0: Lehkonen with two goals today. He's able to clear it back to center ice for Colorado. 3:50 remaining in the game. San Jose Sharks down by one. We're not quite there to pull goaltender Askarov for the extra attacker, and you're almost afraid to do that against this team, as Colorado can really take advantage of just about everything. Manson has got the go-ahead goal. Feeds it out of his zone. On the right, McKinnon lifts it in the air into the Sharks' end, short of icing. So Gavin Brindley in there against Mukko Madulin and Eklund, but the Sharks outnumber them. Eklund got it around the boards, and Toffoli tipped it out to Misa. Feeds to the middle of the ice. Mukko Madulin's got it. Clips on the right. Now here comes Eklund down the right wing boards. Cuts into the right wing corner of the Avalanche zone. Puts on the brakes. He's body checked there, but he holds his ground. He tried to slide it back toward the point, but unfortunately, Colton read that well and intercepted. And here comes Girard. Lead pass across the rink. McKinnon dropped it back. That's a great block by the Sharks off that one-time attempt by Ross Colton. Can the Sharks get it out of the zone? Orloff muscles it out with his skate, it looked like. Neutral zone play. Colorado is back to get it with 2:50 remaining in the game. San Jose now down by one, but here's Nichushkin with 3 points today. Stick handles into the Sharks zone. Twisting, turning, drops it off. Manson near side feed. Drury killing some more time, but Mukko Madulin bodies up his man. Then Kurashev gets back and knocks Kelly off the play, but unfortunately his pass is a weak one up the left boards, and Manson held it in. Askarov behind the net, played it. Liljegren feeds behind the net to the near side. Mukko Madulin is there, and he uses the net as a little bit of a protector as Kiviranta came in the forecheck. First pass by Mukko Madulin out. Here comes Wennberg to center, across the line. Takes the shot on goal! That's a good stop by Blackwood, who came to the edge of the crease, went down to his knees, and made the stop. We've got 2:18 left in the third period and a break in the action. This broadcast is coming to you from Denver, Colorado. It's the Avalanche 3, the Sharks 2 on the San Jose Sharks Audio Network. It's February, and whether it's for your Valentine or yourself, Sharks fans can score big this Valentine's Day with the Sharks Pro Shop Valentine's Day Gift Guide. 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There's an idea for that Sharks fan in your love life. Meantime, right here, Sharks are down by the score of 3-2. We've got 2:18 left, and it shouldn't be a surprise after this commercial break that Yaroslav Askarov is back on the bench for the extra attacker.
1: Yeah, an opportunity here for the Sharks to tie this game up once again with five forwards and Klingberg.
0: Off the faceoff, Smith feeds it off to the right. Shot by Celebrini right on from the point is gloved by Blackwood. Macklin did not get all of that, but it made it a more dangerous kind of a shot because it dipped a little bit.
1: Yeah, it was kind of handcuffed. He had one-timer in his head the whole time. It was a little bit on his front foot, but he fought it off to get to the net.
0: Big face-off again. Right, left side of Blackwood. Sharks are going to try to get the draw, but a play there goes toward the empty net, just wide. And the Sharks get back and get the icing call. That was Kiefer Sherwood trying to go back to the point. It went off of a skate or something. And that gave the Avalanche a chance to get the empty netter.
1: Yes, you're precisely right. It went off the linesman's skate. And now because the Hawks or the Sharks get a choice, they're choosing to have this faceoff on the left side where they feel more comfortable with Wennberg on that side.
0: Wennberg, a left shot going against McKinnon on the draw. A little bit of a false start there. Nobody's thrown out of the circle.
1: He's going to have to go over top. Looks like McKinnon's looking to take his stick.
0: Yeah, McKinnon won that draw. Exactly what you said. Cleared back out by Colorado. This is trouble. Macklin Celebrini getting back. And he blocks the play, not only once, but out of the air and the rebound. That was an incredible defensive play.
1: Yeah, and then they called high stick.
0: High stick against Celebrini, right. But that's okay. He'll take it.
1: Yeah, that's it.
0: Brock Nelson was going to put that over him and put it in, and he batted the puck down and kept it out of the net.
1: Hand-eye coordination and awareness, full speed.
0: My. Well, Askarov's going to come back into the game. Says something to the linesman on his way back in. He's totally geared up. Gives Sherwood a little tap on the pads as he skates back to the goalie crease. And they'll drop it to the right side of Askarov. Minute 56 to go, third period. The Sharks are down by one. San Jose's pushing as hard as they can. They get the draw. Celebrini cuts behind his net, banks it off the corner boards, and Klingberg stops it, watched by a forechecking Brock Nelson. Klingberg moves to the right of the goal, feeds it ahead, tipped forward by Eklund, off a stick, recovered by Wennberg. He will get hit hard by Nelson as he shoots one in. There goes the goaltender Askarov for the extra attacker as the puck cleared by Colorado all the way down. This should be icing, and it is. So the Sharks get exactly what they want. An offensive zone faceoff, extra attacker on, minute 34 to go, 3-2 Colorado. What a night.
1: And they are choosing not to use their timeout.
0: Now they move the faceoff to the right wing side, to the left side of Blackwood. Wenberg is in the draw against Nelson here. Four forwards and a defenseman on. Off the faceoff, Celebrini shoots, just missed the net. Ricocheted out of the zone. Klingberg calmly back to get it. Sends it across the ice. Celebrini stops it. Puts it off the right boards. The Sharks can't get it in. Great defensive play by Celebrini. Stopped it from McKinnon. But Nelson will get it back. Empty net. Score! Celebrini made a great defensive play on McKinnon, but the puck on the right wing side was loose. And Brock Nelson gets to it first and scores the empty netter to make it 4-2 Colorado. So it'll be an unassisted goal. And it comes at 18:43 of the third. Brock Nelson of the Avalanche, who will play for Team USA in the Olympics, gets his 29th goal of the season and his 49th point of the year.
1: And what makes Macklin so special is that he's upset with himself for missing the net off of that faceoff, but he's done so much in this hockey game. He's so responsible. He wants to be the difference maker every single time. Just unfortunately, the one went a little wide.
0: Well, now the Sharks block a play. Ostapchuk couldn't get it, but now Mukko Madulin and Desharnais do. There goes the goaltender for the extra attacker. It's now Mukko Madulin coming into his own zone with a minute remaining in the game. Fed forward by Toffoli. And no icing on the play. What the heck happened here?
1: Penalty.
0: They blow the play dead. Oh, penalty's coming up. Okay. Here comes the penalty call. Let's get it. A two-minute slashing penalty has been called against the Avalanche, and Brent Burns, who argued the last time he went into the box, looks to be pretty furious here. Little conversation between the two referees. Is it the wrong guy? Did you get the wrong guy? Apparently, that's what the issue is. Let's hear it.
2: Upon further discussion, the stick was broken prior to the play. Therefore, there's no penalty on the play.
0: No penalty on the play. So that's why you have two referees sometimes. One guy sees one thing, the other guy sees something else. And Brent Burns also did a great job of salesmanship there. As Coach Ryan Warsawski is getting the explanation on this from Gord Dwyer, one of the referees. This is as good as a timeout, by the way.
1: It's not a reversible call. I don't understand that.
0: Well, it's not a reviewable call. That's for sure.
1: You can't change the call.
0: Well, Ryan Warsawski wants an explanation of that and doesn't look too satisfied with it. San Jose down 4-2. There's 48.8 seconds remaining in the game. Drury against Ostapchuk here. Ostapchuk wins the draw. Fed to Desharnais. Shoots in. Askarov is in goal now. The Sharks will grab it. Desharnais pinches. Clock continues to tick. Gaudette trying to work it free. This line just trying to make something happen here offensively. Three guys in the right wing corner. One of them, Desharnais, doing a little pushing with his stick. Parker, Kelly, and Gaudette fighting for it. It's worked free. And now Drury is able to lift it clear for Colorado. But this time, Askarov is still in goal to our left. Down to 18 seconds remaining in the game, so we're officially at Billy Mosienko time. It's behind the goal line. The Sharks have it. They understand this game is not going to go their way. But what a valiant effort to come back in this game. The final seconds will tick off with the puck behind the Sharks' net, and it's over.
1: Not the result they wanted, but Askarov was unbelievable, and the Sharks pushed back in the third period to tie it up. Unfortunately, weren't able to get the winning goal.
0: Shots on goal in the third period, 12 for San Jose, a three-period total of 25. And for the Avalanche, 11, a three-period total of 42. But the key play, Macklin Celebrini misses the net, makes a great defensive play coming back with the net empty. It goes into the empty net, and he's mad at himself.
1: Yeah,
0: it's not his fault.
1: I think that also, you know what? It hurts them having him in the penalty box, right? When it was 4-4 with, I believe, about 8 minutes left. And I think that...
0: Well, they scored the ultimate goal.
1: And that's the unfortunate part for Macklin, is that he affects the game in so many different ways. And you know what? They were dangerous in that they didn't get much created in the first two periods, but they were really dangerous and really coming there in that third period.
0: Credit the Sharks for planting some seeds of doubt inside Colorado, but the final score reads the Avalanche 4 and the Sharks 2. Colorado's three-game winless streak at home comes to an end. And meanwhile, the Sharks now finish up their pre-Olympic schedule with an 0-3-1 record in the final four games of this trip. So as it turned out, not enough results, but a much better effort today than they had against Chicago.
1: Yeah, I would agree. And I think that they're showing some toughness, some resilience as a group to, you know, come back in that third period and push back to tie it up. Says a lot about the team.
0: San Jose drops back to 27-24-4. They still have 58 points, and they're on the outside looking in at the Olympic break. Colorado's got the best record in the Western Conference. They're now 37-9-9 for 83 points of the year. For Mackenzie Blackwood, his 16th win overall this season. And for the Avalanche, their 21st victory here at Ball Arena. Stand by. We got more coming up on the San Jose Sharks Audio Network.
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0: I'm Dan Rusinowski, along with Jamal Mayers here at Ball Arena in Denver. It ends in a disappointing loss for the Sharks in regulation, but it was a markedly different game than the last time we were here in November. On that particular night, just around Thanksgiving time, the Avalanche beat the Sharks by the 6-0 count. But tonight, down 2-0, San Jose fought back to tie the game in the third with two very solid plays. Great goaltending by Yaroslav Askarov, and unfortunately, just a couple of twists of fate from the hockey gods put the Sharks 4-on-4 for the game-winning goal against from Josh Manson, and then an empty net play by Brock Nelson to finish it off. Other than that, it was a pretty darn close hockey game.
1: It was, and you think about, you know, the Sharks, and they probably weren't happy with their first two periods. They didn't really create or generate much offensively, and then magically found some life in that third period and got a couple of fortuitous bounces, outworked their opponents and created some pushback and got the game tied 2-2. So the momentum was in their favor for a lot of that third period until, you know, Josh Manson was able to get one there 4-on-4 to put the Avs up 3-2.
0: Meanwhile, it's been 7 years since the Sharks have had a victory in this building. They fall back to 0 for their last 13 at Ball Arena, and so they haven't figured it out. They'll have to wait till next year to resume that series. Final score, 4-2 in favor of Colorado. When we come back, the instant replay on the San Jose Sharks Audio Network.
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0: It's time for the Sharks' instant replay of a 4-2 Colorado Avalanche win at Ball Arena against the visiting team from Silicon Valley. Here's how it happened today in front of a crowd of 18,136 fans in Denver. No scoring at all in the first period. The shots were 15-5 in favor of Colorado. And the reason for that was goaltending from Yaroslav Askarov. Here's one of the great saves he made early. Rebound on the point, now kept in by Taves. This Avalanche lineup is really something else. And Askarov coming out to take a little stroll. That looked a little dangerous, but Mario Ferraro got in the way of the puck in time and knocked it aside before Askarov had to play it. In front, McKinnon, point-blank chance. What a great save by Askarov. As the puck came through a seam, McKinnon was wide open, and he drilled it. But Askarov made an astounding stop to keep the score 0-0. Here comes McKinnon down the left wing side into the Shark zone. He backhands to his right, up to the point, gets a return feed top of the left wing circle on Makar. Got by Graf, stick handle, shoots through a screen, save made. What a kick stop! Another great stop by Askarov! He stopped the first one with his body against McKinnon, then stopped Lekkinen on the rebound with 7:11 to go in the period. That made the score 0-0 because of Askarov's goaltending. He made saves like that all night.
1: Yeah, he really did. And I thought to start the game, it wasn't that the Sharks necessarily started slowly. it's that the Avs were coming. And I thought that Askarov did a tremendous job of showing his teammates right away that he was sharp, making not only like the first five saves that he made, three of them were unbelievable saves.
0: Well, it stayed nothing-nothing because of that. And then we went to the second period. And Colorado has been the best team that you can imagine in that middle period against all opponents in the NHL. At 1:05 of the second period, Arturi Lehkonen would be in front of a net to get the Avs on the board. A bouncing puck goes into the left corner of the San Jose zone. And Wennberg very responsibly in front of his net stopped the centering pass, but he gets body checked off the puck by Nichushkin. MacKinnon cross ice, Makar the shot, tipped on goal, save, made another great stop. Rebound in front of the net, loose puck. Where is it? It's in. They score. There were four players inside the goalie crease. Askarov made the stop. Then the puck bounced free. It was behind him. Both Klingberg and Orlov trying to keep it out of a net. And Arturi Lehkonen, so strong, net front, looks like he's going to get credit for the goal. 1-0 Colorado. That was basically taken to review by the National Hockey League because of all of that traffic. As I said, inside the goalie crease, the question was Yaroslav Askarov denied the ability to do his job? And here's what the referee said after result.
2: After reviewing the play, the call on the ice is confirmed. It's a good goal.
0: So it was a good goal for Arturi Lehkonen, his first of two in the period, his 18th of the season. Valeri Nichushkin picks up his first of three assists on the night. And Cale Makar also assisted on the play. The Colorado Avalanche end a 93-minute and 30-second goalless drought in this building and getting on the board on that play with a little bit of an extra review from the officials. And so that's where we were at that point. But then the Avalanche would take a 2-0 lead at 15:47, and it was Lehkonen again. Here's Orlov leading it up the middle. And unfortunately, Eklund making the move inside the zone, lost it. 3-on-1 developing here. Eklund getting back to make a 3-on-2. It's fed to the front of the net. MacKinnon took it, turns, shoot, score! Lehkonen gets the pass from MacKinnon on a 3-on-1 break that it looked like the Sharks had stopped. Eklund tried to get back in time to make it a 3-on-2. The first opportunity did not go in, but circling, MacKinnon on the left circle, fed it across the ice, and right there was Arturi Lehkonen to get his second goal of the game, end of the period, his 19th of the season, to make it 2-0 Colorado. And on that play, Nathan MacKinnon, who spun to get him the puck, picked up the primary assist. It was the 700th assist of McKinnon's storied NHL career, and his first of two on the night. Valeri Nichushkin, his second assist, and Colorado was in command by a 2-0 count. At that point, the Sharks pushed back hard, and it looked like they might have scored a goal on a play in front. Goodrow shot right on. Save made. Ostapchuk on the rebound had his stick tied up there by Taves. Now Ostapchuk gets it on the right board. Centers in front. Tipped on goal. That's a big save by Blackwood, and he'll cover up.
2: Upon further review, the call on the ice stands. There's no goal.
0: No goal after a quick review. We saw the puck cross the goal line, but it was determined that the officials blew the play dead before that happened, and that's the reason why they disallowed the goal after the review. And, of course, not only did they look at the play visually, but they also have the sounds of the whistles as well, and I think the whistle might have blown on its way in. But either way, that's what the referee intended, and so that's exactly where we were. Still 2-0 in favor of Colorado at that point and at the end of the second period. The shots on goal were just as bad as they were in the first, 17-8 in favor of Colorado. And so the Sharks down 2-0 looked like they were going to sort of creep into the Olympic break with a whimper, but they would not do that. They would come out in the third period, and they would score early. Twisting and turning on the left wing boards, guns it back behind the Sharks' net, but Orlov and Klingberg pick up. And Klingberg's pass is onto the stick of Wennberg, and here he comes. Moving left to right, Wennberg stick handles across the line, pivots, turns to his right, across the line to the corner, back to the point, shot, score! Timothy Liljegren from the point, put it off a stick. Man in front was Kurashev setting up, and the Sharks are on the board, and they get that goal they desperately needed with Tim Liljegren firing the Wennberg pass toward the goal to make it 2-1. First goal of the season for Timothy Liljegren, and yes, Kurashev was at the side of the net if there was a rebound, but the puck went off the stick of defensive forward Parker Kelly, changing direction. Liljegren ending a 60-game goalless drought with his first of the year. Alex Wennberg and John Klingberg assisting 43 seconds into the third period, and that started the Sharks' comeback.
1: Yeah, it did, and it was a tremendous play leaving the zone. It started in the defensive zone, and Wennberg does a nice job on the entry of stopping up and making that play happen, and a real heads-up play by Liljegren to one-time that puck. He gets a fortuitous bounce because of a great play by Winberg.
0: And so the Sharks put a couple of seeds of doubt into the Avalanche, who came into this game 0-2-1 in their previous three home games. The score at that point in the early portion of the third, 2-1 in favor of Colorado. Again, the Sharks gained confidence, and they made good defensive plays for much of the night. A good defensive play here and a little assist from a linemate proved to be the result of a game-tying play for Filip Kurashev. Kurashev just stole the puck away. He's breaking down the left wing. Semi-breakaway. Kurashev waits. He shoots. He scores! Filip Kurashev just tied the game. He stole the puck away from the defense. He moved down the left wing on a semi-breakaway. He deked the puck and got it by Blackwood. And the Sharks have tied the game 2-2. Filip Kurashev, his third goal against Colorado this year, his seventh of the season, was an unassisted play. He made that defensive play against Samuel Girard on the right point at the Sharks' blue line, and something else happened on his way in to give himself the room to utilize his skills, and maybe you can describe that.
1: Yeah, it looked like it was going to be a 2-on-0, but Colin Graf made the decision to get in front of the defenseman Malinsky and prohibit him from being able to check at all his buddy Kurashev, and that allowed Kurashev to go in cleanly. It was such an unselfish play by Graf to make that happen and allow Kurashev to go in and score.
0: And so, the Sharks had fought back. It was in the third. Kurashev, his seventh, unassisted at 3:34, made it 2-2. But then, a critical moment occurred in the third period at 11 minutes and 50 seconds. Brent Burns was called for tripping against Macklin Celebrini, who got a slashing penalty at the same time, setting up a 4-on-4 situation. Number one, what happened during the 4-on-4 was a critical part of the game, but another critical part was Macklin Celebrini was off the ice for that entire two-minute period. And as it turned out, it would be a long shot through chaos from Josh Manson at 12:44, 4-on-4, that would produce the game winner. Devon Taves moves to center, veers to his right, makes the move, gets by Misa, cuts into the zone, turns away from Liljegren in the right corner, slides it back, held in McKinnon, now to Nichushkin on the right wing half-boards, back here, Manson, shot, score! So Nichushkin gets it back to Manson, and Josh Manson gets his fifth goal of the year to make it 3-2 Colorado. 12 minutes and 44 seconds gone by in the third period. Still plenty of time left in the game, but that was a tough one to give up with Celebrini still in the penalty box. Manson's fifth from Nichushkin and McKinnon. McKinnon's second assist and 701st of his NHL career, and Nichushkin's third assist of the game. From that point on, the Sharks kept pushing. They kept on working. They kept on trying to set up opportunities. But unfortunately, after a Macklin Celebrini shot went just wide, Celebrini made a defensive play in the neutral zone with the extra attacker on, but unfortunately, Brock Nelson won a foot race. Ricocheted out of the zone, Klingberg calmly back to get it, sends it across the ice, Celebrini stops it, puts it off the right boards, the Sharks can't get it in, great defensive play by Celebrini, stopped it from McKinnon, but Nelson will get it back, empty net, score! Celebrini made a great defensive play on McKinnon, but the puck on the right wing side was loose, and Brock Nelson gets to it first and scores the empty netter to make it 4-2 Colorado. That finished up the scoring at 18:43 of the third. Nelson's 29th of the season, unassisted. One other defensive play I have to mention in this portion of the broadcast, Jamal, and that is when he batted the puck down after making a defensive play. It looked like it was going to get flipped over him into the empty net before this happened, and he batted it down with his stick with an unbelievable display of hand-eye coordination. He did absolutely everything he could to get the Sharks even, and he was kind of mad at himself that this one went in.
1: Yeah, he's, you know, such a competitor and such a leader on this team and drives everything, and you know what, singularly was trying to will them to victory tonight, and I thought his line was really good in the third period. I thought that Will Smith had a great third period as well. And I thought that so did his new line mate, Kiefer Sherwood. So it was fun to see those three together. I think that as the stakes went higher, they started to elevate their play. And it's all led by Macklin. But I thought all three of those guys were really good in the third period.
0: So the San Jose Sharks are dropping this one by the score of 4-2. The Sharks' record is now 27-24-4, 58 points. They're definitely still in the conversation about the playoffs, but they've fallen back a little bit as they finish up this road trip 0-3-1 with their only win away coming in the first game in Vancouver. Detroit had snapped Colorado's 8-game winning streak at home against that team in the last game here in Denver. But unfortunately, because San Jose loses, they are now 0 for their last 13 in Denver at Ball Arena against the Colorado Avalanche. The last victory coming on January 2nd, 2019. That was 7 years ago, but the Sharks will have to wait till next year to get another crack at that. Meanwhile, the Avalanche ends their 3-game winless streak at home. They pick up their 37th win of the season. They've got 83 points. They've got 21 of those wins at home. They've got the best record in the NHL with that 83-point total. That's it for our Sharks Instant Replay. 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
0: Final score in Denver, the Colorado Avalanche 4, the San Jose Sharks 2. So San Jose Sharks hockey wins in overtime at home against the team from Denver, Colorado, but they go 0-2 in this building this year. 13 straight wins for the Avalanche dating back to 2019 against the Sharks. That is the longest losing streak on the road to an opponent in franchise history. Right now it's time for our three stars. Here is Jamal Mayers.
1: All right, the third star from the Colorado Avalanche, Valeri Nichushkin with 3 assists plus 4 on the night. The second star they had was Josh Manson with a game-winning goal plus 2. I would insert Askarov with 38 saves, 3 goals against in an empty netter. And the first star is Arturi Lehkonen with 2 goals on the night, the first 2 goals of the game. And playing with McKinnon, I might have had one. He's so good.
0: Also, another honorable mention besides Askarov and McKinnon has to go to Filip Kurashev. I thought he had a really strong game.
1: Yeah, he was really good. And good for him heading into the Olympics for Switzerland. A real opportunity for him to get his game going, coming back from injury a few games ago. So nice to see him back to form.
0: I understand you're doing some coaching during the Olympic break.
1: Yeah, we got a couple things going on. So we're a little playoff for our local thing and then into the regionals, and we'll see how we do from there.
0: Well, we're looking forward to getting the results of that when you get back to the Bay Area for our next broadcast of Sharks Hockey. In the meantime, lots of things going on during the Olympic break. Make sure you watch all of the Sharks and all of the NHL players in the Olympics in Italy over the next couple of weeks. And you've also got the opportunity to go to TechCU Arena to check out the Barracuda, future stars of the world's fastest game at affordable prices. They're having a great season, and you definitely want to check that out. We'll have some of those broadcasts right here on the Sharks Audio Network. 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For my good friend Jamal Mayers, I'm Dan Rusinowski, reminding you of the final score. The Colorado Avalanche 4 and the San Jose Sharks 2. Our next exciting broadcast of Sharks hockey will take place on the 26th of February after the Olympics. A 6:30 airtime Pacific time as the Sharks take on the Calgary Flames at SAP Center. We'll see you after the break. Have a good one. So long from Denver.
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0: Welcome to the Stanley Cup Playoff Report. Here are Dan Rusinowski and Drew Remenda.
1: All of a sudden, it's all over. The Stanley Cup playoffs have concluded. We have a Stanley Cup champion. It is the Carolina Hurricanes for 2026, the second time the Hurricanes have won the Stanley Cup. First time in 20 years, back when Brett Hedekin was skating around the ice with Rod Brind'Amour as a teammate, and now Brind'Amour does it as a head coach. Drew, your initial thoughts on what we saw?

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1: Nothing strategically puzzling about them. Like, Vegas couldn't figure out, well, how are they doing that? They just did what they do. And we've seen it for the years that Rod Brind'Amour has coached that team, be able just to keep pushing forward and be relentless. That's what they were. And then the story of Bussey. Brandon Bussey's an amazing story. Jordan Staal's an amazing story. Mitch Marner is a great story. The way that this series turned out was so much fun to watch, but in the end, the best team starting in the third period of game three, they proved that they were the best team moving forward. It wasn't even close at the end.
2: No, it really wasn't, and it really surprised me. I mean, in one sense, that I thought that Vegas would give it a little bit more of a fight at the end, but you know what? The way that they play, I just think we started to see after about game four that they were starting to show cracks in the armor. They were running out of gas.
1: Yep, they sure were. It was mentioned last night. Ray Ferraro talked about it. You know, that long rest that Carolina had to start the second round, from the first round to the second round, in the end, it didn't help them out in that first game against Montreal. But then after that, that rest, that recuperation, that ability to be able to re-energize certainly proved to be positive for them in the last two games, especially last night. You could see, and I think it was a great point by you, Danny, you could see that Vegas could not get to that next level, could not play at that pace that Carolina kept pushing and pushing and pushing.
2: What kind of lesson does this give to the San Jose Sharks as they try to build themselves into a team that kind of does what Vegas does in that that they're going to be tough to play against and they're going to be a bigger, stronger team along with speed, but then again, needs to be also like Carolina to withstand everything?
1: I think the biggest lesson that the Sharks can take is that you need more than just one or two guys. When you look at the Vegas Golden Knights, they depend heavily on five guys for their output. But when Jack Eichel had not scored, and to be fair to Jack, two crossbars and a couple of posts and I don't know how many chances, and Tomas Hertl didn't score, and they couldn't really ever find, and Marner in games four and five, zero goals. I'm sorry, in five and six, zero goals. It shows you that you need everybody. And the Carolina Hurricanes got contributions from everybody. Although I didn't like Svechnikov's game pretty much the whole series, he did have three power play goals, and he had a couple in game five that really, really mattered. Aho, I thought he wasn't very strong, but he had big plays and big moments where he contributed on the power play, and again in game five when they needed him. Jacob Slavin, oh my goodness me, that guy is a defenseman. He's not a guy who's going to put up a lot of points, but he gave the top players for Carolina fits, especially Marner and Eichel, always making sure he checked the puck off their stick. He was fantastic. So I think the big thing that Mike Greer and his staff have already taken away, they understand this, we need more than just Macklin and Will. You need everybody to I hate the term, but I'll use it anyway, buy into the way that everybody needs to do what they do in order to be successful. If your A game has got to be an impact game, whatever you do well, whatever strength you have, play to that strength, but within the team structure, which we've heard Ryan Morosovsky say all the time.
2: All the time. And if I may also say that the Toronto Maple Leafs and the Edmonton Oilers have learned one other lesson, and that is to be proactive, not reactive.
1: Yep, absolutely. And you got to give credit to Eric Tulsky and

0: the staff for bringing in the guys that they brought in. And they purposely searched. It was said last night that they don't bring somebody in and try to put the square peg in the round hole, because Carolina, as we saw, plays a very certain way, and you have to play that way if you're going to be successful. Mikko Rantanen did not want to play that way, could, but he didn't want to, and he was switched out for Logan Stanko. Now he came in and he fits perfectly. Last night, his game was phenomenal last night. That guy is relentless. It's ridiculous. He and Blake are crazy good at how hard they check. He and Taylor are all there too. But they purposely search out guys who will play the right way for Rod Brind'Amour, and that's what makes them so successful. Everybody kind of checks their ego at the door, and then they go play as a unit of 20 guys, but they all play together. They are the definition of connected.
1: Well, let's connect ourselves to the review of the game, which began with a Taylor Hall goal that got things started for Carolina.
2: Now, here's a chance for Hall. Breaks in, gets a shot, he scores! Taylor Hall gets Carolina on the board. He got loose, and the man leads the Canes in points, puts Carolina in the lead. It's 1-0.
3: Jacob Slavin, on what would have been a delayed offside, held the puck for an extra split second. And in that process, he knew that Taylor Hall was behind the Vegas defense. Hall was posted up at the far blue line along the Vegas bench, and then Hall wires it by. Carter Hart below the glove. Great shot location. Slavin, with his hockey IQ, held that puck just long enough for Hall getting behind the Vegas defense to materialize and maximize.
1: So it's not just Jacob Slavin poke-checking the puck off of the offensive players at the blue line. It's making decisions like that. I thought that was a great description by our friend Tripp Tracy.
0: Yep, and Vegas got pushing forward. Taylor Hall, smartly, who was actually injured on the previous play, well, hurt on the previous play, was in difficulty on the bench, comes back out. Taylor, very smart, always has been a smart player. He gets behind the D. Slavin, perfect pass up to him. Great shot. And, you know, Carter Hart, who was heavily criticized, allowing 4 goals in each of the last 5, in the first 5 games, never been done before in the National Hockey League. They needed him to make that save. And although he played well yesterday, I'll give him credit, he played well yesterday, but they needed him to make those big saves, and he never made them. And here's an interesting stat, Danny, is that in game-clinching and opportunities, in games where a team has the opportunity to clinch the Stanley Cup, when they score first, they were 34-0 going into last night, and then Taylor Hall made it 35-0. So if you score first when you've got an opportunity to clinch, 35-0.
1: That's amazing. Pretty devastating. That is incredible. Isn't it? And that's really one of the key stories to this Hurricanes team, the tenacity, the ability to hang on to a lead. And again, as we look at the Sharks the last couple of years, that's a process that they're at times still learning.
0: Yeah, but they were much better this year, weren't they? This past season, I should say.
1: Without question. They were really much better. The first year that Ryan Warsawski was behind the bench, they had to get through some of that. But that's the process that these teams are going to. And speaking of process, how about Brandon Bussey with a big save on Brett Howden when it was 1-0?
2: Michael will drift back with it. Aho goes for a clear in now. There's a break coming in. Howden shoots. Bussey makes the save. A stand-up save on Howden by Brandon Bussey.
3: How calm was that against a guy who's been an electrifying goal scorer? Just went down partially with his left knee. Oh, did he ever make that look cool?
1: He was pretty cool in the net, given the fact that it was his first 2 career playoff starts in the Stanley Cup final, and how good was that to get a shutout for him?
0: He was fantastic, and boy, listening to him talk after, and what a intelligent, articulate, well-thought young man. He was, when he was asked about, you know, why did you keep doing this? Because it took him a long time to get here. It took him a long time to get where he needed to go. And he went, because I love the game. He said, I absolutely love the game. And you just got to keep your head down. You got to persevere. You got to keep going. And he was fantastic. It was great to see with his family and him and the the absolute humility he had and gratitude he had for the organization, but also the love he had for Freddie Anderson, because he made a point of saying, we're not here without Freddie. Freddie got us here. It was so cool.
1: That really was cool. And of course, Anderson, as it turned out, would be the first person that Captain Jordan Staal handed the Stanley Cup to, which he announced on national television in the United States before he did it. Meanwhile, though, before we get to that, Brandon Bussey continued his heroics at this point. End of the first period, Pavel Dorofeev came in and had a really good chance.
2: Played out in front. Bussey gets across on Dorofeev with 2 seconds left. And that's how the period will come to an end. Oh, dear Bussey, what a save to keep the Canes in the lead at the end of the first.
1: And that's to your point, Drew, is that Carter Hart couldn't make that one save, just not quite there. But Bussey was there on Dorofeev, and he was there a number of times on a lot of other people. We already talked about the save that he made on Brett Howden. So there we were at the end of one. It was 1-0. And then the second period, and it would be Jackson Blake that would make it 2-0.
2: And now Stankoven with a turnover out in front for Blake. Still loose. Stankoven shot. Save Hart. Second chance for Stankoven. Save Hart. Now they wind up the score! Jackson Blake in the slot, and it's 2-0. Carolina. Oh, Blake having a great postseason and puts the Canes up to a large 2-0 lead. 6:29 left in the second.
3: Unleash the hounds, because that shift from Blake, Stankoven, and Hall, it started and ended with both guys just hounding the puck. Started on the wall, then they got to the middle, then they retrieved the puck, and Logan was the guy to do it. Jackson Blake found himself in the high slot after all of that hound work and was able to beat Carter Hart to the glove side. Both goals, Hall and now Blake to the glove side. Unleash the hounds on that shift.
1: Well, you have to unleash the hounds, and it also brings up another point. You have to have those depth guys really rise to the occasion. They really weren't the top line for the Hurricanes in the regular season, but they were the top line in the playoffs.
0: Yep, and it was Tracy again, outstanding job on describing that. That's exactly what happened. They were just all over the puck. Stankoven would not give up on it. He was the guy who was driving that particular play, and he and Blake worked so well together. But that line just were able just to do what we've seen great teams do, where you have to find depth. You have to have depth, number one, but you have to have that depth be able to step up when they're given the opportunity. And because Aho's line wasn't playing that well, there was a little bit of a switch that Rod Brind'Amour had to make, but he kept that line together. And that line was the one that led them to the championship.
1: Well, the goaltending of Bussey continued to be a factor, and you know that the Vegas Golden Knights weren't going to quit with the score 2-0, especially a lot of time left in the game. But as we talked about, it looked like the cracks in their foundation were beginning to show in terms of how much they could deal with, whether they had enough gas in the tank. And yet, Tomas Hertl always seems to find a little bit of toothpaste in the tube, and he had a couple of really good chances, but Bussey would be there.
2: He'll get it to Eichel. Eichel, little high flip. Bussey gets a shoulder to it. Miller in the corner, plays it along the boards, deflected back, long drive, Bussey with a save, rebound out in front, Bussey, oh damn, Bussey, Tomas Hertl looks to the ground in dejection, and Brandon Bussey, another stop for the driver.
1: Now, to be fair, that puck was rolling a little bit on Hertl on that play, but still, Tomas Hertl right there trying to get this team back into the game, but it remained 2-0 in favor of the Vegas Golden Knights. Now let's get back to Jacob Slavin. Slavin with an amazing block or two. He already made that great decision on the first goal that turned out to be the Stanley Cup winning goal, but how about this play?
2: Hertl leaves this one out for Stone. Stone makes a move, drifts across. Oh, great play by Jacob Slavin, denying the pass. What a play. And the Canes will ice it, but they'll take it after another sensational defensive play by Jacob Slavin.
1: Yeah, Mark Stone thought that he was going to have a play there, but Slavin stepping up. And I'm always amazed at the ability of a defenseman to read the opportunity, when to pivot on your skates, and to step forward and get your stick in the way like he did on that play.
0: Jacob Slavin is my argument for why we need two trophies for defensemen, like they have two trophies for forwards or for scorers. They should have the Norris Trophy for the best defenseman. And then they should have the Bobby Orr trophy for the defenseman with the most points, because Jacob Slavin is defensively, if not the best guy out there. I'd like to show you, I'd like somebody to tell me who is the best defensive defenseman out there. He's phenomenal, that guy. Now he's got a gold medal and a Stanley Cup.
1: Oh, yeah, that's a good point. He becomes the second player in the history of the NHL to have a gold medal in the Olympics and a Stanley Cup in the same season. The other one, of course, is the legendary Ken Morrow, who not only did it that year for the Islanders in 1980, but then he won three more in a row. They had four straight Stanley Cups for the Islanders. I don't know if the Hurricanes can match that for Jacob Slavin, but boy, I'll tell you what, looking at this team, they're still an outstandingly strong club.
0: Yeah, they certainly are. They just do a lot right. I mean, when you look at the way that this series went, and yep, Vegas did push because, as you said, they're a very talented group, a team that has won before. And this is a team that has always been into the playoffs deep except for one season. So you look at three, Gary Bettman said it last night, three Stanley Cup finals in 9 years is absolutely phenomenal. An outstandingly run organization with really good players and really good staff, and they treat everybody very well that come to Vegas. What's your name? Bruce Cassidy. No, he's fine. He's getting paid. But when you look at the way that they kept pushing and Bussy kept stopping them, you could see the body language. You could see the frustration level. You could see the fact that you could see on their faces, Danny, that they were starting to lose the belief that they could come back in that game. It just happens. The will gets just sucked out of you because no matter what you're doing, the other team's stopping it or they're preventing you from doing it. From Slavin's check to Bussy's saves to guys blocking shots everywhere. And you could see as the game was going on, especially in that third period, as much as Vegas was trying and doing everything they couldn't find anything positive at the end of that rainbow.
1: Well, Rod Brind'Amour talked about that idea of the seeds of doubt being planted, and he says it doesn't matter if you're winning or losing, you still feel them.
4: Well, you always have doubt. I mean, listen, it creeps in all the time, and especially because I felt like we had this team could have done this many, many times, you know. Something just go off the rails a little, and I always thought it was the injuries, like we just were missing key pieces, and you can't win. When you get to the end, if key pieces are out, it's just too hard. And we were fortunate this year that didn't really happen. So that's a big deal.
1: Vegas kept pushing, but Jack Eichel had another unbelievable chance on a 2-on-0 that we'll remember for a long time.
5: Great effort by Hurdle and Marner to keep it in. Down low, Eichel! It did not go!
6: Stone puts it on the tee. And Eichel, for the second time in this series, at this end of the ice, on the power play, beats Bussy, and he rings it straight off the crossbar.
1: And that puck rang off the crossbar so fast and so angularly that nobody was sure for a second if it actually did that or not.
0: Yeah, and it was almost from the same spot where he did it in Game 5. Jack Eichel has not scored a goal in the two Stanley Cup finals he's played in. The look on his face after that one, to me, said it all. Absolutely said it all, because that would have changed the game. That would have definitely put a lot of pressure on Carolina, and because Vegas was pushing. They were in the zone. They were trying to get shots. They were trying. Like I said earlier, nothing was happening for them. But if they're able to get that one, oh my goodness, things change, and that building comes to life. And we've been in there when they're roaring, and it's, oh my goodness, you feel like you can never, you know, beat everybody when you're playing when Vegas is starting to go. But that one off the crossbar, that was, I want to say the death knell, but it was starting to sound close.
1: It was the beginning of the seeds of doubt going to the Vegas side, certainly. And a couple of notes about Eichel. Number one, he only scored two goals, as you mentioned, in the entire playoffs, forgetting about the final. But in the playoffs this year, he had 20 assists. And that's more assists 20. Than all players except for Jackson Blake and Mitchell Marner had points.
0: But again, that's, Tomas Hertl, what did he end up with in this finals? One goal? And so you look at the guys in the final. It takes everybody to get there. And we know that scoring in guys who score, it comes in waves. But they couldn't ever get their stars going as far as putting the puck in the net on a regular basis. Like I was saying to you before we started, from the third period of game three to the end of the series, the Vegas Golden Knights were outscored. Remember, they were up 4-0 in game three going into the third period. They were outscored 16-6 from that point on. What? When you think about that, 16-6 from the third period of game three on to the final, to the end. That your big guys just couldn't connect for you. And I don't think it's a coincidence that Brandon Bussey came in the third period of game three and then helped finish the job for the Carolina Hurricanes in net.
1: No coincidence whatsoever, and Rod Brind'Amour said as much coming down toward the end when he met with the media.
4: Unbelievable. I don't think that you're right. I mean, it kind of just got a little bit overlooked. But every start, like, this is kind of strange. Like, every start that he's had for us has been like that. And it's just been, we're good. No stress, making saves, from day one that he showed up. So I don't know. We got, sometimes you get lucky in sports. You do have to have that. That was a lucky waiver pickup that just happened at the right time. And here you go, but that's also a good story about people that take advantage of your opportunity. It didn't just happen. Like, he had to make it happen, and he certainly did.
1: He earned it, didn't he?
0: Yep. A great soundbite from Rod Brind'Amour there. But I love that at the end. It didn't just happen. And nothing in the NHL just happens. You got to make it happen for a player. And Carolina was able to do that. And the individuals were able to do that. From Taylor Hall to Brandon Bussey, they were able to make it happen.
1: Well, it all came down to the end, and the net was empty for the Vegas Golden Knights. The desperation was on. They really pushed as hard as they could, in many ways reminiscent of the Sharks pushing as hard as they could to stay alive against Pittsburgh. But Pittsburgh was just a little bit better in 2016, and Carolina certainly was a little bit better this time. Nikolaj Ehlers got the puck and jammed it into the empty net.
2: Now the faceoff at center ice. Net still empty for Vegas. And now here's a turnover. A chance for Ehlers. Bingo! 3-0 Carolina! And you can start to polish the Stanley Cup. The Canes right now are 68 seconds away from winning their second NHL title.
1: And win it they would, as Phil Pritchard had the cup spiffy as they brought it out, as they always do. And of course, the actual sight of the Stanley Cup is something to see. But before they brought it out, a very special presentation from Gary Bettman.
7: The Conn Smythe Trophy is awarded to the most valuable player in the playoffs. This year's recipient has played for the Carolina Hurricanes longer than any other player. He tied a record for a goal-scoring streak in the final. And his face-off percentage win of almost 70% actually sets a record. And finally, Jordan Staal, you are the oldest player to win the Conn Smythe Trophy.
1: Congratulations, old man Staal. But boy, was he
0: so
1: great. Oh, it was great to see. And of course, the whole family of the Staals out there, his brother, Mark Staal, and Eric were there. Eric, of course, was on the team in 2006 when the Hurricanes won it the last time. And he was briefly back with the Hurricanes for a little bit. But unfortunately, in his second swan song, it didn't happen with the two brothers winning the cup together. And Jordan Staal, the captain of the Canes, talked about finally getting the cup with Eric in the building, but not in the dressing room.
8: Yeah, no, it's exactly right. Me and Eric were talking about it on the ice already. The plan was to do it together, obviously. And it didn't work out, but it's life sometimes. And, especially now, happy I stuck around. I believed in the culture. I believed in what we were trying to build in Carolina. And I was just, an amazing feeling to be able to build something like that, and then top it all off with this is, I mean, it's an absolute dream come true.
1: Well, he had his kids right next to him during the news conference, and he says that the family atmosphere that's been created in Carolina was critical to making this work.
8: Yeah, it's important. I mean, I mean, Roddy's been talking about RC5 stuff. It's compete consistently, but it's caring too, right? And you can't care for each other unless you don't get to know each other and you become a family. And I think our group, cares so much because we came a family. And this is really family. But in that room is the same feeling. And I wanted to win that thing so bad, but I wanted to win it so much more for everyone else in that room and how much they deserved it and how hard they've all worked. It just gives me chills that we were able to pull it off for each other, and family was a big, big reason.
1: Isn't that awesome?
0: Ryan Reeves said to us earlier this year, you can't win unless you love each other. That's why culture is so important. When I heard Jordan Staal say what he said that last night, I thought immediately of Ryan Reeves and what he told us. And you can't get it any plainer than that. You can't. If you're wondering why teams win the championships, it's because of that. They're a family. They're together. They're playing for each other. And that's the one lesson you want to learn. That's the lesson you learn.
1: What did Brad Brindamore think was the major difference in this playoff series?
4: Tough to put it on one thing. I don't know what the difference was. I think it was our time. You know what I mean? Like, we weren't going to be denied. Like, it was just, I just saw it. I mean, all playoffs. Like, not that it felt any really different, but it kind of did from the past when we had, I think, the additions that we made. Like, we were a threat. We had, Nikolai, he could score at any time. That was just, Keandre Miller adding was just like a big monster back there. Like, it was just the little things that we did, I think, made the difference. So it's hard to put it on one thing. It's probably a little bit of everything.
1: And the investment, too, part of it. Five players on this roster: Jordan Martinuk, Jordan Staal, Andrei Svechnikov, Jacob Slavin, and Sebastian Aho, all there for the full 8 years that Rod Brindamore was the coach. And Staal talked about how special it was that they won together.
8: Yeah, that's definitely a huge part of it. I mean, this core group, I love those guys, man. I mean, they bring it every day, and they compete, and they're family. I mean, to be able to keep grinding, keep going, keep pushing, and get beat down again and not get it and regroup and go again and finally pull this off, it's a dream come true. It's indescribable.
1: It's a dream that everybody has that works or plays in the NHL. And Drew, I'm looking forward to the years coming ahead as we've come to the conclusion of another season here. But this is what the Sharks are working for.
0: Yep. Exactly. And most of us after last year understand that the Sharks are on the right path. But as the guy said at the end, and Mike Greer said at the end, and Ryan Morsowski, and Carolina's a great evidence of it, it's still going to take some time. But you have to be there, and you have that time. You have to take that journey together. And Sharks and the Sharks fans and us, we get to take that journey together. Frankly, Danny, I can't wait till puck drop in October.
1: I can't wait either, and it's a joy to be on the journey with you, Drew. Great stuff during the course of this playoff, and we will see you over the summer.
0: Absolutely. Going to be fun.
1: So long, folks.
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1: Today's episode of Where Are They Now, we bring you a daily double. From our special 1991 Club podcast, we bring you two conversations I had last season with Teemu Selänne, one of the greatest goal scorers in the history of the NHL, and author of a book titled My Life. We'll also talk to Marcus Ragnarsson, one of the great defensemen in Sharks history, who continues to influence a generation of young defensemen in the Swedish Elite League. Let's find out where they are now. Today, we speak to one of the greatest players to ever wear a Sharks sweater, Hockey Hall of Famer Teemu Selänne, who's the author of a brand new book published by Triumph Books called Teemu Selänne, My Life. Teemu was one of only two Sharks players to score 1,400 points in his career, and he's the only one to date who has scored more than 600 goals. He holds the distinction of being the all-time leading scorer against San Jose with 51 goals,
10: 48 assists, and an incredible 99 points. Because of that fact, it makes perfect sense to note that it all started for Temu on October the 8th, 1992, when he scored his very first career goal against the Sharks, of course, at the Cow Palace in Daly City.
11: Right here, 1-1 the score. Sharks on the attack in the offensive zone. They're killing a penalty with a minute and 19 seconds to go in the bench minor for too many men on the ice. And Sullivan's pass is intercepted. Now Winnipeg on the move to center. Zhamnov gets around Sullivan, walks into the slot. Backhand shot right on. 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Rebound to the near boards in the San Jose zone. Zhamnov right on it. Gets it back to Housley. Near board feed now to Tkachuk. Back for Housley on the point. Taps to the near side. Solani. Back to the right point to Housley. Back to Solani. Top of the circle. Winds up. Shoots one. And he scores! A screenshot by Timo Solani on the exchange pass from Phil Housley gives Winnipeg a power play goal and a 2-1 lead.
10: That was Solani's first of an incredible 76 goals that he scored for the Winnipeg Jets when he won the Calder Memorial Trophy as Rookie of the Year in the NHL. Temu reflected on that smashing NHL debut.
12: It was something that I wasn't expecting. Like we're talking about, like when you come over from Europe and you come to the North America, you never know how long it takes to get used to different things. So I just wanted to find my place in the team, and I knew I can play well if I get the good chance, and I got right away the best players to play with, the first power play and everything. So the table was ready for me, and obviously I was so hungry, and I always tell that it's like a snowball going down a hill. I just got more confidence and more confidence.
10: Solani was 22 years old when he finally arrived in North America full-time in 1992, 4 years after being drafted 10th overall by the Winnipeg Jets in 1988. He had been to an NHL training camp as a teenager, but he realized pretty quickly that it would take some time to get up to speed with the National Hockey League.
12: I don't know if I came over for training camp when I was 18, and I was not sure if I would be ready to stay that time. I think the guys these days are so much more ready right away. It's a different culture. There's so many moving parts where you have to find out where you live and how to find the car and how you open the mail and the garbage and electricity. And those are just the off-the-ice things, what you have to do a lot. But then, obviously, on the ice, like you said, it's a smaller rink, faster game, more physical, a lot of traveling. I think the traveling was... That was actually a surprise for me how hard it was, and how many games we play every week, and it's a bit more grinding, and I don't think many players can say that they feel great the whole season when they start, you're always a little bit hurt or a little bit tired or whatever, it's a grinding.
10: Part of being a pro hockey player is dealing with the unexpected, including being traded. That happened to Temu for the first time in the 95-96 season when he was moved to Anaheim in a blockbuster deal. For Temu, it gave him renewed respect for his wife, Sirpa, and the great importance of his family.
12: Growing up in Finland, we don't have a trade. Coming over here and realize it's all business, and then how brutal it can be when you just get the phone call and you next day you're gone. Your family stays, and then you try to organize them to come later wherever you go and find the schools and the homes and everything. I don't think a lot of people have an idea of how hard it is, and not only like what happens, but mentally, it's just especially the first trade, it's a sad feeling, you almost feel that you failed and they didn't want you and you have to leave because of that. But then when you realize it's a business and we are just part of that, so then it's easier, but it's never easy. It's a tough world.
10: In Anaheim, Solani became a big nemesis to Sharks fans. It seemed that every time the Sharks and the Ducks played, Temu would score a goal, and it would usually be a big goal. According to him, that came largely from great chemistry that he developed with fellow Hall of Famer Paul Kariya.
12: Yeah, that was so special. Obviously, as tough as it was at the time when I got traded, I knew that, I'm going to have a chance to play with Paul. And not so often you find them, two players that have that kind of chemistry. And we were thinking about the game same way. We both were fast, and we have same elements, the same key things in our game. So playing with him, it was very, very easy.
10: Temu became a Shark on March 5th, 2001, when then-general manager Dean Lombardi sent left-winger Jeff Friesen, goaltender Steve Shields, and a second-round selection in the 2003 draft right to Anaheim to gain his services. Tamu immediately ingratiated himself with Sharks territory, and he became part of a great team that he felt was more than capable of winning the Stanley Cup.
12: You know what? It was great 3 years. You know, I really enjoyed the city, the team, the organization was fantastic. You know, and when I look back, you know, we had a great team, and I'm so proud that we didn't win, you know. I think especially that 1 year when we lost to Colorado in Game 7, you know, I thought we would have a chance to challenge any team in the league, and that was a very disappointing thing. But looking back at that, those 3 years, it was just so... I mean, we were so happy as a family and as a player, you know. We had a lot of same age guys and a lot of... I would not say we were partying a lot, but we had a lot of fun together. Like we get together off days with other families and had dinners and stuff. And it was a really tight, good team. And I miss those days. You know, those guys were unbelievable. So I have nothing but great memories from that San Jose years.
10: Tamu was just talking about the Round 2 playoff series in 2002 against the Colorado Avalanche. In Game 7 of that series, the score was nothing-nothing when Tamu rounded the back of the Colorado net and had Hall of Fame goaltender Patrick Roy out of position.
13: Sharks win the draw. Shot from the point goes toward the net on the deflection, and down goes Roy. Wraparound attempt by Solani with the open net, and he put it right into Patrick Roy on the right side of the goal, and Roy gets a break maybe of the series.
10: It was a rut in the ice that Solani's skate made contact with, and that was just enough to really alter the complexion of the game and the series. Peter Forsberg scored the only goal of that contest, giving Colorado a 1-0 Game 7 win. Tamu still feels the disappointment of not going on to greater glory.
12: Yeah, absolutely. And, you know, I was waiting 15 years to go to finals, and you know, you just appreciate every time. And I always remember that Game 7 when I had the wraparound empty net and I hit the back post. And it was 0-0 at the time, so it was just like... It was disappointing, you know. We thought we were going to have all the tools to win that year. But, you know, it's a game of inches, you know, and sometimes you don't get those breaks.
10: During that season, Tamu had some of his fondest NHL memories with a lot of great Sharks teammates.
12: Yeah, you know, like you said, like, we have so much depth, you know. And a lot of time, our third line was Ricci and Thornton and Sundstrom. And a lot of nights, they were our best line. So we felt that we're going to have all the tools to go all the way and win the Stanley Cup and prove how hard it is to win, you know. And you have to be right place, right time, and get lucky too, you know. I always remember when we won 2007, that couple of breaking points, that how lucky we were. And that's what you need, you know. You need the breaks here and there, you know, even you have a great team. So I don't think we got that in the Sox years. I hope you guys are going to win one day, because you guys really deserve that. And you were so close.
10: Of course, Tamu made a lot of hockey magic with current Shark Patrick Marleau.
12: First of all, Patty is a great guy and a good friend of mine. And, you know, his commitment to hockey and how he looks after himself and his passion for game is very, very unique. And I'm very lucky and thankful that I was able to play 3 years with Patty. And just a great man. And it's when there's enough passion and hard work and you do the right things, you can play a long time. So that's a perfect example that Patty's career, you know, and I'm happy to see him back in San Jose.
10: Solani finally made it to hockey's mountaintop in 2007 when he won the Stanley Cup after returning to Anaheim to play for the Ducks. It's a memory that he'll cherish forever.
12: There's nothing like it, you know, and like I said, like, especially when you have to wait something for a long time to even get the chance. That's why it was so big, and I tried to retire many times before that. And now when I got the trophy over my head, I said, you know what, now I'm done. This is the crown for my career, and you can't really describe that feeling. It was so, so special. And I thought I was done. But then, you know, little by little, the passion stopped bringing me back, and then I played another 7 years, and I was happy I played, because I still really enjoy the game and have so much fun now. But there's nothing like winning the Stanley Cup. It's just so special.
10: In April of 2007, the Sharks against the Anaheim Ducks, both teams fighting for first place in the Pacific Division, and playoff positioning was on the line. Just a couple of weeks before, Sharks head coach Ron Wilson celebrated his 1,000th game behind the bench in the NHL, and he received a lot of congratulatory messages and gifts from some of his players. Well, Temu decided to send an autographed stick because he knew that Ron liked hockey memorabilia, and he inscribed the stick by writing, "To my favorite coach, Temu Solani." Well, Wilson looked at the stick and had a suspicion that it was illegal, and he measured it. Well, a couple of weeks later, on April the 4th, it was the Sharks and the Ducks at the Honda Center. It was an epic battle, a tie game going into the final minute of play. At that moment, Craig Rivet of the Sharks took a two-minute penalty for hooking, and it became apparent that the Sharks would be down a man to start overtime. Remembering the gift that he had received a couple of weeks earlier, Coach Wilson decided to go for it, and he had Temu's stick measured.
14: Anaheim is 9-12 in overtime and in the shootouts this year. The Sharks are 2-4.
15: Something's going on. San Jose, I see a referee with a stick in his hand. That means he's measuring a stick. I see Temu Solani without a stick, and I'm wondering if Ron Wilson...
14: If this happens.
15: This is great. Right before the
14: Ron ball. Wilson is measuring a stick right now. They're
15: and
14: taking
15: he knows
14: a stick
15: Temu
14: measurement.
15: Solani.
14: Temu Solani, he knows him well. He coached him for many years in Anaheim. And now they're going to measure the stick.
15: And don't think this isn't a head game going into the playoffs. If he uses legal sticks, if his curve is illegal, but he's going to have to change the curve going into a playoff series.
14: Guess what? Solani has been called for an illegal stick. It's going to be 3-on-3.
15: That's a gutsy call. I like it. Not only is that a gutsy call, that's sending a message heading into the playoffs.
14: Wow.
15: 3-on-3.
14: That is a dramatic moment. I've never seen that happen. It's 3-on-3. There's lots of ice. We could have a 3-on-3 goal in overtime. This is great.
15: I wish we saw more 3-on-3. This as a kid.
10: It's kind of funny to note that in today's NHL, 3-on-3 hockey is commonplace in regular season overtime. But that's not the way it was back in those days. And so we had a treat and maybe a look into the future because of a Solani stick penalty. The result that night was a Sharks shootout victory.
14: Andy McDonald has to tie this. He must do this. He must score or the Sharks win. Here comes McDonald moving in from center. He's across the line. He moves to his left and he loses the puck. He doesn't get a shot. He slaps it against the boards in frustration, and the Sharks win 3-2 in the shootout in their final road game of the season. What a finish. The Sharks, for the first time in history, the Sharks have won 50 games in a regular season. They have 104 points, and they beat the Ducks in their final meeting with lots of drama here at the Honda Center.
10: Looking back on that incident all these years later, Solani laughed about it.
12: Oh God, you know, that was so funny because, like I said, like a couple days before, I signed the stick for him to Ron, my favorite coach. Congrats for 1,000 game, and then I signed it, and you know, but then a couple days later, you know, he measured my stick, and I got the penalty, and you guys scored the goal, and he won the game. So I almost feel like, Ron, I need to stick back. It was kind of funny, but I mean, we're both like. Battling who's going to get a little better seed in the playoffs. So I think those points were really important for both of us. So I think that sometimes you're willing to do whatever it takes, and that was one of those moments.
10: Temu knew it couldn't come from anywhere else because Ron Wilson asked to measure the width of the stick, not the curve.
12: Obviously, it was a little bit too like a high stick. So. A lot of players knew that it's a little bit too high, but it's luckily it didn't really cost too much for our seed in the playoffs. But funny things like that happens, you know.
10: What an amazing career! Temu Solani played until he was 43 years old. You can read all about Temu's journey through hockey in his new book from Triumph Books, Temu Solani: My Life, available wherever books are sold. How about a synopsis, Temu?
12: It's about my life and hockey. A lot of stories, how do I get to the sports and NHL and you know, some struggles with our families and stuff. And I really try to be very honest about everything what has happened and how I felt about the whole journey. So I think the feedback, I don't know if my buddies are just telling me this, but that they really have enjoyed the book. So. Hopefully they have been honest, you know. So, but I hope people like it. You know, it was great great pros to do it, and I'm very happy it came out.
10: Special thanks to Teemu Selänne, a great goal scorer, a Stanley Cup champion, a Hockey Hall of Famer, and a fantastic Sharks alumnus.
1: 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And now part two of Where Are They Now?
10: Today, we speak to Marcus Ragnarsson, one of the bedrocks of the team's defense during one of the critical points in franchise history. Born in Östervalla, Sweden, a small city about an hour and a half north of Stockholm, Ragnarsson was drafted by the Sharks 99th overall in the fifth round of the 1992 NHL entry draft. But he didn't make his way to North America until he was 24 years old, after playing parts of six seasons with Djurgården, one of the storied teams in Swedish hockey history. He says that it was those years that prepared him to play against the best players in the world.
16: Well, like you said, that's where my professional career started. When I was 18, I started playing with Djurgården. And then when I finished my career there when I was 39. So I think looking back, the times I spent there, especially when I was young, Djurgården was the best team in Sweden, and they had some good, really good players. So that kind of shaped me, and the way I acted after that is I have to thank Djurgården and all those players who were there when I came up. So I learned how to compete and how to be on the ice, and they had a good time there.
10: Marcus made an impression on everyone from the very first day of the 1995 Sharks training camp. He scored a goal in his very first game against the Chicago Blackhawks on opening night, and that started many seasons of great memories, even though there weren't any trips to the playoffs in his first 2 years. But that would change soon enough, and he still feels the love from the fan base when he visits the Bay Area.
16: Well, like you said, I scored a goal in my first game, and obviously that was a big thing, and there's something I'm going to remember forever. Then we had a tough year, my first year. I think we only won 20 games that season, so it was tough that way. But for me, as a rookie in the league, I think every game was an opportunity for me to learn about the game, and going into a new city on the away games was great too. So even if the team didn't play good the first year, I think I had a lot of fun my first year. I think it was my first 2 years we missed the playoffs. But then I think we had five straight years when I played before I got traded that we made it to the playoffs. So I think we started some kind of we were pretty good there for a while, but we didn't make it make it to the second round, I think, a couple of times there. But then we couldn't go all the way. I think we had a good chance there when we lost against Colorado in the second round 1 year. But other than that, looking back, I had a great time, and every time I come back to San Jose, it feels like home. I just have good memories from that time in my life.
10: What was the biggest adjustment to playing in North America back then?
16: Yeah, obviously the biggest difference, I think, was the ice surface. I mean, it's much smaller in North America, and that took some time to adjust. But I think playing defense, it's easier a lot of times because it's smaller. You don't have to go out in the big corners like it in Europe. Yeah, I'm fairly fast and in short. Short area, so I kind of covered that area pretty good. And then with the puck, you have to make so much faster decisions with the puck, and that took some time too. But I saw the ice pretty good, and I had good support from the rest of the team too. So, it took me a couple of months to get the comfortable on the ice.
10: By the time that he got to his third year in the NHL, Rags was part of the Sharks' top defensive pair, along with Mike Rathje. Every time the top forwards on the opposing side were on the ice, it was Ragnarsson and Rathje maintaining the defensive zone. Looking back, Marcus reflected on how well the two worked together.
16: Sometimes when you get that mission as a D pairing too, to be out there against other teams' top lines. You got to be on your toes like every game, every shift, because as soon as you lose your concentration, then you're going to get scored on. And I think me and Mike, we find a chemistry both on and off the ice. Like I said, I knew where he was going, so I could pretty much throw a pass behind my back because I knew Mike was going to be there. So we talked a lot in practice how we could make each other better players. So we had good chemistry. So that was also fun there for a couple of years when I played a solid game, me and him.
10: Marcus's first trip to the Stanley Cup playoffs began under Coach Daryl Sutter in a legendary series against the Dallas Stars. It was a physical, emotional series featuring villain Ed Belfour in goal for the Stars. And it began with a big hit in Game 1 by Sharks defenseman Brian Marchment that knocked one of Dallas's top players, Joe Nieuwendyk, out of the series. Ragnarsson saw it unfolding.
16: Yeah, I remember that. It was tough. You know, we took a lot of beating that series.
10: There was no doubt that it was an adjustment moving from Sweden to the NHL. But Ragnarsson notes that the Stanley Cup playoffs were even more challenging.
16: Well, I think everybody's, they're stepping their game up one or two levels. What's fun with playoffs is that you meet the same team. You got to win four games. And in the game one, if the other team comes up with two or three goals, you got to still stick with it and keep on pounding at them, because in the long run, that's going to wear the other team down. And I think it's a fun way to play hockey, I think, just going head-to-head with one team, the best out of seven. So it's what you put in games one, two, and three is going to pay off later on. So, yeah, that's a special time of the year.
10: Marcus played in two series against Dallas and Colorado before he and his teammates took on the President's Trophy-winning St. Louis Blues in the spring of 2000. It was a series to remember.
11: 20 seconds to go in the period as Pronger at center shoots it in deep left side of Shields. Turgeon and Hester in there. Hesch got it up to the point. Pronger backhands it ahead. Intercepted by Nolan. And Nolan skates out. From the red line shot. Star! Owen Nolan from center ice deflects it off of the body of Roman Turek. The Sharks lead it 2-0 with 10.2 seconds left in the second period. That is a gigantic goal for the Sharks in the waning moments of the first period of play. The puck just went up in the air and sort of dipped on Roman Turek, hit him in the body, and trickled in. And boy, what a deflator for the Blues side, as things were really rocking here just seconds ago. But now things are mighty quiet as Owen Nolan, just inside the red line, wound up and just shot a blooper up in the air as he was headed off the ice for a line change. It went inside the glove hand off of the chest of Turek and right into the net. Puck is dropped. Sharks controlled it. Nolan clears it out. 9 seconds left in the third period. The San Jose Sharks look like they're going to do it. A shot at center ice, stopped by Shields off McInnes. Sharks clear it. They're going to win the series.
10: For Marcus Ragnarsson, that series is a fantastic Sharks memory.
16: Well, obviously, that was a big upset, and I don't think many experts thought that we had a chance against, like you said, the President's team. We had nothing to lose. All the pressure were on St. Louis, and we played a tight game and took advantage of our chances. I remember after game seven there too, it was like we had won the cup pretty much. Everybody was so excited.
10: The series proved to be another step in the building process that put the Sharks in a great position in the spring of 2002. Coach Daryl Sutter kept Ragnarsson and Rathje as the top shutdown defensive pair. But that season, perhaps the best third line in Sharks history was put together, with Mike Ricci at center, Scott Thornton on the left wing side, and Niklas Sundström on the right. Ragnarsson remembers that line as one of the most effective he's ever played with.
16: Well, I think, first of all, Mike is a great centerman, like a D to have him there, knowing he's going to be the defensive guy that you can trust. Even good for out the passes deep in our own end. Good battle guy. He won his one-on-one. Then we had Scotty Thornton, who was like the power forward on that line. He could finish guys off and stood up for the rest of us. And Sundström, probably one of the most skilled defensive forwards in the league and is always open for passes to make good decisions with the puck. So I think those three forwards, they played really, really well together.
10: In the 2002 playoffs, the Sharks dispatched the Coyotes in five games in the opening round, and they moved on to face the star-studded Colorado Avalanche in round two. Although they lost that series in seven games, including a heartbreaking 1-0 decision in Game 7, Ragnarsson truly felt that the team was the first edition of the Sharks that had a real chance to win a Stanley Cup.
16: Yeah, I think with the Sharks, it was. I think Timo Selanne had a good chance to, I think, to win it for us in Game 7 as well, or tie it up. Those were hard-fought games, and I think for my years with the Sharks, I think that was probably the best team we had, too.
10: Let's not forget that Marcus scored his very first playoff goal in Game 6 of that series.
13: This Ricci line, again, continues to do a great job, as now Brad Stewart has jumped into the play. He rides Blakoff with a check. Sundstrom gets the pass. He's on the left wing. He curls to the circle. Rinkwi, Ragnarsson shoots. He scores! Marcus Ragnarsson, first goal of the playoffs, and the Sharks are on the board.
10: Ragnarsson was traded to the Philadelphia Flyers in the 2002-2003 NHL season, and he played in 27 more playoff games in a Flyers uniform before his NHL career ended in 2004. But he kept on playing for six more years in Sweden, including three with Almtuna, a team located in Uppsala, the closest larger city to his hometown.
16: It's the closest city to where I grew up. I'm going to say, when I grew up, that was the team you wanted to beat. They never played in the. I think that 1 year they played in the highest division. Other than that, they've been in the second division.
10: Following that, he spent three more years with his original Swedish Elite League club, Djurgården, finally retiring at the age of 39 after shoulder injuries proved to be too much. Of course, that conjures up a memory of his arm getting locked in an upward position during a Sharks game due to a dislocation. But amazingly, it was popped back into position, and he came back onto the ice to play.
16: Yeah, I think that was good. I think it was St. Louis we played, and I came to the bench, and my arm was just, it was stuck in an awkward position. And Ray Tufts came out on the ice and just put it back in, and I think I took two Tylenols, and then I went back out playing again.
10: Today, Marcus Ragnarsson is an assistant coach for the Swedish national team, and he's been scouting NHL clubs in preparation for the World Championships. The head coach of the team is another former Shark great, Johan Garpenlöf, someone who Marcus enjoys working with.
16: Yeah, I played with him in Djurgården there in, I think it was early 90s, and obviously I just missed him in San Jose. He played before me, and but we kept in contact over the years, and he's a great guy, so it's all fun working with him.
10: What a great visit, Marcus. Thanks a lot for spending time with us.
16: Anytime, Dan, you want to call, just give me a call, and we can talk about old times.
13: We had two great members of the San Jose Sharks join us on today's episode. Marcus Ragnarsson, one of only six defensemen in Sharks history to play in 500 games or more in teal. And Teemu Selanne, one of the greatest goal scorers, who had 64 tallies in a San Jose uniform and 15, which were game winners. Perhaps you'd like to get more great content like this by joining the Sharks 1991 Club. And if you do, you'll get it first and you'll get it exclusively. The 1991 Club is the global fan club of the San Jose Sharks. For more information, go to Sharks1991Club.com and find out how you can be part of something special. We had that today. I'm Dan Rusinowski. Thanks a lot for joining us for this episode of Where Are They Now?
9: Welcome to the Stanley Cup Playoff Report. Here are Dan Rusinowski and Drew Remenda.
1: All of a sudden, it's all over. The Stanley Cup playoffs have concluded. We have a Stanley Cup champion. It is the Carolina Hurricanes for 2026, the second time the Hurricanes have won the Stanley Cup. First time in 20 years, back when Brett Hedekin was skating around the ice with Rod Brind'Amour as a teammate, and now Brind'Amour does it as a head coach. Drew, your initial thoughts on what we saw.
0: Dominance by the Carolina Hurricanes. You know, first of all, They only lost three games the entire playoffs, and the two of them in this series. They absolutely shut down the Vegas Golden Knights. Last night's game, the final game, was a clinic. Interesting thing about Rod Brindamore, he's the first person since Toe Blake to win the Stanley Cup as a captain and then as a coach of the same.

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1: Note was so much fun to watch, but in the end, the best team by and the starting in the third period of game three, they proved that they were the best team moving forward. It wasn't even close at the end.
2: No, it really wasn't. And it really surprised me. I mean, in one sense, that I thought that Vegas would give it a little bit more of a fight at the end. But you know what? The way that they play, I just think we started to see after about game four that they were starting to show cracks in the armor. They were running out of gas.
1: Yep, they sure were. It was mentioned last night. Ray Ferraro talked about it. You know, that long rest that Carolina had to start the second round, before from the first round to the second round, that took, in the end, it didn't help him out in that first game against Montreal. But then after that, that rest, that recuperation, that ability to be able to re-energize certainly proved to be positive for them in the last two games, especially last night. You could see, and I think it was a great point by you, Danny, you could see that Vegas could not get to that next level, could not play at that pace that Carolina kept pushing and pushing and pushing.
2: What kind of lesson does this give to the San Jose Sharks as they try to build themselves into a team that kind of does what Vegas does in that that they're going to be tough to play against and they're going to be a bigger, stronger team along with speed, but then again, needs to be also like Carolina to withstand everything?
1: I think the biggest lesson that the Sharks can take is that you need more than just one or two guys. When you look at the Vegas Golden Knights, they depend heavily on five guys for their output. But when Jack Eichel had not scored, and to be fair to Jack, two crossbars and a couple of posts and I don't know how many chances, and Tomáš Hertl didn't score, and they couldn't really ever find, and Marner in games four and five, zero goals. I'm sorry, and five and six, zero goals. It shows you that you need everybody. And the Carolina Hurricanes got contributions from everybody. Although I didn't like Svechnikov's game pretty much the whole series, he did have three power play goals, and he had a couple in game five that really, really mattered. Aho, I thought he wasn't very strong, but he had big plays and big moments where he contributed on the power play, and again in game five when they needed him. Jacob Slavin, oh my goodness me, that guy is a defenseman. He's not a guy who's going to put up a lot of points, but he gave the top players for Carolina fits, especially Marner and Eichel, always making sure he checked the puck off their stick. He was fantastic. So I think the big thing that Mike Greer and his staff have already taken away, they understand this, we need more than just Macklin and Will. You need everybody to I hate the term, but I'll use it anyway, buy into the way that everybody needs to do what they do in order to be successful. If your A game has got to be an impact game, whatever you do well, whatever strength you have, play to that strength, but within the team structure, which we've heard Ryan Morosovsky say all the time.
2: All the time. And if I may also say that the Toronto Maple Leafs and the Edmonton Oilers have learned one other lesson, and that is to be proactive, not reactive.
1: Yep, absolutely. And you got to give credit to Eric Tulsky and the staff for bringing in the guys that they brought in. And they purposely searched. It was said last night that they don't bring somebody in and try to put the square peg in the round hole, because Carolina, as we saw, plays a very certain way, and you have to play that way if you're going to be successful. Mikko Rantanen did not want to play that way, could, but he didn't want to, and he was switched out for Logan Stanko. Now he came in and he fits perfectly. Last night his game

0: was phenomenal last night. That guy is relentless. It's ridiculous. He and Blake are crazy good at how hard they check. He and Taylor, and Taylor all there too. But they purposely search out guys who will play the again, right way for Rod Brindamore. And that's what makes them so successful. Everybody kind of checks their ego at the door, and then they go play as a unit of 20 guys, but they all play together. They are the definition of connected.
1: Well, let's connect ourselves to the review of the game, which began with a Taylor Hall goal that got things started for Carolina.
2: Now, here's a chance for Hall. Breaks in, gets his head, scores! Taylor Hall gets Carolina on the board. He got loose, and the man leads the Canes in points, puts Carolina in the lead. It's 1-0.
3: Jacob Slavin, on what would have been a delayed offside, held the puck for an extra split second. And in that process, he knew that Taylor Hall was behind the Vegas defense. Hall was posted up at the far blue line along the Vegas bench, and then Hall wires it by. Carter Hart below the glove. Great shot location. Slavin, with his hockey IQ, held that puck just long enough for Hall getting behind the Vegas defense to materialize and maximize.
1: So it's not just Jacob Slavin poke checking the puck off of the offensive players at the blue line. It's making decisions like that. I thought that was a great description by our friend Trip Tracy.
0: Yeah, and Vegas got pushing forward. Taylor Hall, smartly, who was actually injured on the previous play, well, hurt on the previous play, was in difficulty on the bench, comes back out. Taylor, very smart, always has been a smart player. He gets behind the D. Slavin, perfect pass up to him. Great shot. And, you know, Carter Hart, who was heavily criticized, allowing 4 goals in each of the last five, in the first 5 games, never been done before in the National Hockey League. They needed him to make that save. And he, although he played well yesterday, I'll give him credit, he played well yesterday, but they needed him to make those big saves, and he never made them. And here's an interesting stat, Danny, is that in game-clinching and opportunities, in games where a team has the opportunity to clinch the Stanley Cup, when they score first, they were 34-0 going into last night. And then Taylor Hall made it 35-0. So if you score first when you've got an opportunity to clinch, 35-0.
1: That's amazing. Pretty devastating. That is incredible.
0: Isn't it?
1: That's really that one of the key stories to this Hurricanes team, the tenacity, the ability to hang on to a lead. And again, as we look at the Sharks the last couple of years, that's a process that they're at times still learning.
0: Yeah, but they were much better this year, weren't they? This past season, I should say.
1: Without question. They were really much better. The first year that Ryan Warsawski was behind the bench, they had to get through some of that. But that's the process that these teams are going to. And speaking of process, how about Brandon Bussey with a big save on Brett Howden when it was 1-0?
2: Michael will drift back with it. Aho goes for a clear in now. There's a break coming in. Howden shoots. Bussey makes the save. A stand-up save on Howden by Brandon Bussey.
3: How calm was that against a guy who's been an electrifying goal scorer? Just went down partially with his left knee. Oh, did he ever make that look cool?
1: He was pretty cool in the net, given the fact that it was his first 2 career playoff starts in the Stanley Cup final, and how good was that to get a shutout for him?
0: He was fantastic, and boy, what a, listening to him talk after, and what a intelligent, articulate, well-thought young man. He was, when he was asked about, you know, why did you keep doing this? Because it took him a long time to get here. It took him a long time to get where he needed to go. And he went, because I love the game. He said, I absolutely love the game. And you just got to keep your head down. You got to persevere. You got to keep going. And he was fantastic. It was great to see with his family and him and the absolute humility he had and gratitude he had for the organization, but also the love he had for Freddie Anderson, because he made a point of saying, we're not here without Freddie. Freddie got us here. It was so cool.
1: That really was cool. And of course, Anderson, as it turned out, would be the first person that Captain Jordan Staal handed the Stanley Cup to, which he announced on national television in the United States before he did it. Meanwhile, though, before we get to that, Brandon Bussey continued his heroics at this point. End of the first period, Pavel Dorofeev came in and had a really good chance.
2: Played out in front. Bussey gets across on Dorofeev with 2 seconds left. And that's how the period will come to an end. Oh, dear Bussey, what a save to keep the Canes in the lead at the end of the first.
1: And that's to your point, Drew, is that Carter Hart couldn't make that one save, just not quite there. But Bussey was there on Dorofeev, and he was there a number of times on a lot of other people. We already talked about the save that he made on Brett Howden. So there we were at the end of one. It was 1-0. And then the second period, and it would be Jackson Blake that would make it 2-0.
2: And now Stankoven with a turnover out in front for Blake. Still loose. Stankoven shot. Save Hart. Second chance for Stankoven. Save Hart. Now they wind up the score! Jackson Blake in the slot, and it's 2-0. Carolina. Oh, Blake having a great postseason and puts the Canes up to a large 2-0 lead. 6:29 left in the second.
3: Unleash the hounds, because that shift from Blake, Stankoven, and Hall, it started and ended with both guys just hounding the puck. Started on the wall, then they got to the middle, then they retrieved the puck, and Logan was the guy to do it. Jackson Blake found himself in the high slot after all of that hound work and was able to beat Carter Hart to the glove side. Both goals, Hall and now Blake to the glove side. Unleash the hounds on that shift.
1: Well, you have to unleash the hounds, and it also brings up another point. You have to have those depth guys really rise to the occasion. They really weren't the top line for the Hurricanes in the regular season, but they were the top line in the playoffs.
0: Yep, and it was Tracy again, outstanding job when describing that. That's exactly what happened. They were just all over the puck. Stankoven would not give up on it. He was the guy who was driving that particular play, and he and Blake worked so well together. But that line just were able just to do what we've seen great teams do, where you have to find depth. You have to have depth, number one, but you have to have that depth be able to step up when they're given the opportunity. And because Aho's line wasn't playing that well, there was a little bit of a switch that Rod Brind'Amour had to make, but he kept that line together. And that line was the one that led them to the championship.
1: Well, the goaltending of Bussey continued to be a factor, and you know that the Vegas Golden Knights weren't going to quit with the score 2-0, especially a lot of time left in the game. But as we talked about, it looked like the cracks in their foundation were beginning to show in terms of how much they could deal with, whether they had enough gas in the tank. And yet, Tomas Hertl always seems to find a little bit of toothpaste in the tube, and he had a couple of really good chances, but Bussey would be there.
2: He'll get it to Eichel. Eichel, little high flip. Bussey gets a shoulder to it. Miller in the corner, plays it along the boards, deflected back, long drive, Bussey with a save, rebound out in front, Bussey, oh damn, Bussey, Tomas Hertl looks to the ground in dejection, and Brandon Bussey, another stop for the driver.
1: Now, to be fair, that puck was rolling a little bit on Hertl on that play, but still, Tomas Hertl right there trying to get this team back into the game, but it remained 2-0 in favor of the Vegas Golden Knights. Now let's get back to Jacob Slavin. Slavin with an amazing block or two. He already made that great decision on the first goal that turned out to be the Stanley Cup winning goal, but how about this play?
2: Hertl leaves this one out for Stone. Stone makes a move, drifts across. Oh, great play by Jacob Slavin, denying the pass. What a play. And the Canes will ice it, but they'll take it after another sensational defensive play by Jacob Slavin.
1: Yeah, Mark Stone thought that he was going to have a play there, but Slavin stepping up. And I'm always amazed at the ability of a defenseman to read the opportunity, when to pivot on your skates, and to step forward and get your stick in the way like he did on that play.
0: Jacob Slavin is my argument for why we need two trophies for defensemen, like they have two trophies for forwards or for scorers. They should have the Norris Trophy for the best defenseman. And then they should have the Bobby Orr Trophy for the defenseman with the most points. Because Jacob Slavin is defensively if not the best guy out there, I'd like to show you, I'd like somebody to tell me who is the best defensive defenseman out there. He's phenomenal, that guy. Now he's got a gold medal and a Stanley Cup.
1: Oh, yeah, that's a good point. He becomes the second player in the history of the NHL to have a gold medal in the Olympics and a Stanley Cup in the same season. The other one, of course, is the legendary Ken Morrow, who not only did it that year for the Islanders in 1980, but then he won three more in a row. They had four straight Stanley Cups for the Islanders. I don't know if the Hurricanes can match that for Jacob Slavin, but boy, I'll tell you what, looking at this team, they're still an outstandingly strong club.
0: Yeah, they certainly are. They just do a lot right. I mean, when you look at the way that this series went, and yep, Vegas did push because, as you said, they're a very talented group, a team that has won before. And this is a team that has always been into the playoffs deep except for one season. So you look at Gary Bettman said it last night, three Stanley Cup finals in 9 years is absolutely phenomenal. An outstandingly run organization with really good players and really good staff, and they treat everybody very well that come to Vegas. What's your name? Bruce Cassidy. No, he's fine. He's getting big. But when you look at the way that they kept pushing and Bussy kept stopping them, you could see the body language. You could see the frustration level. You could see the fact that you could see on their faces, Danny, that they were starting to lose the belief that they could come back in that game. It just happens. The will gets just sucked out of you because no matter what you're doing, the other team's stopping it or they're preventing you from doing it. From Slavin's check to Bussy's saves to guys blocking shots everywhere. And you could see as the game was going on, especially in that third period, as much as Vegas was trying and doing everything they couldn't find anything positive at the end of that rainbow.
1: Well, Rod Brind'Amour talked about that idea of the seeds of doubt being planted, and he says it doesn't matter if you're winning or losing, you still feel them.
4: Well, you always have doubt. I mean, listen, it creeps in all the time, and especially because I felt like we had this team could have done this many, many times, you know. But, something just go off the rails a little, and I always thought it was the injuries. Like, we just were missing key pieces, and you can't win. When you get to the end, if key pieces are out, it's just too hard. And we were fortunate this year that didn't really happen. So that's a big deal.
1: Vegas kept pushing, but Jack Eichel had another unbelievable chance on a 2-on-0 that we'll remember for a long time.
5: Great effort by Hurdle and Marner to keep it in. How low? Eichel! It did not go!
6: Stone puts it on the tee. And Eichel, for the second time in this series, at this end of the ice, on the power play, beats Bussy, and he rings it straight off the crossbar.
1: And that puck rang off the crossbar so fast and so angularly that nobody was sure for a second if it actually did that or not.
0: Yeah, and it was almost from the same spot where he did it in Game 5. Jack Eichel has not scored a goal in the two Stanley Cup finals he's played in. The look on his face after that one, to me, said it all. Absolutely said it all, because that would have changed the game. That would have definitely put a lot of pressure on Carolina, and because Vegas was pushing. They were in the zone. They were trying to get shots. They were trying and trying and trying. Like I said earlier, nothing was happening for them. But if they're able to get that one, oh my goodness, things change, and that building comes to life. And we've been in there when they're roaring, and it's, oh my goodness, you feel like you can never, you know, beat everybody when you're playing when Vegas is starting to go. But that one off the crossbar, I'm going to say the death knell, but it was starting to sound close.
1: It was the beginning of the seeds of doubt going to the Vegas side, certainly. And a couple of notes about Eichel. Number one, he only scored two goals, as you mentioned, in the entire playoffs, forgetting about the final. But in the playoffs this year, he had 20 assists. And that's more assists 20. Than all players except for Jackson Blake and Mitchell Marner had points.
0: But again, that's Tomas Hertl. What did he end up with in this finals? One goal? And so you look at the guys in the final. It takes everybody to get there. And we know that scoring in guys who score, it comes in waves. But they couldn't ever get their stars going as far as putting the puck in the net on a regular basis. Like I was saying to you before we started, from the third period of Game 3 to the end of the series, the Vegas Golden Knights were outscored. Remember, they were up 4-0 in game three going into the third period. They were outscored 16-6 from that point on. What? When you think about that, 16-6 from the third period of game three on to the final, to the end. That your big guys just couldn't connect for you. And I don't think it's a coincidence that Brandon Bussey came in the third period of game three and then helped finish the job for the Carolina Hurricanes in net.
1: No coincidence whatsoever. And Rod Brindamore said as much coming down toward the end when he met with the media.
4: Unbelievable. I don't think that you're right. I mean, it kind of got a little bit overlooked. But I mean, every start, like, this is kind of strange. Like, every start that he's had for us has been like that. And it's just been, we're good. No stress, making saves, you know, like from day one that he showed up. So I don't know. We got, you know, sometimes you get lucky in sports. You know, you do have to have that. That was a lucky waiver pickup that just happened at the right time. And here you go. You know, but that's also a good story about people that take advantage of your opportunity. You know, it didn't just happen. Like, he had to make it happen, and he certainly did.
1: He earned it, didn't he?
0: Yep. A great soundbite from Rod Brindamore there. But I love that at the end. It didn't just happen. And nothing in the NHL just happens. You got to make it happen for a player. And Carolina was able to do that. And the individuals were able to do that. From Taylor Hall to Brandon Bussey, they were able to make it happen.
1: Well, it all came down to the end, and the net was empty for the Vegas Golden Knights. The desperation was on. They really pushed as hard as they could, in many ways reminiscent of the Sharks pushing as hard as they could to stay alive against Pittsburgh. But Pittsburgh was just a little bit better in 2016, and Carolina certainly was a little bit better this time. Nikolaj Ehlers got the puck and jammed it into the empty net.
2: Now the faceoff at center ice. Net still empty for Vegas. And now here's a turnover. A chance for Ehlers. Bingo! 3-0 Carolina. And you can start to polish the Stanley Cup. The Canes right now are 68 seconds away from winning their second NHL title.
1: And win it they would, as Phil Pritchard had the cup spiffy as they brought it out, as they always do. And, of course, the actual sight of the Stanley Cup is something to see. But before they brought it out, a very special presentation from Gary Bettman.
7: The Conn Smythe Trophy is awarded to the most valuable player in the playoffs. This year's recipient has played for the Carolina Hurricanes longer than any other player. He tied a record for a goal-scoring streak in the final. And his face-off percentage win of almost 70% almost actually sets a record. And finally, Jordan Staal, you are the oldest player to win the Conn Smythe Trophy.
1: Congratulations, old man Staal. But boy, was he
0: so
1: great. It was great to see. And, of course, the whole family of the Staals out there, his brother Mark Staal and Eric were there. Eric, of course, was on the team in 2006 when the Hurricanes won it the last time. And he was briefly back with the Hurricanes for a little bit. But unfortunately, in his second swan song, it didn't happen with the two brothers winning the cup together. And Jordan Staal, the captain of the Canes, talked about finally getting the cup with Eric in the building, but not in the dressing room.
8: Yeah, no, it's exactly right. Me and Eric were talking about it on the ice already. You know, the plan was to do it together, you know, obviously. And it didn't work out, but no, it's life sometimes. And, you know, I obviously, especially now, happy I stuck around. I believed in the culture. I believed in what we were trying to build in Carolina. And I was just, you know, an amazing feeling to be able to build something like that. And then top it all off with this is, I mean, it's an absolute dream come true.
1: Well, he had his kids right next to him during the news conference. And he says that the family atmosphere that's been created in Carolina was critical to making this work.
8: Yeah, it's important. I mean, I mean, Roddy's been talking about, you know, RC5 stuff. It's, you know, compete consistently, but it's caring too, right? And you can't care for each other unless you don't get to know each other and you become a family. And I think our group, cares so much because we came a family, and this is really family. But in that room is the same feeling, and I wanted to win that thing so bad, but I wanted to win it so much more for everyone else in that room and how much they deserved it and how hard they've all worked. It just gives me chills that we were able to pull it off for each other, and family was a big, big reason.
1: Isn't that awesome?
0: Ryan Reeves said to us earlier this year, you can't win unless you love each other. That's why culture is so important. When I heard Jordan Staal say what he said that last night, I thought immediately of Ryan Reeves and what he told us. And you can't get it any plainer than that. You can't. If you're wondering why teams win the championships, it's because of that. They're a family. They're together. They're playing for each other. And that's the one lesson you want to learn. That's the lesson you learn.
1: What did Brad Brindamore think was the major difference in this playoff series?
4: Tough to put it on one thing. I don't know what the difference was. I think it was our time. You know what I mean? Like, we weren't going to be denied. Like, it was just, I just saw it. I mean, all playoffs. It was just, not that it felt any really different, but it kind of did from the past when we had, I think, the additions that we made. Like, we were a threat. We had, Nikolai, he could score at any time. That was just, Keandre Miller adding was just like a big monster back there. Like, it was just the little things that we did, I think, made the difference. So it's hard to put it on one thing. It's probably a little bit of everything.
1: And the investment, too, part of it. Five players on this roster: Jordan Martinuk, Jordan Staal, Andrei Svechnikov, Jacob Slavin, and Sebastian Aho, all there for the full 8 years that Rod Brindamore was the coach. And Staal talked about how special it was that they won together.
8: Yeah, that's definitely a huge part of it. I mean, this core group, I love those guys, man. I mean, they bring it every day, and they compete, and they're family. I mean, to be able to keep grinding, keep going, keep pushing, and get beat down again and not get it and regroup and go again and go again and finally pull this off, it's a dream come true. It's indescribable.
1: It's a dream that everybody has that works or plays in the NHL. And Drew, I'm looking forward to the years coming ahead. It's been a few weeks, and the San Jose Sharks have been watching their teammates excel in the Winter Olympics. But right now, it's time to go back to work. The Sharks are 5 points out of a playoff spot, and they want to get back in. And a six-game homestand begins that's so critical to the hopes of everybody that wears teal, black, and white. It's the Sharks and the Calgary Flames next on the San Jose Sharks Audio Network.
9: It's time to feel the teal. This is San Jose Sharks Hockey. 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
1: From SAP Center at San Jose, it is great to have hockey back on the air. I'm Dan Rusinowski, along with Drew Amenda. Tonight, the San Jose Sharks face off against the Calgary Flames with something to prove to a team that's beaten it twice, even though the Sharks are ahead of the Flames in the overall NHL standings. And the other part of it, Drew, is that the Sharks want to get back on track after being winless in their last four contests. They've had a couple of weeks off. They've had a couple of really good practices. They've been laser-focused, and now it's time to take all of that work and take the experiences that four players had in the Olympics and put it out there tonight.
10: Yeah, it's got to be an absolutely 100% determined effort by the Sharks. They can't slow walk into the rest of this season. They did have a setback at this last road trip before the Olympic break. They need to get back on the winning track, and it's got to be a fantastic homestand. Not just a good one, not a 500, not a medium. It's got to be one of the best homestands they've had in a number of years because points are valuable. But the important thing is, as you just mentioned, laser focus. Be where your feet are. Be ready for tonight, because this Flames team has given the Sharks its troubles.
1: All kinds of trouble. A 6-3 win for the Sharks back earlier in the campaign on December the 16th. But Calgary, with some workmanlike efforts on the road, won 2-0 behind goaltending of Gilroy native Dustin Wolf, who has been outstanding against the Sharks for much of his NHL career. And then most recently, a goal by Joel Farabee, shorthanded, against San Jose, produced a 3-2 win. Dustin Wolf, just to make matters more interesting, 9-2-2 lifetime against the Sharks, and he comes in here with family and friends, I'm sure, in the stands.
10: Ready to go, absolutely. 9-12 save percentage, 2-1-8 goals against average. Dustin Wolf plays his best goal against San Jose, so that's going to be another task for the Sharks they're going to have to overcome, but they're going to have to overcome a lot in this homestand and in the rest of these last 27 games to make the playoffs. But there are some good things on the horizon for San Jose. First off, everybody is healthy. That's the only guy that's not Ty DeLandry, but we knew that a long time ago. The other thing is, when you look at Kiefer Sherwood getting into the lineup now, play one game against Colorado. I'm not judging him on that because that was against Colorado. But he plays a game that, as Ryan Warsawski will talk to us about, and you'll hear it on the Coach's Chalkboard Show, is the fact that he plays the type of game you have to play now if you want to be successful. You've got to get on the forecheck. You've got to play inside. You've got to get to the front of the net. You've got to be tenacious. So there's that kind of thing goes for the Sharks. Lions are going to be mixed up. But I, as you said, Danny, I thought the guys had a really good week of practices. I think they're ready to go, and they need to be.
1: Let's face it, Kiefer Sherwood was not 100% healthy when he made his San Jose Sharks debut on the road. This is the first time that fans will see him in teal in a home game at SAP Center at San Jose. And oh, by the way, there aren't too many tickets available for the upcoming six-game homestand, as the all of the attention on Macklin Celebrini and the other Olympians have produced certainly a lot of ticket sales and a lot of interest in this team.
10: People are excited about San Jose Sharks hockey again, and they should be, because this is a team that has surprised everybody this season. Macklin's been the leader in that regard, 81 points already. He's still got 27 games left, having an unreal season. And when you watch the way that this team plays and the chemistry they have, the culture they have cultivated, the excitement that is coming back into SAP Center, that's why fans are coming back to the Sharks.
1: Well, the Sharks are 27-24-4, 58 points, in sixth in the Pacific Division and 11th in the Western Conference. Entering play after the Olympics, they were 5 points out of a playoff spot. They'd like to do a little bit better than that. The teams that they're fighting are all starting to win a little bit. Yesterday, Anaheim found a way to get a victory, although Los Angeles and Seattle both lost. And we're going to start a lot of scoreboard and standings watching here all the way up to the trade deadline and maybe beyond that on March the 6th.
10: Isn't that great?
1: Awesome.
10: We haven't been scoreboard watching for years.
1: No.
10: And now we are, and that's fantastic. We're cheering for the teams one night and cheering against them the next night. That's the fun part of being in a playoff hunt, is that every game matters to you, not just the ones your team is playing in.
1: Calgary is 23-27-6, 52 points, 6 points behind the Sharks. The Flames not really in the playoff hunt at this point, in 14th place in the Western Conference, but they've got what we've seen here in San Jose, a familiar role of spoiler, and they would love to spoil the Sharks' opportunities and also take the season series tonight. It is the final game of the four-game set between these clubs. Calgary with two wins, as we mentioned, both on the road. The Sharks with that one victory at home, and San Jose needs to get off to a good start against this team.
10: 100% right, and this is a team with the Calgary Flames, as we talked about, very workmanlike attitude, very physical on the Sharks. The Flames have always played a very physical brand of hockey. They've got some Shark killers, without a doubt. Kadri's one of them, Backlund's another one. The way that Adam Klapka has played against the Sharks has always caused them problems since he's been in the league. Now, when you watch the way that the San Jose Sharks are going to play this game, the one thing that we're looking at for San Jose is to try to get that pace of their game up. When they play with pace, they're a very tough club.
1: Here is our roster report from Kaiser Permanente. Get care like a pro with Kaiser Permanente, official team physicians of the San Jose Sharks. The best news about the physician department is that the Sharks are pretty healthy. Macklin Celebrini and all of the rest of the Olympians, Philip Kurashev, Alex Wenberg, Pavel Regenda, all very strong performances in the Olympics, and they're back healthy and ready to roll. The other part of it, as we mentioned, is that Kiefer Sherwood making his home debut in a Sharks uniform for the first time since getting traded here from Vancouver is healthy as well. The time off has been good, not only physically for him and physically for some of the other guys with bumps and bruises, but mentally as well. They've had some very energetic and very focused practices, and they need to have an effort like that against Calgary tonight. Of course, a couple of guys are on the injured list or on the gone list. Ty Dellandrea has a lower body injury that's kept him out for a long period of time. He'll miss his 14th straight game. They've really missed him, actually, Drew, but they've made it up for it with some additions to the club. Pavel Regenda, who had such a strong Olympics for Team Slovakia, is not going to play tonight, although he is on the ice right now for warm-ups. He will sit out for his third game in his last four starts. Shakir Mukhamadunin and Adam Gaudette are both out. That means Ryan Reeves is activated and back in after sitting out the last game in Colorado. And Sam Dickinson also. I'm really interested to see how he does for this stretch drive of the season, as tonight he'll be back in the lineup playing alongside Vinny Desharnais.
10: He loves playing with Vinny Desharnais, and Desharnais loves playing with Sam. When Vinny came back in the lineup, I asked him what it was like to be back with Sam, and he said, it's like finding your old pair of slippers. Right? Nice and comfortable and relaxed. He said he loves it. And I think Vincent Desharnais has been an outstanding mentor to Sam Dickinson. Sam's gotten better. Sam Dickinson now, there never was. I mean, he's not a guy who really panics in the game. He doesn't get too excited. He doesn't get too down. He just continues to play. First off, the person, incredible. The mood he's always in, perfect for this team. He's always upbeat. He's always positive. He always says every day in the NHL is a good day. And I love the way that he has been playing. The young guys have taken a big step. Misa's taken a step. Will Smith, Macklin Celebrini, we've talked about that ad nauseum. But Kurashev, a lot of good young players are starting to find their pace and find their game with the Sharks.
1: Toffoli, by the way, is an interesting story in the post-Olympic world, as he has no goals in his last four games. But you go back to the last time that there was an Olympics, and he's one of the guys in the NHL that was still playing in the NHL when that was going on. Yeah. He came right out after that with the Olympics with a two-assist performance, and he was raring to go. I think he's going to really benefit from the time off.
10: I absolutely. And considering, Dan, how the schedule was so compressed. And guys, that last road trip, in fact, that last month for the Sharks, asking any of the guys, hey, have you ever played four back-to-back games in a row? Have you played eight games where four of them were, or four series were back-to-back, like the Sharks did earlier in the month? And every guy said no, not in their NHL career. And those games were against top-level opponents, every one of them. So they looked at it and went, no, we hadn't. And then you think about all the travel the Sharks did in the last month and no practice time, et cetera, et cetera, et cetera. Every team had to go through it. Every team understood it. But every team will benefit from that rest and that break. And hopefully the Sharks starting at home for seven games is going to be crucial to the Sharks making a big playoff push.
1: Well, that is our roster report from the Sharks side of things. Now let's look at Calgary. They've got a couple of injury problems. Jonathan Huberdeau, who was one of the big acquisitions in that Keith Tkachuk trade, is out for the year. Yep. He played in the last game against Edmonton, which they won 4-3. Calgary, though, 2-4-2 in their last eight games overall, 2-6 in their last eight road games, in which they've been outscored 30-15. They managed to beat the Edmonton Oilers just before the break, but losing Huberdeau was a big loss. Also expected out Braden Pahal in this game. He sat out five of the last six games, including tonight. They've got some guys coming out. Jake Bean and Samuel Hanzek are still hurt, but Blake Coleman is back in, and John Beecher also returning to action tonight. And so there's a little bit of feast or famine right there. But the big question is, out of the guys that I mentioned, how many of them are still going to be Flames at the deadline?
10: Great question.
1: Sure.
10: Great question. The big rumors are Nazem Kadri. Who's there? Blake Coleman.
1: Yep.
10: And Mackenzie Weegar. Those were the three guys that might not be on the plane back to Calgary after this road trip is over. Trade deadline coming up, as we know. And Calgary Flames are in a position, Craig Conroy, the general manager, in a position where he is probably going to have to trade some players to get some assets and start the rebuild.
1: That's the way it works. Calgary starting a three-game California road trip that begins tonight in San Jose. Then they've got a back-to-back set of games on Saturday and Sunday in Los Angeles and in Anaheim. And then after that, they've got two home games before the trade deadline against Dallas and Ottawa. As far as the Sharks are concerned, it's great to see them back home for the entire six games in a row, including a game on the trade deadline day against the St. Louis Blues. That's a little bit rare these last few years. The Sharks have managed to have it so that it's a little bit rare these last few years. The Sharks have managed to have it so that the schedule had them off on that particular day, which I think is better, but they're going to have to deal with that. And at least the good news is they don't have to travel.
10: I don't think there should be any games on trade deadline day.
1: I think it's one of those,
10: I'm one of those guys that says, you know, it's hard for any team to have a teammate traded away, and it's hard for a guy to come into a new situation. And I would like to see that that day is a day where you're just letting everything just settle down. But that is the way the NHL is, and it's a small thing. But when you look at the way that the Sharks have this week set up, the practice time is going to be very small. A lot of that work is going to be done on video, but the intensity and excitement of the games, I think, Danny, will be unmatched with that we've seen so far this year, with the exception of maybe that November stretch where the Sharks were just on fire. This is a team that knows that this is a very important stretch of the season that could decide their playoff hopes.
1: It will decide everything, including whatever Mike Greer decides to do heading into the trade deadline. And the goal of the Sharks is to make that job as difficult a decision-making process as humanly possible. How do you do that? You get yourself into a playoff spot by March the 6th, or you at least get to within striking distance. Right now, the Sharks are 5 points out heading into the start of the post-Olympic coverage. And we've got more coming up on that topic as well as we move on. That's our roster report from Kaiser Permanente. Get care like a pro with Kaiser Permanente, official team physicians of the San Jose Sharks. When we come back, Drew Remender will have the keys to the game next on the San Jose Sharks Audio Network.
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1: Time now for the keys to the game, presented by Toyota, proud sponsor of San Jose Sharks hockey. Toyota, let's go places. And with the keys, let us go to Drew Remender.
10: Number one, belligerent defense. You got to be aggressive. You got to get pieces of men. You got to get after them. You cannot be backing up. Be skating forward when you're playing defense. And defense just doesn't start when you are in your zone. You got to play defense as soon as you lose the puck, and you've got to get a piece of the man. No stick checks allowed, and it's got to be a group effort. Not just one guy. It's got to be all five guys in every zone playing defense and playing it physical. Number two, clean exits. Get out of your zone quick. Get back to pucks quick. Get up the puck to the forwards quick. Everybody moving, pushing the pace, supporting the puck. Get out of your zone with speed and with puck control. Knock it off with the rims. Knock it off with the flip plays. Get it stick to stick, tape to tape, and get moving the other way. And last but not least, we talked about the playoffs. We talked about coming back from the Olympics. We talked about all the things that might be going on in the guys' heads. But Ryan Warsawski, as he told you today, Danny, just go play. He's telling his guys, that's the message. Just go play. Don't worry about the score. Don't worry if something good happens or something bad happens. Just go play your game. Do what you've been doing for decades now.
1: Please, just do that.
10: Exactly.
1: And do your job, and don't get, let's say, distracted by any noise that happens on the ice, because right, Calgary is an expert at that.
10: They are very good at that. They are very good at making some noise. And what they do, they make noise by muddying the waters. They get after you physically. They give you a little shot after the whistle. They do all those kinds of things. That makes them effective. And they know against the San Jose Sharks, it's worked for two games in Calgary and worked very well.
1: It's the San Jose Sharks and the Calgary Flames, and those are the keys to the game, presented by Toyota, proud sponsor of the San Jose Sharks. Toyota, let's go places. We will come back to SAP Center with more of our Sharks warm-up program right after these words on the San Jose Sharks Audio Network.
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1: Well, the season opened with a bit of a bang yesterday as the Olympic situation came to an end. All sorts of celebrations for Team USA after winning the gold medal, and Macklin Celebrini coming back with a look of determination on his face after they put the silver medal over his neck. He was disappointed, but he was also very determined. This is a guy that's so detailed. I think that he's going to carry this over into a rousing effort in the final 27 games of the season.
10: I just go back to that game against Pittsburgh. Sharks down 5-1. And Will Smith gets hurt on that play that he was hit into the boards. Macklin goes over, gets involved physically, sticking up for his friend and his teammate. Gets a penalty. Sharks come out after that when Macklin gets back on the ice and they mount that comeback. And Macklin and John Klingberg are the guys that get it going. Macklin being the leader on that department. And I think to myself, that determination, when he's a ticked off young man, when he is mad about things, when he is in a situation where he is making sure that he knows that he is going to be the guy, he is incredible. We've seen it all year. He's a very determined guy. We saw it last year. We saw the way that Macklin Celebrini approaches the game as a 19-year-old. He's one of the most mature individuals out there. He's so determined and he's so competitive, and that's the key. His competition level is huge. That's why you're looking forward to Macklin Celebrini.
1: Last night we saw some loosey-goosey games,
10: yeah,
1: too.
10: It's going to happen.
1: It's going to happen. We're probably going to see some of that tonight. Yeah. The one big concern looking at the out-of-town scores from yesterday, or at least certainly things that were good, the Seattle Kraken lost to the St. Louis Blues 3-1, or losing to the St. Louis Blues 3-1 tonight in the game. Yesterday, Seattle ended up losing the game, and also they lost to Dallas 4-1. Also, the Utah Mammoth lost to the Colorado Avalanche 4-2. Thank you, NHL schedule maker, for putting the best team in the NHL against that club. And also, the LA Kings in a wild game. That was a back-and-forth contest. Lost to the Vegas Golden Knights by the score of 6-4. But Anaheim beat Edmonton. And that was another crazy game back-and-forth in regulation.
10: Yeah.
1: Anaheim is a team the Sharks were chasing and trying to match themselves against.
10: Yep, exactly. And so, again, we go back to the scoreboard watching. But you brought up a good point. Fact that is going to be a game where, at the start, you're going to see some stuff that you usually see at the start of the season, where they're not quite dialed into their system or their scheme or working together or being connected. But as this game goes on, you will see the teams that, just as we said, just relax and play their game, just get themselves into their rhythm, get themselves with pace, and manage the puck properly, they're going to be okay.
1: We've got the San Jose Sharks on the ice taking on the Calgary Flames. Fourth and final meeting of the regular season series. The Sharks won the game 6-3 here in this building on December the 16th, but were swept in Calgary 2-0 and 3-2. That last game, 3-2, coming on January 31st, right near the end of the pre-Olympic schedule. We will return to SAP Center and continue with our Sharks warm-up show next on the San Jose Sharks Audio Network.
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1: Welcome back to SAP Center at San Jose. We've got the San Jose Sharks facing off against the Calgary Flames. It'll be Yaroslav Askarov in goal for San Jose. He's got a record of 17-15-2 and a 3.53 goals against average. And his goals against Calgary lifetime in three games played is pretty solid at 2.04. But the issue for him, obviously, is he wants to get a win somehow, as he has come off a couple of disappointing contests. We want to see the Yaroslav Askarov that showed his skills in November when he tied Yevgeny Nabokov's record for most wins in a single calendar month. On the other side of the ice, a guy that's been doing it all season long and for his career is Dustin Wolf. The kid from Gilroy has played 41 games of the season already, has a 16-21-3 record, two shutouts, one of them against the San Jose Sharks, and his save percentage is lower than normal at 89.6. He'd like to raise that up a little bit, but he has a 9-2 lifetime record against the San Jose Sharks in his 11-game career against his hometown team. So, a big challenge for the Sharks and something for head coach Ryan Warsofsky to ponder. As when we come back to SAP Center at San Jose, we'll have Coach's Chalkboard. That's coming up next on the San Jose Sharks Audio Network.
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1: The Sharks are back at it as they begin a six-game homestand here at SAP Center tonight against the Calgary Flames. I'm Dan Rusinowski along with Sharks head coach Ryan Warsofsky. Well, the break's over, the Olympics are over, and now it's time to get right back at it. How excited are you?
11: Yeah, we're all excited, I think, and a lot of practices here in the last, you know, a little bit, and now we're excited to actually hit someone else and play against someone else, and I think our group's got energy from the break, and we're reset, and we're excited for this one.
1: You had two really good practices the last couple of days heading in. Obviously, the guys are engaged, they're mentally involved, and really into the action, and of course, they know what's at stake here. How important was this rest for this group?
11: Yeah, it was important. We were obviously gripping it tight, you know, towards the end of that road trip, and had a tough loss against Edmonton, and then kind of let that snowball into the next two games and really three games, and tried playing catch up against a really good team against Colorado. So the break came at a really good time for us. Again, we got to get back to our process and the way we have to play, and we got away from that. We get wrapped up in maybe looking at the standings and instead of just playing and competing and playing for one another. So we got to get back to that today.
1: Well, it's laser focus, right? That's really the mental challenge.
11: Yeah, that's really what it is. And I think it's fast and loose. We want to play fast, but we got to play a little bit loose in a sense of the word. That doesn't mean loose defensively or loose with coverages. That means we're predictable. We're predictable, and that gets us to playing fast on our breakouts, to our neutral zone, and then really into our forecheck, which has been really our bread and butter. You know, I think we looked at it. You know, we're second in the league scoring goals off our forecheck. You know, so that the big sample size of 55 games is pretty telling. We got to get to that tonight.
1: What about the breakouts? How do you feel you've improved in that area?
11: Yeah, I think there's areas we obviously talked about here with this short little training camp that we've had of, you know, we can self-break out pucks a little bit more and make guys miss with some deception and not rely on so much using your partner or rimming a puck. We can control possession a little bit more with our breakouts. So that will be a true tell, too, as well as can we execute coming out of our own end and be connected coming out of our own end and being predictable.
1: I want to ask about two different players. One is coming off an injury in Kiefer Sherwood. The other one, Pavel Regenda, is coming off a really strong Olympic game performance. Aren't these two guys kind of prototype type players? If they do what they do best, you guys are going to be successful.
11: For sure, and we know that the game has really changed here in the last 5 years of size. Yeah, and those guys have size. They have a physical presence. They play on the inside of the ice. You have to play with jam. You got to play with some nastiness in your game this time of year. And Reggie has came up and done a really good job of doing that. And we went out and got Sherwood because he does that. So we're excited for both these players that we have. I think they give us a nice identity up and down our lineup and kind of drag guys into the fight and how we want to play.
1: Well, the NHL opened up last night. Anaheim got a win, which doesn't help you guys, but LA lost. That's good. Give us a thought about coming back from a break and having it being a little bit loose defensively and how you have to kind of draw that together as quickly as you can.
11: Yeah, it's just about getting into people. And again, it doesn't mean we're looking for open ice Scott Stevens hits. We're looking for getting into people, get people up against the glass so we can get numbers on pucks, stop the motion, and just protect, you know, the inside ice, the dangerous ice. And, you know, you watched some games last night, you know, from teams not playing, there's some loose defensive responsibilities there's some breakdowns, and we need to almost learn from them, you know, last night and watching those games. And we really have to stress how we have to defend with some purpose and urgency tonight.
1: Best of luck.
11: Thanks, Dan.
1: That's it for our Coach's Chalkboard Show. And now stand by for the Sharks and the Flames as the season resumes next on the San Jose Sharks Audio Network.
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0: center, Brady on the right circle. Shoots. Back to the center, and he just completes the hat trick, and the Sharks win in overtime, 3-2.
1: This is San Jose Sharks Hockey. 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
2: 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For the Sharks, Askarov in goal. On defense, John Klingberg alongside his familiar partner, Dmitry Orlov. And up front, Keeper Sherwood, his first game as a Shark at home, with Macklin Celebrini in the middle, and of course, Will Smith on the other wing.
3: Sharon Govich, Backlund, and Coronado up front. Kevin Ball, Zach Whitecloud on the point. Dustin Wolf, as we've already mentioned, in net.
2: Referees tonight are Corey Segret and Peter McDougall. The linesmen are Joe Mahan and Brandon Gorelitz. And as you can hear, we're underway. Down the right side, it's Keeper Sherwood across the blue line, trying to get the shot taken away there. But Sharon Govich twisted him off the puck, but he gets it back now. Tips over near side to Smith, whips it rink wide, and there's Celebrini with it on top of it on the left wing boards. Throws behind the net, Sherwood. Centering feet off of the skate of the defense in front, right to Klingberg on the right boards. He turns, trying to flip it back, but Will Smith watched it go right through his reach and all the way back to the Sharks zone.
3: Again, not surprising. A little bit of misplays with the puck from both teams. We're going to see that early in the game.
2: Moving up the middle of the ice from left to right, it's a line change for the Sharks, and Michael Misek cruises up to the blue line with William Eklund. They exchange passes. Eklund, right corner, throws it toward the net, blocked there by the skates of Jan Kuznetsov, and up the left wing side comes Joel Farabee, the man who had that shorthanded goal in the most recent meeting to get the winner for Calgary. He dumps into the Sharks zone and in front of a net. Great defensive play by William Eklund. Stick checking the puck off of a man in front. And now Misa steals it. And it's a 2-on-1 with Toffoli. Misa moves in, holds it, throws it toward the net. Off the defense. He was trying to thread the needle to get it to Toffoli for a tip. But instead, it was tipped aside by the defensive player. Back inside the Calgary territory on the rebound. Both teams changing lines. We've had a couple of crazy moments in the offensive zone already.
3: Yeah, but a good, as you mentioned, good defensive play by Michael Misa creates an opportunity.
2: Filip Kurashev played great for Team Switzerland, comes across the blue line and backhands one toward the net. Stick save made by Wolf, tipped around a pinching Dickinson. Here come the Flames, 2-on-1, moving in, it's off the goalpost from the right wing side. What an opportunity in front for Matvei Grigin, but he put the puck right off the iron, and now he grinds for it in the corner. Reedon backhands it up to the point. Hanley, cross ice, right side, kept in there by Zane Parekh, and he throws it into the zone, and it's intercepted by a man who was drafted just after him, Sam Dickinson, who grabs the puck and throws it out to center ice. Neutral zone flip in there by Alex Wenberg, is gloved down low there by Dustin Wolf. In net to our right in period number one. Here comes big Adam Klapka, pulling his way to center, bodied up a little bit there by the Sharks' Barkley Goodrow. The San Jose has Goodrow, Ostapchuk, and Ryan Reeves on the ice up front, with Liljegren and Ferraro back on D. Tim Liljegren with it in his own zone, took the handoff from his goaltender Yaroslav Askarov, and throws one up to center ice, but it's batted back the other way, and Askarov plays it inside the trapezoid, back behind his own net. Nothing to score. Just underway first period. Here come the Sharks out to center ice. Reeves grabs it. End of his shift. Turns away from a Calgary check and drops it back into his own zone to buy a little more time. Now a headman feed. It's Goodrow back for Ryan Reeves. Moving in. Shooting the puck. That hit a stick on its way in. That was just batted away at the last possible second there by Calgary's Zach Whitecloud. And that was a pretty close play for Ryan Reeves getting back into action.
3: Good skating off the puck by Ryan Reeves and smart heads-up play by Barkley Goodrow.
2: Top line gets out there. Celebrini, lead pass. Will Smith tips it toward the net just wide of the goal. Works all sorts of action here in the first period, but nothing to score with 16 and a half to go here at SAP Center at San Jose. Sherwood, long feed to Smith, looks for Celebrini, cross the line, twists his way to the middle, buys some time, throws it off the right corner boards, and there's Will Smith turning to it clockwise. Looks for a man breaking in front, that's Sherwood. He's bodied off the play by Nazem Kadri, but along the right wing boards, a fight forward, worked free by Smith and Celebrini, yet unfortunately the Flames will tip it back to their defense, and Mackenzie Weegar, subject of many trade rumors, throws to another man that's on the block, perhaps Nazem Kadri, who moves into the Shark zone, centerman play. What a save made by Askarov on a one-time pass that got under the stick of Connor Zeri right out in front. That was dangerous.
3: Very dangerous. Kadri just went after the puck.
2: Here comes Michael Misa moving down the right wing side. The youngster into the offensive zone with William Eklund. Eklund gives it back to Misa behind the goal. Now to Desharnais. Shoots one from the right board. Stick save made by Wolf from about 40 feet out. Good pressure by this lineup. Like the way that Misa's been playing in recent games and looking in practice, heading back to action here. He's the first guy back, taking a page out of Macklin Celebrini's playbook. And he hands off to defenseman Vinny Desharnais, who gets to the red line and dumps one in. No score first period. Sharks forecheck. Stolen by Toffoli. Turns on the right boards. Guns it around to the far corner. Sent behind the net by Eklund to Misa. Back for Eklund. Back for Misa. Back for Eklund in the right corner. Eklund moves up the near board. Sends it back to the point. Desharnais. Nice keeping. Kept it away from Coleman. Threw it on the left. And a shot there from the left point taken by Dickinson. Deflected wide of the goal. Again, Toffoli spins it up the boards, but the Sharks were changing players, and so the puck exits the zone. Stopped there by Wenberg just on. Feeds on the right to Eklund, moves across the line, fires one from the right circle. That's a save made there by Dustin Wolf, and he's able to hang on with 5:04 gone by in what's been a pretty exciting start to this game.
3: Well, as you said, Danny, to start things off, we're probably going to see some misplays with the puck. We're probably going to see some plays that were going to be exciting. You saw the shot off the post. You saw the great save after Kadri got the puck to Connor Zeri. Kadri just kept after the puck. Connor Zeri just waited in front, but then a couple of chances in reply for the Sharks. So you're going to see that early in the game and see which team can get their game synced in quicker than the other.
2: Faceoff coming up to their left side of goaltender Dustin Wolf. The puck is dropped. The Sharks have it. Liljegren moves it down the right boards. Gets bodied up by Pospisil. He's knocked the puck away. Fed all the way down by Calgary. That'll be icing against the Flames. As we pause 10 seconds for station identification, this is the San Jose Sharks Audio Network.
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2: I'm Dan Rusinowski, along with my good friend Drew Amenda. Great to have you back on the radio side.
3: Yeah,
2: Drew,
3: fun to be back, as always.
2: Couple of games as the Sharks face off against the Flames to get off to their new

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1: Wolf. That was a nice exchange with Alex Wennberg on the left wing side.
2: Could you drive the middle, right?
1: Yep. Here's Wennberg moving back in, right down the middle of the ice. Cuts to his right to the right circle. Stops on the right wing boards and backhands down low into the corner. Kurashev just overskated a little bit there. Flames able to tip it behind their own net. And White Cloud on the right side of the ice will look for Michael Backlund on the far side. Backlund picks it back up and throws it across the rink at the near boards. And Kevin Ball picks up for Calgary. So the Sharks will put out the Ostapchuk line right now. Here's Nazem Kadri moving right to left. Lead pass for Farabee. The former Flyer walks into the Sharks zone. Put it up in the air. Gloved down by Zary back behind the goal line. But he's bodied up by Barkley Goodrow. Puck skips free. There's Dickinson behind the goal line. One against two. And that's a nice under pressure pass to get it over to Ostapchuk, who moves it out of his zone. A lead for Desharnais. He's down the right wing side for San Jose. Cuts across the blue line, dumps it around the far boards. Reeves kept it in. Goodrow far side, turns. Ostapchuk shooting it. Just wide of the net, and the puck is knocked out of play. So, we have a stoppage of action here with 7:30 gone by and a scoreless and very exciting first period. The Sharks and the Flames. This is the San Jose Sharks Audio Network.
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1: 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Just a few moments ago, Drew, a nice little recognition of all the Olympians that played for the Sharks, all four of them. That was a nice ovation from the crowd.
2: They deserve it. They all played very well for their teams. All the teams that they were on went to the quarterfinals. Macklin Celebrini was absolutely amazing in the Olympics and served notice to the world that he is the real deal.
1: And as I've said many times, now the people that go to bed at 10 o'clock Eastern time have seen Macklin Celebrini in prime time, and they know what he's all about now.
2: And the real fans like you and me, we got up at 5 in the morning to watch that guy.
1: Absolutely. I was there, and it was a special moment, really, to watch an amazing hockey game. Right now, nothing to score in this one. Blake Coleman angles it forward. Matvei Gritin moves into the zone, across the line, dropped it back for Kuznetsov, threw it toward the net. Kind of a weird bouncer, but it was turned aside by Askarov, who so far has been pretty alert in this game. Penalty coming up at a collision in the corner. Now it's work free. Flames touch up on the puck. Looks like a two-minute holding penalty over there as it comes at 8 minutes and 50 seconds of period number one.
2: The Dimitri's getting... Well,
1: no, it's not. Calgary's getting the penalty.
2: Well, surprised me, too, because Dustin Wolf was leaving the net. I thought Orlov was getting it. When the play went into the corner, I thought that Orlov was getting it because it looked like he held the stick. But on a second thought, it was the first original hold by Coleman grabbing Orlov's arm and then it extended. So now, power play opportunity. They've been working on this since the Olympic break. Returned. Here we go.
1: They got the five forwards out there right now. Off the face-off, Will Smith to Kiefer Sherwood corner. In front, Celebrini shoots. Save made by Wolf. Rebound cleared out of the zone by Calgary. It was a good job by Farabee to be in the right spot. Let's not forget, Drew, Calgary number 9 in the NHL in penalty killing at 82.2%. It's one of their big positives this year. Down the left side comes Wennberg, gains the zone, throws Celebrini behind the Calgary net, banks it off the board. Sherwood keeps in, now feeds far side. Taken back now by Klingberg, who's out there. Now he exchanges. Celebrini walks into the right circle, down low in front. A little turnaround play by Wennberg. Sticked aside by the defense and by Wolf. The Flames managed to get it out.
2: Couple options there for Wennberg when he's down low near the goal. He wants to either go to the net, walk that lane, or kick it over to Will Smith.
1: Here comes Macklin Celebrini leading the attack into the zone. Look for Smith. Went off the stick. Nice diving play by John Beecher for Calgary to poke it out. He's on defense on the PK up front.

0: alongside Yegor Sharangovich. Flames on defense. Behind them have Kuznetsov and Uyghur playing together. Here comes Celebrini now with 50 seconds on the power play. Exchanges passes from the left boards. Guns it all the way around near side. Sherwood got hit hard, but he got it over to Celebrini around the boards. Now Klingberg keeps in on the left side to Celebrini. Nice pass to Will Smith. Feeds it back to the point. Klingberg stick handling to his right. Looking to his left. Giving to Celebrini. From the circle, a shot toward the net. That hit traffic in front. Behind the goal line, picked up by Wenberg. 28 seconds to go on the power plays. The Sharks fling it around. Unfortunately, Macklin Celebrini just missed a pass there. Just a bit of a miscommunication for a split second, and it's cleared all the way down. So now we got 18 seconds left on the man advantage, and the Sharks get the second unit out there. Eklund will get a pass from Orloff and move it out. Skates to his right up the middle. Throws it off the right boards to himself. Gains the zone. Throws a backhander behind the net with 5 seconds on the power play. Misa behind the goal line. Checked there by Whitecloud. And the Flames will skate out with Backlund leading it out to Farabee, and the penalty is over. Farabee hits the Sharks line. Nice step up there by Dickinson. The middle worth the near side. Knocks down his man Farabee, and that's going to be a penalty. They're going to call him for holding here. And Dickinson met by the referee's call. The referee met by a series of boos from the crowd. At 10 minutes and 19 seconds of a scoreless first period, we have Calgary getting on the power play when we come back on the San Jose Sharks Audio Network. No score in this one. Sharks down a man. Sam Dickinson taking a penalty for holding at 10:19 of the first period. Flames move back into the Sharks zone off the faceoff as they regrouped at center. On the far side of the ice, Greeden throws it back to the point. There's Uyghur keeping it in. Protecting the puck from Wenberg. Goes to Greeden's side of the net. Feed now. Down low. Centered out in front. That was intended for a man right in front of Coronado, but it was knocked away and Ferraro cleared.
1: And they love that play. Kick it down to the goal line and one touch pass out to the slot. And that was a good defensive play by the Sharks. They collapsed in that.
0: Mario Ferraro and Vinny Desharnais on defense. They're back skating as the Flames power play moves in. And that's a one-time chop from the right board. It's kind of a surprising move to the net by Coronado, but a good stick save by Askarov, and it's clear.
1: I like that thinking, though. You know, just throw the puck at the net right now. It's early in the game. He's early from back from the break. See if everybody's ready to go.
0: Frost, Zary, Coronado, Beecher. And now here comes Sharangovich across the line. Little toe drag. Fires one. And the glove save made. Askarov saw that all the way, but boy, that puck had a lot of velocity on it.
1: Connor Zary from the Paris of the Prairies, Dan. His dad is a peace officer in Saskatoon, Saskatchewan. And I played hockey with Mitch Zary, a relative way back in the day of the Zary family. Very good hockey family in Saskatoon. Connor is one of those guys that just grew up in the Flames organization.
0: Yeah, he was drafted in the first round back in 2020 and had his career in the Western Hockey League with the Kamloops Blazers. Yep. Why didn't he play for the Blades? What's up with that?
1: Blade scouting system, that's right.
0: Must have been. Off the faceoff. Power play for Calgary. Sharangovich put it back to Beecher. That put it correct off his stick. A breakaway for Eklund. Shorthand moving in, shooting it, and a great save by Dustin Wolf. Oh, William Eklund trying to end a lengthy goalless drought. Had a great chance as Zane Parekh lost control of it, and Eklund broke in by himself, short-handed.
1: Unfortunately, he's going up against one of the best, if not the best, breakaway goalie or penalty shot goalie in the league.
0: That would be Gilroy native Dustin Wolf, who's in goal to our right. The score remains nothing-nothing, but the Flames on the power play now trying to build off of that great save. They send it back toward the point. Good play by Wenberg to try to chop at it. Couldn't clear it out. Gets a second chance and clears all the way down. The Sharks penalty killing has been doing a really good job in recent games.
1: Do you think that early in this startup again, that the power play penalty kill situation favors the penalty killers because the power play has to execute to be effective?
0: I think you're 100% correct, because right now it's back to full strength for the Sharks, and here comes Macklin Celebrini in with Sherwood. Turn, shoots right on goal. That's the kind of thing you're going to see from Sherwood, making something out of very little. A good save, though, by Wolf. Keeper Sherwood, first home game in a Sharks uniform, sends it off a skate. It is kept in by Vinny Desharnais, who got checked. It's sent out toward the slot. Desharnais getting back as it was deflected and kept it away from Adam Klapka. Boy, those two guys banging into each other, that would be an irresistible force hitting an immovable object if I've ever seen one. Two big men. Here come the Flames up the left side. Loaded Shark killer Nazem Kadri moves in and guns one on net. Save made. There's a rebound. That's a good job by the Sharks to keep Farabee off the puck. Head manned out. Here's Sherwood across the line. Tried to drop it back for Will Smith. Maybe a little too cute there. Stopped by Celebrini's defensive play. And Zary will be able to stick handle it by Smith. But he's met by the stick check of Orloff. And the Sharks take over again. Orloff backhands it up the left side. Celebrini across the line. He stick handles in, protects the puck, kicks it in the skate, throws it across the rink, near side. It's Klingberg in the right circle. He's got nowhere to go because Ball defends effectively, so he tosses into the right wing corner, and there's William Eklund. Grinds it out behind the net with Ball. Now it's Toffoli moving in, couldn't get the puck. Cleared back out by Calgary, and the Flames got it to the red line, and Farabee chops it all the way down, but he's behind the red line. That will be icing against the Flames.
1: So you got the Flames staying out there a little bit longer than they want to. And now, well, you're going to keep Mises' line out there if you're Ryan Wasowski.
0: Why not?
1: Yep, they've you know, get everybody into the game. Get them the rhythm going early.
0: Now, they're trying to get Misa into that second-line centered responsibility position, and they're giving him an opportunity here tonight.
1: Yep.
0: Misa gets the drawback, but it's taken by Farabee. Farabee moves it out to the red line. This time he makes sure he's at the red line before dumping it down, and the Flames will get the line change. 6:08 to play in a scoreless first. Exciting hockey here at SAP Center as the puck is tipped by Toffoli from center ice all the way down, and the bouncer was turned aside there by Wolf. Rebound behind the goal line. In deep is Dickinson. Centers in front. Off the stick of Misa, unfortunately. That would have been a golden scoring chance for him if he was able to gather the puck. Instead, Misa has to go back to his own blue line and whips it back to Dickinson, returning the favor. And Dickinson carries to the red line and drops it in. And they're going to have to change quickly here as the Sharks get fresh skaters out. Flames try to take advantage, but Coleman can't do that. And Liljegren is back there with Ferraro to get control for San Jose. Liljegren, great pass up the left wing side. Here's Kurashev across the line. Drops it back. Ferraro, a drive. Wide. Rebound kept in. Wenberg and Liljegren exchanging. Wenberg turns away from Backlund. Throws it toward the slot. That is broken up by the stick of Coronado, but Colin Graf on this line is able to keep it in play. A bouncer behind the goal line. Wenberg, fresh off a strong defensive performance in the Olympics, tries to dig it free for the Sharks. Knocked back the other way by the Flames, and Matvei Gridin throws it up the left wing side. Coronado raced all the way across the ice. Couldn't get the puck as it's chipped back out by San Jose. There's Kurashev on the right. Nice tip down the boards. Zane Parekh back to get it, but he's body checked there by Wenberg. Yet the Flames defense got it up the left side, and Calgary moves it out. Now to 4:50 remaining in a scoreless first period here at SAP Center. Lots of exciting action in this first game back. Up the left side, Kurashev walks down the wing against Hanley. He puts on the brakes, and Hanley body checked him off the puck. The Sharks were changing lines there, and looked like that Kurashev was just trying to buy a little time, and unfortunately he got checked off the play. So the Sharks complete the change, and the Flames looking to do the same as the puck comes back to the Sharks' line. Adam Klapka tips a long pass back into the Flames' zone. That can stop what would have been maybe an icing against the Sharks. And now the San Jose team can go into forecheck. Klingberg kept it in with some help from Reeves. Behind the net, Goodrow taking a look. Has the puck behind the Flames' goal. Throws it up the near boards, but Klapka read that well. Intercepted it, banked it off the left side. A bouncer for Pospisil couldn't get it. Now moving in, Beecher. Centering play. That was dangerous, but it went through the crease and wide of everything as the Sharks, Ostapchuk, able to clear to center ice. 3:50 to go, period number one. We're down now to the 0-0 tie. Shots on goal, 10-6 in favor of the Sharks. Some solid goaltending on both sides. Back to get it. Nice little defensive play by Sam Dickinson right there. Just poked it loose. Headman's now to Smith. Now left side, Celebrini moving in, shooting the puck. That hit a stick on its way in, and I think that might have been Mackenzie Weegar who got his stick on it. On the point, Dickinson just made that good defensive play to get this all started. Hands off to Celebrini. Tried to force it there, but it's kept in by Desharnais. Backhands it quickly to Will Smith. Lost his footing. Throws it toward the net. Good idea, but he put it wide of the goal. Now a shot coming from the left side there from Dickinson. Sticked away. Rebound on the right wing boards. There's Celebrini. One against two. Digs it free now to Will Smith to provide support, but he loses to Kuznetsov. And the Flames will get it to Kadri. He just throws it out to the neutral zone. Now a broken stick for the Flames. Mackenzie Weegar lost it. Celebrini stealing it, trying to take advantage. Dinks and shoots, and a great save by Dustin Wolf with 2:57 to go in a scoreless and very exciting first period.
1: Very nicely done by Macklin Celebrini, making sure you want to pressure up. Gets the break of a broken stick. Gets a chance on net.
0: Break in the action. 2:57 left on the clock. No score. This is the San Jose Sharks Audio Network. Game one of a six-game homestand here at SAP Center at San Jose. No score so far. 2:57 to go, first period. Shots on goal, 12-6 in favor of the Sharks. Dustin Wolf doesn't let those shot totals bother him a bit.
1: No, he doesn't. I tell you what, though. I think the San Jose Sharks so far, Danny, have looked very good. They've been controlling most of the play. They've been getting the chances out shooting, as you said, 12-6, the Calgary Flames. I like the way the Sharks have looked. They've looked beat to be on their toes.
0: Off the draw, Misa wins it. Eklund grabs it, throws it across the rink, looks for Toffoli, put it through the stick, off the boards, and Toffoli got it stick lifted. Flames have a three-man attack. Up the left wing side they come, and Liljegren slides over there. Sharon Govich tried to saucer it over him to his centerman, Mikhail Backlund, but it was knocked away by Liljegren's alert play, and the Sharks able to poke it out. On the left side, Misa, good effort using that skating speed, getting to the puck and poking it deep. Now the Sharks move into forecheck. Calgary will get it. Coronado, stick check there by Eklund, had to whip it out of the zone, and the Sharks get controlled again. Eklund tips a pass in deep. Over to the left side of Wolf. Sharks make the line change as Eklund moved into forecheck. Flames forced to clear it. John Klingberg back at his own line, took it off the boards and pivots away from the forecheck of Beecher. Throws it across the left wing side. Here is Wenberg carrying it in against Matvei Greeden. Stops, turns, throws it behind the goal line. Little battle for the puck there. Good job by Graf to get the stick on Ball there to work it free. Loose puck, good hit again on Ball, this time by Kurashev, but the puck went the way of the Flames, and Greeden able to skate it out. Could be an offside called here at the blue line, but Orlov broke it up, throws it back out of the zone, and we do get the whistle for an offside play. Or is that a hand pass against Orlov?
1: I think it was a hand pass against Orlov because the offside plays was moving the other way. I think you're right, it was the hand pass. But I like the fact that Orlov stepping up into that. It was two Flames right there, but he makes sure, what, getting a beast, getting a man. That's what Ryan Warsawski talked to you about today in the coach's show, that he wanted his team to be in the face and to the body of the Calgary Flames puck carrier.
0: For all of you longtime Sharks fans, to translate that into Sutterese, all steak and potatoes and no sizzle.
1: Yeah, basically that's Daryl, without a doubt.
0: Off the draw, Flames dump it into the Sharks zone. Minute 37 to go, first period, no score. You know, Sharks top line out there.
1: Just a little bit off, not off topic, but kind of on topic. Daryl's son,
0: Brett,
1: coaches the Calgary Wranglers.
0: And he does a good job.
1: Does a very good job. They were here on the weekend against the Cuda. He does a very good job.
0: Oh, the Cuda just had a really good series against them the last two nights in Calgary. Here come the Sharks. Up the left side, Will Smith moving in, shooting it. Great glove save up high by the goaltender, Dustin Wolf, and he hangs on. And I saw something out of the corner of my eye there in the back behind the play.
1: Yeah. Kadri goes in to make the check. And he's going in into the offensive zone, and he takes the stick up high, and the referee didn't call it, and Kadri dropped the stick, and all he did is continue as he's going. It was Dmitry Orlov trying to fend him off, gave him a little shot with the glove.
0: Interesting.
1: Yeah.
0: Well, that'll escalate things.
1: Yeah. So there's no penalty on the play.
0: I'm sure Nazim and Orlov will both look at the video between periods.
1: Yeah. I think they both know what happened.
0: Yeah, I think so. I just want to get a little extra enthusiasm.
1: Motivation.
0: Encouragement.
1: Yeah, exactly.
0: Philip Kurashev has to step into the circle as Wenberg got thrown out. Matt Coronado wins the draw for Calgary. Kurashev, good forecheck, poked it loose. Colin Graf reaching for it, but he was double-teamed there with a minute to play. And moving into forecheck again, Kurashev, nice body check in front. Colin Graf has it. He shoots, and it's a save by Wolf. Rebound, Kurashev fires it. It went off a defensive stick and just went wide. Behind the net, Graf has it. Stick handles, left corner. Dickinson wants it, gets it on the point. Shot, and it's blocked by Calgary.
1: That one hurts. I think it was Mackenzie Weegar who hurt him.
0: Now it's a steal by Graf. He's got a man moving down the middle, but Graf goes into the right circle. He's checked there. Nice job by Sharon Govich to get back defensively.
1: And he needed to.
0: Now it's Wenberg taking it back. Feeds Graf left side of the goal. Turns away from the puck. Tries to backhand it in the direction of Wenberg. And again, a good defensive play by Sharon Govich to block that opportunity. Yegor Sharangovich began his career in New Jersey, finding a home but lost the puck, centered in front, and there's a play from the left circle, a save by Wolf off of the stick of Kurashev. I like this line. They're playing well.
1: Love this line. They've been a terrific job getting the puck into the zone, getting in front of Dustin Wolf. A very good period for San Jose.
0: Final seconds tick off and the horn sounds, and we are scoreless. But check out the shots on goal at the end of the first period. The Sharks were definitely a little bit more on their game, and they got better as it went on. They outshot the Flames 17-6, but Dustin Wolf stopped everything, and Askarov did on the other side. We are scoreless after 20.
1: I thought that if the Sharks got into the game early, thought they handled the puck really well, they kept the puck down low, they kept working, they got shots on net, which... 17 shots for the San Jose Sharks in the first period. How excited do you think I am about that? Because you know that we love the fact of shot volume. Did a very good job. The only thing you want to try to see is maybe try to get in Dustin Wolf's eyes because, gee, he's playing well right now.
0: He's a very athletic goaltender, and he is motivated playing in his hometown tonight. The Sharks nothing, the Flames nothing after one. Back after this on the San Jose Sharks Audio Network. Welcome back to SAP Center at San Jose. We've got a first period intermission going here at the tank with the score of the Sharks nothing and the Flames nothing. Let us go right to the Sharks dressing room where rookie Michael Mesa, after a strong first period, is standing by to chat with Drew.
1: Michael, I agree with Danny. I thought it was a strong first period by your team and your line.
2: Yeah, definitely. I thought we were all over them for the most part. And just got to keep it that way. And, you know, I'm sure someone's going to go in soon.
1: So how do you get a puck by this goaltender? Dustin Wolf against the Sharks has played very, very well. He's a very athletic goaltender. What do you got to do?
2: Yeah, I think you saw at the end there, we were shooting some pucks to the net and, getting some traffic, and I think that's the way we're going to, you know, beat him here. He's a good goalie, so.
1: I'm frankly amazed watching you how quickly you have been able to get up to that NHL pace, that NHL game. What's been the secret to your success?
2: Just trying to move my feet. I mean, fast pace, but, I think when I'm moving my feet, I keep up nicely.
1: Who are you watching when you're on the ice? When you're on the bench, when you're watching the guys on the ice on your team, who are you watching to try to take cues?
2: I think Mac's a big one. I think a lot of guys on our team try to, you know, play like him and, learn stuff from him. So
1: keep going.
2: Thank you. Appreciate it.
1: Thank you, sir. Michael Mesa, who has been, Danny, I think, playing very, very well. I think, as I said, he's getting up to that NHL speed. And as you said, the Sharks are looking for a second-line guy.
0: He's got great work habits.
1: Yes.
0: This is unusual at the NHL level. We have two of them, Macklin Celebrini and Michael Mesa. You got to put Will Smith in that group.
1: Yeah, certainly.
0: Sam Dickinson. These are guys that have been trained exceedingly well at a young age. And under the pressure and in the spotlight of the biggest league in the world, they continue to improve and, in Macklin's case, really shine.
1: I think it shows a lot about the people he's surrounded with, too. I love the fact going with William Macklin and Tyler Toffoli. You got major league experience with Tyler, and you've got a guy who has worked his tail off to be the player he is. And even though he hasn't scored lately, William Macklin's done a very good job. I think Michael Mesa is benefiting with those two.
0: Now, we've often talked about Celebrini living with Joe Thornton and with Will Smith living with Patrick Marleau. But Michael Mesa has spent a lot of time with Tyler Toffoli and his family, and now they're playing together. I think that that's a really good thing.
1: It's absolutely awesome. So getting that second-line center you need right now when you're looking at the Sharks, he was right. They absolutely dominated the Calgary Flames. It's only 0-0, but 17-6 are the shots. So coming back with more on the San Jose Sharks Audio Network.
0: Marvel's Superhero Night featuring Spider-Man swings into SAP Center on April the 4th at 7 p.m. as the San Jose Sharks take on the Nashville Predators right here at the tank. 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You don't want to miss this. 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I'm telling you, folks, tickets for Sharks hockey are going to go like hotcakes down the stretch drive of the season. So go to sjsharks.com/tickets and get your seats to April the 4th at 7. Marvel Superhero Night featuring Spider-Man. It's going to be awesome. Speaking of awesome, the San Jose Sharks out shooting Calgary 17-6 after one period of play. Scoreless hockey, great goaltending on both sides, primarily by Dustin Wolf, who stopped all 17 Sharks attempts, including a couple of beautiful saves. On the other side of the ice, very good goaltending, solid effort by Yaroslav Askarov. Out of the six saves he made, I'd say four of them were of the difficult variety. Being in difficult positions on the ice against the most challenging players is something that Mario Ferraro has really relished in his NHL career. And Ferraro, here with the San Jose Sharks this season, in season number 7 in his NHL career, is enjoying that opportunity. He's also enjoying a much better season as far as the Sharks are concerned in the standings, and that's something that means a great deal to him. But getting some time off after the break was also important. Mario Ferraro joining us now. Why don't you tell us, Mario, how the break went?
3: Very good, thank you. I saw a lot of family, went back home to Toronto. They got to meet my daughter, all my three sisters. They have kids now, so their cousins got to hang out. It was good. It was a fun break. Well, much needed.
0: Did you take a lot of pictures?
3: We took a decent amount, yeah. I'm not much of the photo snapping type. I just kind of stay in the moment. There's a good amount of photos for sure taken for memories and stuff.
0: What'd you think of the Olympics?
3: It's fun to watch. Watched a lot of Canada. Tough loss for sure, but no, it was good hockey. Good to see our guys do well there. Something you wish you were able to play in as an individual, but it's a treat to watch as well in the Olympics in general. It's fun to watch. So,
0: well, it's not just the current Sharks. I mean, all four guys. Macklin got the most attention, but Pavel Regenda scored a couple of big goals, and Philip Kurashev played really well, and Wenny was excellent. But also Radim Šimek out there getting a goal. I mean, you know, if there's some old friends that, Alexander True scored a goal. These are guys that you've known for years.
3: Yeah, it's cool. Even Ruda was out there. He was here for a couple of years, so it's fun. It's fun to see, different guys that I used to play with and other guys on our team, not only just be there, but, play pretty well. It's the best of the best. So I'm hoping that confidence and that swagger at the Olympics is brought back to us for the remainder of the season. But, makes you a proud member of a Sharks team when your teammates are representing the Sharks and the organization as a whole over at the Olympics.
0: Well, there's no doubt that the swagger and the determination are going to be there. All you got to do is look at Macklin Celebrini's face when they put the silver medal around him, and you can see he's already determined to get back on the ice again when the Sharks take on the NHL schedule. What about this stretch drive? The fact that you have first the rest, and then you've also got six games at home to really get things established to get yourself back into the playoffs.
3: Yeah, obviously it's a big homestand for us. We had a lot of travel in January. We didn't quite end the month of January the way that, we were playing to get ourselves in this position to begin with. So, the rest came at a good time, an important time, and I think that now it's about getting back on the horse right away, not letting any time go by. You can maybe say a little bit of an advantage to be at home for the start of the break, or for the start of the last quarter of the season after a well-needed break. So, we're gonna have to get off to a good start. We had a good week of practice this week. So, again, hopefully those guys that have come from Olympics have their feet still going, and we ramped it up in practice enough to be ready to go.
0: We're looking forward to seeing it. Thank you.
3: Yeah, thanks.
0: That's Mario Ferraro of the San Jose Sharks. He is very enthused about getting going in the stretch drive of this regular season. We are scoreless at the end of the first period here. The Sharks and the Flames all even. And we'll come back with more on the San Jose Sharks Audio Network. Back at SAP Center at San Jose, we're in the first intermission. The San Jose Sharks and the Calgary Flames are scoreless. Only thing to tell you about, two penalties called in the first period. One to Blake Coleman of Calgary for holding at 8:10. And the other one against Sam Dickinson of the Sharks, also for holding at 10:19. Both of those were killed off by the penalty-killing units of both clubs. And that shouldn't be a total surprise. I mean, Calgary ranked number 9 in penalty-killing this season. And the San Jose Sharks, over the course of their last 4 games, even though they haven't gotten a victory in those contests, they have killed off 12 of their previous 14, which is 85.7% heading into tonight. The best penalty killer is often your goaltender, and how about Dustin Wolf? An outstanding 17-save performance in the first period to keep things scoreless. It's probably not too much of a surprise for people that are listening, because the Gilroy native loves to play against teams from California. Lifetime record for Dustin Wolf against California-based teams, 16-2-2 and a 2.09 goals against average, with one shutout that happened earlier this season against the San Jose Sharks up in Calgary. That was on November the 13th. So that's kind of where we stand right here. A fun evening here, too, as we get started with the second period. Goaltender Yaroslav Askarov in net to our right. Sharks move into the offensive zone, and Smith and Celebrini pass to each other, but the feed back to the middle, knocked aside by Backlund, as he has been around so long and he's seen everything before.
1: Another guy who's played 57 games against the San Jose Sharks, so a lot against the Sharks.
0: Sharks keep it in. Right side, Klingberg. Down low, Celebrini centers, and there's Dustin Wolf getting the stick out and blocking the attempt by Celebrini to get it to a man in front.
1: Interesting. Calgary Flames broke a stick, and it was Coronado, I do believe, broke his stick and then just vacated the zone, went and got a new one. It worked out for them. Usually you won't do that. Kiefer gets hit in the blue line and from behind, and that looked like it stung him a little bit.
0: Looked like he took a number down, too, as it's cleared back to center. Sherwood making his way back to the Sharks bench under his own power after that body check on him. Michael Misa's line stepping on, and Misa throws back to the point. Shot toward the net, hit a man, grabbing it to Foldy, couldn't pull the trigger. Misa on the right boards, throws it across the ice. Ferraro throws, tipped, score! Tyler Toffoli from Mario Ferraro, an absolutely gorgeous finish for the veteran Toffoli. And the Sharks at 1:17 of the second period make it 1-0 San Jose.
1: Started where they left off. Danny, one of our keys was clean exits. This wasn't a fantastically Mr. Clean exit, but Michael Misa gets on the puck early and he gets it into the zone. And then shots to the net. Then puck recovery. Again, it's Michael Misa. And, boy, smart play. You saw Tyler Toffoli just raise the stick saying to Mario Ferraro, hey, right here, high slot, tip. Nice play by Mario Ferraro, but 77, Michael Misa doing the puck recovery work on that shift.
0: And how about Tyler Toffoli? The last time that the teams were in the Olympics, he had a good start. Now he's got another one here for Sharks hockey.
1: You called it.
0: So now here we go. 1-0 San Jose. That's going to be Toffoli's 16th from Ferraro and Misa at 1:17. The Sharks have control of the faceoff and they move it back to the Calgary line, but the Flames seal it off with the near boards. Long headband feed to Zary. Moves into the zone, takes the shot, and Ferraro and Liljegren getting back and knocking the puck away. Never even got to Askarov.
1: Mario Ferraro again blocking shots. 2-on-1 that had a lot of time but was slow developing.
0: Second period continues here with the Shark Tank. Kurashev, right side of his goal, flings it around underneath the backside of the boards, but the Sharks couldn't clear. Farabee keeps it in, protected it nicely, left it for Ball, who tried the shot. There's Colin Graf with the stick in the way, cleared it back out.
1: How smart was that? Good switch up high by Colin Graf and Wenberg.
0: Now the Flames back in their own zone retreat. They move it out. Klapka got knocked down behind the play. Here's Beecher on the left wing side. Turns away from a check and throws into the Sharks line, but it's headman back the other way. Here's Goodrow. Lead pass Reeves. Moving in. Instead of shooting the puck, he tried to backhand in front. Not once, but twice. The second time it went off the stick of his centerman, Zach Ostapchuk. But credit Ryan Reeves for the good effort on that one.
1: Yeah, I don't think he was trusting his backhand. He saw that he had Ostapchuk going to the net, but again, a good defensive play by Joel Hanley.
0: And now, here's Dickinson, moving it out of his own zone, flips it over to Ostapchuk, slips by Backlund's check, right down the left wing boards, back to the blue line, dumps it in deep, goes into forecheck, and hits Hanley hard. But Hanley held his ground there as the puck comes around the far boards. Ostapchuk a bump there on Sharon Govich, who reverses it behind the net. Now it's Reeves backhanding it behind the cage, and the Flames back in their own zone on their heels a little bit, will start to drop it out. Backlund stick handles, put it off the stick of Will Smith, who's just on. It's dumped into the Sharks zone as a result of that. Top line coming out, Celebrini jumps on it. He's to center, he's down the right, turns away from a check, turns, drops it back, Will Smith, back skates, pivots, shoots. That is tipped. I think Kuznetsov got a little piece of that, and maybe off of Wolf too, as the puck is out of play for Will Smith. A pause, 10 seconds for station identification. 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
0: I'm Dan Rusinowski along with Drew Remenda. We have a 1-0 Sharks lead on the goal by Tyler Toffoli at 1:17 of the second period, his 16th from Ferraro and from Misa. I thought that was just a great play started by Michael Misa.
1: Yeah, getting the puck. Quick first F1 guy in. He is there. He gets first touch on the puck. And then he recovers it the second time as well, and using the points smartly.
0: Backlund, Celebrini, Will Smith, and Kiefer Sherwood are up front right now for the faceoff coming up right side of Dustin Wolf. 1-0 Sharks. Matt Coronado steps in against Celebrini, and he wins the draw. Mackenzie Wieger throws it back to his partner, Bald, who sends it up the left boards, and it's chipped out there. But the puck is deflected out of play in the neutral zone. Sharks opponents wanted to get a line change there. That was a good start, but unfortunately, I think it might have gone off a backline and out of play.
1: Yeah, you're right.
0: So after this game, the San Jose Sharks will continue their six-game homestand. They will face off against Connor McDavid, remember that name, and the Edmonton Oilers on Saturday afternoon. We're on the air at 11:30. Drew and I will have the call for you. That will be special, given the fact that Macklin Celebrini just had, what did I say, something wrong?
1: 11:30. You said 12, isn't it a 1 o'clock game?
0: Yeah, so 12:30 on the air.
1: I thought you said 11:30.
0: No, 12:30.
1: I'm getting old.
0: I'm sorry.
1: That's okay. I'm sorry, I'm getting old too.
0: So anyway, Connor McDavid against Macklin Celebrini. Here comes Celebrini across the line. Turns, shoots just wide. That didn't miss by much. That was a great toe drag. And boy, that was a howitzer off his wrist.
1: It certainly was.
0: Flames come back the other way. And they dump one in on net. That was a dangerous chance. A little tip, and it was kind of a knuckleball or a softball. It was sticked aside by Askarov ever so calmly. Scramble for it in the neutral zone. And again, Sherwood knocked down by White Cloud and Frost in the neutral zone. He's kind of looking for his balance here in his first game at home. Sherwood took it off his stick, couldn't get it.
1: Danny, when he took that hit from Kevin Ball in the neutral zone, it wasn't much, but it hit him in the back, and he was slow getting up, and he still doesn't look right.
0: Well, here come the Flames right back into the Shark zone. They dump one on net, and a stick save made. Frost gets high-sticked on the rebound. So this will be a power play for Calgary as that penalty is going to be called. That was off the rebound, kind of an inadvertent play in front of a net. And unfortunately for Mario Ferraro, he's going to have to sit for two.
1: Yeah. It's just you're just slapping at the puck, right? The guy skates through the front of the net, and it's just a slash in the face.
0: I think you're absolutely right about Sherwood. Ever since that ball hit him there from behind the play, and that's who it was, he kind of took the number down, but hasn't skated with that authority that he had. I'm wondering if it aggravated something he already had.
1: I'm thinking the same thing, Danny.
0: Off the faceoff now, kept in. Zane Parekh throws it down the left side. Chipped away there by Desharnais, who just knocks down his man, Zeri, behind the net with great authority. And the Sharks are able to push it out to center ice.
1: Got to love the gentle giant, because he's not so gentle when he's playing hockey.
0: No, he's a hockey player indeed. As the Sharks shoot one all the way down. The gentle giant we're talking about, of course, is Vinny Desharnais, who's got family in town.
1: Yeah.
0: He's 6'7", 226 pounds, but just a huge heart and a great teammate.
1: Yeah, great teammate. The guys love him. He and, as we mentioned, he and Sam Dickinson have a great partnership on the ice.
0: Right now they backskate as the Flames power play moves into the Shark zone. A dump in went off the corner boards and was deflected by Askarov. That's why it stopped the offensive chance. Sharks able to clear. And so they change penalty killers. Minute 5 to go on that call against Mario Ferraro, which was issued at 4:38 for high sticking. Sharks 1, Flames nothing. Here comes Calgary moving left to right. Coronado jetting his way through center across the line. Drop for Greeton. Now to feed to Uyghur. Cross ice, far side. Farabee put it to the left wing half boards. There's Kadri with it. But he throws it back left point, kept in by Uyghur. Moves to his right. Takes the shot. Stick save. And that was a tip in front, it looked like, by Coronado. That was a very alert and very focused save by Askarov as the Sharks clear.
1: Yeah, great call. Absolutely. It was a very difficult one, especially that tip in that close.
0: You know, we're down to 30 seconds left in the Calgary power plays. They move up to the Sharks' line. Little exchange of passes now. Kadri guns it around far side, but a misfired pass by Greeton. Not reachable by Coronado, and it's all the way down into the Calgary end.
1: Coronado was jumping in. He thought that Greeton was going to come back right to the point, or right to the middle of the ice with it. And Greeton decided he was wanting to go back to the point.
0: Flames turn it over, but they keep it in play. White Cloud left point. Stick handles away from Eklund. Moves into the left circle. Backhand pass. Blocked by Desharnais. And he clears. And that's it for the penalty, and there will be no ice.
1: Good penalty kill shift again. And it's something else that the Sharks really put a lot of effort in on the Olympic break, or during the Olympic break, come back from practices.
0: Well, the Sharks have killed off 14 of their last 16 penalties against them. So right now, Adam Klapka moves back into the Sharks' zone. Ice tilted a little bit in the direction of Askarov here.
1: Yep.
0: So the shots are 18-9 in favor of San Jose right now. Celebrini across the line looks for Will Smith. Just missed clicking with him. Flames intercept. They toss it the other way. Beecher sends to the right off a skate, and Calgary is ahead of the puck.
1: Yeah, the interesting thing here will be whether this will face off all the way down or just outside. That should be all the way down. I'm disappointed that the linesman decided they're going to make that call and keep it in the middle.
0: We've got a break in the action. This broadcast is coming to you from SAP Center at San Jose. 7:13 gone by in the second period. It's a 1-0 Sharks lead over Calgary on the San Jose Sharks Audio Network. The countdown is on. Don't miss your chance to witness the thrill of the 2026 Division I Men's Basketball West Regional live in San Jose, March 26 and 28. Tickets are available now at sapcenter.com/NCAA.
1: Faceoff just is outside the blue line. There was a little discussion from Ryan Warsawski with the linesman, and Ryan Reeves came out as well and talked to the refs about why this faceoff was in the Sharks' half of the neutral zone.
0: They called it a normal offside instead of an intentional one, which would have moved the faceoff all the way back deep inside the Flames end. How about we get a penalty coming up? Sherwood coming across the ice and checking ball. They've had a nice rivalry going here. They scramble for it, but a penalty is going to come up. 2 minutes for hooking on Sherwood, who does not seem to be too happy with this call that's coming from referee Corey Sivret. And so at 7:31, period number two, the Flames go back on the power play. Calgary with a little bit of a momentum swing in this period.
1: Second power play in a row for the Calgary Flames, and that's certainly helping. Did get some power play offensive zone time. Kiefer Sherwood was good to see him moving his feet, but nowadays a hook is not what a hook used to be. If the stick comes up on the hands of the puck carrier or your opponent, it is going to get called. I don't think it's a hook. Hooking should involve being slowing the guy and hindering his movement, but NHL general managers want it. If it's on the hands, it gets called.
0: He certainly wasn't towing him, that's for sure. Here's Greaton to the slot. Coronado the drive. A save. Rebound. Great play by Graff to check it away from Greaton. He whips it around the boards, but the puck is deflected out of play.
1: Good save with traffic. And Colin Graff, once again, makes a good defensive play. But you're right, Danny, as far as the way that the Flames are playing right now, they're getting that momentum. Shot gap is closing, 18-10. But the big key is the two power plays in a row have given the Flames some life.
0: Calgary in recent action, 5 for their previous 21 in 8 games. That's 23.8%. That's very respectable. They center in front from the left corner. That's Kadri trying to sneak it through. One off a skate. Sharks clear. And is that Graff over there again?
1: Is that Farabee? Yeah, Colin Graff there. Was that Farabee right in the goal crease?
0: Yep.
1: Yeah.
0: That's him.
1: Yep.
0: He had the game-winning goal against the Sharks in their most recent meeting. That was a shorthanded goal against San Jose back on January 31 in Calgary. We're back to action here. Minute and 8 seconds left in the Sherwood penalty. Offer hooking at 7:31. Flames throwing it around on the man advantage. Uyghur feeds and exchanges with Kadri. Now goes down low into the corner. Greaton centering off the stick of Desharnais. They were trying to get it to Coronado there for a one-timer, but Desharnais disrupted it. Now the Flames turn it over, and they throw it all the way down to their own zone. That'll be stopped in front of the net by goaltender Dustin Wolf very easily as the Sharks get penalty killers to change. On the ice right now, Dickinson with Liljegren defensively. Up front, Eklund alongside Kurashev. We got another penalty coming up as interference in the neutral zone. Eklund was down on the ice, and the fans seeing that right away is at 8:55 of period number two. The Flames will be going to the penalty box, and that means we'll have 4-on-4 for 37 seconds. A penalty coming up here against Morgan Frost, who drew the other penalty.
1: So on the entry into the zone, a lot of times you'll throw a little bit of a screen, a little bit of a pick, and this one was just too forceful by Morgan Frost on William Eklund. You're skating off the puck, and as the play starts to move, it's really Morgan Frost is moving one way. William Eklund doesn't see him. He's moving backwards, and Morgan Frost, they don't see each other, but
0: the onus is on Frost.
1: Exactly. Yeah, he extended his arms there too, which I think caused him some problems.
0: Okay. Uh-oh, off the draw. Liljegren couldn't get it. Here's Coleman down the right side, dangerously moving in, shooting the puck up high. Glove save! Made there by Askarov. You know, when Blake Coleman's coming down the ice, he's got such experience. It doesn't matter if he's shorthanded. Maybe even it is more dangerous if he is. Right there, a good save by Askarov with only Eklund, a forward, getting back.
1: I do like Eklund here, though, as he takes the right angle and keeps Blake Coleman to the outside, and that allows Liljegren to get back and at least take away maybe any chance of a pass.
0: 4-on-4 here for another 26 seconds. Then the Sharks will be on the power play. San Jose gets control of it. Here's William Eklund moving it out right to left. Backhands it up the left side. Dickinson realizes there's nobody there to help, So he just sort of slows things down a bit and waits for Michael Misa to get in position. Here's Misa with speed across the line. Stick handles back behind the net. Checked there by Hanley. Puck slipped away, and the Flames will pick back up. And here's Hanley moving it out for Calgary. Pass on the right, Kadri across the line. And the puck blocked. Penalty on Sherwood is over.
1: Great.
0: A little knockdown there by William Eklund getting the play free. He gets it back now from Sherwood to Sherwood on the left. Sherwood gains the offensive zone, and the Sharks get fresh guys out there. But it's cleared back out by Calgary. Slowed down a bit there by Klingberg back at his own blue line. Now he turns to the puck and will drop it back. Sharks on the man advantage for 1 minute from Power Business Technology. Copiers and printers for your office needs. Here's Macklin Celebrini moving in. Left side, beats behind the goal. Wenberg tosses back. Klingberg back to Wenberg on the right boards. Back to Klingberg. Looks for Celebrini, but it's off the stick. That's Ball defending with Sherwood there in front. And it's over the glass and out.
1: Kevin Paul's a good defenseman.
0: Yes, he is.
1: He's got good range, uses his stick really well, deflects a lot of passes, takes away a lot of time and space. That's a good defenseman.
0: You know what? It's really amazing to think about that absolute fact, what you just said is true, when you remember that Macklin Celebrini spun around him in front of him for that play.
1: Right down in the, where the Sharks' end is right now is a beautiful play for the game that the Sharks did beat the Calgary Flames here at SAP Center.
0: Celebrini is going to step into the circle here as Wenberg is thrown out. Celebrini loses the draw there to Mikhail Backlund. Smith picks up. Nice hustle by Sherwood to get it back to the point. There's Klingberg throwing it toward the net. Good idea, but Calgary got the stick on it in front. That was Zach Whitecloud. He's seen that before. He tosses it out to center ice, and Backlund just dumps it all the way down with 25 seconds left on the penalty here to Calgary. Maybe time for two more rushes here for the Sharks. Morgan Frost in the penalty box. 1-0 San Jose on top. Right now here's Will Smith moving it out. Hands off to Celebrini. And why not? I'd hand it to him too. He's across the line on the right side. Flips it across with a backhand pass to Wenberg. Now feeds down low near side. Smith back to the point. Klingberg. Celebrini wants it on the right side. Fakes the shot. Turns. Shoots one. Toward the net. Save made. Cleared back out by Uyghur in the Calgary defense as the penalty's over.
1: Good fake on the one-timer. Then cut to the middle. Quickly, like Macklin Celebrini does, for a better angle in the shot with traffic in front.
0: So now it's back to full strength. This Dickinson's pickpocketed. Breakaway, Klapka moves in, stick handles, throws it underneath Askarov, who challenged. It went right through the crease and wide, and the Sharks breathe a sigh of relief. Down the left side they come. Eklund moving in, gunning it toward the net. The save from the left circle made by Dustin Wolf to keep the score 1-0 in favor of the Sharks. With 8:40 to go in the second period here at SAP Center at San Jose. We'll be back right after this on the San Jose Sharks Audio Network. 8 minutes, 40 seconds to go in period number two. San Jose Sharks with a 1-0 lead over the visiting Calgary Flames. Fourth and final meeting of the season series. Great crowd here on hand tonight at the Shark Tank. How about those Toronto Maple Leafs? They're going to lose 5-1.
1: Two games in Florida. You lose both of them, and you lose both of them handily. Now, lots of teams lose both games in Florida, but the Toronto Maple Leafs have not looked good.
0: You could say they're in trouble. It's off the faceoff. A slap shot goes wide off the sound of the boards. Tip back out by Calgary here, and Dickinson back to get it. Still probably thinking about the loss of that puck he had to Klapka's breakaway a few seconds ago.
1: It's really interesting play, really. Klapka makes a nice defensive play and then takes it in, holds on to the puck, but I think the extra stretch by Askarov just forced Klapka. Look out here, though. Sam's having some trouble with the puck.
0: Now he's got it over to Orlov, far side, who clears it out off of the stick of Kuznetsov, and Misa, ahead of the red line, just shoots in. Now the Sharks will get their lineup straightened out. Flames starting to threaten. Sharon Govich, who's been noticeable, goes to Coronado up to the Sharks' line. Forced by Ferraro, though, to push the puck to the middle, and he fanned on it. San Jose's able to clear it out. Barkley Goodrow's on the ice with Reeves and Ostapchuk. They move in, but it's offside against San Jose as linesman Joe Bahan, with a lot of authority, says that faceoff will be outside the zone.
1: He's trying to kick the puck in just behind the D-man. D stands up really well for the Calgary Flames. And as Ostapchuk and Reese were looking to get in behind, they just were a little bit ahead of the play.
0: Just for the record, the only goal that Toronto scored, Austin Matthews did assist on it, from John Tavares' 22nd goal of the season. Just a article in the newspaper in Toronto started criticizing Austin Matthews and everything else about
1: it's
0: the Olympics.
1: The Canadian way, Denny. You know that. Got to blame somebody for something.
0: Yep. Well, isn't it interesting that the most high-profile team in the NHL in Toronto has an American for a captain?
1: Well, that's the one thing that goes, ooh, almost a hook there, but got away with it. Barkley Goodrow getting it on the forecheck.
0: He has it on the near side. Good hit on Klapka. Goodrow lost his stick on the play. Now Reeves comes in with the body hit. He lost his stick. Puck skitters loose. Pospisil out there with Kadri. Takes the puck back. Here's Pospisil in across the Sharks line. He shoots once. Save made by Askarov. And sensing the chance to take control of the game, he hangs onto it. As the conversations behind the player awfully interesting right now.
1: Yeah, well, I'll tell you what. This line came out. Ostapchuk, Reeves, and Goodrow. They weren't doing much with the puck, but boy, away from the puck, they were going to the body. I love the forecheck. I like the pressure. Those are the kind of shifts that you keep trying to stack on top of each other so they'll pay off late in the game. And Ryan Reeves, Barkley Goodrow, Zach Ostapchuk, they play to that identity.
0: That they do. 1-0 Sharks. Shots 20-12 in favor of San Jose. As we have 6:53 to go in period number two here at the Tank. Wenberg just lost the draw. Flames keep it in. Wheaton on the point. Shoots. He's dangerous. Pad save. Askarov rebound. Gobbled up. That nice job by Kurashev to hustle to it. Win the puck. And he loses it here, but it goes to his teammate. And Orlov is able to lift it up.
1: Kurashev does a nice job collapsing there, as did all the Sharks. But also Orlov in front, making sure he had his man.
0: That's teamwork for you right there. 1-0 San Jose. Morgan Frost on with Blake Coleman and Matvei Greeton. They shoot one in. Greeton on the left side this time. He's checked by Kurashev behind the net. It's gunned around the near boards by Frost. Weegar streaks in from the point. Hands off to Frost near side. He tried to throw it back to the point. There's Kurashev again with a nice defensive play. Ever since he got healthy again, he makes a lot of good plays, and he looked very strong in the Olympics.
1: He looked very good in the Olympics. He's been a very good pickup for Mike Greer and the hockey operations, the San Jose Sharks. He has fit in really well, and he's starting to show us that he can play pretty much any role you want him to.
0: Down to 5:50 remaining in the period. Delayed offside against the Sharks as one of the linesmen just fell down on the other side of the rink. Fans react to that. Flames circling back at their own blue line as everybody's back in position now. Nazem Kadri backhands, and fans on the puck trying to get it to White Cloud, who retreats into his own zone to grab the puck. He's sweep-checked away there by Celebrini. Can the Sharks get control here? Not this time. Flames might have a 2-on-1 if they hurry. On left side, moving in. Kadri, stick handles. Deke shoots. That is stopped in front of an net. As down to the ice went the stick of Askarov, and the defense went down to the ice, too. Weegar keeps in. Here's Farabee with it. Tosses left side. Ball streaks in. Forced to the outside there, but to the slot. There's a shot on goal by Zary. The second excellent save off of Zary in this game by Askarov, and he hangs on.
1: You are right, though, Danny. They have carried, they being the Calgary Flames, have carried this second period like the Sharks did the first.
0: 5:09 to go, period number two. Tonight's game is coming to you from SAP Center at San Jose. The score, the San Jose Sharks 1, the Calgary Flames nothing. This is the San Jose Sharks Audio Network. 1-0 Sharks over the Flames. 5:09 to go in the second period at SAP Center, where there's going to be a lot of excitement here over the next few years. But, folks, this is not a renovation. It's a reimagination. For a glimpse into the future of SAP Center, visit tealreimagination.com and get ready to get excited, because this building is going to really be awesome when the work is done.
1: Yeah, it's going to be fantastic.
0: Face-off drop, right side of Askarov, who just made a nice save on Connor Zary. Sharks got the draw. Ekblom couldn't exit the zone. Weegar loses it. Farabee gets it in front. They score! Kadri in front of a net. And so it's all tied up at one at 15:02 of period number two. And the longtime thorn in the Sharks' side, Nazem Kadri, makes it an even game.
1: That is his 36th point against San Jose in 38 games. And, you know, those face-offs, we always talk about face-offs. Face-offs so important, but sometimes we just overlook them. And they just win the draw, and the Sharks aren't able to execute the way they need to, get the puck out, and then they come right back.
0: Goal number 11 of the season for Nazem Kadri, but more importantly for him in some respects, that is his 40th point of the year. So he's the first Flame to get to 40 points. As we know, Macklin Celebrini, number 4 in the NHL in scoring with 81 so far. But Will Smith and Nazem Kadri were even in the scoring race coming into tonight.
1: The Sharks need this. 4:40 left. The Sharks need to get their game back.
0: Here's Goodrow to the slot. Oh, stop. Chuck the shot. Hanley, the block, and the puck skips just to the left of the goal.
1: From that angle, from our angle, it looked like that might have popped over Dustin, but unfortunately it was wide.
0: Here's Zane Parekh moving from left to right to the blue line. Right-handed shooting young defenseman throws in deep. Now he's going to have to play it. Lost it to Ostapchuk. And Ostapchuk races away. Moving down the right, circles away from Kuznetsov. Zach Ostapchuk backhands behind the net. Graf knows the check is coming from Coleman. Turned away from him. Now takes a pass back from Ferraro from the left point. But let it go through. And Wennberg will keep it in. He stick checked away there. And he gets the puck back away from Coleman to the point. Ferraro the drive. Save made. Rebound was there for Graf. But Dustin Wolf whacked at it with his big goalie stick and knocked it away. Not out. Celebrini keeps in. Lead pass Ferraro. Back to the man in front and Mecklen Celebrini. And the shot stopped by Wolf in the defense. Now it's deflected on goal. Save made by Wolf from the corner. And play is blown dead.
1: Beautiful play. First off, Colin Graf does an outstanding job as we see the lines mixed a little bit. And then as he's retrieving pucks, Mario Ferraro gets involved. Mario Ferraro's looked, again, terrific in this game, as he always seems to. The Sharks doing an outstanding job controlling the puck, getting the play going that they want, getting some momentum back. A deflection, great save by Dustin Wolf, who makes another fantastic save off of Mecklen Celebrini on a little bit of a give and go from Mario Ferraro Mecklen.
0: Off the faceoff now, it comes back out to the Sharks' blue line. Mario Ferraro is there, checked by Klapka. Mecklen Celebrini getting back defensively, but it's protected on the left wing boards there by Backlund. He waits for some help, gets it from Klapka. Ferraro getting over there. Nice job, but they couldn't clear it out. Wennberg couldn't quite get it as Klapka turns and shoots. And that is up over the glass. And fortunately for the Sharks, out of play, because Klapka's a big man and he puts his body into it. He can really shoot the puck.
1: Very interesting. So the line of Mecklen Celebrini, Alex Wennberg, and Colin Graf get out there. 21-71-51. And now we've got the Misa line coming out. That line stays intact.
0: So you got Smith. Oh, does that mean Sherwood's shaken up?
1: Well, I don't know, but Will Smith didn't come out either.
0: No.
1: So Okay. Maybe it's Ryan Warsawski's trying to get something going. Because as you noted, the Flames have taken over this period. And they need 3:13, the Sharks, left in this period to get their game going in the right direction.
0: William Eklund is able to chip it out after a fashion. And it's back into the Calgary zone. Defensive pair getting back there. White Cloud leads. Sharon Govich in the middle across the San Jose line. Forced to the left side there by Toffoli. Put it off the boards. It's a nice job defensively there by the Sharks to get control back and just influence the play.
1: Well, you know what? The Sharks are trying to make too many cute little plays, Danny. They got to get more direct and clean with their puck play.
0: Well, let's see what San Jose can do here. Eklund is able to tip it forward, but he's going to have to get back.
1: Too many
0: men on the ice against Calgary as they're changing here. That's what it looks like.
1: Yep.
0: At 17:23, a break comes the way of the Sharks.
1: 100%. 100%. That is a big break. And the Sharks need to get something here, Danny. Not that they have to score, but they certainly have got to get a way to get the momentum back. 2:37 left. And Calgary just makes a mistake at their bench. There's too many guys on the ice. And now, who's he putting out here? It's the number one power play unit they've been working on since coming back from the Olympic break.
0: Good to see Sherwood okay. We thought for a moment that maybe he was shaken up, but he's all right. Connor Zary will serve the minor at 17:23. Too many men on the ice against Calgary. Wennberg wins the draw. Klingberg winds up. Blasts it to the net. That's a great save by Wolf. Through traffic, deflected it with his glove hand. Celebrini bats it down to the right side. Another power play for San Jose. Celebrini in front, looking for Smith. Just deflected a little bit there by Farabee. Not out of the zone. Celebrini shoots. That's deflected high and wide. Kuznetsov got his stick on that one. At the near side, Sherwood wins it. Back to the point, Klingberg. He's being pressured by Backlund. Sends to the left, Smith to the middle. Put it off the defense. Off the stick of Sherwood, off the D. And stick save made there by Wolf. And the Flames clear.
1: Little pinball.
0: That would have been tilt for Calgary if it went in.
1: Very good, Danny. Very, very good.
0: Smith back circling in his own zone to get it. Moves ahead. Head man for Wennberg. Down the left, lead pass on the right. Sherwood moving in. Goes to the backhand. And another spectacular save by Dustin Wolf. As Sherwood got behind the defense, And it was stopped with a minute 46 to go.
1: Sure was not happy. He believes he was chopped on that play coming in on Dustin Wolf, who now the Sharks pick up their play a little bit. They get some opportunities. A good play entering the zone. What a nice pass, right, by Alex Wenberg. Sees Kiefer Sherwood jetting into the zone. Yeah, he got chopped a little bit. That's why Kiefer was mad.
0: And how about Will Smith? He made a broken play. It looked like it was designed that way.
1: Yeah, exactly. we do this all the time.
0: Minute 9 to go on the power play for the Sharks, brought to you by Power Business Technology. Copiers and printers for your office needs. Uh-oh, trouble. Eklund lost the puck. Here comes Calgary shorthanded, moving in. Handoff feature in front. A quick play. Great play by Kurashev to block that shot by Coleman. That saved the goal. Sharks back the other way. Here comes Toffoli into the offensive zone. He stick handles down the right side. Dropped it back. Kurashev on the point. Cross ice. Orlov. Kurashev lets

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1: Really good what the Sharks were doing on the power play, both units. I love the tenacity of that second unit coming out and putting pucks on the net.
2: Hey, if I'm the coaching staff, I'd throw that second unit out first.
1: Absolutely. Yep.
2: Why not? They look really good there off the draw. Kept in, final seconds ticking off. 20 to go in this second period. It was a hit by Celebrini, but Sherwood grabs it, shoots it. That one off of something, off of Wolf, and maybe the iron as it deflected wide. Loose behind the goal line. Kuznetsov winds it around. Celebrini just stole it away. The defensive play. What a job. Turns with the puck. Shoots it toward the net. Save made. Rebound. Sherwood is there. 1 second to go in the period. No shot coming. And Uyghur really hammers into Sherwood at the end of the period. That's going to get some attention here as the linesman stepping in. Macklin Celebrini not happy with that at all. Neither is Alex Wenberg, as Sherwood has a target on his back in this game right now. But at the end of two, we've got a 1-1 tie. And Macklin Celebrini making something out of nothing with a brilliant defensive play.
1: Incredible. First of all, he takes a hard hit from Kadri. Kadri goes down. And then as the play is trying to come out of the zone, Macklin makes the check, taps it once, twice, shoots the puck to the net, gets a dynamite opportunity. And as Kiefer Sherwood is there, he is trying to get the puck. He's trying to work at it with just that 1 second left. Uyghur makes a hit on the blind side, but no big deal. And the Sharks did get some momentum after that power play, and maybe they can carry it to the third.
2: At the end of two periods of play, the score at SAP Center at San Jose, the Sharks won, and the Flames won. Shots 13-10 in favor of the Sharks in the second period. Totals after two, the Sharks 29 shots and the Flames 16, but after Tyler Toffoli got the Sharks on the board early with his 16th of a year, Nazem Kadri with 4:58 remaining in the period tied things up with his 11th of the season. We will come back with our second intermission next on the San Jose Sharks Audio Network. At the end of two periods of play, the score is the San Jose Sharks 1 and the Calgary Flames 1. Shots are 29-16 in favor of the Sharks. The goals, Toffoli's 16th, Kadri's 11th. Those are some of the numbers.
0: Experience the game like never before with insights and stats calculated by SAP. We're connecting you to more than 30 years of Sharks hockey. Let's go beyond the numbers.
2: We go beyond the numbers with some thoughts on the Olympics from the couple of the guys that went over to Milan to play for their respective countries. And we begin with Macklin Celebrini, who was clearly one of the best players on the ice for any player of any team. He ended up with 5 goals in the tournament and was outstanding for Team Canada. But there was a combination of disappointment and also resolve on his face when, with a frown, they put the silver medal on his neck. Here was his reaction to what that was all about.
3: That just shows how close it is between winning and losing. And a lot of people say you learn more from losing than winning, and definitely did. That hurt. It hurt when they put the silver medal around our neck. We waited around there for about 30 to 40 minutes after the game, just standing on the ice watching them celebrate. So hopefully I get a few more chances at winning with Hockey Canada, and I get fortunate enough to be on those teams. And I'm going to remember that, especially as we get going with our group, not taking for granted, just winning.
2: Well, a playoff-like situation certainly occurs in the Olympics, although it's on a national team best-on-best level. Yet Macklin says that's good preparation for what the Sharks are about to go through.
3: Yeah, I think just some of those habits, like I said, a lot of those guys have won the Stanley Cup and won so many other things. And being around them and just kind of knowing what you have to do to get to that goal, even though we didn't do it, you can see the habits and the preparation that took.
2: Alex Wenberg had some takeaways from the Olympics, and of course he played for Team Sweden. They didn't go as far as he would have liked.
4: Disappointing result for the Swedes. Obviously we were expecting to fight a little longer than we did. Obviously played a good team with the U.S., but overall it's a great experience. What a tournament, the whole experience with the best on best. So a lot of good things coming, but right now, yes,

0: a little bit bitter for sure.
1: Coming back from Team Switzerland, Filip Kuryshev certainly had some good things to say about his experiences as well. Kuryshev also adds that the San Jose Sharks are going to benefit, and it would mean a lot to him to get to the playoffs in the NHL, because for him that would be a first.
2: Yeah, I mean, everything, you know, it's I've never experienced that before, and it's definitely something I really want to do, and I believe you know, here in this group that we can do it, and that would be a great experience. And you know, once you make it to the playoffs, you never know what can happen. So that's, you know, the hard part is to make it in there, and then you see how it goes. So that would mean a lot to me, and I hope we can do it.
1: Everybody that didn't play in the Olympics for the Sharks was really proud of the way that their teammates performed, and Vinny Desharnais put it this way.
3: Yeah, and all four of them did really well. It was so cool to see, like, watching those games, like, it was my first experience of watching guys at the Olympics that I knew and that I see every day on a daily basis. But it was really cool. I had a sense of pride for all four guys that I think they represented the Sharks greatly, and you know, brought back a silver medal, which is awesome. And 19 years old to be able to do what he did is very impressive.
1: Some thoughts about the Olympics from the members who were there and from some people who weren't. Experience the game like never before. With insights and stats calculated by SAP, we connect you to 30-plus years of Sharks hockey as we go beyond the numbers. Face-off at center ice, and we're underway in the third period, and right away an icing call against the Calgary Flames, and so they'll bring it all the way down to the right side of Dustin Wolf, who has been absolutely spectacular in goal for Calgary. 1-1 the score. Sharks win the draw. Shot by Graf, deflected wide. Graf playing now with Celebrini and Kuryshev as Graf gets the pass from the corner and he puts the puck off the defense and it goes wide of the net. Kuryshev won it behind the goal line. Graf put it back to the point man. Now Klingberg grabs and fires one, but it wrapped off the end board behind the goal line and the Flames able to escape out to center. Nazem Kadri moves from right to left to the Sharks line, and as he gets to the blue line, he's bodied up hard there by Dmitry Orlov. In fact, Kadri dropped his stick and went back to the bench in some pain as Orlov, a very solid body check there to start the third period.
4: But we talk about belligerent defense, the number one key. That's what Ryan Warsawski wanted.
1: Here come the Flames back down the ice. We'll keep our eye on Nazem Kadri back on the Calgary bench as Michael Misa back checks, puts a pass a little dangerous across the ice, but he got it to Eklund. Moves down the left wing into the zone. Little toe drag of the shot from the left side and a save made by Wolf. He saw that all the way, but good to see William Eklund playing with a little bit more confidence, and seems like he and Misa are working well together.
4: They really are. That line, you mentioned it, that's a line that is intact from the start of the game, and they were responsible for the first Sharks goal, well, the only Sharks goal. So they've got to keep that going. They're doing a very good job on the forecheck.
1: Misa will take the draw. Right side of Dustin Wolf going up against Backlund, the veteran, and the captain of the Calgary Flames. Backlund cheating a little bit on that faceoff, but so was Misa, so they both get tossed out. Coronado against Eklund now in the circle in the offensive zone, and Eklund wins the draw, but Calgary able to poke it away. That's a great effort by Backlund against Misa one-on-one to win that, and the Flames get it out to center ice and dump one into the Sharks' end. Lilja been trying to protect the puck, but it's centered out in front off of a stick off of Ferraro in front, a loose play, and somehow it stays in front of Askarov, who calmly drops down and puts that big goalie glove on it, and he gets a little bit of a tap there from Mario Ferraro after the play was called.
4: That's a Calgary Flame play right there. Just get in on the forecheck, get people in front of the net, dish it out. Good opportunity, but Yaroslav Askarov does a very nice job finding that puck.
1: Well, right now, Morgan Frost steps on for the Flames. 1-1 the score early in the third period here. Minute 27 gone by. Frost wins the draw for Calgary in the Shark zone. Perec, nice pass to the right. Kept in, little angle shot right on goal there. A stick save off of Coleman, and the Sharks break out the other way. Oh, boy. Zone entry attempted there by Sherwood, but the pass was knocked aside. And it's poked back into the Sharks' end, and San Jose recovers.
4: Behind the D, behind the D, behind the D. You can't make plays in front of the D.
1: So now we've got Smith, Wenberg, and Sherwood together. Here's Will Smith grabbing it left corner, trying to center it. It was blocked. Desharnais on the point. Shoots through traffic. Good save. Again, made by Dustin Wolf. A nice chaos set up in front by the Sharks forwards there.
4: And I think, Danny, that's got to be the key, right? If you're going against Dustin Wolf, he's playing so well, and when he sees the puck, he's stopping. So you've got to get people to him. You've got to get people in his vision. You got to make sure you crowd him.
1: Faceoff coming up to the left side of Calgary goaltender Dustin Wolf, the Gilroy native, one of the great exports of the Bay Area. Both Calgary goalies from the Bay Area, in fact. It's off the faceoff. It's inside the Flames zone. 1-1 the score here in the third. And the Sharks grind it out with that Ostapchuk line standing out there. Ferraro, good effort to keep it in as he's knocked down from behind by Zeri. Loose right corner. Reeves couldn't reach it. Weaker is able to poke it around the boards. And Ball sends it up the right side. Flames tip it out. Kadri's back on the ice. He stick handles down the left side into the Sharks zone. Trying to hand it to the middle. Good job by Goodrow to get that stick on it and deflect it out as the Sharks start the line change. San Jose will circle back into their own zone to grab the loose puck. And Kurashev stepping onto the ice right now. Also stepping on right now. Graf, and here comes... Is Macklin Celebrini stepping on? He should be.
4: Yeah, it's...
1: Here he comes.
4: Yep.
1: So this is the line configuration change from the start of the game. We began with Celebrini, Smith, and Sherwood, but now we've got Celebrini, Graf, and Kurashev. On left side, Kurashev playing smartly tonight. Feeds behind the net, Celebrini. Stick handles to the corner. Sends it back toward the point. Capped in by Klingberg. A little bit too hard of a pass. Trying to get it back there to Macklin. So the Sharks have to regroup in the neutral zone. Orlov back to Celebrini. Moves down the left wing. Crosses the line. Puts on the brake. Slides to the middle of the ice. Chance for Kurashev. Tipped away. Kurashev, good defensive play there on Backlund. Keeps it on the offensive half of the ice. As the Sharks start to change the D, that's a good job by Kurashev to keep the puck in the Calgary end of the rink. Flames with the puck. Move it out, though. Skating right to left. Here's a pass. Beecher down the left side. Guns one on net. And the stop made there. And a cover by Askarov.
4: You mentioned earlier that you liked Kurashev's game away from the puck, and you're absolutely right. He's done a very good job checking, stealing pucks off guys, making good defensive plays in his own zone. I like that he is one of those guys we talked about playing belligerent defense, and it's not just in his own zone.
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1: I'm Dan Rusinowski with Drew Amenda. Here comes Michael Misa up the right. Little drop pass to Foley. Guns one on net. Good save from the right circle. Again by Dustin Wolf, who has been, without question, Calgary's best player tonight.
4: And a good play coming out of the zone. And then... Michael Misa leading the play, drop pass to Toffoli. Michael Misa heads straight to the net, and the shot looking for a rebound. And then Klapka and Toffoli have a few words after that.
1: Face off to the left side of goaltender Wolf. 1-1 the score, 3:51 gone by in the third. The Misa, Toffoli, and Eklund line is back out there. And Toffoli is going to have to step in and take the draw against Frost as Misa was thrown out. Frost, the centerman, wins the faceoff for Calgary. Pass to Coleman near side from Ball. Coleman moves it out. Long toss across the rink. Here comes Weegar into the zone. Guns one toward the net. Good save. Made there by Askarov, who did the splits on Uyghur's very hard shot. Flames keep it in behind the San Jose net. Sharks a little bit out of sorts here in the early going in the third. They've got to get it back together as Calgary is pushing hard. Ball keeps it in. Down the left side with Frost. He stick handles. Checked enough by Toffoli to allow Liljegren to keep in and lift it over the defense and get it down the ice. No icing. And the Sharks will get a change, which is something they desperately needed right there. Flames throw it out. Weegar to Kadri. Down the right to Zeri. With speed across the line. Makes the move on Klingberg. Uh-oh. Got the stick in on him. No penalty, though. It was a loss of an edge, not a trip against Zeri. So Klingberg skates out with the puck and looks for a man to pass it to. Finds his defensive partner Orlov at the blue line, and he just tipped it forward, but nobody there really for the Sharks to control. So San Jose regroups back to their own blue line, and there's Dmitry Orlov with it. Orlov looking for Wenberg. Tried to force it. Blocked there by a couple of players. Farabee and also Backlund. Now it's off the stick of Wenberg. Here comes Klapka down the right. Gains the Sharks zone on the right wing. Turns away from the check. Good job by Sherwood to skate all the way across the ice to intercept that. He looks for a breaking Will Smith at center, but that'll be broken up by Calgary's White Cloud. And the Flames move in. A chance. They score! Zeri had a man in front, fired the puck. That little bit of chaos in front of Askarov might have caused him to miss the puck for a split second. And Calgary, on a shot by Zeri, takes the 2-1 lead.
4: All that was out of poor neutral zone play, poor neutral zone puck management, not making the right plays in the neutral zone, turning it over not once, not twice, but four times in the neutral zone, and the Sharks not able to do anything but have the Flames reattack, and it's a real simple play. They're backing up. Not a good sequence for San Jose, even though they played a pretty solid hockey game. The second goal goes by Yaroslav, and the Sharks have got to get their game back, Denny.
1: That they do. If Zeri gets credit for that goal, and I think he will, although there was a man in front, that'll be his 10th of the year. Mikhail Backlund will get the primary assist on that play. And I think, was that Klapko
4: got
1: the second one?
4: He was there, he was there in the neutral zone, and then he was the guy driving the net.
1: So, icing here against the Sharks. I don't want to say the wheels have totally fallen off the cart here, but they've got to get their groove back.
4: What did Ryan Morozovsky tell us today? The fact that he just wants them to go play. One of our Toyota keys to the game. And he said specifically that the goal goes in against you, shake it off. Just go play. Don't be worried about what the score is. Don't be worried about how you're going to get it back. Just keep playing.
1: Okay, there's plenty of time. Only 5:45 gone by in the third. Calgary with a 2-1 lead. Once again, that is goal number 10 on the season for Connor Zeri from Backlund, and Jan Kuznetsov getting credit for the second assist, but give Klapka credit for being in front of the goal. Off the faceoff now, dumped down the ice by the Sharks. They tip it into the Calgary zone. Uyghur back to get it. Eludes the forecheck. Backlund far side. Long pass. A little too far for Klapka. Goes all the way down. This should be icing. No! They're waving it off.
4: Didn't like Vinny's turn. And then a turnover here.
1: Now a turnover by Desharnais as he couldn't clear it out. Celebrini hit hard in the corner by Klapka, but he managed to get it up ice. And here comes Dickinson moving on the attack. He exchanges with Kurashev. Dickinson in deep. Looks for a man in front. Knocked away there by the stick of the goaltender, Wolf, and cleared back down the ice by Calgary. This one is going to be icing against the Flames. So maybe the Sharks can get a fresh set of guys out there, the people that they want, although looking at who's already out there, I suppose they're going to put Mises' line out. Why not?
4: Yeah, they're changing it up. They're putting Mises' line out and Klingberg with Orlov.
1: Good decision, in my opinion. This line combination has looked good today. Misa setting up Toffoli for the Sharks' only goal with Ferraro. Ferraro taking the seat on the bench this time. Off the faceoff, Eklund controls back to the point. Orlov shoots it deliberately wide. Got it into the corner for an open spot. Flames will try to clear. They can't. Nice keep in by Toffoli. Skates away from Sharon Govich, but Sharon Govich forced the issue. Klapka leads it up left side. Here come the Flames to the Sharks' line, led by Frost. Turns on the left boards. Throws it across the rink. Here comes the shot. Nice job by Eklund to get in the way. And now Misa stick checks it away from a Flame in the far corner. Orlov's back behind his own goal line. Double teamed. Matvei Gritin falling down to the ice. Fed it back toward the point, but the Flames are going to have to regroup in the neutral zone. And Jan Kuznetsov takes it. Moving up to the Sharks' line, Coleman checked off the play by Orlov. And San Jose is able to chip it back to center ice, but the Flames have three guys up there against Eklund. He's going to have to turn back and throw it to his own zone. And the Sharks just looking for some space here as they put it up to center ice. Dumped into the zone there by Liljegren, but he's going to have to backskate as Calgary did not let it stay in the zone for long. Good job by Goodrow to get back there against Kadri, bodying him off the puck. It's inside Sharks territory with 12:25 to play in the third. Uh-oh. Not a good play by Liljegren. Intercepted by Zeri. He skates into the Sharks zone. Hands off to Kadri near side. Centering attempt knocked aside by the stick of Askarov. San Jose is definitely in a defensive shell right now, which you do not want to be in. A backhand one down the ice toward the net. It's going to be wide of the goal. That'll be icing against San Jose. That was Liljegren who backhanded it all the way down the ice.
4: Puck management. The San Jose Sharks are not doing a good job with the puck. Now I'll give the Calgary Flames a ton of credit because they get that checking game going. They put pressure on you, something that we wanted to see the Sharks do. The Flames. The Flames are putting pressure on. They've gotten better and better as the game has gone on. But the San Jose Sharks have got to come back and help out. What did Ryan Morozovsky say again? Let's refer back to that. Five guys connected in every zone.
1: off the faceoff now. Weegar for Calgary with a 2-1 lead over the Sharks. Stick handles at the San Jose blue line and backhands down the left wing. Sharon Govich, left corner. Big check there by the Sharks. Liljegren along the near boards. It pops loose. That's Goodrow and Ferraro and Liljegren all fighting for it there, but Coronado worked it free for Calgary, and Ryan Reeves deflects that pass out of the zone. Good job by Ryan Reeves there.
4: Good job by that line working to get that puck out, and Ryan's trying to get a little physical game going.
1: There's Sharon Govich moving up to the Sharks line. Backhands one into San Jose territory, and Askarov in goal to our left makes the stick stop behind the net. Leaves it there for Dickinson, who clears one all the way down. Unfortunately, that is icing. So the puck management foul is out again and is getting stuck by pins in the third period.
4: Exactly. It has completely slowed the game down for San Jose.
1: By the way, out of town, Drew, Connor McDavid has scored a goal for the Edmonton Oilers, his 35th of the season. So he has 99 points at the moment in Los Angeles, and they're in the second period. So he's getting closer to the century mark.
4: If he's played,
1: that'd be his ninth. That would be his ninth year.
4: Yeah, it's 700 and whatever games he's played. He's got over 1,000 points. I think he's close to 1,100 points.
1: Sounds right.
4: If you watch that, we're going to go to a break. We'll talk about it after.
1: All right, we can go to break right now. 11:06 to play in the third. It is a 2-1 Calgary lead. This is the San Jose Sharks Audio Network. Make sure you're listening to the San Jose Sharks Audio Network 24 hours a day. We've got great programming for you. That includes some special features with players, coaches, and all kinds of things going on. So check us out at sjsharks.com/listen. And, of course, on the Sharks Plus SAP Center app 24 hours a day. Right here, it's a 2-1 Calgary lead in the third. Nobody said this was going to be easy. The Sharks have got to come up with something here. As Dickinson headmans on the right side, Sherwood from the blue line chips it into the offensive zone. New line since the end of the second period. That's Sherwood and Smith on the wings, with the man in the middle being Alex Wenberg. Right now Ferraro on defense sends a long pass ahead. Sherwood tips it into the offensive end. He gives chase, puts the hit on Kuznetsov, and that forces an interception. Centered out in front, one-time shot. That was a great save off Wenberg by Wolf on a tic-tac-toe play that was centered in front by Sherwood. That's the kind of thing Sherwood's going to do.
4: Yep, absolutely. It's a great opportunity. That was the best one the Sharks have had in this game, I think, besides the goal.
1: I think you're right. I mean, Wolf's made a couple of really good saves, but that was a brilliant stop.
4: Yep.
1: And he made it look easy.
4: So quick, right? Yep. So athletically quick.
1: Right now, Flames moving up with a 2-1 lead. Offside as they break to the Sharks' line. Greeton on the left wing tried to stay onside, but then he fell over, losing an edge, trying to stretch his body out. So he entered the zone first. We will exit SAP Center for just a couple of moments as we have a break in the action with 9:51 to play in the third. It's a 2-1 Calgary lead. This is the San Jose Sharks Audio Network. Celebrate your next birthday on the ice with Sharks Ice. Skate, celebrate, and make memories with friends at San Jose, Fremont, or Oakland locations. Go to sharksice.com to book your Sharks Ice birthday party today. You're going to have to fight for some ice there lately. There have been all kinds of hockey tournaments going on.
4: A ton of them. Parking, everything. It's great to see, though, boy. What the Bay Area is a hockey market, my friend, especially here in the South Bay.
1: Without question, it is a hockey hotbed. By the way, happy birthday to Barkley Goodrow today.
4: Wow, really?
1: Yep, today's the day. Hope maybe he gets one in the third period. That'd be kind of nice. Right now, icing coming up against the Sharks on a big chase for it down the rink. So, unfortunately, it's going to come all the way back. But, yes, Barkley Goodrow born on this date in 1993. So he is 33 years of age today.
4: Biggest goal in Sharks history?
1: Without question. My mind.
4: With all due respect to the great Jamie Baker.
1: That'd be number two.
4: Yep. But that goal was phenomenal.
1: And there are a couple of other candidates in 3, 4, and 5 position.
4: Yep.
1: Got to remember Game 7, Ray Whitney against Calgary. That's
4: double overtime.
1: Double OT. Of course, Jonas Donskoy in the Stanley Cup final to give the Sharks a victory. And several others.
4: Yeah, but you got to look at that Barkley goal as the goal.
1: That's number one.
4: Yeah.
1: And that will be the most electrifying moment in the history of the team until they win the Cup.
4: Yep.
1: Right now, Colin Graf trying to get the score tied to Klingberg across the line. Rink wide. Orlov trying to shoot it. That is blocked by Weegar. I tell you what, this Calgary team is pretty disciplined in their own zone with their defense getting in the way.
4: They get to the front of the net. They help out Dustin Wolf. Defensively, as we talked about, they pay attention. And they do a great job on the forecheck, but the Sharks have got to get their game going like this.
1: They can with Misa's speed. He's up the left wing side, puts on the brakes across the line, hands off to Toffoli, goes down low into the corner. Eklund centering attempt off the stick of Toffoli, just barely.
4: So close. That was a really good setup, but a nice little play as well as Misa kind of lays a screen at Klapka. Klapka takes Misa out, but that creates the opportunity in the offensive zone with some extra space.
1: Puck goes over the glass and out of play on that play.
4: It was a very close chance, but the Sharks have got to generate more offense, and you've got to get more in front of Wolf. I know I've said it over and over again, but I can't think of any other way to beat the guy.
1: That's what Jamal Mayer said in our second intermission check. And off the faceoff, Misa wins it. Lodzegren and Ferraro play catch with it all the way back to their own zone. Long feed tipped by Misa all the way down. And Eklund is giving chase against White Cloud. White Cloud turns away from him. And that's a smart play by White Cloud off the board to keep it away and knock it up to center ice.
4: No.
1: Uh-oh, steal by Kadri into the zone. He shoots and he scores! Mario Ferraro tried to clear it. Kadri blocked it. The play on a broken maneuver came out in front. And Kadri raced to it, made the deke. No chance for Askarov. And Kadri will get his second goal of the game and 12th of the year to make it 3-1 Flames.
4: Yeah, Danny, that's just that. As the Calgary Flames bring the puck into the zone, there's all kinds of time, and it's Timothy Liljegren. And Mario Ferraro came back to help out, but it was Timothy Liljegren with the turnover, and we saw him do it last shift that he played. And just, you know what? It's just a bad play.
1: Liljegren smacking his stick and breaking it over the top of the crossbar because he knew that he missed the play. Before that, Ferraro tried to clear it up and Kadri blocked it, but that wasn't the reason why the puck went in. And so, off the faceoff, puck is out of play, and now the Sharks are in a pickle. They're down by the score of 3-1 to the Calgary Flames. Connor Zary will get credit for the primary assist on Kadri's goal, but that was a total broken play.
4: Yeah, just a bad play with the puck.
1: Now they're going to have to get it back. And, you know, we've been noticing body language plays a lot of and sends a lot of messages to us from down on the bench. And we've been watching Ryan Warsawski frowning a little bit since about the midway point of this game.
4: Yeah. Well, because he saw what you saw and you mentioned is the fact that the Flames were starting to get some traction in this game. The Sharks were losing traction, and we've seen the result of that.
1: Colin Graf gets the headband feed on the right, moves it across the line, goes to Dickinson in deep, turns, throws the backhand pass right through the crease. No shot coming there for Wenberg. But Klingberg streaks over left side, keeps it in, throws to the front of the net, blocked by Ball, and taken back now by Sharon Govich, who moves from right to left for Calgary, up to the Sharks' line, and dumps it forward. Askarov played it away from the four checkers, set all the way up the ice as the Sharks are looking for Sherwood. We've got Celebrini, Sherwood, and Misa on the ice at the moment. That's interesting. Centered in front. There's a chance. Sharon Govich. I think that Dickinson got a piece of that and blocked it. Taking it back now. Sherwood looks to make the stick handling move. Sends it off the right boards. Bodied up by Kuznetsov. Racing back. White Cloud in his own zone has for Calgary. He puts it around the reach of Misa. Backlund sends it out. Returned attempt. Blocked there by the stick of Sherwood. It goes all the way down. But because it hit a Shark stick, there will be no icing on the play. Clock continues to tick. 6:39 to play, third period. The score is 3-1 Flames in this first game of a six-game homestand for Sharks hockey. San Jose trying to end a four-game winless streak. And it looked like they were off to a good start when Tyler Toffoli gave them the 1-0 lead. But since then, it's been all Calgary. Now the Flames throw it to the front of the net. All kinds of trouble. Adam Klapka gets chopped there by Orloff. And it looks like they're going to be going at it as they kind of fall to the ice and wrestle with each other. And a major pileup right in front. Goaltender Yaroslav Askarov, who has a ringside seat through all of the action after that chaos that was put in front by the Calgary Flames.
4: Well, you don't let guys stand in your goaltender's crease and whack away at the hands of the goalie after he's got the puck smothered. Good job by Dmitry Orlov.
1: Well, Adam Klapka is 6'8", 235 pounds, so he thinks he can get away with just about anything. And fortunately for the Sharks, that puck did not go into the back of the net. It's the big, big pileup coming up there.
4: Yeah, good job by Dmitry Orlov, and actually everybody coming back. Will Smith getting in there as well. everybody getting involved in protecting their goaltender, allowing and building a wall in front of him, allowing Askarov to get away from the scrum. Really, there's no penalties on that either.
1: Nope. Only one assist on that last goal. Kadri's second of the game, 12th of the season, 41st point of the year. Connor Zeri getting credit. He has one goal and one assist as well. Off the faceoff, steal by Calgary. A centering attempt, good defensive play by Dickinson to block that pass, and he races up ice. A lead on the left, Celebrini across the line. Tried to make the move, tried to kind of do that himself, loses on the stick check, and Zeri's back the other way. A feed on the right, Farabee gains the Sharks line, dumps in deep. Zeri sends behind the net, off the stick of Calgary, and Celebrini picks it back up, and sends a long backhand pass that got deflected. Farabee just sends it back the other way, and Calgary and the Sharks looking for a change. Off comes the Celebrini group. And stepping on. A combination of Wennberg, Graf, and Toffoli. So the lines have really changed around again here in the third. There's Graf moving in with a body check on the dump in. Toffoli worked it free. Nice job by Ferrauer to pinch. Sent off the boards by Toffoli. Wennberg on the point to Klingberg. Holds it, shoots it. Blocked by Greeden.
4: Yeah, good block by Greeden. It was just kicked that leg out. It was a good move by Klingberg.
1: Klingberg has it at the red line. He moves it back to the Calgary zone. One against four. Where is everybody? Sharks managed to keep it in as he was blocked. The near side, Wennberg just sends it in deep behind the net. There's Toffoli with it. He's got the only Sharks goal. Tyler sends back to the point to Klingberg. Right side. Forced to the outside by Sharon Govich. Put it behind the net. Graf sends it all the way back. Left point to a back skating player, Ferraro. Now to Klingberg. Now the shot, but it's blocked by Sharon Govich. Here come the Flames. Coronado. On the right, exchanging with Sharon Govich, who takes the puck on the right wing side, turns away from the check, throws to the middle, off of the stick of a man, Hanley. He gets knocked down there by the check from Sherwood. And a lot of people thought that might have been a penalty, but it's not called. Backlund keeps it in. Angle shot. Askarov gets a piece of it. Puck goes over the glass and out of play. We get a break in the action with 4:29 remaining in the third period. This broadcast is coming to you from SAP Center at San Jose. It's an uphill battle for the Sharks as they trail 3-1 to the Flames on the San Jose Sharks Audio Network. Well, here we are, nail-biting time. Sharks down by the score 3-1 with 4:29 to play in the third. Our next exciting broadcast of Sharks hockey will be on Saturday morning. Well, Saturday afternoon, technically, at 12:30 p.m. We'll be on the air from SAP Center for Game 2 of this six-game homestand. The start of a back-to-back set of weekend games that are both 1 o'clock starts. This one is against the Edmonton Oilers. Connor McDavid with 99 points as of last check. His game is underway. Needs one more to get to that magic century mark.
4: We need the Edmonton Oilers to win that one.
1: Yes.
4: Against the Los Angeles Kings, who the Sharks are chasing for a wild card spot.
1: Absolutely.
4: The Sharks have got to get some points here, and they've got to get their game going in the last 4 minutes.
1: Right now, they start up with Macklin Celebrini leading the way out of the zone. He gets up to the blue line. There goes goaltender Askarov for the extra attacker with the Sharks trailing by two. Celebrini in the corner, took the handoff, moves it out toward the slot, throws to the middle. A slap shot toward the net by Toffoli is blocked.
4: Man down on that shot. I believe it's Mackenzie Weegar.
1: It is, and it's over on the near boards on the rebound. Ball digging it free and clearing it back out. Stopped at center ice there by the Sharks. Celebrini and Orlov giving it to each other. Here's Macklin with the puck, moving it across the line. Stick handling it to Toffoli. He toe-dragged and fired it, but the puck went wide. Nice keep-in by Wennberg, far side of the ice. Just settled the puck, throws it back behind the goal line. Work free to Celebrini, centering attempt. It's right in front, grabbed there by Wennberg, poked at it, but it stopped by a quick flash of the glove hand to the ice by Dustin Wolf.
4: That's a good shift, forechecking shift by the Sharks. And being very direct, getting the puck as quickly as you can to the net because they know they need it, outnumbering the opposition on the puck, getting to the front of the net. Really good job by Eklund, Wennberg, Toffoli, Celebrini.
1: They all stay out there. Here comes a timeout by San Jose, it looks like, to try to rest these guys.
4: Yep, exactly what it is. He'll talk a little bit about strategy, but as we know in hockey, it's not like football where you call a certain play and that's going to... You know, the play you run, there's a lot of things that you're going to do. You'll try to get a play off the faceoff, which the Sharks worked on, as a matter of fact, yesterday in practice on extra man, extra attacker options. But you've got to get people to the net. You've got to find a way to get in front of Wolf.
1: Well, the master of creating plays off the faceoff is Sharks assistant coach Brian Wiseman, and he's got the dry erase marker out there to go over it with the players that are going to be selected Timeout called by the Sharks. The players on the ice include Winberg, Orloff, Celebrini, Cifoli, Eklund, and Sherwood. The Flames are going with Ball and Whitecloud. And they've got Coleman, Coronado, and their captain, Backman. Face off right side of Wolf. Won by the Sharks. Extra tacker on, but Sherwood loses his balance. Lost the puck. Loose play. And Coleman shoots. Glove down at center ice by Orloff, who got back. Orloff holds the puck. Nice little move by Celebrini as he got the pass. Sherwood on the right wing gets his feet and flips in. Flames will try to clear. Will they do it? No. Kept in by Celebrini. Whipped it forward, but it's off a Flames stick. Cleared back down the ice by Calgary. All the way down. That's icing against the Flames. A lot of time left, Drew. 3:09 to go. Sharks need two goals to even things up.
4: Yeah, that's the key, right? It's the two goals. One goal, you probably even pulled your goaltender probably about now, but Orsovsky knows that he's down by two. He needs everybody on the ice, and they need to get two quickly.
1: Wennberg again in the draw against Backlund, with Swedish natives going up against each other. And Backlund wins the draw for Calgary. Cleared all the way down toward the empty net. Wide, that'll be icing. So yet another intense faceoff coming up.
4: Everybody does it now. It used to be just cardinal sin. What are you doing throwing it all the way down the ice? You can't ice it late in the game. Now everybody takes the long shot because analytics have shown it works.
1: They'll drop it to the right side of Wolf. 3-1 Calgary. Puck drop. Won by Sherwood to the point. Orloff to Sherwood. The shot toward the net deflected just wide.
5: Close.
1: Rebound poked at there by Winberg. Sends behind the net to Eklund. Near side feed Celebrini. He puts on the brakes. Dances away first from Coleman. Then from Backlund. Tosses back to Orloff. To the left circle. Sherwood the drive. That's a great save by Wolf. Worked free by Toffoli. Nice job. Got it there to Sherwood. Backhands behind the net. Eklund bats it down. Good job by William. He sends it up the near boards to Celebrini. Had the man in front of Toffoli, but it's blocked by Coronado. The Flames have the empty net, and they score. Backlund puts it in from long distance to make it 4-1 Calgary.
4: Had some pressure. Had some opportunities. That deflection was close. But as the San Jose Sharks are going to go down in this game, 2:30 left, down by three. It's a situation where early Dustin Wolf was the better player, but then he gave them the time and the chance, them being the Calgary Flames, to get their game going in the right direction, and they were able to take over.
1: And they sure did. They're going to take this season series from the San Jose Sharks.
4: That stings.
1: For Backlund, his 13th goal of the season. Coronado is going to get the assist after making the defensive play. And it is 4-1 in favor of Calgary. So here we are back to action in the Sharks zone. Sharks offensive zone, that is. And they're going to circle back to center ice as Ostapchuk, Goodrow, and Reeves are out there. Ostapchuk with the puck on the left side. Backhands went in. Hanley back to get it with Zane Parekh. Noticed Parekh a couple of times, but been relatively quiet.
4: Yeah, he's been really a guy we haven't. We've talked about him a little bit, but boy, he played a really good game. It was Kevin Ball.
1: Oh, for sure.
4: He did a great job on that one last opportunity, tying up Wennberg in front.
1: Now we're down to 1:29 remaining in this one. Flames with that 4-1 lead. Neutral zone play for the Sharks. Misa has probably been one of the better Sharks skaters today.
4: Yeah.
1: Crosses the line, pass to Graf. Shoots one right on net. There's another big save by Wolf. He drops down the rebound and backhands behind his own net around the boards. Kurashev, good defensive play, won the puck for the Sharks. Feeds to Graf, centering play. Kurashev got a piece of that, I think, and it was knocked aside. So 1 minute to go in the game. And the Sharks stop the clearing play back at their own blue line and get things going. That last goal, Backlund's 13th from Coronado at 17:30 into the empty net. As we now have a dump down the ice, and it's going to be stopped as it crosses the Calgary goal line. They'll bring it all the way back.
4: A disappointing way to start the homestand for the San Jose Sharks, who played a very good first period, but weren't able to carry that momentum from the first throughout the rest of the hockey game. And They're not going to have much time to think about it because they're going to be playing Saturday afternoon.
1: And Sunday afternoon.
4: That's
1: both.
4: Correct.
1: First, it'll be
4: opponents.
1: Then it'll be Winnipeg. Off the faceoff, Sharks move it out. Wenberg leads it on the left. Kurashev flicks it in. 30 seconds to go in the game, and the Flames back to gain control. Eklund, Wenberg on the ice right now with Smith, who's now coming off the ice surface. And here come the Flames, just running out the clock with Blake Coleman back in action today from center. Backhands one into Sharks territory. 13 seconds remaining in the game. Both teams just playing out the string right now as Desharnais circles back. And the clock will wind down to zero, and in a moment you will hear the horn sound. Great start and a mediocre finish for the San Jose Sharks, with the Calgary Flames coming up with a very strong overall effort. And a lot of it is due to the Gilroy native, who is getting congratulated by his teammates, goaltender Dustin Wolf, who ended up with 34 saves in this game. The Sharks outshot the Flames 35-29, but realistically, Drew, after that strong first period, it was really more Calgary's game.
4: Yep, they got to their game, which is a forechecking, heavy game, getting on the San Jose Sharks, causing poor plays with the puck in the third period. That just continued on, and two bad plays with the puck, well, more than that, ended up in the back of the net. And when you look at the way that the San Jose Sharks started and how good Dustin Wolf was, that gave the Calgary Flames the time and the ability to get their game going in the right direction. So credit to Dustin Wolf, but also for the Calgary Flames of just sticking with what they know works.
1: Final score once again, the Calgary Flames 4, the San Jose Sharks 1. The Flames beat the Sharks 3-1 in the 4-game series this season. We'll be back on the San Jose Sharks Audio Network.
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1: From SAP Center at San Jose, in front of a set-out crowd of 17,435 fans, a good start and a mediocre finish. The final score, the Calgary Flames 4 and the San Jose Sharks 1. Of course, that designation is for the home team. For the road team, it was survival in the beginning because of great goaltending by Gilroy native Dustin Wolf, and then a stronger finish for Calgary as they had two goals by Nazem Kadri and another goal and an assist from Connor Zary. Final score, the Flames 4 and the Sharks 1. Calgary extending the Sharks' winless streak now to 4 consecutive games, going back to before the Olympic break. San Jose is 0-4-1 in the last 5 games. So that's a 5-game winless streak. The Sharks extending their winless streak to 5 consecutive games, outscored in that total 21-11. And something is going to have to change a little bit to get them back. There were some good moments in this game, but Calgary, you know, winning the season series from the Sharks with a 3-1 count. The only victory the Sharks had was the first meeting with the Flames back on the first home meeting against the Flames back on December the 16th, 6-3. Calgary got shutout goaltending from Dustin Wolf on November 13th in a 2-0 win. And also on January 31st, they got a shorthanded goal from Joel Farabee to get the victory 3-2 from the Sharks. And so tonight they win by the score of 4-1. And the Flames, with a strong performance, just a workmanlike set of 4 games against the Sharks. And they end up winning for the 9th time on the road this season. Calgary with 54 points on the year. While the Sharks fall back to 27-25-4, they have 58 points on the campaign. Stand by, we got a lot more coming up on the San Jose Sharks Audio Network.
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1: It's time for the Sharks instant replay of a disappointing 4-1 loss at home to begin a 6-game homestand. A set-out crowd of 17,435 were on hand to watch the Calgary Flames beat the Sharks 4-1. Here's how it all happened in this game. It began well for both teams, really, after a couple of fits and starts with the usual rust getting knocked off of the skates after the two-week Olympic break. But the goaltenders were really on their game. Connor Zary for the Calgary Flames had a first really good chance on Yaroslav Askarov with about 16 minutes to go in the first period, but Askarov was there. Kadri booms into the Shark zone. Centerman play. What a save made by Askarov on a one-time pass that got under the stick of Connor Zary right out in front. That was dangerous. It was dangerous, but Askarov was there to keep the score 0-0. Problem is, the Sharks outshot the Flames 16-6 in the first period and couldn't score because of saves like this from Gilroy native Dustin Wolf. Off the faceoff, power play for Calgary. Sharon Govich put it back to Beecher. Put it correct off his stick. A breakaway for Eklund. Shorthand moving in, shooting it, and a great save by Dustin Wolf. Oh, William Eklund trying to end a lengthy goalless drought had a great chance as Zane Parekh lost control of it, and Eklund broke in by himself shorthanded. Great save by Wolf on that one with about 8.5 to go in the period, and then with a little less than 3 minutes to go, Macklin Celebrini was mano-a-mano on the Calgary goalie. And the Flames will get it to Kadri, and he just throws it out to the neutral zone. Now a broken stick for the Flames. Mackenzie Weegar lost it. Celebrini stealing it, trying to take advantage. Deeks and shoots, and a great save by Dustin Wolf with 2:57 to go in a scoreless and very exciting first period. Good chance for Celebrini, but Dustin Wolf keeps it 0-0 in spite of the tilt of the ice in the direction of the Calgary goal with the shot 16-6 favoring the home team. It was 0-0 at the end of one, and that, my friends, was a very important reason why the game ended up the way it did. Calgary would certainly be on its game the rest of the contest, but the Sharks would take the 1-0 lead early in the second when veteran Tyler Toffoli got the puck on his stick. Misa on the right boards throws it across the ice. Ferraro throws, tipped, score! Toffoli from Mario Ferraro, an absolutely gorgeous finish for the veteran Toffoli, and the Sharks at 1:17 of the second period make it 1-0 San Jose. Well, all seemed great at that point. Toffoli, his 16th goal of the season from Mario Ferraro and rookie Michael Misa, who made a really nice defensive play to get that thing started, and a good feed across the ice to Ferraro to set up that perfect tip by Toffoli in front. Unfortunately, though, that would be all she wrote for San Jose in the contest, and Calgary would regain its footing. In spite of getting outshot 12-10 by San Jose in the second period, Kadri for Calgary would tie the game a little bit later. But first, Yaroslav Askarov had to make a couple of big saves, including this one on Blake Coleman. Here's Coleman down the right side, dangerously moving in, shooting the puck up high, glove save! Made there by Askarov. You know, when Blake Coleman's coming down the ice, he's got such experience, it doesn't matter if he's shorthanded. Maybe even it is more dangerous if he is. Right there, a good save by Askarov, with only Eklund, a forward, getting back. And so, it was a 1-0 Sharks lead at that point, but you could tell that the momentum was shifting a bit, and then it was time for Kadri to tie the game. Weegar loses it, Farabee gets it in front, they score! Kadri in front of the net! And so it's all tied up at one at 15:02 of period number two. And the longtime thorn in the Sharks' side, Nazem Kadri, makes it an even game. Number 11, first of two on the night for Nazem Kadri. Joel Farabee and Mackenzie Weegar ended up getting the assists on that one. And so it was 1-1 at the end of two. In the third period, Calgary would open it up a bit. They would outshoot the Sharks 13-7. And all of a sudden, the good decisions that the Sharks had been making in the earlier part of the game that was starting to trickle away turned into a floodgate against them of bad decisions and broken plays, and Calgary would pounce on just about all of them. In the third period, at 5:22, Connor Zary, who got robbed earlier in the game by Yaroslav Askarov, got a margin of vengeance in his way when he picked up this goal to make it a 2-1 game. And the Flames move in, a chance, they score! Zary had a man in front, fired the puck. That little bit of chaos in front of Askarov might have caused him to miss the puck for a split second. And Calgary, on a shot by Zary, takes the 2-1 lead. Connor Zary, his first of 2 points on the game, his 10th goal of the season, assisted brilliantly by Mikhail Backlund and Jan Kuznetsov, but Credit Adam Klapka for that little traffic and chaos in front of a net. And that would prove to be the game-winning goal for the Flames in this contest. But the Flames weren't done. At 11 minutes and 56 seconds, it would be Kadri yet again on a turnover in front of the net. Uh-oh, steal by Kadri into the zone. He shoots and he scores! Mario Ferraro tried to clear it. Kadri blocked it. The play on a broken maneuver came out in front, and Kadri raced to it, made the deke. No chance for Askarov, and Kadri will get his second goal of the game and 12th of the year to make it 3-1 Flames. Yes, yeah. Ferraro tried to clear it, and Kadri did block it, but just a second later, it would be a play across the ice diagonally, an attempted play by defenseman Timothy Liljegren that Kadri would steal with Zary's help. And Kadri's 12th of the season, second goal of the game, off of that play, caused Liljegren to smash his stick over the top of the crossbar in frustration. Zary with the only assist, and it was 3-1 Flames at 11:56 of the third. Well, the Sharks pulled their goaltender Yaroslav Askarov with a few minutes left in the third period. They actually called timeout, too, at the 16:25 mark to set things up. And they got a couple of really good scoring chances, but Dustin Wolf would be there. And in the final analysis, a play by Mikhail Backlund would go into the empty net to finish up the scoring. Eklund bats it down. Good job by William. He sends it up the near boards to Celebrini. Had the man in front of Toffoli, but it's blocked by Coronado. The Flames have the empty net, and they score. Backlund puts it in from long distance to make it 4-1 Calgary. Oh boy, disappointing end for the Sharks after so much hope in the way that they energetically approached this game. But the final score is the Calgary Flames 4 and the San Jose Sharks 1. Shots in the game, 35-29 in favor of the Sharks. Most of that, as we mentioned, in the early stages of the contest. Dustin Wolf, a brilliant game in goal. The Gilroy native just keeping the score nothing-nothing and giving his team a chance to get its groove back. And when they did, there was no stopping them. And how about Dustin Wolf against California teams? Lifetime, including tonight, he is 17-2-2 against California-based hockey teams. The Gilroy native has a 2.04 goals against average, a 92.1 save percentage, and one shutout, that being against the Sharks earlier this season in the opening game of the series between these two teams. So Dustin Wolf loves the Golden State teams. That's where he grew up. And he is extra motivated, and I think especially when he comes here to the Shark Tank, his hometown team, as he grew up in Gilroy, not too far away from here, before going to junior hockey in Everett, Washington. Final score once again, the Flames 4 and the Sharks 1. San Jose losing for the 10th time in regulation at home this season. They drop back to 27-25-4, 58 points. Kind of a four-point swing here as the Flames win for the 24th time on the season. They're 24-27-6 for 54 points. Calgary trailing the Sharks by just 4 points on the schedule. And the Sharks get off to a disappointing start to this six-game homestand. That's it for our Sharks Instant Replay. 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
1: Well, a tough night for the San Jose Sharks as they lose to the Calgary Flames by the score of 4-1. And so the Sharks are winless in their last five consecutive games at 0-4-1. They'll try to end that on Saturday against the Edmonton Oilers. Right now, it's time for our three stars, and with the three stars, let's go to Drew Remenda.
4: Danny, three stars, without a doubt. Number one is Dustin Wolf. He had, 31 saves. Nazem Kadri, number two star. He had two goals. Connor Zary, number one, number three star, with a goal and an assist. And without a doubt, those were the guys that made the big difference for the Calgary Flames.
1: We'd like to thank everybody for tuning into our broadcast tonight. 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Our statistician for tonight's game was Herman Solomon. The on-site engineer for our broadcast here in SAP Center is Ryan Carlson. And our studio engineer back at Network Central is our good friend Brian Welch. For Drew Amenda, I'm Dan Rusinowski, reminding you of tonight's final score. The Calgary Flames 4 and the San Jose Sharks 1. Join us for our next exciting broadcast of Sharks Hockey. A little bit earlier than normal, we're on the air at 12:30 p.m. Pacific time as the Sharks have a game on Saturday afternoon action against Connor McDavid and the Edmonton Oilers. Until then, thanks a lot for joining us. 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
5: It's been a few weeks, and the San Jose Sharks have been watching their teammates excel in the Winter Olympics. But right now, it's time to go back to work. The Sharks are 5 points out of a playoff spot, and they want to get back in. And a six-game homestand begins that's so critical to the hopes of everybody that wears teal, black, and white. It's the Sharks and the Calgary Flames next on the San Jose Sharks Audio Network.
0: It's time to feel the teal. This is San Jose Sharks hockey. 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
5: From SAP Center at San Jose, it is great to have hockey back on the air. I'm Dan Rusinowski along with Drew Amenda. Tonight, the San Jose Sharks face off against the Calgary Flames with something to prove to a team that's beaten it twice, even though the Sharks are ahead of the Flames in the overall NHL standings. And the other part of it, Drew, is that the Sharks want to get back on track after being winless in their last four contests. They've had a couple of weeks off. They've had a couple of really good practices. They've been laser-focused, and now it's time to take all of that work and take the experiences that four players had in the Olympics and put it out there tonight.
6: Yeah, it's got to be an absolutely 100% determined effort by the Sharks. They can't slow walk into the rest of this season. They did have a setback at this last road trip before the Olympic break. They need to get back on the winning track, and it's got to be a fantastic homestand. Not just a good one, not a 500, not a medium. It's got to be one of the best homestands they've had in a number of years because points are valuable. But the important thing is, as you just mentioned, laser focus. Be where your feet are. Be ready for tonight because this Flames team has given the Sharks its troubles.
5: All kinds of trouble. A 6-3 win for the Sharks back earlier in the campaign on December the 16th. But Calgary, with some workmanlike efforts on the road, won 2-0 behind goaltending of Gilroy native Dustin Wolf, who has been outstanding against the Sharks.

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1: The fact that he plays the type of game you have to play now if you want to be successful. You've got to get on the forecheck. You've got to play inside. You've got to get to the front of the net. You've got to be tenacious. So there's that kind of thing goes for the Sharks. Lines are going to be mixed up. But I, as you said, Danny, I thought the guys had a really good week of practices. I think they're ready to go, and they need to be.
2: Let's face it, Kiefer Sherwood was not 100% healthy when he made his San Jose Sharks debut on the road. This is the first time that fans will see him in teal in a home game at SAP Center at San Jose. And oh, by the way, there aren't too many tickets available for the upcoming six-game homestand as all of the attention on Macklin Celebrini and the other Olympians have produced certainly a lot of ticket sales and a lot of interest in this team.
1: People are excited about San Jose Sharks hockey again, and they should be because this is a team that has surprised everybody this season. Macklin's been the leader in that regard. 81 points already. He's still got 27 games left, having an unreal season. And when you watch the way that this team plays and the chemistry they have, the culture they have cultivated, the excitement that is coming back into SAP Center, that's why fans are coming back to the Sharks.
2: Well, the Sharks are 27-24-4, 58 points, in sixth in the Pacific Division and 11th in the Western Conference. Entering play after the Olympics, they were 5 points out of a playoff spot. They'd like to do a little bit better than that. The teams that they're fighting are all starting to win a little bit. Yesterday, Anaheim found a way to get a victory, although Los Angeles and Seattle both lost. And we're going to start a lot of scoreboard and standings watching here all the way up to the trade deadline and maybe beyond that on March the 6th.
1: Isn't that great?
2: Awesome.
1: We haven't been scoreboard watching for years.
2: No.
1: And now we are, and that's fantastic. We're cheering for the teams one night and cheering against them the next night. That's the fun part of being in a playoff hunt, is that every game matters to you, not just the ones your team is playing in.
2: Calgary is 23-27-6, 52 points, 6 points behind the Sharks. The Flames not really in the playoff hunt at this point, in 14th place in the Western Conference, but they've got what we've seen here in San Jose, a familiar role of spoiler, and they would love to spoil the Sharks' opportunities and also take the season series tonight. It is the final game of the four-game set between these clubs. Calgary with two wins, as we mentioned, both on the road. The Sharks with that one victory at home, and San Jose needs to get off to a good start against this team.
1: 100% right, and this is a team with the Calgary Flames, as we talked about, very workmanlike attitude, very physical on the Sharks. The Flames have always played a very physical brand of hockey. They've got some Shark killers, without a doubt. Kadri's one of them. Backlund's another one. The way that Adam Klapka has played against the Sharks has always caused them problems since he's been in the league. Now, when you watch the way that the San Jose Sharks are going to play this game, the one thing that we're looking at for San Jose is to try to get that pace of their game up. When they play with pace, they're a very tough club.
2: Here is our roster report from Kaiser Permanente. Get care like a pro with Kaiser Permanente, official team physicians of the San Jose Sharks. The best news about the physician department is that the Sharks are pretty healthy. Macklin Celebrini and all of the rest of the Olympians, Philip Kurashev, Alex Wenberg, Pavel Regenda, all very strong performances in the Olympics, and they're back healthy and ready to roll. The other part of it, as we mentioned, is that Kiefer Sherwood making his home debut in a Sharks uniform for the first time since getting traded here from Vancouver is healthy as well. The time off has been good, not only physically for him and physically for some of the other guys with bumps and bruises, but mentally as well. They've had some very energetic and very focused practices, and they need to have an effort like that against Calgary tonight. Of course, a couple of guys are on the injured list or on the gone list. Ty Dellandrea has a lower body injury that's kept him out for a long period of time. He'll miss his 14th straight game. They've really missed him, actually, Drew, but they've made it up for it with some additions to the club. Pavel Regenda, who had such a strong Olympics for Team Slovakia, is not going to play tonight, although he is on the ice right now for warm-ups. He will sit out for his third game in his last four starts. Shakir Mukhamudunin and Adam Gaudette are both out, and that means Ryan Reeves is activated and back in after sitting out the last game in Colorado. And Sam Dickinson also. I'm really interested to see how he does for this stretch drive of the season, as tonight he'll be back in the lineup playing alongside Vinny Desharnais.
1: He loves playing with Vinny Desharnais, and Desharnais loves playing with Sam. When

0: when Vinny came back in the lineup, I asked him what it was like to be back with Sam, and he said, it's like finding your old pair of slippers. They're nice and comfortable and relaxed. He said he loves it. And I think Vincent D'Arnay has been an outstanding mentor to Sam Dickinson. Sam's gotten better. Sam Dickinson now, there never was. I mean, he's not a guy who really panics in the game. He doesn't get too excited. He doesn't get too down. He just continues to play. First off, the person, incredible. The mood he's always in, perfect for this team. He's always upbeat. He's always positive. He always says every day in the NHL is a good day. And I love the way that he has been playing. The young guys have taken a big step. Misa's taken a step. Will Smith, Macklin Celebrini, we've talked about them ad nauseum. But Kurashev, a lot of good young players are starting to find their pace and find their game with the Sharks.
1: Toffoli, by the way, is an interesting story in the post-Olympic world, as he has no goals in his last four games. But you go back to the last time that there was an Olympics, and he's one of the guys in the NHL that was still playing in the NHL when that was going on. Yeah. And he came right out after that with the Olympics with a two-assist performance, and he was raring to go. I think he's going to really benefit from the time off.
0: I absolutely. And considering, Dan, how the schedule was so compressed. And, guys, that last road trip, in fact, that last month for the Sharks, asking any of the guys, hey, have you ever played four back-to-back games in a row? In other words, have you played eight games where four of them were, or four series were back-to-back, like the Sharks did earlier in the month? And every guy said no, not in their NHL career. And those games were against top-level opponents, every one of them. So they looked at it and went, no, we hadn't. And then you think about all the travel the Sharks did in the last month and no practice time, et cetera, et cetera, et cetera. Every team had to go through it. Every team understood it. But every team will benefit from that rest and that break. And hopefully the Sharks starting at home for seven games is going to be crucial to the Sharks making a big playoff push.
1: Well, that is our roster report from the Sharks side of things. Now let's look at Calgary. They've got a couple of injury problems. Jonathan Huberdeau, who was one of the big acquisitions in that Keith Tkachuk trade, is out for the year. Yep. He played in the last game against Edmonton, which they won 4-3. Calgary, though, 2-4-2 in their last eight games overall, 2-6 in their last eight road games, in which they've been outscored 30 goals to 15. They managed to beat the Edmonton Oilers just before the break, but losing Huberdeau was a big loss. Also expected out Braden Pahal in this game. He sat out five of the last six games, including tonight. They've got some guys coming out. Jake Bean and Samuel Hanzek are still hurt, but Blake Coleman is back in, and John Beecher also returning to action tonight. And so there's a little bit of feast or famine right there. But the big question is, out of the guys that I mentioned, how many of them are still going to be Flames at the deadline?
0: Great question.
1: Not sure.
0: Great question. The big rumors are Nazem Kadri. Who's that? Blake Coleman.
1: Yep.
0: And Mackenzie Weegar. Those were the three guys that might not be on the plane back to Calgary after this road trip is over. Trade deadline coming up, as we know. And Calgary Flames are in a position, Craig Conroy, the general manager, in a position where he is probably going to have to trade some players to get some assets and start the rebuild.
1: That's the way it works. Calgary starting a three-game California road trip that begins tonight in San Jose. Then they've got a back-to-back set of games on Saturday and Sunday in Los Angeles and in Anaheim. And then after that, they've got two home games before the trade deadline against Dallas and Ottawa. As far as the Sharks are concerned, it's great to see them back home for the entire six games in a row, including a game on the trade deadline day against the St. Louis Blues. That's a little bit rare these last few years. The Sharks have managed to have it so that it's a little bit rare these last few years. The Sharks have managed to have it so that the schedule had them off on that particular day, which I think is better, but they're going to have to deal with that. And at least the good news is they don't have to travel.
0: I don't think there should be any games on trade deadline day.
1: I think it's one
0: of those. Yeah, I'm one of those guys that says, you know, it's hard for any team to have a teammate traded away, and it's hard for a guy to come into a new situation. And I would like to see that day is a day where you're just letting everything just settle down. But that is the way the NHL is, and it's a small thing. But when you look at the way that the Sharks have this week set up, the practice time is going to be very small. A lot of that work is going to be done on video, but the intensity and excitement of the games, I think Danny will be unmatched with that we've seen so far this year, with the exception of maybe that November stretch where the Sharks were just on fire. This is a team that knows that this is a very important stretch of the season that could decide their playoff hopes.
1: It will decide everything, including whatever Mike Greer decides to do heading into the trade deadline. And the goal of the Sharks is to make that job as difficult a decision-making process as humanly possible. How do you do that? You get yourself into a playoff spot by March the 6th, or you at least get to within striking distance. Right now, the Sharks are 5 points out heading into the start of the post-Olympic coverage. And we've got more coming up on that topic as well as we move on. That's our roster report from Kaiser Permanente. Get care like a pro with Kaiser Permanente, official team physicians of the San Jose Sharks. When we come back, Drew Remender will have the keys to the game next on the San Jose Sharks Audio Network.
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1: Time now for the keys to the game, presented by Toyota, proud sponsor of San Jose Sharks hockey. Toyota, let's go places. And with the keys, let us go to Drew Remender.
0: Number one, belligerent defense. You got to be aggressive. You got to get pieces of men. You got to get after them. You cannot be backing up, be skating forward when you're playing defense. And defense just doesn't start when you are in your zone. You got to play defense as soon as you lose the puck, and you've got to get a piece of the man. No stick checks allowed, and it's got to be a group effort. Not just one guy. It's got to be all five guys in every zone playing defense and playing it physical. Number two, clean exits. Get out of your zone quick. Get back to pucks quick. Get up the puck to the forwards quick. Everybody moving, pushing the pace, supporting the puck. Get out of your zone with speed and with puck control. Knock it off with the rims. Knock it off with the flip plays. Get it stick to stick, tape to tape, and get moving the other way. And last but not least, we talked about the playoffs. We talked about coming back from the Olympics. We talked about all the things that might be going on in the guys' heads. But Ryan Warsawski, as he told you today, Danny, just go play. He's telling his guys, that's the message. Just go play. Don't worry about the score. Don't worry if something good happens or something bad happens. Just go play your game. Do what you've been doing for decades now.
1: Please, just do that.
0: Exactly.
1: And do your job, and don't get, let's say, distracted by any noise that happens on the ice, because right, Calgary is an expert at that.
0: They are very good at that. They are very good at making some noise. And what they do, they make noise by muddying the waters. They get after you physically. They give you a little shot after the whistle. They do all those kinds of things. That makes them effective. And they know against the San Jose Sharks, it's worked for two games in Calgary and worked very well.
1: It's the San Jose Sharks and the Calgary Flames, and those are the keys to the game, presented by Toyota, proud sponsor of the San Jose Sharks. Toyota, let's go places. We will come back to SAP Center with more of our Sharks warm-up program right after these words on the San Jose Sharks Audio Network.
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1: Well, the season opened with a bit of a bang yesterday as the Olympic situation came to an end. All sorts of celebrations for Team USA after winning the gold medal. And Macklin Celebrini coming back with a look of determination on his face after they put the silver medal over his neck. He was disappointed, but he was also very determined. This is a guy that's so detailed. I think that he's going to carry this over into a rousing effort in the final 27 games of the season.
0: I just go back to that game against Pittsburgh. Sharks down 5-1. And Will Smith gets hurt on that play that he was hit into the boards. Macklin goes over, gets involved physically, sticking up for his friend and his teammate, gets a penalty. Sharks come out after that when Macklin gets back on the ice, and they mount that comeback, and Macklin and John Klingberg are the guys that get it going, Macklin being the leader on that department. And I think to myself, that determination, when he's a ticked-off young man, when he is mad about things, when he is in a situation where he is making sure that he knows that he is going to be the guy, he is incredible. We've seen it all year. He's a very determined guy. We saw it last year. We saw the way that Macklin Celebrini approaches the game as a 19-year-old. He's one of the most mature individuals out there. He's so determined, and he's so competitive, and that's the key. His competition level is huge. That's why you're looking forward to Macklin celebrating.
1: Last night we saw some loosey-goosey games,
0: yeah,
1: too.
0: Yeah, it's going to happen.
1: It's going to happen. We're probably going to see some of that tonight. Yeah. The one big concern looking at the out-of-town scores from yesterday, or at least certainly things that were good, the Seattle Kraken lost to the St. Louis Blues 3-1, or losing to the St. Louis Blues 3-1 tonight in the game. Yesterday, Seattle ended up losing the game, and also they lost to Dallas 4-1. Also, the Utah Mammoth lost to the Colorado Avalanche 4-2. Thank you, NHL schedule maker, for putting the best team in the NHL against that club. And also, the LA Kings in a wild game. That was a back-and-forth contest. Lost to the Vegas Golden Knights by the score of 6-4. But Anaheim beat Edmonton. And that was another crazy game back-and-forth in regulation.
0: Yeah.
1: Anaheim is a team the Sharks are chasing and trying to match themselves against.
0: Yep, exactly. And so, again, we go back to the scoreboard watching. But you brought up a good point. Fact that is going to be a game where, at the start, you're going to see some stuff that you usually see at the start of the season, where they're not quite dialed into their system or their scheme or working together or being connected. But as this game goes on, you will see the teams that, just as we said, just relax and play their game, just get themselves into their rhythm, get themselves with pace, and manage the puck properly, they're going to be okay.
1: We've got the San Jose Sharks on the ice taking on the Calgary Flames. Fourth and final meeting of the regular season series. The Sharks won the game 6-3 here in this building on December the 16th, but were swept in Calgary 2-0 and 3-2. That last game, 3-2, coming on January 31st, right near the end of the pre-Olympic schedule. We will return to SAP Center and continue with our Sharks warm-up show next on the San Jose Sharks Audio Network.
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1: Welcome back to SAP Center at San Jose. We've got the San Jose Sharks facing off against the Calgary Flames. It'll be Yaroslav Askarov in goal for San Jose. He's got a record of 17-15-2 and a 3.53 goals against average. And his goals against Calgary lifetime in three games played is pretty solid at 2.04. But the issue for him, obviously, is he wants to get a win somehow, as he has come off a couple of disappointing contests. We want to see the Yaroslav Askarov that showed his skills in November when he tied Yevgeny Nabokov's record for most wins in a single calendar month. On the other side of the ice, a guy that's been doing it all season long and for his career is Dustin Wolf. The kid from Gilroy has played 41 games of the season already, has a 16-21-3 record, two shutouts, one of them against the San Jose Sharks, and his save percentage is lower than normal at 89.6. He'd like to raise that up a little bit, but he has a 9-2 lifetime record against the San Jose Sharks in his 11-game career against his hometown team. So, a big challenge for the Sharks and something for head coach Ryan Warsofsky to ponder. As when we come back to SAP Center at San Jose, we'll have Coach's Chalkboard. That's coming up next on the San Jose Sharks Audio Network.
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1: The Sharks are back at it as they begin a six-game homestand here at SAP Center tonight against the Calgary Flames. I'm Dan Rusinowski along with Sharks head coach Ryan Warsofsky. Well, the break's over, the Olympics are over, and now it's time to get right back at it. How excited are you?
3: Yeah, we're all excited, I think, and a lot of practices here in the last, you know, a little bit, and now we're excited to actually hit someone else and play against someone else, and I think our group's got energy from the break, and we're reset, and we're excited for this one.
1: You had two really good practices the last couple of days heading in. Obviously, the guys are engaged, they're mentally involved, and really into the action, and of course, they know what's at stake here. How important was this rest for this group?
3: Yeah, it was important. We were obviously gripping it tight, you know, towards the end of that road trip, and had a tough loss against Edmonton, and then kind of let that snowball into the next two games and really three games, and tried playing catch up against a really good team against Colorado. So the break came at a really good time for us. Again, we got to get back to our process and the way we have to play, and we got away from that. We get wrapped up in maybe looking at the standings and instead of just playing and competing and playing for one another. So we got to get back to that today.
1: Well, it's laser focus, right? That's really
4: really the mental challenge.
3: Yeah, that's really what it is. And I think it's fast and loose. We want to play fast, but we got to play a little bit loose in a sense of the word. That doesn't mean loose defensively or loose with coverages. That means we're predictable. We're predictable, and that gets us to playing fast in our breakouts, through our neutral zone, and then really into our forecheck, which has been really our bread and butter. You know, I think we looked at it. You know, we're second in the league scoring goals off our forecheck. You know, so that the big sample size of 55 games is pretty telling. We got to get to that tonight.
4: What about the breakouts? How do you feel you've improved in that area?
3: Yeah, I think there's areas we obviously talked about here with this short little training camp that we've had of, we can self-break out pucks a little bit more and make guys miss with some deception and not rely on so much using your partner or rimming a puck. We can control possession a little bit more with our breakouts. So that will be a true tell, too, as well as can we execute coming out of our own end and be connected coming out of our own end and being predictable.
4: I want to ask about two different players. One is coming off an injury, and Kiefer Sherwood. The other one, Pavel Regenda, is coming off a really strong Olympic game performance. Aren't these two guys kind of prototype-type players? If they do what they do best, you guys are going to be successful.
3: For sure, and we know that the game has really changed here in the last 5 years of size. And those guys have size. They have a physical presence. They play on the inside of the ice. You have to play with jam. You got to play with some nastiness in your game this time of year. And Reggie has came up and done a really good job of doing that. And we went out and got Sherwood because he does that. So we're excited for both these players that we have. I think they give us a nice identity up and down our lineup and kind of drag guys into the fight and how we want to play.
4: Well, the NHL opened up last night, and Anaheim got a win, which doesn't help you guys, but L.A. lost. That's good. Give us a thought about coming back from a break and having it being a little bit loose defensively and how you have to kind of draw that together as quickly as you can.
3: Yeah, it's just about getting into people. And again, it doesn't mean we're looking for open ice Scott Stevens hits. We're looking for getting into people, get people up against the glass so we can get numbers on pucks, stop the motion, and just protect, the inside ice, the dangerous ice. And, you watched some games last night, from teams not playing, there's some loose defensive responsibilities there's some breakdowns, and we need to almost learn from them, last night and watching those games. And we really have to stress how we have to defend with some purpose and urgency tonight.
4: Best of luck.
3: Thanks, Dan.
4: That's it for our Coach's Chalkboard Show. And now stand by for the Sharks and the Flames as the season resumes next on the San Jose Sharks Audio Network.
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0: right circle. Shoot, score! Nathan Savarini just completes the hat trick, and the Sharks win in overtime, 3-2.
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2: 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For the Sharks, Askarov in goal. On defense, John Klingberg alongside his familiar partner, Dmitry Orlov. And up front, Keeper Sherwood, his first game as a Shark at home, with Backlund Celebrini in the middle, and of course, Will Smith on the other wing.
3: Sharon Govich, Backlund, and Coronado up front. Kevin Ball, Zach Whitecloud on the point. Dustin Wolf, as we've already mentioned, in net.
2: Referees tonight are Corey Segret and Peter McDougal. The linesmen are Joe Mahan and Brandon Gorelitz. And as you can hear, we're underway. Down the right side, it's Keeper Sherwood across the blue line, trying to get the shot taken away there. But Sharon Govich twisted him off the puck, but he gets it back now. Tips over near side to Smith, whips it rink wide, and there's Celebrini with it on top of it on the left wing boards. Throws behind the net, Sherwood. Centering feet off of the skate of the defense in front, right to Klingberg on the right boards. He turns, trying to flip it back, but Will Smith watched it go right through his reach and all the way back to the Sharks zone.
3: Again, not surprising. A little bit of misplays with the puck from both teams. We're going to see that early in the game.
2: Moving up the middle of the ice from left to right, it's a line change for the Sharks. And Michael Misek cruises up to the blue line with William Eklund. They exchange passes. Eklund, right corner, throws it toward the net. Blocked there by the skates of Jan Kuznetsov. And up the left wing side comes Joel Farabee, the man who had that shorthanded goal in the most recent meeting to get the winner for Calgary. He dumps into the Shark zone and in front of a net. Great defensive play by William Eklund. Stick checking the puck off of a man in front. And now Misa steals it. And it's a 2-on-1 with Cifoli. Misa moves in, holds it, throws it toward the net. Off the defense. He was trying to thread the needle to get it to Cifoli for a tip. But instead, it was tipped aside by the defensive player. Back inside the Calgary territory on the rebound. Both teams changing lines. We've had a couple of crazy moments in the offensive zone already.
3: Yeah, but a good, as you mentioned, good defensive play by Michael Misa creates an opportunity.
2: Filip Kurashev played great for Team Switzerland. Comes across the blue line and backhands one toward the net. Stick save made by Wolf. Tipped around a pinching Dickinson. Here come the Flames 2-on-1. Moving in. It's off the goalpost from the right wing side. What an opportunity in front for Matvei Grigin. But he put the puck right off the iron. And now he grinds for it in the corner. Reeton backhands it up to the point. Hanley, cross ice, right side. Kept in there by Zane Parekh. And he throws it into the zone, and it's intercepted by a man who was drafted just after him, Sam Dickinson, who grabs the puck and throws it out to center ice. Neutral zone flip in there by Alex Wenberg. His glove down low there by Dustin Wolf. In net to our right in period number one. Here comes big Adam Klapka, pulling his way to center. Bodied up a little bit there by the Sharks' Barkley Goodrow. And San Jose has Goodrow, Ostapchuk, and Ryan Reeves on the ice up front with Liljegren and Ferraro back on D. Tim Liljegren with it in his own zone. Took the handoff from his goaltender, Yaroslav Askarov, and throws one up to center ice, but it's batted back the other way, and Askarov plays it inside the trapezoid, back behind his own net. Nothing to score. Just underway first period. Here come the Sharks out to center ice. Reeves grabs it. End of his shift. Turns away from a Calgary check and drops it back into his own zone to buy a little more time. Now a headman feed. It's Goodrow back for Ryan Reeves. Moving in. Shooting the puck. That hit a stick on its way in. That was just batted away at the last possible second there by Calgary's Zach Whitecloud. And that was a pretty close play for Ryan Reeves getting back into action.
3: Good skating off the puck by Ryan Reeves and smart heads-up play by Barkley Goodrow.
2: Top line gets out there. Celebrini, lead pass. Will Smith tips it toward the net just wide of the goal. Works all sorts of action here in the first period, but nothing to score with 16 and a half to go here at SAP Center at San Jose. Sherwood, long feed to Smith, looks for Celebrini, cross the line, twists his way to the middle, buys some time, throws it off the right corner boards, and there's Will Smith turning to it clockwise. Looks for a man breaking in front, that's Sherwood. He's bodied off the play by Nazem Kadri, but along the right wing boards, a fight forward, worked free by Smith and Celebrini, yet unfortunately the Flames will tip it back to their defense, and Mackenzie Weegar, subject of many trade rumors, throws to another man that's on the block, perhaps Nazem Kadri, who moves into the Shark zone. Centerman play, what a save made by Askarov on a one-time pass that got under the stick of Connor Zeri right out in front. That was dangerous.
3: Very dangerous. Kadri just went after the puck.
2: Here comes Michael Misa moving down the right wing side. The youngster into the offensive zone with William Eklund. Eklund gives it back to Misa behind the goal. Now to Desharnais. Shoots one from the right board. Stick save made by Wolf from about 40 feet out. Good pressure by this lineup. Like the way that Misa's been playing in recent games and looking in practice, heading back to action here. He's the first guy back, taking a page out of Macklin Celebrini's playbook. And he hands off to defenseman Vinny Desharnais, who gets to the red line and dumps one in. No score first period. Sharks forecheck. Stolen by Toffoli. Turns on the right boards. Guns it around to the far corner. Sent behind the net by Eklund to Misa. Back for Eklund. Back for Misa. Back for Eklund in the right corner. Eklund moves up the near board. Sends it back to the point. Desharnais, nice keep it. Kept it away from Coleman. Threw it on the left. And a shot there from the left point taken by Dickinson. Deflected wide of the goal. Again, Toffoli spins it up the boards, but the Sharks were changing players, and so the puck exits the zone. Stopped there by Wenberg just on. Feeds on the right to Eklund, moves across the line, fires one from the right circle. That's a save made there by Dustin Wolf, and he's able to hang on with 5:04 gone by in what's been a pretty exciting start to this game.
3: Well, as you said, Danny, to start things off, we're probably going to see some misplays with the puck. We're probably going to see some plays that we're going to be exciting. You saw the shot off the post. You saw the great save after Kadri got the puck to Connor Zeri. Kadri just kept after the puck. Connor Zeri just waited in front, but then a couple of chances in reply for the Sharks. So you're going to see that early in the game and see which team can get their game synced in quicker than the other.
2: Faceoff coming up to their left side of goaltender Dustin Wolf. The puck is dropped. The Sharks have it. Liljegren moves it down the right boards, gets bodied up by Pospisil, and he's knocked the puck away. Fed all the way down by Calgary. That'll be icing against the Flames as we pause 10 seconds for station identification. This is the San Jose Sharks Audio Network.
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2: I'm Dan Rusinowski, along with my good friend Drew Amenda. Great to have you back on the radio side,
3: yeah,
2: Drew.
3: Yeah, fun to be back, as always.
2: Couple of games as the Sharks face off against the Flames to get off to their new schedule. Off the draw. Misfired pass by Smith. This is going to be a break for Klapka. Down the right side, 2-on-1, moving in, shooting it. Great challenge and a good stick save made by Yaroslav Askarov from 35 feet out. Kept in by the Flames on the rebound, and Calgary goes to work now. They've got John Beecher back in the lineup from injury. Throws it around. White Cloud, the former Vegas Golden Knight, shoots one. Stick save made again from 62 feet out by Yaroslav Askarov. Klapka, the big man, checked by Celebrini in the corner. Backhands up the boards. White Cloud keeps in with ball. They send to the middle. Pospisil shot. Hit his teammate, Beecher. The Sharks can get a break if they can get out of the zone, and they do. And Celebrini leads for Smith up the left wing side. Sends across the rink for a breaking Sherwood. Knocked aside there by the defensive stick of White Cloud, who always seems to be there when you really need him. Sharks changing the line here as Tim Liljegren keeps in from the right point and just guns it in deep around the far boards. And that's where Ferraro keeps it in and feeds into the right wing corner. Nice little twist there by Kurashev, but a good reaction by Kevin Ball to take him off the play. And back behind the goal line now, it is White Cloud that back skates away. The Sharks will use the opportunity to make a very quick line change. A long feed up the ice, intercepted at the Sharks line by Liljegren. Lead on the left. Here comes a Liljegren back down the middle, getting the pass back, and tips it on goal. Stick save made by Wolf. That was a nice exchange with Alex Wenberg on the left wing side.
3: Good to drive the middle, right?
2: Yep. Here's Wenberg moving back in, right down the middle of the ice. Cuts to his right to the right circle. Stops on the right wing boards and backhands down low into the corner. Kurashev just overskated a little bit there. Flames able to tip it behind their own net, and White Cloud on the right side of the ice will look for Michael Backlund on the far side. Backlund picks it back up and throws it across the rink at the near boards, and Kevin Ball picks up for Calgary. So the Sharks will put out the Ostapchuk line right now. Here's Nazem Kadri moving right to left. Lead pass for Farabee. The former Flyer walks into the Shark zone. Put it up in the air. Gloved down by Zeri back behind the goal line, but he's bodied up by Barkley Goodrow. Puck skips free. There's Dickinson behind the goal line. 1-on-2, and that's a nice under-pressure pass to get it over to Ostapchuk, who moves it out of his zone. A lead for Desharnais. He's down the right wing side for San Jose. Cuts across the blue line, dumps it around the far boards. Reeves kept it in. Goodrow far side, turns. Ostapchuk shooting it just wide of a net, and the puck is knocked out of play. So we have a stoppage of action here with 7:30 gone by and a scoreless and very exciting first period. The Sharks and the Flames. This is the San Jose Sharks Audio Network.
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2: 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Just a few moments ago, Drew, a nice little recognition of all the Olympians that played for the Sharks, all four of them. That was a nice ovation from the crowd.
3: They deserve it. They all played very well for their teams. All the teams that they were on went to the quarterfinals. Macklin Celebrini was absolutely amazing in the Olympics and served notice to the world that he is the real deal.
2: And as I've said many times, now the people that go to bed at 10 o'clock Eastern time have seen Macklin Celebrini in prime time, and they know what he's all about now.
3: And the real fans like you and me, we got up at 5 in the morning to watch that guy.
2: Absolutely. I was there, and it was a special moment, really, to watch an amazing hockey game. Right now, nothing-nothing the score in this one. Blake Coleman angles it forward. Matvei Gritin moves into the zone, across the line, dropped it back for Kuznetsov, threw it toward the net. Kind of a weird bouncer, but it was turned aside by Askarov, who so far has been pretty alert in this game. Penalty coming up at a collision in the corner. Now it's work free. Flames touch up on the puck. Looks like a two-minute holding penalty over there as it comes at 8 minutes and 50 seconds of period number one.
3: Dimitri's getting...
2: Calgary's getting the penalty.
3: Well, surprised me, too, because Dustin Wolf was leaving the net. I thought Orlov was getting it. When the play went into the corner, I thought that Orlov was getting it because it looked like he held the stick. But on a second thought, it was the first original hold by Coleman grabbing Orlov's arm, and then it extended. So now, power play opportunity. They've been working on this since the Olympic break. Returned. Here we go.
2: They got the five forwards out there right now. Off the faceoff, Will Smith to keeper Sherwood corner. In front, Celebrini shoots. Save made by Wolf. Rebound cleared out of the zone by Calgary. It was a good job by Farabee to be in the right spot. Let's not forget, Drew, Calgary number 9 in the NHL in penalty killing at 82.2%. It's one of their big positives this year. Down the left side comes Wenberg, gains the zone, throws Celebrini behind the Calgary net, banks it off the board. Sherwood keeps in, now feeds far side. Taken back now by Klingberg, who's out there. Now he exchanges. Celebrini walks into the right circle, down low in front. A little turnaround play by Wenberg. Sticked aside by the defense and by Wolf. The Flames managed to get it out.
3: Couple options there for Wenberg when he's down low near the goal. He wants to either go to the net, walk that lane, or kick it over to Will Smith.
2: Here comes Macklin Celebrini leading the attack into the zone. Look for Smith. Went off the stick. Nice diving play by John Beecher for Calgary to poke it out. He's on defense on the PK up front alongside Yegor Sharangovich. The Flames on defense. Behind them have Kuznetsov and Uyghur playing together. Here comes Celebrini now with 50 seconds on the power play. Exchanges passes from the left boards. Guns it all the way around near side. Sherwood got hit hard, but he got it over to Celebrini around the boards. Now Klingberg keeps in on the left side to Celebrini. Nice pass to Will Smith. Feeds it back to the point. Klingberg stick handling to his right. Looking to his left. Giving to Celebrini. From the circle, a shot toward the net. That hit traffic in front. Behind the goal line, picked up by Wenberg. 28 seconds to go on the power plays. The Sharks fling it around. Unfortunately, Macklin Celebrini just missed a pass there. Just a bit of a miscommunication for a split second, and it's cleared all the way down. So now we got 18 seconds left on the man advantage, and the Sharks get the second unit out there. Eklund will get a pass from Orlov and move it out. Skates to his right up the middle. Throws it off the right boards to himself. Gains the zone. Throws a backhander behind the net with 5 seconds on the power play. Misa behind the goal line. Checked there by Whitecloud. And the Flames will skate out with Backlund leading it out to Farabee, and the penalty is over. Farabee hits the Sharks line. Nice step up there by Dickinson. The middle worth the near side. Knocks down his man Farabee, and that's going to be a penalty. They're going to call him for holding here. And Dickinson met by the referee's call. And the referee met by a series of boos from the crowd. At 10 minutes and 19 seconds of a scoreless first period, we have Calgary getting on the power play when we come back on the San Jose Sharks Audio Network. No score in this one. Sharks down a man. Sam Dickinson taking a penalty for holding at 10:19 of the first period. Flames move back into the Sharks zone off the faceoff as they regroup at center. On the far side of the ice, Gritin throws it back to the point. There's Uyghur keeping it in. Protecting the puck from Wenberg. Goes to Gritin, side of the net. Feed now. Down low. Centered out in front. That was intended for a man right in front of Coronado, but it was knocked away and Ferraro cleared.
3: And they love that play. Kick it down to the goal line and one touch pass out to the slot. And that was a good defensive play by the Sharks. They collapsed in that.
2: Mario Ferraro and Vinny Desharnais on defense. They're back skating as the Flames power play moves in. And that's a one-time chop from the right boards. Kind of a surprising move to the net by Coronado, but a good stick save by Askarov, and it's clear.
3: I like that thinking, though. You know, just throw the puck at the net right now. It's early in the game. He's early from back from the break. See if everybody's ready to go.
2: Frost, Zary, Coronado, Beecher. And now here comes Sharon Govich across the line. Little toe drag, fires one, and the glove save made. Askarov saw that all the way, but boy, that puck had a lot of velocity on it.
3: Connor Zary from the Paris of the Prairies, Dan. His dad is a police officer in Saskatoon, Saskatchewan. And I played hockey with Mitch Zary, a relative way back in the day of the Zary family. Very good hockey family in Saskatoon. And Connor is one of those guys that just grew up in the Flames organization.
2: Yeah, he was drafted in the first round back in 2020. And had his career in the Western Hockey League with the Kamloops Blazers. Yep. Why didn't he play for the Blades? What's up with that?
3: Blade scouting system, that's right.
2: Must have been. Off the faceoff. Power play for Calgary. Sharon Govich put it back to Beecher. And put it correct off his stick. A breakaway for Eklund. Shorthand moving in, shooting it, and a great save by Dustin Wolf. Oh, William Eklund trying to end a lengthy goalless drought. Had a great chance as Zane Parekh lost control of it, and Eklund broke in by himself, short-handed.
3: Unfortunately, he's going up against one of the best, if not the best, breakaway goalie or penalty shot goalie in the league.
2: That would be Gilroy native Dustin Wolf, who's in goal to our right. The score remains nothing-nothing, but the Flames on the power play now trying to build off of that great save. They send it back toward the point. Good play by Wenberg to try to chop at it. Couldn't clear it out. Gets a second chance and clears all the way down. The Sharks penalty killing has been doing a really good job in recent games.
3: Do you think that early in this startup again, that the power play penalty kill situation favors the penalty killers because the power play has to execute to be effective?
2: I think you're 100% correct, because right now it's back to full strength for the Sharks, and here comes Macklin Celebrini in with Sherwood. Turn, shoots right on goal. That's the kind of thing you're going to see from Sherwood, making something out of very little. A good save, though, by Wolf. Kiefer Sherwood, first home game in a Sharks uniform, sends it off a skate. It is kept in by Vinny Desharnais, who got checked. It's sent out toward the slot. Desharnais getting back as it was deflected and kept it away from Adam Klapka. Boy, those two guys banging into each other, that would be an irresistible force hitting an immovable object if I've ever seen one. Two big men. Here come the Flames up the left side. Loaded Shark killer Nazem Kadri moves in and guns one on net. Save made. There's a rebound. That's a good job by the Sharks to keep Farabee off the puck. Head manned out. Here's Sherwood across the line. Try to drop it back for Will Smith. Maybe a little too cute there. Stopped by Celebrini's defensive play. And Zary will be able to stick handle it by Smith, but he's met by the stick check of Orloff, and the Sharks take over again. Orloff backhands it up the left side. Celebrini across the line. He stick handles in, protects the puck, kicks it in the skate, throws it across the rink, near side. It's Klingberg in the right circle. He's got nowhere to go because Ball defends effectively, so he tosses into the right wing corner, and there's William Eklund. Grinds it out behind the net with Ball. Now it's Toffoli moving in, couldn't get the puck. Cleared back out by Calgary, and the Flames got it to the red line, and Farabee chops it all the way down, but he's behind the red line. That will be icing against the Flames.
3: So you got the Flames staying out there a little bit longer than they want to. And now, well, you're going to keep Mises' line out there if you're Ryan Mostowski.
2: Why not?
3: Yep, they've you know, get everybody into the game. Get them the rhythm going early.
2: Now, they're trying to get Mises into that second-line-centered responsibility position, and they're giving him an opportunity here tonight.
3: Yep.
2: Mises gets the drawback, but it's taken by Farabee. Farabee moves it out to the red line. This time he makes sure he's at the red line before dumping it down, and the Flames will get the line change. 6:08 to play in a scoreless first. Exciting hockey here at SAP Center as the puck is tipped by Toffoli from center ice all the way down, and the bouncer was turned aside there by Wolf. Rebound behind the goal line. In deep is Dickinson. Centers in front. Off the stick of Mises, unfortunately. That would have been a golden scoring chance for him if he was able to gather the puck. Instead, Mises has to go back to his own blue line and whips it back to Dickinson, returning the favor. And Dickinson carries to the red line and drops it in. And they're going to have to change quickly here as the Sharks get fresh skaters out. Flames try to take advantage, but Coleman can't do that. And Liljegren is back there with Ferraro to get control for San Jose. Liljegren, great pass up the left wing side. Here's Kurashev across the line. Drops it back. Ferraro, a drive. Wide. Rebound kept in. Wenberg and Liljegren exchanging. Wenberg turns away from Backlund. Throws it toward the slot. That is broken up by the stick of Coronado, but Colin Graff on this line is able to keep it in play. a bouncer behind the goal line. Wenberg, fresh off a strong defensive performance in the Olympics, tries to dig it free for the Sharks. Knocked back the other way by the Flames, and Matvei Grydin throws it up the left wing side. Coronado raced all the way across the ice, couldn't get the puck as it's chipped back out by San Jose. Here's Kurashev on the right. Nice tip down the boards. Zane Parekh back to get it, but he's body checked there by Wenberg. Yet the Flames defense got it up the left side, and Calgary moves it out. Now to 4:50 remaining in a scoreless first period here at SAP Center. Lots of exciting action in this first game back. Up the left side, Kurashev walks down the wing against Hanley. He puts on the brakes, and Hanley body checked him off the puck. The Sharks were changing lines there, and looked like that Kurashev was just trying to buy a little time, and unfortunately he got checked off the play. So the Sharks complete the change, and the Flames looking to do the same as the puck comes back to the Sharks line. Adam Klapka tips a long pass back into the Flames zone. That can stop what would have been maybe an icing against the Sharks. And now the San Jose team can go into forecheck. Klingberg kept it in with some help from Reeves. Behind the net, Goodrow taking a look. Has the puck behind the Flames goal. Throws it up the near boards, but Klapka read that well. Intercepted it. Banked it off the left side. A bouncer for Pospisil couldn't get it. Now moving in, Beecher. Centering play. That was dangerous. But it went through the crease and wide of everything as the Sharks, Ostapchuk, able to clear to center ice. 3:50 to go. Period number one. We're down now to the 0-0 tie. Shots on goal 10-6 in favor of the Sharks. Some solid goaltending on both sides. Back to get it. Nice little defensive play by Sam Dickinson right there. Just poked it loose. Headman's now to Smith. Now left side Celebrini moving in. Shooting the puck. That hit a stick on its way in. And I think that might have been Mackenzie Weegar who got his stick on it. On the point, Dickinson just made that good defensive play to get this all started. Hands off to Celebrini. Tried to force it there, but it's kept in by Desharnais. Backhands it quickly to Will Smith. Lost his footing. Throws it toward the net. Good idea, but he put it wide of the goal. Now a shot coming from the left side there from Dickinson. Sticked away. Rebound on the right wing boards. There's Celebrini. One against two. Digs it free now to Will Smith to provide support, but he loses to Kuznetsov. And the Flames will get it to Kadri. And he just throws it out to the neutral zone. Now a broken stick for the Flames. Mackenzie Weegar lost it. Celebrini stealing it. Trying to take advantage. Digs and shoots it. A great save by Dustin Wolf with 2:57 to go in a scoreless and very exciting first period.
3: Very nicely done by Macklin Celebrini. Making sure you want to pressure up. Gets the break of a broken stick. Gets a chance on net.
2: Break in the action. 2:57 left on the clock. No score. This is the San Jose Sharks Audio Network. Game one of a six-game homestand here at SAP Center at San Jose. No score so far. 2:57 to go, first period. Shots on goal 12-6 in favor of the Sharks. Dustin Wolf doesn't let those shot totals bother him a bit.
3: No, he doesn't. I tell you what, though. I think the San Jose Sharks so far, Danny, have looked very good. They've been controlling most of the play. They've been getting the chances out shooting, as you said, 12-6 the Calgary Flames. I like the way the Sharks have looked. They've looked beat to be on their toes.
2: Off the draw, Misa wins it. Eklund grabs it, throws it across the rink, looks for Toffoli, put it through the stick, off the boards, and Toffoli got it stick lifted. Flames have a three-man attack. Up the left wing side they come, and Liljegren slides over there. Sharon Govich tried to saucer it over him to his centerman, Mikhail Backlund, but it was knocked away by Liljegren's alert play, and the Sharks able to poke it out. On the left side, Misa, good effort using that skating speed, getting to the puck and poking it deep. Now the Sharks move into forecheck. Calgary will get it. Coronado, stick check there by Eklund, had to whip it out of the zone, and the Sharks get controlled again. Eklund tips a pass in deep. Over to the left side of Wolf. Sharks make the line change as Eklund moved into forecheck. Flames forced to clear it. John Klingberg back at his own line, took it off the boards and pivots away from the forecheck of Beecher. Throws it across the left wing side. Here's Wenberg carrying it in against Matvei Grydin. Stops, turns, throws it behind the goal line. Little battle for the puck there. Good job by Graf to get the stick on Ball there to work it free. Loose puck. Good hit again on Ball, this time by Kurashev. But the puck went the way of the Flames, and Grydin able to skate it out. Could be an offside called here at the blue line. Orlov broke it up. Throws it back out of the zone, and we do get the whistle for an offside play. Or is that a hand pass against Orlov?
3: I think it was a hand pass against Orlov because the offside plays was moving the other way. I think you're right, it was the hand pass. But I like the fact that Orlov stepping up into that. It was like two Flames right there, but he makes sure, what? Getting a beast, getting a man. That's what Ryan Warsawski talked to you about today in the coach's show, that he wanted his team to be in the face and to the body of the Calgary Flames puck carrier.
2: For all of you longtime Sharks fans, to translate that into Sutterese, all steak and potatoes and no sizzle.
3: Yeah, basically that's Daryl, without a doubt.
2: Off the draw, Flames dump it into the Sharks zone. Minute 37 to go, first period, no score. Sharks top line out there.
3: Just a little bit off, not off topic, but kind of on topic. Darryl's son,
2: Brett,
3: coaches the Calgary Wranglers.
2: And he does a good job.
3: Does a very good job. They were here on the weekend against the Cuda. He does a very good job.
2: Oh, the Cuda just had a really good series against them the last two nights in Calgary. Here come the Sharks. Up the left side, Will Smith moving in, shooting it. Great glove save up high by the goaltender, Dustin Wolf, and he hangs on. And I saw something out of the corner of my eye there in the back behind the play.
3: Yeah. Kadri goes in to make the check. And he's going in into the offensive zone. And he takes the stick up high. And referee didn't call it. And Kadri dropped the stick. And all he did is continue as he's going. It wasn't the stick. It was Dmitry Orlov trying to fend him off. Gave him a little shot with the glove.
2: Interesting.
3: And, yeah.
2: Well, that'll escalate things here.
3: Yeah. So there's no penalty on the play.
2: Sure, Nazim and Orlov will both look at the video between periods.
3: Yeah. Well, I think they both know what happened.
2: Yeah, I think so. I just want to get a little extra enthusiasm.
3: Motivation.
2: Encouragement.
3: Yeah, exactly.
2: Philip Kurashev has to step into the circle as Wenberg got thrown out. Matt Coronato wins the draw for Calgary. Kurashev, good forecheck, poked it loose. Colin Graf reaching for it, but he was double-teamed there with a minute to play. And moving into forecheck again, Kurashev, nice body check in front. Colin Graf has it. He shoots, and it's a save by Wolf. Rebound, Kurashev fires it. It went off a defensive stick and just went wide. Behind the net, Graf has it. Stick handles, left corner. Dickinson wants it, gets it on the point. Shot, and it's blocked by Calgary.
3: That one hurts. I think it was Mackenzie Rieger who hurt him.
2: Now it's a steal by Graf. He's got a man moving down the middle, but Graf goes into the right circle. He's checked there. Nice job by Sharon Govich to get back defensively.
3: And he needed to.
2: Now it's Wenberg taking it back. Feeds Graf left side of the goal. Turns away from the puck. Tries to backhand it in the direction of Wenberg. And again, a good defensive play by Sharon Govich to block that opportunity. Yegor Sharangovich began his career in New Jersey, finding a home but lost the puck, centered in front, and there's a play from the left circle, a save by Wolf off of the stick of Kurashev. I like this line. They're playing well.
3: Love this line. They've been a terrific job getting the puck into the zone, getting in front of Dustin Wolf. A very good period for San Jose.
2: Final seconds tick off and the horn sounds and we are scoreless, but check out the shots on goal at the end of the first period. The Sharks were definitely a little bit more on their game and they got better as it went on. They outshot the Flames 17-6, but Dustin Wolf stopped everything and Askarov did on the other side. We are scoreless after 20.
3: I thought that if the Sharks got into the game early, thought they handled the puck really well, they kept the puck down low, they kept working, they got shots on net, which 17 shots for the San Jose Sharks in the first period. How excited do you think I am about that? Because you know that we love the fact of shot volume. Did a very good job. The only thing you want to try to see is maybe try to get in Dustin Wolf's eyes because, gee, he's playing well right now.
2: He's a very athletic goaltender, and he is motivated playing in his hometown tonight. The Sharks nothing, the Flames nothing after one. Back after this on the San Jose Sharks Audio Network. Welcome back to SAP Center at San Jose. We've got a first period intermission going here at the tank with the score of the Sharks nothing and the Flames nothing. Let us go right to the Sharks dressing room where rookie Michael Misa, after a strong first period, is standing by to chat with Drew.
3: Michael, I agree with Danny. I thought it was a strong first period by your team and your line.
4: Yeah, definitely. I thought we were all over them for the most part. And it's got to keep that way. And, you know, I'm sure someone's going to go in soon.
3: So how do you get a puck by this goaltender? Dustin Wolf against the Sharks has played very, very well. He's a very athletic goaltender. What do you got to do?
4: Yeah, I think you saw at the end there, we were shooting some pucks to the net and, getting some traffic, and I think that's the way we're going to, you know, beat him here. He's a good goalie, so.
3: I'm frankly amazed watching you how quickly you have been able to get up to that NHL pace, that NHL game. What's been the secret to your success?
4: Just trying to move my feet. I mean, fast pace, but, I think when I'm moving my feet, I keep up nicely.
3: Who are you watching when you're on the ice? When you're on the bench, when you're watching the guys on the ice on your team, who are you watching to try to take cues?
4: I think Mac's a big one. I think a lot of guys on our team try to, you know, play like him and, learn stuff from him. So
3: keep going.
4: Thank you. Appreciate
3: it. Thank you, sir. Michael Misa, who has been, Danny, I think, playing very, very well. I think, as I said, he's getting up to that NHL speed. And as you said, the Sharks are looking for a second line guy.
2: He's got great work habits.
5: Yes.
2: And this is unusual at the NHL level. We have two of them, Macklin Celebrini and Michael Misa. You got to put Will Smith in that group.
5: Yeah, certainly.
2: Sam Dickinson. These are guys that have been trained exceedingly well at a young age. And under the pressure and in the spotlight of the biggest league in the world, they continue to improve and, in Macklin's case, really shine.
5: I think it shows a lot about the people he's surrounded with, too. I love the fact going with William Macklin and Tyler Toffoli. You got major league experience with Tyler, and you've got a guy who has worked his tail off to be the player he is. And even though he hasn't scored lately, William Eklund's done a very good job. I think Michael Misa is benefiting with those two.
2: Now, we've often talked about Celebrini living with Joe Thornton and with Will Smith living with Patrick Marleau. But Michael Misa has spent a lot of time with Tyler Toffoli and his family, and now they're playing together. I think that's a really good thing.
5: It's absolutely awesome. So getting that second line center you need right now when you're looking at the Sharks, he was right. They absolutely dominated the Calgary Flames. It's only 0-0, but 17-6 are the shots. So coming back with more on the San Jose Sharks Audio Network.
2: Marvel Superhero Night featuring Spider-Man swings into SAP Center on April the 4th at 7 p.m. as the San Jose Sharks take on the Nashville Predators right here at the Tank. 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I'm telling you, folks, tickets for Sharks hockey are going to go like hotcakes down the stretch drive of the season. So go to sjsharks.com/tickets and get your seats to April the 4th at 7. Marvel Superhero Night featuring Spider-Man. It's going to be awesome. Speaking of awesome, the San Jose Sharks out shooting Calgary 17-6 after one period of play. Scoreless hockey, great goaltending on both sides, primarily by Dustin Wolf, who stopped all 17 Sharks attempts, including a couple of beautiful saves. On the other side of the ice, very good goaltending, solid effort by Yaroslav Askarov. Out of the six saves he made, I'd say four of them were of the difficult variety. Being in difficult positions on the ice against the most challenging players is something that Mario Ferraro has really relished in his NHL career. And Ferraro, here with the San Jose Sharks this season in season number 7 in his NHL career, is enjoying that opportunity. He's also enjoying a much better season as far as the Sharks are concerned in the standings, and that's something that means a great deal to him. But getting some time off after the break was also important. Mario Ferraro joining us now. Why don't you tell us, Mario, how the break went?
6: Very good, thank you. I saw a lot of family, went back home to Toronto. They got to meet my daughter, all my three sisters. They have kids now, so their cousins got to hang out. It was good. It was a fun break. Well, much needed.
2: Did you take a lot of pictures?
6: We took a decent amount. Yeah, I'm not much of the photo snapping type. I just kind of stay in the moment. There's a good amount of photos for sure taken for memories and stuff.
2: What'd you think of the Olympics?
6: It's fun to watch. Watched a lot of Canada. Tough loss for sure, but it was good hockey. Good to see our guys do well there. Something you wish you were able to play in as an individual, but it's a treat to watch as well in the Olympics in general. It's fun to watch. So,
2: It's not just the current Sharks. I mean, all four guys. Macklin got the most attention, but Pavel Regenda scored a couple of big goals, and Filip Kurashev played really well, and Wenny was excellent. But also Radim Šimek out there getting a goal. I mean, you know, if there's some old friends that Alexander True scored a goal. These are guys that you've known for years.
6: Yeah, it's cool. Even Ruda was out there. He was here for a couple of years, so. It's fun. It's fun to see, different guys that I used to play with and other guys on our team. You know, not only just be there, but play pretty well. It's the best of the best. So, I'm hoping that confidence and that swagger at the Olympics is brought back to us for the remainder of the season. But, makes you a proud member of a Sharks team when your teammates are representing the Sharks and the organization as a whole over at the Olympics.
2: Well, there's no doubt that the swagger and the determination are going to be there. All you got to do is look at Macklin Celebrini's face when they put the silver medal around him, and you can see he's already determined to get back on the ice again when the Sharks take on the NHL schedule. What about this stretch drive? The fact that you have first the rest, and then you've also got six games at home to really get things established to get yourself back into the playoffs.
6: Yeah, obviously it's a big homestand for us. We had a lot of travel in January. We didn't quite end the month of January the way that you know, we were playing to get ourselves in this position to begin with. So, you know, the rest came at a good time, an important time, and I think that now it's about getting back on the horse right away, not letting any time go by. You know, we have a little bit of an advantage to be at home for the start of the break, or for the start of the last quarter of the season after a well-needed break. So, you know, we're gonna have to get off to a good start. You know, we had a good week of practice this week. So, again, hopefully those guys that have come from Olympics have their feet still going, and we ramped it up in practice enough to be ready to go.
7: We're looking forward to seeing it. Thank you.
6: Yeah, thanks.
2: That's Mario Ferraro of the San Jose Sharks. He is very enthused about getting going in the stretch drive of this regular season. We are scoreless at the end of the first period here. The Sharks and the Flames all even. And we'll come back with more on the San Jose Sharks Audio Network. Back at SAP Center at San Jose, we're in the first intermission. The San Jose Sharks and the Calgary Flames are scoreless. Only thing to tell you about, two penalties called in the first period. One to Blake Coleman of Calgary for holding at 8:10. And the other one against Sam Dickinson of the Sharks, also for holding at 10:19. Both of those were killed off by the penalty-killing units of both clubs. And that shouldn't be a total surprise. I mean, Calgary ranked number 9 in penalty-killing this season. And the San Jose Sharks, over the course of their last 4 games, even though they haven't gotten a victory in those contests, they have killed off 12 of their previous 14, which is 85.7% heading into tonight. But the best penalty killer is often your goaltender. And how about Dustin Wolf? An outstanding 17-save performance in the first period to keep things scoreless. It's probably not too much of a surprise for people that are listening, because the Gilroy native loves to play against teams from California. Lifetime record for Dustin Wolf against California-based teams, 16-2-2 and a 2.09 goals against average, with one shutout that happened earlier this season against the San Jose Sharks up in Calgary. That was on November the 13th. So that's kind of where we stand right here. Fun evening here, too, as we get started with the second period. Goaltender Yaroslav Askarov in net to our right. Sharks move into the offensive zone, and Smith and Celebrini pass to each other.

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1: Jose. Started where they left off. Danny, one of our keys was clean exits. This wasn't a fantastically Mr. Clean exit, but Michael Misa gets on the puck early and he gets it into the zone. And then shots to the net. Then puck recovery. Again, it's Michael Misa. And boy, smart play. You saw Tyler Toffoli just raise the stick saying to Mario Ferraro, hey, right here, high slot, tip. Nice play by Mario Ferraro, but 77, Michael Misa doing the puck recovery work on that shift.
2: And how about Tyler Toffoli? The last time that the teams were in the Olympics, he had a good start. Now he's got another one here for Sharks hockey.
1: You called it.
2: So now here we go. 1-0 San Jose. That's going to be Toffoli's 16th from Ferraro and Misa at 1:17. The Sharks have control of the faceoff and they move it back to the Calgary line, but the Flames seal it off at the near boards. Long headband feed to Zary. Moves into the zone, takes the shot, and Ferraro and Liljegren getting back and knocking the puck away. Never even got to Askarov.
1: Mario Ferraro again blocking shots. 2-on-1 that had a lot of time but was slow developing.
2: Second period continues here with the Shark Tank. Kurashev, right side of his goal, flings it around underneath the backside of the boards, but the Sharks couldn't clear. Farabee keeps it in, protected it nicely, left it for Ball, who tried the shot. There's Colin Graf with the stick in the way, cleared it back out.
1: How smart was that? Good switch up high by Colin Graf and Wenberg.
2: Now the Flames back in their own zone retreat. They move it out. Klapka got knocked down behind the play. Here's Beecher on the left wing side. Turns away from a check and throws it to the Sharks line, but it's headman back the other way. Here's Goodrow. Lead pass, Reeves moving in. Instead of shooting the puck, he tried to backhand in front. Not once, but twice. The second time it went off the stick of his centerman, Zach Ostapchuk. But credit Ryan Reeves for the good effort on that one.
1: Yeah, I don't think he was trusting his backhand. He saw that he had Ostapchuk going to the net, but again, a good defensive play by Joel Hanley.
2: And now, here's Dickinson, moving it out of his own zone, flips it over to Ostapchuk, slips by Backlund's check, right down the left wing boards, got to the blue line, dumps it in deep, goes into forecheck, and hits Hanley hard. But Hanley held his ground there as the puck comes around the far boards. Ostapchuk a bump there on Sharon Govich, who reverses it behind the net. Now it's Reeves backhanding it behind the cage, and the Flames back in their own zone on their heels a little bit, will start to drop it out. Backlund stick handles, put it off the stick of Will Smith, who's just on. It's dumped into the Shark zone as a result of that. Top line coming out, Settlebrini jumps on it. He's to center, he's down the right, turns away from a check, turns, drops it back, Will Smith, back skates, pivots, shoots. That is tipped, I think Kuznetsov got a little piece of that, and maybe off of Wolf too, as the puck is out of play for Will Smith. A pause, 10 seconds for station identification. 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
2: I'm Dan Rusinowski along with Drew Remenda. We have a 1-0 Sharks lead on the goal by Tyler Toffoli at 1:17 of the second period, his 16th from Ferraro and from Misa. I thought that was just a great play started by Michael Misa.
1: Yeah, getting the puck. Quick first F1 guy in. He is there. He gets first touch on the puck. And then he recovers it the second time as well, and using the points smartly.
2: Macklin Settebrini, Will Smith, and Kiefer Sherwood are up front right now for the faceoff coming up right side of Dustin Wolf. 1-0 Sharks. Matt Coronato steps in against Settebrini, and he wins the draw. Mackenzie Weegar throws it back to his partner, Bald, who sends it up the left boards, and it's chipped out there. But the puck is deflected out of play in the neutral zone. Sharks opponents wanted to get a line change there. That was a good start, but unfortunately, I think it might have gone off of Backlund and out of play.
1: Yeah, you're right.
2: So after this game, the San Jose Sharks will continue their six-game homestand. They will face off against Connor McDavid. Remember that name. And the Edmonton Oilers on Saturday afternoon. We're on the air at 11:30. Drew and I will have the call for you. That will be special, given the fact that Macklin Settebrini just had... What did I say? Something wrong?
1: 11:30. You said 12, isn't it a 1 o'clock game?
2: Yeah, so 12:30 on the air.
1: I thought you said 11:30.
2: No, 12:30.
1: I'm getting old.
2: I'm sorry.
1: It's okay. I'm sorry, I'm getting old too.
2: So anyway, Connor McDavid against Macklin Settebrini. Here comes Settebrini across the line. Turns, shoots just wide. That didn't miss by much. That was a great toe drag. And boy, that

0: It was a howitzer off his wrist.
1: It certainly was.
0: Flames come back the other way, and they dump one in on net. That was a dangerous chance. A little tip, and it was kind of a knuckleball or a softball. It was sticked aside by Askarov ever so calmly. Scramble for it in the neutral zone, and again, Sherwood knocked down by White Cloud and Frost in the neutral zone. He's kind of looking for his balance here in his first game at home. Sherwood took it off his stick, couldn't get it.
1: Danny, when he took that hit from Kevin Ball in the neutral zone, it wasn't much, but it hit him in the back, and he was slow getting up, and he still doesn't look right.
0: Well, here come the Flames right back into the Shark zone. They dump one on net, and a stick save made. Frost gets high-sticked on the rebound. So this will be a power play for Calgary as that penalty is going to be called. That was off the rebound, kind of an inadvertent play in front of a net. And unfortunately for Mario Ferraro, he's going to have to sit for two.
1: Yeah. You're just slapping at the puck, right? The guy skates through the front of the net. And it's just a slash in the face.
0: I think you're absolutely right about Sherwood. Ever since that ball hit him there from behind the play, and that's who it was, he kind of took the number down, but hasn't skated with that authority that he had. I'm wondering if it aggravated something he already had.
1: I'm thinking the same thing, Danny.
0: Off the faceoff now, kept in. Zane Parekh throws it down the left side. Chipped away there by Desharnais, who just knocks down his man, Zary, behind the net with great authority. And the Sharks able to push it out to center ice.
1: You gotta love the gentle giant, because he's not so gentle when he's playing hockey.
0: No, he's a hockey player indeed. As the Sharks shoot one all the way down. The gentle giant we're talking about, of course, is Vinny Desharnais, who's got family in town.
1: Yeah.
0: He's 6'7", 226 pounds, but just a huge heart and a great teammate.
1: Yeah, great teammate. The guys love him. He and, as we mentioned, he and Sam Dickinson have a great partnership on the ice.
0: Right now they backskate as the Flames power play moves into the Shark zone. A dump in went off the corner boards and was deflected by Askarov. That's why it stopped the offensive chance. Sharks able to clear. And so they change penalty killers. Minute 5 to go on that call against Mario Ferraro, which was issued at 4:38 for high sticking. Sharks 1, Flames nothing. Here comes Calgary moving left to right. Coronado jetting his way through center across the line. Drop for Greeton. Now to feed to Uyghur. Cross ice, far side. Farabee put it to the left wing half boards. There's Kadri with it. And he throws it back left point, kept in by Uyghur. Moves to his right. Takes the shot. Stick save. And that was a tip in front, it looked like, by Coronado. That was a very alert and very focused save by Askarov as the Sharks clear.
1: Yeah, great call. Absolutely. It was a very difficult one, especially that tip in that close.
0: You know, we're down to 30 seconds left in the Calgary power plays. They move up to the Sharks line. Little exchange of passes now. Kadri guns it around far side, but a misfired pass by Greeton. Not reachable by Coronado, and it's all the way down into the Calgary end.
1: Coronado was jumping in. He thought that Grief was going to come back right to the point, or right to the middle of the ice with it. And Greeton decided he was wanting to go back to the point.
0: Flames turn it over, but they keep it in play. White Cloud left point. Stick handles away from Eklund. Moves into the left circle. Backhand pass blocked by Desharnais, and he clears. And that's it for the penalty, and there will be no ice.
1: Good penalty kill shift again. And it's something else that the Sharks really put a lot of effort in on the Olympic break, or during the Olympic break, come back from practices.
0: Well, the Sharks have killed off 14 of their last 16 penalties against them. So right now, Adam Klapka moves back into the Sharks zone. Ice tilted a little bit in the direction of Askarov here.
1: Yep.
0: So the shots are 18-9 in favor of San Jose right now. Celebrini across the line, looks for Will Smith. Just missed clicking with him. Flames intercept. They toss it the other way. Beecher sends to the right off a skate, and Calgary is ahead of the puck.
1: Yeah, the interesting thing here will be whether this will face off all the way down or just outside. That should be all the way down. I'm disappointed that the linesman decide they're going to make that call and keep it in the middle.
0: We've got a break in the action. This broadcast is coming to you from SAP Center at San Jose. 7:13 gone by in the second period. It's a 1-0 Sharks lead over Calgary on the San Jose Sharks Audio Network. The countdown is on. Don't miss your chance to witness the thrill of the 2026 Division I Men's Basketball West Regional live in San Jose, March 26 and 28. Tickets are available now at sapcenter.com/NCAA.
1: Faceoff just is outside the blue line. There was a little discussion from Ryan Warsawski with the linesman, and Ryan Reeves came out as well and talked to the refs about why this faceoff was in the Sharks half of the neutral zone.
0: They called it a normal offside instead of an intentional one, which would have moved the faceoff all the way back deep inside the Flames end. How about we get a penalty coming up? Sherwood coming across the ice and checking ball. They've had a nice rivalry going here. They scramble for it, but a penalty is going to come up. 2 minutes for hooking on Sherwood, who does not seem to be too happy with this call that's coming from referee Corey Sivret. And so at 7:31, period number two, the Flames go back on the power play. Calgary with a little bit of a momentum swing in this period.
1: Second power play in a row for the Calgary Flames, and that certainly helped. They did get some power play offensive zone time. Kiefer Sherwood, was good to see him moving his feet, but nowadays a hook is not what a hook used to be. If the puck, if the stick comes up on the hands of the puck carrier or your opponent, it is going to get called. I don't think it's a hook. Hooking should involve being slowing the guy and hindering his movement, but NHL general managers want it. If it's on the hands, it gets called.
0: He certainly wasn't towing him, that's for sure. Here's Greaton to the slot. Coronado the drive, a save, a rebound. Great play by Graff to check it away from Greaton. He whips it around the boards, but the puck is deflected out of play.
1: Good save with traffic. And Colin Graff, once again, makes a good defensive play. But you're right, Danny, as far as the way that the Flames are playing right now, they're getting that momentum. Shot gap is closing, 18-10. But the big key is the two power plays in a row have given the Flames some life.
0: Calgary in recent action, 5 for their previous 21 in 8 games. That's 23.8%. That's very respectable. They center in front from the left corner. That's Kadri trying to sneak it through. Went off a skate. Sharks clear. And is that Graff over there again?
1: Is that Farabee? Yeah, Colin Graff there. Was that Farabee right in the goal crease?
0: Yep.
1: Yeah.
0: That's him.
1: Yep.
0: He had the game-winning goal against the Sharks in their most recent meeting. That was a shorthanded goal against San Jose back on January 31 in Calgary. We're back to action here. Minute and 8 seconds left in the Sherwood penalty. Offer hooking at 7:31. Flames throwing it around on the man advantage. Uyghur feeds and exchanges with Kadri. Now goes down low into the corner. Greaton centering off the stick of Desharnais. They were trying to get it to Coronado there for a one-timer, but Desharnais disrupted it. Now the Flames turn it over, and they throw it all the way down to their own zone. That'll be stopped in front of the net by goaltender Dustin Wolf very easily as the Sharks get penalty killers to change. On the ice right now, Dickinson with Liljegren defensively. Up front, Eklund alongside Kurashev. We got another penalty coming up as interference in the neutral zone. Eklund was down on the ice, and the fans seeing that right away is at 8:55 of period number two. The Flames will be going to the penalty box, and that means we'll have 4-on-4 for 37 seconds. The penalty coming up here against Morgan Frost, who drew the other penalty.
1: So on the entry into the zone, a lot of times you'll throw a little bit of a screen, a little bit of a pick, and this one was just too forceful by Morgan Frost on William Eklund. You're skating off the puck, and as the play starts to move, it's really Morgan Frost is moving one way. William Eklund doesn't see him. He's moving backwards, and Morgan Frost, they don't see each other, but
0: the onus is on Frost.
1: Exactly. Yeah, he extended his arms there too, which I think caused him some problems.
0: Okay. Uh-oh, off the draw. Liljegren couldn't get it. Here's Coleman down the right side, dangerously moving in, shooting the puck up high. Glove save! Made there by Askarov. You know, when Blake Coleman's coming down the ice, he's got such experience. It doesn't matter if he's shorthanded. Maybe even it is more dangerous if he is. Right there, a good save by Askarov with only Eklund, a forward, getting back.
1: I do like Eklund here, though, as he takes the right angle and keeps Blake Coleman to the outside, and that allows Liljegren to get back and at least take away maybe any chance of a pass.
0: 4-on-4 here for another 26 seconds. Then the Sharks will be on the power play. San Jose gets control of it. Here's William Eklund moving it out right to left. Backhands it up the left side. Dickinson realizes there's nobody there to help, so he just sort of slows things down a bit and waits for Michael Misa to get in position. Here's Misa with speed across the line. Stick handles back behind the net. Checked there by Hanley. Puck slipped away, and the Flames will pick back up. And here's Hanley moving it out for Calgary. Pass on the right, Kadri across the line. And the puck blocked. Penalty on Sherwood is over.
1: Great.
0: A little knockdown there by William Eklund getting the play free. He gets it back now from Sherwood to Sherwood on the left. Sherwood gains the offensive zone, and the Sharks get fresh guys out there. But it's cleared back out by Calgary. Slowed down a bit there by Klingberg back at his own blue line. Now he turns to the puck and will drop it back. Sharks on the man advantage for 1 minute from Power Business Technology. Copiers and printers for your office needs. There's Macklin Celebrini moving in. Left side, feeds behind the goal. Wenberg tosses back. Klingberg. Back to Wenberg on the right boards. Back to Klingberg. Looks for Celebrini, but it's off the stick. That's Ball defending with Sherwood there in front, and it's over the glass and out.
1: Kevin Ball's a good defenseman.
0: Yes, he is.
1: He's got good range, uses the stick really well, deflects a lot of passes, takes away a lot of time and space. That's a good defenseman.
0: You know what? It's really amazing to think about that absolute fact. What you just said is true. When you remember that Macklin Celebrini spun around him in front of him for that play.
1: Right down in where the Sharks' end is right now is a beautiful play for the game that the Sharks did beat the Calgary Flames here at SAP Center.
0: Celebrini is going to step into the circle here as Wenberg is thrown out. Celebrini loses the draw there to Mikhail Backlund. Smith picks up. Nice hustle by Sherwood to get it back to the point. There's Klingberg throwing it toward the net. Good idea, but Calgary got the stick on it in front. That was Zach Whitecloud. He's seen that before. He tosses it out to center ice, and Backlund just dumps it all the way down with 25 seconds left on the penalty here to Calgary. Maybe time for two more rushes here for the Sharks. Morgan Frost in the penalty box. 1-0 San Jose on top. Right now, here's Will Smith moving it out. Hands off to Celebrini, and why not? I'd hand it to him, too. He's across the line on the right side. Flips it across with a backhand pass to Wenberg. Now feeds down low near side. Smith back to the point. Klingberg. Celebrini wants it on the right side. Fakes the shot. Turns. Shoots one. Toward the net. Save made. Cleared back out by Uyghur in the Calgary defense as the penalty's over.
1: Good fake on the one-timer. Then cut to the middle quickly like Macklin Celebrini does for a better angle in the shot with traffic in front.
0: So now it's back to full strength. This uh-oh. Dickinson's pickpocketed. Breakaway. Clapton moves in. Stick handles. Throws it underneath Askarov, who challenged. It went right through the crease and wide. And the Sharks breathe a sigh of relief. Down the left side they come. Eklund moving in. Gunning it toward the net. The save from the left circle made by Dustin Wolf to keep the score 1-0 in favor of the Sharks. With 8:40 to go in the second period here at SAP Center at San Jose. We'll be back right after this on the San Jose Sharks Audio Network. 8 minutes 40 seconds to go in period number 2. San Jose Sharks with a 1-0 lead over the visiting Calgary Flames. Fourth and final meeting of the season series. Great crowd here on hand tonight at the Shark Tank. How about those Toronto Maple Leafs? They're going to lose 5-1 Florida.
1: Two games in Florida. You lose both of them, and you lose both of them handily. Now, lots of teams lose both games in Florida, but the Toronto Maple Leafs have not looked good.
0: You could say they're in trouble. It's off the faceoff. A slap shot goes wide off the sound of the boards. Tipped back out by Calgary here. And Dickinson back to get it. Still probably thinking about the loss of that puck he had to Klapka's breakaway a few seconds ago.
1: It's really interesting play, really. Klapka makes a nice defensive play and then takes it in, holds on to the puck. But I think the extra stretch by Askarov just forced Klapka. Look out here, though. Sam's having some trouble with the puck.
0: Well, he's got it over to Orlov, far side, who clears it out off of the stick of Kuznetsov. And Misa, ahead of the red line, just shoots in. Now the Sharks will get their lineup straightened out. Flames starting to threaten. Sharon Govich, who's been noticeable, goes to Coronado up to the Sharks' line. Forced by Ferraro, though, to push the puck to the middle, and he fanned on it. San Jose's able to clear it out. Barkley Goodrow's on the ice with Reeves and Ostapchuk. They move in, but it's offside against San Jose as linesman Joe Bahan, with a lot of authority, says that faceoff will be outside the zone.
1: He's trying to kick the puck in just behind the D-man. D stands up really well for the Calgary Flames. And as Ostapchuk and Reeves were looking to get in behind, they just were a little bit ahead of the puck.
0: Just for the record, the only goal that Toronto scored, Austin Matthews did assist on it from John Tavares' 22nd goal of the season. Just a newspaper in Toronto started criticizing Austin Matthews and everything else about
1: it's
0: the Olympics.
1: The Canadian way, Denny. You know that. Got to blame somebody for something.
0: Yep. Well, isn't it interesting that the most high-profile team in the NHL in Toronto has an American for a captain?
1: Well, that's the one thing that goes, ooh, almost a hook there, but got away with it. Barkley Goodrow getting in on the forecheck.
0: He has it on the near side. Good hit on Klapka. Goodrow lost his stick on the play. Now Reeves comes in with a body hit. He lost his stick. Puck skitters loose. Pospisil out there with Kadri. Takes the puck back. Here's Pospisil in across the Sharks' line. He shoots once. Save made by Askarov. And sensing the chance to take control of the game, he hangs onto it. As the conversations behind the player awfully interesting right now.
1: Yeah, well, I'll tell you what. This line came out. Ostapchuk, Reeves, and Goodrow. they weren't doing much with the puck, but boy, away from the puck, they were going to the body. I love the forecheck. I like the pressure. Those are the kind of shifts that you keep trying to stack on top of each other so they'll pay off late in the game. And Ryan Reeves, Barkley Goodrow, Zach Ostapchuk, they play to that identity.
0: That they do. 1-0 Sharks. Shots 20-12 in favor of San Jose. As we have 6:53 to go in period number two here at the Tank. Wenberg just lost the draw. Flames keep it in. Wheaton on the point. Shoots. He's dangerous. Pad save. Askarov rebound. Gobbled up. That nice job by Kurashev to hustle to it. Win the puck. And he loses it here, but it goes to his teammate. And Orlov is able to lift it up.
1: Kurashev does a nice job collapsing there, as did all the Sharks, but also Orlov in front, making sure he had his man.
0: That's teamwork for you right there. 1-0 San Jose. Morgan Frost on with Blake Coleman and Matvei Greeden. They shoot one in. Greeden on the left side this time. He's checked by Kurashev behind the net. It's gunned around the near boards by Frost. Weaker streaks in from the point. Hands off to Frost near side. He tried to throw it back to the point. There's Kurashev again with a nice defensive play. Ever since he got healthy again, he makes a lot of good plays, and he looked very strong in the Olympics.
1: He looked very good in the Olympics. He's been a very good pickup for Mike Greer and the hockey operations, the San Jose Sharks. He has fit in really well, and he's starting to show us that he can play pretty much any role you want him to.
0: Down to 5:50 remaining in the period. The late offside against the Sharks as one of the linesmen just fell down on the other side of the rink. Fans react to that. Flames circling back at their own blue line as everybody's back in position now. Nazem Kadri backhands, and fans on the puck trying to get it to Whitecloud, who retreats into his own zone to grab the puck. He's sweep checked away there by Celebrini. Can the Sharks get control here? Not this time. Flames might have a 2-on-1 if they hurry. On left side moving in. Kadri stick handles. Deke shoots. That is stopped in front of a net. As down to the ice went the stick of Askarov, and the defense went down to the ice too. Uyghur keeps in. Here's Farabee with it. Tosses left side. Ball streaks in. Forced to the outside there, but to the slot. There's a shot on goal by Zeri. The second excellent save off of Zeri in this game by Askarov, and he hangs on.
1: You are right, though, Danny. They have carried, they being the Calgary Flames, have carried this second period like the Sharks did the first.
0: 5:09 to go, period number two. Tonight's game is coming to you from SAP Center at San Jose. The score, the San Jose Sharks 1, the Calgary Flames nothing. This is the San Jose Sharks Audio Network. 1-0 Sharks over the Flames. 5:09 to go in the second period at SAP Center, where there's going to be a lot of excitement here over the next few years. But, folks, this is not a renovation. It's a reimagination. 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And get ready to get excited, because this building is going to really be awesome when the work is done.
1: Yeah, it's going to be fantastic.
0: Faceoff drop, right side of Askarov, who just made a nice save on Connor Zeri. Sharks got the draw. Eklund couldn't exit the zone. Uyghur loses it. Farabee gets it in front. They score! Kadri in front of a net. And so it's all tied up at one at 15:02. A period number two, and the longtime thorn in the Sharks' side, Nazem Kadri, makes it an even game.
1: That is his 36th point against San Jose in 38 games. And, you know, those face-offs, we always talk about face-offs. Face-offs so important, but sometimes we just overlook them. And they just win the draw, and the Sharks aren't able to execute the way they need to, get the puck out, and then they come right back.
0: Goal number 11 of the season for Nazem Kadri, but more importantly for him in some respects, that is his 40th point of the year. So he's the first Flame to get to 40 points. As we know, Macklin Celebrini, number 4 in the NHL in scoring with 81 so far, but Will Smith and Nazem Kadri were even in the scoring race coming into tonight.
1: The Sharks need this. 4:40 left. The Sharks need to get their game back.
0: Here's Goodrow to the slot. Ostapchuk the shot. Hanley the block, and the puck skips just to the left of the goal.
1: From that angle, from our angle, it looked like that might have popped over Dustin, but unfortunately it was wide.
0: Here's Zane Parekh moving from left to right to the blue line. Right-handed shooting young defenseman throws in deep. Now he's going to have to play it. Lost it to Ostapchuk, and Ostapchuk races away. Moving down the right, circles away from Kuznetsov. Zach Ostapchuk backhands behind the net. Graf knows the check is coming from Coleman. Turned away from him. Now takes a pass back from Ferraro from the left point, but let it go through, and Wenberg will keep it in. He stick-checked away there, and he gets the puck back away from Coleman to the point. Ferraro the drive. Save made. Rebound was there for Graf. Dustin Wolf whacked at it with his big goalie stick and knocked it away. Not out. Celebrini keeps in. Lead pass Ferraro. Back to the man in front and Mecklen Celebrini. And the shot stopped by Wolf in the defense. Now it's deflected on goal. Save made by Wolf from the corner. And play is blown dead.
1: Beautiful play. First off, Colin Graf does an outstanding job as we see the lines mixed a little bit. And then as he's retrieving pucks, Mario Ferraro gets involved. Mario Ferraro's looked, again, terrific in this game, as he always seems to. The Sharks doing an outstanding job controlling the puck, getting the play going that they want, getting some momentum back. A deflection, great save by Dustin Wolf, who makes another fantastic save off of Macklin Celebrini on a little bit of a give and go from Mario Ferraro Macklin.
0: Off the faceoff now, it comes back out to the Sharks' blue line. Mario Ferraro is there, checked by Klapka. Macklin Celebrini getting back defensively, but it's protected on the left wing boards there by Backlund. He waits for some help, gets it from Klapka. Ferraro getting over there, nice job, but they couldn't clear it out. Wenberg couldn't quite get it as Klapka turns and shoots. And that is up over the glass, and fortunately for the Sharks, out of play, because Lapp is a big man, and he puts his body into it. He can really shoot the puck.
1: Very interesting. So the line of Macklin Celebrini, Alex Wenberg, and Colin Graf get out there. 21-71-51. And now we've got the Misa line coming out. That line stays intact.
0: So you got Smith. Oh, does that mean Sherwood's shaken up?
1: Well, I don't know, but Will Smith didn't come out either.
0: No.
1: So okay. Maybe it is Ryan Warsawski's trying to get something going. Because as you noted, the Flames have taken over this period. And they need 3:13, the Sharks, left in this period to get their game going in the right direction.
0: William Eklund is able to chip it out after a fashion. And it's back into the Calgary zone. Defensive pair getting back there. White Cloud leads. Sharon Govich in the middle across the San Jose line. Forced to the left side there by Toffoli. Put it off the boards. It's a nice job defensively there by the Sharks to get control back and just influence the play.
1: Well, you know what? The Sharks are trying to make too many cute little plays, Danny. They got to get more direct and clean with their puck play.
0: Well, let's see what San Jose can do here. Eklund is able to tip it forward, but he's going to have to get back.
1: Too many
0: men on the ice against Calgary as they're changing here. That's what it looks like.
1: Yep.
0: At 17:23, a break comes the way of the Sharks.
1: 100%. That is a big break. And the Sharks need to get something here, Danny. Not that they have to score, but they certainly have got to get a way to get the momentum back. 2:37 left. And Calgary just makes a mistake at their bench. There's too many guys on the ice. And now, who's he putting out here? It's the number one power play unit they've been working on since coming back from the Olympic break.
0: Good to see Sherwood okay. We thought for a moment that maybe he was shaken up, but he's all right. Connor Zary will serve the minor at 17:23. Too many men on the ice against Calgary. Wenberg wins the draw. Klingberg winds up. Blasts it to the net. That's a great save by Wolf. Through traffic, deflected it with his glove hand. Celebrini bats it down to the right side. Another power play for San Jose. Celebrini in front, looking for Smith. Just deflected a little bit there by Farabee. Not out of the zone. Celebrini shoots. That's deflected high and wide. Kuznetsov got his stick on that one. At the near side, Sherwood wins it. Back to the point, Klingberg. He's being pressured by Backlund. Sends to the left, Smith to the middle. Put it off the defense. Off the stick of Sherwood, off the D. And stick save made there by Wolf, and the Flames clear.
1: Little pinball.
0: That would have been tilt for Calgary if it went in.
1: Very good, Danny. Very, very good.
0: Smith back circling in his own zone to get it. Moves ahead. Head man for Wenberg. Down the left, lead pass on the right. Sherwood moving in. Goes to the backhand. And another spectacular save by Dustin Wolf. As Sherwood got behind the defense. And it was stopped with a minute 46 to go.
1: Sherwood's not happy. He believes he was chopped on that play coming in on Dustin Wolf, who now the Sharks pick up their play a little bit. They get some opportunities. A good play entering the zone. What a nice pass, right? By Alex Wenberg. Sees Kiefer Sherwood jetting into the zone. Yeah, he got chopped a little bit. That's why Kiefer was mad.
0: And how about Will Smith? He made a broken play. It looked like it was designed that way.
1: Yeah, exactly. we do this all the time.
0: Minute 9 to go on the power play for the Sharks, brought to you by Power Business Technology. Copiers and printers for your office needs. Uh-oh, trouble. Eklund lost the puck. Here comes Calgary shorthanded, moving in. Handoff, Beecher in front. A quick play. Great play by Kurashev to block that shot by Coleman. That saved the goal. Sharks back the other way. Here comes Toffoli into the offensive zone. He stick handles down the right side. Dropped it back. Kurashev on the point. Cross ice. Orlov. Kurashev lets the pass go across the rink. Stopped by Eklund. Down low. Misa exchanges with Toffoli. Now to Eklund right wing boards. He stick handles with it. 35 seconds left on the power play as Misa sends it back to the point to Dickinson. Make that Orlov. Pardon me. Now back to Misa. Down low. Eklund. Eklund back to the right circle. A back skating Misa's got it. Down low to Eklund in front. Off a stick. Misa driving down the middle. Fires the puck and it just misses. Kept in by Orlov with a minute remaining in the period. 15 seconds on the power play. Misa hanging onto it. Throws it across the rink. A one-time shot by Eklund is blocked. Kept in by Orlov. One last chance on the man advantage here. Eklund sends into the corner to Misa. Back to Eklund. Takes the puck. Penalty almost over. Misa in front. Looks for Toffoli. Blocked by Whitecloud, who went down in his stomach. It's poked on net by Toffoli. Save made. Another drive to the net. Save made by Wolf. This time off the stick of Kurashev. Dustin Wolf, the kid from Gilroy, putting on a show here at the latter stages of the second as the Sharks pulling out all the stops to try to take the lead, but it stays 1-1.
1: Everything but score. Everything but score. Really good what the Sharks were doing on the power play. Both units. I love the tenacity of that second unit coming out and putting pucks in the net.
0: Hey, if I'm the coaching staff, I'd throw that second unit out first.
1: Absolutely. Yep.
0: Why not? They looked really good there off the draw. Kept in. Final seconds ticking off. 20 to go in this second period. It was a hit by Celebrini, but Sherwood grabs it, shoots it. That one off of something, off of Wolf, and maybe the iron as it deflected wide. Loose behind the goal line. Kuznetsov winds it around. Celebrini just stole it away. The defensive play. What a job. Turns with the puck. Shoots it toward the net. Save made. Rebound. Sherwood is there. 1 second to go in the period. No shot coming. And Uyghur really hammers into Sherwood at the end of the period. That's going to get some attention here as the linesman stepping in. Macklin Celebrini not happy with that at all. Neither is Alex Wenberg, as Sherwood has a target on his back in this game right now, but at the end of two, we've got a 1-1 tie, and Macklin Celebrini making something out of nothing with a brilliant defensive play.
1: Incredible. First of all, he takes a hard hit from Kadri. Kadri goes down, and then as the play is trying to come out of the zone, Macklin makes the check, taps it once, twice, shoots the puck to the net, gets a dynamite opportunity, and as Kiefer Sherwood is there, he is trying to get the puck. He's trying to work at it with just that 1 second left. Uyghur makes a hit on the blind side, but no big deal. And the Sharks did get some momentum after that power play, and maybe they can carry it to the third.
0: At the end of two periods of play, the score at SAP Center at San Jose, the Sharks won and the Flames won. Shots 13-10 in favor of the Sharks in the second period. Totals after two, the Sharks 29 shots and the Flames 16, but after Tyler Toffoli got the Sharks on the board early with his 16th of a year, Nazem Kadri with 4:58 remaining in the period tied things up with his 11th of the season. We will come back with our second intermission next on the San Jose Sharks Audio Network. At the end of two periods of play, the score is the San Jose Sharks 1 and the Calgary Flames 1. Shots are 29-16 in favor of the Sharks. The goals, Toffoli's 16th, Kadri's 11th. Those are some of the numbers.
2: 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We're connecting you to more than 30 years of Sharks hockey. Let's go beyond the numbers.
0: We go beyond the numbers with some thoughts on the Olympics from the couple of the guys that went over to Milan to play for their respective countries. And we begin with Macklin Celebrini, who was clearly one of the best players on the ice for any player of any team. He ended up with 5 goals in the tournament and was outstanding for Team Canada. But there was a combination of disappointment and also resolve on his face when, with a frown, they put the silver medal on his neck. And here was his reaction to what that was all about.
3: That just shows how close it is between winning and losing. And a lot of people say you learn more from losing than winning, and definitely did. Just that hurt. It hurt when they put the silver medal around our neck. We waited around there for about 30 to 40 minutes after the game, just standing on the ice watching them celebrate. So hopefully I got a few more chances at winning with Hockey Canada, and I get fortunate enough to be on those teams. And I'm going to remember that, especially as we get going with our group, just not taking for granted, just winning.
0: Well, a playoff-like situation certainly occurs in the Olympics, although it's on a national team best-on-best level. Yet Macklin says that's good preparation for what the Sharks are about to go through.
3: Yeah, I think just some of those habits, like I said, just, I mean, a lot of those guys have won the Stanley Cup and won so many other things, and being around them and just kind of knowing what you have to do to get to that goal, even though we didn't do it, you can see the habits and the preparation that took.
0: Alex Wennberg had some takeaways from the Olympics, and of course he played for Team Sweden. They didn't go as far as he would have liked.
4: I mean, obviously, a disappointing result for the Swedes. Obviously, we were expecting to fight a little longer than we did. Obviously, we played a good team with the U.S., but overall, it's a great experience. I mean, what a tournament, the whole experience with the best on best. So a lot of good things coming, but right now, yeah, it's still a bit bitter for sure.
0: Coming back from Team Switzerland, Filip Kuryshev certainly had some good things to say about his experiences as well. Kuryshev also adds that the San Jose Sharks are going to benefit, and it would mean a lot to him to get to the playoffs in the NHL, because for him that would be a first.
5: Yeah, I mean, everything, you know, it's I've never experienced that before, and it's definitely something I really want to do, and I believe you know, here in this group that we can do it, and that would be a great experience. And you know, once you make it to the playoffs, you never know what can happen. So that's, you know, the hard part is to make it in there, and then you see how it goes. So that would mean a lot to me, and I hope we can do it.
0: Everybody that didn't play in the Olympics for the Sharks was really proud of the way that their teammates performed. And Vinny Deharnais put it this way.
6: Yeah, all four of them did really well. It was so cool to see, like, watching those games. Like, it was my first experience of watching guys at the Olympics that I knew and that I see every day on a daily basis. But it was really cool. I had a sense of pride for all four guys that I think they represented the Sharks greatly, and you know, brought back a silver medal, which is awesome. And 19 years old to be able to do what he did is very impressive.
0: Some thoughts about the Olympics from the members who were there and from some people who weren't. Experience the game like never before. With insights and stats calculated by SAP, we connect you to 30-plus years of Sharks hockey as we go beyond the numbers. Face-off at center ice, and we're underway in the third period, and right away an icing called against the Calgary Flames, and so they'll bring it all the way down to the right side of Dustin Wolf, who has been absolutely spectacular in goal for Calgary. 1-1 the score. Sharks win the draw. Shot by Graf, deflected wide. Graf playing now with Celebrini and Kuryshev as Graf gets the pass from the corner and he puts the puck off the defense and it goes wide of a net. Kuryshev won it behind the goal line. Graf put it back to the point man. Now Klingberg grabs and fires one, but it wrapped off the end board behind the goal line and the Flames able to escape out to center. Nazem Kadri moves from right to left to the Sharks line, and as he gets to the blue line, he's bodied up hard there by Dmitry Orlov. In fact, Kadri dropped his stick and went back to the bench in some pain as Orlov, a very solid body check there to start the third period.
1: But we talk about belligerent defense, the number one key. That's what Ryan Warsawski wanted.
0: Here come the Flames back down the ice. We'll keep our eye on Nazem Kadri back on the Calgary bench as Michael Misa back checks, puts a pass a little dangerous across the ice, but he got it to Eklund. Moves down the left wing into the zone, little toe drag of the shot from the left side, and a save made by Wolf. He saw that all the way, but good to see William Eklund playing with a little bit more confidence, and seems like he and Misa are working well together.
1: They really are. That line, you mentioned it, that's a line that is intact from the start of the game, and they were responsible for the first Sharks goal, not the only Sharks goal. So they've got to keep that going. They're doing a very good job on the forecheck.
0: Misa will take the draw. Right side of Dustin Wolf going up against Backlund, the veteran, and the captain of the Calgary Flames. Backlund cheating a little bit on that faceoff, but so was Misa, so they both get tossed out. Coronado against Eklund now in the circle in the offensive zone, and Eklund wins the draw, but oh, Calgary able to poke it away. That's a great effort by Backlund against Misa one-on-one to win that, and the Flames get it out to center ice and dump one into the Sharks' end. Lodes have been trying to protect the puck, but it's centered out in front off of a stick off of Ferraro in front. A loose play, and somehow it stays in front of Askarov, who calmly drops down and puts that big goalie glove on it. And he gets a little bit of a tap there from Mario Ferraro after the play was called.
1: That's a Calgary Flame play right there. Just get in on the forecheck, get people in front of the net, dish it out. Good opportunity, but Yaroslav Askarov does a very nice job finding that puck.
0: Well, right now, Morgan Frost steps on for the Flames. 1-1 the score early in the third period here. Minute 27 gone by. Frost wins the draw for Calgary in the Shark zone. Perec, nice pass to the right. Kept in, little angle shot right on goal there. A stick save off of Coleman, and the Sharks break out the other way. Oh, boy. Zone entry attempted there by Sherwood, but the pass was knocked aside. And it's poked back into the Sharks' end, and San Jose recovered.
1: Behind the D, behind the D, behind the D. You so can't make plays in front of the D.
0: So now we've got Smith, Wenberg, and Sherwood together. Here's Will Smith grabbing it left corner, trying to center it. It was blocked. Desharnais on the point. Shoots through traffic. Good save. Again, made by Dustin Wolf. A nice chaos set up in front by the Sharks forwards there.
1: And I think, Danny, that's got to be the key, right? If you're going against Dustin Wolf, he's playing so well, and when he sees the puck, he's stopping. So you've got to get people to him. You've got to get people in his vision. You got to make sure you crowd him.
0: Faceoff coming up to the left side of Calgary goaltender Dustin Wolf, the Gilroy native, one of the great exports of the Bay Area. Both Calgary goalies from the Bay Area, in fact. It's off the faceoff. It's inside the Flame zone. 1-1 the score here in the third. And the Sharks grind it out with that Ostapchuk line standing out there. Ferraro, good effort to keep it in as he's knocked down from behind by Zeri. Loose right corner. Reeves couldn't reach it. Weger is able to poke it around the boards. And Ball sends it up the right side. Flames tip it out. Kadri's back on the ice. He stick handles down the left side into the Shark zone. Trying to hand it to the middle. Good job by Goodrow to get that stick on it and deflect it out as the Sharks start the line change. San Jose will circle back into their own zone to grab the loose puck. And Kurashev stepping onto the ice right now. Also stepping on right now, Graf, and here comes Macklin Celebrini stepping on. He should be.
1: Yeah, it's
0: here he comes.
1: Yep.
0: So this is the line configuration change from the start of the game. We began with Celebrini, Smith, and Sherwood, but now we've got Celebrini, Graf, and Kurashev. On left side, Kurashev playing smartly tonight. Feeds behind the net, Celebrini. Stick handles to the corner. Sends it back toward the point. Capped in by Klingberg. A little bit too hard of a pass. Trying to get it back there to Macklin. So the Sharks have to regroup in the neutral zone. Orloff back to Celebrini. Moves down the left wing. Crosses the line. Puts on the brake. Slides to the middle of the ice. Chance for Kurashev. Tipped away. Kurashev, good defensive play there on Backlund. Keeps it in the offensive half of the ice. As the Sharks start to change the D, that's a good job by Kurashev to keep the puck in the Calgary end of the rink. Flames with the puck moving out, though. Skating right to left. Here's a pass. Beecher down the left side. Guns one on net. And the stop made there. And a cover by Askarov.
1: You mentioned earlier that you liked Kurashev's game away from the puck, and you're absolutely right. He's done a very good job checking, stealing pucks off guys, making good defensive plays in his own zone. I like that he is one of those guys we talked about playing belligerent defense, and it's not just in his own zone.
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0: I'm Dan Rusinowski with Drew Amenda. Here comes Michael Misa up the right. A little drop pass to Foley. Guns one on net. Good save from the right circle. Again by Dustin Wolf, who has been, without question, Calgary's best player tonight.
1: And a good play coming out of the zone. And then Michael Misa leading the play, drop pass to Toffoli. Michael Misa heads straight to the net, and the shot looking for a rebound. And then Klapka and Toffoli have a few words after that.
0: Face off to the left side of goaltender Wolf. 1-1 the score. 3:51 gone by in the third. The Misa, Toffoli, and Eklund line is back out there. And Toffoli is going to have to step in and take the draw against Frost as Misa was thrown out. Frost, the centerman, wins the faceoff for Calgary. Pass to Coleman near side from Ball. Coleman moves it out. Long toss across the rink. Here comes Weger into the zone. Guns one toward the net. Good save. Made there by Askarov, who did the splits on Weger's very hard shot. Flames keep it in behind the San Jose net. Sharks a little bit out of sorts here in the early going in the third. They've got to get it back together as Calgary is pushing hard. Ball keeps it in. Down the left side with Frost. He stick handles. Checked enough by Toffoli to allow Liljegren to keep in and lift it over the defense and get it down the ice. No icing. And the Sharks will get a change, which is something they desperately needed right there. Flames throw it out. Weger to Kadri. Down the right to Zeri. with speed across the line, makes the move on Klingberg. Uh-oh, got the stick in on him. No penalty, though. It was a loss of an edge, not a trip against Sarri. So Klingberg skates out with the puck and looks for a man to pass it to. Finds his defensive partner Orloff at the blue line, and he just tipped it forward, but nobody there really for the Sharks to control. So San Jose regroups back to their own blue line, and there's Dmitry Orloff with it. Orloff looking for Wennberg. Tried to force it, blocked there by a couple of players, Farabee and also Backlund. Now it's off the stick of Wennberg. Here comes Klapka down the right. Gains the Sharks zone on the right wing. Turns away from the check. Good job by Sherwood to skate all the way across the ice to intercept that. He looks for a breaking Will Smith at center, but that'll be it broken up by Calgary's White Cloud. And the Flames move in. A chance. They score! Sarri had a man in front, fired the puck. That little bit of chaos in front of Askarov might have caused him to miss the puck for a split second. And Calgary, on a shot by Sarri, takes the 2-1 lead.
1: All that was out of poor neutral zone play, poor neutral zone puck management. Not making the right plays in the neutral zone, turning it over not once, not twice, but four times in the neutral zone. And the Sharks not able to do anything but have the Flames reattack, and it's a real simple play. They're backing up. Not a good sequence for San Jose, even though they played a pretty solid hockey game. The second goal goes by Yaroslav, and the Sharks have got to get their game back, Denny.
0: That they do. If Sarri gets credit for that goal, and I think he will, although there was a man in front, that'll be his 10th of the year. Mikhail Backlund will get the primary assist on that play. And I think, was that Klapka who got the second one?
1: He was there, yeah. He was there in the neutral zone, and then he was the guy driving the net.
0: So, icing here against the Sharks. I don't want to say the wheels have totally fallen off the cart here, but they've got to get their groove back.
1: What did Ryan Warsawski tell us today? The fact that he just wants them to go play. One of our Toyota keys to the game. And he said specifically that the goal goes in against you, shake it off. Just go play. Don't be worried about what the score is. Don't be worried about how you're going to get it back. Just keep playing.
0: Hey, there's plenty of time. Only 5:45 gone by in the third. Calgary with a 2-1 lead. Once again, that is goal number 10 on the season for Connor Sarri from Backlund, and Jan Kuznetsov getting credit for the second assist, but give Klapka credit for being in front of the goal. Off the faceoff now, dumped down the ice by the Sharks. They tip it into the Calgary zone. Uyghur back to get it. Eludes the forecheck. Backlund far side. Long pass. A little too far for Klapka. Goes all the way down. This should be icing. No! They're waving it off.
1: Didn't like Vinny's turn. And then to turn over here.
0: Now a turnover by Desharnais as he couldn't clear it out. Celebrini hit hard in the corner by Klapka, but he managed to get it up ice. And here comes Dickinson moving on the attack. He exchanges with Kurashev. Dickinson in deep. Looks for a man in front. Knocked away there by the stick of the goaltender, Wolf, and cleared back down the ice by Calgary. This one is going to be icing against the Flames. So maybe the Sharks can get a fresh set of guys out there, the people that they want, although looking at who's already out there, I suppose they're going to put Mises' line out. Why not?
1: Yeah, they're changing it up. They're putting Mises' line out. And Klingberg with Orloff.
0: Good decision, in my opinion. This line combination has looked good today. Misa setting up Toffoli for the Sharks' only goal with Ferraro. Ferraro taking a seat on the bench this time. Off the faceoff, Eklund controls back to the point. Orloff shoots it deliberately wide. Got it into the corner for an open spot. Flames will try to clear. They can't. Nice keep in by Toffoli. Skates away from Sharon Govich, but Sharon Govich forced the issue. Klapka leads it up left side. Here come the Flames to the Sharks line, led by Frost. Turns on the left boards, throws it across the rink. Here comes the shot. Nice job by Eklund to get in the way. And now Mises stick checks it away from a Flame in the far corner. Orloff's back behind his own goal line, double teamed. Matvei Gritin falling down to the ice, fed it back toward the point, but the Flames are going to have to regroup in the neutral zone. And Jan Kuznetsov takes it. Moving up to the Sharks line, Coleman checked off the play by Orloff. And San Jose is able to chip it back to center ice, but the Flames have three guys up there against Eklund. He's going to have to turn back and throw it to his own zone. And the Sharks just looking for some space here as they put it up to center ice. Dumped into the zone there by Liljegren, but he's going to have to backskate as Calgary did not let it stay in the zone for long. Good job by Goodrow to get back there against Kadri, bodying him off the puck. It's inside Sharks territory with 12:25 to play in the third. Uh-oh. Not a good play by Liljegren. Intercepted by Zary. He skates into the Shark zone. Hands off to Kadri near side. Centering attempt knocked aside by the stick of Askarov. San Jose is definitely in a defensive shell right now, which you do not want to be in. A backhand one down the ice toward the net. It's going to be wide of the goal. That'll be icing against San Jose. That was Liljegren who backhanded it all the way down the ice.
1: Puck management, puck management, puck management. The San Jose Sharks are not doing a good job with the puck. Now I'll give the Calgary Flames a ton of credit because they get that checking game going. They put pressure on you, something that we wanted to see the Sharks do to the Flames. The Flames are putting pressure on. They've gotten better and better as the game has gone on. But the San Jose Sharks have got to come back and help up. What did Ryan Morozovsky say again? Let's refer back to that. Five guys connected in every zone.
0: Off the faceoff now. Weaker for Calgary with a 2-1 lead over the Sharks. Stick handles at the San Jose blue line and backhands down the left wing. Sharon Govich, left corner. Big check there by the Sharks. Liljegren along the near boards. It pops loose. That's Goodrow and Ferraro and Liljegren all fighting for it there. But Coronado worked it free for Calgary. And Ryan Reeves deflects that pass out of the zone. Good job by Ryan Reeves there.
1: Good job by that line. Working to get that puck out. And Ryan's trying to get a little physical game going.
0: There's Sharon Govich moving up to the Sharks line. Backhands one into San Jose territory. And Askarov in goal to our left. Makes the stick stop behind the net. Leaves it there for Dickinson, who clears one all the way down. Unfortunately, that is icing. So the puck management foul is out again and is getting stuck by pins in the third period.
1: Exactly. It has completely slowed the game down for San Jose.
0: By the way, out of town, Drew, Connor McDavid has scored a goal for the Edmonton Oilers, his 35th of the season, so he has 99 points at the moment in Los Angeles, and they're in the second period, so he's getting closer to the century mark.
1: If he's played,
0: that'd be his ninth. That would be his ninth year.
1: Yeah, it's 700 and whatever games he's played. He's got over 1,000 points. I think he's close to 1,100 points.
0: Sounds right.
1: If you watch that, we're going to go to a break. We'll talk about it after.
0: All right. We can go to break right now. 11:06 to play in the third. It is a 2-1 Calgary lead. This is the San Jose Sharks Audio Network. Make sure you're listening to the San Jose Sharks Audio Network 24 hours a day. We've got great programming for you. That includes some special features with players, coaches, and all kinds of things going on. So check us out at sjsharks.com/listen. And, of course, on the Sharks Plus SAP Center app 24 hours a day. Right here, it's a 2-1 Calgary lead in the third. Nobody said this was going to be easy. The Sharks have got to come up with something here. As Dickinson headmans on the right side. Sherwood from the blue line chips it into the offensive zone. New line since the end of the second period. That's Sherwood and Smith on the wings with the man in the middle being Alex Wenberg. Right now Ferraro on defense sends a long pass ahead. Sherwood tips it into the offensive end. He gives chase, puts the hit on Kuznetsov. That forces an interception. Centered out in front, one-time shot. That was a great save off Wenberg by Wolf on a tic-tac-toe play that was centered in front by Sherwood. That's the kind of thing Sherwood's going to do.
1: Yep, absolutely. It's a great opportunity. That was the best one the Sharks have had in this game, I think, besides the goal.
0: I think you're right. I mean, Wolf's made a couple of really good saves, but that was a brilliant stop.
1: Yep.
0: And he made it look easy.
1: So quick, right? So yep. Athletically quick.
0: Right now, Flames moving up with a 2-1 lead. Offside as they break to the Sharks' line. Breeden on the left wing tried to stay onside, but then he fell over, losing an edge, trying to stretch his body out. And so he entered the zone first. We will exit SAP Center for just a couple of moments as we have a break in the action with 9:51 to play in the third. It's a 2-1 Calgary lead. This is the San Jose Sharks Audio Network. Celebrate your next birthday on the ice with Sharks Ice. Skate, celebrate, and make memories with friends at San Jose, Fremont, or Oakland locations. Go to sharksice.com to book your Sharks Ice birthday party today. You're going to have to fight for some ice there lately. There have been all kinds of hockey tournaments going on.
1: A ton of them. Parking, everything. It's great to see, though, boy. The Bay Area is a hockey market, my friend, especially here in the South Bay.
0: For that question, it is a hockey hotbed. By the way, happy birthday to Barkley Goodrow today.
1: Wow, really?
0: Yep, today's the day. Hope maybe he gets one in the third period. That'd be kind of nice. Right now, icing coming up against the Sharks on a big chase for it down the rink. So unfortunately, it's going to come all the way back. But yes, Barkley Goodrow born on this date in 1993. So he is 33 years of age today.
1: Biggest goal in Sharks history?
0: Without question. Of, yeah. My mind.
1: With all due respect to the great Jamie Baker.
0: That'd be number two.
1: Yep. But that goal was phenomenal.
0: And there are a couple of other candidates in 3, 4, and 5 position.
1: Yep.
0: Got to remember Game 7, Ray Whitney against Calgary. That's
1: double overtime.
0: Double OT. Of course, Jonas Donskoy in the Stanley Cup final to give the Sharks a victory. And several others.
1: Yeah, but you got to look at that Barkley goal as the goal.
0: That's number one.
1: Yeah.
0: And that will be the most electrifying moment in the history of the team until they win the Cup.
1: Yep.
0: Right now, Colin Graf trying to get the score tied to Klingberg across the line. Rinkwide, Orlov trying to shoot it. That is blocked by Uyghur. I tell you what, this Calgary team is pretty disciplined in their own zone with their defense getting in the way.
1: They get to the front of the net. They help out Dustin Wolf. Defensively, as we talked about, they pay attention. And they do a great job on the forecheck, but the Sharks have got to get their game going like this.
0: They can with Nisa's speed. He's up the left wing side, puts on the brakes across the line, hands off to Toffoli, goes down low into the corner. Eklund centering attempt off the stick of Toffoli, just barely.
1: So close. That was a really good setup, but a nice little play as well as Nisa kind of lays a screen at Klapka. Klapka takes Nisa out, but that creates the opportunity in the offensive zone with some extra space.
0: Puck goes over the glass so and out of play on that play.
1: It was a very close chance, but the Sharks have got to generate more offense, and you've got to get more in front of Wolf. I know I've said it over and over again, but I can't think of any other way to beat the guy.
0: That's what Jamal Mayer said in our second intermission check. Off the faceoff, Misa wins it. Lodzegren and Ferraro play catch with it all the way back to their own zone. Long feed tipped by Nisa all the way down. And Eklund is giving chase against Whitecloud. Whitecloud turns away from him. And that's a smart play by Whitecloud off the board to keep it away and knock it up to center ice.
1: No.
0: Uh-oh, steal by Kadri into the zone. He shoots and he scores! Mario Ferraro tried to clear it. Kadri blocked it. The play on a broken maneuver came out in front. And Kadri raced to it, made the deke. No chance for Askarov. And Kadri will get his second goal of the game and 12th of the year to make it 3-1 Flames.
1: Yeah, Danny, it's just that. As the Calgary Flames bring the puck into the zone, there's all kinds of time, and it's Timothy Liljegren. Mario Ferraro came back to help out, but it was Timothy Liljegren with the turnover, and we saw him do it last shift that he played. And just, you know what? It's just a bad play.
0: Liljegren smacking his stick and breaking it over the top of the crossbar because he knew that he missed the play. Before that, Ferraro tried to clear it up and Kadri blocked it, but that wasn't the reason why the puck went in. And so, off the faceoff, puck is out of play, and now the Sharks are in a pickle. They're down by the score of 3-1 to the Calgary Flames. Connor Zary will get credit for the primary assist on Kadri's goal, but that was a total broken play.
1: Yeah, just a bad play with the puck.
0: Now they're going to have to get it back. And, you know, we've been noticing body language plays a lot of and sends a lot of messages to us from down on the bench. And we've been watching Ryan Warsawski frowning a little bit since about the midway point of this game.
1: Yeah. Well, because right, he saw what you saw, and you mentioned it, is the fact that the Flames were starting to get some traction in this game. The Sharks were losing traction, and we've seen the result of that.
0: Colin Graf gets the headband feed on the right, moves it across the line, goes to Dickinson in deep, turns, throws the backhand pass right through the crease. No shot coming there for Wenberg. But Klingberg streaks over left side, keeps it in, throws to the front of the net, blocked by Ball, and taken back now by Sharon Govich, who moves from right to left for Calgary, up to the Sharks' line, and dumps it forward. Askarov played it away from the forecheckers, set all the way up the ice as the Sharks are looking for Sherwood. We've got Celebrini, Sherwood, and Misa on the ice at the moment. That's interesting. Centered in front, there's a chance, Sharon Govich. I think that Dickinson got a piece of that and blocked it. Taking it back now. Sherwood looks to make the stick handling move. Sends it off the right boards. Bodied up by Kuznetsov. Racing back, Whitecloud in his own zone has for Calgary. He puts it around the reach of Misa. Backlund sends it out. Return attempt blocked there by the stick of Sherwood. It goes all the way down, but because it hit a shark stick, there will be no icing on the play. Clock continues to tick. 6:39 to play, third period. The score is 3-1 Flames in this first game of a six-game homestand for Sharks hockey. San Jose trying to end a four-game winless streak And it looked like they were off to a good start when Tyler Toffoli gave him the 1-0 lead, but since then it's been all Calgary. Now the Flames throw it to McKinnon with that. All kinds of trouble. Adam Klapka gets chopped there by Orloff, and it looks like they're going to be going at it as they kind of fall to the ice and wrestle with each other. And a major pileup right in front. Goaltender Yaroslav Askarov, who has a ringside seat for

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1: Celebrini picks it back up and sends a long backhand pass that got deflected. Farabee just sends it back the other way, and Calgary and the Sharks looking for a change. Off comes the Celebrini group. And stepping on, a combination of Wennberg, Graff, and Toffoli. So the lines have really changed around again here in the third. There's Graff moving in with a body check on the dump in. Toffoli worked it free. Nice job by Ferrauer to pinch. Sent off the boards by Toffoli. Wennberg on the point to Klingberg. Holds it. Shoots it. Blocked by Greeden.
2: Yeah, good block by Greeden. He was just kicked that leg out. It was a good move by Klingberg.
1: Klingberg has it at the red line. He moves it back to the Calgary zone. 1-4. Where is everybody? Sharks managed to keep it in as he was blocked. At the near side, Wennberg just sends it in deep behind the net. There's Toffoli with it. He's got the only Sharks goal. Tyler sends back to the point to Klingberg. Right side. Forced to the outside by Sharon Govich. Put it behind the net. Graff sends it all the way back. Left point to a back skating player, Ferraro. Now to Klingberg. Now the shot, but it's blocked by Sharon Govich. Here come the Flames. Coronado on the right, exchanging with Sharon Govich, who takes the puck on the right wing side. Turns away from the check. Throws to the middle. Off of the stick of a man, Hanley. He gets knocked down there by the check from Sherwood. And a lot of people thought that might have been a penalty, but it's not called. Backlund keeps it in. Angle shot. Askarov gets a piece of it. Puck goes over the glass and out of play. We get a break in the action with 4:29 remaining in the third period. This broadcast is coming to you from SAP Center at San Jose. It's an uphill battle for the Sharks as they trail 3-1 to the Flames on the San Jose Sharks Audio Network. Well, here we are, nail-biting time. Sharks down by the score 3-1 with 4:29 to play in the third. Our next exciting broadcast of Sharks hockey will be on Saturday morning. Well, Saturday afternoon, technically, at 12:30 p.m. We'll be on the air from SAP Center for Game 2 of this six-game homestand. And the start of a back-to-back set of weekend games that are both 1 o'clock starts. This one is against the Edmonton Oilers. Connor McDavid with 99 points as of last check. His game is underway. Needs one more to get to that magic century mark.
2: We need the Edmonton Oilers to win that one.
1: Yes.
2: Against the Los Angeles Kings, who the Sharks are chasing for a wild card spot.
1: Absolutely.
2: The Sharks have got to get some points here, and they've got to get their game going in the last 4 minutes.
1: Right now, they start up with Macklin Celebrini leading the way out of the zone. He gets up to the blue line. There goes goaltender Askarov for the extra attacker with the Sharks trailing by two. Celebrini in the corner. Took the handoff. Moves it out toward the slot. Throws to the middle. A slap shot toward the net by Toffoli is blocked.
2: Man down on that shot. I believe it's Mackenzie Weegar.
1: It is. And it's over on the near boards on the rebound. Ball digging it free and clearing it back out. Stopped at center ice there by the Sharks. Celebrini and Orlov giving it to each other. Here's Macklin with the puck, moving it across the line. Stick handling it to Toffoli. He toe-dragged and fired it, but the puck went wide. Nice keep-in by Wennberg, far side of the ice. Just settled the puck, throws it back behind the goal line. Work free to Celebrini. Centering attempt, it's right in front. Grabbed there by Wennberg, poked at it, but it's stopped by a quick flash of the glove hand of the ice by Dustin Wolf.
2: That's a good shift, forechecking shift by the Sharks. And being very direct, getting the puck as quickly as you can to the net because they know they need it, outnumbering the opposition on the puck, getting to the front of the net. Really good job by Eklund, Wennberg, Toffoli, Celebrini.
1: They all stay out there. Here comes a timeout by San Jose, it looks like, to try to rest these guys.
2: Yep, exactly what it is. He'll talk a little bit about strategy, but as we know in hockey, it's not like football where you call a certain play and that's going to, you know, the play you run. There's a lot of things that you're going to do. You'll try to get a play off the faceoff, which the Sharks worked on, as a matter of fact, yesterday in practice on extra man, extra attacker options. But you've got to get people to the net. You've got to find a way to get in front of Wolf.
1: Well, the master of creating plays off the faceoff is Sharks assistant coach Brian Wiseman, and he's got the dry erase marker out there to go over it with the players that are going to be selected. Timeout called by the Sharks. The players on the ice include Wennberg, Orlov, Celebrini, Toffoli, Eklund, and Sherwood. The Flames are going with Ball and White Cloud.

0: you've got Coleman, Coronado, and their captain, Backman. Face off right side of Wolf. One by the Sharks. Extra tacker on, but Sherwood loses his balance. Lost the puck. Loose play. And Coleman shoots. Glove down at center ice by Orloff, who got back. Orloff holds the puck. Nice little move by Celebrini as he got the pass. Sherwood on the right wing gets his feet and flips in. Flames will try to clear. Will they do it? No. Kept in by Celebrini. Whipped it forward, but it's off of Flames' stick. Cleared back down the ice by Calgary. All the way down. That's icing against the Flames. A lot of time left, Drew. 3:09 to go. Sharks need two goals to even things up.
1: Yeah, that's the key, right? It's the two goals. One goal, you probably even pulled your goaltender probably about now, but Orsovsky knows that he's down by two. He needs everybody on the ice, and they need to get two quickly.
0: Wennberg again in the draw against Backlund, with Swedish natives going up against each other. And Backlund wins the draw for Calgary. Cleared all the way down toward the empty net. Wide, that'll be icing. So yet another intense face-off coming up.
1: Everybody does it now. It used to be just cardinal sin. What are you doing throwing it all the way down the ice? You can't ice it late in the game. Now everybody takes the long shot because analytics have shown it works.
0: They'll drop it to the right side of Wolf. 3-1 Calgary. Puck drop. One by Sherwood to the point. Orloff to Sherwood. The shot toward the net deflected just wide. Rebound poked at there by Wennberg. Sends behind the net to Eklund. Near side feed Celebrini. He puts on the brakes. Dances away first from Coleman. Then from Backlund. Tosses back to Orloff. To the left circle. Sherwood the drive. That's a great save by Wolf. Worked free by Toffoli. Nice job. Got it there to Sherwood. Backhands behind the net. Eklund bats it down. Good job by William. He sends it up the near boards to Celebrini. Had the man in front of Toffoli, but it's blocked by Coronado. The Flames have the empty net, and they score. Backlund puts it in from long distance to make it 4-1 Calgary.
1: Had some pressure. Had some opportunities. That deflection was close. But as the San Jose Sharks are going to go down in this game, 2:30 left, down by 3. It's a situation where early Dustin Wolf was the better player, but then he gave them the time and the chance, them being the Calgary Flames, to get their game going in the right direction, and they were able to take over.
0: And they sure did. And they are going to take this season series from the San Jose Sharks.
1: That stings.
0: For Backlund, his 13th goal of the season. Coronado is going to get the assist after making the defensive play. And it is 4-1 in favor of Calgary. So here we are back to action in the Sharks zone. Sharks offensive zone, that is. And they're going to circle back to center ice as Ostapchuk, Goodrow, and Reeves are out there. Ostapchuk with the puck on the left side. Backhands went in. Hanley back to get it with Zane Parekh. Noticed Parekh a couple of times, but been relatively quiet.
1: Yeah, he's been really a guy we haven't. We've talked about him a little bit, but boy, he played a really good game. It was Kevin Ball.
0: Oh, for sure.
1: He did a great job on that one last opportunity, tying up Wennberg in front.
0: Yeah, we're down to 1:29 remaining in this one. Flames with that 4-1 lead. Neutral zone play for the Sharks. Misa has probably been one of the better Sharks skaters today.
1: Yeah.
0: Crosses the line, pass to Graf. Shoots one right on net. There's another big save by Wolf. He drops down the rebound and backhands behind his own net around the boards. Kurashev, good defensive play, won the puck for the Sharks. Feeds to Graf, centering play. Kurashev got a piece of that, I think, and it was knocked aside. So 1 minute to go in the game. And the Sharks stop the clearing play back at their own blue line and get things going. That last goal, Backlund's 13th from Coronado at 17:30 into the empty net. As we now have a dump down the ice, and it's going to be stopped as it crosses the Calgary goal line. They'll bring it all the way back.
1: A disappointing way to start the homestand for the San Jose Sharks, who played a very good first period, but weren't able to carry that momentum from the first throughout the rest of the hockey game. And they're not going to have much time to think about it because they're going to be playing Saturday afternoon.
0: And Sunday afternoon.
1: That's
0: both.
1: Correct.
0: First, it'll be Edmonton. Then it'll be Winnipeg. Off the faceoff, Sharks move it out. Wenberg leads it on the left. Kurashev flicks it in. 30 seconds to go in the game, and the Flames back to gain control. Eklund, Wenberg on the ice right now with Smith, who's now coming off the ice surface. And here come the Flames, just running out the clock with Blake Coleman back in action today from center. Backhands one into Sharks territory. 13 seconds remaining in the game. Both teams just playing out the string right now as Desharnais circles back. And the clock will wind down to zero, and in a moment you will hear the horn sound. Great start and a mediocre finish for the San Jose Sharks. But the Calgary Flames coming up with a very strong overall effort. And a lot of it is due to the Gilroy native, who is getting congratulated by his teammates. Goaltender Dustin Wolf, who ended up with 34 saves in this game. The Sharks outshot the Flames 35-29. But realistically, Drew, after that strong first period, it was really more Calgary's game.
1: Yep, they got to their game, which is a forechecking, heavy game, getting on the San Jose Sharks, causing poor plays with the puck in the third period. That just continued on. And two bad plays with the puck, more than that, ended up in the back of the net. And when you look at the way that the San Jose Sharks started and how good Dustin Wolf was, that gave the Calgary Flames the time and the ability to get their game going in the right direction. So credit to Dustin Wolf, but also for the Calgary Flames of just sticking with what they know works.
0: Final score once again, the Calgary Flames 4, the San Jose Sharks 1. The Flames beat the Sharks 3-1 in the four-game series this season. We'll be back on the San Jose Sharks Audio Network.
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0: From SAP Center at San Jose, in front of a sellout crowd of 17,435 fans, a good start and a mediocre finish. The final score, the Calgary Flames 4 and the San Jose Sharks 1. Of course, that designation is for the home team. For the road team, it was survival in the beginning because of great goaltending by Gilroy native Dustin Wolf, and then a stronger finish for Calgary as they had two goals by Nazem Kadri and another goal and an assist from Connor Zary. Final score, the Flames 4 and the Sharks 1. Calgary extending the Sharks' winless streak now to four consecutive games, going back to before the Olympic break. San Jose is 0-4-1. In the last five games. So that's a five-game winless streak. The Sharks extending their winless streak to five consecutive games, outscored in that total 21-11. And something is going to have to change a little bit to get them back. There were some good moments in this game, but Calgary winning the season series from the Sharks with a 3-1 count. The only victory the Sharks had was the first meeting with the Flames back on the first home meeting against the Flames back on December the 16th, 6-3. Calgary got shutout goaltending from Dustin Wolf on November 13th in a 2-0 win. And also on January 31st, they got a shorthanded goal from Joel Farabee to get the victory 3-2 from the Sharks. And so tonight they win by the score of 4-1. And the Flames, with a strong performance, just a workmanlike set of four games against the Sharks, they end up winning for the ninth time on the road this season. Calgary with 54 points on the year, while the Sharks fall back to 27-25-4. They have 58 points on the campaign. Stand by. We got a lot more coming up on the San Jose Sharks Audio Network.
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0: It's time for the Sharks' instant replay of a disappointing 4-1 loss at home to begin a six-game homestand. A set-out crowd of 17,435 were on hand to watch the Calgary Flames beat the Sharks 4-1. Here's how it all happened in this game. It began well for both teams, really, after a couple of fits and starts with the usual rust getting knocked off of the skates after the two-week Olympic break. But the goaltenders were really on their game. Connor Zary for the Calgary Flames had a first really good chance on Yaroslav Askarov with about 16 minutes to go in the first period, but Askarov was there. Kadri moves into the Shark zone. Centerman play. What a save made by Askarov on a one-time pass that got under the stick of Connor Zary right out in front. That was dangerous. It was dangerous, but Askarov was there to keep the score 0-0. Problem is, the Sharks outshot the Flames 16-6 in the first period and couldn't score because of saves like this from Gilroy native Dustin Wolf. Off the faceoff, power play for Calgary. Sharon Govich put it back to Beecher, and put it correct off his stick. A breakaway for Eklund, shorthand, moving in, shooting it, and a great save by Dustin Wolf. Oh, William Eklund trying to end a lengthy goalless drought had a great chance as Zane Parekh lost control of it, and Eklund broke in by himself, short-handed. Great save by Wolf on that one with about 8.5 to go in the period. And then with a little less than 3 minutes to go, Macklin Celebrini was mano-a-mano on the Calgary goalie. And the Flames will get it to Kadri, and he just throws it out to the neutral zone. Now a broken stick for the Flames. Mackenzie Weegar lost it. Celebrini stealing it, trying to take advantage. Deeks and shoots, and a great save by Dustin Wolf with 2:57 to go in a scoreless and very exciting first period. Good chance for Celebrini, but Dustin Wolf keeps it 0-0 in spite of the tilt of the ice in the direction of the Calgary goal with the shot 16-6 favoring the home team. It was 0-0 at the end of one, and that, my friends, was a very important reason why the game ended up the way it did. Calgary would certainly be on its game the rest of the contest, but the Sharks would take the 1-0 lead early in the second when veteran Tyler Toffoli got the puck on his stick. Misa on the right boards throws it across the ice. Ferraro throws, tipped, score! Toffoli from Mario Ferraro, an absolutely gorgeous finish for the veteran Toffoli, and the Sharks at 1:17 of the second period make it 1-0 San Jose. Well, all seemed great at that point. Toffoli, his 16th goal of a season from Mario Ferraro and rookie Michael Misa, who made a really nice defensive play to get that thing started, and a good feed across the ice to Ferraro to set up that perfect tip by Toffoli in front. Unfortunately, though, that would be all she wrote for San Jose in the contest, and Calgary would regain its footing. In spite of getting outshot 12-10 by San Jose in the second period, Kadri for Calgary would tie the game a little bit later. But first, Yaroslav Askarov had to make a couple of big saves, including this one on Blake Coleman. Here's Coleman down the right side, dangerously moving in, shooting the puck up high, glove save! Made there by Askarov. You know, when Blake Coleman's coming down the ice, he's got such experience, it doesn't matter if he's shorthanded. Maybe even it is more dangerous if he is. Right there, a good save by Askarov, with only Eklund, a forward, getting back. And so, it was a 1-0 Sharks lead at that point, but you could tell that the momentum was shifting a bit, and then it was time for Kadri to tie the game. Weegar loses it, Farabee gets it in front, they score! Kadri in front of the net! And so it's all tied up at one at 15:02 of period number two. And the longtime thorn in the Sharks' side, Nazem Kadri, makes it an even game. Number 11, first of two on the night for Nazem Kadri. Joel Farabee and Mackenzie Weegar ended up getting the assists on that one. And so it was 1-1 at the end of two. In the third period, Calgary would open it up a bit. They would outshoot the Sharks 13-7. And all of a sudden, the good decisions that the Sharks had been making in the earlier part of the game that was starting to trickle away turned into a floodgate against them of bad decisions and broken plays, and Calgary would pounce on just about all of them. In the third period, at 5:22, Connor Zary, who got robbed earlier in the game by Yaroslav Askarov, got a margin of vengeance in his way when he picked up this goal to make it a 2-1 game. And the Flames move in, a chance, they score! Zary had a man in front, fired the puck. That little bit of chaos in front of Askarov might have caused him to miss the puck for a split second. And Calgary, on a shot by Zary, takes the 2-1 lead. Connor Zary, his first of 2 points on the game, his 10th goal of the season, assisted brilliantly by Mikhail Backlund and Jan Kuznetsov. But credit Adam Klapka for that little traffic and chaos in front of the net. And that would prove to be the game-winning goal for the Flames in this contest. But the Flames weren't done. At 11 minutes and 56 seconds, it would be Kadri yet again on a turnover in front of the net. Uh-oh, steal by Kadri into the zone. He shoots and he scores! Mario Ferraro tried to clear it. Kadri blocked it. The play on a broken maneuver came out in front, and Kadri raced to it, made the deke. No chance for Askarov, and Kadri will get his second goal of the game and 12th of the year to make it 3-1 Flames. Yes, yeah. Ferraro tried to clear it, and Kadri did block it, but just a second later, it would be a play across the ice diagonally, an attempted play by defenseman Timothy Liljegren that Kadri would steal with Zary's help. And Kadri's 12th of the season, second goal of the game, off of that play, caused Liljegren to smash his stick over the top of the crossbar in frustration. Zary with the only assist, and it was 3-1 Flames at 11:56 of the third. Well, the Sharks pulled their goaltender, Yaroslav Askarov, with a few minutes left in the third period. They actually called timeout, too, at the 16:25 mark to set things up. And they got a couple of really good scoring chances, but Dustin Wolf would be there. And in the final analysis, a play by Mikhail Backlund would go into the empty net to finish up the scoring. Eklund bats it down. Good job by William. He sends it up the near boards to Celebrini. Had the man in front of Toffoli, but it's blocked by Coronado. The Flames have the empty net, and they score. Backlund puts it in from long distance to make it 4-1 Calgary. Oh boy, disappointing end for the Sharks after so much hope in the way that they energetically approached this game. But the final score is the Calgary Flames 4 and the San Jose Sharks 1. Shots in the game, 35-29 in favor of the Sharks. Most of that, as we mentioned, in the early stages of the contest. Dustin Wolf, a brilliant game in goal. The Gilroy native just keeping the score nothing-nothing and giving his team a chance to get its groove back. And when they did, there was no stopping them. And how about Dustin Wolf against California teams? Lifetime, including tonight. He is 17-2-2 against California-based hockey teams. The Gilroy native has a 2.04 goals against average, a 92.1 save percentage, and one shutout, that being against the Sharks earlier this season in the opening game of the series between these two teams. So Dustin Wolf loves the Golden State teams. That's where he grew up. And he is extra motivated, and I think especially when he comes here to the Shark Tank, his hometown team, as he grew up in Gilroy, not too far away from here, before going to junior hockey in Everett, Washington. Final score once again, the Flames 4 and the Sharks 1. San Jose losing for the 10th time in regulation at home this season. They drop back to 27-25-4, 58 points. Kind of a four-point swing here as the Flames win for the 24th time on the season. They're 24-27-6 for 54 points. Calgary trailing the Sharks by just 4 points on the schedule. And the Sharks get off to a disappointing start to this six-game homestand. That's it for our Sharks Instant Replay. 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
0: Well, a tough night for the San Jose Sharks as they lose to the Calgary Flames by the score of 4-1. And so the Sharks are winless in their last five consecutive games at 0-4-1. They'll try to end that on Saturday against the Edmonton Oilers. Right now, it's time for our three stars, and with the three stars, let's go to Drew Remenda.
1: Danny, three stars, without a doubt. Number one is Dustin Wolf. He had, 31 saves. Nazem Kadri, number two star. He had two goals. Connor Zary, number one, number three star, with a goal and an assist. And without a doubt, those were the guys that made the big difference for the Calgary Flames.
0: We'd like to thank everybody for tuning into our broadcast tonight. Remind you that whenever we have the San Jose Sharks on the ice, we're on the air, providing you with all of the exciting coverage on the Sharks Audio Network. Our statistician for tonight's game was Herman Solomon. The on-site engineer for our broadcast here in SAP Center is Ryan Carlson. And our studio engineer back at Network Central is our good friend Brian Welch. For Drew Amenda, I'm Dan Rusinowski, reminding you of tonight's final score. The Calgary Flames 4 and the San Jose Sharks 1. Join us for our next exciting broadcast of Sharks Hockey. A little bit earlier than normal, we're on the air at 12:30 p.m. Pacific time as the Sharks have a game on Saturday afternoon action against Connor McDavid and the Edmonton Oilers. Until then, thanks a lot for joining us. 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
4: It's been a few weeks, and the San Jose Sharks have been watching their teammates excel in the Winter Olympics. But right now, it's time to go back to work. The Sharks are 5 points out of a playoff spot, and they want to get back in. And a six-game homestand begins that's so critical to the hopes of everybody that wears teal, black, and white. It's the Sharks and the Calgary Flames next on the San Jose Sharks Audio Network.
0: It's time to feel the teal. This is San Jose Sharks Hockey. 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
4: From SAP Center at San Jose, it is great to have hockey back on the air. I'm Dan Rusinowski, along with Drew Amenda. Tonight, the San Jose Sharks face off against the Calgary Flames with something to prove to a team that's beaten it twice, even though the Sharks are ahead of the Flames in the overall NHL standings. And the other part of it, Drew, is that the Sharks want to get back on track after being winless in their last four contests. They've had a couple of weeks off. They've had a couple of really good practices. They've been laser-focused, and now it's time to take all of that work and take the experiences that four players had in the Olympics and put it out there tonight.
5: Yeah, it's got to be an absolutely 100% determined effort by the Sharks. They can't slow walk into the rest of this season. They did have a setback at this last road trip before the Olympic break. They need to get back on the winning track, and it's got to be a fantastic homestand. Not just a good one, not a 500, not a medium. It's got to be one of the best homestands they've had in a number of years because points are valuable. But the important thing is, as you just mentioned, laser focus. Be where your feet are. Be ready for tonight, because this Flames team has given the Sharks its troubles.
4: All kinds of trouble. A 6-3 win for the Sharks back earlier in the campaign on December the 16th. But Calgary, with some workmanlike efforts on the road, won 2-0 behind goaltending of Gilroy native Dustin Wolf, who has been outstanding against the Sharks for much of his NHL career. And then most recently, a goal by Joel Farabee, shorthanded against San Jose, produced a 3-2 win. Dustin Wolf, just to make matters more interesting, 9-2-2 lifetime against the Sharks, and he comes in here with family and friends, I'm sure, in the stands.
5: Ready to go, absolutely. 9-12 save percentage, 2-1-8 goals against average. Dustin Wolf plays his best goal against San Jose, so that's going to be another task for the Sharks they're going to have to overcome, but they're going to have to overcome a lot in this homestand and in the rest of these last 27 games to make the playoffs. But there are some good things on the horizon for San Jose. First off, everybody is healthy. That's the only guy that's not Ty DeLandry, but we knew that a long time ago. The other thing is, when you look at Kiefer Sherwood getting into the lineup now, play one game against Colorado, I'm not judging him on that because that was against Colorado. But he plays a game that, as Ryan Warsawski will talk to us about, and you'll hear it on the Coach's Chalkboard Show, is the fact that he plays the type of game you have to play now if you want to be successful. You've got to get on the forecheck. You've got to play inside. You've got to get to the front of the net. You've got to be tenacious. So there's that kind of thing goes for the Sharks. Lions are going to be mixed up. But I, as you said, Danny, I thought the guys had a really good week of practices. I think they're ready to go, and they need to be.
4: Let's face it, Kiefer Sherwood was not 100% healthy when he made his San Jose Sharks debut on the road. This is the first time that fans will see him in teal in a home game at SAP Center at San Jose. And oh, by the way, there aren't too many tickets available for the upcoming six-game homestand, as the all of the attention on Macklin Celebrini and the other Olympians have produced certainly a lot of ticket sales and a lot of interest in this team.
5: People are excited about San Jose Sharks hockey again, and they should be, because this is a team that has surprised everybody this season. Macklin's been the leader in that regard. 81 points already. He's still got 27 games left, having an unreal season. And when you watch the way that this team plays and the chemistry they have, the culture they have cultivated, the excitement that is coming back into SAP Center, that's why fans are coming back to the Sharks.
4: Well, the Sharks are 27-24-4, 58 points, in sixth in the Pacific Division and 11th in the Western Conference. Entering play after the Olympics, they were 5 points out of a playoff spot. They'd like to do a little bit better than that. The teams that they're fighting are all starting to win a little bit. Yesterday, Anaheim found a way to get a victory, although Los Angeles and Seattle both lost. And we're going to start a lot of scoreboard and standings watching here all the way up to the trade deadline and maybe beyond that on March the 6th.
5: Isn't that great?
4: Awesome.
5: We haven't been scoreboard watching for years.
4: No.
5: And now we are, and that's fantastic. We're cheering for the teams one night and cheering against them the next night. That's the fun part of being in a playoff hunt, is that every game matters to you, not just the ones your team is playing in.
4: Calgary is 23-27-6, 52 points, 6 points behind the Sharks. The Flames not really in the playoff hunt at this point, in 14th place in the Western Conference, but they've got what we've seen here in San Jose, a familiar role of spoiler, and they would love to spoil the Sharks' opportunities and also take the season series tonight. And this is the final game of the four-game set between these clubs. Calgary with two wins, as we mentioned, both on the road. The Sharks with that one victory at home, and San Jose needs to get off to a good start against this team.
5: 100% right, and this is a team with the Calgary Flames, as we talked about, very workmanlike attitude, very physical on the Sharks. The Flames have always played a very physical brand of hockey. They've got some Shark killers, without a doubt. Kadri's one of them. Backlund's another one. The way that Adam Klapko has played against the Sharks has always caused them problems since he's been in the league. Now, when you watch the way that the San Jose Sharks are going to play this game, the one thing that we're looking at for San Jose is to try to get that pace of their game up. When they play with pace, they're a very tough club.
4: Here is our roster report from Kaiser Permanente. Get care like a pro with Kaiser Permanente, official team physicians of the San Jose Sharks. The best news about the physician department is that the Sharks are pretty healthy. Macklin Celebrini and all of the rest of the Olympians, Philip Kurashev, Alex Wenberg, Pavel Regenda, all very strong performances in the Olympics, and they're back healthy and ready to roll. The other part of it, as we mentioned, is that Kiefer Sherwood making his home debut in a Sharks uniform for the first time since getting traded here from Vancouver is healthy as well. The time off has been good, not only physically for him and physically for some of the other guys with bumps and bruises, but mentally as well. They've had some very energetic and very focused practices, and they need to have an effort like that against Calgary tonight. Of course, a couple of guys are on the injured list or on the gone list. Ty Dellandrea has a lower body injury that's kept him out for a long period of time. He'll miss his 14th straight game. They've really missed him, actually, Drew, but they've made it up for it with some additions to the club. Pavel Regenda, who had such a strong Olympics for Team Slovakia, is not going to play tonight, although he is on the ice right now for warm-ups. He will sit out for his third game in his last four starts. Shakir Mukhamadunin and Adam Gaudette are both out. That means Ryan Reeves is activated and back in after sitting out the last game in Colorado. And Sam Dickinson also. I'm really interested to see how he does for this stretch drive of the season, as tonight he'll be back in the lineup playing alongside Vinny Desharnais.
5: He loves playing with Vinny Desharnais, and Desharnais loves playing with Sam. When Vinny came back in the lineup, I asked him what it was like to be back with Sam, and he said, it's like finding your old pair of slippers. Right? Nice and comfortable and relaxed. He said he loves it. And I think Vincent Desharnais has been an outstanding mentor to Sam Dickinson. Sam's gotten better. Sam Dickinson now There never was. I mean, he's not a guy who really panics in the game. He doesn't get too excited. He doesn't get too down. He just continues to play. First off, the person, incredible. The mood he's always in, perfect for this team. He's always upbeat. He's always positive. He always says every day in the NHL is a good day. And I love the way that he has been playing. The young guys have taken a big step. Misa's taken a step. Will Smith, Macklin Celebrini, we've talked about them ad nauseum, but Kurashev, a lot of good young players are starting to find their pace and find their game with the Sharks.
6: Toffoli, by the way, is an interesting story in the post-Olympic world, as he has no goals in his last four games. But you go back to the last time that there was an Olympics, and he's one of the guys in the NHL that was still playing in the NHL when that was going on. Yeah. He came right out after that with the Olympics with a two-assist performance, and he was raring to go. I think he's going to really benefit from the time off.
5: I absolutely. And considering, Dan, how the schedule was so compressed. And, guys, that last road trip, in fact, that last month for the Sharks, asking any of the guys, hey, have you ever played four back-to-back games in a row? Have you played eight games where four of them were, or four series were back-to-back, like the Sharks did earlier in the month? And every guy said no, not in their NHL career. And those games were against top-level opponents, every one of them. So they looked at it and went, no, we hadn't. And then you think about all the travel the Sharks did in the last month and no practice time, et cetera, et cetera, et cetera. Every team had to go through it. Every team understood it. But every team will benefit from that rest and that break. And hopefully the Sharks starting at home for seven games is going to be crucial to the Sharks making a big playoff push.
6: Well, that is our roster report from the Sharks side of things. Now let's look at Calgary. They've got a couple of injury problems. Jonathan Huberdeau, who was one of the big acquisitions in that Keith Tkachuk trade, is out for the year.
5: Yep.
6: He played in the last game against Edmonton, which they won 4-3. Calgary, though, 2-4-2 in their last eight games overall, 2-6 in their last eight road games, in which they've been outscored 30 goals to 15. They managed to beat the Edmonton Oilers just before the break, but losing Huberdeau was a big loss. Also expected out Braden Pahal in this game. He sat out five of the last six games, including tonight. They've got some guys coming out. Jake Bean and Samuel Honzek are still hurt, but Blake Coleman is back in, and John Beecher also returning to action tonight. And so there's a little bit of feast or famine right there. But the big question is, out of the guys that I mentioned, how many of them are still going to be Flames at the deadline?
5: Great question.
6: Sure.
5: Great question. The big rumors are Nazem Kadri. Who's there? Blake Coleman.
6: Yep.
5: And Mackenzie Weegar. Those were the three guys that might not be on the plane back to Calgary after this road trip is over. Trade deadline coming up, as we know. And Calgary Flames are in a position, Craig Conroy, the general manager, in a position where he is probably going to have to trade some players to get some assets and start the rebuild.
6: That's the way it works. Calgary starting a three-game California road trip that begins tonight in San Jose. Then they've got a back-to-back set of games on Saturday and Sunday in Los Angeles and in Anaheim. And then after that, they've got two home games before the trade deadline against Dallas and Ottawa. As far as the Sharks are concerned, it's great to see them back home for the entire six games in a row, including a game on the trade deadline day against the St. Louis Blues. That's a little bit rare these last few years. The Sharks have managed to have it so that the schedule had them off on that particular day, which I think is better, but they're going to have to deal with that. And at least the good news is they don't have to travel.
5: I don't think there should be any games on trade deadline day. I'm one of those guys that says, you know, it's hard for any team to have a teammate traded away, and it's hard for a guy to come into a new situation. And I would like to see that day is a day where you're just letting everything just settle down. But that is the way the NHL is, and it's a small thing. But when you look at the way that the Sharks have this week set up, the practice time is going to be very small. A lot of that work is going to be done on video, but the intensity and excitement of the games, I think, Danny, will be unmatched with that we've seen so far this year, with the exception of maybe that November stretch where the Sharks were just on fire. This is a team that knows that this is a very important stretch of the season that could decide their playoff hopes.
6: It will decide everything, including whatever Mike Greer decides to do heading into the trade deadline. And the goal of the Sharks is to make that job as difficult a decision-making process as humanly possible. How do you do that? You get yourself into a playoff spot by March the 6th, or you at least get to within striking distance. Right now, the Sharks are 5 points out heading into the start of the post-Olympic coverage. And we've got more coming up on that topic as well as we move on. That's our roster report from Kaiser Permanente. Get care like a pro with Kaiser Permanente, official team physicians of the San Jose Sharks. When we come back, Drew Remender will have the keys to the game next on the San Jose Sharks Audio Network.
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6: Time now for the keys to the game, presented by Toyota, proud sponsor of San Jose Sharks hockey. Toyota, let's go places. And with the keys, let us go to Drew Remenda.
5: Number one, belligerent defense. You got to be aggressive. You got to get pieces of men. You got to get after them. You cannot be backing up. Be skating forward when you're playing defense. And defense just doesn't start when you are in your zone. You got to play defense as soon as you lose the puck, and you've got to get a piece of the man. No stick checks allowed, and it's got to be a group effort. Not just one guy. It's got to be all five guys in every zone playing defense and playing it physical. Number two, clean exits. Get out of your zone quick. Get back to pucks quick. Get up the puck to the forwards quick. Everybody moving, pushing the pace, supporting the puck. Get out of your zone with speed and with puck control. Knock it off with the rims. Knock it off with the flip plays. Get it stick to stick, tape to tape, and get moving the other way. And last but not least, we talked about the playoffs. We talked about coming back from the Olympics. We talked about all the things that might be going on in the guys' heads. But Ryan Warsawski, as he told you today, Danny, just go play. He's telling his guys, that's the message. Just go play. Don't worry about the score. Don't worry if something good happens or something bad happens. Just go play your game. Do what you've been doing for decades now.
6: Please, just do that.
5: Exactly.
6: And do your job, and don't get, distracted by any noise that happens on the ice, because
5: right.
6: Calgary is an expert at that.
5: They are very good at that. They are very good at making some noise. And what they do, they make noise by muddying the waters. They get after you physically. They give you a little shot after the whistle. They do all those kinds of things. That makes them effective. And they know against the San Jose Sharks, it's worked for two games in Calgary and worked very well.
6: It's the San Jose Sharks and the Calgary Flames, and those are the keys to the game, presented by Toyota, proud sponsor of the San Jose Sharks. Toyota, let's go places. We will come back to SAP Center with more of our Sharks warm-up program right after these words on the San Jose Sharks Audio Network.
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6: Well, the season opened with a bit of a bang yesterday as the Olympic situation came to an end. All sorts of celebrations for Team USA after winning the gold medal, and Macklin Celebrini coming back with a look of determination on his face after they put the silver medal over his neck. He was disappointed, but he was also very determined. This is a guy that's so detailed. I think that he's going to carry this over into a rousing effort in the final 27 games of the season.
5: I just go back to that game against Pittsburgh. Sharks down 5-1. And Will Smith gets hurt on that play that he was hit into the boards. Macklin goes over, gets involved physically, sticking up for his friend and his teammate. Gets a penalty. Sharks come out after that when Macklin gets back on the ice, and they mount that comeback. And Macklin and John Klingberg are the guys that get it going. Macklin being the leader on that department. And I think to myself, that determination, when he's a ticked off young man, when he is mad about things, when he is in a situation where he is making sure that he knows that he is going to be the guy, he is incredible. We've seen it all year. He's a very determined guy. We saw it last year. We saw the way that Macklin Celebrini approaches the game as a 19-year-old. He's one of the most mature individuals out there. He's so determined, and he's so competitive, and that's the key. His competition level is huge. That's why you're looking forward to Macklin celebrating.
6: Last night we saw some loosey-goosey games,
5: yeah,
6: too.
5: It's going to happen.
6: It's going to happen. We're probably going to see some of that tonight.
5: Yeah.
6: The one big concern looking at the out-of-town scores from yesterday, or at least certainly things that were good, the Seattle Kraken lost to the St. Louis Blues 3-1, or losing to the St. Louis Blues 3-1 tonight in the game. Yesterday, Seattle ended up losing the game, and also they lost to Dallas 4-1. Also, the Utah Mammoth lost to the Colorado Avalanche 4-2. Thank you, NHL schedule maker, for putting the best team in the NHL against that club. And also, the LA Kings in a wild game. That was a back-and-forth contest. Lost to the Vegas Golden Knights by the score of 6-4. But Anaheim beat Edmonton. And that was another crazy game back-and-forth in regulation.
5: Yeah.
6: Anaheim is a team the Sharks are chasing and trying to match themselves against.
5: Yep, exactly. And so, again, we go back to the scoreboard watching, but you brought up a good point. Fact that is going to be a game where, at the start, you're going to see some stuff that you usually see at the start of the season, where they're not quite dialed into their system or their scheme or working together or being connected. But as this game goes on, you will see the teams that, just as we said, just relax and play their game, just get themselves into their rhythm, get themselves with pace, and manage the puck properly, they're going to be okay.
6: We've got the San Jose Sharks on the ice taking on the Calgary Flames, fourth and final meeting of the regular season series. The Sharks won the game 6-3 here in this building on December the 16th, but were swept in Calgary 2-0 and 3-2. That last game, 3-2, coming on January 31st, right near the end of the pre-Olympic schedule. We will return to SAP Center and continue with our Sharks warm-up show next on the San Jose Sharks Audio Network.
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6: Welcome back to SAP Center at San Jose. We've got the San Jose Sharks facing off against the Calgary Flames. It'll be Yaroslav Askarov in goal for San Jose. He's got a record of 17-15-2 and a 3.53 goals against average. And his goals against Calgary lifetime in three games played is pretty solid at 2.04. But the issue for him, obviously, is he wants to get a win somehow, as he has come off a couple of disappointing contests. We want to see the Yaroslav Askarov that showed his skills in November when he tied Yevgeny Nabokov's record for most wins in a single calendar month. On the other side of the ice, a guy that's been doing it all season long and for his career is Dustin Wolf. The kid from Gilroy has played 41 games of the season already, has a 16-21-3 record, two shutouts, one of them against the San Jose Sharks, and his save percentage is lower than normal at 89.6. He'd like to raise that up a little bit, but he has a 9-2 lifetime record against the San Jose Sharks in his 11-game career against his hometown team. So, a big challenge for the Sharks and something for head coach Ryan Warsofsky to ponder, as when we come back to SAP Center at San Jose, we'll have Coach's Chalkboard. That's coming up next on the San Jose Sharks Audio Network.
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6: The Sharks are back at it as they begin a six-game homestand here at SAP Center tonight against the Calgary Flames. I'm Dan Rusinowski along with Sharks head coach Ryan Warsofsky. Well, the break's over, the Olympics are over, and now it's time to get right back at it. How excited are you?
7: Yeah, we're all excited, I think, and a lot of practices here in the last, you know, a little bit, and now we're excited to actually hit someone else and play against someone else, and I think our group's got energy from the break, and we're reset, and we're excited for this one.
6: You had two really good practices the last couple of days heading in. Obviously, the guys are engaged, they're mentally involved, and really into the action, and of course, they know what's at stake here. How important was this rest for this group?
7: Yeah, it was important. We were obviously gripping it tight, you know, towards the end of that road trip, and had a tough loss against Edmonton, and then kind of let that snowball into the next two games and really three games, and tried playing catch up against a really good team against Colorado. So the break came at a really good time for us. Again, we got to get back to our process and the way we have to play, and we got away from that. We get wrapped up in maybe looking at the standings and instead of just playing and competing and playing for one another. So we got to get back to that today.
6: Well, it's laser focus, right? That's really the mental challenge.
7: Yeah, that's really what it is. And I think it's fast and loose. We want to play fast, but we also we got to play a little bit loose in a sense of the word. That doesn't mean loose defensively or loose with coverages. That means we're predictable. We're predictable, and that gets us to playing fast in our breakouts, to our neutral zone, and then really into our forecheck, which has been really our bread and butter. You know, I think we looked at it. You know, we're second in the league scoring goals off our forecheck. You know, so that the big sample size of 55 games is pretty telling. We got to get to that tonight.
6: What about the breakouts? How do you feel you've improved in that area?
7: Yeah, I think there's areas we obviously talked about here with this short little training camp that we've had of, you know, we can self-break out pucks a little bit more and make guys miss with some deception and not rely on so much using your partner or rimming a puck. We can control possession a little bit more with our breakouts. So that will be a true tell, too, as well as can we execute coming out of our own end and be connected coming out of our own end and be predictable.
6: I want to ask about two different players. One is coming off an injury in Kiefer Sherwood. The other one, Pavel Regenda, is coming off a really strong Olympic game performance. Aren't these two guys kind of prototype type players? If they do what they do best, you guys are going to be successful.
7: For sure, and we know that the game has really changed here in the last 5 years of size. Yeah? And those guys have size. They have a physical presence. They play on the inside of the ice. You have to play with jam. You got to play with some nastiness in your game this time of year. And Reggie has came up and done a really good job of doing that. And we went out and got Sherwood because he does that. So we're excited for both these players that we have. I think they give us a nice identity up and down our lineup and kind of drag guys into the fight and how we want to play.
6: Well, the NHL opened up last night. Anaheim got a win, which doesn't help you guys. But to L.A. lost, that's good. Give us a thought about coming back from a break and having it being a little bit loose defensively and how you have to kind of draw that together as quickly as you can.
7: Yeah, it's just about getting into people. And again, it doesn't mean we're looking for open ice Scott Stevens hits. We're looking for getting into people, get people up against the glass so we can get numbers on pucks, stop the motion, and just protect, you know, the inside ice, the dangerous ice. And, you know, you watched some games last night, you know, from teams not playing, there's some loose defensive responsibilities that are, there's some breakdowns, and we need to almost learn from them, you know, last night and watching those games, and we really have to stress how we have to defend with some purpose and urgency tonight.
6: Best of luck.
7: Thanks, Dan.
6: That's it for our Coach's Chalkboard Show, and now stand by for the Sharks and the Flames as the season resumes next on the San Jose Sharks Audio Network.
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0: celebrating on the right circle. Shoot, score! Backlund just completes the hat trick, and the Sharks win overtime 3-2.
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2: 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For the Sharks, Askarov in goal. On defense, John Klingberg alongside his familiar partner, Dmitry Orlov. And up front, Keeper Sherwood, his first game as a Shark at home, with Backlund Celebrini in the middle, and of course, Will Smith on the other wing.
3: Sharon Govich, Backlund, and Coronado up front. Kevin Ball, Zach Whitecloud on the point. Dustin Wolf, as we've already mentioned, in net.
2: Referees tonight are Corey Segret and Peter McDougall. The linesmen are Joe Mahan and Brandon Gorelitz. And as you can hear, we're underway. Down the right side, it's Keeper Sherwood across the blue line, trying to get the shot taken away there. But Sharon Govich twisted him off the puck, but he gets it back now. Tips over near side to Smith, whips it rink wide, and there's Celebrini with it on top of it on the left wing boards. Throws behind the net, Sherwood. Centering feet off of the skate of the defense in front, right to Klingberg on the right boards. He turns, trying to flip it back, but Will Smith watched it go right through his reach and all the way back to the Sharks zone.
3: Again, not surprising. A little bit of misplays with the puck from both teams. We're going to see that early in the game.
2: Moving up the middle of the ice from left to right, it's a line change for the Sharks, and Michael Misek cruises up to the blue line with William Eklund. They exchange passes. Eklund, right corner, throws it toward the net, blocked there by the skates of Jan Kuznetsov, and up the left wing side comes Joel Farabee, the man who had that shorthanded goal in the most recent meeting to get the winner for Calgary. He dumps into the Sharks zone and in front of a net. Great defensive play by William Eklund. Stick checking the puck off of a man in front. And now Misa steals it. And it's a 2-on-1 with Toffoli. Misa moves in, holds it, throws it toward the net. Off the defense. He was trying to thread the needle to get it to Toffoli for a tip. But instead, it was tipped aside by the defensive player. Back inside the Calgary territory on the rebound, both teams changing lines. We've had a couple of crazy moments in the offensive zone already.
3: Yeah, but a good, as you mentioned, good defensive play by Michael Misa creates an opportunity.
2: Filip Kurashev played great for Team Switzerland, comes across the blue line and backhands one toward the net. Stick save made by Wolf, tipped around a pinching Dickinson. Here come the Flames, 2-on-1, moving in. It's off the goalpost from the right wing side. What an opportunity in front for Matvei Grigin. But he put the puck right off the iron, and now he grinds for it in the corner. Reeton backhands it up to the point. Hanley, cross ice, right side, kept in there by Zane Parekh, and he throws it into the zone, and it's intercepted by a man who was drafted just after him, Sam Dickinson, who grabs the puck and throws it out to center ice. Neutral zone flip in there by Alex Wenberg, his glove down low there by Dustin Wolf. In net to our right in period number one. Here comes big Adam Klapka, pulling his way to center, bodied up a little bit there by the Sharks' Barkley Goodrow. And San Jose has Goodrow, Ostapchuk, and Ryan Reeves on the ice up front, with Liljegren and Ferraro back on D. Tim Liljegren with it in his own zone, took the handoff from his goaltender, Yaroslav Askarov, and throws one up to center ice, but it's batted back the other way, and Askarov plays it inside the trapezoid, back behind his own net. Nothing to score. Just underway first period. Here come the Sharks out to center ice. Reeves grabs it. End of his shift. Turns away from a Calgary check and drops it back into his own zone to buy a little more time. Now a headman feed. It's Goodrow back for Ryan Reeves. Moving in. Shooting the puck. That hit a stick on its way in. That was just batted away at the last possible second there by Calgary's Zach Whitecloud. And that was a pretty close play for Ryan Reeves getting back into action.
3: Good skating off the puck by Ryan Reeves and smart heads-up play by Barkley Goodrow.
2: Top line gets out there. Celebrini, lead pass. Will Smith tips it toward the net just wide of the goal. Works all sorts of action here in the first period, but nothing to score with 16 and a half to go here at SAP Center at San Jose. Sherwood, long feed to Smith. Looks for Celebrini, cross the line. Twists his way to the middle, buys some time. Throws it off the right corner boards, and there's Will Smith turning to it clockwise. Looks for a man breaking in front. That's Sherwood. He's bodied off the play by Nazem Kadri, but along the right wing boards, a fight forward, worked free by Smith and Celebrini. Yet unfortunately, the Flames will tip it back to their defense, and Mackenzie Weegar, subject of many trade rumors, throws to another man that's on the block, perhaps Nazem Kadri, who moves into the Sharks zone. Centerman play. What a save made by Askarov on a one-time pass that got under the stick of Connor Zeri right out in front. That was dangerous.
3: Very dangerous. Kadri just went after the puck.
2: Here comes Michael Misa moving down the right wing side. The youngster into the offensive zone with William Eklund. Eklund gives it back to Misa behind the goal. Now to Desharnais. Shoots one from the right board. Stick save made by Wolf from about 40 feet out. Good pressure by this lineup. Like the way that Misa's been playing in recent games and looking in practice, heading back to action here. He's the first guy back, taking a page out of Macklin Celebrini's playbook. And he hands off to defenseman Vinny Desharnais, who gets to the red line and dumps one in. No score first period. Sharks forecheck. Stolen by Toffoli. Turns on the right boards. Guns it around to the far corner. Sent behind the net by Eklund to Misa. Back for Eklund. Back for Misa. Back for Eklund in the right corner. Eklund moves up the near board. Sends it back to the point. Desharnais, nice keeping. Kept it away from Coleman. Threw it on the left. And a shot there from the left point taken by Dickinson. Deflected wide of the goal. Again, Toffoli spins it up the boards, but the Sharks were changing players, and so the puck exits the zone. Stopped there by Wenberg just on. Feeds on the right to Eklund, moves across the line, fires one from the right circle. That's a save made there by Dustin Wolf, and he's able to hang on with 5:04 gone by in what's been a pretty exciting start to this game.
3: Well, as you said, Danny, to start things off, we're probably going to see some misplays with the puck. We're probably going to see some plays that we're going to be exciting. You saw the shot off the post. You saw the great save after Kadri got the puck to Connor Zeri. Kadri just kept after the puck. Connor Zeri just waited in front, but then a couple of chances in reply for the Sharks. So you're going to see that early in the game and see which team can get their game synced in quicker than the other.
2: Faceoff coming up to their left side of goaltender Dustin Wolf. The puck is dropped. The Sharks have it. Liljegren moves it down the right.

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1: Knocked aside there by the defensive stick of White Cloud, who always seems to be there when you really need him. Sharks changing the line here as Tim Liljegren keeps in from the right point and just guns it in deep around the far boards. And that's where Ferraro keeps it in and feeds into the right wing corner. Nice little twist there by Kurashev, but a good reaction by Kevin Ball to take him off the play. And back behind the goal line now, it is White Cloud that back skates away. The Sharks will use the opportunity to make a very quick line change. A long feed up the ice, intercepted at the Sharks line by Liljegren. Lead on the left. Here comes a Liljegren back down the middle, getting the pass back, and tips it on goal. Stick save made by Wolf. That was a nice exchange with Alex Wennberg on the left wing side.
2: Good to drive the middle, right?
1: Yep. Here's Wennberg moving back in, right down the middle of the ice. Cuts to his right, to the right circle. Stops on the right wing boards and backhands down low into the corner. Kurashev just overskated a little bit there. Flames able to tip it behind their own net. And White Cloud on the right side of the ice will look for Michael Backlund on the far side. Backlund picks it back up and throws it across the rink at the near boards. And Kevin Ball picks up for Calgary. So the Sharks will put out the Ostapchuk line right now. Here's Nazem Kadri moving right to left. Lead pass for Farabee. The former Flyer walks into the Sharks zone. Put it up in the air. Gloved down by Zary back behind the goal line. But he's bodied up by Barkley Goodrow. Puck skips free. There's Dickinson behind the goal line. One against two. And that's a nice under pressure pass to get it over to Ostapchuk, who moves it out of his zone. A lead for Desharnais. He's down the right wing side for San Jose. Cuts across the blue line, dumps it around the far boards. Reeves kept it in. Goodrow far side turns. Ostapchuk shooting it. Just wide of the net, and the puck is knocked out of play. So, we have a stoppage of action here with 7:30 gone by and a scoreless and very exciting first period. The Sharks and the Flames. This is the San Jose Sharks Audio Network.
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1: 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Just a few moments ago, Drew, a nice little recognition of all the Olympians that played for the Sharks, all four of them. That was a nice ovation from the crowd.
2: They deserve it. They all played very well for their teams. All the teams that they were on went to the quarterfinals. Macklin Celebrini was absolutely amazing in the Olympics and served notice to the world that he is the real deal.
1: And as I've said many times, now the people that go to bed at 10 o'clock Eastern time have seen Macklin Celebrini in prime time, and they know what he's all about now.
2: And the real fans like you and me, we got up at 5 in the morning to watch that guy.
1: Absolutely. I was there, and it was a special moment, really, to watch an amazing hockey game. Right now, nothing-nothing to score in this one. Blake Coleman angles it forward. Matvei Gritin moves into the zone, across the line, dropped it back for Kuznetsov, threw it toward the net. Kind of a weird bouncer, but it was turned aside by Askarov, who so far has been pretty alert in this game. Penalty coming up at a collision in the corner. Now it's work free. Flames touch up on the puck. Looks like a two-minute holding penalty over there as it comes at 8 minutes and 50 seconds of period number one.
2: The Dimitri's getting... Well, no, it's not.
1: Calgary's getting the penalty.
2: Well, surprised me, too, because Dustin Wolf was leaving the net. I thought Orlov was getting it. When the play went into the corner, I thought that Orlov was getting it because it looked like he held the stick. But on a second thought, it was the first original hold by Coleman grabbing Orlov's arm, and then it extended. So now, power play opportunity. They've been working on this since the Olympic break. Returned. Here we go.
1: They got the five forwards out there right now. Off the face-off, Will Smith to keeper Sherwood corner. In front, Celebrini shoots. Save made by Wolf. Rebound cleared out of the zone by Calgary. It was a good job by Farabee to be in the right spot. Let's not forget, Drew, Calgary number 9 in the NHL in penalty killing at 82.2%. It's one of their big positives this year.

0: Down the left side comes Wenberg. Gains the zone. Throws Celebrini behind the Calgary net. Banks it off the board. Sherwood keeps in. Now feeds far side. Taken back now by Klingberg, who's out there. Now he exchanges. Celebrini walks into the right circle. Down low in front. A little turnaround play by Wenberg. Sticked aside by the defense and by Wolf. The Flames managed to get it out.
1: Couple options there for Wenberg when he's down low near the goal. He wants to either go to the net, walk that lane, or kick it over to Will Smith.
0: Here comes Macklin Celebrini leading the attack into the zone. Look for Smith. Went off the stick. Nice diving play by John Beecher for Calgary to poke it out. He's on defense on the PK up front alongside Yegor Sharangovich. The Flames on defense. Behind them have Kuznetsov and Uyghur playing together. Here comes Celebrini now with 50 seconds on the power play. Exchanges passes from the left boards. Guns it all the way around near side. Sherwood got hit hard, but he got it over to Celebrini around the boards. Now Klingberg keeps in on the left side to Celebrini. Nice pass to Will Smith. Feeds it back to the point. Klingberg stick handling to his right. Looking to his left. Giving to Celebrini. From the circle, a shot toward the net. That hit traffic in front. Behind the goal line, picked up by Wenberg. 28 seconds to go on the power plays. The Sharks fling it around. Unfortunately, Macklin Celebrini just missed a pass there. Just a bit of a miscommunication for a split second, and it's cleared all the way down. So now we got 18 seconds left on the man advantage, and the Sharks get the second unit out there. Eklund will get a pass from Orloff and move it out. Skates to his right up the middle. Throws it off the right boards to himself. Gains the zone. Throws a backhander behind the net with 5 seconds on the power play. Misa behind the goal line. Checked there by White Cloud. And the Flames will skate out with Backlund leading it out to Farabee, and the penalty is over. Farabee hits the Sharks line. Nice step up there by Dickinson. The middle with the near side. Knocks down his man Farabee, and that's going to be a penalty. They're going to call him for holding here. And Dickinson met by the referee's call. The referee met by a series of boos from the crowd. At 10 minutes and 19 seconds of a scoreless first period, we have Calgary getting on the power play when we come back on the San Jose Sharks Audio Network. No score in this one. Sharks down a man. Sam Dickinson taking a penalty for holding at 10:19 of the first period. Flames move back into the Sharks zone off the faceoff as they regroup at center. On the far side of the ice, Greeden throws it back to the point. There's Uyghur keeping it in. Protecting the puck from Wenberg. Goes to Greeden. Side of the net. Feed now. Down low. Centered out in front. That was intended for a man right in front of Coronado, but it was knocked away and Ferraro cleared.
1: And they love that play. Kick it down to the goal line and one touch pass out to the slot. And that was a good defensive play by the Sharks. They collapsed in that.
0: Mario Ferraro and Vinny Desharnais on defense. They're back skating as the Flames power play moves in. And that's a one-time chop from the right board. It's kind of a surprising move to the net by Coronado, but a good stick save by Askarov, and it's clear.
1: I like that thinking, though. You know, just throw the puck at the net right now. It's early in the game. He's early from back from the break. See if everybody's ready to go.
0: Frost, Zary, Coronado, Beecher. And now here comes Sharangovich across the line. Little toe drag. Fires one. And the glove save made. Askarov saw that all the way. But boy, that puck had a lot of velocity on it.
1: Connor Zary from the Paris of the Prairies, Dan. His dad is a peace officer in Saskatoon, Saskatchewan. And I played hockey with Mitch Zary, a relative way back in the day of the Zary family. Very good hockey family in Saskatoon. Connor is one of those guys that just grew up in the Flames organization.
0: Yeah, he was drafted in the first round back in 2020 and had his career in the Western Hockey League with the Kamloops Blazers.
1: Yep.
0: Why didn't he play for the Blades? What's up with that?
1: The Blade scouting system, that's what.
0: Must have been. Off the faceoff. Power play for Calgary. Sharangovich put it back to Beecher and put it correct off his stick. A breakaway for Eklund. Shorthand moving in, shooting it, and a great save by Dustin Wolf. Oh, William Eklund trying to end a lengthy goalless drought had a great chance as Zane Parekh lost control of it and Eklund broke in by himself short-handed.
1: Unfortunately, he's going up against one of the best, if not the best, breakaway goalie or penalty shot goalie in the league.
0: That would be Gilroy native Dustin Wolf, who's in goal to our right. The score remains nothing-nothing, but the Flames on the power play now trying to build off of that great save. They send it back toward the point. Good play by Wenberg to try to chop at it. Couldn't clear it out. Gets a second chance and clears all the way down. The Sharks' penalty killing has been doing a really good job in recent games.
1: Do you think that early in this startup again, that the power play penalty kill situation favors the penalty killers because the power play has to execute to be effective?
0: I think you're 100% correct, because right now it's back to full strength for the Sharks, and here comes Macklin Celebrini in with Sherwood. Turn, shoots right on goal. That's the kind of thing you're going to see from Sherwood, making something out of very little. A good save, though, by Wolf. Kiefer Sherwood. First home game in a Sharks uniform. Sends it off a skate. It is kept in by Vinny Desharnais, who got checked. It's sent out toward the slot. Desharnais getting back as it was deflected and kept it away from Adam Klapka. Boy, those two guys banging into each other. That would be an irresistible force hitting an immovable object if I've ever seen one. Two big men. Here come the Flames up the left side. Loaded Shark killer Nazem Kadri moves in and guns one on net. Save made. There's a rebound. That's a good job by the Sharks to keep Farabee off the puck. Head manned out. Here's Sherwood across the line. Try to drop it back for Will Smith. Maybe a little too cute there. Stopped by Celebrini's defensive play. And Zary will be able to stick handle it by Smith. But he's met by the stick check of Orloff. And the Sharks take over again. Orloff backhands it up the left side. Celebrini across the line. He stick handles in, protects the puck, kicks it in the skate, throws it across the rink, near side. It's Klingberg in the right circle. He's got nowhere to go because Ball defends effectively, so he tosses into the right wing corner, and there's William Eklund. Grinds it out behind the net with Ball. Now it's Toffoli moving in, couldn't get the puck. Cleared back out by Calgary, and the Flames got it to the red line, and Farabee chops it all the way down, but he's behind the red line. That will be icing against the Flames.
1: So you got the Flames staying out there a little bit longer than they want to. And now, well, you're going to keep Mises' line out there if you're Ryan Wasowski.
0: Why not?
1: Yep, they've you know, get everybody into the game. Get them the rhythm going early.
0: Now, they're trying to get Misa into that second-line-centered responsibility position, and they're giving him an opportunity here tonight.
1: Yep.
0: Misa gets the drawback, but it's taken by Farabee. Farabee moves it out to the red line. This time he makes sure he's at the red line before dumping it down, and the Flames will get the line change. 6:08 to play in a scoreless first. Exciting hockey here at SAP Center as the puck is tipped by Toffoli from center ice all the way down, and the bouncer was turned aside there by Wolf. Rebound behind the goal line. In deep is Dickinson. Centers in front. Off the stick of Misa, unfortunately. That would have been a golden scoring chance for him if he was able to gather the puck. Instead, Misa has to go back to his own blue line and whips it back to Dickinson, returning the favor. And Dickinson carries to the red line and drops it in. And they're going to have to change quickly here as the Sharks get fresh skaters out. Flames try to take advantage, but Coleman can't do that. And Liljegren is back there with Ferraro to get control for San Jose. Liljegren, great pass up the left wing side. Here's Kurashev across the line. Drops it back. Ferraro, a drive. Wide. Rebound kept in. Wenberg and Liljegren exchanging. Wenberg turns away from Backlund. Throws it toward the slot. That is broken up by the stick of Coronado, but Colin Graf on this line is able to keep it in play. A bouncer behind the goal line. Wenberg, fresh off a strong defensive performance in the Olympics, tries to dig it free for the Sharks. Knocked back the other way by the Flames, and Matvei Gridin throws it up the left wing side. Coronado raced all the way across the ice. Couldn't get the puck as it's chipped back out by San Jose. Here's Kurashev on the right. Nice tip down the boards. Zane Parekh back to get it, but he's body checked there by Wenberg. Yet the Flames defense got it up the left side, and Calgary moves it out. Now to 4:50 remaining at a scoreless first period here at SAP Center. Lots of exciting action in this first game back. Up the left side, Kurashev walks down the wing against Hanley. He puts on the brakes, and Hanley body checked him off the puck. The Sharks were changing lines there, and looked like that Kurashev was just trying to buy a little time, and unfortunately he got checked off the play. So the Sharks complete the change, and the Flames looking to do the same as the puck comes back to the Sharks' line. Adam Klapka tips a long pass back into the Flames' zone. That can stop what would have been maybe an icing against the Sharks. And now the San Jose team can go into forecheck. Klingberg kept it in with some help from Reeves. Behind the net, Goodrow taking a look. Has the puck behind the Flames' goal. Throws it up the near boards, but Klapka read that well. Intercepted it. Banked it off the left side. A bouncer for Pospisil couldn't get it. Now moving in, Beecher. Centering play. That was dangerous, but it went through the crease and wide of everything as the Sharks, Ostapchuk, able to clear to center ice. 3:50 to go. Period number one. We're down now to the 0-0 tie. Shots on goal 10-6 in favor of the Sharks. Some solid goaltending on both sides. Back to get it. Nice little defensive play by Sam Dickinson right there. Just poked it loose. Headman's now to Smith. Now left side, Celebrini moving in. Shooting the puck. That hit a stick on its way in. And I think that might have been Mackenzie Weegar who got his stick on it. On the point, Dickinson just made that good defensive play to get this all started. Hands off to Celebrini. Tried to force it there, but it's kept in by Desharnais. Backhands it quickly to Will Smith. Lost his footing. Throws it toward the net. Good idea. But he put it wide of the goal. Now a shot coming from the left side there from Dickinson. Sticked away. Rebound on the right wing boards. There's Celebrini. One against two. Digs it free now to Will Smith to provide support, but he loses to Kuznetsov. And the Flames will get it to Kadri. And he just throws it out to the neutral zone. Now a broken stick for the Flames. Mackenzie Weegar lost it. Celebrini stealing it. Trying to take advantage. Dixon shoots it. A great save. by Dustin Wolf with 2:57 to go in a scoreless and very exciting first period.
1: Very nicely done by Macklin Celebrini, making sure you want to pressure up, gets the break of a broken stick, gets a chance on net.
0: Break in the action, 2:57 left on the clock. No score. This is the San Jose Sharks Audio Network. Game one of a six-game homestand here at SAP Center at San Jose. No score so far. 2:57 to go, first period. Shots on goal, 12-6 in favor of the Sharks. Dustin Wolf doesn't let those shot totals bother him a bit.
1: No, he doesn't. I tell you what, though. I think the San Jose Sharks so far, Danny, have looked very good. They've been controlling most of the play. They've been getting the chances out shooting, as you said, 12-6 the Calgary Flames. I like the way the Sharks have looked. They've looked beat to be on their toes.
0: Off the draw, Misa wins it. Eklund grabs it, throws it across the rink, looks for Toffoli, put it through the stick, off the boards, and Toffoli got it stick lifted. Flames have a three-man attack. Up the left wing side they come, and Liljegren slides over there. Sharon Govich tried to saucer it over him to his centerman, Mikael Backlund, but it was knocked away by Liljegren's alert play, and the Sharks able to poke it out. On the left side, Misa, good effort using that skating speed, getting to the puck and poking it deep. Now the Sharks move into forecheck. Calgary will get it. Coronado, stick check there by Eklund, had to whip it out of the zone, and the Sharks get controlled again. Eklund tips a pass in deep. Over to the left side of Wolf. Sharks make the line change as Eklund moved into forecheck. Flames forced to clear it. John Klingberg back at his own line, took it off the boards and pivots away from the forecheck of Beecher. Throws it across the left wing side. Here's Wenberg carrying it in against Matvei Gryden. Stops, turns, throws it behind the goal line. Little battle for the puck there. Good job by Graf to get the stick on Ball there to work it free. Loose puck, good hit again on Ball, this time by Kurashev, but the puck went the way of the Flames, and Gryden able to skate it out. Could be an offside call here at the blue line, but Orlov broke it up, throws it back out of the zone, and we do get the whistle for an offside play. Or is that a hand pass against Orlov?
1: I think it was a hand pass against Orlov because the offside play was moving the other way. I think you're right, it was the hand pass. But I like the fact that Orlov stepping up into that. It was two Flames right there, but he makes sure, what? Getting a beast, getting a man. That's what Ryan Warsawski talked to you about today in the coach's show, that he wanted his team to be in the face and to the body of the Calgary Flames puck carrier.
0: For all of you longtime Sharks fans, to translate that into Sutterese, all steak and potatoes and no sizzle.
1: Yeah, basically that's Daryl, without a doubt.
0: Off the draw, Flames dump it into the Sharks zone. Minute 37 to go, first period, no score. You know, Sharks top line out there.
1: Just a little bit off, not off topic, but kind of on topic. Daryl's son,
0: Brett,
1: coaches the Calgary Wranglers.
0: And he does a good job.
1: Does a very good job. They were here on the weekend against the Cuda. He does a very good job.
0: Oh, the Cuda just had a really good series against them the last two nights in Calgary. Here come the Sharks. Up the left side, Will Smith moving in, shooting it. Great glove save up high by the goaltender, Dustin Wolf, and he hangs on. And I saw something out of the corner of my eye there in the back behind the play.
1: Yeah. Kadri goes in to make the check. And he's going in into the offensive zone, and he takes the stick up high, and the referee didn't call it, and Kadri dropped the stick, and all he did is continue as he's going. It wasn't the stick. It was Dmitry Orlov trying to fend him off, gave him a little shot with the glove.
0: Interesting.
1: And, yeah.
0: Well, that'll escalate things.
1: Yeah.
0: Here.
1: So there's no penalty on the play.
0: Sure, Nazim and Orlov will both look at the video between periods.
1: Yeah. Well, I think they both know what happened.
0: Yeah, I think so. I just want to get a little extra enthusiasm.
1: Motivation.
0: Encouragement.
1: Yeah, exactly.
0: Philip Kurashev has to step into the circle as Wenberg got thrown out. Matt Coronado wins the draw for Calgary. Kurashev, good forecheck, poked it loose. Colin Graf reaching for it, but he was double-teamed there with a minute to play. And moving into forecheck again, Kurashev, nice body check in front. Colin Graf has it. He shoots, and it's a save by Wolf. Rebound, Kurashev fires it. It went off a defensive stick and just went wide. Behind the net, Graf has it. Stick handles, left corner. Dickinson wants it, gets it on the point. Shot, and it's blocked by Calgary.
1: That one hurts. I think it was Mackenzie Rieger who hurt him.
0: Now it's a steal by Graf. He's got a man moving down the middle, but Graf goes into the right circle. He's checked there. Nice job by Sharon Govich to get back defensively.
1: And he needed to.
0: Now it's Wenberg taking it back. Feeds Graf left side of the goal. Turns away from the puck. Tries to backhand it in the direction of Wenberg. And again, a good defensive play by Sharon Govich to block that opportunity. Yegor Sharangovich began his career in New Jersey, finding a home but lost the puck, centered in front, and there's a play from the left circle, a save by Wolf off of the stick of Kurashev. I like this line. They're playing well.
1: Love this line. They've been a terrific job getting the puck into the zone, getting in front of Dustin Wolf. A very good period for San Jose.
0: Final seconds tick off and the horn sounds and we are scoreless, but check out the shots on goal at the end of the first period. The Sharks were definitely a little bit more on their game and they got better as it went on. They outshot the Flames 17-6, but Dustin Wolf stopped everything and Askarov did on the other side. We are scoreless after 20.
1: I thought that the Sharks got into the game early, thought they handled the puck really well. They kept the puck down low. They kept working. They got shots on net, which 17 shots for the San Jose Sharks in the first period. How excited do you think I am about that? Because you know that we love the fact of shot volume. Did a very good job. The only thing you want to try to see is maybe try to get in Dustin Wolf's eyes because, gee, he's playing well right now.
0: He's a very athletic goaltender, and he is motivated playing in his hometown tonight. The Sharks nothing, the Flames nothing after one. Back after this on the San Jose Sharks Audio Network. Welcome back to SAP Center at San Jose. We've got a first period intermission going here at the tank with the score of the Sharks nothing and the Flames nothing. Let us go right to the Sharks dressing room where rookie Michael Misa, after a strong first period, is standing by to chat with Drew.
1: Michael, I agree with Danny. I thought it was a strong first period by your team and your line.
2: Yeah, definitely. I thought we were all over them for the most part. And yeah, it's got to keep it that way. And, you know, I'm sure someone's going to go in soon.
1: So how do you get a puck by this goaltender? Dustin Wolf against the Sharks has played very, very well. He's a very athletic goaltender. What do you got to do?
2: Yeah, I think you saw at the end there, we were shooting some pucks to the net and, you know, getting some traffic. And I think that's the way we're going to, you know, beat him here. He's a good goalie, so.
1: I'm frankly amazed watching you how quickly you have been able to get up to that NHL pace, that NHL game. What's been the secret to your success?
2: Yeah, just trying to move my feet. I mean, definitely, yeah, fast pace. But, yeah, I think when I'm moving my feet, I, you know, keep up nicely.
1: Who are you watching when you're on the ice? Or I'm sorry, when you're on the bench, when you're watching the guys on the ice on your team, who are you watching to try to take cues?
2: Yeah, I mean, I think Mac's a big one. You know, I think a lot of guys on our team try to, you know, play like him and, you know, learn stuff from him. So
1: keep going.
2: Thank you. Appreciate
1: it. Thank you, sir. Michael Misa, who has been, Danny, I think, playing very, very well. I think, as I said, he's getting up to that NHL speed. And as you said, the Sharks are looking for a second-line guy.
0: He's got great work habits.
1: Yes.
0: And this is unusual at the NHL level. We have two of them, Macklin Celebrini and Michael Misa. You got to put Will Smith in that group.
1: Yeah, certainly.
0: Sam Dickinson. These are guys that have been trained exceedingly well at a young age. And under the pressure and in the spotlight of the biggest league in the world, they continue to improve and, in Macklin's case, really shine.
1: I think it shows a lot about the people he's surrounded with, too. I love the fact going with William Macklin and Tyler Toffoli. You got major league experience with Tyler, and you've got a guy who has worked his tail off to be the player he is. And even though he hasn't scored lately, William Eklund's done a very good job. I think Michael Misa is benefiting with those two.
0: Now, we've often talked about Celebrini living with Joe Thornton and with Will Smith living with Patrick Marleau, but Michael Misa has spent a lot of time with Tyler Toffoli and his family, and now they're playing together. I think that that's a really good thing.
1: It's absolutely awesome. So getting that second line center you need right now when you're looking at the Sharks, he was right. They absolutely dominated the Calgary Flames. It's only 0-0, but 17-6 are the shots. So coming back with more on the San Jose Sharks Audio Network.
0: Marvel Superhero Night featuring Spider-Man swings into SAP Center on April the 4th at 7 p.m. as the San Jose Sharks take on the Nashville Predators right here at the tank. All fans will receive a collectible comic book featuring a specialty Macklin Celebrini cover. You don't want to miss this. 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I'm telling you, folks, tickets for Sharks hockey are going to go like hotcakes down the stretch drive of the season. So go to sjsharks.com/tickets and get your seats to April the 4th at 7. Marvel Superhero Night featuring Spider-Man. It's going to be awesome. Speaking of awesome, the San Jose Sharks out shooting Calgary 17-6 after one period of play. Scoreless hockey, great goaltending on both sides, primarily by Dustin Wolf, who stopped all 17 Sharks attempts, including a couple of beautiful saves. On the other side of the ice, very good goaltending, solid effort by Yaroslav Askarov. Out of the six saves he made, I'd say four of them were of the difficult variety. Being in difficult positions on the ice against the most challenging players is something that Mario Ferraro has really relished in his NHL career. And Ferraro here with the San Jose Sharks this season in season number 7 in his NHL career is enjoying that opportunity. He's also enjoying a much better season as far as the Sharks are concerned in the standings, and that's something that means a great deal to him. But getting some time off after the break was also important. Mario Ferraro joining us now. Why don't you tell us, Mario, how the break went?
3: Very good, thank you. I saw a lot of family, went back home to Toronto. They got to meet my daughter, all my three sisters. They have kids now, so their cousins got to hang out. It was good. It was a fun break. Well, much needed.
0: Did you take a lot of pictures?
3: We took a decent amount. Yeah, I'm not much of the photo snapping type. I just kind of stay in the moment. There's a good amount of photos for sure taken for memories and stuff.
0: What'd you think of the Olympics?
3: It's fun to watch. Watched a lot of Canada. Tough loss for sure, but it was good hockey. Good to see our guys do well there. Something you wish you were able to play in as an individual, but it's a treat to watch as well in the Olympics in general. It's fun to watch. So,
0: It's not just the current Sharks. I mean, all four guys. Macklin got the most attention, but Pavel Regenda scored a couple of big goals, and Philip Kurashev played really well, and Wenny was excellent. But also Radim Šimek out there getting a goal. I mean, you know, if there's some old friends that, Alexander True scored a goal. These are guys that you've known for years.
3: Yeah, it's cool. Even Ruda was out there. He was here for a couple of years, so it's fun. It's fun to see, different guys that I used to play with and other guys on our team, not only just be there, but, play pretty well. It's the best of the best. So I'm hoping that confidence and that swagger at the Olympics is brought back to us for the remainder of the season. But, makes you a proud member of a Sharks team when your teammates are representing the Sharks and the organization as a whole over at the Olympics.
0: Well, there's no doubt that the swagger and the determination are going to be there. All you got to do is look at Macklin Celebrini's face when they put the silver medal around him, and you can see he's already determined to get back on the ice again when the Sharks take on the NHL schedule. What about this stretch drive? The fact that you have first the rest, and then you've also got 6 games at home to really get things established to get yourself back into the playoffs.
3: Yeah, obviously it's a big homestand for us. We had a lot of travel in January. We didn't quite end the month of January the way that, we were playing to get ourselves in this position to begin with. So, the rest came at a good time, an important time, and I think that now it's about getting back on the horse right away, not letting any time go by. You can maybe say a little bit of an advantage to be at home for the start of the break or for the start of the last quarter of the season after a well needed break. So we're gonna have to get off to a good start. We had a good week of practice this week. So again, hopefully those guys that have come from Olympics have their feet still going and we ramped it up in practice enough to be ready to go.
0: We're looking forward to seeing it. Thank you.
3: Yeah. Thanks.
0: That's Mario Ferraro of the San Jose Sharks. He is very enthused about getting going in the stretch drive of this regular season. We are scoreless at the end of the first period here. The Sharks and the Flames all even. And we'll come back with more on the San Jose Sharks Audio Network. Back at SAP Center at San Jose, we're in the first intermission. The San Jose Sharks and the Calgary Flames are scoreless. Only thing to tell you about, 2 penalties called in the first period. One to Blake Coleman of Calgary for holding at 8:10. And the other one against Sam Dickinson of the Sharks, also for holding at 10:19. Both of those were killed off by the penalty-killing units of both clubs. And that shouldn't be a total surprise. I mean, Calgary ranked number 9 in penalty-killing this season. And the San Jose Sharks, over the course of their last 4 games, even though they haven't gotten a victory in those contests, they have killed off 12 of their previous 14, which is 85.7% heading into tonight. The best penalty killer is often your goaltender, and how about Dustin Wolf? An outstanding 17-save performance in the first period to keep things scoreless. It's probably not too much of a surprise for people that are listening because the Gilroy native loves to play against teams from California. Lifetime record for Dustin Wolf against California-based teams, 16-2-2 and a 2.09 goals against average with one shutout that happened earlier this season against the San Jose Sharks up in Calgary. That was on November the 13th. So that's kind of where we stand right here. Fun evening here, too, as we get started with the second period. Goaltender Yaroslav Askarov in net to our right. Sharks move into the offensive zone, and Smith and Celebrini pass to each other, but feed back to the middle, knocked aside by Backlund, as he has been around so long and he's seen everything before.
1: Another guy who's played 57 games against the San Jose Sharks, so a lot against the Sharks.
0: Sharks keep it in. Right side, Klingberg. Down low, Celebrini centers, and there's Dustin Wolf getting the stick out and blocking the attempt by Celebrini to get it to a man in front.
1: Interesting. Calgary Flames broke a stick, and it was Coronado, I do believe, broke his stick and then just vacated the zone, went and got a new one. It worked out for them. Usually you won't do that. Kiefer gets hit in the blue line and from behind, and that looked like it stung him a little bit.
0: Looked like he took a number down, too, as it's cleared back to center. Sherwood making his way back to the Sharks bench under his own power after that body check on him. Michael Misa's line stepping on, and Misa throws back to the point. Shot toward the net, hit a man, grabbing it to Foldy, couldn't pull the trigger. Misa on the right boards, throws it across the ice. Ferraro throws, tip, score! Tighter to Foldy from Mario Ferraro. An absolutely gorgeous finish for the veteran Toffoli. And the Sharks at 1:17 of the second period make it 1-0 San Jose.
1: Started where they left off. Danny, one of our keys was clean exits. This wasn't a fantastically Mr. Clean exit, but Michael Misa gets on the puck early and he gets it into the zone. And then shots to the net. Then puck recovery. Again, it's Michael Misa. And, boy, smart play. You saw Tyler Toffoli just raise the stick saying to Mario Ferraro, hey, right here, high slot, tip. Nice play by Mario Ferraro. But 77, Michael Misa doing the puck recovery work on that shift.
0: And how about Tyler Toffoli? The last time that the teams were in the Olympics, he had a good start. Now he's got another one here for Sharks hockey.
1: You called it.
0: So now here we go. 1-0 San Jose. That's going to be Toffoli's 16th from Ferraro and Misa at 1:17. The Sharks have control of the faceoff and they move it back to the Calgary line, but the Flames seal it off at the near boards. Long headman feed to Zeri. Moves into the zone, takes the shot, and Ferraro and Liljegren getting back and knocking the puck away. Never even got to Askarov.
1: Mario Ferraro again blocking shots. 2-on-1 that had a lot of time but was slow developing.
0: Second period continues here with the Shark Tank. Kurashev, right side of his goal, flings it around underneath the backside of the boards, but the Sharks couldn't clear. Farabee keeps it in, protected it nicely, left it for Bald, who tried the shot. There's Colin Graf with the stick in the way, cleared it back out.
1: How smart was that? Good switch up high by Colin Graf and Wimber.
0: Now the Flames back in their own zone retreat. They move it out. Klapka got knocked down behind the play. Here's Beecher on the left wing side. Turns away from a check and throws it to the Sharks line, but it's headman back the other way. Here's Goodrow. Lead pass Reeves. Moving in. Instead of shooting the puck, he tried to backhand in front. Not once, but twice. The second time it went off the stick of his centerman, Zach Ostapchuk. But credit Ryan Reeves for the good effort on that one.
1: Yeah, I don't think he was trusting his backhand. He saw that he had Ostapchuk going to the net, but again, a good defensive play by Joel Hanley.
0: And now, here's Dickinson, moving it out of his own zone, flips it over to Ostapchuk, slips by Backlund's check, right down the left wing boards, got to the blue line, dumps it in deep, goes into forecheck and hits Hanley hard. But Hanley held his ground there as the puck comes around the far boards. Ostapchuk a bump there on Sharon Govich, who reverses it behind the net. Now it's Reeves backhanding it behind the cage, and the Flames back in their own zone on their heels a little bit, will start to drop it out. Backlund stick handles. Put it off the stick of Will Smith, who's just on. It's dumped into the Shark zone as a result of that. Top line coming out. Celebrini jumps on it. He's to center. He's down the right. Turns away from a check. Turns. Drops it back. Will Smith. Back skates. Pivots. Shoots. That is tipped. I think Kuznetsov got a little piece of that. And maybe off of Wolf, too. As the puck is out of play for Will Smith. A pause 10 seconds for station identification. This is the San Jose Sharks Audio Network.
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0: I'm Dan Rusinowski along with Drew Remenda. We have a 1-0 Sharks lead on the goal by Tyler Toffoli at 1:17 of the second period, his 16th from Ferraro and from Misa. I thought that was just a great play started by Michael Misa.
1: Yeah, getting the puck. Quick first F1 guy in. He is there. He gets first touch on the puck. And then he recovers it the second time as well and using the points smartly.
0: Backlund, Celebrini, Will Smith, and Kiefer Sherwood are up front right now for the faceoff coming up right side of Dustin Wolf. 1-0 Sharks. Matt Coronado steps in against Celebrini and he wins the draw. Mackenzie Weegar throws it back to his partner Bald, who sends it up the left boards, and it's chipped out there. But the puck is deflected out of play in the neutral zone. Sharks opponents wanted to get a line change there. That was a good start, but unfortunately, I think it might have gone off of Backlund and out of play.
1: Yeah, you're right.
0: So after this game, the San Jose Sharks will continue their six-game homestand. They will face off against Connor McDavid, remember that name, and the Edmonton Oilers on Saturday afternoon. We're on the air at 11:30. Drew and I will have the call for you. That will be special, given the fact that Macklin Celebrini just had, what did I say, something wrong?
1: 11:30. You said 12, isn't it a 1 o'clock game?
0: Yeah, so 12:30 on the air.
1: I thought you said 11:30.
0: No, 12:30.
1: I'm getting old.
0: I'm sorry.
1: That's okay. I'm sorry, I'm getting old too.
0: So anyway, Connor McDavid against Macklin Celebrini. Here comes Celebrini across the line. Turns, shoots just wide. That didn't miss by much. That was a great toe drag. And boy, that was a howitzer off his wrist.
1: It certainly was.
0: Flames come back the other way. And they dump one in on net. That was a dangerous chance. A little tip, and it was kind of a knuckleball or a softball. It was sticked aside by Askarov ever so calmly. Scramble for it in the neutral zone. And again, Sherwood knocked down by White Cloud and Frost in the neutral zone. He's kind of looking for his balance here in his first game at home. Sherwood took it off his stick, couldn't get it.
1: Danny, when he took that hit from Kevin Ball in the neutral zone, it wasn't much, but it hit him in the back, and he was slow getting up, and he still doesn't look right.
0: Well, here come the Flames right back into the Shark zone. They dump one on net, and a stick save made. Frost gets high-sticked on the rebound. So this will be a power play for Calgary as that penalty is going to be called. That was off the rebound, kind of an inadvertent play in front of a net. And unfortunately for Mario Ferraro, he's going to have to sit for two.
1: Yeah. It's just you just slap it at the puck, right? The guy skates through the skate, or skates through the front of the net, and it's just a slash in the face.
0: I think you're absolutely right about Sherwood. Ever since that ball hit him there from behind the play, and that's who it was, he kind of took the number down, but hasn't skated with that authority that he had. I'm wondering if it aggravated something he already had.
1: I'm thinking the same thing, Danny.
0: Off the faceoff now, kept in. Zane Parekh throws it down the left side. Chicked away there by Desharnais, who just knocks down his man, Zeri, behind the net with great authority. And the Sharks able to push it out to center ice.
1: You gotta love the gentle giant, because he's not so gentle when he's playing hockey.
0: No, he's a hockey player indeed. As the Sharks shoot one all the way down. The gentle giant we're talking about, of course, is Vinny Desharnais, who's got family in town.
1: Yeah.
0: He's 6'7", 226 pounds, but just a huge heart and a great teammate.
1: Yeah, great teammate. The guys love him. As we mentioned, he and Sam Dickinson have a great partnership on the ice.
0: Right now they backskate as the Flames power play moves into the Sharks zone. A dump in went off the corner boards and was deflected by Askarov. That's why it stopped the offensive chance. Sharks able to clear. And so they change penalty killers. Minute five to go on that call against Mario Ferraro, which was issued at 4:38 for high sticking. Sharks 1, Flames nothing. Here comes Calgary moving left to right. Coronado jetting his way through center across the line. Drop for Greeton. Now to feed to Weegar. Cross ice, far side. Farabee put it to the left wing half-boards. There's Kadri with it. And he throws it back left point, kept in by Weegar. Moves to his right. Takes the shot. Stick save. And that was a tip in front, it looked like, by Coronado. That was a very alert and very focused save by Askarov as the Sharks clear.
1: Yeah, great call. Absolutely. It was a very difficult one, especially that tip in that close.
0: You know, we're down to 30 seconds left in the Calgary power plays. They move up to the Sharks line. Little exchange of passes now. Kadri guns it around far side, but a misfired pass by Greeton. Not reachable by Coronado, and it's all the way down into the Calgary end.
1: Coronado was jumping in. He thought that Grief was going to come back right to the point, or right to the middle of the ice with it. And Greeton decided he was wanting to go back to the point.
0: Flames turn it over, but they keep it in play. White Cloud left point. Stick handles away from Eklund. Moves into the left circle. Backhand pass. Blocked by Desharnais. And he clears. And that's it for the penalty, and there will be no ice.
1: Good penalty kill shift again. And it's something else that the Sharks really put a lot of effort in on the Olympic break, or during the Olympic break, come back from practices.
0: Well, the Sharks have killed off 14 of their last 16 penalties against them. So right now, Adam Klapka moves back into the Sharks zone. Ice tilted a little bit in the direction of Askarov here.
1: Yep.
0: So the shots are 18-9 in favor of San Jose right now. Celebrini across the line looks for Will Smith. Just missed clicking with him. Flames intercept. They toss it the other way. Beecher sends to the right off a skate, and Calgary is ahead of the puck.
1: Yeah, the interesting thing here, Will Beattie whether this will face off all the way down or just outside. That should be all the way down. I'm disappointed that the linesman decide they're going to make that call and keep it in the middle.
0: We've got a break in the action. This broadcast is coming to you from SAP Center at San Jose. 7:13 gone by in the second period. It's a 1-0 Sharks lead over Calgary on the San Jose Sharks Audio Network. The countdown is on. Don't miss your chance to witness the thrill of the 2026 Division I Men's Basketball West Regional live in San Jose, March 26 and 28. Tickets are available now at sapcenter.com/NCAA.
1: Faceoff just is outside the blue line. There was a little discussion from Ryan Warsawski with the linesman, and Ryan Reeves came out as well and talked to the refs about why this faceoff was in the Sharks' half of the neutral zone.
0: They called it a normal offside instead of an intentional one, which would have moved the faceoff all the way back deep inside the Flames' end. Now by we get a penalty coming up. Sherwood coming across the ice and checking ball. They've had a nice rivalry going here. They scramble for it, but a penalty is going to come up. 2 minutes for hooking on Sherwood, who does not seem to be too happy with this call that's coming from referee Corey Sivret. And so at 7:31, period number two, the Flames go back on the power play. Calgary with a little bit of a momentum swing in this period.
1: Second power play in a row for the Calgary Flames, and that certainly helped. They did get some power play offensive zone time. Kiefer Sherwood was good to see him moving his feet, but nowadays a hook is not what a hook used to be. If the puck, if the stick comes up on the hands of the puck carrier or your opponent, it is going to get called. I don't think it's a hook. Hooking should involve being slowing the guy and hindering his movement, but NHL general managers want it. If it's on the hands, it gets called.
0: He certainly wasn't towing him, that's for sure. Here's Greaton to the slot. Coronado the drive. A save. A rebound. Great play by Graff to check it away from Greaton. He whips it around the boards, but the puck is deflected out of play.
1: Good save with traffic. And Colin Graff, once again, makes a good defensive play. But you're right, Danny, as far as the way that the Flames are playing right now, they're getting that momentum. Shot gap is closing, 18-10. But the big key is the two power plays in a row have given the Flames some life.
0: Calgary in recent action, 5 for their previous 21 in 8 games. That's 23.8%. That's very respectable. They center in front from the left corner. That's Kadri trying to sneak it through. One off a skate. Sharks clear. And is that Graff over there again?
1: Is that Farabee? Yeah, call it Graff there. Was that Farabee right in the goal crease?
0: Yep.
1: Yeah.
0: That's him.
1: Yep.
0: He had the game-winning goal against the Sharks in their most recent meeting. That was a shorthanded goal against San Jose back on January 31 in Calgary. We're back to action here. Minute and 8 seconds left in the Sherwood penalty. Off for hooking at 7:31. Flames throwing it around on the man advantage. Uyghur feeds and exchanges with Kadri. Now goes down low into the corner. Greaton centering off the stick of Desharnais. They were trying to get it to Coronado there for a one-timer, but Desharnais disrupted it. Now the Flames turn it over, and they throw it all the way down to their own zone. That'll be stopped in front of the net by goaltender Dustin Wolf very easily as the Sharks get penalty killers to change. On the ice right now, Dickinson with Liljegren defensively. Up front, Eklund alongside Kurashev. We got another penalty coming up as interference in the neutral zone. Eklund was down on the ice, and the fans seeing that right away is at 8:55 of period number two. The Flames will be going to the penalty box, and that means we'll have 4-on-4 for 37 seconds. The penalty coming up here against Morgan Frost, who drew the other penalty.
1: So on the entry into the zone, a lot of times you'll throw a little bit of a screen, a little bit of a pick, and this one was just too forceful by Morgan Frost on William Eklund. You're skating off the puck, and as the play starts to move, it's really Morgan Frost is moving one way. William Eklund doesn't see him. He's moving backwards, and Morgan Frost, they don't see each other, but
0: the onus is on Frost.
1: Exactly. Yeah, he extended his arms there, too, which I think caused him some problems.
0: Okay. Uh-oh, off the draw. Liljegren couldn't get it. Here's Coleman down the right side, dangerously moving in, shooting the puck up high. Glove save made there by Askarov. You know, when Blake Coleman's coming down the ice, he's got such experience. It doesn't matter if he's shorthanded. Maybe even it is more dangerous if he is. Right there, a good save by Askarov with only Eklund, a forward, getting back.
1: I do like Eklund here, though, as he takes the right angle and keeps Blake Coleman to the outside, and that allows Liljegren to get back and at least take away maybe any chance of a pass.
0: 4-on-4 here for another 26 seconds. Then the Sharks will be on the power play. San Jose gets control of it. Here's William Eklund moving it out right to left. Backhands it up the left side. Dickinson realizes there's nobody there to help, so he just sort of slows things down a bit and waits for Michael Misa to get in position. Here's Misa with speed across the line. Stick handles back behind the net. Checked there by Hanley. Puck slipped away, and the Flames will pick back up. And here's Hanley moving it out for Calgary. Pass on the right, Kadri across the line. And the puck block. Penalty on Sherwood is over.
1: Great.
0: A little knockdown there by William Eklund getting the play free. He gets it back now from Sherwood to Sherwood on the left. Sherwood gains the offensive zone, and the Sharks get fresh guys out there. But it's cleared back out by Calgary. Slowed down a bit there by Klingberg back at his own blue line. Now he turns to the puck and will drop it back. Sharks on the man advantage for 1 minute from Power Business Technology. Copiers and printers for your office needs. There's Macklin Celebrini moving in. Left side, feeds behind the goal. Wenberg tosses back. Klingberg back to Wenberg on the right boards. Back to Klingberg. Looks for Celebrini, but it's off the stick. That's Paul defending with Sherwood there in front. And it's over the glass and out.
1: Kevin Paul's a good defenseman.
0: Yes, he is.
1: He's got good range, uses his stick really well, deflects a lot of passes, takes away a lot of time and space. That's a good defenseman.
0: You know what? It's really amazing to think about that absolute fact. What you just said is true. When you remember that Macklin Celebrini spun around him in front of him for that play.
1: Right down in where the Sharks' end is right now is a beautiful place for the game that the Sharks did beat the Calgary Flames here at SAP Center.
0: Celebrini is going to step into the circle here as Wenberg is thrown out. Celebrini loses the draw there to Mikhail Backlund. Smith picks up. Nice hustle by Sherwood to get it back to the point. There's Klingberg throwing it toward the net. Good idea, but Calgary got the stick on it in front. That was Zach Whitecloud. He's seen that before. He tosses it out to center ice, and Backlund just dumps it all the way down with 25 seconds left on the penalty here to Calgary. Maybe time for two more rushes here for the Sharks. Morgan Frost in the penalty box. 1-0 San Jose on top. Right now here's Will Smith moving it out. Hands off to Celebrini. And why not? I'd hand it to him too. He's across the line on the right side. Flips it across with a backhand pass to Wenberg. Now feeds down low near side. Smith back to the point. Klingberg. Celebrini wants it on the right side. Fakes the shot. Turns. Shoots one. Toward the net. Save made. Cleared back out by Uyghur in the Calgary defense as the penalty's over.
1: Good fake on the one-timer. Then cut to the middle. Quickly, like Macklin Celebrini does, for a better angle in the shot with traffic in front.
0: So now it's back to full strength. This Dickinson's pickpocketed. Breakaway. Clapton moves in. Stick handles. Throws it underneath Askarov, who challenged. It went right through the crease and wide. And the Sharks breathe a sigh of relief. Down the left side they come. Eklund moving in. Gunning it toward the net. The save from the left circle made by Dustin Wolf to keep the score 1-0 in favor of the Sharks. With 8:40 to go in the second period here at SAP Center at San Jose. We'll be back right after this on the San Jose Sharks Audio Network. 8 minutes, 40 seconds to go in period number two. San Jose Sharks with a 1-0 lead over the visiting Calgary Flames. Fourth and final meeting of the season series. Great crowd here on hand tonight at the Shark Tank. But those Toronto Maple Leafs are going to lose 5-1
1: to
0: games, Florida.
1: Two games in Florida. You lose both of them, and you lose both of them handily. Now, lots of teams lose both games in Florida, but the Toronto Maple Leafs have not looked good.
0: You could say they're in trouble. As off the faceoff, a slap shot goes wide off the sound of the boards. Tip back out by Calgary here, and Dickinson back to get it. Still probably thinking about the loss of that puck he had to Klapka's breakaway a few seconds ago.
1: It's really interesting play, really. Klapka makes a nice defensive play and then takes it in, holds on to the puck. But I think the extra stretch by Askarov just forced Klapka. Look out here, though. Sam's having some trouble with the puck.
0: Well, he's got it over to Orlov, far side, who clears it out off of the stick of Kuznetsov. And Misa, ahead of the red line, just shoots in. Now the Sharks will get their lineup straightened out. Flames starting to threaten. Sharon Govich, who's been noticeable, goes to Coronado up to the Sharks' line. Forced by Ferraro, though, to push the puck to the middle, and he fanned on it. San Jose's able to clear it out. Barkley Goodrow's on the ice with Reeves and Ostapchuk. They move in, but it's offside against San Jose as linesman Joe Bahan, with a lot of authority, says that faceoff will be outside the zone.
1: He's trying to kick the puck in just behind the D-man. D stands up really well for the Calgary Flames. And as Ostapchuk and Reeves were looking to get in behind, they just were a little bit ahead of the play.
0: Just for the record, the only goal that Toronto scored, Austin Matthews did assist on it from John Tavares' 22nd goal of the season. Just a Toronto newspaper in Toronto started just criticizing Auston Matthews and everything else about
1: it's
0: the Olympics.
1: The Canadian way, Denny. You know that. Got to blame somebody for something.
0: Yep. Well, isn't it interesting that the most high-profile team in the NHL in Toronto has an American for a captain?
1: Well, that's the one thing that goes, ooh, almost a hook there, but got away with it. Barkley Goodrow getting in on the forecheck.
0: He has it on the near side. Good hit on Klapka. Goodrow lost the stick on the play. Now Reeves comes in with a body hit. He lost his stick. Puck skitters loose. Pospisil out there with Kadri. Takes the puck back. Here's Pospisil in across the Sharks' line. He shoots once. Save made by Askarov. And sensing the chance to take control of the game, he hangs on to it. Is the conversations behind the player awfully interesting right now?
1: Yeah, well, I'll tell you what, this line came out. It was Dobchuk, Reeves, and Goodrow. They weren't doing much with the puck, but boy, away from the puck, they were going to the body. I love the forecheck. I like the pressure. Those are the kind of shifts that you keep trying to stack on top of each other so they'll pay off late in the game. And Ryan Reeves, Barkley Goodrow, Zacho Dobchuk, they play to that identity.
0: That they do. 1-0 Sharks. Shots 20-12 in favor of San Jose. As we have 6:53 to go in period number two here at the Tank. Wennberg just lost the draw. Flames keep it in. Wheaton on the point. Shoots. He's dangerous. Pad save. Askarov rebound. Gobbled up. That nice job by Kurashev to hustle to it. Win the puck. And he loses it here, but it goes to his teammate. And Orlov is able to lift it up.
1: Kurashev does a nice job collapsing there, as did all the Sharks. But also Orlov in front, making sure he had his man.
0: That's teamwork for you right there. 1-0 San Jose. Morgan Frost on with Blake Coleman and Matvei Greeden. They shoot one in. Greeden on the left side this time. He's checked by Kurashev behind the net. It's gunned around the near boards by Frost. Weegar streaks in from the point. Hands off to Frost near side. He tried to throw it back to the point. There's Kurashev again with a nice defensive play. Ever since he got healthy again, he makes a lot of good plays, and he looked very strong in the Olympics.
1: He looked very good in the Olympics. He's been a very good pickup for Mike Greer and the hockey operations, the San Jose Sharks. He has fit in really well, and he's starting to show us that he can play pretty much any role you want him to.
0: Down to 5:50 remaining in the period. The late offside against the Sharks as one of the linesmen just fell down on the other side of the rink. Fans react to that. Flames circling back at their own blue line as everybody's back in position now. Nazem Kadri backhands, and fans on the puck trying to get it to Whitecloud, who retreats into his own zone to grab the puck. He's sweep-checked away there by Celebrini. Can the Sharks get control here? Not this time. Flames might have a 2-on-1 if they hurry. On left side moving in. Kadri stick handles. Deek shoots. That is stopped in front of a net. As down to the ice went the stick of Askarov, and the defense went down to the ice too. Weegar keeps in. Here's Farabee with it. Tosses left side. Ball streaks in. Forced to the outside there, but to the slot. There's a shot on goal by Zeri. The second excellent save off of Zeri in this game by Askarov, and he hangs on.
1: You are right, though, Danny. They have carried, they being the Calgary Flames, have carried this second period like the Sharks did the first.
0: 5:09 to go, period number two. Tonight's game is coming to you from SAP Center at San Jose. The score, the San Jose Sharks 1, the Calgary Flames nothing. This is the San Jose Sharks Audio Network. 1-0 Sharks over the Flames. 5:09 to go in the second period at SAP Center, where there's going to be a lot of excitement here over the next few years. But, folks, this is not a renovation. It's a reimagination. For a glimpse into the future of SAP Center, visit tealreimagination.com and get ready to get excited, because this building is going to really be awesome when the work is done.
1: Yeah, it's going to be fantastic.
0: Face-off drop, right side of Askarov, who just made a nice save on Connor Zeri. Sharks got the draw. Ekman couldn't exit the zone. Weegar loses it. Farabee gets it in front. They score! Kadri in front of a net. And so it's all tied up at one at 15:02 of period number two. And the longtime thorn in the Sharks' side, Nazem Kadri, makes it an even game.
1: That is his 36th point against San Jose in 38 games. And, you know, those face-offs, we always talk about face-offs. Face-offs so important, but sometimes we just overlook them. And they just win the draw, and the Sharks aren't able to execute the way they need to, get the puck out, and then they come right back.
0: Goal number 11 of the season for Nazem Kadri, but more importantly for him in some respects, that is his 40th point of the year. So he's the first Flame to get to 40 points. As we know, Macklin Celebrini, number 4 in the NHL in scoring with 81 so far. But Will Smith and Nazem Kadri were even in the scoring race coming into tonight.
1: Now, the Sharks need this 4:40 left. The Sharks need to get their game back.
0: Here's Goodrow to the slot. Oh, stop. Chuck the shot. Hanley the block, and the puck skips just to the left of the goal.
1: From that angle, from our angle, it looked like that might have popped over Dustin, but unfortunately it was wide.
0: Here's Zane Parekh moving from left to right to the blue line. Right-handed shooting young defenseman throws in deep. Now he's going to have to play it. Lost it to Ostapchuk. And Ostapchuk races away. Moving down the right, circles away from Kuznetsov. Zach Ostapchuk backhands behind the net. Graf knows the check is coming from Coleman. Turned away from him. Now takes a pass back from Ferraro from the left point. But let it go through, and Wennberg will keep it in. He's stick-checked away there. And he gets the puck back away from Coleman to the point. Ferraro the drive. Save made. Rebound was there for Graf. Dustin Wolf whacked at it with his big goalie stick and knocked it away. Not out. Celebrini keeps in. Lead pass Ferraro. Back to the man in front in Macklin Celebrini. And the shot stopped by Wolf in the defense. Now it's deflected on goal. Save made by Wolf from the corner. And play is blown dead.
1: Beautiful play. First off, Colin Graf does an outstanding job as we see the lines mixed a little bit. And then as he's retrieving pucks, Mario Ferraro gets involved. Mario Ferraro's looked, again, terrific in this game, as he always seems to. The Sharks doing an outstanding job controlling the puck, getting the play going that they want, getting some momentum back. A deflection, great save by Dustin Wolf, who makes another fantastic save off of Macklin Celebrini on a little bit of a give and go from Mario Ferraro Macklin.
0: Off the faceoff now, it comes back out to the Sharks' blue line. Mario Ferraro is there, checked by Klapka. Macklin Celebrini getting back defensively, but it's protected on the left wing boards there by Backlund. He waits for some help, gets it from Klapka. Ferraro getting over there, nice job, but they couldn't clear it out. Wennberg couldn't quite get it as Klapka turns and shoots. And that is up over the glass, and fortunately for the Sharks, out of play, because Lapp is a big man, and he puts his body into it. He can really shoot the puck.
1: Very interesting. So the line of Macklin Celebrini, Alex Wennberg, and Colin Graf get out there. 21-71-51. And now we've got the Misa line coming out. That line stays intact.
0: So you got Smith. Oh, does that mean Sherwood's shaken up?
1: Well, I don't know, but Will Smith didn't come out either.
0: No.
1: So Okay. Maybe it's Ryan Warsawski's trying to get something going. Because as you noted, the Flames have taken over this period, and they need 3:13, the Sharks, left in this period to get their game going in the right direction.
0: William Eklund is able to chip it out after a fashion, and it's back into the Calgary zone. Defensive pair getting back there. White Cloud leads. Sharon Govich in the middle across the San Jose line. Forced to the left side there by Toffoli. Put it off the boards. It's a nice job defensively there by the Sharks to get control back and just influence the play.
1: Well, you know what? The Sharks are trying to make too many cute little plays, Danny. They got to get more direct and clean with their puck play.
0: Well, let's see what San Jose can do here. Eklund is able to tip it forward, but he's going to have to get back.
1: Too many
0: men on the ice against Calgary as they're changing here. That's what it looks like.
1: Yep.
0: At 17:23, a break comes the way of the Sharks.
1: 100%. 100%. That is a big break. And the Sharks need to get something here, Danny. Not that they have to score, but they certainly have got to get a way to get the momentum back. 2:37 left. And Calgary just makes a mistake at their bench. There's too many guys on the ice. And now, who's he putting out here? It's the number one power play unit they've been working on since coming back from the Olympic break.
0: Good to see Sherwood okay. We thought for a moment that maybe he was shaken up, but he's all right. Connor Zary will serve the minor at 17:23. Too many men on the ice against Calgary. Wennberg wins the draw. Klingberg winds up. Blasts it to the net. That's a great save by Wolf. Through traffic, deflected it with his glove hand. Celebrini bats it down to the right side. Another power play for San Jose. Celebrini in front, looking for Smith. Just deflected a little bit there by Farabee. Not out of the zone. Celebrini shoots. That's deflected high and wide. Kuznetsov got his stick on that one. At the near side, Sherwood wins it. Back to the point, Klingberg. He's being pressured by Backlund. Sends to the left, Smith to the middle. Put it off the defense. Off the stick of Sherwood, off the D. And stick save made there by Wolf, and the Flames clear.
1: Little pinball.
0: That would have been tilt for Calgary if it went in.
1: Very good, Danny. Very, very good.
0: Smith back circling in his own zone to get it. Moves ahead. Head man for Wennberg. Down the left. Lead pass on the right. Sherwood moving in. Goes to the backhand. And another spectacular save by Dustin Wolf. As Sherwood got behind the defense. And it was stopped with a minute 46 to go.
1: Sherwood's not happy. He believes he was chopped on that play coming in on Dustin Wolf, who now the Sharks pick up their play a little bit. They get some opportunities. A good play entering the zone. What a nice pass, right? By Alex Wennberg. Sees Kiefer Sherwood jetting into the zone. Yeah, he got chopped a little.

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1: Is blocked. Kept in by Orloff. One last chance on the man advantage here. Eklund sends into the corner to Misa. Back to Eklund. Takes the puck. Penalty almost over. Misa in front. Looks for Toffoli. Blocked by Whitecloud, who went down on his stomach. It's poked on net by Toffoli. Save made. Another drive to the net. Save made by Wolf. This time off the stick of Kurashev. Dustin Wolf, the kid from Gilroy, putting on a show here at the latter stages of the second as the Sharks pulling out all the stops to try to take the lead, but it stays 1-1.
2: Everything but score. Everything but score. Really good what the Sharks were doing on the power play. Both units. I love the tenacity of that second unit coming out and putting pucks on the net.
1: Hey, if I'm the coaching staff, I'd throw that second unit
2: absolutely
1: out first.
2: Absolutely. Yep.
1: Why not? They looked really good there off the draw. Kept in. Final seconds ticking off. 20 to go in this second period. There's a hit by Celebrini, but Sherwood grabs it, shoots it. That one off of something, off of Wolf, and maybe the iron, as it deflected wide. Loose behind the goal line. Kuznetsov winds it around. Celebrini just stole it away. The defensive play. What a job. Turns with the puck. Shoots it toward the net. Save made. Rebound. Sherwood is there. 1 second to go in the period. No shot coming. And Uyghur really hammers into Sherwood at the end of the period. That's going to get some attention here as the linesman stepping in. Macklin Celebrini not happy with that at all. Neither is Alex Wenberg, as Sherwood has a target on his back in this game right now. But at the end of two, we've got a 1-1 tie. And Macklin Celebrini making something out of nothing with a brilliant defensive play.
2: Incredible. First of all, he takes a hard hit from Kadri. Kadri goes down. And then as the play is trying to come out of the zone, Macklin makes the check, taps it once, twice, shoots the puck to the net, gets a dynamite opportunity. And as Kiefer Sherwood is there, he is trying to get the puck. He's trying to work at it with just that 1 second left. Uyghur makes a hit on the blind side, but no big deal. And the Sharks did get some momentum after that power play, and maybe they can carry it to the third.
1: At the end of two periods of play, the score at SAP Center at San Jose, the Sharks won and the Flames won. Shots 13-10 in favor of the Sharks in the second period. Totals after two, the Sharks 29 shots and the Flames 16, but after Tyler Toffoli got the Sharks on the board early with his 16th of a year, Nazem Kadri with 4:58 remaining in the period tied things up with his 11th of the season. We will come back with our second intermission next on the San Jose Sharks Audio Network. At the end of two periods of play, the score is the San Jose Sharks 1 and the Calgary Flames 1. Shots are 29-16 in favor of the Sharks. The goals, Toffoli's 16th, Kadri's 11th. Those are some of the numbers.
0: Experience the game like never before with insights and stats calculated by SAP. We're connecting you to more than 30 years of Sharks hockey. Let's go beyond the numbers.
1: We go beyond the numbers with some thoughts on the Olympics from the couple of the guys that went over to Milan to play for their respective countries. And we begin with Macklin Celebrini, who was clearly one of the best players on the ice for any player of any team. He ended up with 5 goals in the tournament and was outstanding for Team Canada. But there was a combination of disappointment and also resolve on his face when, with a frown, they put the silver medal on his neck. And here was his reaction to what that was all about.
3: That just shows how close it is between winning and losing. And a lot of people say you learn more from losing than winning, and definitely did. Just that hurt. It hurt when they put the silver medal around our neck. We waited around there for about 30 to 40 minutes after the game, just standing on the ice watching them celebrate. So hopefully I got a few more chances at winning with Hockey Canada, and I get fortunate enough to be on those teams. And I'm going to remember that, especially as we get going with our group, not taking for granted, just winning.
1: Well, a playoff-like situation certainly occurs in the Olympics, although it's on a national team best-on-best level. Yet Macklin says that's good preparation for what the Sharks are about to go through.
3: Yeah, I think just some of those habits, like I said, a lot of those guys have won the Stanley Cup and won so many other.

0: other things, and being around them and just kind of knowing what you have to do to get to that goal, even though we didn't do it. You can see the habits and the preparation that took.
1: Alex Wennberg had some takeaways from the Olympics, and of course he played for Team Sweden. They didn't go as far as he would have liked.
2: I mean, obviously, a disappointing result for the Swedes. Obviously, we were expecting to fight a little longer than we did. Obviously, we played a good team in the U.S., but overall, it's a great experience. I mean, what a tournament, the whole experience with the best on best. So a lot of good things coming, but right now, yeah, still a bit bitter for sure.
1: Coming back from Team Switzerland, Filip Kuryshev certainly had some good things to say about his experiences as well. Kuryshev also adds that the San Jose Sharks are going to benefit, and it would mean a lot to him to get to the playoffs in the NHL, because for him that would be a first.
3: Yeah, I mean, everything, you know, it's I've never experienced that before, and it's definitely something I really want to do, and I believe you know, here in this group that we can do it, and that would be a great experience. And you know, once you make it to the playoffs, you never know what can happen. So that's, you know, the hard part is to make it in there, and then you see how it goes. So that would mean a lot to me, and I hope we can do it.
1: Everybody that didn't play in the Olympics for the Sharks was really proud of the way that their teammates performed, and Vinny Deharnay put it this way.
4: Yeah, and all four of them did really well. It was so cool to see, like, watching those games, like, it was my first experience of watching guys at the Olympics that I knew and that I see every day on a daily basis. But it was really cool. I had a sense of pride for all four guys that I think they represented the Sharks greatly, and you know, brought back a silver medal, which is awesome. And 19 years old to be able to do what he did is very impressive.
1: Some thoughts about the Olympics from the members who were there and from some people who weren't. Experience the game like never before. With insights and stats calculated by SAP, we connect you to 30-plus years of Sharks hockey as we go beyond the numbers. Face-off at center ice, and we're underway in the third period, and right away an icing called against the Calgary Flames, and so they'll bring it all the way down to the right side of Dustin Wolf, who has been absolutely spectacular in goal for Calgary. 1-1 the score. Sharks win the draw. Shot by Graf, deflected wide. Graf playing now with Celebrini and Kuryshev as Graf gets the pass from the corner and he puts the puck off the defense and it goes wide of a net. Kuryshev won it behind the goal line. Graf put it back to the point man. Now Klingberg grabs and fires one, but it wrapped off the end board behind the goal line and the Flames able to escape out to center. Nazem Kadri moves from right to left to the Sharks line, and as he gets to the blue line, he's bodied up hard there by Dmitry Orlov. In fact, Kadri dropped his stick and went back to the bench in some pain as Orlov, a very solid body check there to start the third period.
5: But we talk about belligerent defense, the number one key. That's what Ryan Warsawski wanted.
1: Here come the Flames back down the ice. We'll keep our eye on Nazem Kadri back on the Calgary bench as Michael Misa back checks, puts a pass, a little dangerous across the ice, but he got it to Eklund. Moves down the left wing into the zone, little toe drag of the shot from the left side, and a save made by Wolf. He saw that all the way, but good to see William Eklund playing with a little bit more confidence, and seems like he and Misa are working well together.
5: They really are. That line, you mentioned it, that's a line that is intact from the start of the game, and they were responsible for the first Sharks goal, about the only Sharks goal. So they've got to keep that going. They're doing a very good job on the forecheck.
1: Misa will take the draw. Right side of Dustin Wolf going up against Backlund, the veteran, and the captain of the Calgary Flames. Backlund cheating a little bit on that faceoff, but so was Misa, so they both get tossed out. Coronado against Eklund now in the circle in the offensive zone, and Eklund wins the draw, but oh, Calgary able to poke it away. That's a great effort by Backlund against Misa one-on-one to win that, and the Flames get it out to center ice and dump one into the Sharks' end. Lilz have been trying to protect the puck, but it's centered out in front off of a stick off of Ferraro in front. A loose play, and somehow it stays in front of Askarov, who calmly drops down and puts that big goalie glove on it. And he gets a little bit of a tap there from Mario Ferraro after the play was called.
5: That's a Calgary Flame play right there. Just get in on the forecheck, get people in front of the net, dish it out. Good opportunity, but Yaroslav Askarov does a very nice job finding that puck.
1: Well, right now, Morgan Frost steps on for the Flames. 1-1 the score early in the third period here. Minute 27 gone by. Frost wins the draw for Calgary in the Shark zone. Perec, nice pass to the right. Kept in, little angle shot right on goal there. A stick save off of Coleman, and the Sharks break out the other way. Oh, boy. Zone entry attempted there by Sherwood, but the pass was knocked aside. And it's poked back into the Sharks' end, and San Jose recovers.
5: Behind the D, behind the D, behind the D. You can't make plays in front of the D.
1: So now we've got Smith, Wenberg, and Sherwood together. Here's Will Smith grabbing it left corner, trying to center it. It was blocked. Desharnais on the point. Shoots through traffic. Good save. Again, made by Dustin Wolf. A nice chaos set up in front by the Sharks forwards there.
5: And I think, Danny, that's got to be the key, right? If you're going against Dustin Wolf, he's playing so well, and when he sees the puck, he's stopping. So you've got to get people to him. You've got to get people in his vision. You got to make sure you crowd him.
1: Faceoff coming up to the left side of Calgary goaltender Dustin Wolf, the Gilroy native, one of the great exports of the Bay Area. Both Calgary goalies from the Bay Area, in fact. It's off the faceoff. It's inside the Flames zone. 1-1 the score here in the third. And the Sharks grind it out with that Ostapchuk line standing out there. Ferraro, good effort to keep it in as he's knocked down from behind by Zeri. Loose right corner. Reeves couldn't reach it. Weegar is able to poke it around the boards. And Ball sends it up the right side. Flames tip it out. Kadri's back on the ice. He stick handles down the left side into the Shark zone. Trying to hand it to the middle. Good job by Goodrow to get that stick on it and deflect it out as the Sharks start the line change. San Jose will circle back into their own zone to grab the loose puck. And Kurashev stepping onto the ice right now. Also stepping on right now, Graf, and here comes Macklin Celebrini stepping on. He should be.
5: Yeah, it's
1: here he comes.
5: Yep.
1: So this is the line configuration change from the start of the game. We began with Celebrini, Smith, and Sherwood, but now we've got Celebrini, Graf, and Kurashev. On left side, Kurashev playing smartly tonight. Feeds behind the net, Celebrini. Stick handles to the corner. Sends it back toward the point. Capped in by Klingberg. A little bit too hard of a pass. Trying to get it back there to Macklin. So the Sharks have to regroup in the neutral zone. Orlov back to Celebrini. Moves down the left wing, crosses the line, puts on the brake, slides to the middle of the ice. Chance for Kurashev, tipped away. Kurashev, good defensive play there on Backlund. Keeps it in the offensive half of the ice. As the Sharks start to change the D, that's a good job by Kurashev to keep the puck in the Calgary end of the rink. Flames with the puck, move it out though. Skating right to left. Here's a pass. Beecher down the left side. Guns one on net. And the stop made there at a cover by Askarov.
5: You mentioned earlier that you liked Kurashev's game away from the puck, and you're absolutely right. He's done a very good job checking, stealing pucks off guys, making good defensive plays in his own zone. I like that he is one of those guys we talked about playing belligerent defense, and it's not just in his own zone.
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1: I'm Dan Rusinowski with Drew Amenda. Here comes Michael Misa up the right. A little drop pass to Foley. Guns one on net. Good save from the right circle. Again by Dustin Wolf, who has been, without question, Calgary's best player tonight.
5: And a good play coming out of the zone. And then Michael Misa leading the play, drop pass to Toffoli. Michael Misa heads straight to the net, and the shot looking for a rebound. And then Klapka and Toffoli have a few words after that.
1: Face off to the left side of goaltender Wolf. 1-1 the score. 3:51 gone by in the third. The Misa, Toffoli, and Eklund line is back out there. And Toffoli is going to have to step in and take the draw against Frost as Misa was thrown out. Frost, the centerman, wins the faceoff for Calgary. Pass to Coleman near side from Ball. Coleman moves it out. Long toss across the rink. Here comes Weegar into the zone. Guns one toward the net. Good save. Made there by Askarov, who did the splits on Weegar's very hard shot. Flames keep it in behind the San Jose net. Sharks a little bit out of sorts here in the early going in the third. They've got to get it back together as Calgary is pushing hard. Ball keeps it in. Down the left side with Frost. He stick handles. Checked enough by Toffoli to allow Liljegren to keep in and lift it over the defense and get it down the ice. No icing. And the Sharks will get a change, which is something they desperately needed right there. Flames throw it out. Weegar to Kadri. Down the right to Zeri. With speed across the line. Makes the move on Klingberg. Uh-oh. Got the stick in on him. No penalty, though. It was a loss of an edge, not a trip against Zeri. So Klingberg skates out with the puck and looks for a man to pass it to. finds his defensive partner Orloff at the blue line, and he just tipped it forward, but nobody there really for the Sharks to control. So San Jose regroups back to their own blue line, and there's Dmitry Orloff with it. Orloff looking for Wenberg. Tried to force it, blocked there by a couple of players, Farabee and also Backlund. Now it's off the stick of Wenberg. Here comes Klapka down the right, gains the Sharks zone on the right wing, turns away from the check. Good job by Sherwood to skate all the way across the ice to intercept that. He looks for a breaking Will Smith at center, but that'll be it broken up by Calgary's White Cloud, and the Flames move in. A chance, they score! Zary had a man in front, fired the puck. That little bit of chaos in front of Askarov might have caused him to miss the puck for a split second, and Calgary, on a shot by Zary, takes the 2-1 lead.
5: All that was out of poor neutral zone play, poor neutral zone puck management. Not making the right plays in the neutral zone, turning it over not once, not twice, but four times in the neutral zone, and the Sharks not able to do anything but have the Flames reattack, and it's a real simple play. They're backing up. Not a good sequence for San Jose, even though they played a pretty solid hockey game. The second goal goes by Yaroslav, and the Sharks have got to get their game back, Danny.
1: That they do. If Zary gets credit for that goal, and I think he will, although there was a man in front, that'll be his 10th of the year. Mikhail Backlund will get the primary assist on that play. And I think, was that Klapka who got the second one?
5: He was there, he was there in the neutral zone, and then he was the guy driving the net.
1: So, icing here against the Sharks. I don't want to say the wheels have totally fallen off the cart here, but they've got to get their groove back.
5: What did Ryan Warsawski tell us today? The fact that he just wants them to go play. One of our Toyota keys to the game. And he said specifically that the goal goes in against you, shake it off. Just go play. Don't be worried about what the score is. Don't be worried about how you're going to get it back. Just keep playing.
1: Okay, there's plenty of time. Only 5:45 gone by in the third. Calgary with a 2-1 lead. Once again, that is goal number 10 on the season for Connor Zary from Backlund, and Jan Kuznetsov getting credit for the second assist, but give Klapka credit for being in front of the goal. Off the faceoff now, dumped down the ice by the Sharks. They tip it into the Calgary zone. Uyghur back to get it. Eludes the forecheck. Backlund far side. Long pass. A little too far for Klapka. Goes all the way down. This should be icing. No! They're waving it off.
5: Didn't like Vinny's turn. And then a turnover here.
1: Now a turnover by Desharnais as he couldn't clear it out. Celebrini hit hard in the corner by Klapka, but he managed to get it up ice. And here comes Dickinson moving on the attack. He exchanges with Kurashev. Dickinson in deep. Looks for a man in front. Knocked away there by the stick of the goaltender, Wolf, and cleared back down the ice by Calgary. This one is going to be icing against the Flames. So maybe the Sharks can get a fresh set of guys out there, the people that they want, although looking at who's already out there, I suppose they're going to put Mises' line out. Why not?
5: Yeah, they're changing it up. They're putting Mises' line out and Klingberg with Orloff.
1: Good decision, in my opinion. This line combination has looked good today. Misa setting up Toffoli for the Sharks' only goal with Ferraro. Ferraro taking a seat on the bench this time. Off the faceoff, Eklund controls back to the point. Orloff shoots it deliberately wide. Got it into the corner for an open spot. Flames will try to clear. They can't. Nice keep-in by Toffoli. Skates away from Sharangovich, but Sharangovich forced the issue. Klapka leads it up left side. Here come the Flames to the Sharks' line, led by Frost. Turns on the left boards. Throws it across the rink. Here comes the shot. Nice job by Eklund to get in the way. And now Misa stick checks it away from a Flame in the far corner. Orloff's back behind his own goal line. Double-teamed. Matvei Gritin falling down to the ice. Fed it back toward the point, but the Flames are going to have to regroup in the neutral zone. And Jan Kuznetsov takes it. Moving up to the Sharks' line, Coleman checked off the play by Orloff. And San Jose is able to chip it back to center ice, but the Flames have three guys up there against Eklund. He's going to have to turn back and throw it to his own zone. And the Sharks just looking for some space here as they put it up to center ice. Dumped into the zone there by Liljegren, but he's going to have to backskate as Calgary did not let it stay in the zone for long. Good job by Goodrow to get back there against Kadri, bodying him off the puck. It's inside Sharks territory with 12:25 to play in the third. Uh-oh. Not a good play by Liljegren. Intercepted by Zary. He skates into the Sharks zone. Hands off to Kadri near side. Centering attempt knocked aside by the stick of Askarov. San Jose is definitely in a defensive shell right now, which you do not want to be in. A backhand one down the ice toward the net. It's going to be wide of the goal. That'll be icing against San Jose. That was Liljegren who backhanded it all the way down the ice.
5: Puck management, puck management, puck management. The San Jose Sharks are not doing a good job with the puck. Now I'll give the Calgary Flames a ton of credit because they get that checking game going. They put pressure on you, something that we wanted to see the Sharks do to the Flames. The Flames are putting pressure on. They've gotten better and better as the game has gone on. But the San Jose Sharks have got to come back and help up. What did Ryan Morozovsky say again? Let's refer back to that. Five guys connected in every zone.
1: Off the faceoff now. Weegar for Calgary with a 2-1 lead over the Sharks. Stick handles at the San Jose blue line and backhands down the left wing. Sharon Govich, left corner. Big check there by the Sharks. Liljegren along the near boards. It pops loose. That's Goodrow and Ferraro and Liljegren all fighting for it there. But Coronado worked it free for Calgary. And Ryan Reeves deflects that pass out of the zone. Good job by Ryan Reeves there.
5: Good job by that line. Working to get that puck out. And Ryan's trying to get a little physical game going.
1: There's Sharon Govich moving up to the Sharks line. Backhands one into San Jose territory. And Askarov in goal to our left. Makes the stick stop behind the net. Leaves it there for Dickinson, who clears one all the way down. Unfortunately, that is icing. So the puck management foul is out again and is getting stuck by pins in the third period.
5: Exactly. It has completely slowed the game down for San Jose.
1: By the way, out of town, Drew, Connor McDavid has scored a goal for the Edmonton Oilers, his 35th of the season, so he has 99 points at the moment in Los Angeles, and they're in the second period, so he's getting closer to the century mark.
5: If he's played,
1: that'd be his ninth. That would be his ninth year.
5: Yeah, it's 700 and whatever games he's played. He's got over 1,000 points. I think he's close to 1,100 points.
1: Sounds right.
5: If you watch that, we're going to go to a break. We'll talk about it after.
1: All right. We can go to break right now. 11:06 to play in the third. It is a 2-1 Calgary lead. This is the San Jose Sharks Audio Network. 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We've got great programming for you. That includes some special features with players, coaches, and all kinds of things going on. So check us out at sjsharks.com/listen. And, of course, on the Sharks Plus SAP Center app 24 hours a day. Right here, it's a 2-1 Calgary lead in the third. Nobody said this was going to be easy. The Sharks have got to come up with something here. As Dickinson headmans on the right side. Sherwood from the blue line chips it into the offensive zone. New line since the end of the second period. That's Sherwood and Smith on the wings with the man in the middle being Alex Wenberg. Right now Ferraro on defense sends a long pass ahead. Sherwood tips it into the offensive end. He gives chase, puts the hit on Kuznetsov. And that forces an interception. Centered out in front, one-time shot. That was a great save off Wenberg by Wolf on a tic-tac-toe play that was centered in front by Sherwood. That's the kind of thing Sherwood's going to do.
5: Yep, absolutely. It's a great opportunity. That was the best one the Sharks have had in this game, I think, besides the goal.
1: I think you're right. I mean, Wolf's made a couple of really good saves, but that was a brilliant stop.
5: Yep.
1: And he made it look easy.
5: So quick, right? Yep. So athletically quick.
1: Right now, Flames moving up with a 2-1 lead. Offside as they break to the Sharks' line. Greeton on the left wing tried to stay onside, but then he fell over, losing an edge, trying to stretch his body out. So he entered the zone first. We will exit SAP Center for just a couple of moments as we have a break in the action with 9:51 to play in the third. It's a 2-1 Calgary lead. This is the San Jose Sharks Audio Network. Celebrate your next birthday on the ice with Sharks Ice. Skate, celebrate, and make memories with friends at San Jose, Fremont, or Oakland locations. Go to sharksice.com to book your Sharks Ice birthday party today. You're going to have to fight for some ice there lately. There have been all kinds of hockey tournaments going on.
5: A ton of them. Parking, everything. It's great to see, though, boy. What the Bay Area is a hockey market, my friend, especially here in the South Bay.
1: For that question, it is a hockey hotbed. By the way, happy birthday to Barkley Goodrow today.
5: Wow, really?
1: Yep, today's the day. Hope maybe he gets one in the third period. That'd be kind of nice. Right now, icing coming up against the Sharks on a big chase for it down the rink. So unfortunately, it's going to come all the way back. But yes, Barkley Goodrow born on this date in 1993. So he is 33 years of age today.
5: Biggest goal in Sharks history?
1: Without question. My mind.
5: With all due respect to the great Jamie Baker.
1: That'd be number two.
5: Yep. But that goal was phenomenal.
1: And there are a couple of other candidates in 3, 4, and 5 position.
5: Yep.
1: Got to remember Game 7, Ray Whitney against Calgary. That's
5: double overtime.
1: Double OT. Of course, Jonas Donskoy in the Stanley Cup final to give the Sharks a victory. And several others.
5: Yeah, but you got to look at that Barkley goal as the goal.
1: That's number one.
5: Yeah.
1: And that will be the most electrifying moment in the history of the team until they win the Cup.
5: Yep.
1: Right now, Colin Graf trying to get the score tied to Klingberg across the line. Rink wide, Orlov trying to shoot it. That is blocked by Uyghur. I tell you what, this Calgary team is pretty disciplined in their own zone with their defense getting in the way.
5: They get to the front of the net. They help out Dustin Wolf. Defensively, as we talked about, they pay attention. And they do a great job on the forecheck, but the Sharks have got to get their game going like this.
1: They can with Misa's speed. He's up the left wing side, puts on the brakes across the line, hands off to Toffoli, goes down low into the corner. Eklund centering attempt off the stick of Toffoli, just barely.
5: So close. That was a really good setup, but a nice little play as well as Misa kind of lays the screen at Klapka. Klapka takes Misa out, but that creates the opportunity in the offensive zone with some extra space.
1: Puck goes over the glass and out of play on that play.
5: It was a very close chance, but the Sharks have got to generate more offense, and you've got to get more in front of Wolf. I know I've said it over and over again, but I can't think of any other way to beat the guy.
1: That's what Jamal Mayer said in our second intermission check-in. Off the faceoff, Misa wins it. Lodzegren and Ferraro play catch with it all the way back to their own zone. Long feed tipped by Misa all the way down. And Eklund is giving chase against Whitecloud. Whitecloud turns away from him. And that's a smart play by Whitecloud off the board to keep it away and knock it up to center ice.
5: No.
1: Uh-oh, steal by Kadri into the zone. He shoots and he scores! Mario Ferraro tried to clear it. Kadri blocked it. The play on a broken maneuver came out in front. And Kadri raced to it, made the deke. No chance for Askarov. And Kadri will get his second goal of the game and 12th of the year to make it 3-1 Flames.
5: Yeah, Danny, it's just that. As the Calgary Flames bring the puck into the zone, there's all kinds of time, and it's Timothy Liljegren. Mario Ferraro came back to help out, but it was Timothy Liljegren with the turnover, and we saw him do it last shift that he played. And just, you know what? It's just a bad play.
1: Liljegren smacking his stick and breaking it over the top of the crossbar because he knew that he missed the play. Before that, Ferraro tried to clear it up and Kadri blocked it, but that wasn't the reason why the puck went in. And so, off the faceoff, puck is out of play, and now the Sharks are in a pickle. They're down by the score of 3-1 to the Calgary Flames. Connor Zary will get credit for the primary assist on Kadri's goal, but that was a total broken play.
5: Yeah, just a bad play with the puck.
1: Now they're going to have to get it back. And, you know, we've been noticing body language plays a lot of and sends a lot of messages to us from down on the bench. And we've been watching Ryan Warsawski frowning a little bit since about the midway point of this game.
5: Yeah. Well, because right, he saw what you saw, and you mentioned it, is the fact that the Flames were starting to get some traction in this game. The Sharks were losing traction, and we've seen the result of that.
1: Colin Graf gets the headband feed on the right, moves it across the line, goes to Dickinson in deep, turns, throws the backhand pass right through the crease. No shot coming there for Wenberg. But Klingberg streaks over left side, keeps it in, throws to the front of the net, blocked by Ball, and taken back now by Sharangovich, who moves from right to left for Calgary, up to the Sharks' line, and dumps it forward. Askarov played it away from the four checkers, sent all the way up the ice as the Sharks are looking for Sherwood. We've got Celebrini, Sherwood, and Misa on the ice at the moment. That's interesting. Centered in front. There's a chance. Sharangovich. I think that Dickinson got a piece of that and blocked it. Taking it back now. Sherwood looks to make the stick handling move. Sends it off the right boards. Bodied up by Kuznetsov. Racing back. Whitecloud in his own zone has for Calgary. He puts it around the reach of Misa. Backlund sends it out. Return attempt. Blocked there by the stick of Sherwood. It goes all the way down. But because it hit a Shark stick, there will be no icing on the play. Clock continues to tick. 6:39 to play, third period. The score is 3-1 Flames in this first game of a six-game homestand for Sharks hockey. San Jose trying to end a four-game winless streak. And it looked like they were off to a good start when Tyler Toffoli gave them the 1-0 lead. But since then, it's been all Calgary. Now the Flames throw it to the front of the net. All kinds of trouble. Adam Klapka gets chopped there by Orlov. And it looks like they're going to be going at it as they kind of fall to the ice and wrestle with each other. and a major pileup right in front. Goaltender Yaroslav Askarov, who has a ringside seat through all of the action after that chaos that was put in front by the Calgary Flames.
5: Well, you don't let guys stand in your goaltender's crease and whack away at the hands of the goalie after he's got the puck smothered. Good job by Dmitry Orlov.
1: Well, Adam Klapka is 6'8", 235 pounds, so he thinks he can get away with just about anything. And fortunately for the Sharks, that puck did not go into the back of the net. It's the big, big pileup coming up there.
5: Yeah, good job by Dmitry Orlov. And actually, everybody coming back, Will Smith getting in there as well. Everybody getting involved in protecting their goaltender, allowing and building a wall in front of him, allowing Askarov to get away from the scrum. Really, there's no penalties on that either.
1: Nope. Only one assist on that last goal. Kadri's second of the game, 12th of the season, 41st point of the year. Connor Zeri getting credit. He has one goal and one assist as well. Off the faceoff, steal by Calgary. A centering attempt, good defensive play by Dickinson to block that pass, and he races up ice. A lead on the left, Celebrini across the line. Tried to make the move, tried to kind of do that himself. Loses on the stick check, and Zeri's back the other way. A feed on the right. Farabee gains the Sharks' line, dumps in deep. Zeri sends behind the net, off the stick of Kadri, and Celebrini picks it back up and sends a long backhand pass that got deflected. Farabee just sends it back the other way, and Calgary and the Sharks looking for a change. Off comes the Celebrini group. And stepping on. A combination of Wenberg, Graf, and Toffoli. So the lines have really changed around again here in the third. There's Graf moving in with a body check on the dump in. Toffoli worked it free. Nice job by Ferrauer to pinch. Sent off the boards by Toffoli. Wenberg on the point to Klingberg. Holds it. Shoots it. Blocked by Greeden.
5: Yeah, good block by Greeden. He was just kicked that leg out. It was a good move by Klingberg.
1: Klingberg has it at the red line. He moves it back to the Calgary zone. One against four. Where is everybody? Sharks managed to keep it in as he was blocked. At the near side, Wenberg just sends it in deep behind the net. There's Toffoli with it. He's got the only Sharks goal. Tyler sends back to the point to Klingberg. Right side. Forced to the outside by Sharon Govich. Put it behind the net. Graf sends it all the way back. Left point to a back skating player, Ferraro. Now to Klingberg. Now the shot, but it's blocked by Sharon Govich. Here come the Flames. Coronado. On the right, exchanging with Sharon Govich, who takes the puck on the right wing side, turns away from the check, throws to the middle, off of the stick of a man, Hanley. He gets knocked down there by the check from Sherwood. And a lot of people thought that might have been a penalty, but it's not called. Backlund keeps it in. Angle shot. Askarov gets a piece of it. Puck goes over the glass and out of play. We get a break in the action with 4:29 remaining in the third period. This broadcast is coming to you from SAP Center at San Jose. It's an uphill battle for the Sharks as they trail 3-1 to the Flames on the San Jose Sharks Audio Network. Well, here we are, nail-biting time. Sharks down by the score 3-1 with 4:29 to play in the third. Our next exciting broadcast of Sharks hockey will be on Saturday morning. Well, Saturday afternoon, technically, at 12:30 p.m. We'll be on the air from SAP Center for Game 2 of this six-game homestand. The start of a back-to-back set of weekend games that are both 1 o'clock starts. This one is against the Edmonton Oilers. Connor McDavid with 99 points as of last check. His game is underway. Needs one more to get to that magic century mark.
5: We need the Edmonton Oilers to win that one.
1: Yes.
5: Against the Los Angeles Kings, who the Sharks are chasing for a wild card spot.
1: Absolutely.
5: The Sharks have got to get some points here, and they've got to get their game going in the last 4 minutes.
1: Right now, they start up with Macklin Celebrini leading the way out of the zone. He gets up to the blue line. There goes goaltender Askarov for the extra attacker with the Sharks trailing by two. Celebrini in the corner, took the handoff, moves it out toward the slot, throws to the middle. A slap shot toward the net by Toffoli is blocked.
5: Man down on that shot. I believe it's Mackenzie Weegar.
1: It is, and it's over on the near boards on the rebound. Ball digging it free and clearing it back out. Stopped at center ice there by the Sharks. Celebrini and Orlov giving it to each other. Here's Macklin with the puck, moving it across the line. Stick handling it to Toffoli. He toe-dragged and fired it, but the puck went wide. Nice keep-in by Wenberg, far side of the ice. Just settled the puck, throws it back behind the goal line. Work free to Celebrini, centering attempt. It's right in front, grabbed there by Wenberg, poked at it, but it's stopped by a quick flash of the glove hand to the ice by Dustin Wolf.
5: That's a good shift, forechecking shift by the Sharks. And being very direct, getting the puck as quickly as you can to the net because they know they need it, outnumbering the opposition on the puck, getting to the front of the net. Really good job by Eklund, Wenberg, Toffoli, Celebrini.
1: They all stay out there. Here comes a timeout by San Jose, it looks like, to try to rest these guys.
5: Yep, exactly what it is. He'll talk a little bit about strategy, but as we know in hockey, it's not like football where you call a certain play and that's going to, you know, the play you run. There's a lot of things that you're going to do. You'll try to get a play off the faceoff, which the Sharks worked on, as a matter of fact, yesterday in practice on extra man, extra attacker options. But you've got to get people to the net. You've got to find a way to get in front of Wolf.
1: Well, the master of creating plays off the faceoff is Sharks assistant coach Brian Wiseman, and he's got the dry erase marker out there to go over it with the players that are going to be selected. Timeout called by the Sharks. The players on the ice include Winberg, Orlov, Celebrini, Toffoli, Eklund, and Sherwood. The Flames are going with Ball and Whitecloud. And they've got Coleman, Coronado, and their captain, Backlund. Face off right side of Wolf. Won by the Sharks. Extra attacker on, but Sherwood loses his balance. Lost the puck. Loose play. And Coleman shoots. Glove down at center ice by Orloff, who got back. Orloff holds the puck. Nice little move by Celebrini as he got the pass. Sherwood on the right wing gets his feet and flips in. Flames will try to clear. Will they do it? No. Kept in by Celebrini. Whipped it forward, but it's off a Flame stick. Cleared back down the ice by Calgary. All the way down. That's icing against the Flames. A lot of time left, Drew. 3:09 to go. Sharks need two goals to even things up.
5: Yeah, that's the key, right? It's the two goals. One goal, you probably even pulled your goaltender probably about now, but Orsovsky knows that he's down by two. He needs everybody on the ice, and they need to get two quickly.
1: Winberg again in the draw against Backlund, with Swedish natives going up against each other. And Backlund wins the draw for Calgary. Cleared all the way down toward the empty net. Wide, that'll be icing. So yet another intense faceoff coming up.
5: Everybody doesn't know. It used to be just cardinal sin. What are you doing throwing it all the way down the ice? You can't ice it late in the game. Now everybody takes the long shot because analytics have shown it works.
1: They'll drop it to the right side of Wolf. 3-1 Calgary. Puck dropped. One by Sherwood to the point. Orloff to Sherwood. The shot toward the net deflected just wide. Rebound poked at there by Winberg. Sends behind the net to Eklund. Near side feed Celebrini. He puts on the brakes. Dances away first from Coleman. Then from Backlund. Tosses back to Orloff. To the left circle. Sherwood the drive. That's a great save by Wolf. Worked free by Toffoli. Nice job. Got it there to Sherwood. Backhands behind the net. Eklund bats it down. Good job by William. He sends it up the near boards to Celebrini. Had the man in front of Toffoli, but it's blocked by Coronado. The Flames have the empty net, and they score. Backlund puts it in from long distance to make it 4-1 Calgary.
5: Had some pressure. Had some opportunities. That deflection was close. But as the San Jose Sharks are going to go down in this game, 2:30 left, down by 3. It's a situation where early, Dustin Wolf was the better player, but then he gave them the time and the chance, them being the Calgary Flames, to get their game going in the right direction, and they were able to take over.
1: And they sure did. They are going to take this season series from the San Jose Sharks.
5: That stings.
1: For Backlund, his 13th goal of the season. Coronado is going to get the assist after making the defensive play. And it is 4-1 in favor of Calgary. So here we are back to action in the Sharks zone. Sharks offensive zone, that is. And they're going to circle back to center ice as Ostapchuk, Goodrow, and Reeves are out there. Ostapchuk with the puck on the left side. Backhands went in. Hanley back to get it with Zane Parekh. Notice Parekh a couple of times, but been relatively quiet.
5: Yeah, he's been really a guy we haven't. We've talked about him a little bit, but boy, he played a really good game. It was Kevin Ball.
1: Oh, for sure.
5: He did a great job on that one last opportunity, tying up Winberg in front.
1: Yeah, we're down to a minute 29 remaining in this one. Flames with that 4-1 lead. Neutral zone play for the Sharks. Misa has probably been one of the better Sharks skaters today.
5: Yeah.
1: Crosses the line, pass to Graf, shoots one right on net. There's another big save by Wolf. He drops down the rebound and backhands behind his own net around the boards. Kuryshev, good defensive play, won the puck for the Sharks. Feeds to Graf, centering play. Kuryshev got a piece of that, I think, and it was knocked aside. So a minute to go in the game. And the Sharks stop the clearing play back at their own blue line and get things going. That last goal, Backlund's 13th from Coronado at 17:30 into the empty net. As we now have a dump down the ice. It's going to be stopped as it crosses the Calgary goal line. They'll bring it all the way back.
5: A disappointing way to start the homestand for the San Jose Sharks, who played a very good first period but weren't able to carry that momentum from the first throughout the rest of the hockey game. And they're not going to have much time to think about it because they're going to be playing Saturday afternoon.
1: And Sunday afternoon.
5: That's
1: both.
5: Correct.
1: And first, it'll be opponents. Then it'll be Winnipeg. Off the faceoff, Sharks move it out. Wenberg leads it on the left. Kuryshev flicks it in. 30 seconds to go in the game, and the Flames back to gain control. Eklund, Wenberg on the ice right now with Smith, who's now coming off the ice surface. And here come the Flames, just running out the clock with Blake Coleman back in action today from center. Backhands one into Sharks territory. 13 seconds remaining in the game. Both teams just playing out the string right now as Desharnais circles back. And the clock will wind down to zero, and in a moment you will hear the horn sound. Great start and a mediocre finish for the San Jose Sharks, with the Calgary Flames coming up with a very strong overall effort. And a lot of it is due to the Gilroy native, who is getting congratulated by his teammates, goaltender Dustin Wolf, who ended up with 34 saves in this game. The Sharks outshot the Flames 35-29, but realistically, Drew, after that strong first period, it was really more Calgary's game.
5: Yep, they got to their game, which is a forechecking, heavy game, getting on the San Jose Sharks, causing poor plays with the puck in the third period. That just continued on, and two bad plays with the puck, well, more than that, ended up in the back of the net. And when you look at the way that the San Jose Sharks started and how good Dustin Wolf was, that gave the Calgary Flames the time and the ability to get their game going in the right direction. So credit to Dustin Wolf, but also for the Calgary Flames of just sticking with what they know works.
1: Final score once again, the Calgary Flames 4, the San Jose Sharks 1. The Flames beat the Sharks 3-1 in the 4-game series this season. We'll be back on the San Jose Sharks Audio Network.
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1: From SAP Center at San Jose, in front of a set-out crowd of 17,435 fans, a good start and a mediocre finish. The final score, the Calgary Flames 4 and the San Jose Sharks 1. Of course, that designation is for the home team. For the road team, it was survival in the beginning because of great goaltending by Gilroy native Dustin Wolf, and then a stronger finish for Calgary as they had two goals by Nazem Kadri and another goal and an assist from Connor Zary. Final score, the Flames 4 and the Sharks 1. Calgary extending the Sharks' winless streak now to 4 consecutive games, going back to before the Olympic break. San Jose is 0-4-1 in the last 5 games. So that's a 5-game winless streak. The Sharks extending their winless streak to 5 consecutive games, outscored in that total 21-11. And something is going to have to change a little bit to get them back. There were some good moments in this game, but Calgary winning the season series from the Sharks with a 3-1 count. The only victory the Sharks had was the first meeting with the Flames back on the first home meeting against the Flames back on December the 16th, 6-3. Calgary got shutout goaltending from Dustin Wolf on November 13th in a 2-0 win. And also on January 31st, they got a shorthanded goal from Joel Farabee to get the victory 3-2 from the Sharks. And so tonight they win by the score of 4-1, and the Flames, with a strong performance, just a workmanlike set of four games against the Sharks. And they end up winning for the ninth time on the road this season. Calgary with 54 points on the year, while the Sharks fall back to 27-25-4. They have 58 points on the campaign. Stand by, we got a lot more coming up on the San Jose Sharks Audio Network.
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1: It's time for the Sharks instant replay of a disappointing 4-1 loss at home to begin a six-game homestand. A set-out crowd of 17,435 were on hand to watch the Calgary Flames beat the Sharks 4-1. Here's how it all happened in this game. It began well for both teams, really, after a couple of fits and starts with the usual rust getting knocked off of the skates after the two-week Olympic break. But the goaltenders were really on their game. Connor Zary for the Calgary Flames had a first really good chance on Yaroslav Askarov with about 16 minutes to go in the first period, but Askarov was there. Kadri moves into the Shark zone, centerman play. What a save made by Askarov on a one-time pass that got under the stick of Connor Zary right out in front. That was dangerous. It was dangerous, but Askarov was there to keep the score 0-0. Problem is, the Sharks outshot the Flames 16-6 in the first period and couldn't score because of saves like this from Gilroy native Dustin Wolf. Off the faceoff, power play for Calgary. Sharon Govich put it back to Beecher, and put it correct off his stick. A breakaway for Eklund, short hand, moving in, shooting it, and a great save by Dustin Wolf. Oh, William Eklund trying to end a lengthy goalless drought had a great chance as Zane Parekh lost control of it, and Eklund broke in by himself, short-handed. Great save by Wolf on that one with about 8.5 to go in the period, and then with a little less than 3 minutes to go, Macklin Celebrini was mano-a-mano on the Calgary goalie. And the Flames will get it to Kadri, and he just throws it out to the neutral zone. Now a broken stick for the Flames. Mackenzie Weegar lost it. Celebrini stealing it, trying to take advantage. Deeks and shoots, and a great save by Dustin Wolf with 2:57 to go in a scoreless and very exciting first period. Good chance for Celebrini, but Dustin Wolf keeps it 0-0 in spite of the tilt of the ice in the direction of the Calgary goal with a shot 16-6 favoring the home team. It was 0-0 at the end of one, and that, my friends, was a very important reason why the game ended up the way it did. Calgary would certainly be on its game the rest of the contest, but the Sharks would take the 1-0 lead early in the second when veteran Tyler Toffoli got the puck on his stick. Misa on the right boards throws it across the ice. Ferraro throws, tip, score! Toffoli from Mario Ferraro, an absolutely gorgeous finish for the veteran Toffoli, and the Sharks at 1:17 of the second period make it 1-0 San Jose. Well, all seemed great at that point. Toffoli, his 16th goal of the season from Mario Ferraro and rookie Michael Misa, who made a really nice defensive play to get that thing started, and a good feed across the ice to Ferraro to set up that perfect tip by Toffoli in front. Unfortunately, though, that would be all she wrote for San Jose in the contest, and Calgary would regain its footing. In spite of getting outshot 12-10 by San Jose in the second period, Kadri for Calgary would tie the game a little bit later. But first, Yaroslav Askarov had to make a couple of big saves, including this one on Blake Coleman. Here's Coleman down the right side, dangerously moving in, shooting the puck up high, glove save! Made there by Askarov. You know, when Blake Coleman's coming down the ice, he's got such experience, it doesn't matter if he's shorthanded. Maybe even it is more dangerous if he is. Right there, a good save by Askarov, with only Eklund a forward getting back. And so, it was a 1-0 Sharks lead at that point, but you could tell that the momentum was shifting a bit, and then it was time for Kadri to tie the game. Weegar loses it, Farabee gets it in front, they score! Kadri in front of the net! And so it's all tied up at one at 15:02 of period number two. And the longtime thorn in the Sharks' side, Nazem Kadri, makes it an even game. Number 11, first of two on the night for Nazem Kadri. Joel Farabee and Mackenzie Weegar ended up getting the assists on that one. And so it was 1-1 at the end of two. In the third period, Calgary would open it up a bit. They would outshoot the Sharks 13-7. And all of a sudden, the good decisions that the Sharks had been making in the earlier part of the game that was starting to trickle away turned into a floodgate against them of bad decisions and broken plays, and Calgary would pounce on just about all of them. In the third period, at 5:22. Connor Zeri, who got robbed earlier in the game by Yaroslav Askarov, got a margin of vengeance in his way when he picked up this goal to make it a 2-1 game. And the Flames move in, a chance, they score! Zeri had a man in front, fired the puck. That little bit of chaos in front of Askarov might have caused him to miss the puck for a split second. And Calgary, on a shot by Zeri, takes the 2-1 lead. Connor Zeri, his first of 2 points on the game, his 10th goal of the season, assisted brilliantly by Mikhail Backlund and Jan Kuznetsov, but credit Adam Klapka for that little traffic and chaos in front of the net, and that would prove to be the game-winning goal for the Flames in this contest. But the Flames weren't done. At 11 minutes and 56 seconds, it would be Kadri yet again on a turnover in front of the net. Uh-oh, steal by Kadri into the zone. He shoots and he scores! Mario Ferraro tried to clear it. Kadri blocked it. The play on a broken maneuver came out in front, and Kadri raced to it, made the deke. No chance for Askarov, and Kadri will get his second goal of the game and 12th of the year to make it 3-1 Flames. Yes, yeah. Ferraro tried to clear it, and Kadri did block it, but just a second later, it would be a play across the ice diagonally, an attempted play by defenseman Timothy Liljegren that Kadri would steal with Zeri's help. And Kadri's 12th of the season, second goal of the game, off of that play, caused Liljegren to smash his stick over the top of the crossbar in frustration. Zeri with the only assist, and it was 3-1 Flames at 11:56 of the third. Well, the Sharks pulled their goaltender, Yaroslav Askarov, with a few minutes left in the third period. They actually called timeout, too, at the 16:25 mark to set things up. And they got a couple of really good scoring chances, but Dustin Wolf would be there. And in the final analysis, a play by Mikhail Backlund would go into the empty net to finish up the scoring. Eklund bats it down. Good job by William. He sends it up the near boards to Celebrini. Had the man in front of Toffoli, but it's blocked by Coronado. The Flames have the empty net, and they score. Backlund puts it in from long distance to make it 4-1 Calgary. Oh boy, disappointing end for the Sharks after so much hope in the way that they energetically approached this game. But the final score is the Calgary Flames 4 and the San Jose Sharks 1. Shots in the game, 35-29 in favor of the Sharks. Most of that, as we mentioned, in the early stages of the contest. Dustin Wolf, a brilliant game in goal. The Gilroy native just keeping the score 0-0 and giving his team a chance to get its groove back. And when they did, there was no stopping them. And how about Dustin Wolf against California teams? Lifetime, including tonight, he is 17-2-2 against California-based hockey teams. The Gilroy native has a 2.04 goals against average, a 92.1 save percentage, and one shutout, that being against the Sharks earlier this season in the opening game of the series between these two teams. So, Dustin Wolf loves the Golden State teams. That's where he grew up, and he is extra motivated, and I think especially when he comes here to the Shark Tank, his hometown team, as he grew up in Gilroy, not too far away from here, before going to junior hockey in Everett, Washington. Final score once again, the Flames 4 and the Sharks 1. San Jose losing for the 10th time in regulation at home this season. They drop back to 27-25-4, 58 points. Kind of a four-point swing here as the Flames win for the 24th time on the season. They're 24-27-6 for 54 points. Calgary trailing the Sharks by just 4 points on the schedule. And the Sharks get off to a disappointing start to this six-game homestand. That's it for our Sharks Instant Replay. 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
1: Well, a tough night for the San Jose Sharks as they lose to the Calgary Flames by the score of 4-1. And so the Sharks are winless in their last five consecutive games at 0-4-1 They'll try to end that on Saturday against the Edmonton Oilers. Right now, it's time for our three stars, and with the three stars, let's go to Drew Remenda.
5: Danny, three stars, without a doubt. Number one is Dustin Wolf. He had, 31 saves. Nazem Kadri, number two star. He had two goals. Connor Zeri, number one, number three star, with a goal and an assist. And without a doubt, those were the guys that made the big difference for the Calgary Flames.
1: We'd like to thank everybody for tuning into our broadcast tonight. 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Our statistician for tonight's game was Herman Solomon. The on-site engineer for our broadcast here in SAP Center is Ryan Carlson. And our studio engineer back at Network Central is our good friend Brian Welch. For Drew Remenda, I'm Dan Rusinowski, reminding you of tonight's final score. The Calgary Flames 4 and the San Jose Sharks 1. Join us for our next exciting broadcast of Sharks Hockey. A little bit earlier than normal, we're on the air at 12:30 p.m. Pacific time as the Sharks have a game on Saturday afternoon action against Connor McDavid and the Edmonton Oilers. Until then, thanks a lot for joining us. 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
5: It's been a few weeks, and the San Jose Sharks have been watching their teammates excel in the Winter Olympics. But right now, it's time to go back to work. The Sharks are 5 points out of a playoff spot, and they want to get back in. And a six-game homestand begins that's so critical to the hopes of everybody that wears teal, black, and white. It's the Sharks and the Calgary Flames next on the San Jose Sharks Audio Network.
0: It's time to feel the teal. This is San Jose Sharks hockey. 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
5: From SAP Center at San Jose, it is great to have hockey back on the air. I'm Dan Rusinowski along with Drew Amenda. Tonight, the San Jose Sharks face off against the Calgary Flames with something to prove to a team that's beaten it twice, even though the Sharks are ahead of the Flames in the overall NHL standings. And the other part of it, Drew, is that the Sharks want to get back on track after being winless in their last four contests. They've had a couple of weeks off. They've had a couple of really good practices. They've been laser-focused, and now it's time to take all of that work and take the experiences that four players had in the Olympics and put it out there tonight.
6: Yeah, it's got to be an absolutely 100% determined effort by the Sharks. They can't slow walk into the rest of this season. They did have a setback at this last road trip before the Olympic break. They need to get back on the winning track, and it's got to be a fantastic homestand, not just a good one, not a

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1: There are some good things on the horizon for San Jose. First off, everybody is healthy. That's the only guy that's not tied to Landry, but we knew that a long time ago. The other thing is, when you look at Kiefer Sherwood getting into the lineup now, play one game against Colorado. I'm not judging him on that because that was against Colorado. But he plays a game that, as Ryan Warsawski will talk to us about, and you'll hear it on the Coach's Chalkboard Show, is the fact that he plays the type of game you have to play now if you want to be successful. You've got to get on the forecheck. You've got to play inside. You've got to get to the front of the net. You've got to be tenacious. So there's that kind of thing goes for the Sharks. Lines are going to be mixed up, but as you said, Danny, I thought the guys had a really good week of practices. I think they're ready to go, and they need to be.
2: Let's face it, Kiefer Sherwood was not 100% healthy when he made his San Jose Sharks debut on the road. This is the first time that fans will see him in teal in a home game at SAP Center at San Jose. And oh, by the way, there aren't too many tickets available for the upcoming six-game homestand, as all of the attention on Macklin Celebrini and the other Olympians have produced certainly a lot of ticket sales and a lot of interest in this team.
1: People are excited about San Jose Sharks hockey again, and they should be, because this is a team that has surprised everybody this season. Macklin's been the leader in that regard. 81 points already. He's still got 27 games left, having an unreal season. And when you watch the way that this team plays and the chemistry they have, the culture they have cultivated, the excitement that is coming back into SAP Center, that's why fans are coming back to the Sharks.
2: Well, the Sharks are 27-24-4, 58 points, in sixth in the Pacific Division and 11th in the Western Conference. Entering play after the Olympics, they were 5 points out of a playoff spot. They'd like to do a little bit better than that. The teams that they're fighting are all starting to win a little bit. Yesterday, Anaheim found a way to get a victory, although Los Angeles and Seattle both lost. Now, we're going to start a lot of scoreboard and standings watching here all the way up to the trade deadline and maybe beyond that on March the 6th.
1: Isn't that great?
2: Awesome.
1: We haven't been scoreboard watching for years.
2: No.
1: And now we are, and that's fantastic. We're cheering for the teams one night and cheering against them the next night. That's the fun part of being in a playoff hunt, is that every game matters to you, not just the ones your team is playing in.
2: Calgary is 23-27-6, 52 points, 6 points behind the Sharks. The Flames not really in the playoff hunt at this point, in 14th place in the Western Conference, but they've got what we've seen here in San Jose, a familiar role of spoiler, and they would love to spoil the Sharks' opportunities and also take the season series tonight. It is the final game of the four-game set between these clubs. Calgary with two wins, as we mentioned, both on the road. The Sharks with that one victory at home, and San Jose needs to get off to a good start against this team.
1: 100% right, and this is a team with the Calgary Flames, as we talked about, very workmanlike attitude, very physical on the Sharks. The Flames have always played a very physical brand of hockey. They've got some Shark killers, without a doubt. Kadri's one of them. Backlund's another one. The way that Adam Klapko has played against the Sharks has always caused them problems since he's been in the league. Now, when you watch the way that the San Jose Sharks are going to play this game, the one thing that we're looking at for San Jose is to try to get that pace of their game up. When they play with pace, they're a very tough club.
2: Here is our roster report from Kaiser Permanente. Get care like a pro with Kaiser Permanente, official team physicians of the San Jose Sharks. The best news about the physician department is that the Sharks are pretty healthy. Macklin Celebrini and all of the rest of the Olympians, Philip Kurashev, Alex Wenberg, Pavel Regenda, all very strong performances in the Olympics, and they're back healthy and ready to roll. The other part of it, as we mentioned, is that Kiefer Sherwood making his home debut in a Sharks uniform for the first time since getting traded here from Vancouver is healthy as well. The time off has been good, not only physically for him and physically for some of the other guys with bumps and bruises, but mentally as well. They've had some very energetic and very focused practices, and they need to have an effort like that against Calgary tonight. Of course, a couple of guys are on the injured list or on the gone list. Ty Dellandrea has a lower body injury that's kept him out for a long period of time. He'll miss his 14th straight game. They've really missed him, actually, Drew, but they've made it up for it with some additions to the club.

0: Pavel Regenda, who had such a strong Olympics for Team Slovakia, is not going to play tonight, although he is on the ice right now for warm-ups. He will sit out for his third game in his last four starts. Shakir Mukhamadunin and Adam Gaudette are both out. That means Ryan Reeves is activated and back in after sitting out the last game in Colorado. And Sam Dickinson also. I'm really interested to see how he does for this stretch drive of the season, as tonight he'll be back in the lineup playing alongside Vinny Desharnais.
1: He loves playing with Vinny Desharnais, and Desharnais loves playing with Sam. When Vinny came back in the lineup, I asked him what it was like to be back with Sam, and he said, it's like finding your old pair of slippers. Right? Nice and comfortable and relaxed. He said he loves it. And I think Vincent Desharnais has been an outstanding mentor to Sam Dickinson. Sam's gotten better. Sam Dickinson now, there never was. I mean, he's not a guy who really panics in the game. He doesn't get too excited. He doesn't get too down. He just continues to play. First off, the person, incredible. The mood he's always in, perfect for this team. He's always upbeat. He's always positive. He always says every day in the NHL is a good day. And I love the way that he has been playing. The young guys have taken a big step. Misa's taken a step. Will Smith, Macklin Celebrini, we've talked about them ad nauseum. But Kurashev, a lot of good young players are starting to find their pace and find their game with the Sharks.
0: Toffoli, by the way, is an interesting story in the post-Olympic world, as he has no goals in his last four games. But you go back to the last time that there was an Olympics, and he's one of the guys in the NHL that was still playing in the NHL when that was going on. Yeah. He came right out after that with the Olympics with a two-assist performance, and he was raring to go. I think he's going to really benefit from the time off.
1: I absolutely. And considering, Dan, how the schedule was so compressed. And guys, that last road trip, in fact, that last month for the Sharks, asking any of the guys, hey, have you ever played four back-to-back games in a row? Have you played eight games where four of them were, or four series were back-to-back, like the Sharks did earlier in the month? And every guy said no, not in their NHL career. And those games were against top-level opponents, every one of them. So they looked at it and went, no, we hadn't. And then you think about all the travel the Sharks did in the last month and no practice time, et cetera, et cetera, et cetera. Every team had to go through it. Every team understood it. But every team will benefit from that rest and that break. And hopefully the Sharks starting at home for seven games is going to be crucial to the Sharks making a big playoff push.
0: Well, that is our roster report from the Sharks side of things. Now let's look at Calgary. They've got a couple of injury problems. Jonathan Huberdeau, who was one of the big acquisitions in that Keith Tkachuk trade, is out for the year. Yep. He played in the last game against Edmonton, which they won 4-3. Calgary, though, 2-4-2 in their last eight games overall, 2-6 in their last eight road games, in which they've been outscored 30-15. They managed to beat the Edmonton Oilers just before the break, but losing Huberdeau was a big loss. Also expected out Braden Pahal in this game. He sat out five of the last six games, including tonight. They've got some guys coming out. Jake Bean and Samuel Hanzek are still hurt, but Blake Coleman is back in, and John Beecher also returning to action tonight. And so there's a little bit of feast or famine right there. But the big question is, out of the guys that I mentioned, how many of them are still going to be Flames at the deadline?
1: Great question.
0: Not sure.
1: Great question. The big rumors are Nazem Kadri. Who's there? Blake Coleman.
0: Yep.
1: And Mackenzie Weegar. Those were the three guys that might not be on the plane back to Calgary after this road trip is over. Trade deadline coming up, as we know. And Calgary Flames are in a position, Craig Conroy, the general manager, in a position where he is probably going to have to trade some players to get some assets and start the rebuild.
0: That's the way it works. Calgary starting a three-game California road trip that begins tonight in San Jose. Then they've got a back-to-back set of games on Saturday and Sunday in Los Angeles and in Anaheim. And then after that, they've got two home games before the trade deadline against Dallas and Ottawa. As far as the Sharks are concerned, it's great to see them back home for the entire six games in a row, including a game on the trade deadline day against the St. Louis Blues. That's a little bit rare these last few years. The Sharks have managed to have it so that the schedule had them off on that particular day, which I think is better, but they're going to have to deal with that. And at least the good news is they don't have to travel.
1: I don't think there should be any games on trade deadline day. I'm one of those guys that says, you know, it's hard for any team to have a teammate traded away. and it's hard for a guy to come into a new situation. And I would like to see that that day is a day where you're just letting everything just settle down. But that is the way the NHL is, and it's a small thing. But when you look at the way that the Sharks have this week set up, the practice time is going to be very small. A lot of that work is done, going to be done on video, but the intensity and excitement of the games, I think, Danny, will be unmatched with that we've seen so far this year, with the exception of maybe that November stretch where the Sharks were just on fire. This is a team that knows that this is a very important stretch of the season that could decide their playoff hopes.
0: It will decide everything, including whatever Mike Greer decides to do heading into the trade deadline. And the goal of the Sharks is to make that job as difficult a decision-making process as humanly possible. How do you do that? You get yourself into a playoff spot by March the 6th, or you at least get to within striking distance. Right now, the Sharks are 5 points out heading into the start of the post-Olympic coverage. And we've got more coming up on that topic as well as we move on. That's our roster report from Kaiser Permanente. Get care like a pro with Kaiser Permanente, official team physicians of the San Jose Sharks. When we come back, Drew Remender will have the keys to the game next on the San Jose Sharks Audio Network.
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0: Time now for the keys to the game, presented by Toyota, proud sponsor of San Jose Sharks hockey. Toyota, let's go places. And with the keys, let us go to Drew Remender.
1: Number one, belligerent defense. You got to be aggressive. You got to get pieces of men. You got to get after them. You cannot be backing up. Be skating forward when you're playing defense. And defense just doesn't start when you are in your zone. You got to play defense as soon as you lose the puck, and you've got to get a piece of the man. No stick checks allowed, and it's got to be a group effort. Not just one guy. It's got to be all five guys in every zone playing defense and playing it physical. Number two, clean exits. Get out of your zone quick. Get back to pucks quick. Get up the puck to the forwards quick. Everybody moving, pushing the pace, supporting the puck. Get out of your zone with speed and with puck control. Knock it off with the rims. Knock it off with the flip plays. Get it stick to stick, tape to tape, and get moving the other way. And last but not least, we talked about the playoffs. We talked about coming back from the Olympics. We talked about all the things that might be going on in the guys' heads. But Ryan Warsawski, as he told you today, Danny, just go play. He's telling his guys, that's the message. Just go play. Don't worry about the score. Don't worry if something good happens or something bad happens. Just go play your game. Do what you've been doing for decades now.
0: Please, just do that.
1: Exactly.
0: And do your job, and don't get, distracted by any noise that happens on the ice, because
1: right,
0: Calgary is an expert at that.
1: They are very good at that. They are very good at making some noise. And what they do, they make noise by muddying the waters. They get after you physically. They give you a little shot after the whistle. They do all those kinds of things. That makes them effective. And they know against the San Jose Sharks, it's worked for two games in Calgary and worked very well.
0: It's the San Jose Sharks and the Calgary Flames, and those are the keys to the game, presented by Toyota, proud sponsor of the San Jose Sharks. Toyota, let's go places. We will come back to SAP Center with more of our Sharks warm-up program right after these words on the San Jose Sharks Audio Network.
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0: Well, the season opened with a bit of a bang yesterday as the Olympic situation came to an end. All sorts of celebrations for Team USA after winning the gold medal, and Macklin Celebrini coming back with a look of determination on his face after they put the silver medal over his neck. He was disappointed, but he was also very determined. This is a guy that's so detailed. I think that he's going to carry this over into a rousing effort in the final 27 games of the season.
1: I just go back to that game against Pittsburgh. Sharks down 5-1. And Will Smith gets hurt on that play that he was hit into the boards. Macklin goes over, gets involved physically, sticking up for his friend and his teammate, gets a penalty. Sharks come out after that when Macklin gets back on the ice, and they mount that comeback, and Macklin and John Klingberg are the guys that get it going, Macklin being the leader on that department. And I think to myself, that determination, when he's a ticked off young man, when he is mad about things, when he is in a situation where he is making sure that he knows that he is going to be the guy, He is incredible. We've seen it all year. He's a very determined guy. We saw it last year. We saw the way that Macklin Celebrini approaches the game as a 19-year-old. He's one of the most mature individuals out there. He's so determined, and he's so competitive, and that's the key. His competition level is huge. That's why you're looking forward to Macklin Celebrini.
0: Last night we saw some loosey-goosey games,
1: yeah,
0: too.
1: It's going to happen.
0: It's going to happen. We're probably going to see some of that tonight. Yeah. The one big concern looking at the out-of-town scores from yesterday, or at least certainly things that were good, the Seattle Kraken lost to the St. Louis Blues 3-1, or losing to the St. Louis Blues 3-1 tonight in the game. Yesterday, Seattle ended up losing the game, and also they lost to Dallas 4-1. Also, the Utah Mammoth lost to the Colorado Avalanche 4-2. Thank you, NHL schedule maker, for putting the best team in the NHL against that club. And also, the LA Kings in a wild game. That was a back-and-forth contest. Lost to the Vegas Golden Knights by the score of 6-4. But Anaheim beat Edmonton. And that was another crazy game back-and-forth in regulation.
1: Yeah.
0: Anaheim is a team the Sharks are chasing and trying to match themselves against.
1: Yep, exactly. And so, again, we go back to the scoreboard watching, but you brought up a good point. Fact that is going to be a game where, at the start, you're going to see some stuff that you usually see at the start of the season, where they're not quite dialed into their system or their scheme or working together or being connected. But as this game goes on, you will see the teams that, just as we said, just relax and play their game, just get themselves into their rhythm, get themselves with pace, and manage the puck properly, they're going to be okay.
0: We've got the San Jose Sharks on the ice taking on the Calgary Flames, fourth and final meeting of the regular season series. The Sharks won the game 6-3 here in this building on December the 16th, but were swept in Calgary 2-0 and 3-2. That last game, 3-2, coming on January 31st, right near the end of the pre-Olympic schedule. We will return to SAP Center and continue with our Sharks warm-up show next on the San Jose Sharks Audio Network.
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0: Welcome back to SAP Center at San Jose. We've got the San Jose Sharks facing off against the Calgary Flames. It'll be Yaroslav Askarov in goal for San Jose. He's got a record of 17-15-2 and a 3.53 goals against average. And his goals against Calgary lifetime in three games played is pretty solid at 2.04. But the issue for him, obviously, is he wants to get a win somehow, as he has come off a couple of disappointing contests. We want to see the Yaroslav Askarov that showed his skills in November when he tied Yevgeny Nabokov's record for most wins in a single calendar month. On the other side of the ice, a guy that's been doing it all season long and for his career is Dustin Wolf. The kid from Gilroy has played 41 games of the season already, has a 16-21-3 record, two shutouts, one of them against the San Jose Sharks, and his save percentage is lower than normal at 89.6. He'd like to raise that up a little bit, but he has a 9-2 lifetime record against the San Jose Sharks in his 11-game career against his hometown team. So, a big challenge for the Sharks and something for head coach Ryan Warsofsky to ponder. As when we come back to SAP Center at San Jose, we'll have Coach's Chalkboard. That's coming up next on the San Jose Sharks Audio Network.
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0: The Sharks are back at it as they begin a six-game homestand here at SAP Center tonight against the Calgary Flames. I'm Dan Rusinowski along with Sharks head coach Ryan Warsofsky. Well, the break's over, the Olympics are over, and now it's time to get right back at it. How excited are you?
3: Yeah, we're all excited, I think, and a lot of practices here in the last, a little bit, and now we're excited to actually hit someone else and play against someone else, and I think our group's got energy from the break, and we're reset, and we're excited for this one.
0: You had two really good practices the last couple of days heading in. Obviously, the guys are engaged, they're mentally involved, and really into the action, and of course, they know what's at stake here. How important was this rest for this group?
3: Yeah, it was important. We were obviously gripping it tight, you know, towards the end of that road trip, and had a tough loss against Edmonton, and then kind of let that snowball into the next two games and really three games, and tried playing catch up against a really good team against Colorado. So the break came at a really good time for us. Again, we got to get back to our process and the way we have to play, and we got away from that. We get wrapped up in maybe looking at the standings and instead of just playing and competing and playing for one another. So we got to get back to that today.
4: Well, it's laser focus, right? That's really the mental challenge.
3: Yeah, that's really what it is. And I think it's fast and loose. We want to play fast, but we got to play a little bit loose in a sense of the word. That doesn't mean loose defensively or loose with coverages. That means we're predictable. We're predictable, and that gets us to playing fast in our breakouts, to our neutral zone, and then really into our forecheck, which has been really our bread and butter. You know, I think we looked at it. You know, we're second in the league scoring goals off our forecheck. You know, so that the big sample size of 55 games is pretty telling. We got to get to that tonight.
4: What about the breakouts? How do you feel you've improved in that area?
3: Yeah, I think there's areas we obviously talked about here with this short little training camp that we've had of, we can self-break out pucks a little bit more and make guys miss with some deception and not rely on so much using your partner or rimming a puck. We can control possession a little bit more with our breakouts. So that will be a true tell, too, as well as can we execute coming out of our own end and be connected coming out of our own end and being predictable.
4: I want to ask about two different players. One is coming off an injury in Kiefer Sherwood. The other one, Pavel Regenda, is coming off a really strong Olympic game performance. Aren't these two guys kind of prototype type players? If they do what they do best, you guys are going to be successful.
3: For sure. And we know that the game has really changed here in the last 5 years of size. And those guys have size. They have a physical presence. They play on the inside of the ice. You have to play with jam. You got to play with some nastiness in your game this time of year. And Reggie has came up and done a really good job of doing that. And we went out and got Sherwood because he does that. So we're excited for both these players that we have. I think they give us a nice identity up and down our lineup and kind of drag guys into the fight and how we want to play.
4: Well, the NHL opened up last night. Anaheim got a win, which doesn't help you guys, but LA lost. That's good. Give us a thought about coming back from a break and having it being a little bit loose defensively and how you have to kind of draw that together as quickly as you can.
3: Yeah, it's just about getting into people. And again, it doesn't mean we're looking for open ice Scott Stevens hits. We're looking for getting into people, get people up against the glass so we can get numbers on pucks, stop the motion, and just protect, you know, the inside ice, the dangerous ice. And, you know, you watched some games last night, you know, from teams not playing, there's some loose defensive responsibilities there's some breakdowns, and we need to almost learn from them, you know, last night and watching those games. And we really have to stress how we have to defend with some purpose and urgency tonight.
4: Best of luck.
3: Thanks, Dan.
4: That's it for our Coach's Chalkboard Show. And now stand by for the Sharks and the Flames as the season resumes next on the San Jose Sharks Audio Network.
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0: right circle. Shoot, score! Nathan Savarini just completes the hat trick, and the Sharks win in overtime, 3-2.
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2: 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For the Sharks, Askarov in goal. On defense, John Klingberg alongside his familiar partner, Dmitry Orlov. And up front, Keeper Sherwood, his first game as a Shark at home, with Backlund Celebrini in the middle, and of course, Will Smith on the other wing.
3: Sharangovich, Backlund, and Coronado up front. Kevin Ball, Zach Whitecloud on the point. Dustin Wolf, as we've already mentioned, in net.
2: Referees tonight are Corey Segret and Peter McDougall. The linesmen are Joe Mahan and Brandon Gorelitz. And as you can hear, we're underway. Down the right side, it's Keeper Sherwood across the blue line, trying to get the shot taken away there. But Sharangovich twisted him off the puck, but he gets it back now. Tips over near side to Smith, whips it rink wide, and there's Celebrini with it on top of it on the left wing boards. Throws behind the net, Sherwood. Centering feet off of the skate of the defense in front, right to Klingberg on the right boards. He turns, trying to flip it back, but Will Smith watched it go right through his reach and all the way back to the Sharks zone.
3: Again, not surprising. A little bit of misplays with the puck from both teams. We're going to see that early in the game.
2: Moving up the middle of the ice from left to right, it's a line change for the Sharks, and Michael Misa cruises up to the blue line with William Eklund. They exchange passes. Eklund, right corner, throws it toward the net, blocked there by the skates of Jan Kuznetsov. And up the left wing side comes Joel Farabee, the man who had that shorthanded goal in the most recent meeting to get the winner for Calgary. He dumps into the Sharks zone and in front of a net. Great defensive play by William Eklund. Stick checking the puck off of a man in front. And now Misa steals it. And it's a 2-on-1 with Toffoli. Misa moves in, holds it, throws it toward the net. Off the defense. He was trying to thread the needle to get it to Toffoli for a tip. But instead, it was tipped aside by the defensive player. Back inside the Calgary territory on the rebound, both teams changing lines. We've had a couple of crazy moments in the offensive zone already.
3: Yeah, but a good, as you mentioned, good defensive play by Michael Misa creates an opportunity.
2: Filip Kurashev played great for Team Switzerland, comes across the blue line and backhands one toward the net. Stick save made by Wolf, tipped around a pinching Dickinson. Here come the Flames, 2-on-1, moving in. It's off the goalpost from the right wing side. What an opportunity in front for Matvei Grigin. But he put the puck right off the iron, and now he grinds for it in the corner. Reedon backhands it up to the point. Hanley, cross ice, right side, kept in there by Zane Parekh, and he throws it into the zone, and it's intercepted by a man who was drafted just after him, Sam Dickinson, who grabs the puck and throws it out to center ice. Neutral zone flip in there by Alex Wenberg, his glove down low there by Dustin Wolf. In net to our right in period number one. Here comes big Adam Klapka, pulling his way to center. Bodied up a little bit there by the Sharks' Barkley Goodrow. The San Jose has Goodrow, Ostapchuk, and Ryan Reeves on the ice up front, with Liljegren and Ferraro back on D. Tim Liljegren with it in his own zone. Took the handoff from his goaltender, Yaroslav Askarov, and throws one up to center ice, but it's batted back the other way, and Askarov plays it inside the trapezoid, back behind his own net. Nothing to score. Just underway first period. Here come the Sharks out to center ice. Reeves grabs it. End of his shift. Turns away from a Calgary check and drops it back into his own zone to buy a little more time. Now a headman feed. It's Goodrow back for Ryan Reeves. Moving in. Shooting the puck. That hit a stick on its way in. That was just batted away at the last possible second there by Calgary's Zach Whitecloud. And that was a pretty close play for Ryan Reeves getting back into action.
3: Good skating off the puck by Ryan Reeves and smart heads-up play by Barkley Goodrow.
2: Top line gets out there. Celebrini, lead pass. Will Smith tips it toward the net just wide of the goal. Works all sorts of action here in the first period, but nothing to score with 16 and a half to go here at SAP Center at San Jose. Sherwood, long feed to Smith, looks for Celebrini, cross the line, twists his way to the middle, buys some time, throws it off the right corner boards, and there's Will Smith turning to it clockwise. Looks for a man breaking in front, that's Sherwood. He's bodied off the play by Nazem Kadri, but along the right wing boards, a fight forward, worked free by Smith and Celebrini, yet unfortunately the Flames will tip it back to their defense, and Mackenzie Weegar, subject of many trade rumors, throws to another man that's on the block, perhaps Nazem Kadri, who moves into the Sharks zone. Centerman play, what a save made by Askarov on a one-time pass that got under the stick of Connor Zeri right out in front. That was dangerous.
3: Very dangerous. Kadri just went after the puck.
2: Here comes Michael Misa moving down the right wing side. The youngster into the offensive zone with William Eklund. Eklund gives it back to Misa behind the goal. Now to Desharnais. Shoots one from the right board. Stick save made by Wolf from about 40 feet out. Good pressure by this lineup. Like the way that Misa's been playing in recent games and looking in practice, heading back to action here. He's the first guy back, taking a page out of Macklin Celebrini's playbook. And he hands off to defenseman Vinny Desharnais, who gets to the red line and dumps one in. No score first period. Sharks forecheck. Stolen by Toffoli. Turns on the right boards. Guns it around to the far corner. Sent behind the net by Eklund to Misa. Back for Eklund. Back for Misa. Back for Eklund in the right corner. Eklund moves up the near board. Sends it back to the point. Desharnais, nice keeping. Kept it away from Coleman. Threw it on the left. And a shot there from the left point taken by Dickinson. Deflected wide of the goal. Again, Toffoli spins it up the boards, but the Sharks were changing players, and so the puck exits the zone. Stopped there by Wenberg just on. Feeds on the right to Eklund, moves across the line, fires one from the right circle. That's a save made there by Dustin Wolf, and he's able to hang on with 5:04 gone by in what's been a pretty exciting start to this game.
3: Well, as you said, Danny, to start things off, we're probably going to see some misplays with the puck. We're probably going to see some plays that we're going to be exciting. You saw the shot off the post. You saw the great save after Kadri got the puck to Connor Zeri. Kadri just kept after the puck. Connor Zeri just waited in front, but then a couple of chances in reply for the Sharks. So you're going to see that early in the game and see which team can get their game synced in quicker than the other.
2: Faceoff coming up to their left side of goaltender Dustin Wolf. The puck is dropped. The Sharks have it. Liljegren moves it down the right boards. Gets bodied up by Pospisil, and he's knocked the puck away. Fed all the way down by Calgary. That'll be icing against the Flames as we pause 10 seconds for station identification. This is the San Jose Sharks Audio Network.
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2: I'm Dan Rusinowski, along with my good friend Drew Amenda. Great to have you back on the radio side.
3: Yeah,
2: Drew,
3: fun to be back, as always.
2: Couple of games. As the Sharks face off against the Flames to get off to their new schedule. Off the draw. Misfired pass by Smith. This is going to be a break for Klapka. Down the right side, 2-on-1, moving and shooting it. Great challenge and a good stick save made by Yaroslav Askarov from 35 feet out. Kept in by the Flames on the rebound, and Calgary goes to work now. They've got John Beecher back in the lineup from injury. Throws it around. White Cloud, the former Vegas Golden Knight, shoots one. Stick save made again from 62 feet out by Yaroslav Askarov. Klapka, the big man, checked by Celebrini in the corner. Backhands up the boards. White Cloud keeps in with ball. They send to the middle. Pospisil shot. Hit his teammate, Beecher. The Sharks can get a break if they can get out of the zone, and they do. And Celebrini leads for Smith up the left wing side. Sends across the rink for a breaking Sherwood. Knocked aside there by the defensive stick of White Cloud, who always seems to be there when you really need him. Sharks changing the line here as Tim Liljegren keeps in from the right point and just guns it in deep around the far boards. And that's where Ferraro keeps it in and feeds into the right wing corner. Nice little twist there by Kurashev, but a good reaction by Kevin Ball to take him off the play. And back behind the goal line now, it is White Cloud that back skates away. The Sharks will use the opportunity to make a very quick line change. A long feed up the ice, intercepted at the Sharks line by Liljegren. Lead on the left. Here comes a Liljegren back down the middle, getting the pass back, and tips it on goal. Stick save made by Wolf. That was a nice exchange with Alex Wenberg on the left wing side.
3: Good to drive the middle, right?
2: Yep. Here's Wenberg moving back in, right down the middle of the ice. Cuts to his right to the right circle. Stops on the right wing boards and backhands down low into the corner. Kurashev just overskated a little bit there. Flames able to tip it behind their own net, and White Cloud on the right side of the ice will look for Michael Backlund on the far side. Backlund picks it back up and throws it across the rink at the near boards, and Kevin Ball picks up for Calgary. So the Sharks will put out the Ostapchuk line right now. Here's Nazem Kadri moving right to left. Lead pass for Farabee. The former Flyer walks into the Sharks zone. Put it up in the air. Gloved down by Zeri back behind the goal line. But he's bodied up by Barkley Goodrow. Puck skips free. There's Dickinson behind the goal line. One against two. And that's a nice under pressure pass to get it over to Ostapchuk, who moves it out of the zone. A lead for Desharnais. He's down the right wing side for San Jose. Cuts across the blue line, dumps it around the far boards. Reeves kept it in. Goodrow far side, turns. Ostapchuk shooting it just wide of the net, and the puck is knocked out of play. So we have a stoppage of action here with 7:30 gone by and a scoreless and very exciting first period. The Sharks and the Flames. This is the San Jose Sharks Audio Network.
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2: 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Just a few moments ago, Drew, a nice little recognition of all the Olympians that played for the Sharks, all four of them. That was a nice ovation from the crowd.
3: They deserve it. They all played very well for their teams. All the teams that they were on went to the quarterfinals. Macklin Celebrini was absolutely amazing in the Olympics and served notice to the world that he is the real deal.
2: And as I've said many times, now the people that go to bed at 10 o'clock Eastern time have seen Macklin Celebrini in prime time, and they know what he's all about now.
3: The real fans like you and me, we got up at 5 in the morning to watch that guy.
2: Absolutely. I was there, and it was a special moment, really, to watch an amazing hockey game. Right now, nothing-nothing to score in this one. Blake Coleman angles it forward. Matvei Gryton moves into the zone, across the line, dropped it back for Kuznetsov, threw it toward the net. Kind of a weird bouncer, but it was turned aside by Askarov, who so far has been pretty alert in this game. Penalty coming up with a collision in the corner. Now it's worked free. Flames touch up on the puck. Looks like a two-minute holding penalty over there as it comes at 8 minutes and 50 seconds of period number one.
3: The Dimitri's getting... No, it's not.
2: Calgary's getting the penalty.
3: Well, surprised me, too, because Dustin Wolf was leaving the net. I thought Orlov was getting it. When the play went into the corner, I thought that Orlov was getting it because it looked like he held the stick. But on a second thought, it was the first original hold by Coleman grabbing Orlov's arm and then it extended. So now, power play opportunity. They've been working on this since the Olympic break. Returned. Here we go.
2: They got the five forwards out there right now. Off the face-off, Will Smith to Kiefer Sherwood corner. In front, Celebrini shoots. Save made by Wolf. Rebound cleared out of the zone by Calgary. It was a good job by Farabee to be in the right spot. Let's not forget, Drew, Calgary number 9 in the NHL in penalty killing at 82.2%. It's one of their big positives this year. Down the left side comes Wenberg, gains the zone, throws Celebrini behind the Calgary net, banks it off the board. Sherwood keeps in, now feeds far side. Taken back now by Klingberg, who's out there. Now he exchanges. Celebrini walks into the right circle, down low in front. A little turnaround play by Wenberg. Sticked aside by the defense and by Wolf. The Flames managed to get it out.
3: A couple options there for Wenberg when he's down low near the goal. He wants to either go to the net, walk that lane, or kick it over to Will Smith.
2: Here comes Macklin Celebrini leading the attack into the zone. Look for Smith. Went off the stick. Nice diving play by John Beecher for Calgary to poke it out. He's on defense on the PK up front alongside Yegor Sharangovich. Flames on defense. Behind them have Kuznetsov and Uyghur playing together. Here comes Celebrini now with 50 seconds on the power play. Exchanges passes from the left boards. Guns it all the way around near side. Sherwood got hit hard, but he got it over to Celebrini around the boards. Now Klingberg keeps in on the left side to Celebrini. Nice pass to Will Smith. Feeds it back to the point. Klingberg stick handling to his right. Looking to his left, giving to Celebrini. From the circle, a shot toward the net. That hit traffic in front. Behind the goal line, picked up by Wenberg. 28 seconds to go on the power plays. The Sharks fling it around. Unfortunately, Macklin Celebrini just missed a pass there. Just a bit of a miscommunication for a split second, and it's cleared all the way down. So now we got 18 seconds left on the man advantage, and the Sharks get the second unit out there. Eklund will get a pass from Orlov and move it out. Skates to his right up the middle. Throws it off the right boards to himself. Gains the zone. Throws a backhander behind the net with 5 seconds on the power play. Nisa behind the goal line. Checked there by Whitecloud. And the Flames will skate out with Backlund leading it out to Farabee, and the penalty is over. Farabee hits the Sharks line. Nice step up there by Dickinson. Trip. The middle worth the near side. Knocks down his man Farabee, and that's going to be a penalty. They're going to call him for holding here. And Dickinson met by the referee's call. The referee met by a series of boos from the crowd. At 10 minutes and 19 seconds of a scoreless first period, we have Calgary getting on the power play when we come back on the San Jose Sharks Audio Network. No score in this one. Sharks down a man. Sam Dickinson taking a penalty for holding at 10:19 of the first period. Flames move back into the Sharks zone off the faceoff as they regroup at center. On the far side of the ice, Gryton throws it back to the point. There's Uyghur keeping it in. Protecting the puck from Wenberg. Goes to Gryton. Side of the net. Feed now. Down low. Centered out in front. That was intended for a man right in front of Coronado, but it was knocked away and Ferraro cleared.
3: And they love that play. Kick it down to the goal line and one touch pass out to the slot. And that was a good defensive play by the Sharks. They collapsed in that.
2: Mario Ferraro and Vinny Desharnais on defense. They're back skating as the Flames power play moves in. And that's a one-time chop from the right board. It's kind of a surprising move to the net by Coronado, but a good stick save by Askarov, and it's clear.
3: I like that thinking, though. You know, just throw the puck at the net right now. It's early in the game. He's early from back from the break. See if everybody's ready to go.
2: Frost, Zary, Coronado, Beecher, and now here comes Sharon Govich. Across the line, little toe drag, fires one, and the glove save made. Askarov saw that all the way, but boy, that puck had a lot of velocity on it.
3: Connor Zary from the Paris of the Prairies, Dan. His dad is a police officer in Saskatoon, Saskatchewan. And I played hockey with Mitch Zary, a relative way back in the day of the Zary family. Very good hockey family in Saskatoon. And Connor is one of those guys that just grew up in the Flames organization.
2: Yeah, he was drafted in the first round back in 2020. And had his career in the Western Hockey League with the Kamloops Blazers. Yep. Why didn't he play for the Blades? What's up with that?
3: Blade scouting system, that's right.
2: Must have been. Off the faceoff. Power play for Calgary. Sharon Govich put it back to Beecher. And put it correct off his stick. A breakaway for Eklund. Shorthanded, moving in, shooting it, and a great save by Dustin Wolf. Oh, William Eklund trying to end a lengthy goalless drought. Had a great chance as Zane Parekh lost control of it, and Eklund broke in by himself, shorthanded.
3: Unfortunately, he's going up against one of the best, if not the best, breakaway goalie or penalty shot goalie in the league.
2: That would be Gilroy native Dustin Wolf, who's in goal to our right. The score remains nothing-nothing, but the Flames on the power play now trying to build off of that great save. They send it back toward the point. Good play by Wenberg to try to chop at it. Couldn't clear it out. Gets a second chance and clears all the way down. The Sharks' penalty killing has been doing a really good job in recent games.
3: Do you think of the early in this startup again that the power play penalty kill situation favors the penalty killers because the power play has to execute to be effective?
2: I think you're 100% correct, because right now it's back to full strength for the Sharks, and here comes Macklin Celebrini in with Sherwood. Turn, shoots right on goal. That's the kind of thing you're going to see from Sherwood, making something out of very little. A good save, though, by Wolf. Keeper Sherwood, first home game in a Sharks uniform, sends it off a skate. It is kept in by Vinny Desharnais, who got checked. It's sent out toward the slot. Desharnais getting back as it was deflected and kept it away from Adam Klapka. Boy, those two guys banging into each other, that would be an irresistible force hitting an immovable object if I've ever seen one. Two big men. Here come the Flames up the left side. Loaded Shark killer Nazem Kadri moves in and guns one on net. Save made. There's a rebound. That's a good job by the Sharks to keep Farabee off the puck. Headmanned out. Here's Sherwood across the line. Try to drop it back for Will Smith. Maybe a little too cute there. Stopped by Celebrini's defensive play. And Zary will be able to stick handle it by Smith, but he's met by the stick check of Orloff, and the Sharks take over again. Orloff backhands it up the left side. Celebrini across the line. He stick handles in, protects the puck, kicks it in the skate, throws it across the rink, near side. It's Klingberg in the right circle. He's got nowhere to go because Ball defends effectively, so he tosses into the right wing corner, and there's William Eklund. Grinds it out behind the net with Ball. Now it's Toffoli moving in, couldn't get the puck. Cleared back out by Calgary, and the Flames got it to the red line, and Farabee chops it all the way down, but he's behind the red line. That will be icing against the Flames.
3: So you got the Flames staying out there a little bit longer than they want to. And now, well, you're going to keep Mises' line out there if you're Ryan Morosovsky.
2: Why not?
3: Yep, they've you know, get everybody into the game. Get them the rhythm going early.
2: Now, they're trying to get Mises into that second-line centered responsibility position, and they're giving him an opportunity here tonight.
3: Yep.
2: Mises gets the drawback, but it's taken by Farabee. Farabee moves it out to the red line. This time he makes sure he's at the red line before dumping it down, and the Flames will get the line change. 6:08 to play in a scoreless first. Exciting hockey here at SAP Center as the puck is tipped by Toffoli from center ice all the way down, and the bouncer was turned aside there by Wolf. Rebound behind the goal line. In deep is Dickinson. Centers in front. Off the stick of Mises, unfortunately. That would have been a golden scoring chance for him if he was able to gather the puck. Instead, Mises has to go back to his own blue line and whips it back to Dickinson, returning the favor. And Dickinson carries to the red line and drops it in. And they're going to have to change quickly here as the Sharks get fresh skaters out. Flames try to take advantage, but Coleman can't do that. And Liljegren is back there with Ferraro to get control for San Jose. Liljegren, great pass up the left wing side. Here's Kurashev across the line. Drops it back. Ferraro, a drive. Wide. Rebound kept in. Wenberg and Liljegren exchanging. Wenberg turns away from Backlund. Throws it toward the slot. That is broken up by the stick of Coronado, but Colin Graff on this line is able to keep it in play. a bouncer behind the goal line. Wenberg, fresh off a strong defensive performance in the Olympics, tries to dig it free for the Sharks. Knocked back the other way by the Flames, and Matvei Grigin throws it up the left wing side. Coronado raced all the way across the ice, couldn't get the puck as it's chipped back out by San Jose. Here's Kurashev on the right. Nice tip down the boards. Zane Parekh back to get it, but he's body checked there by Wenberg, yet the Flames defense got it up the left side, and Calgary moves it out. Now to 4:50 remaining in a scoreless first period here at SAP Center. Lots of exciting action in this first game back. Up the left side, Kurashev walks down the wing against Hanley. He puts on the brakes, and Hanley body checked him off the puck. The Sharks were changing lines there, and looked like that Kurashev was just trying to buy a little time, and unfortunately he got checked off the play. So the Sharks complete the change, and the Flames looking to do the same as the puck comes back to the Sharks' line. Adam Klapka tips a long pass back into the Flames zone. That can stop what would have been maybe an icing against the Sharks. And now the San Jose team can go into forecheck. Klingberg kept it in with some help from Reeves. Behind the net, Goodrow taking a look. Has the puck behind the Flames goal. Throws it up the near boards, but Klapka read that well. Intercepted it. Banked it off the left side. A bouncer for Pospisil couldn't get it. Now moving in, Beecher. Centering play. That was dangerous, but it went through the crease and wide of everything as the Sharks, Ostapchuk, able to clear to center ice. 3:50 to go. Period number one. We're down now to the 0-0 tie. Shots on goal 10-6 in favor of the Sharks. Some solid goaltending on both sides. Back to get it. Nice little defensive play by Sam Dickinson right there. Just poked it loose. Headman's now to Smith. Now left side, Celebrini moving in. Shooting the puck. And hit a stick on its way in. And I think that might have been Mackenzie Weegar who got his stick on it. On the point, Dickinson just made that good defensive play to get this all started. Hands off to Celebrini. Tried to force it there, but it's kept in by Desharnais. Backhands it quickly to Will Smith. Lost his footing. Throws it toward the net. Good idea. But he put it wide of the goal. Now a shot coming from the left side there from Dickinson. Sticked away. Rebound on the right wing boards. There's Celebrini. One against two. Digs it free now to Will Smith to provide support, but he loses to Kuznetsov. And the Flames will get it to Kadri. And he just throws it out to the neutral zone. Now a broken stick for the Flames. Mackenzie Weegar lost it. Celebrini stealing it. Trying to take advantage. Digs and shoots it. A great save by Dustin Wolf with 2:57 to go in a scoreless and very exciting first period.
3: Very nicely done by Macklin Celebrini, making sure you want to pressure up. Gets the break of a broken stick. Gets a chance on net.
2: Break in the action. 2:57 left on the clock. No score. This is the San Jose Sharks Audio Network. Game one of a six-game homestand here at SAP Center at San Jose. No score so far. 2:57 to go, first period. Shots on goal 12-6 in favor of the Sharks. Dustin Wolf doesn't let those shot totals bother him a bit.
3: No, he doesn't. I tell you what, though. I think the San Jose Sharks so far, Danny, have looked very good. They've been controlling most of the play. They've been getting the chances out shooting, as you said, 12-6 the Calgary Flames. I like the way the Sharks have looked. They've looked beat to be on their toes.
2: Off the draw, Misa wins it. Eklund grabs it, throws it across the rink, looks for Toffoli, put it through the stick, off the boards, and Toffoli got it stick lifted. Flames have a three-man attack. Up the left wing side they come, and Liljegren slides over there. Sharon Govich tried to saucer it over him to his centerman, Mikhail Backlund, but it was knocked away by Liljegren's alert play, and the Sharks able to poke it out. On the left side, Misa, good effort, using that skating speed, getting to the puck and poking it deep. Now the Sharks move into forecheck. Calgary will get it. Coronado, stick check there by Eklund, had to whip it out of the zone, and the Sharks get controlled again. Eklund tips a pass in deep. Over to the left side of Wolf. Sharks make the line change as Eklund moved into forecheck. Flames forced to clear it. John Klingberg, back at his own line, took it off the boards and pivots away from the forecheck of Beecher. Throws it across the left wing side. Here's Wenberg carrying it in against Matvei Grigin. Stops, turns, throws it behind the goal line. Little battle for the puck there. Good job by Graf to get the stick on Ball there to work it free. Loose puck. Good hit again on Ball, this time by Kurashev. But the puck went the way of the Flames, and Grigin able to skate it out. Could be an offside called here at the blue line. Orlov broke it up. Throws it back out of the zone, and we do get the whistle for an offside play. Or is that a hand pass against Orlov?
3: I think it was a hand pass against Orlov because the offside plays was moving the other way. I think you're right. It was the hand pass. But I like the fact that Orlov stepping up into that. It was like two Flames right there. But he makes sure, what? Getting a beast, getting a man. That's what Ryan Warsawski talked to you about today in the coach's show, that he wanted his team to be in the face and to the body of the Calgary Flames puck carrier.
2: For all of you longtime Sharks fans, to translate that into Sutterese, all steak and potatoes and no sizzle.
3: Yeah, basically that's Daryl, without a doubt.
2: Off the draw, Flames dump it into the Sharks zone. Minute 37 to go, first period, no score. You know, Sharks top line out there.
3: Just a little bit off, not off topic, but kind of on topic. Darryl's son,
2: Brett,
3: coaches the Calgary Wranglers.
2: And he does a good job.
3: Does a very good job. They were here on the weekend against the Cuda. He does a very good job.
2: Oh, the Cuda just had a really good series against them the last two nights in Calgary. Here come the Sharks up the left side. Will Smith moving in, shooting it. Great glove save up high by the goaltender, Dustin Wolf, and he hangs on. And I saw something out of the corner of my eye there in the back behind the play.
3: Yeah. Kadri goes in to make the check. And he's going in into the offensive zone. And he takes the stick up high. And the referee didn't call it. And Kadri dropped the stick, and all he did is continue as he's going. It was actually, sorry, it wasn't the stick. It was Dmitry Orlov trying to fend him off, gave him a little shot with the glove.
2: Interesting.
3: Yeah.
2: Well, that'll escalate things.
3: Yeah.
2: Here.
3: So there's no penalty on the play.
2: I'm sure Nazem and Orlov will both look at the video between periods.
3: Yeah. Well, I think they both know what happened.
2: Yeah, I think so. I just want to get a little extra enthusiasm.
3: Motivation.
2: Encouragement.
3: Yeah, exactly.
2: Philip Kurashev has to step into the circle as Wenberg got thrown out. Matt Coronato wins the draw for Calgary. Kurashev, good forecheck, poked it loose. Colin Graf reaching for it, but he was double-teamed there with a minute to play. And moving into forecheck again. Kurashev, nice body check in front. Colin Graf has it. He shoots, and it's a save by Wolf. Rebound, Kurashev fires it. It went off a defensive stick and just went wide. Behind the net, Graf has it. Stick handles, left corner. Dickinson wants it, gets it on the point. Shot, and it's blocked by Calgary.
3: That one hurts. I think it was Mackenzie Rieger who hurt him.
2: Now it's a steal by Graf. He's got a man moving down the middle, but Graf goes into the right circle. He's checked there. Nice job by Sharon Govich to get back defensively.
3: And he needed to.
2: Now it's Wenberg taking it back. Feeds Graf left side of the goal. Turns away from the puck. Tries to backhand it in the direction of Wenberg. And again, a good defensive play by Sharon Govich to block that opportunity. Yegor Sharangovich began his career in New Jersey, finding a home but lost the puck, centered in front, and there's a play from the left circle, a save by Wolf off of the stick of Kurashev. I like this line. They're playing well.
3: Love this line. They've been a terrific job getting the puck into the zone, getting in front of Dustin Wolf. A very good period for San Jose.
2: Final seconds tick off and the horn sounds and we are scoreless, but check out the shots on goal at the end of the first period. The Sharks were definitely a little bit more on their game and they got better as it went on. They outshot the Flames 17-6, but Dustin Wolf stopped everything and Askarov did on the other side. We are scoreless after 20.
3: I thought that if the Sharks got into the game early, thought they handled the puck really well, they kept the puck down low, they kept working, they got shots on net, which 17 shots for the San Jose Sharks in the first period. How excited do you think I am about that? Because you know that we love the fact of shot volume. Did a very good job. Only thing you want to try to see is maybe try to get in Dustin Wolf's eyes because, he's playing well right now.
2: He's a very athletic goaltender, and he is motivated playing in his hometown tonight. The Sharks nothing, the Flames nothing after one. Back after this on the San Jose Sharks Audio Network. Welcome back to SAP Center at San Jose. We've got a first period intermission going here at the tank with the score of the Sharks nothing and the Flames nothing. Let us go right to the Sharks dressing room where rookie Michael Misa, after a strong first period, is standing by to chat with Drew.
3: Michael, I agree with Danny. I thought it was a strong first period by your team and your line.
4: Yeah, definitely. I thought we were all over them for the most part. And it's got to keep it that way. And, you know, I'm sure someone's going to go in soon.
3: So how do you get a puck by this goaltender? Dustin Wolf against the Sharks has played very, very well. He's a very athletic goaltender. What do you got to do?
4: Yeah, I think you saw at the end there, we were shooting some pucks to the net and, getting some traffic, and I think that's the way we're going to, beat him here. He's a good goalie, so.
3: I'm frankly amazed watching you how quickly you have been able to get up to that NHL pace, that NHL game. What's been the secret to your success?
4: Just trying to move my feet. I mean, fast pace, but, I think when I'm moving my feet, I keep up nicely.
3: Who are you watching when you're on the ice? When you're on the bench, when you're watching the guys on the ice on your team, who are you watching to try to take cues?
4: I think Mac's a big one. I think a lot of guys on our team try to, play like him and, learn stuff from him. So
3: keep going.
4: Thank you. Appreciate it.
3: Thank you, sir. Michael Misa, who has been, Danny, I think, playing very, very well. I think, as I said, he's getting up to that NHL speed. And as you said, the Sharks are looking for a second-line guy.
2: He's got great work habits.
5: Yes.
2: And this is unusual at the NHL level. We have two of them, Macklin Celebrini and Michael Mesa. You got to put Will Smith in that group.
5: Yeah, certainly.
2: Sam Dickinson. These are guys that have been trained exceedingly well at a young age. And under the pressure and in the spotlight of the biggest league in the world, they continue to improve and, in Macklin's case, really shine.
5: I think it shows a lot about the people he's surrounded with, too. I love the fact going with William Macklin and Tyler Toffoli. You got major league experience with Tyler, and you've got a guy who has worked his tail off to be the player he is. And even though he hasn't scored lately, William Macklin's done a very good job. I think Michael Mesa is benefiting with those two.
2: Now, we've often talked about Celebrini living with Joe Thornton and with Will Smith living with Patrick Marleau. But Michael Mesa has spent a lot of time with Tyler Toffoli and his family, and now they're playing together. I think that that's a really good thing.
5: It's absolutely awesome. So getting that second-line center you need right now when you're looking at the Sharks, he was right. They absolutely dominated the Calgary Flames. It's only 0-0, but 17-6 are the shots. So coming back with more on the San Jose Sharks Audio Network.
2: Marvel Superhero Night featuring Spider-Man swings into SAP Center on April the 4th at 7 p.m. as the San Jose Sharks take on the Nashville Predators right here at the Tank. 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I'm telling you, folks, tickets for Sharks hockey are going to go like hotcakes down the stretch drive of the season. So go to sjsharks.com/tickets and get your seats to April the 4th at 7. Marvel Superhero Night featuring Spider-Man. It's going to be awesome. Speaking of awesome, the San Jose Sharks out shooting Calgary 17-6 after one period of play. Scoreless hockey, great goaltending on both sides, primarily by Dustin Wolf, who stopped all 17 Sharks attempts, including a couple of beautiful saves. On the other side of the ice, very good goaltending, solid effort by Yaroslav Askarov. Out of the six saves he made, I'd say four of them were of the difficult variety. Being in difficult positions on the ice against the most challenging players is something that Mario Ferraro has really relished in his NHL career. And Ferraro, here with the San Jose Sharks this season, in season number 7 in his NHL career, is enjoying that opportunity. He's also enjoying a much better season as far as the Sharks are concerned in the standings, and that's something that means a great deal to him. But getting some time off after the break was also important. Mario Ferraro joining us now. Why don't you tell us, Mario, how the break went?
6: Very good, thank you. I saw a lot of family, went back home to Toronto. They got to meet my daughter, all my three sisters. They have kids now, so their cousins got to hang out. It was good. It was a fun break. Well, much needed.
2: Did you take a lot of pictures?
6: We took a decent amount. Yeah, I'm not much of the photo snapping type. I just kind of stay in the moment. There's a good amount of photos for sure taken for memories and stuff.
2: What'd you think of the Olympics?
6: It's fun to watch. Watched a lot of Canada. Tough loss for sure, but it was good hockey. Good to see our guys do well there. Something you wish you were able to play in as an individual, but it's a treat to watch as well in the Olympics in general. It's fun to watch. So,
2: It's not just the current Sharks. I mean, all four guys. Macklin got the most attention, but Pavel Regenda scored a couple of big goals, and Philip Kurashev played really well, and Wenny was excellent. But also Radim Šimek out there getting a goal. I mean, you know, if there's some old friends that, Alexander True scored a goal. These are guys that you've known for years.
6: Yeah, it's cool. Even Ruda was out there. He was here for a couple of years, so it's fun. It's fun to see it. Different guys that I used to play with and other guys on our team, not only just be there, but, play pretty well. It's the best of the best. So I'm hoping that confidence and that swagger at the Olympics is brought back to us for the remainder of the season. But, makes you a proud member of a Sharks team when your teammates are representing the Sharks and the organization as a whole over at the Olympics.
2: Well, there's no doubt that the swagger and the determination are going to be there. All you got to do is look at Macklin Celebrini's face when they put the silver medal around him, and you can see he's already determined to get back on the ice again when the Sharks take on the NHL schedule. What about this stretch drive? The fact that you have first the rest, and then you've also got six games at home to really get things established to get yourself back into the playoffs.
6: Yeah, obviously it's a big homestand for us. We had a lot of travel in January. We didn't quite end the month of January the way that you know, we were playing to get ourselves in this position to begin with. So, you know, the rest came at a good time, an important time, and I think that now it's about getting back on the horse right away, not letting any time go by. You know, we have a little bit of an advantage to be at home for the start of the break, or for the start of the last quarter of the season after a well-needed break. So, you know, we're gonna have to get off to a good start. You know, we had a good week of practice this week. So, again, hopefully those guys that have come from Olympics have their feet still going, and we ramped it up in practice enough to be ready to go.
7: We're looking forward to seeing it. Thank you.
6: Yeah, thanks.
2: That's Mario Ferraro of the San Jose Sharks. He is very enthused about getting going in the stretch drive of this regular season. We are scoreless at the end of the first period here. The Sharks and the Flames all even. And we'll come back with more on the San Jose Sharks Audio Network. Back at SAP Center at San Jose, we're in the first intermission. The San Jose Sharks and the Calgary Flames are scoreless. Only to tell you about two penalties called in the first period. One to Blake Coleman of Calgary for holding at 8:10. And the other one against Sam Dickinson of the Sharks, also for holding at 10:19. Both of those were killed off by the penalty-killing units of both clubs. And that shouldn't be a total surprise. I mean, Calgary ranked number 9 in penalty-killing this season. And the San Jose Sharks, over the course of their last 4 games, even though they haven't gotten a victory in those contests, they have killed off 12 of their previous 14, which is 85.7% heading into tonight. The best penalty killer is often your goaltender, and how about Dustin Wolf? An outstanding 17-save performance in the first period to keep things scoreless. It's probably not too much of a surprise for people that are listening, because

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1: Gets hit in the blue line and from behind, and that looked like it stung him a little bit.
2: Looked like he took a number down too, as it's cleared back to center. Sherwood making his way back to the Sharks bench under his own power after that body check on him. Michael Misa's line stepping on, and Misa throws back to the point, shot toward the net, hit a man, grabbing it to Foldy, couldn't pull the trigger. Misa on the right boards, throws it across the ice. Ferraro throws, tip, score! Tighter to Foley from Mario Ferraro. An absolutely gorgeous finish for the veteran Toffoli. And the Sharks at 1:17 of the second period make it 1-0 San Jose.
1: Started where they left off, Danny. One of our keys was clean exits. This wasn't a fantastically Mr. Clean exit, but Michael Misa gets on the puck early and he gets it into the zone. And then shots to the net. Then puck recovery. Again, it's Michael Misa. And, boy, smart play. You saw Tyler Toffoli just raise the stick saying to Mario Ferraro, hey, right here, high slot, tip. Nice play by Mario Ferraro. But 77, Michael Misa doing the puck recovery work on that shift.
2: And how about Tyler Toffoli? The last time that the teams were in the Olympics, he had a good start. Now he's got another one here for Sharks hockey.
1: You called it.
2: Now here we go. 1-0 San Jose. That's going to be Toffoli's 16th from Ferraro and Misa at 1:17. The Sharks have control of the faceoff and they move it back to the Calgary line, but the Flames seal it off with the near boards. Long headband feed to Zary. Moves into the zone, takes the shot, and Ferraro and Liljegren getting back and knocking the puck away. Never even got to Askarov.
1: Mario Ferraro again blocking shots. 2-on-1 that had a lot of time but was slow developing.
2: Second period continues here with the Shark Tank. Kurashev, right side of his goal, flings it around underneath the backside of the boards, but the Sharks couldn't clear. Farabee keeps it in, protected it nicely, left it for Ball, who tried the shot. There's Colin Graf with the stick in the way, cleared it back out.
1: How smart was that? Good switch up high by Colin Graf and Wenberg.
2: Now the Flames back in their own zone retreat. They move it out. Klapka got knocked down behind the play. Here's Beecher on the left wing side. Turns away from a check and throws into the Sharks line, but it's headman back the other way. Here's Goodrow. Lead pass, Reeves moving in. Instead of shooting the puck, he tried to backhand in front. Not once, but twice. The second time it went off the stick of his centerman, Zach Ostapchuk. But credit Ryan Reeves for the good effort on that one.
1: Yeah, I don't think he was trusting his backhand. He saw that he had Ostapchuk going to the net, but again, a good defensive play by Joel Hanley.
2: And now, here's Dickinson, moving it out of his own zone, flips it over to Ostapchuk, slips by Backlund's check, right down the left wing boards, back to the blue line, dumps it in deep, goes into forecheck, and hits Hanley hard. But Hanley held his ground there as the puck comes around the far boards. Ostapchuk a bump there on Sharon Govich, who reverses it behind the net. Now it's Reeves backhanding it behind the cage, and the Flames back in their own zone on their heels a little bit, will start to drop it out. Backlund's to Candles. Put it off the stick of Will Smith, who's just on. It's dumped into the Shark zone as a result of that. Top line coming out. Celebrini jumps on it. He's to center. He's down the right. Turns away from a check. Turns. Drops it back. Will Smith. Backskates. Pivots. Shoots. That is tipped. I think Kuznetsov got a little piece of that. And maybe off of Wolf, too. As the puck is out of play for Will Smith. A pause 10 seconds for station identification. This is the San Jose Sharks Audio Network.
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2: I'm Dan Rusinowski along with Drew Remenda. We have a 1-0 Sharks lead on the goal by Tyler Toffoli at 1:17 of the second period, his 16th from Ferraro and from Misa. I thought that was just a great play started by Michael Misa.
1: Yeah, getting the puck. Quick first F1 guy in. He is there. He gets first touch on the puck. And then he recovers it the second time as well and using the points smartly.
2: Macklin Celebrini, Will Smith, and Kiefer Sherwood are up front right now for the faceoff coming up right side of Dustin Wolf. 1-0 Sharks. Matt Coronato steps in against Celebrini and he wins the draw. Mackenzie Wieger throws it back to his partner Bald, who sends it up the left boards and it's chipped out there. But the puck is deflected out of play in the neutral zone. Sharks opponents wanted to get a line change there. That was a good start, but unfortunately, I think it might have gone off of Backlund and out of play.
1: Yeah, you're right.
2: So after this game, the San Jose Sharks will continue their six-game homestand.

0: They will face off against Connor McDavid. Remember that name. And the Edmonton Oilers on Saturday afternoon. We're on the air at 11:30. Drew and I will have the call for you. That will be special, given the fact that Macklin Celebrini just had... What did I say? Something wrong?
1: 11:30. You said 12, isn't it a 1 o'clock game?
0: Yeah, so 12:30 on the air.
1: I thought you said 11:30.
0: No, 12:30.
1: I'm getting old.
0: I'm sorry.
1: It's okay. I'm sorry, I'm getting old too.
0: So anyway, Connor McDavid against Macklin Celebrini. Here comes Celebrini across the line. Turns, shoots just wide. That didn't miss by much. That was a great toe drag. And boy, that was a howitzer off his wrist.
1: It certainly was.
0: Flames come back the other way. And they dump one in on net. That was a dangerous chance. A little tip, and it was kind of a knuckleball or a softball. It was sticked aside by Askarov ever so calmly. Scramble for it in the neutral zone. And again, Sherwood knocked down by White Cloud and Frost in the neutral zone. He's kind of looking for his balance here in his first game at home. Sherwood took it off his stick, couldn't get it.
1: Danny, when he took that hit from Kevin Ball in the neutral zone, it wasn't much, but it hit him in the back, and he was slow getting up, and he still doesn't look right.
0: Well, here come the Flames right back into the Shark zone. They dump one on net, and a stick save made. Frost gets high-sticked on the rebound. So this will be a power play for Calgary as that penalty is going to be called. That was off the rebound, kind of an inadvertent play in front of a net. And unfortunately for Mario Ferraro, he's going to have to sit for two.
1: Yeah. You're just slapping at the puck, right? The guy skates through the front of the net, and it's just a slash in the face.
0: I think you're absolutely right about Sherwood. Ever since that ball hit him there from behind the play, and that's who it was, he kind of took the number down, but hasn't skated with that authority that he had. I'm wondering if it aggravated something he already had.
1: I'm thinking the same thing, Danny.
0: Off the faceoff now, kept in. Zane Parekh throws it down the left side. Chipped away there by Desharnais, who just knocks down his man, Zary, behind the net with great authority. And the Sharks able to push it out to center ice.
1: You gotta love the gentle giant, because he's not so gentle when he's playing hockey.
0: No, he's a hockey player indeed. As the Sharks shoot one all the way down. The gentle giant we're talking about, of course, is Vinny Desharnais, who's got family in town.
1: Yeah.
0: He's 6'7", 226 pounds, but... just a huge heart and a great teammate.
1: Yeah, great teammate. The guys love him. He and, as we mentioned, he and Sam Dickinson have a great partnership on the ice.
0: Right now they backskate as the Flames power play moves into the Sharks zone. A dump in went off the corner boards and was deflected by Askarov. That's why it stopped the offensive chance. Sharks able to clear. And so they change penalty killers. Minute 5 to go on that call against Mario Ferraro, which was issued at 4:38 for high sticking. Sharks 1, Flames nothing. Here comes Calgary moving left to right. Coronado jetting his way through center across the line. Drop for Greeton. Now to feed to Uyghur. Cross ice, far side. Farabee put it to the left wing half boards. There's Kadri with it. And he throws it back left point, kept in by Uyghur. Moves to his right. Takes the shot. Stick save. And that was a tip in front, it looked like, by Coronado. That was a very alert and very focused save by Askarov as the Sharks clear.
1: Yeah, great call. Absolutely. It was a very difficult one, especially that tip in that close.
0: You know, we're down to 30 seconds left in the Calgary power plays. They move up to the Sharks' line. Little exchange of passes now. Kadri guns it around far side, but a misfired pass by Greeton. Not reachable by Coronado, and it's all the way down into the Calgary end.
1: Coronado was jumping in. He thought that Greeton was going to come back right to the point, or right to the middle of the ice with it, and Greeton decided he was wanting to go back to the point.
0: Flames turn it over, but they keep it in play. White Cloud left point. Stick handles away from Eklund. Moves into the left circle. Backhand pass. Blocked by Desharnais, and he clears. And that's it for the penalty, and there will be no ice.
1: Good penalty kill shift again. And it's something else that the Sharks really put a lot of effort in on the Olympic break, or during the Olympic break, come back from practices.
0: Well, the Sharks have killed off 14 of their last 16 penalties against them. So right now, Adam Klapka moves back into the Sharks' zone. Ice tilted a little bit in the direction of Askarov here.
1: Yep.
0: So the shots are 18-9 in favor of San Jose right now. Celebrini across the line, looks for Will Smith. Just missed clicking with him. Flames intercept. They toss it the other way. Beecher sends to the right off a skate, and Calgary is ahead of the puck.
1: Yeah, the interesting thing here will be whether this will face off all the way down or just outside. That should be all the way down. I'm disappointed that the linesman decide they're going to make that call and keep it in the middle.
0: We've got a break in the action. This broadcast is coming to you from SAP Center at San Jose. 7:13 gone by in the second period. It's a 1-0 Sharks lead over Calgary on the San Jose Sharks Audio Network. The countdown is on. Don't miss your chance to witness the thrill of the 2026 Division I Men's Basketball West Regional live in San Jose, March 26 and 28. Tickets are available now at sapcenter.com/NCAA.
1: Faceoff just is outside the blue line. There was a little discussion from Ryan Warsawski with the linesman, and Ryan Reeves came out as well and talked to the refs about why this faceoff was in the Sharks' half of the neutral zone.
0: They called it a normal offside instead of an intentional one, which would have moved the faceoff all the way back deep inside the Flames' end. How about we get a penalty coming up? Sherwood coming across the ice and checking ball. They've had a nice rivalry going here. They scramble for it, but a penalty is going to come up. 2 minutes for hooking on Sherwood, who does not seem to be too happy with this call that's coming from referee Corey Sivret. And so at 7:31, period number two, the Flames go back on the power play. Calgary with a little bit of a momentum swing in this period.
1: Second power play in a row for the Calgary Flames, and that certainly helped. They did get some power play offensive zone time. Kiefer Sherwood, was good to see him moving his feet, but nowadays a hook is not what a hook used to be. If the stick comes up on the hands of the puck carrier or your opponent, it is going to get called. I don't think it's a hook. Hooking should involve being slowing the guy and hindering his movement, but NHL general managers want it. If it's on the hands, it gets called.
0: He certainly wasn't towing him, that's for sure. Here's Greeton to the slot. Coronado the drive. A save. A rebound. Great play by Graff to check it away from Greeton. He whips it around the boards, but the puck is deflected out of play.
1: Good save with traffic. And Colin Graff, once again, makes the good defensive play. But you're right, Danny, as far as the way that the Flames are playing right now, they're getting that momentum. Shot gap is closing, 18-10. But the big key is the two power plays in a row have given the Flames some life.
0: Calgary in recent action, 5 for their previous 21 in 8 games. That's 23.8%. That's very respectable. They center in front from the left corner. That's Kadri trying to sneak it through. Went off a skate. Sharks clear. And is that Graff over there again?
1: Is that Farabee? Yeah, Colin Graff there. Was that Farabee right in the goal crease?
0: Yep.
1: Yeah.
0: That's him.
1: Yep.
0: He had the game-winning goal against the Sharks in their most recent meeting. That was a shorthanded goal against San Jose back on January 31 in Calgary. We're back to action here. Minute and 8 seconds left in the Sherwood penalty. Offer hooking at 7:31. Flames throwing it around on the man advantage. Uyghur feeds and exchanges with Kadri. Now goes down low into the corner. Greeton centering off the stick of Desharnais. They were trying to get it to Coronado there for a one-timer, but Desharnais disrupted it. Now the Flames turn it over, and they throw it all the way down to their own zone. That'll be stopped in front of the net by goaltender Dustin Wolf very easily as the Sharks get penalty killers to change. On the ice right now, Dickinson with Liljegren defensively. Up front, Eklund alongside Kurashev. We got another penalty coming up as interference in the neutral zone. Eklund was down on the ice, and the fans seeing that right away is at 8:55 of period number two. The Flames will be going to the penalty box, and that means we'll have 4-on-4 for 37 seconds. The penalty coming up here against Morgan Frost, who drew the other penalty.
1: So on the entry into the zone, a lot of times you'll throw a little bit of a screen, a little bit of a pick, and this one was just too forceful by Morgan Frost on William Eklund. You're skating off the puck, and as the play starts to move, it's really Morgan Frost is moving one way. William Eklund doesn't see him. He's moving backwards, and Morgan Frost, they don't see each other, but
0: the onus is on Frost.
1: Exactly. Yeah, he extended his arms there too, which I think caused him some problems.
0: Okay. Uh-oh, off the draw. Liljegren couldn't get it. Here's Coleman down the right side, dangerously moving in, shooting the puck up high. Glove save! Made there by Askarov. You know, when Blake Coleman's coming down the ice, he's got such experience. It doesn't matter if he's shorthanded. Maybe even it is more dangerous if he is. Right there, a good save by Askarov with only Eklund, a forward, getting back.
1: I do like Eklund here, though, as he takes the right angle and keeps Blake Coleman to the outside, and that allows Liljegren to get back and at least take away maybe any chance of a pass.
0: 4-on-4 here for another 26 seconds. Then the Sharks will be on the power play. San Jose gets control of it. Here's William Eklund moving it out right to left. Backhands it up the left side. Dickinson realizes there's nobody there to help, so he just sort of slows things down a bit and waits for Michael Misa to get in position. Here's Misa with speed across the line. Stick handles back behind the net. Checked there by Hanley. Puck slipped away, and the Flames will pick back up. And here's Hanley moving it out for Calgary. Pass on the right, Kadri across the line. And the puck blocked. Penalty on Sherwood is over.
1: Great.
0: A little knockdown there by William Eklund getting the play free. He gets it back now from Sherwood to Sherwood on the left. Sherwood gains the offensive zone, and the Sharks get fresh guys out there. But it's cleared back out by Calgary. Slowed down a bit there by Klingberg back at his own blue line. Now he turns to the puck and will drop it back. Sharks on the man advantage for 1 minute from Power Business Technology. Copiers and printers for your office needs. There's Macklin Celebrini moving in. Left side, feeds behind the goal. Wenberg tosses back. Klingberg back to Wenberg on the right boards. Back to Klingberg. Looks for Celebrini, but it's off the stick. That's Ball defending with Sherwood there in front. And it's over the glass and out.
1: Kevin Paul's a good defenseman.
0: Yes, he is.
1: He's got good range, uses his stick really well, deflects a lot of passes, takes away a lot of time and space. That's a good defenseman.
0: You know what? It's really amazing to think about that absolute fact. What you just said is true. When you remember that Macklin Celebrini spun around him in front of him for that play.
1: Right down in the, where the Sharks' end is right now is a beautiful play for the game that the Sharks did beat the Calgary Flames here at SAP Center.
0: Celebrini is going to step into the circle here as Wenberg is thrown out. Celebrini loses the draw there to Mikhail Backlund. Smith picks up. Nice hustle by Sherwood to get it back to the point. There's Klingberg throwing it toward the net. Good idea, but Calgary got the stick on it in front. That was Zach Whitecloud. He's seen that before. He tosses it out to center ice, and Backlund just dumps it all the way down with 25 seconds left on the penalty here to Calgary. Maybe time for two more rushes here for the Sharks. Morgan Frost in the penalty box. 1-0 San Jose on top. Right now, here's Will Smith moving it out. Hands off to Celebrini, and why not? I'd hand it to him, too. He's across the line on the right side. Flips it across with a backhand pass to Wenberg. Now feeds down low near side. Smith back to the point. Klingberg. Celebrini wants it on the right side. Fakes the shot. Turns. Shoots one. Toward the net. Save made. Cleared back out by Uyghur in the Calgary defense as the penalty's over.
1: Good fake on the one-timer. Then cut to the middle. Quickly, like Macklin Celebrini does, for a better angle in the shot with traffic in front.
0: So now it's back to full strength. This Dickinson's pickpocketed. Breakaway. Klapkin moves in. Stick handles. Throws it underneath Askarov, who challenged. It went right through the crease and wide. And the Sharks breathe a sigh of relief. Down the left side they come. Eklund moving in. Gunning it toward the net. The save from the left circle made by Dustin Wolf to keep the score 1-0 in favor of the Sharks. With 8:40 to go in the second period here at SAP Center at San Jose. We'll be back right after this on the San Jose Sharks Audio Network. 8 minutes, 40 seconds to go in period number two. San Jose Sharks with a 1-0 lead over the visiting Calgary Flames. Fourth and final meeting of the season series. Great crowd here on hand tonight at the Shark Tank. How about those Toronto Maple Leafs? They're going to lose 5-1 to Florida.
1: Two games in Florida. You lose both of them, and you lose both of them handily. Now, lots of teams lose both games in Florida, but the Toronto Maple Leafs have not looked good.
0: You could say they're in trouble. It's off the faceoff. A slap shot goes wide off the sound of the boards. Tip back out by Calgary here, and Dickinson back to get it. Still probably thinking about the loss of that puck he had to Klapka's breakaway a few seconds ago.
1: Really interesting play, really. Klapka makes a nice defensive play and then takes it in, holds on to the puck, but I think the extra stretch by Askarov just forced Klapka. Look out here, though. Sam's having some trouble with the puck.
0: Well, he's got it over to Orlov, far side, who clears it out off of the stick of Kuznetsov, and Misa, ahead of the red line, just shoots in. Now the Sharks will get their lineup straightened out. Flames starting to threaten. Sharon Govich, who's been noticeable, goes to Coronado up to the Sharks' line. Forced by Ferraro, though, to push the puck to the middle, and he fanned on it. San Jose is able to clear it out. Barkley Goodrow's on the ice with Reeves and Ostapchuk. They move in, but it's offside against San Jose as linesman Joe Bahan, with a lot of authority, says that faceoff will be outside the zone.
1: He's trying to kick the puck in just behind the D-man. D stands up really well for the Calgary Flames. And as Ostapchuk and Reeves were looking to get in behind, they just were a little bit ahead of the play.
0: Just for the record, the only goal that Toronto scored, Austin Matthews did assist on it from John Tavares' 22nd goal of the season. Just a newspaper in Toronto started criticizing Austin Matthews and everything else about
1: it's
0: the Olympics.
1: The Canadian way, Denny. You know that. Got to blame somebody for something.
0: Yep. Well, isn't it interesting that the most high-profile team in the NHL, in Toronto, has an American for a captain?
1: Well, that's the one thing that goes, ooh, almost a hook there, but got away with it. Barkley Goodrow getting in on the forecheck.
0: He has it on the near side. Good hit on Klapka. Goodrow lost his stick on the play. Now Reeves comes in with a body hit. He lost his stick. Puck skitters loose. Pospisil out there with Kadri. Takes the puck back. Here's Pospisil in across the Sharks line. He shoots once. Save made by Askarov. And sensing the chance to take control of the game, he hangs onto it. As the conversations behind the player awfully interesting right now.
1: Yeah, well, I'll tell you what. This line came out. Ostapchuk, Reeves, and Goodrow. They weren't doing much with the puck, but boy, away from the puck, they were going to the body. I love the forecheck. I like the pressure. Those are the kind of shifts that you keep trying to stack on top of each other so they'll pay off late in the game. And Ryan Reeves, Barkley Goodrow, Zach Ostapchuk, they play to that identity.
0: That they do. 1-0 Sharks. Shots 20-12 in favor of San Jose. As we have 6:53 to go in period number two here at the Chang. Wenberg just lost the draw. Flames keep it in. Wheaton on the point. Shoots. He's dangerous. Pad save. Askarov rebound. Gobbled up. That nice job by Kurashev to hustle to it. Win the puck. And he loses it here, but it goes to his teammate. And Orlov is able to lift it up.
1: Kurashev does a nice job collapsing there, as did all the Sharks. But also Orlov in front, making sure he had his man.
0: That's teamwork for you right there. 1-0 San Jose. Morgan Frost on with Blake Coleman and Matvei Greeden. They shoot one in. Greeden on the left side this time. He's checked by Kurashev behind the net. It's gunned around the near boards by Frost. Weger streaks in from the point. Hands off to Frost near side. He tried to throw it back to the point. There's Kurashev again with a nice defensive play. Ever since he got healthy again, he makes a lot of good plays, and he looked very strong in the Olympics.
1: He looked very good in the Olympics. He's been a very good pickup for Mike Greer and the hockey operations, the San Jose Sharks. He has fit in really well, and he's starting to show us that he can play pretty much any role you want him to.
0: Down to 5:50 remaining in the period. Delayed offside against the Sharks as one of the linesmen just fell down on the other side of the rink. Fans react to that. Flames circling back at their own blue line as everybody's back in position now. Nazem Kadri backhands, and fans on the puck trying to get it to White Cloud, who retreats into his own zone to grab the puck. He's sweep-checked away there by Celebrini. Can the Sharks get control here? Not this time. Flames might have a 2-on-1 if they hurry. On left side, moving in. Kadri stick handles. Deke shoots. That is stopped in front of a net. As down to the ice went the stick of Askarov, and the defense went down to the ice, too. Weger keeps in. Here's Farabee with it. Tosses left side. Ball streaks in. Forced to the outside there, but to the slot. There's a shot on goal by Zary. The second excellent save off of Zary in this game by Askarov, and he hangs on.
1: You are right, though, Danny. They have carried, they being the Calgary Flames, have carried this second period like the Sharks did the first.
0: 5:09 to go, period number two. Tonight's game is coming to you from SAP Center at San Jose. The score, the San Jose Sharks 1, the Calgary Flames nothing. This is the San Jose Sharks Audio Network. 1-0 Sharks over the Flames. 5:09 to go in the second period at SAP Center, where there's going to be a lot of excitement here over the next few years. But, folks, this is not a renovation. It's a reimagination.
1: Mm-hmm.
0: For a glimpse into the future of SAP Center, visit tealreimagination.com and get ready to get excited, because this building is going to really be awesome when the work is done.
1: Yeah, it's going to be fantastic.
0: Faceoff drop, right side of Askarov, who just made a nice save on Connor Zary. Sharks got the draw. Eklund couldn't exit the zone. Weger loses it. Farabee gets it in front. They score! Kadri in front of the net. And so it's all tied up at one at 15:02 of period number two. And the longtime thorn in the Sharks' side, Nazem Kadri, makes it an even game.
1: That is his 36th point against San Jose in 38 games. And, you know, those face-offs, we always talk about face-offs. Face-offs so important, but sometimes we just overlook them. And they just win the draw, and the Sharks aren't able to execute the way they need to, get the puck out, and then they come right back.
0: Goal number 11 of the season for Nazem Kadri, but more importantly for him in some respects, that is his 40th point of the year. So he's the first Flame to get to 40 points. As we know, Macklin Celebrini, number four in the NHL in scoring with 81 so far. But Will Smith and Nazem Kadri were even in the scoring race coming into tonight.
1: Now, the Sharks need this. 4:40 left. The Sharks need to get their game back.
0: Here's Goodrow to the slot. Ostapchuk the shot. Hanley the block, and the puck skips just to the left of the goal.
1: From that angle, from our angle, it looked like that might have popped over Dustin but unfortunately it was wide.
0: Here's Zane Parekh moving from left to right to the blue line. Right-hand shooting young defenseman throws in deep. Now he's going to have to play it. Lost it to Ostapchuk. And Ostapchuk races away. Moving down the right, circles away from Kuznetsov. Zach Ostapchuk backhands behind the net. Graf knows the check is coming from Coleman. Turned away from him. Now takes a pass back from Ferraro from the left point. But let it go through. And Wennberg will keep it in. He stick checked away there. And he gets the puck back away from Coleman to the point. Ferraro the drive. Save made. Rebound was there for Graf. But Dustin Wolf whacked at it with his big goalie stick and knocked it away. Not out. Celebrini keeps in. Lead pass Ferraro. Back to the man in front and Mecklen Celebrini. And the shot stopped by Wolf in the defense. Now it's deflected on goal. Save made by Wolf from the corner. And play is blown dead.
1: Beautiful play. First off, Colin Graf does an outstanding job. As we see the lines mixed a little bit. And then as he's retrieving pucks, Mario Ferraro gets involved. Mario Ferraro's looked, again, terrific in this game, as he always seems to. The Sharks doing an outstanding job controlling the puck, getting the play going that they want, getting some momentum back. A deflection, great save by Dustin Wolf, who makes another fantastic save off of Mecklen Celebrini on a little bit of a give and go from Mario Ferraro Mecklen.
0: Off the faceoff now, it comes back out to the Sharks' blue line. Mario Ferraro is there, checked by Klapka. Mecklen Celebrini getting back defensively, but it's protected on the left wing boards there by Backlund. He waits for some help, gets it from Klapka. Ferraro getting over there, nice job, but they couldn't clear it out. Wennberg couldn't quite get it as Klapka turns and shoots. And that is up over the glass, and fortunately for the Sharks, out of play, because Klapka is a big man, and he puts his body into it. He can really shoot the puck.
1: Very interesting. So the line of Mecklen Celebrini, Alex Wennberg, and Colin Graf get out there. 21-71-51. And now we've got the Misa line coming out. That line stays intact.
0: So you got Smith. Oh, does that mean Sherwood's shaken up?
1: Well, I don't know, but Will Smith didn't come out either.
0: No.
1: So okay. Maybe it's Ryan Warsawski's trying to get something going. Because as you noted, the Flames have taken over this period. They need 3:13, the Sharks, left in this period to get their game going in the right direction.
0: William Eklund is able to chip it out after a fashion. And it's back into the Calgary zone. Defensive pair getting back there. White Cloud leads. Sharon Govich in the middle across the San Jose line. Forced to the left side there by Toffoli. Put it off the boards. It's a nice job defensively there by the Sharks to get control back and just influence the play.
1: Well, you know what? The Sharks are trying to make too many cute little plays, Danny. They got to get more direct and clean with their puck play.
0: Well, let's see what San Jose can do here. Eklund is able to tip it forward, but he's going to have to get back.
1: Too many
0: men on the ice against Calgary as they're changing here. That's what it looks like.
1: Yep.
0: At 17:23, a break comes the way of the Sharks.
1: 100%. 100%. That is a big break. And the Sharks need to get something here, Danny. Not that they have to score, but they certainly have got to get a way to get the momentum back. 2:37 left. And Calgary just makes a mistake at their bench. There's too many guys on the ice. And now, who's he putting out here? It's the number one power play unit they've been working on since coming back from the Olympic break.
0: Good to see Sherwood okay. We thought for a moment that maybe he was shaken up, but he's all right. Connor Zary will serve the minor at 17:23. Too many men on the ice against Calgary. Wennberg wins the draw. Klingberg winds up, blasts it to the net. That's a great save by Wolf through traffic, deflected it with his glove hand. Celebrini bats it down to the right side. Another power play for San Jose. Celebrini in front, looking for Smith. Just deflected a little bit there by Farabee. Not out of the zone. Celebrini shoots. That's deflected high and wide. Kuznetsov got a stick on that one. At the near side, Sherwood wins it. Back to the point, Klingberg. He's being pressured by Backlund. Sends to the left, Smith to the middle. Put it off the defense. Off the stick of Sherwood, off the D. And stick save made there by Wolf, and the Flames clear.
1: Little pinball.
0: That would have been tilt for Calgary if it went in.
1: Very good, Danny. Very, very good.
0: Smith back circling in his own zone to get it. Moves ahead. Head man for Wennberg. Down the left, lead pass on the right. Sherwood moving in, goes to the backhand. And another spectacular save by Dustin Wolf. As Sherwood got behind the defense. And it was stopped with a minute 46 to go.
1: Sherwood's not happy. He believes he was chopped on that play coming in on Dustin Wolf, who now the Sharks pick up their play a little bit. They get some opportunities. A good play entering the zone. What a nice pass, right? By Alex Renberg. Sees Kiefer Sherwood jetting into the zone. Yeah, he got chopped a little bit. That's why Sheet Kiefer was mad.
0: And how about Will Smith? He made a broken play. It looked like it was designed that way.
1: Yeah, exactly. we do this all the time.
0: Minute 9 to go on the power play for the Sharks, brought to you by Power Business Technology. Copiers and printers for your office needs. Uh-oh, trouble. Eklund lost the puck. Here comes Calgary shorthanded, moving in. Handoff feature in front. A quick play. Great play by Kurashev to block that shot by Coleman. That saved the goal. Sharks back the other way. Here comes Toffoli into the offensive zone. He stick handles down the right side. Dropped it back. Kurashev on the point. Cross ice. Orlov. Kurashev lets the pass go across the rink. Stopped by Eklund. Down low. Misa exchanges with Toffoli. Now to Eklund right wing boards. He stick handles with it. 35 seconds left on the power play as Misa sends it back to the point to Dickinson. Make that Orlov. Pardon me. Now back to Misa. Down low. Eklund. Eklund back to the right circle. A back skating Misa's got it. Down low to Eklund in front. Off a stick. Misa driving down the middle. Fires the puck. And it just misses. Kept in by Orlov with a minute remaining in the period. 15 seconds on the power play. Misa hanging onto it. Throws it across the rink. A one-time shot by Eklund is blocked. Kept in by Orlov. One last chance on the man advantage here. Eklund sends into the corner to Misa. Back to Eklund. Takes the puck. Penalty almost over. Misa in front. Looks for Toffoli. Blocked by Whitecloud, who went down on his stomach. It's poked on net by Toffoli. Save made. Another drive to the net. Save made by Wolf. This time off the stick of Kurashev. Dustin Wolf, the kid from Gilroy, putting on a show here at the latter stages of the second as the Sharks pulling out all the stops to try to take the lead, but it stays 1-1.
1: Everything but score. Everything but score. Really good what the Sharks were doing on the power play. Both units. I love the tenacity of that second unit coming out and putting pucks in the net.
0: Hey, if I'm the coaching staff, I'd throw that second unit
1: Absolutely.
0: Out first.
1: Absolutely. Yep.
0: Why not? They looked really good there off the draw. Kept in. Final seconds ticking off. 20 to go in this second period. There's a hit by Celebrini, but Sherwood grabs it, shoots it. That one off of something off of Wolf and maybe the iron as it deflected wide. Loose behind the goal line. Kuznetsov winds it around. Celebrini just stole it away. The defensive play. What a job. Turns with the puck. Shoots it toward the net. Save made. Rebound. Sherwood is there. 1 second to go in the period. No shot coming. And Uyghur really hammers into Sherwood at the end of the period. That's going to get some attention here as the linesman stepping in. Macklin Celebrini not happy with that at all. Neither is Alex Wenberg. As Sherwood has a target on his back in this game right now, but at the end of two, we've got a 1-1 tie. And Macklin Celebrini making something out of nothing with a brilliant defensive play.
1: Incredible. First of all, he takes a hard hit from Kadri. Kadri goes down, and then as the play is trying to come out of the zone, Macklin makes the check, taps it once, twice, shoots the puck to the net, gets a dynamite opportunity. And as Kiefer Sherwood is there, he is trying to get the puck. He's trying to work at it with just that 1 second left. Uyghur makes a hit on the blind side, but no big deal. And the Sharks did get some momentum after that power play, and maybe they can carry it to the third.
0: At the end of two periods of play, the score at SAP Center at San Jose, the Sharks won and the Flames won. Shots 13-10 in favor of the Sharks in the second period. Totals after two, the Sharks 29 shots and the Flames 16, but after Tyler Toffoli got the Sharks on the board early with his 16th of a year, Nazem Kadri with 4:58 remaining in the period tied things up with his 11th of the season. We will come back with our second intermission next on the San Jose Sharks Audio Network. At the end of two periods of play, the score is the San Jose Sharks 1 and the Calgary Flames 1. Shots are 29-16 in favor of the Sharks. The goals, Toffoli's 16th, Kadri's 11th. Those are some of the numbers.
2: 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We're connecting you to more than 30 years of Sharks hockey. Let's go beyond the numbers.
0: We go beyond the numbers with some thoughts on the Olympics from the couple of the guys that went over to Milan to play for their respective countries. And we begin with Macklin Celebrini, who was clearly one of the best players on the ice for any player of any team. He ended up with 5 goals in the tournament and was outstanding for Team Canada. But there was a combination of disappointment and also resolve on his face when, with a frown, they put the silver medal on his neck. And here was his reaction to what that was all about.
3: That just shows how close it is between winning and losing. And I mean, a lot of people say you learn more from losing than winning, and definitely did. Just that hurt. It hurt when they put the silver medal around our neck. We waited around there for about 30 to 40 minutes after the game, just standing on the ice watching them celebrate. So hopefully I got a few more chances at winning with Hockey Canada, and I get fortunate enough to be on those teams. And I mean, I'm going to remember that, especially as we get going with our group, just, I mean, not taking for granted, just winning.
0: Well, a playoff-like situation certainly occurs in the Olympics, although it's on a national team best-on-best level. Yet Macklin says that's good preparation for what the Sharks are about to go through.
3: Yeah, I think just some of those habits, like I said, just, I mean, a lot of those guys have won the Stanley Cup and won so many other things, and being around them and just kind of knowing what you have to do to get to that goal, even though we didn't do it, you can see the habits and the preparation that took.
0: Alex Wennberg had some takeaways from the Olympics, and of course he played for Team Sweden. They didn't go as far as he would have liked.
4: I mean, obviously, a disappointing result for the Swedes. Obviously, we were expecting to fight a little longer than we did. Obviously, we played a good team with the U.S., but overall, it's a great experience. I mean, what a tournament, the whole experience with the best on best. So, a lot of good things coming, but right now, yeah, still a bit bitter for sure.
0: Coming back from Team Switzerland, Filip Kuryshev certainly had some good things to say about his experiences as well. Kuryshev also adds that the San Jose Sharks are going to benefit, and it would mean a lot to him to get to the playoffs in the NHL, because for him that would be a first.
5: Yeah, I mean, everything, you know, it's I've never experienced that before, and it's definitely something I really want to do, and I believe you know, here in this group that we can do it, and that would be a great experience. And you know, once you make it to the playoffs, you never know what can happen. So that's, you know, the hard part is to make it in there, and then you see how it goes. So that would mean a lot to me, and I hope we can do it.
0: Everybody that didn't play in the Olympics for the Sharks was really proud of the way that their teammates performed, and Vinny Deharnay put it this way.
6: Yeah, and all four of them did really well. It was so cool to see, like, watching those games, like, it was my first experience watching guys at the Olympics that I knew and that I see every day on a daily basis. But it was really cool. I had a sense of pride for all four guys that I think they represented the Sharks greatly, and you know, brought back a silver medal, which is awesome. And 19 years old to be able to do what he did is very impressive.
0: Some thoughts about the Olympics from the members who were there and from some people who weren't. Experience the game like never before. With insights and stats calculated by SAP, we connect you to 30-plus years of Sharks hockey as we go beyond the numbers. Face-off at center ice, and we're underway in the third period, and right away an icing called against the Calgary Flames, and so they'll bring it all the way down to the right side of Dustin Wolf, who has been absolutely spectacular in goal for Calgary. 1-1 the score. Sharks win the draw. Shot by Graf, deflected wide. Graf playing now with Celebrini and Kuryshev as Graf gets the pass from the corner and he puts the puck off the defense and it goes wide of a net. Kuryshev won it behind the goal line. Graf put it back to the point man. Now Klingberg grabs and fires one, but it wrapped off the end board behind the goal line and the Flames able to escape out to center. Nazem Kadri moves from right to left to the Sharks line, and as he gets to the blue line, he's bodied up hard there by Dmitry Orlov. In fact, Kadri dropped his stick and went back to the bench in some pain as Orlov, a very solid body check there to start the third period.
1: But we talk about belligerent defense, the number one key. That's what Ryan Warsawski wanted.
0: Here come the Flames back down the ice. We'll keep our eye on Nazem Kadri back on the Calgary bench as Michael Misa back checks, puts a pass, a little dangerous across the ice, but he got it to Eklund. Moves down the left wing into the zone, little toe drag of the shot from the left side, and a save made by Wolf. He saw that all the way, but good to see William Eklund playing with a little bit more confidence, and seems like he and Misa are working well together.
1: They really are. That line, you mentioned it, that's a line that is intact from the start of the game, and they were responsible for the first Sharks goal, not the only Sharks goal. So they've got to keep that going. They're doing a very good job on the forecheck.
0: Misa will take the draw. Right side of Dustin Wolf going up against Backlund, the veteran, and the captain of the Calgary Flames. Backlund cheating a little bit on that faceoff, but so was Misa, so they both get tossed out. Coronado against Eklund now in the circle. in the offensive zone. And Eklund wins the draw, but oh, Calgary able to poke it away. That's a great effort by Backlund against Misa one-on-one to win that. And the Flames get it out to center ice and dump one into the Sharks' end. Lilz have been trying to protect the puck, but it's centered out in front off of a stick off of Ferraro in front. A loose play, and somehow it stays in front of Askarov, who calmly drops down and puts that big goalie glove on it. And he gets a little bit of a tap there from Mario Ferraro after the play was called.
1: That's a Calgary Flame play right there. Just get in on the forecheck, get people in front of the net, dish it out. Good opportunity, but Yaroslav Askarov does a very nice job finding that puck.
0: Well, right now, Morgan Frost steps on for the Flames. 1-1 the score early in the third period here. Minute 27 gone by. Frost wins the draw for Calgary in the Shark zone. Perec, nice pass to the right. Kept in, little angle shot right on goal there. A stick save off of Coleman, and the Sharks break out the other way. Oh, boy. Zone entry attempted there by Sherwood, but the pass was knocked aside. And it's poked back into the Sharks' end, and San Jose recovers.
1: Behind the D, behind the D, behind the D. You can't make plays in front of the D.
0: So now we've got Smith, Wenberg, and Sherwood together. Here's Will Smith grabbing it left corner, trying to center it. It was blocked. Desharnais on the point. Shoots through traffic. Good save. Again, made by Dustin Wolf. A nice chaos set up in front by the Sharks forwards there.
1: And I think, Danny, that's got to be the key, right? If you're going against Dustin Wolf, he's playing so well, and when he sees the puck, he's stopping. So you've got to get people to him. You've got to get people in his vision. You got to make sure you crowd him.
0: Faceoff coming up to the left side of Calgary goaltender Dustin Wolf, the Gilroy native, one of the great exports of the Bay Area. Both Calgary goalies from the Bay Area, in fact. It's off the faceoff. It's inside the Flame zone. 1-1 the score here in the third. And the Sharks grind it out with that Ostapchuk line standing out there. Ferraro, good effort to keep it in as he's knocked down from behind by Zeri. Loose right corner. Reeves couldn't reach it. Weger is able to poke it around the boards. And Ball sends it up the right side. Flames tip it out. Kadri's back on the ice. He stick handles down the left side into the Sharks zone. Trying to hand it to the middle. Good job by Goodrow to get that stick on it and deflect it out as the Sharks start the line change. San Jose will circle back into their own zone to grab the loose puck. And Kurashev stepping onto the ice right now. Also stepping on right now. Graf, and here comes. Is Macklin Celebrini stepping on? He should be.
1: Yeah, it's
0: here he comes.
1: Yep.
0: So this is the line configuration change from the start of the game. We began with Celebrini, Smith, and Sherwood, but now we've got Celebrini, Graf, and Kurashev. On left side, Kurashev playing smartly tonight. Feeds behind the net, Celebrini. Stick handles to the corner. Sends it back toward the point. Capped in by Klingberg. A little bit too hard of a pass. Trying to get it back there to Macklin. So the Sharks have to regroup in the neutral zone. Orloff back to Celebrini. Moves down the left wing. Crosses the line. Puts on the brake. Slides to the middle of the ice. Chance for Kurashev. Tipped away. Kurashev, good defensive play there on Backlund. Keeps it in the offensive half of the ice. As the Sharks start to change the D, that's a good job by Kurashev to keep the puck in the Calgary end of the rink. Flames with the puck moving out, though. Skating right to left. Here's a pass. Beecher down the left side. Guns one on net. And the stop made there at a cover by Askarov.
1: You mentioned earlier that you liked Kurashev's game away from the puck, and you're absolutely right. He's done a very good job checking, stealing pucks off guys, making good defensive plays in his own zone. I like that he is one of those guys we talked about playing belligerent defense, and it's not just in his own zone.
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0: I'm Dan Rusinowski with Drew Amenda. Here comes Michael Misa up the right. A little drop pass to Foley. Guns one on net. Good save from the right circle. Again by Dustin Wolf, who has been, without question, Calgary's best player tonight.
1: And a good play coming out of the zone. And then Michael Misa leading the play, drop pass to Toffoli. Michael Misa heads straight to the net, and the shot looking for a rebound. And then Klapka and Toffoli have a few words after that.
0: Face off to the left side of goaltender Wolf. 1-1 the score. 3:51 gone by in the third. The Misa, Toffoli, and Eklund line is back out there. And Toffoli is going to have to step in and take the draw against Frost as Misa was thrown out. Frost, the centerman, wins the faceoff for Calgary. Pass to Coleman near side from Ball. Holman moves it out. Long toss across the rink. Here comes Uyghur into the zone. Guns one toward the net. Good save made there by Askarov, who did the splits on Uyghur's very hard shot. Flames keep it in behind the San Jose net. Sharks a little bit out of sorts here in the early going in the third. They've got to get it back together as Calgary is pushing hard. Ball keeps it in. Down the left side with Frost. He stick handles. Checked enough by Toffoli to allow Liljegren to keep in and lift it over the defense and get it down the ice. No icing. And the Sharks will get a change, which is something they desperately needed right there. Flames throw it out. Uyghur to Kadri. Down the right to Zary. With speed across the line. Makes the move on Klingberg. Uh-oh. Got the stick in on him. No penalty, though. It was a loss of an edge, not a trip against Zary. So Klingberg skates out with the puck and looks for a man to pass it to. Finds his defensive partner Orloff at the blue line. And he just tipped it forward, but nobody there really for the Sharks to control. So San Jose regroups back to their own blue line, and there's Dmitry Orloff with it. Orloff looking for Wenberg. Tried to force it. Blocked there by a couple of players, Farabee and also Backlund. Now it's off the stick of Wenberg. Here comes Klapka down the right. Gains the Shark zone on the right wing. Turns away from the check. Good job by Sherwood to skate all the way across the ice to intercept that. He looks for a breaking Will Smith at center, but that'll be it broken up by Calgary's White Cloud. And the Flames move in. A chance. They score! Zary had a man in front, fired the puck. That little bit of chaos in front of Askarov might have caused him to miss the puck for a split second. And Calgary, on a shot by Zary, takes the 2-1 lead.
1: All that was out of poor neutral zone play, poor neutral zone puck management. Not making the right plays in the neutral zone, turning it over not once, not twice, but four times in the neutral zone. And the Sharks not able to do anything but have the Flames reattack, and it's a real simple play. They're backing up. Not a good sequence for San Jose, even though they played a pretty solid hockey game. The second goal goes by Yaroslav, and the Sharks have got to get their game back, Denny.
0: That they do. If Zary gets credit for that goal, and I think he will, although there was a man in front, that'll be his 10th of the year. Mikhail Backlund will get the primary assist on that play. And I think, is that Klapka who got the second one?
1: He was there, he was there in the neutral zone, and then he was the guy driving the net.
0: So, icing here against the Sharks. I don't want to say the wheels have totally fallen off the cart here, but they've got to get their groove back.
1: What did Ryan Warsawski tell us today? The fact that he just wants them to go play. One of our Toyota keys to the game. And he said specifically that the goal goes in against you, shake it off, just go play. Don't be worried about what the score is. Don't be worried about how you're going to get it back. Just keep playing.
0: Okay, there's plenty of time. Only 5:45 gone by in the third. Calgary with a 2-1 lead. Once again, that is goal number 10 on the season for Connor Zary from Backlund, and Jan Kuznetsov getting credit for the second assist, but give Klapka credit for being in front of the goal. Off the faceoff now, dumped down the ice by the Sharks. They tip it into the Calgary zone. Uyghur back to get it. Eludes the forecheck. Backlund far side. Long pass. A little too far for Klapka. Goes all the way down. This should be icing. No! They're waving it off.
1: Didn't like Vinny's turn. And then a turnover here.
0: Now a turnover by Desharnais as he couldn't clear it out. Celebrini hit hard in the corner by Klapka, but he managed to get it up ice. And here comes Dickinson moving on the attack. He exchanges with Kurashev. Dickinson in deep. Looks for a man in front. Knocked away there by the stick of the goaltender, Wolf, and cleared back down the ice by Calgary. This one is going to be icing against the Flames. So maybe the Sharks can get a fresh set of guys out there, the people that they want, although looking at who's already out there, I suppose they're going to put Mises' line out. Why not?
1: Yeah, they're changing it up. They're putting Mises' line out. And Klingberg with Orloff.
0: Good decision, in my opinion. This line combination has looked good today. Misa setting up Toffoli for the Sharks' only goal with Ferraro. Ferraro taking a seat on the bench this time. Off the faceoff, Eklund controls back to the point. Orloff shoots it deliberately wide. Got it into the corner for an open spot. Flames will try to clear. They can't. Nice keep in by Toffoli. Skates away from Sharangovich, but Sharangovich forced the issue. Klapka leads it up left side. Here come the Flames to the Sharks' line, led by Frost. Turns on the left boards. Throws it across the rink. Here comes the shot. Nice job by Eklund to get in the way. And now Misa stick checks it away from a Flame in the far corner. Orloff's back behind his own goal line. Double teamed. Matvei Gritin falling down to the ice. Fed it back toward the point, but Flames are going to have to regroup in the neutral zone. And Jan Kuznetsov takes it. Moving up to the Sharks line, Coleman. Checked off the play by Orloff. And San Jose is able to chip it back to center ice. But the Flames have three guys up there against Eklund. He's going to have to turn back and throw it to his own zone. And the Sharks just looking for some space here as they put it up to center ice. Dumped into the zone there by Liljegren, but he's going to have to backskate as Calgary did not let it stay in the zone for long. Good job by Goodrow to get back there against Kadri, biting him off the puck. It's inside Sharks territory with 12:25 to play in the third. Uh-oh, not a good play by Liljegren. Intercepted by Zary. He skates into the Sharks zone, hands off to Kadri near side. Centering attempt knocked aside by the stick of Askarov. San Jose is definitely in a defensive shell right now, which you do not want to be in. A backhand one down the ice toward the net. It's going to be wide of the goal. That'll be icing against San Jose. That was Liljegren who backhanded it all the way down the ice.
1: Puck management, puck management, puck management. The San Jose Sharks are not doing a good job with the puck. Now I'll give the Calgary Flames a ton of credit because they get that checking game going. They put pressure on you, something that we wanted to see the Sharks do to the Flames. The Flames are putting pressure on. They've gotten better and better as the game has gone on. But the San Jose Sharks have got to come back and help out. What did Ryan Morozovsky say again? Let's refer back to that. Five guys connected in every zone.
0: Off the faceoff now. Weaker for Calgary with a 2-1 lead over the Sharks. Stick handles at the San Jose blue line and backhands down the left wing. Sharon Govich, left corner. Big check there by the Sharks. Liljegren along the near boards. It pops loose. That's Goodrow and Ferraro and Liljegren all fighting for it there, but Coronado worked it free for Calgary, and Ryan Reeves deflects that pass out of the zone. Good job by Ryan Reeves there.
1: Good job by that line working to get that puck out, and Ryan's trying to get a little physical game going.
0: There's Sharon Govich moving up to the Sharks line. Backhands one into San Jose territory, and Askarov in goal to our left makes the stick stop behind the net. Leaves it there for Dickinson, who clears one all the way down. Unfortunately, that is icing. So the puck management
1: foul
0: is out again and is getting stuck by pins in the third period.
1: Exactly. It has completely slowed the game down for San Jose.
0: By the way, out of town, Drew, Connor McDavid has scored a goal for the Edmonton Oilers, his 35th of the season. So he has 99 points at the moment in Los Angeles, and they're in the second period. So he's getting closer to the century mark.
1: If he's played,
0: that'd be his ninth. That would be his ninth year.
1: Yeah, it's 700 and whatever games he's played. He's got over 1,000 points. I think he's close to 1,100 points.
0: Sounds right.
1: If you watch that, we're going to go to a break. We'll talk about it after.
0: All right, we can go to break right now. 11:06 to play in the third. It is a 2-1 Calgary lead. This is the San Jose Sharks Audio Network. Make sure you're listening to the San Jose Sharks Audio Network 24 hours a day. We've got great programming for you. That includes some special features with players, coaches, and all kinds of things going on. So check us out at sjsharks.com/listen. And, of course, on the Sharks Plus SAP Center app 24 hours a day. Right here, it's a 2-1 Calgary lead in the third. Nobody said this was going to be easy. The Sharks have got to come up with something here. As Dickinson headmans on the right side, Sherwood from the blue line chips it into the offensive zone. New line since the end of the second period. That's Sherwood and Smith on the wings, with the man in the middle being Alex Wenberg. Right now Ferraro on defense sends a long pass ahead. Sherwood tips it into the offensive end. He gives chase, puts the hit on Kuznetsov. That forces an interception. Centered out in front, one-time shot. That was a great save off Wenberg by Wolf on a tic-tac-toe play that was centered in front by Sherwood. That's the kind of thing Sherwood's going to do.
1: Yep, absolutely. It's a great opportunity. That was the best one the Sharks have had in this game, I think, besides the goal.
0: I think you're right. I mean, Wolf's made a couple of really good saves, but that was a brilliant stop.
1: Yep.
0: And he made it look easy.
1: So quick, right? Yep. So athletically quick.
0: Right now, Flames moving up with a 2-1 lead. Offside as they break to the Sharks' line. Greeton on the left wing tried to stay onside, but then he fell over, losing an edge, trying to stretch his body out. So he entered the zone first. We will exit SAP Center for just a couple of moments as we have a break in the action with 9:51 to play in the third. It's a 2-1 Calgary lead. This is the San Jose Sharks Audio Network. Celebrate your next birthday on the ice with Sharks Ice. Skate, celebrate, and make memories with friends at San Jose, Fremont, or Oakland locations. Go to sharksice.com to book your Sharks Ice birthday party today. lucky enough to fight for some ice there lately. There have been all kinds of hockey tournaments going on.
1: Ton of them. Parking, everything. It's great to see, though. Boy, what the Bay Area is a hockey market, my friend, especially here in the South Bay.
0: Without question, it is a hockey hotbed. By the way, happy birthday to Barkley Goodrow today.
1: Wow, really?
0: Yep, today's the day. Hope maybe he gets one in the third period. That'd be kind of nice. Right now, icing coming up against the Sharks on a big chase for it down the rink. So, unfortunately, it's going to come all the way back. But, yes, Barkley Goodrow born on this date in 1993. So he is 33 years of age today.
1: Biggest goal in Sharks history?
0: Without question. My mind.
1: With all due respect to the great Jamie Baker.
0: That'd be number two.
1: Yep, but that goal was phenomenal.
0: And there are a couple of other candidates in 3, 4, and 5 position.
1: Yep.
0: Got to remember Game 7, Ray Whitney against Calgary. That's
1: double overtime.
0: Double OT. Of course, Jonas Donskoy in the Stanley Cup final to give the Sharks a victory. And several others.
1: Yeah, but you got to look at that Barkley goal as the goal.
0: That's number one.
1: Yeah.
0: And that will be the most electrifying moment in the history of the team until they win the Cup.
1: Yep.
0: Right now, Colin Graf trying to get the score tied to Klingberg across the line. Rink wide, Orlov trying to shoot it. That is blocked by Uyghur. I tell you what, this Calgary team is pretty disciplined in their own zone with their defense getting in the way.
1: They get to the front of the net. They help out Dustin Wolf. Defensively, as we talked about, they pay attention. And they do a great job on the forecheck, but the Sharks have got to get their game going like this.
0: They can with Misa's speed. He's up the left wing side, puts on the brakes across the line, hands off to Toffoli, goes down low into the corner. Eklund centering attempt off the stick of Toffoli, just barely.
1: So close. That was a really good setup, but a nice little play as well as Misa kind of lays the screen at Klapka. Klapka takes Misa out, but that creates the opportunity in the offensive zone with some extra space.
0: Puck goes over the glass and out of play on that play.
1: It was a very close chance, but the Sharks have got to generate more offense, and you've got to get more in front of Wolf. I know I've said it over and over again, but I can't think of any other way to beat the guy.
0: That's what Jamal Mayer said in our second intermission check. Off the faceoff, Misa wins it. Lodzogren and Ferraro play catch with it all the way back to their own zone. Long feed tipped by Misa all the way down, and Eklund is giving chase against Whitecloud. Whitecloud turns away from him, and that's a smart play by Whitecloud off the board to keep it away and knock it up to center ice.
1: No.
0: Uh-oh, steal by Kadri into the zone. He shoots, and he scores! Mario Ferraro tried to clear it. Kadri blocked it. The play on a broken maneuver came out in front, and Kadri raced to it, made the deke. No chance for Askarov, and Kadri will get his second goal of the game and 12th of the year to make it 3-1 Flames.
1: Yeah, Danny, it's just that. As the Calgary Flames bring the puck into the zone, there's all kinds of time, and it's Timothy Liljegren. Mario Ferraro came back to help out, but it was Timothy Liljegren with the turnover, and we saw him do it last shift that he played. And just, you know what? It's just a bad play.
0: Liljegren smacking his stick and breaking it over the top of the crossbar because he knew that he missed the play. Before that, Ferraro tried to clear it up and Kadri blocked it, but that wasn't the reason why the puck went in. And so, off the faceoff, puck is out of play, and now the Sharks are in a pickle. They're down by the score of 3-1 to the Calgary Flames. Connor Zary will get credit for the primary assist on Kadri's goal, but that was a total broken play.
1: Yeah, just a bad play with the puck.
0: Now they're going to have to get it back. And, you know, we've been noticing body language plays a lot of and sends a lot of messages to us from down on the bench. And we've been watching Ryan Warsawski frowning a little bit since about the midway point of this game.
1: Yeah. Well, because he saw what you saw, and you mentioned it, is the fact that the Flames were starting to get some traction in this game. The Sharks were losing traction, and we've seen the result of that.
0: Colin Graf gets the headband feed on the right, moves it across the line, goes to Dickinson in deep, turns, throws the backhand pass right through the crease. No shot coming there for Wenberg. But Klingberg streaks over left side, keeps it in, throws to the front of the net, blocked by Ball, and taken back now by Sharon Govich, who moves from right to left for Calgary, up to the Sharks' line, and dumps it forward. Askarov played it away from the forecheckers, set all the way up the ice as the Sharks are looking for Sherwood. We've got Celebrini, Sherwood, and Misa on the ice at the moment. That's interesting. Centered in front. There's a chance. Sharon Govich. I think that Dickinson got a piece of that and blocked it. Taking it back now. Sherwood looks to make the stick handling move. Sends it off the right boards. Bodied up by Kuznetsov. Racing back. White Cloud in his own zone has for Calgary. He puts it around the reach of Misa. Backlund sends it out. Return attempt. Blocked there by the stick of Sherwood. It goes all the way down. But because it hit a Shark stick,

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1: Nope. Only one assist on that last goal. Kadri's second of the game. 12th of the season. 41st point of the year. Connor Zeri getting credit. He has one goal and one assist as well. Off the faceoff. Steal by Calgary. A centering attempt. Good defensive play by Dickinson to block that pass. And he races up ice. A lead on the left. Celebrini across the line. Tried to make the move. Tried to kind of do that himself. Loses on the stick check. And Zeri's back the other way. A feed on the right. Farabee gains the Sharks line, dumps in deep. Zeri sends behind the net, off the stick of Kadri. And Celebrini picks it back up and sends a long backhand pass that got deflected. Farabee just sends it back the other way, and Calgary and the Sharks looking for a change. Off comes the Celebrini group. And stepping on. A combination of Wennberg, Graf, and Toffoli. So the lines have really changed around again here in the third. There's Graf moving in with a body check on the dump in. Toffoli worked it free. Nice job by Ferrauer to pinch. Sent off the boards by Toffoli. Wennberg on the point to Klingberg. Holds it. Shoots it. Blocked by Greeden.
2: Yeah, good block by Greeden. He was just kicked that leg out. It was a good move by Klingberg.
1: Klingberg has it at the red line. He moves it back to the Calgary zone. One against four. Where is everybody? Sharks managed to keep it in as he was blocked. The near side, Wennberg just sends it in deep behind the net. There's Toffoli with it. He's got the only Sharks goal. Tyler sends back to the point to Klingberg. Right side. Forced to the outside by Sharon Govich. Put it behind the net. Graf sends it all the way back. Left point to a back skating player, Ferraro. Now to Klingberg. Now the shot, but it's blocked by Sharon Govich. Here come the Flames. Coronado on the right, exchanging with Sharon Govich, who takes the puck on the right wing side. Turns away from the check. Throws to the middle. Off of the stick. Of a man, Hanley. He gets knocked down there by the check from Sherwood. And a lot of people thought that might have been a penalty, but it's not called. Backlund keeps it in. Angle shot. Askarov gets a piece of it. Puck goes over the glass and out of play. We get a break in the action with 4:29 remaining in the third period. This broadcast is coming to you from SAP Center at San Jose. It's an uphill battle for the Sharks as they trail 3-1 to the Flames on the San Jose Sharks Audio Network. Well, here we are, nail-biting time. Sharks down by the score 3-1 with 4:29 to play in the third. Our next exciting broadcast of Sharks hockey will be on Saturday morning. Well, Saturday afternoon, technically, at 12:30 p.m. We'll be on the air from SAP Center for Game 2 of this six-game homestand. And the start of a back-to-back set of weekend games that are both 1 o'clock starts. This one is against the Edmonton Oilers. Connor McDavid with 99 points as of last check. His game is underway. Needs one more to get to that magic century mark.
2: We need the Edmonton Oilers to win that one.
1: Yes.
2: Against the Los Angeles Kings, who the Sharks are chasing for a wild card spot.
1: Absolutely.
2: The Sharks have got to get some points here, and they've got to get their game going the last 4 minutes.
1: Right now, they start up with Macklin Celebrini leading the way out of the zone. He gets up to the blue line. There goes goaltender Askarov for the extra attacker with the Sharks trailing by two. Celebrini in the corner. Tripped the handoff. Moves it out toward the slot. Throws to the middle. A slap shot toward the net by Toffoli is blocked.
2: Man down on that shot. I believe it's Mackenzie Weegar.
1: It is. And it's over on the near boards on the rebound. Ball digging it free and clearing it back out. Stopped at center ice there by the Sharks. Celebrini and Orlov giving it to each other. Here's Macklin with the puck, moving it across the line. Stick handling it to Toffoli. He toe-dragged and fired it, but the puck went wide. Nice keep-in by Wennberg, far side of the ice. Just settled the puck, throws it back behind the goal line. Work free to Celebrini. Centering attempt, it's right in front. Grabbed there by Wennberg, poked at it, but it's stopped by a quick flash of the glove hand to the ice by Dustin Wolf.
2: That's a good shift, forechecking shift by the Sharks. And being very direct, getting the puck as quickly as you can to the net because they know they need it, outnumbering the opposition on the puck, getting to the front of the net. Really good job by Eklund, Wennberg, Toffoli, Celebrini.
1: They all stay out there. Here comes a timeout by San Jose, it looks like, to try to rest these guys.
2: Yep, exactly what it is. He'll talk a little bit about strategy, but as we know in hockey, it's not like football where you call a certain play and that's going to... You know, the play you run, there's a lot of things that you're going to do. You'll try to get a play off the face-off, which the Sharks worked on, as a matter of fact, yesterday in practice.

0: on extra man, extra attacker options, but you've got to get people to the net. You've got to find a way to get in front of Wolf.
1: Well, the master of creating plays off the faceoff is Sharks assistant coach Brian Wiseman, and he's got the dry erase marker out there to go over it with the players that are going to be selected. Timeout called by the Sharks. The players on the ice include Wendberg, Orloff, Celebrini, Cifoli, Eklund, and Sherwood. The Flames are going with Ball and Whitecloud. And they've got Coleman, Coronado, and their captain, Backlund. Face off right side of Wolf. Won by the Sharks. Extra tacker on, but Sherwood loses his balance. Lost the puck. Loose play. And Coleman shoots. Glove down at center ice by Orloff, who got back. Orloff holds the puck. Nice little move by Celebrini as he got the pass. Sherwood on the right wing gets his feet and flips in. Flames will try to clear. Will they do it? No. Kept in by Celebrini. Whipped it forward, but it's off a Flames stick. Cleared back down the ice by Calgary. All the way down. That's icing against the Flames. A lot of time left, Drew. 3:09 to go. Sharks need two goals to even things up.
0: Yeah, that's the key, right? It's the two goals. One goal, you probably even pulled your goaltender probably about now, but Orsovsky knows that he's down by two. He needs everybody on the ice, and they need to get two quickly.
1: Wendberg again in the draw against Backlund, with Swedish natives going up against each other. And Backlund wins the draw for Calgary. Cleared all the way down toward the empty net. Wide, that'll be icing. And so yet another intense faceoff coming up.
0: Everybody does it now. It used to be just cardinal sin. What are you doing throwing it all the way down the ice? You can't ice it late in the game. Now everybody takes the long shot because analytics have shown it works.
1: They'll drop it to the right side of Wolf. 3-1 Calgary. Puck dropped. Won by Sherwood to the point. Orloff to Sherwood. The shot toward the net deflected just wide. Rebound poked at there by Wendberg. Sends behind the net to Eklund. Near side feed Celebrini. He puts on the brakes. Dances away first from Coleman. Then from Backlund. Tosses back to Orloff. To the left circle. Sherwood the drive. That's a great save by Wolf. Work free by Toffoli. Nice job. Got it there to Sherwood. Backhands behind the net. Eklund bats it down. Good job by William. He sends it up the near boards to Celebrini. Had the man in front of Toffoli, but it's blocked by Coronado. The Flames have the empty net, and they score. Backlund puts it in from long distance to make it 4-1 Calgary.
0: Had some pressure. Had some opportunities. That deflection was close. But as the San Jose Sharks are going to go down in this game, 2:30 left, down by 3. It's a situation where early Dustin Wolf was the better player, but then he gave them the time and the chance, them being the Calgary Flames, to get their game going in the right direction, and they were able to take over.
1: And they sure did. And they are going to take this season series from the San Jose Sharks.
0: That stings.
1: For Backlund, his 13th goal of the season. Coronado is going to get the assist after making the defensive play. And it is 4-1 in favor of Calgary. So here we are back to action in the Sharks zone. Sharks offensive zone, that is. And they're going to circle back to center ice as Ostapchuk, Goodrow, and Reeves are out there. Ostapchuk with the puck on the left side. Backhands went in. Hanley back to get it with Zane Parekh. Noticed Parekh a couple of times, but been relatively quiet.
0: Yeah, he's been really a guy we haven't. We've talked about him a little bit, but boy, he played a really good game. It was Kevin Ball.
1: Oh, for sure.
0: He did a great job on that one last opportunity, tying up Wendberg in front.
1: Yeah, we're down to a minute 29 remaining in this one. Flames with that 4-1 lead. Neutral zone play for the Sharks. Misa has probably been one of the better Sharks skaters today.
0: Yeah.
1: Crosses the line, pass to Graf. Shoots one right on net. There's another big save by Wolf. He drops down the rebound and backhands behind his own net around the boards. Kurashev, good defensive play, won the puck for the Sharks. Feeds to Graf, centering play. Kurashev got a piece of that, I think. And it was knocked aside. So a minute to go in the game. And the Sharks stop the clearing play back at their own blue line and get things going. That last goal, Backlund's 13th from Coronado at 17:30 into the empty net. As we now have a dump down the ice. it's going to be stopped. This crosses the Calgary goal line. They'll bring it all the way back.
0: A disappointing way to start the homestand for the San Jose Sharks, who played a very good first period, but weren't able to carry that momentum from the first throughout the rest of the hockey game. And they're not going to have much time to think about it because they're going to be playing Saturday afternoon.
1: And Sunday afternoon.
0: That's
1: both.
0: Correct.
1: First, it'll be opponents. Then it'll be Winnipeg. Off the faceoff, Sharks move it out. Wenberg leads it on the left. Kurashev flicks it in. 30 seconds to go in the game, and the Flames back to gain control. Eklund, Wenberg on the ice right now with Smith, who's now coming off the ice surface. And here come the Flames, just running out the clock with Blake Coleman back in action today from center. Backhands one into Sharks territory. 13 seconds remaining in the game. Both teams just playing out the string right now as Desharnais circles back. And the clock will wind down to zero, and in a moment you will hear the horn sound. Great start and a mediocre finish for the San Jose Sharks, with the Calgary Flames coming up with a very strong overall effort. And a lot of it is due to the Gilroy native, who is getting congratulated by his teammates, goaltender Dustin Wolf, who ended up with 34 saves in this game. The Sharks outshot the Flames 35-29, but realistically, Drew, after that strong first period, it was really more Calgary's game.
0: Yep, they got to their game, which is a forechecking, heavy game, getting on the San Jose Sharks, causing poor plays with the puck in the third period. That just continued on, and two bad plays with the puck, well, more than that, ended up in the back of the net. And when you look at the way that the San Jose Sharks started and how good Dustin Wolf was, that gave the Calgary Flames the time and the ability to get their game going in the right direction. So credit to Dustin Wolf, but also for the Calgary Flames of just sticking with what they know works.
1: Final score once again, the Calgary Flames 4, the San Jose Sharks 1. The Flames beat the Sharks 3-1 in the 4-game series this season. We'll be back on the San Jose Sharks Audio Network.
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1: From SAP Center at San Jose, in front of a sellout crowd of 17,435 fans, a good start and a mediocre finish. The final score, the Calgary Flames 4 and the San Jose Sharks 1. Of course, that designation is for the home team. For the road team, it was survival in the beginning because of great goaltending by Gilroy native Dustin Wolf, and then a stronger finish for Calgary as they had two goals by Nazem Kadri and another goal and an assist from Connor Zary. Final score, the Flames 4 and the Sharks 1. Calgary extending the Sharks' winless streak now to 4 consecutive games. Going back to before the Olympic break, San Jose is 0-4-1 in the last 5 games. So that's a 5-game winless streak. The Sharks extending their winless streak to 5 consecutive games, outscored in that total 21-11. And something is going to have to change a little bit to get them back. There were some good moments in this game, but Calgary, you know, winning the season series from the Sharks with a 3-1 count. The only victory the Sharks had was the first meeting with the Flames back on the first home meeting against the Flames back on December the 16th, 6-3. Calgary got shutout goaltending from Dustin Wolf on November 13th in a 2-0 win. And also on January 31st, they got a shorthanded goal from Joel Farabee to get the victory 3-2 from the Sharks. And so tonight they win by the score of 4-1. And the Flames, with a strong performance, just a workmanlike set of 4 games against the Sharks. And they end up winning for the 9th time on the road this season. Calgary with 54 points on the year. While the Sharks fall back to 27-25-4, they have 58 points on the campaign. Stand by, we got a lot more coming up on the San Jose Sharks Audio Network.
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1: It's time for the Sharks' instant replay of a disappointing 4-1 loss at home to begin a six-game homestand. A set-out crowd of 17,435 were on hand to watch the Calgary Flames beat the Sharks 4-1. Here's how it all happened in this game. It began well for both teams, really, after a couple of fits and starts with the usual rust getting knocked off of the skates after the two-week Olympic break. But the goaltenders were really on their game. Connor Zary for the Calgary Flames had a first really good chance on Yaroslav Askarov with about 16 minutes to go in the first period, but Askarov was there. Kadri moves into the Shark zone. Centerman play. What a save made by Askarov on a one-time pass that got under the stick of Connor Zary right out in front. That was dangerous. It was dangerous, but Askarov was there to keep the score 0-0. Problem is, the Sharks outshot the Flames 16-6 in the first period and couldn't score because of saves like this from Gilroy native Dustin Wolf. Off the faceoff, power play for Calgary. Sharon Govich put it back to Beecher. That put it correct off his stick. A breakaway for Eklund. Short hand, moving in, shooting it, and a great save by Dustin Wolf. Oh, William Eklund trying to end a lengthy goalless drought had a great chance as Zane Parekh lost control of it, and Eklund broke in by himself, short-handed. Great save by Wolf on that one with about 8.5 to go in the period, and then with a little less than 3 minutes to go, Macklin Celebrini was mano-a-mano on the Calgary goalie. And the Flames will get it to Kadri, and he just throws it out to the neutral zone. Now broken stick for the Flames. Mackenzie Weegar lost it. Celebrini stealing it, trying to take advantage. Dinks and shoots, and a great save by Dustin Wolf with 2:57 to go in a scoreless and very exciting first period. Good chance for Celebrini, but Dustin Wolf keeps it 0-0 in spite of the tilt of the ice in the direction of the Calgary goal with the shot 16-6 favoring the home team. It was 0-0 at the end of one, and that, my friends, was a very important reason why the game ended up the way it did. Calgary would certainly be on its game the rest of the contest, but the Sharks would take the 1-0 lead early in the second when veteran Tyler Toffoli got the puck on his stick. Misa on the right boards throws it across the ice. Ferraro throws, tipped, score! Toffoli from Mario Ferraro, an absolutely gorgeous finish for the veteran Toffoli, and the Sharks at 1:17 of the second period make it 1-0 San Jose. Well, all seemed great at that point. Toffoli, his 16th goal of the season from Mario Ferraro and rookie Michael Misa, who made a really nice defensive play to get that thing started, and a good feed across the ice to Ferraro to set up that perfect tip by Toffoli in front. Unfortunately, though, that would be all she wrote for San Jose in the contest, and Calgary would regain its footing. In spite of getting outshot 12-10 by San Jose in the second period, Kadri for Calgary would tie the game a little bit later. But first, Yaroslav Askarov had to make a couple of big saves, including this one on Blake Coleman. Here's Coleman down the right side, dangerously moving in, shooting the puck up high, glove save! Made there by Askarov. You know, when Blake Coleman's coming down the ice, he's got such experience, it doesn't matter if he's shorthanded, and maybe even it is more dangerous if he is. Right there, a good save by Askarov, with only Eklund a forward getting back. And so, it was a 1-0 Sharks lead at that point, but you could tell that the momentum was shifting a bit, and then it was time for Kadri to tie the game. Weegar loses it, Farabee gets it in front, they score! Kadri in front of the net! And so it's all tied up at one at 15:02, a period number two, and the longtime thorn in the Sharks' side, Nazem Kadri, makes it an even game. Number 11, first of two on the night for Nazem Kadri. Joel Farabee and Mackenzie Weegar ended up getting the assists on that one. And so it was 1-1 at the end of two. In the third period, Calgary would open it up a bit. They would outshoot the Sharks 13-7, and all of a sudden, the good decisions that the Sharks had been making in the earlier part of the game that was starting to trickle away turned into a floodgate against them of bad decisions and broken plays, and Calgary would pounce on just about all of them. In the third period, at 5:22, Connor Zary, who got robbed earlier in the game by Yaroslav Askarov, got a margin of vengeance in his way when he picked up this goal to make it a 2-1 game. And the Flames move in, a chance, they score! Zary had a man in front, fired the puck. That little bit of chaos in front of Askarov might have caused him to miss the puck for a split second. And Calgary, on a shot by Zary, takes the 2-1 lead. Connor Zary, his first of 2 points on the game, his 10th goal of the season, assisted brilliantly by Mikhail Backlund and Jan Kuznetsov, but credit Adam Klapka for that little traffic and chaos in front of the net, and that would prove to be the game-winning goal for the Flames in this contest. But the Flames weren't done. At 11 minutes and 56 seconds, it would be Kadri yet again on a turnover in front of the net. Uh-oh, steal by Kadri into the zone. He shoots and he scores! Mario Ferraro tried to clear it. Kadri blocked it. The play on a broken maneuver came out in front, and Kadri raced to it, made the deke. No chance for Askarov, and Kadri will get his second goal of the game and 12th of the year to make it 3-1 Flames. Yes, yeah. Ferraro tried to clear it, and Kadri did block it, but just a second later, it would be a play across the ice diagonally, an attempted play by defenseman Timothy Liljegren that Kadri would steal with Zary's help. And Kadri's 12th of the season, second goal of the game, off of that play, caused Liljegren to smash his stick over the top of the crossbar in frustration. Zary with the only assist, and it was 3-1 Flames at 11:56 of the third. Well, the Sharks pulled their goaltender, Yaroslav Askarov, with a few minutes left in the third period. They actually called timeout, too, at the 16:25 mark to set things up. And they got a couple of really good scoring chances, but Dustin Wolf would be there. And in the final analysis, a play by Mikhail Backlund would go into the empty net to finish up the scoring. Eklund bats it down. Good job by William. He sends it up the near boards to Celebrini. Had the man in front of Toffoli, but it's blocked by Coronado. The Flames have the empty net, and they score. Backlund puts it in from long distance to make it 4-1 Calgary. Oh boy, disappointing end for the Sharks after so much hope in the way that they energetically approached this game. But the final score is the Calgary Flames 4 and the San Jose Sharks 1. Shots in the game, 35-29 in favor of the Sharks. Most of that, as we mentioned, in the early stages of the contest. Dustin Wolf, a brilliant game in goal. The Gilroy native just keeping the score nothing-nothing and giving his team a chance to get its groove back. And when they did, there was no stopping them. And how about Dustin Wolf against California teams? Lifetime, including tonight. He is 17-2-2 against California-based hockey teams. The Gilroy native has a 2.04 goals against average, a 92.1 save percentage, and one shutout, that being against the Sharks earlier this season in the opening game of the series between these two teams. So Dustin Wolf loves the Golden State teams. That's where he grew up. And he is extra motivated, and I think especially when he comes here to the Shark Tank, his hometown team, as he grew up in Gilroy, not too far away from here, before going to junior hockey in Everett, Washington. Final score once again, the Flames 4 and the Sharks 1. San Jose losing for the 10th time in regulation at home this season. They drop back to 27-25-4, 58 points. Kind of a four-point swing here as the Flames win for the 24th time on the season. They're 24-27-6 for 54 points. Calgary trailing the Sharks by just 4 points on the schedule. And the Sharks get off to a disappointing start to this six-game homestand. That's it for our Sharks Instant Replay. 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
1: Well, a tough night for the San Jose Sharks as they lose to the Calgary Flames by the score of 4-1. And so the Sharks are winless in their last five consecutive games at 0-4-1. They'll try to end that on Saturday against the Edmonton Oilers. Right now, it's time for our three stars, and with the three stars, let's go to Drew Remenda.
0: Danny, three stars, without a doubt. Number one is Dustin Wolf. He had what was it, 31 saves. Nazem Kadri, number two star. He had two goals. Connor Zeri, number one, number three star, with a goal and an assist. And without a doubt, those were the guys that made the big difference for the Calgary Flames.
1: We'd like to thank everybody for tuning into our broadcast tonight. 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The on-site engineer for our broadcast here in SAP Center is Ryan Carlson. And our studio engineer back at Network Central is our good friend Brian Welch. For Drew Amenda, I'm Dan Rusinowski, reminding you of tonight's final score. The Calgary Flames 4 and the San Jose Sharks 1. Join us for our next exciting broadcast of Sharks hockey. A little bit earlier than normal, we're on the air at 12:30 p.m. Pacific time as the Sharks have a game on Saturday afternoon action against Connor McDavid and the Edmonton Oilers. Until then, thanks a lot for joining us. 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
2: It's been a few weeks, and the San Jose Sharks have been watching their teammates excel in the Winter Olympics. But right now, it's time to go back to work. The Sharks are 5 points out of a playoff spot, and they want to get back in. And a six-game homestand begins that's so critical to the hopes of everybody that wears teal, black, and white. It's the Sharks and the Calgary Flames next on the San Jose Sharks Audio Network.
0: It's time to feel the teal. This is San Jose Sharks hockey. 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
2: From SAP Center at San Jose, it is great to have hockey back on the air. I'm Dan Rusinowski, along with Drew Amenda. Tonight, the San Jose Sharks face off against the Calgary Flames with something to prove to a team that's beaten it twice, even though the Sharks are ahead of the Flames in the overall NHL standings. And the other part of it, Drew, is that the Sharks want to get back on track after being winless in their last four contests. They've had a couple of weeks off. They've had a couple of really good practices. They've been laser-focused, and now it's time to take all of that work and take the experiences that four players had in the Olympics and put it out there tonight.
3: Yeah, it's got to be an absolutely 100% determined effort by the Sharks. They can't slow walk into the rest of this season. They did have a setback at this last road trip before the Olympic break. They need to get back on the winning track, and it's got to be a fantastic homestand. Not just a good one, not a 500, not a medium. It's got to be one of the best homestands they've had in a number of years because points are valuable. But the important thing is, as you just mentioned, laser focus. Be where your feet are. Be ready for tonight, because this Flames team has given the Sharks its troubles.
2: All kinds of trouble. A 6-3 win for the Sharks back earlier in the campaign on December the 16th. But Calgary, with some workmanlike efforts on the road, won 2-0 behind goaltending of Gilroy native Dustin Wolf, who has been outstanding against the Sharks for much of his NHL career. And then most recently, a goal by Joel Farabee, shorthanded against San Jose, produced a 3-2 win. Dustin Wolf, just to make matters more interesting, 9-2-2 lifetime against the Sharks, and he comes in here with family and friends, I'm sure, in the stands.
3: Ready to go, absolutely. 9-12 save percentage, 2-1-8 goals against average. Dustin Wolf plays his best goal against San Jose, so that's going to be another task for the Sharks they're going to have to overcome, but they're going to have to overcome a lot in this homestand and in the rest of these last 27 games to make the playoffs. But there are some good things on the horizon for San Jose. First off, everybody is healthy. That's the only guy that is not Ty DeLandry, but we knew that a long time ago. The other thing is, when you look at Kiefer Sherwood getting into the lineup now, play one game against Colorado. I'm not judging him on that because that was against Colorado. But He plays a game that, as Ryan Warsawski will talk to us about, and you'll hear it on the Coach's Chalkboard Show, is the fact that he plays the type of game you have to play now if you want to be successful. You've got to get on the forecheck. You've got to play inside. You've got to get to the front of the net. You've got to be tenacious. So there's that kind of thing goes for the Sharks. Lions are going to be mixed up. But I, as you said, Danny, I thought the guys had a really good week of practices. I think they're ready to go, and they need to be.
2: Let's face it, Kiefer Sherwood was not 100% healthy when he made his San Jose Sharks debut on the road. This is the first time that fans will see him in teal in a home game at SAP Center at San Jose. And oh, by the way, there aren't too many tickets available for the upcoming six-game homestand, as all of the attention on Macklin Celebrini and the other Olympians have produced certainly a lot of ticket sales and a lot of interest in this team.
3: People are excited about San Jose Sharks hockey again, and they should be, because this is a team that has surprised everybody this season. Macklin's been the leader in that regard. 81 points already. He's still got 27 games left, having an unreal season. And when you watch the way that this team plays and the chemistry they have, the culture they have cultivated, the excitement that is coming back into SAP Center, that's why fans are coming back to the Sharks.
2: Well, the Sharks are 27-24-4, 58 points, in sixth in the Pacific Division and 11th in the Western Conference. Entering play after the Olympics, they were 5 points out of a playoff spot. They'd like to do a little bit better than that. The teams that they're fighting are all starting to win a little bit. Yesterday, Anaheim found a way to get a victory, although Los Angeles and Seattle both lost. Now, we're going to start a lot of scoreboard and standings watching here all the way up to the trade deadline and maybe beyond that on March the 6th.
3: Isn't that great?
2: Awesome.
3: We haven't been scoreboard watching for years.
2: No.
3: And now we are, and that's fantastic. We're cheering for the teams one night and cheering against them the next night. That's the fun part of being in a playoff hunt, is that every game matters to you, not just the ones your team is playing in.
2: Calgary is 23-27-6, 52 points, 6 points behind the Sharks. The Flames not really in the playoff hunt at this point, in 14th place in the Western Conference, but they've got what we've seen here in San Jose, a familiar role of spoiler, and they would love to spoil the Sharks' opportunities and also take the season series tonight. It is the final game of the four-game set between these clubs. Calgary with two wins, as we mentioned, both on the road. The Sharks with that one victory at home, and San Jose needs to get off to a good start against this team.
3: 100% right, and this is a team with the Calgary Flames, as we talked about, very workmanlike attitude, very physical on the Sharks. The Flames have always played a very physical brand of hockey. They've got some Shark killers, without a doubt. Kadri's one of them. Backlund's another one. The way that Adam Klapka has played against the Sharks has always caused them problems since he's been in the league. Now, when you watch the way that the San Jose Sharks are going to play this game, the one thing that we're looking at for San Jose is to try to get that pace of their game up. When they play with pace, they're a very tough club.
2: Here is our roster report from Kaiser Permanente. Get care like a pro with Kaiser Permanente, official team physicians of the San Jose Sharks. The best news about the physician department is that the Sharks are pretty healthy. Macklin Celebrini and all of the rest of the Olympians, Philip Kurashev, Alex Wenberg, Pavel Regenda, all very strong performances in the Olympics, and they're back healthy and ready to roll. The other part of it, as we mentioned, is that Kiefer Sherwood, making his home debut in a Sharks uniform for the first time since getting traded here from Vancouver, is healthy as well. The time off has been good, not only physically for him and physically for some of the other guys with bumps and bruises, but mentally as well. They've had some very energetic and very focused practices, and they need to have an effort like that against Calgary tonight. Of course, a couple of guys are on the injured list or on the gone list. Ty Dellandrea has a lower body injury that's kept him out for a long period of time. He'll miss his 14th straight game. They've really missed him, actually, Drew, but they've made it up for it with some additions to the club. Pavel Regenda, who had such a strong Olympics for Team Slovakia, is not going to play tonight, although he is on the ice right now for warm-ups. He will sit out for his third game in his last four starts. Shakir Mukhamudunin and Adam Gaudette are both out. That means Ryan Reeves is activated and back in after sitting out the last game in Colorado. And Sam Dickinson also. I'm really interested to see how he does for this stretch drive of the season, as tonight he'll be back in the lineup playing alongside Vinny Desharnais.
3: He loves playing with Vinny Desharnais, and Desharnais loves playing with Sam. When Vinny came back in the lineup, I asked him what it was like to be back with Sam, and he said, it's like finding your old pair of slippers. They're nice and comfortable and relaxed. He said he loves it. And I think Vincent Desharnais has been an outstanding mentor to Sam Dickinson. Sam's gotten better. Sam Dickinson now, there never was. I mean, he's not a guy who really panics in the game. He doesn't get too excited. He doesn't get too down. He just continues to play. First of all, the person, incredible. The mood he's always in, perfect for this team. He's always upbeat. He's always positive. He always says every day in the NHL is a good day. And I love the way that he has been playing. The young guys have taken a big step. Misa's taken a step. Will Smith, Macklin Celebrini, we've talked about them ad nauseum, but Kurashev, a lot of good young players are starting to find their pace and find their game with the Sharks.
2: Toffoli, by the way, is an interesting story in the post-Olympic world, as he has no goals in his last four games. But you go back to the last time that there was an Olympics, and he's one of the guys in the NHL that was still playing in the NHL when that was going on. Yeah. He came right out after that with the Olympics with a two-assist performance, and he was raring to go. I think he's going to really benefit from the time off.
3: I absolutely. And considering, Dan, how the schedule was so compressed. And, guys, that last road trip, in fact, that last month for the Sharks, asking any of the guys, hey, have you ever played four back-to-back games in a row? In other words, have you played eight games where four of them were, or four series were back-to-back, like the Sharks did earlier in the month? And every guy said no, not in their NHL career. And those games were against top-level opponents, every one of them. So they looked at it and went, no, we hadn't. And then you think about all the travel the Sharks did in the last month and no practice time, et cetera, et cetera, et cetera. Every team had to go through it. Every team understood it. But every team will benefit from that rest and that break. And hopefully the Sharks starting at home for seven games is going to be crucial to the Sharks making a big playoff push.
2: Well, that is our roster report from the Sharks side of things. Now let's look at Calgary. They've got a couple of injury problems. Jonathan Huberdeau, who was one of the big acquisitions in that Keith Tkachuk trade, is out for the year. Yep. He played in the last game against Edmonton, which they won 4-3. Calgary, though, 2-4-2 in their last eight games overall, 2-6 in their last eight road games, in which they've been outscored 30 goals to 15. They managed to beat the Edmonton Oilers just before the break, but losing Huberdeau was a big loss. Also expected out Braden Pahal in this game. He sat out five of the last six games, including tonight. They've got some guys coming out. Jake Bean and Samuel Hanzek are still hurt, but Blake Coleman is back in, and John Beecher also returning to action tonight. And so there's a little bit of feast or famine right there. But the big question is, out of the guys that I mentioned, how many of them are still going to be Flames at the deadline?
3: Great question.
2: Sure.
3: Great question. The big rumors are Nazem Kadri. Who's there? Blake Coleman.
2: Yep.
3: And Mackenzie Weegar. Those were the three guys that might not be on the plane back to Calgary after this road trip is over. Trade deadline coming up, as we know. And Calgary Flames are in a position, Craig Conroy, the general manager, in a position where he is probably going to have to trade some players to get some assets and start the rebuild.
2: That's the way it works. Calgary starting a three-game California road trip that begins tonight in San Jose. Then they've got a back-to-back set of games on Saturday and Sunday in Los Angeles and in Anaheim. And then after that, they've got two home games before the trade deadline against Dallas and Ottawa. As far as the Sharks are concerned, it's great to see them back home for the entire six games in a row, including a game on the trade deadline day against the St. Louis Blues. That's a little bit rare these last few years. The Sharks have managed to have it so that it's a little bit rare these last few years. The Sharks have managed to have it so that the schedule had them off on that particular day, which I think is better, but they're going to have to deal with that. And at least the good news is they don't have to travel.
3: I don't think there should be any games on trade deadline day.
2: I'm
3: one of those guys that says, you know, it's hard for any team to have a teammate traded away, and it's hard for a guy to come into a new situation. And I would like to see that day is a day where you're just letting everything just settle down. But that is the way the NHL is, and it's a small thing. But when you look at the way that the Sharks have this week set up, the practice time is going to be very small. A lot of that work is going to be done on video, but the intensity and excitement of the games, I think, Danny, will be unmatched with that we've seen so far this year, with the exception of maybe that November stretch where the Sharks were just on fire. This is a team that knows that this is a very important stretch of the season that could decide their playoff hopes.
2: It will decide everything, including whatever Mike Greer decides to do heading into the trade deadline. And the goal of the Sharks is to make that job as difficult a decision-making process as humanly possible. How do you do that? You get yourself into a playoff spot by March the 6th, or you at least get to within striking distance. Right now, the Sharks are 5 points out heading into the start of the post-Olympic coverage, and we've got more coming up on that topic as well as we move on. That's our roster report from Kaiser Permanente. Get care like a pro with Kaiser Permanente, official team physicians of the San Jose Sharks. When we come back, Drew Amenda will have the keys to the game next on the San Jose Sharks Audio Network.
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2: Time now for the keys to the game, presented by Toyota, proud sponsor of San Jose Sharks hockey. Toyota, let's go places. And with the keys, let us go to Drew Remenda.
3: Number one, belligerent defense. You got to be aggressive. You got to get pieces of men. You got to get after them. You cannot be backing up. Be skating forward when you're playing defense. And defense just doesn't start when you are in your zone. You got to play defense as soon as you lose the puck, and you've got to get a piece of the man. No stick checks allowed, and it's got to be a group effort. Not just one guy. It's got to be all five guys in every zone playing defense and playing it physical. Number two, clean exits. Get out of your zone quick. Get back to pucks quick. Get up the puck to the forwards quick. Everybody moving, pushing the pace, supporting the puck. Get out of your zone with speed and with puck control. Knock it off with the rims, knock it off with the flip plays, get it stick to stick, tape to tape, and get moving the other way. And last but not least, we talked about the playoffs. We talked about coming back from the Olympics. We talked about all the things that might be going on in the guys' heads. But Ryan Warsawski, as he told you today, Danny, just go play. He's telling his guys, that's the message. Just go play. Don't worry about the score. Don't worry if something good happens or something bad happens. Just go play your game. Do what you've been doing for decades now.
2: Please, just do that.
3: Exactly.
2: And do your job, and don't get, distracted by any noise that happens on the ice, because
3: right.
2: Calgary is an expert at that.
3: They are very good at that. They are very good at making some noise. And what they do, they make noise by muddying the waters. They get after you physically. They give you a little shot after the whistle. They do all those kinds of things. That makes them effective, and they know against the San Jose Sharks, it's worked for two games in Calgary and worked very well.
2: It's the San Jose Sharks and the Calgary Flames, and those are the keys to the game, presented by Toyota, proud sponsor of the San Jose Sharks. Toyota, let's go places. We will come back to SAP Center with more of our Sharks warm-up program right after these words on the San Jose Sharks Audio Network.
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2: Well, the season opened with a bit of a bang yesterday as the Olympic situation came to an end. All sorts of celebrations for Team USA after winning the gold medal. And Macklin Celebrini coming back with a look of determination on his face after they put the silver medal over his neck. He was disappointed, but he was also very determined. This is a guy that's so detailed. I think that he's going to carry this over into a rousing effort in the final 27 games of the season.
3: I just go back to that game against Pittsburgh. Sharks down 5-1. And Will Smith gets hurt on that play that he was hit into the boards. Macklin goes over, gets involved physically, sticking up for his friend and his teammate, gets a penalty. Sharks come out after that when Macklin gets back on the ice, and they mount that comeback, and Macklin and John Klingberg are the guys that get it going, Macklin being the leader on that department. And I think to myself, that determination, when he's a ticked-off young man, when he is mad about things, when he is in a situation where he is making sure that he knows that he is going to be the guy, he is incredible. We've seen it all year. He's a very determined guy. We saw it last year. We saw the way that Macklin Celebrini approaches the game as a 19-year-old. He's one of the most mature individuals out there. He's so determined, and he's so competitive, and that's the key. His competition level is huge. That's why you're looking forward to Macklin celebrating.
2: Last night we saw some loosey-goosey games,
3: yeah,
2: too.
3: It's going to happen.
2: It's going to happen. We're probably going to see some of that tonight. Yeah. But one big concern looking at the out-of-town scores from yesterday, or at least certainly things that were good, The Seattle Kraken lost to the St. Louis Blues 3-1, or losing to the St. Louis Blues 3-1 tonight in the game. Yesterday, Seattle ended up losing the game, and also they lost to Dallas 4-1. Also, the Utah Mammoth lost to the Colorado Avalanche 4-2. Thank you, NHL schedule maker, for putting the best team in the NHL against that club. And also, the LA Kings in a wild game. That was a back-and-forth contest. Lost to the Vegas Golden Knights by the score of 6-4. But Anaheim beat Edmonton. And that was another crazy game back-and-forth in regulation.
3: Yeah.
2: Anaheim is a team the Sharks are chasing and trying to match themselves against.
3: Yep, exactly. And so, again, we go back to the scoreboard watching. But you brought up a good point. The fact that is going to be a game where, at the start, you're going to see some stuff that you usually see at the start of the season, where they're not quite dialed into their system or their scheme or working together or being connected. But as this game goes on, you will see the teams that, just as we said, just relax and play their game, just get themselves into their rhythm, get themselves with pace, and manage the puck properly, they're going to be okay.
2: We've got the San Jose Sharks on the ice taking on the Calgary Flames. Fourth and final meeting of the regular season series. The Sharks won the game 6-3 here in this building on December the 16th, but were swept in Calgary 2-0 and 3-2. That last game, 3-2, coming on January 31st, right near the end of the pre-Olympic schedule. We will return to SAP Center and continue with our Sharks warm-up show next on the San Jose Sharks Audio Network.
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2: Welcome back to SAP Center at San Jose. We've got the San Jose Sharks facing off against the Calgary Flames. It'll be Yaroslav Askarov in goal for San Jose. He's got a record of 17-15-2 and a 3.53 goals against average. And his goals against Calgary lifetime in three games played is pretty solid at 2.04. But the issue for him, obviously, is he wants to get a win somehow, as he has come off a couple of disappointing contests. We want to see the Yaroslav Askarov that showed his skills in November when he tied Yevgeny Nabokov's record for most wins in a single calendar month. On the other side of the ice, a guy that's been doing it all season long and for his career is Dustin Wolf. The kid from Gilroy has played 41 games of the season already, has a 16-21-3 record, two shutouts, one of them against the San Jose Sharks, and his save percentage is lower than normal at 89.6. He'd like to raise that up a little bit, but he has a 9-2 lifetime record against the San Jose Sharks in his 11-game career against his hometown team. So, a big challenge for the Sharks and something for head coach Ryan Warsofsky to ponder. As when we come back to SAP Center at San Jose, we'll have Coach's Chalkboard. That's coming up next on the San Jose Sharks Audio Network.
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2: The Sharks are back at it as they begin a six-game homestand here at SAP Center tonight against the Calgary Flames. I'm Dan Rusinowski along with Sharks head coach Ryan Warsofsky. Well, the break's over, the Olympics are over, and now it's time to get right back at it. How excited are you?
4: Yeah, we're all excited, I think, and a lot of practices here in the last, you know, a little bit, and now we're excited to actually hit someone else and play against someone else, and I think our group's got energy from the break, and we're reset, and we're excited for this one.
2: You had two really good practices the last couple of days heading in. Obviously, the guys are engaged, they're mentally involved, and really into the action, and of course, they know what's at stake here. How important was this rest for this group?
4: Yeah, it was important. We were obviously gripping it tight, you know, towards the end of that road trip, and had a tough loss against Edmonton, and then kind of let that snowball into the next two games and really three games, and tried playing catch up against a really good team against Colorado. So the break came at a really good time for us. Again, we got to get back to our process and the way we have to play, and we got away from that. We get wrapped up in maybe looking at the standings and instead of just playing and competing and playing for one another. So we got to get back to that today.
2: Well, it's laser focus, right? That's really the mental challenge.
4: Yeah, that's really what it is. And I think it's fast and loose. We got to be we want to play fast, but we also play, we've got to play a little bit loose in a sense of the word. That doesn't mean loose defensively or loose with coverages. That means we're predictable. We're predictable, and that gets us to playing fast in our breakouts, through our neutral zone, and then really into our forecheck, which has been really our bread and butter. You know, I think we looked at it. You know, we're second in the league scoring goals off our forecheck. You know, so that the you know, the big sample size of 55 games is pretty telling. We got to get to that tonight.
5: What about the breakouts? How do you feel you've improved in that area?
4: Yeah, I think there's areas we obviously talked about here with this short little training camp that we've had of, you know, we can self-break out pucks a little bit more and make guys miss with some deception and not rely on so much using your partner or rimming a puck. We can control possession a little bit more with our breakouts. So that will be a true tell, too, as well as can we execute coming out of our own end and be connected coming out of our own end and being predictable.
5: I want to ask about two different players. One is coming off an injury, and Kiefer Sherwood. The other one, Pavel Regenda, is coming off a really strong Olympic game performance. Aren't these two guys kind of prototype-type players? If they do what they do best, you guys are going to be successful.
4: For sure, and we know. Like, the game is... has really changed here in the last 5 years of size. And those guys have size. They have a physical presence. They play on the inside of the ice. You have to play with jam. You got to play with some nastiness in your game this time of year. And Reggie has came up and done a really good job of doing that. And we went out and got Sherwood because he does that. So we're excited for both these players that we have. I think they give us a nice identity up and down our lineup and kind of drag guys into the fight and how we want to play.
5: Well, the NHL opened up last night. Anaheim got a win, which doesn't help you guys. But L.A. lost. That's good. Give us a thought about coming back from a break and having it being a little bit loose defensively and how you have to kind of draw that together as quickly as you can.
4: Yeah, it's just about getting into people. And again, it doesn't mean we're looking for open ice Scott Stevens hits. We're looking for getting into people, get people up against the glass so we can get numbers on pucks, stop the motion, and just protect, you know, the inside ice, the dangerous ice. And, you know, you watched some games last night, you know, from teams not playing, there's some loose defensive responsibilities that are there's some breakdowns and we need to almost learn from the last night and watching those games and we really have to stress how we have to defend with some purpose and urgency tonight.
5: Best of luck.
4: Thanks, Dan.
5: That's it for our Coach's Chalkboard Show, and now stand by for the Sharks and the Flames as the season resumes next on the San Jose Sharks Audio Network.
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0: the right circle. Shoots, score! Anton Sabanini just completes the hat trick, and the Sharks win in overtime, 3-2.
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2: 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For the Sharks, Askarov in goal. On defense, John Klingberg alongside his familiar partner, Dmitry Orlov. And up front, Keeper Sherwood, his first game as a Shark at home, with Backlund Celebrini in the middle, and of course, Will Smith on the other wing.
3: Cherengovich, Backlund, and Coronado up front. Kevin Ball, Zach Whitecloud on the point. Dustin Wolf, as we've already mentioned, in net.
2: Referees tonight are Corey Segret and Peter McDougall. The linesmen are Joe Mahan and Brandon Gorlitz. And as you can hear, we're underway. Down the right side, it's Keeper Sherwood across the blue line, trying to get the shot taken away there. But Cherengovich twisted him off the puck, but he gets it back now. Tips over near side to Smith, whips it rink wide, and there's Celebrini with it on top of it on the left wing boards. Throws behind the net, Sherwood. Centering feet off of the skate of the defense in front, right to Klingberg on the right boards. He turns, trying to flip it back, but Will Smith watched it go right through his reach and all the way back to the Sharks zone.
3: Again, not surprising. A little bit of misplays with the puck from both teams. We're going to see that early in the game.
2: Moving up the middle of the ice from left to right, it's a line change for the Sharks, and Michael Misek cruises up to the blue line with William Eklund. They exchange passes. Eklund, right corner, throws it toward the net, blocked there by the skates of Jan Kuznetsov, and up the left wing side comes Joel Farabee, the man who had that shorthanded goal in the most recent meeting to get the winner for Calgary. He dumps into the Sharks zone and in front of a net. Great defensive play by William Eklund. Stick checking the puck off of a man in front. And now Misa steals it. And it's a 2-on-1 with Toffoli. Misa moves in, holds it, throws it toward the net. Off the defense. He was trying to thread the needle to get it to Toffoli for a chip. But instead, it was tipped aside by the defensive player. Back inside the Calgary territory on the rebound, both teams changing lines. We've had a couple of crazy moments in the offensive zone already.
3: Yeah, but a good, as you mentioned, good defensive play by Michael Misa creates an opportunity.
2: Filip Kurashev played great for Team Switzerland, comes across the blue line and backhands one toward the net. Stick save made by Wolf, tipped around a pinching Dickinson. Here come the Flames, 2-on-1, moving in. It's off the goalpost from the right wing side. What an opportunity in front for Matvei Grigin. But he put the puck right off the iron, and now he grinds for it in the corner. Reedon backhands it up to the point. Hanley, cross ice, right side, kept in there by Zane Parekh, and he throws it into the zone, and it's intercepted by a man who was drafted just after him, Sam Dickinson, who grabs the puck and throws it out to center ice. Neutral zone flip in there by Alex Wenberg, his glove down low there by Dustin Wolf. In net to our right in period number one. Here comes big Adam Klapka, pulling his way to center. Bodied up a little bit there by the Sharks' Barkley Goodrow. And San Jose has Goodrow, Ostapchuk, and Ryan Reeves on the ice up front with Liljegren and Ferraro back on D. Tim Liljegren with it in his own zone. Took the handoff from his goaltender, Yaroslav Askarov, and throws one up to center ice, but it's batted back the other way, and Askarov plays it inside the trapezoid back behind his own net. Nothing to score. Just underway first period. Here come the Sharks out to center ice. Reeves grabs it. End of his shift. Turns away from a Calgary check and drops it back into his own zone to buy a little more time. Now a headman feed. It's Goodrow back for Ryan Reeves. Moving in. Shooting the puck. That hit a stick on its way in. That was just batted away at the last possible second there by Calgary's Zach Whitecloud. And that was a pretty close play for Ryan Reeves getting back into action.
3: Good skating off the puck by Ryan Reeves and smart heads-up play by Barkley Goodrow.
2: Top line gets out there. Celebrini, lead pass. Will Smith tips it toward the net just wide of the goal. Works all sorts of action here in the first period, but nothing to score with 16 and a half to go here at SAP Center at San Jose. Sherwood, long feed to Smith, looks for Celebrini, cross the line, twists his way to the middle, buys some time, throws it off the right corner boards, and there's Will Smith turning to it clockwise. Looks for a man breaking in front, that's Sherwood. He's bodied off the play by Nazem Kadri, but along the right wing boards, a fight forward, work free by Smith and Celebrini, yet unfortunately the Flames will tip it back to their defense, and Mackenzie Weegar, subject of many trade rumors, throws to another man that's on the block, perhaps Nazem Kadri, who moves into the Shark zone. Centerman play, what a save made by Askarov. On a one-time pass that got under the stick of Connor Zeri right out in front. That was dangerous.
3: Very dangerous. Kadri just went after the puck.
2: Here comes Michael Misa moving down the right wing side. The youngster into the offensive zone with William Eklund. Eklund gives it back to Misa behind the goal. Now to Desharnais. Shoots one from the right board. Stick save made by Wolf from about 40 feet out. Good pressure by this lineup. Like the way that Misa's been playing in recent games and looking in practice, heading back to action here. He's the first guy back, taking a page out of Macklin Celebrini's playbook. And he hands off to defenseman Vinny Desharnais, who gets to the red line and dumps one in. No score first period. Sharks forecheck. Stolen by Toffoli. Turns on the right boards. Guns it around to the far corner. Sent behind the net by Eklund to Misa. Back for Eklund. Back for Misa. Back for Eklund in the right corner. Eklund moves up the near board. Sends it back to the point. Desharnais, nice keeping. Kept it away from Coleman. Threw it on the left. And a shot there from the left point taken by Dickinson. Deflected wide of the goal. Again, Toffoli spins it up the boards, but the Sharks were changing players, and so the puck exits the zone. Stopped there by Wenberg just on. Feeds on the right to Eklund, moves across the line, fires one from the right circle. That's a save made there by Dustin Wolf, and he's able to hang on with 5:04 gone by in what's been a pretty exciting start to this game.
3: Well, as you said, Danny, to start things off, we're probably going to see some misplays with the puck. We're probably going to see some plays that

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1: Down the right side, 2-on-1, moving and shooting it. Great challenge and a good stick save made by Yaroslav Askarov from 35 feet out. Kept in by the Flames on the rebound, and Calgary goes to work now. They've got John Beecher back in the lineup from injury. Throws it around. White Cloud, the former Vegas Golden Knight, shoots one. Stick save made again from 62 feet out by Yaroslav Askarov. Klapka, the big man, checked by Celebrini in the corner. Backhands up the boards. White Cloud keeps in with ball. They send to the middle. Pospisil shot. Hit his teammate, Beecher. The Sharks can get a break if they can get out of the zone, and they do. And Celebrini leads for Smith up the left wing side. Sends across the rink for a breaking Sherwood. Knocked aside there by the defensive stick of White Cloud, who always seems to be there when you really need him. Sharks changing the line here as Tim Liljegren keeps in from the right point and just guns it in deep around the far boards. And that's where Ferraro keeps it in and feeds into the right wing corner. Nice little twist there by Kurashev, but a good reaction by Kevin Ball to take him off the play. And back behind the goal line now, it is White Cloud that back skates away. The Sharks will use the opportunity to make a very quick line change. A long feed up the ice, intercepted at the Sharks line by Liljegren. Lead on the left. Here comes a Liljegren back down the middle, getting the pass back, and tips it on goal. Stick save made by Wolf. That was a nice exchange with Alex Wennberg on the left wing side.
2: Good to drive the middle, right?
1: Yep. Here's Wennberg moving back in, right down the middle of the ice. Cuts to his right, to the right circle. Stops on the right wing boards and backhands down low into the corner. Kurashev just overskated a little bit there. Flames able to tip it behind their own net. And White Cloud on the right side of the ice will look for Michael Backlund on the far side. Backlund picks it back up and throws it across the rink at the near boards. And Kevin Ball picks up for Calgary. So the Sharks will put out the Ostapchuk line right now. Here's Nazem Kadri moving right to left. Lead pass for Farabee. The former Flyer walks into the Sharks zone. Put it up in the air. Gloved down by Zary back behind the goal line. But he's bodied up by Barkley Goodrow. Puck skips free. There's Dickinson behind the goal line. One against two. And that's a nice under pressure pass to get it over to Ostapchuk, who moves it out of the zone. A lead for Desharnais. He's down the right wing side for San Jose. Cuts across the blue line, dumps it around the far boards. Reeves kept it in. Goodrow far side, turns. Ostapchuk shooting it just wide of the net, and the puck is knocked out of play. So we have a stoppage of action here with 7:30 gone by and a scoreless and very exciting first period. The Sharks and the Flames. This is the San Jose Sharks Audio Network.
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1: 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Just a few moments ago, Drew, a nice little recognition of all the Olympians that played for the Sharks, all four of them. That was a nice ovation from the crowd.
2: They deserve it. They all played very well for their teams. All the teams that they were on went to the quarterfinals. Macklin Celebrini was absolutely amazing in the Olympics and served notice to the world that he is the real deal.
1: And as I've said many times, now the people that go to bed at 10 o'clock Eastern time have seen Macklin Celebrini in prime time, and they know what he's all about now.
2: And the real fans like you and me, we got up at 5 in the morning to watch that guy.
1: Absolutely. I was there, and it was a special moment, really, to watch an amazing hockey game. Right now, nothing to score in this one. Blake Coleman angles it forward. Matvei Gritin moves into the zone, across the line, dropped it back for Kuznetsov, threw it toward the net. Kind of a weird bouncer, but it was turned aside by Askarov, who so far has been pretty alert in this game. Penalty coming up at a collision in the corner. Now it's work free. Flames touch up on the puck. Looks like a two-minute holding penalty over there as it comes at 8 minutes and 50 seconds of period number one.
2: Dimitri's getting...
1: Calgary's getting the penalty.
2: Well, surprised me, too, because Dustin Wolf was leaving the net. I thought Orlov was getting it. When the play went into the corner, I thought that Orlov was getting it because it looked like he held the stick. But on second thought,

0: It was the first original hold by Coleman grabbing Orlov's arm, and then it extended. So now, power play opportunity. They've been working on this since the Olympic break. Returned. Here we go.
1: They got the five forwards out there right now. Off the faceoff, Will Smith to keeper Sherwood corner. In front, Celebrini shoots. Save made by Wolf. Rebound cleared out of the zone by Calgary. It was a good job by Farabee to be in the right spot. Let's not forget, Drew, Calgary number 9 in the NHL in penalty killing at 82.2%. It's one of their big positives this year. Down the left side comes Wenberg, gains the zone, throws Celebrini behind the Calgary net, banks it off the board. Sherwood keeps in, now feeds far side. Taken back now by Klingberg, who's out there. Now he exchanges. Celebrini walks into the right circle, down low in front. A little turnaround play by Wenberg. Sticked aside by the defense and by Wolf. The Flames managed to get it out.
0: Couple options there for Wenberg when he's down low near the goal. He wants to either go to the net, walk that lane, or kick it over to Will Smith.
1: Here comes Macklin Celebrini leading the attack into the zone. Look for Smith. Went off the stick. Nice diving play by John Beecher for Calgary to poke it out. He's on defense on the PK up front alongside Yegor Sharangovic. Flames on defense. Behind them have Kuznetsov and Uyghur playing together. Here comes Celebrini now with 50 seconds on the power play. Exchanges passes from the left boards. Guns it all the way around near side. Sherwood got hit hard, but he got it over to Celebrini around the boards. Now Klingberg keeps in on the left side to Celebrini. Nice pass to Will Smith. Feeds it back to the point. Klingberg stick handling to his right, looking to his left, giving to Celebrini. From the circle, a shot toward the net. That hit traffic in front. Behind the goal line, picked up by Wenberg. 28 seconds to go on the power plays. The Sharks fling it around. Unfortunately, Macklin Celebrini just missed a pass there. Just a bit of a miscommunication for a split second, and it's cleared all the way down. So now we got 18 seconds left on the man advantage, and the Sharks get the second unit out there. Eklund will get a pass from Orlov and move it out. Skates to his right up the middle. Throws it off the right boards to himself. Gains the zone. Throws a backhander behind the net with 5 seconds on the power play. Misa behind the goal line. Checked there by Whitecloud. And the Flames will skate out with Backlund leading it out to Farabee, and the penalty is over. Farabee hits the Sharks line. Nice step up there by Dickinson. And then over at the near side, knocks down his man Farabee, and that's going to be a penalty. They're going to call him for holding here. And Dickinson met by the referee's call. And the referee met by a series of boos from the crowd. At 10 minutes and 19 seconds of a scoreless first period, we have Calgary getting on the power play when we come back on the San Jose Sharks Audio Network. No score in this one. Sharks down a man. Sam Dickinson taking a penalty for holding at 10:19 of the first period. Flames move back into the Sharks zone off the faceoff as they regrouped at center. On the far side of the ice, Greeden throws it back to the point. There's Uyghur keeping it in. Protecting the puck from Wenberg. Goes to Greeden's side of the net. Feed now. Down low. Centered out in front. That was intended for a man right in front of Coronado, but it was knocked away and Ferraro cleared.
0: And they love that play. Kick it down to the goal line and one touch pass out to the slot. And that was a good defensive play by the Sharks. They collapsed in that.
1: Mario Ferraro and Vinny Desharnais on defense. They're back skating as the Flames power play moves in. And that's a one-time chop from the right board. It's kind of a surprising move to the net by Coronado, but a good stick save by Askarov, and it's clear.
0: I like that thinking, though. You know, just throw the puck at the net right now. It's early in the game. It's early from back from the break. See if everybody's ready to go.
1: Frost, Zary, Coronado, Beecher. And now here comes Sharangovic across the line. Little toe drag. Fires one. And the glove save made. Askarov saw that all the way. But boy, that puck had a lot of velocity on it.
0: Connor Zary from the Paris of the Prairies, Dan. His dad is a police officer in Saskatoon, Saskatchewan. And I played hockey with Mitch Zary, a relative way back in the day of the Zary family. Very good hockey family in Saskatoon. Connor is one of those guys that just grew up in the Flames organization.
1: Yeah, he was drafted in the first round back in 2020 and had his career in the Western Hockey League with the Kamloops Blazers. Yep. Why didn't he play for the Blades? What's up with that?
0: Blade scouting system, that's right.
1: Must have been. Off the faceoff. Power play for Calgary. Sharangovic put it back to Beecher. That put it correct off his stick. A breakaway for Eklund. Shorthand moving in, shooting it, and a great save by Dustin Wolf. Oh, William Eklund trying to end a lengthy goalless drought had a great chance as Zane Parekh lost control of it and Eklund broke in by himself short-handed.
0: Unfortunately, he's going up against one of the best, if not the best, breakaway goalie or penalty shot goalie in the league.
1: That would be Gilroy native Dustin Wolf, who's in goal to our right. The score remains nothing-nothing, but the Flames on the power play now trying to build off of that great save. They send it back toward the point. Good play by Wenberg to try to chop at it. Couldn't clear it out. Gets a second chance and clears all the way down. The Sharks penalty killing has been doing a really good job in recent games.
0: Do you think that early in this startup again, that the power play penalty kill situation favors the penalty killers because the power play has to execute to be effective?
1: I think you're 100% correct, because right now it's back to full strength for the Sharks, and here comes Macklin Celebrini in with Sherwood. Turns, shoots right on goal. That's the kind of thing you're going to see from Sherwood, making something out of very little. A good save, though, by Wolf. Keeper Sherwood, first home game in a Sharks uniform, sends it off a skate. It is kept in by Vinny Desharnais, who got checked. It's sent out toward the slot. Desharnais getting back as it was deflected and kept it away from Adam Klapka. Boy, those two guys banging into each other, that would be an irresistible force hitting an immovable object if I've ever seen one. Two big men. Here come the Flames up the left side. Loaded Shark killer Nazem Kadri moves in and guns one on net. Save made. There's a rebound. That's a good job by the Sharks to keep Farabee off the puck. Head manned out. Here's Sherwood across the line. Try to drop it back for Will Smith. Maybe a little too cute there. Stopped by Celebrini's defensive play. And Zary will be able to stick handle it by Smith. But he's met by the stick check of Orloff. And the Sharks take over again. Orloff backhands it up the left side. Celebrini across the line. He stick handles in, protects the puck, kicks it in the skate, throws it across the rink, near side. It's Klingberg in the right circle. He's got nowhere to go because Ball defends effectively, so he tosses into the right wing corner, and there's William Eklund. Grinds it out behind the net with Ball. Now it's Toffoli moving in, couldn't get the puck. Cleared back out by Calgary, and the Flames got it to the red line, and Farabee chops it all the way down, but he's behind the red line. That will be icing against the Flames.
0: So you got the Flames staying out there a little bit longer than they want to. And now, well, you're going to keep Mises line out there if you're Ryan Mostowski.
1: Why not?
0: Yep, they've you know, get everybody into the game. Get them the rhythm going early.
1: Now, they're trying to get Misa into that second-line centered responsibility position, and they're giving him an opportunity here tonight.
0: Yep.
1: Misa gets the drawback, but it's taken by Farabee. Farabee moves it out to the red line. This time he makes sure he's at the red line before dumping it down, and the Flames will get the line change. 6:08 to play in a scoreless first. Exciting hockey here at SAP Center as the puck is tipped by Toffoli from center ice all the way down, and the bouncer was turned aside there by Wolf. Rebound behind the goal line. In deep is Dickinson. Centers in front. Off the stick of Misa, unfortunately. That would have been a golden scoring chance for him if he was able to gather the puck. Instead, Misa has to go back to his own blue line and whips it back to Dickinson, returning the favor. And Dickinson carries to the red line and drops it in. And they're going to have to change quickly here as the Sharks get fresh skaters out. Flames try to take advantage, but Coleman can't do that. And Liljegren is back there with Ferraro to get control for San Jose. Liljegren, great pass up the left wing side. Here's Kurashev across the line. Drops it back. Ferraro, a drive. Wide. Rebound kept in. Wenberg and Liljegren exchanging. Wenberg turns away from Backlund. Throws it toward the slot. That is broken up by the stick of Coronado, but Colin Graf on this line is able to keep it in play. A bouncer behind the goal line. Wenberg, fresh off a strong defensive performance in the Olympics, tries to dig it free for the Sharks. Knocked back the other way by the Flames, and Matvei Grigin throws it up the left wing side. Coronado raced all the way across the ice. Couldn't get the puck as it's chipped back out by San Jose. Here's Kurashev on the right. Nice tip down the boards. Zane Parekh back to get it, but he's body checked there by Wenberg. Yet the Flames defense got it up the left side, and Calgary moves it out. Now to 4:50 remaining at a scoreless first period here at SAP Center. Lots of exciting action in this first game back. Up the left side, Kurashev walks down the wing against Hanley. He puts on the brakes, and Hanley body checked him off the puck. The Sharks were changing lines there, and looked like that Kurashev was just trying to buy a little time, and unfortunately he got checked off the play. So the Sharks complete the change, and the Flames looking to do the same as the puck comes back to the Sharks' line. Adam Klapka tips a long pass back into the Flames' zone. That can stop what would have been maybe an icing against the Sharks. And now the San Jose team can go into forecheck. Klingberg kept it in with some help from Reeves. Behind the net, Goodrow taking a look. Has the puck behind the Flames' goal. Throws it up the near boards, but Klapka read that well. Intercepted it. Banked it off the left side. A bouncer for Pospisil couldn't get it. Now moving in, Beecher. Centering play. That was dangerous, but it went through the crease and wide of everything as the Sharks, Ostapchuk, able to clear to center ice. 3:50 to go. Period number one. We're down now to the 0-0 tie. Shots on goal, 10-6 in favor of the Sharks. Some solid goaltending on both sides. Back to get it. Nice little defensive play by Sam Dickinson right there. Just poked it loose. Headman's now to Smith. Now left side, Celebrini moving in, shooting the puck. That hit a stick on its way in, and I think that might have been Mackenzie Weegar who got his stick on it. On the point, Dickinson just made that good defensive play to get this all started. Hands off to Celebrini. Tried to force it there, but it's kept in by Desharnais. Backhands it quickly to Will Smith. Lost his footing. Throws it toward the net. Good idea. But he put it wide of the goal. Now a shot coming from the left side there from Dickinson. Sticked away. Rebound on the right wing boards. There's Celebrini. One against two. Digs it free now to Will Smith to provide support, but he loses to Kuznetsov. And the Flames will get it to Kadri. And he just throws it out to the neutral zone. Now a broken stick for the Flames. Mackenzie Weegar lost it. Celebrini stealing it. Trying to take advantage. Digs and shoots it. A great save by Dustin Wolf with 2:57 to go. And a scoreless and very exciting first period.
0: Very nicely done by Macklin Celebrini. Making sure you want to pressure up. Gets the break of a broken stick. Gets a chance on net.
1: 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This is the San Jose Sharks Audio Network. Game one of a six-game homestand here at SAP Center at San Jose. No score so far. 2:57 to go, first period. Shots on goal, 12-6 in favor of the Sharks. Dustin Wolf doesn't let those shot totals bother him a bit.
0: No, he doesn't. I'll tell you what, though. I think the San Jose Sharks so far, Danny, have looked very good. They've been controlling most of the play. They've been getting the chances out shooting, as you said, 12-6 the Calgary Flames. I like the way the Sharks have looked. They've looked beat to be on their toes.
1: Off the draw, Misa wins it. Eklund grabs it, throws it across the rink, looks for Toffoli, put it through the stick, off the boards, and Toffoli got it stick lifted. Flames have a three-man attack. Up the left wing side they come, and Liljegren slides over there. Sharon Govich tried to saucer it over him to his centerman, Mikhail Backlund, but it was knocked away by Liljegren's alert play, and the Sharks able to poke it out. On the left side, Misa, good effort using that skating speed, getting to the puck and poking it deep. Now the Sharks move into forecheck. Calgary will get it. Coronado, stick check there by Eklund, had to whip it out of the zone, and the Sharks get controlled again. Eklund tips a pass in deep. Over to the left side of Wolf. Sharks make the line change as Eklund moved into forecheck. Flames forced to clear it. John Klingberg back at his own line, took it off the boards and pivots away from the forecheck of Beecher. Throws it across the left wing side. Here is Wenberg carrying it in against Matvei Gryden. Stops, turns, throws it behind the goal line. Little battle for the puck there. Good job by Graf to get the stick on Ball there to work it free. Loose puck, good hit again on Ball, this time by Kurashev, but the puck went the way of the Flames, and Gryden able to skate it out. Could be an offside called here at the blue line, but Orlov broke it up, throws it back out of the zone, and we do get the whistle for an offside play. Or is that a hand pass against Orlov?
0: I think it was a hand pass against Orlov because the offside plays was moving the other way. I think you're right, it was the hand pass. But I like the fact that Orlov stepping up into that. It was two Flames right there, but he makes sure, what, getting a beast, getting a man. That's what Ryan Warsawski talked to you about today in the coach's show, that he wanted his team to be in the face and to the body of the Calgary Flames puck carrier.
1: For all of you longtime Sharks fans, to translate that into Sutterese, all steak and potatoes and no sizzle.
0: Yeah, basically that's Daryl, without a doubt.
1: Off the draw, Flames dump it into the Sharks zone. Minute 37 to go, first period, no score. You know, Sharks top line out there.
0: Just a little bit off, not off topic, but kind of on topic. Daryl's son,
1: Brett.
0: Coaches the Calgary Wranglers.
1: And he does a good job.
0: Does a very good job. They were here on the weekend against the Cuda. He does a very good job.
1: Oh, the Cuda just had a really good series against them the last two nights in Calgary. Here come the Sharks up the left side. Will Smith moving in, shooting it. Great glove save up high by the goaltender, Dustin Wolf, and he hangs on. And I saw something out of the corner of my eye there in the back behind the play.
0: Yeah. Kadri goes in to make the check. And he's going in into the offensive zone, and he takes the stick up high, and the referee didn't call it, and Kadri dropped the stick, and all he did is continue as he's going. It wasn't the stick. It was Dmitry Orlov trying to fend him off, gave him a little shot with the glove.
1: Interesting.
0: Yeah.
1: Well, that'll escalate things.
0: Yeah.
1: Here.
0: So there's no penalty on the play.
1: Sure, Nazim and Orlov will both look at the video between periods.
0: Yeah. I think they both know what happened.
1: Yeah, I think so. I just want to get a little extra enthusiasm.
0: Motivation.
1: Encouragement.
0: Yeah, exactly.
1: Philip Kurashev has to step into the circle as Wenberg got thrown out. Matt Coronato wins the draw for Calgary. Kurashev, good forecheck, poked it loose. Colin Graf reaching for it, but he was double-teamed there with a minute to play. And moving into forecheck again. Kurashev, nice body check in front. Colin Graf has it. He shoots, and it's a save by Wolf. Rebound, Kurashev fires it. It went off a defensive stick and just went wide. Behind the net, Graf has it. Stick handles, left corner. Dickinson wants it, gets it on the point. Shot, and it's blocked by Calgary.
0: That one hurts. I think it was Mackenzie Rieger who hurt him.
1: Now it's a steal by Graf. He's got a man moving down the middle, but Graf goes into the right circle. He's checked there. Nice job by Sharon Govich to get back defensively.
0: And he needed to.
1: Now it's Wenberg taking it back. Feeds Graf left side of the goal. Turns away from the puck. Tries to backhand it in the direction of Wenberg. And again, a good defensive play by Sharon Govich to block that opportunity. Yegor Sharangovich began his career in New Jersey, finding a home but lost the puck, centered in front, and there's a play from the left circle, a save by Wolf off of the stick of Kurashev. I like this line. They're playing well.
0: Love this line. They've been a terrific job getting the puck into the zone, getting in front of Dustin Wolf. A very good period for San Jose.
1: Final seconds tick off and the horn sounds and we are scoreless, but check out the shots on goal at the end of the first period. The Sharks were definitely a little bit more on their game and they got better as it went on. They outshot the Flames 17-6, but Dustin Wolf stopped everything and Askarov did on the other side. We are scoreless after 20.
0: I thought that the Sharks got into the game early, thought they handled the puck really well. They kept the puck down low. They kept working. They got shots on net, which... 17 shots for the San Jose Sharks in the first period. How excited do you think I am about that? Because you know that we love the fact of shot volume. Did a very good job. Only thing you want to try to see is maybe try to get in Dustin Wolf's eyes because, gee, he's playing well right now.
1: He's a very athletic goaltender, and he is motivated playing in his hometown tonight. The Sharks nothing, the Flames nothing after one. Back after this on the San Jose Sharks Audio Network. Welcome back to SAP Center at San Jose. We've got a first period intermission going here at the Tank with the score of the Sharks nothing and the Flames nothing. Let us go right to the Sharks dressing room where rookie Michael Nisa, after a strong first period, is standing by to chat with Drew.
0: Michael, I agree with Danny. I thought it was a strong first period by your team and your line.
2: Yeah, definitely. I thought we were all over them for the most part. And it's got to keep it that way. And, you know, I'm sure someone's going to go in soon.
0: So how do you get a puck by this goaltender? Dustin Wolf against the Sharks has played very, very well. He's a very athletic goaltender. What do you got to do?
2: Yeah, I think you saw at the end there we were shooting some pucks to the net and getting some traffic, and I think that's the way we're going to beat him here. He's a good goalie. So
0: I'm frankly amazed watching you how quickly you have been able to get up to that NHL pace, that NHL game. What's been the secret to your success?
2: Just trying to move my feet. I mean, fast pace, but I think when I'm moving my feet, I keep up nicely.
0: Who are you watching when you're on the ice? When you're on the bench, when you're watching the guys on the ice on your team, who are you watching to try to take cues?
2: I think Mac's a big one. I think a lot of guys on our team try to, play like him and, learn stuff from him. So
0: keep going.
2: Thank you. Appreciate it.
0: Thank you, sir. Michael Nisa, who has been, Danny, I think, playing very, very well. I think, as I said, he's getting up to that NHL speed. And as you said, the Sharks are looking for a second-line guy.
1: He's got great work habit.
0: Yes.
1: And this is unusual at the NHL level. We have two of them, Macklin Celebrini and Michael Nisa. You got to put Will Smith in that group.
0: Yeah, certainly.
1: Sam Dickinson. These are guys that have been trained exceedingly well at a young age. And under the pressure and in the spotlight of the biggest league in the world, they continue to improve and, in Macklin's case, really shine.
0: I think it shows a lot about the people he's surrounded with, too. I love the fact going with William Eklund and Tyler Toffoli. You got major league experience with Tyler, and you've got a guy who has worked his tail off to be the player he is, and even though he hasn't scored lately, William Eklund's done a very good job. I think Michael Nisa is benefiting with those two.
1: Now, we've often talked about Celebrini living with Joe Thornton and with Will Smith living with Patrick Marleau, but Michael Nisa has spent a lot of time with Tyler Toffoli and his family, and now they're playing together. I think that that's a really good thing.
0: It's absolutely awesome. So getting that second line center you need right now when you're looking at the Sharks, he was right. They absolutely dominated the Calgary Flames. It's only 0-0, but 17-6 are the shots. So coming back with more on the San Jose Sharks Audio Network.
1: Marvel Superhero Night featuring Spider-Man swings into SAP Center on April the 4th at 7 p.m. as the San Jose Sharks take on the Nashville Predators right here at the Tank. 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I'm telling you, folks, tickets for Sharks hockey are going to go like hotcakes down the stretch drive of the season. So go to sjsharks.com/tickets and get your seats to April the 4th at 7. Marvel Superhero Night featuring Spider-Man. It's going to be awesome. Speaking of awesome, the San Jose Sharks out shooting Calgary 17-6 after one period of play. Scoreless hockey, great goaltending on both sides, primarily by Dustin Wolf, who stopped all 17 Sharks attempts, including a couple of beautiful saves. On the other side of the ice, very good goaltending, solid effort by Yaroslav Askarov. Out of the six saves he made, I'd say four of them were of the difficult variety. Being in difficult positions on the ice against the most challenging players is something that Mario Ferraro has really relished in his NHL career. And Ferraro, here with the San Jose Sharks this season, in season number 7 in his NHL career, is enjoying that opportunity. He's also enjoying a much better season as far as the Sharks are concerned in the standings. That's something that means a great deal to him. But getting some time off after the break was also important. Mario Ferraro joining us now. Why don't you tell us, Mario, how the break went?
3: Very good, thank you. I saw a lot of family, went back home to Toronto. They got to meet my daughter, all my three sisters. They have kids now, so their cousins got to hang out. It was good. It was a fun break. Well, much needed.
1: Did you take a lot of pictures?
3: We took a decent amount. Yeah, I'm not much of the photo snapping type. I just kind of stay in the moment. There's a good amount of photos for sure taken for memories and stuff.
1: What'd you think of the Olympics?
3: It's fun to watch. Watched a lot of Canada. Tough loss for sure, but it was good hockey. Good to see our guys do well there. Something you wish you were able to play in as an individual, but it's a treat to watch as well in the Olympics in general. It's fun to watch.
1: It's not just the current Sharks. I mean, all four guys. Macklin got the most attention, but Pavel Regenda scored a couple of big goals, and Philip Kurashev played really well, and Wenny was excellent. But also Radim Šimek out there getting a goal. I mean, you know, if there's some old friends that, Alexander True scored a goal. These are guys that you've known for years.
3: Yeah, it's cool. Even Ruda was out there. He was here for a couple of years, so... It's fun to see, different guys that I used to play with and other guys on our team, not only just be there, but, play pretty well. It's the best of the best. So I'm hoping that confidence and that swagger at the Olympics is brought back to us for the remainder of the season. But, makes you a proud member of a Sharks team when your teammates are representing the Sharks and the organization as a whole over at the Olympics.
1: Well, there's no doubt that the swagger and the determination are going to be there. All you got to do is look at Macklin Celebrini's face when they put the silver medal around him, and you can see he's already determined to get back on the ice again when the Sharks take on the NHL schedule. What about this stretch drive? The fact that you have first the rest, and then you've also got six games at home to really get things established to get yourself back into the playoffs.
3: Yeah, obviously it's a big homestand for us. We had a lot of travel in January. We didn't quite end the month of January the way that, we were playing to get ourselves in this position to begin with. So, the rest came at a good time, an important time, and I think that now it's about getting back on the horse right away, not letting any time go by. You can maybe say a little bit of an advantage to be at home for the start of the break, or for the start of the last quarter of the season after a well-needed break. So, we're gonna have to get off to a good start. We had a good week of practice this week. So, again, hopefully those guys that have come from Olympics have their feet still going, and we ramped it up in practice enough to be ready to go.
1: We're looking forward to seeing you. Thank you.
3: Yeah, thanks.
1: That's Mario Ferraro of the San Jose Sharks. He is very enthused about getting going in the stretch drive of this regular season. We are scoreless at the end of the first period here. The Sharks and the Flames all even. And we'll come back with more on the San Jose Sharks Audio Network. Back at SAP Center at San Jose, we're in the first intermission. The San Jose Sharks and the Calgary Flames are scoreless. Only thing to tell you about, two penalties called in the first period. One to Blake Coleman of Calgary for holding at 8:10. And the other one against Sam Dickinson of the Sharks, also for holding at 10:19. Both of those were killed off by the penalty-killing units of both clubs. That shouldn't be a total surprise. I mean, Calgary ranked number 9 in penalty killing this season. And the San Jose Sharks, over the course of their last 4 games, even though they haven't gotten a victory in those contests, they have killed off 12 of their previous 14, which is 85.7% heading into tonight. But the best penalty killer is often your goaltender. And how about Dustin Wolf? An outstanding 17-save performance in the first period to keep things scoreless. It's probably not too much of a surprise for people that are listening, because the Gilroy native loves to play against teams from California. Lifetime record for Dustin Wolf against California-based teams, 16-2-2, and a 2.09 goals against average, with one shutout that happened earlier this season against the San Jose Sharks up in Calgary. That was on November the 13th. So that's kind of where we stand right here. Fun evening here, too, as we get started with the second period. Goaltender Yaroslav Askarov in net to our right. Sharks move into the offensive zone, and Smith and Celebrini pass to each other, but feed back to the middle, knocked aside by Backlund, as he has been around so long and he's seen everything before.
0: Another guy who's played 57 games against the San Jose Sharks, so a lot against the Sharks.
1: Sharks keep it in. Right side, Klingberg. Down low, Celebrini centers, and there's Dustin Wolf getting the stick out and blocking the attempt by Celebrini to get it to a man in front.
0: Interesting. Calgary Flames broke a stick, and it was Coronado, I do believe, broke his stick and then just vacated the zone, went and got a new one. It worked out for them. Usually you won't do that. Kiefer gets hit in the blue line and from behind, and that looked like it stung him a little bit.
1: Looked like he took a number down, too, as it's cleared back to center. Sherwood making his way back to the Sharks bench under his own power after that body check on him. Michael Misa's line stepping on, and Misa throws back to the point. Shot toward the net, hit a man. Grabbing it, Toffoli couldn't pull the trigger. Misa on the right boards, throws it across the ice. Ferraro throws, tipped, score! Tyler Toffoli from Mario Ferraro. An absolutely gorgeous finish for the veteran Toffoli. And the Sharks at 1:17 of the second period make it 1-0 San Jose.
0: Started where they left off. Danny, one of our keys was clean exits. This wasn't a fantastically Mr. Clean exit, but Michael Misa gets on the puck early and he gets it into the zone. And then shots to the net. Then puck recovery. Again, it's Michael Misa. And, boy, smart play. You saw Tyler Toffoli just raise the stick saying to Mario Ferraro, hey, right here, high slot, tip. Nice play by Mario Ferraro. But 77, Michael Misa doing the puck recovery work on that shift.
1: And how about Tyler Toffoli? The last time that the teams were in the Olympics, he had a good start. Now he's got another one here for Sharks hockey.
0: You called it.
1: So now here we go. 1-0 San Jose. That's going to be Toffoli's 16th from Ferraro and Misa at 1:17. The Sharks have control of the faceoff and they move it back to the Calgary line, but the Flames seal it off at the near boards. Long headman feed to Zary. Moves into the zone, takes the shot, and Ferraro and Liljegren getting back and knocking the puck away. Never even got to Askarov.
0: Mario Ferraro again blocking shots. 2-on-1 that had a lot of time but was slow developing.
1: Second period continues here with the Shark Tank. Kurashev, right side of his goal, flings it around underneath the backside of the boards, but the Sharks couldn't clear. Farabee keeps it in, protected it nicely, left it for Bald, who tried the shot. There's Colin Graf with the stick in the way, cleared it back out.
0: How smart was that? Good switch up high by Colin Graf and Wenberg.
1: Now the Flames back in their own zone retreat. They move it out. Klapka got knocked down behind the play. Here's Beecher on the left wing side. Turns away from a check and throws it to the Sharks line, but it's headman back the other way. Here's Goodrow. Lead pass Reeves. Moving in. Instead of shooting the puck, he tried to backhand in front. Not once, but twice. The second time it went off the stick of his centerman, Zach Ostapchuk. But credit Ryan Reeves for the good effort on that one.
0: Yeah, I don't think he was trusting his backhand. He saw that he had Ostapchuk going to the net, but again, a good defensive play by Joel Hanley.
1: And now, here's Dickinson, moving it out of his own zone, flips it over to Ostapchuk, slips by Backlund's check, right down the left wing boards, got to the blue line, dumps it in deep, goes into forecheck, and hits Hanley hard. But Hanley held his ground there as the puck comes around the far boards. Ostapchuk a bump there on Sharon Govich, who reverses it behind the net. Now it's Reeves backhanding it behind the cage, and the Flames back in their own zone on their heels a little bit, will start to drop it out. Backlund stick handles, put it off the stick of Will Smith, who's just on. It's dumped into the Shark zone as a result of that. Top line coming out, Celebrini jumps on it. He's to center, he's down the right, turns away from a check, turns, drops it back, Will Smith, back skates, pivots, shoots, That is tipped. I think Kuznetsov got a little piece of that, and maybe off of Wolf too, as the puck is out of play for Will Smith. A pause, 10 seconds for station identification. 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
1: I'm Dan Rusinowski, along with Drew Remenda. We have a 1-0 Sharks lead on the goal by Tyler Toffoli at 1:17 to the second period, his 16th from Ferraro and from Misa. I thought that was just a great play, started by Michael Misa.
0: Yeah, getting the puck. Quick first F1 guy in. He is there. He gets first touch on the puck, and then he recovers it the second time as well, and using the points smartly.
1: Backlund, Celebrini, Will Smith, and Kiefer Sherwood are up front right now for the faceoff coming up right side of Dustin Wolf. 1-0 Sharks. Matt Coronato steps in against Celebrini, and he wins the draw. Mackenzie Weegar throws it back to his partner Bald, who sends it up the left boards, and it's chipped out there. But the puck is deflected out of play in the neutral zone. Sharks' opponents wanted to get a line change there. That was a good start, but unfortunately, I think it might have gone off of Backlund and out of play.
0: Yeah, you're right.
1: So after this game, the San Jose Sharks will continue their six-game homestand. They will face off against Connor McDavid, remember that name, and the Edmonton Oilers on Saturday afternoon. We're on the air at 11:30. Drew and I will have the call for you. That will be special, given the fact that Macklin Celebrini just had, what did I say, something wrong?
0: 11:30. You said 12, isn't it a 1 o'clock game?
1: Yeah, so 12:30 on the air.
0: I thought you said 11:30.
1: No, 12:30.
0: I'm getting old.
1: I'm sorry.
0: It's okay. I'm sorry, I'm getting old too.
1: So anyway, Connor McDavid against Macklin Celebrini. Here comes Celebrini across the line. Turns, shoots just wide. That didn't miss by much. That was a great toe drag. And boy, that was a howitzer off his wrist.
0: It certainly was.
1: Flames come back the other way. And jeepers. They dump one in on net. That was a dangerous chance. A little tip, and it was kind of a knuckleball or a softball. It was sticked aside by Askarov ever so calmly. Scramble for it in the neutral zone. And again, Sherwood knocked down by White Cloud and Frost in the neutral zone. He's kind of looking for his balance here in his first game at home. Sherwood took it off his stick, couldn't get it.
0: Danny, when he took that hit from Kevin Ball in the neutral zone, it wasn't much, but it hit him in the back, and he was slow getting up, and he still doesn't look right.
1: Well, here come the Flames right back into the Shark zone. They dump one on net, and a stick save made. Frost gets high-sticked on the rebound. So this will be a power play for Calgary as that penalty is going to be called. That was off the rebound, kind of an inadvertent play in front of a net. And unfortunately for Mario Ferraro, he's going to have to sit for two.
0: Yeah. It's just you just slap at the puck, right? The guy skates through the front of the net, and it's just a slash in the face.
1: I think you're absolutely right about Sherwood. Ever since that ball hit him there from behind the play, and that's who it was, he kind of took the number down, but hasn't skated with that authority that he had. I'm wondering if it aggravated something he already had.
0: I'm thinking the same thing, Danny.
1: Off the faceoff now, kept in. Zane Parekh throws it down the left side. Chipped away there by Desharnais, who just knocks down his man, Zeri, behind the net with great authority. And the Sharks able to push it out to center ice.
0: You gotta love the gentle giant, because he's not so gentle when he's playing hockey.
1: No, he's a hockey player indeed. As the Sharks shoot one all the way down. The gentle giant we're talking about, of course, is Vinny Desharnais, who's got family in town.
0: Yeah.
1: He's 6'7", 226 pounds, but just a huge heart and a great teammate.
0: Yeah, great teammate. The guys love him. As we mentioned, he and Sam Dickinson have a great partnership on the ice.
1: Right now they backskate as the Flames power play moves into the Shark zone. A dump in went off the corner boards and was deflected by Askarov. That's why it stopped the offensive chance. Sharks able to clear. And so they change penalty killers. Minute 5 to go on that call against Mario Ferraro, which was issued at 4:38 for high sticking. Sharks 1, Flames nothing. Here comes Calgary moving left to right. Coronato jetting his way through center across the line. Drop for Greeton. Now to feed to Weegar. Cross ice, far side. Farabee put it to the left wing half-boards. There's Kadri with it. And he throws it back left point, kept in by Weegar. Moves to his right. Takes the shot. Stick save. And that was a tip in front, it looked like, by Coronato. That was a very alert and very focused save by Askarov as the Sharks clear.
0: Yeah, great call. Absolutely. It was a very difficult one, especially that tip in that close.
1: You know, we're down to 30 seconds left in the Calgary power plays. They move up to the Sharks' line. Little exchange of passes now. Kadri guns it around far side, but a misfired pass by Greeton. Not reachable by Coronato, and it's all the way down into the Calgary end.
0: Coronato was jumping in. He thought that Greeton was going to come back right to the point, or right to the middle of the ice with it. and Greeden decided he was wanting to go back to the point.
1: Flames turn it over, but they keep it in play. White Cloud left point. Stick handles away from Eklund. Moves into the left circle. Backhand pass blocked by Desharnais, and he clears. And that's it for the penalty, and there will be no ice.
0: Good penalty kill shift again. And it's something else that the Sharks really put a lot of effort in on the Olympic break, or during the Olympic break, come back from practices.
1: Well, the Sharks have killed off 14 of their last 16 penalties against them. So right now, Adam Klapka moves back into the Shark zone. Ice tilted a little bit in the direction of Askarov here.
0: Yep.
1: So the shots are 18-9 in favor of San Jose right now. Celebrini across the line looks for Will Smith. Just missed clicking with him. Flames intercept. They toss it the other way. Beecher sends to the right off a skate, and Calgary is ahead of the puck.
0: Yeah, the interesting thing here will be whether this will face off all the way down or just outside. That should be all the way down. I'm disappointed that the linesman decide they're going to make that call and keep it in the middle.
1: We've got a break in the action. This broadcast is coming to you from SAP Center at San Jose. 7:13 gone by in the second period. It's a 1-0 Sharks lead over Calgary on the San Jose Sharks Audio Network. The countdown is on. Don't miss your chance to witness the thrill of the 2026 Division I Men's Basketball West Regional live in San Jose, March 26 and 28. Tickets are available now at sapcenter.com/NCAA.
0: Faceoff just is outside the blue line. There was a little discussion from Ryan Warsawski with the linesman, and Ryan Reeves came out as well and talked to the refs about why this faceoff was in the Sharks' half of the neutral zone.
1: They called it a normal offside instead of an intentional one, which would have moved the faceoff all the way back deep inside the Flames' end. How about we get a penalty coming up? Sherwood coming across the ice and checking ball. They've had a nice rivalry going here. They scramble for it, but a penalty is going to come up. 2 minutes for hooking on Sherwood, who does not seem to be too happy with this call that's coming from referee Corey Sivret. And so at 7:31, period number two, the Flames go back on the power play. Calgary with a little bit of a momentum swing in this period.
0: Second power play in a row for the Calgary Flames, and that certainly helped. They did get some power play offensive zone time. Kiefer Sherwood, was good to see him moving his feet, but nowadays a hook is not what a hook used to be. If the puck, if the stick comes up on the hands of the puck carrier or your opponent, it is going to get called. I don't think it's a hook. Hooking should involve being slowing the guy and hindering his movement, but NHL general managers want it. If it's on the hands, it gets called.
1: He certainly wasn't towing him, that's for sure. As here's Greeden to the slot. Coronado the drive, a save, a rebound. Great play by Graff to check it away from Greeden. He whips it around the boards, but the puck is deflected out of play.
0: Good save with traffic. And Colin Graff, once again, makes a good defensive play. But you're right, Danny, as far as the way that the Flames are playing right now, they're getting that momentum. Shot gap is closing, 18-10. But the big key is the two power plays in a row have given the Flames some life.
1: Calgary in recent action, 5 for their previous 21 in 8 games. That's 23.8%. That's very respectable. They center in front from the left corner. That's Kadri trying to sneak it through. One off a skate. Sharks clear. And is that Graff over there again?
0: Is that Farabee? Yeah, call it Graff there. Was that Farabee right in the goal crease?
1: Yep.
0: Yeah.
1: That's him.
0: Yep.
1: He had the game-winning goal against the Sharks in their most recent meeting. That was a shorthanded goal against San Jose back on January 31 in Calgary. We're back to action here. Minute and 8 seconds left in the Sherwood penalty. Off for hooking at 7:31. Flames throwing it around on the man advantage. Uyghur feeds and exchanges with Kadri. Now goes down low into the corner. Greeden centering off the stick of Desharnais. They were trying to get it to Coronado there for a one-timer, but Desharnais disrupted it. Now the Flames turn it over, and they throw it all the way down to their own zone. That'll be stopped in front of the net by goaltender Dustin Wolf very easily as the Sharks get penalty killers to change. On the ice right now, Dickinson with Liljegren defensively. Up front, Eklund alongside Kurashev. We got another penalty coming up as interference in the neutral zone. Eklund was down on the ice, and the fans seeing that right away is at 8:55 of period number two. The Flames will be going to the penalty box, and that means we'll have 4-on-4 for 37 seconds. A penalty coming up here against Morgan Frost, who drew the other penalty.
0: So on the entry into the zone, a lot of times you'll throw a little bit of a screen, a little bit of a pick, and this one was just too forceful by Morgan Frost on William Eklund. You're skating off the puck, and as the play starts to move, it's really Morgan Frost is moving one way. William Eklund doesn't see him. He's moving backwards, and Morgan Frost, they don't see each other, but
1: the onus is on Frost.
0: Exactly. Yeah, he extended his arms there too, which I think caused him some problems.
1: Okay. Uh-oh, off the draw. Lojewin couldn't get it. Here's Coleman down the right side, dangerously moving in, shooting the puck up high. Glove save! Made there by Askarov. You know, when Blake Coleman's coming down the ice, he's got such experience. It doesn't matter if he's shorthanded. Maybe even it is more dangerous if he is. Right there, a good save by Askarov with only Eklund, a forward, getting back.
0: I do like Eklund here, though, as he takes the right angle and keeps Blake Coleman to the outside, and that allows Liljegren to get back and at least take away maybe any chance of a pass.
1: 4-on-4 here for another 26 seconds. Then the Sharks will be on the power play. San Jose gets control of it. Here's William Eklund moving it out right to left. Backhands it up the left side. Dickinson realizes there's nobody there to help, so he just sort of slows things down a bit and waits for Michael Misa to get in position. Here's Misa with speed across the line. Stick handles back behind the net. Checked there by Hanley. Puck slipped away, and the Flames will pick back up. And here's Hanley moving it out for Calgary. Pass on the right, Kadri across the line. And the puck blocked. Penalty on Sherwood is over.
0: Great.
1: A little knockdown there by William Eklund, getting the play free. He gets it back now from Sherwood to Sherwood on the left. Sherwood gains the offensive zone, and the Sharks get fresh guys out there. But it's cleared back out by Calgary. Slowed down a bit there by Klingberg back at his own blue line. Now he turns to the puck and will drop it back. Sharks on the man advantage for 1 minute from Power Business Technology. Copiers and printers for your office needs. Here's Macklin Celebrini moving in. Left side, feeds behind the goal. Wenberg tosses back. Klingberg back to Wenberg on the right boards. Back to Klingberg. Looks for Celebrini, but it's off the stick. That's Ball defending with Sherwood there in front, and it's over the glass and out.
0: Kevin Ball's a good defenseman.
1: Yes, he is.
0: He's got good range, uses the stick really well, deflects a lot of passes, takes away a lot of time and space. That's a good defenseman.
1: You know what? It's really amazing to think about that absolute fact. What you just said is true. When you remember that Macklin Celebrini spun around him in front of him for that play.
0: Right down in the where the Sharks' end is right now is a beautiful play for the game that the Sharks did beat the Calgary Flames here at SAP Center.
1: Celebrini is going to step into the circle here as Wenberg is thrown out. Celebrini loses the draw there to Mikhail Backlund. Smith picks up. Nice hustle by Sherwood to get it back to the point. There's Klingberg throwing it toward the net. Good idea, but Calgary got the stick on it in front. That was Zach Whitecloud. He's seen that before. He tosses it out to center ice, and Backlund just dumps it all the way down with 25 seconds left on the penalty here to Calgary. Maybe time for two more rushes here for the Sharks. Morgan Frost in the penalty box. 1-0 San Jose on top. Right now, here's Will Smith moving it out. Hands off to Celebrini, and why not? I'd hand it to him, too. He's across the line on the right side. Flips it across with a backhand pass to Wenberg. Now feeds down low near side. Smith back to the point. Klingberg. Celebrini wants it on the right side. Fakes the shot. Turns. Shoots one. Toward the net. Save made. Cleared back out by Uyghur in the Calgary defense as the penalty's over.
0: Good fake on the one-timer. Then cut to the middle quickly like Macklin Celebrini does for a better angle in the shot with traffic in front.
1: So now it's back to full strength. This uh-oh. Dickinson's pickpocketed. Breakaway. Klapka moves in. Stick handles. Throws it underneath Askarov, who challenged. It went right through the crease and wide. And the Sharks breathe a sigh of relief. Down the left side they come. Eklund moving in. Gunning it toward the net. The save from the left circle made by Dustin Wolf to keep the score 1-0 in favor of the Sharks. With 8:40 to go in the second period here at SAP Center at San Jose. We'll be back right after this on the San Jose Sharks Audio Network. 8 minutes, 40 seconds to go in period number 2. San Jose Sharks with a 1-0 lead over the visiting Calgary Flames. Fourth and final meeting of the season series. Great crowd here on hand tonight at the Shark Tank. How about those Toronto Maple Leafs? They're going to lose 5-1
0: to Florida. Two games in Florida. You lose both of them, and you lose both of them handily. Now, lots of teams lose both games in Florida, but the Toronto Maple Leafs have not looked good.
1: You could say they're in trouble. It's off the faceoff. A slap shot goes wide off the sound of the boards. Tip back out by Calgary here, and Dickinson back to get it. Still probably thinking about the loss of that puck he had to Klapka's breakaway a few seconds ago.
0: It's really interesting play, really. Klapka makes a nice defensive play and then takes it in, holds on to the puck, but I think the extra stretch by Askarov just forced Klapka. Look out here, though. Sam's having some trouble with the puck.
1: Well, he's got it over to Orlov far side, who clears it out off of the stick of Kuznetsov, and Misa ahead of the red line just shoots in. And now the Sharks will get their lineup straightened out. Flames starting to threaten. Sharon Govich, who's been noticeable, goes to Coronado up to the Sharks' line. Forced by Ferraro, though, to push the puck to the middle, and he fanned on it. San Jose is able to clear it out. Barkley Goodrow's on the ice with Reeves and Ostapchuk. They move in, but it's offside against San Jose as linesman Joe Bahan, with a lot of authority, says that faceoff will be outside the zone.
0: He's trying to kick the puck in just behind the D-man. D stands up really well for the Calgary Flames. And as Ostapchuk and Reeves were looking to get in behind, they just were a little bit ahead of the play.
1: Just for the record, the only goal that Toronto scored, Austin Matthews did assist on it from John Tavares' 22nd goal of the season. Just a article in the newspaper in Toronto started criticizing Austin Matthews and everything else about
0: it's
1: the Olympics.
0: The Canadian way, Denny. You know that. Got to blame somebody for something.
1: Yep. Well, isn't it interesting that the most high-profile team in the NHL in Toronto has an American for a captain?
0: Well, that's the one thing that goes, ooh, almost a hook there, but got away with it. Barkley Goodrow getting in on the forecheck.
1: He has it on the near side. Good hit on Klapka. Goodrow lost his stick on the play. Now Reeves comes in with the body hit. He lost his stick. Puck skitters loose. Pospisil out there with Kadri. Takes the puck back. Here's Pospisil in across the Sharks' line. He shoots one, save made by Askarov, and sensing the chance to take control of the game, he hangs onto it as the conversations behind the player awfully interesting right now.
0: Yeah, well, I'll tell you what, this line came out. Ostapchuk, Reeves, and Goodrow. They weren't doing much with the puck, but boy, away from the puck, they were going to the body. I love the forecheck. I like the pressure. Those are the kind of shifts that you keep trying to stack on top of each other so they'll pay off late in the game. And Ryan Reeves, Barkley Goodrow, Zach Ostapchuk, they play to that identity.
1: That they do. 1-0 Sharks. Shots 20-12 in favor of San Jose. As we have 6:53 to go in period number two here at the Chang. Wennberg just lost the draw. Flames keep it in. Wheaton on the point. Shoots. He's dangerous. Pad save. Askarov rebound. Gobbled up. That nice job by Kurashev to hustle to it. Win the puck. And he loses it here, but it goes to his teammate. And Orlov is able to lift it up.
0: Kurashev does a nice job collapsing there, as did all the Sharks, but also Orlov in front, making sure he had his man.
1: That's teamwork for you right there. 1-0 San Jose. Morgan Frost on with Blake Coleman and Matvei Greeden. They shoot one in. Greeden on the left side this time. He's checked by Kurashev behind the net. It's gunned around the near boards by Frost. Weger streaks in from the point. Hands off to Frost near side. He tried to throw it back to the point. There's Kurashev again with a nice defensive play. Ever since he got healthy again, he makes a lot of good plays, and he looked very strong in the Olympics.
0: He looked very good in the Olympics. He's been a very good pickup for Mike Greer and the hockey operations, the San Jose Sharks. He has fit in really well, and he's starting to show us that he can play pretty much any role you want him to.
1: Down to 5:50 remaining in the period. Delayed offside against the Sharks as one of the linesmen just fell down on the other side of the rink. Fans react to that. Flames circling back at their own blue line as everybody's back in position now. Nazem Kadri backhands and fans on the puck trying to get it to White Cloud, who retreats into his own zone to grab the puck. He's sweep-checked away there by Celebrini. Can the Sharks get control here? Not this time. Flames might have a 2-on-1 if they hurry. On left side moving in. Kadri stick handles. Deke shoots. That is stopped in front of an net. As down to the ice went the stick of Askarov, and the defense went down to the ice too. Weger keeps in. Here's Farabee with it. Tosses left side. Ball streaks in. Forced to the outside there, but to the slot. There's a shot on goal by Zeri. The second excellent save off of Zeri in this game by Askarov, and he hangs on.
0: You are right, though, Danny. They have carried, they being the Calgary Flames, have carried this second period like the Sharks did the first.
1: 5:09 to go, period number two. Tonight's game is coming to you from SAP Center at San Jose. The score, the San Jose Sharks 1, the Calgary Flames nothing. This is the San Jose Sharks Audio Network. 1-0 Sharks over the Flames, 5:09 to go in the second period at SAP Center, where there's going to be a lot of excitement here over the next few years. But, folks, this is not a renovation. It's a reimagination. For a glimpse into the future of SAP Center, visit tealreimagination.com. And get ready to get excited, because this building is going to really be awesome when the work is done.
0: Yeah, it's going to be fantastic.
1: Faceoff drop, right side of Askarov, who just made a nice save on Connor Zeri. Sharks got the draw. Ekman couldn't exit the zone. Weger loses it. Farabee gets it in front. They score! Kadri in front of the net. And so it's all tied up at one at 15:02 of period number two. And the longtime thorn in the Sharks' side, Nazem Kadri, makes it an even game.
0: That is his 36th point against San Jose in 38 games. And, you know, those faceoffs, we always talk about faceoffs. Faceoffs are so important, but sometimes we just overlook them. And they just win the draw, and the Sharks aren't able to execute the way they need to, get the puck out, and then they come right back.
1: Goal number 11 of the season for Nazem Kadri, but more importantly for him in some respects, that is his 40th point of the year. So he's the first Flame to get to 40 points. As we know, Macklin Celebrini, number 4 in the NHL in scoring with 81 so far, but Will Smith and Nazem Kadri were even in the scoring race coming into tonight.
0: The Sharks need this 4:40 left. The Sharks need to get their game back.
1: Here's Goodrow to the slot. Oh, stop, Chuck the shot. Hanley the block, and the puck skips just to the left of the goal.
0: From that angle, from our angle, it looked like that might have popped over Dustin, but unfortunately it was wide.
1: Here's Zane Parekh moving from left to right to the blue line. Right-handed shooting young defenseman throws in deep. Now he's going to have to play it. Lost it to Ostapchuk. And Ostapchuk races away. Moving down the right, circles away from Kuznetsov. Zach Ostapchuk backhands behind the net. Graf knows the check is coming from Coleman. Turned away from him. Now takes a pass back from Ferraro from the left point. But let it go through. And Wennberg will keep it in. He's stick checked away there. And he gets the puck back away from Coleman to the point. Ferraro the drive. Save made. Rebound was there for Graf. Dustin Wolf whacked at it with his big goalie stick and knocked it away. Not out. Celebrini keeps in. Lead pass Ferraro. Back to the man in front in Macklin Celebrini. And the shot stopped by Wolf in the defense. Now it's deflected on goal. Save made by Wolf from the corner. And play is blown dead.
0: Beautiful play. First off, Colin Graf does an outstanding job as we see the lines mixed a little bit. And then as he's retrieving pucks, Mario Ferraro gets involved. Mario Ferraro's looked, again, terrific in this game, as he always seems to. The Sharks doing an outstanding job controlling the puck, getting the play going that they want, getting some momentum back. A deflection, great save by Dustin Wolf, who makes another fantastic save off of Macklin Celebrini. And a little bit of a give and go from Mario Ferraro Macklin.
1: Off the faceoff now, it comes back out to the Sharks' blue line. Mario Ferraro is there, checked by Klapka. Macklin Celebrini getting back defensively, but it's protected on the left wing boards there by Backlund. He waits for some help, gets it from Klapka. Ferraro getting over there, nice job, but they couldn't clear it out. Wennberg couldn't quite get it as Klapka turns and shoots. And that is up over the glass, and fortunately for the Sharks, out of play, because Lapp is a big man, and he puts his body into it. He can really shoot the puck.
0: Very interesting. So the line of Macklin Celebrini, Alex Wennberg, and Colin Graf get out there. 21-71-51. And now we've got the Misa line coming out. That line stays intact.
1: So you got Smith. Oh, does that mean Sherwood's shaken up?
0: Well, I don't know, but Will Smith didn't come out either.
1: No.
0: So Okay. Maybe it is Ryan Warsawski's trying to get something going. Because as you noted, the Flames have taken over this period. And they need 3:13, the Sharks, left in this period to get their game going in the right direction.
1: William Eklund is able to chip it out after a fashion. And it's back into the Calgary zone. Defensive pair getting back there. White Cloud leads. Sharon Govich in the middle across the San Jose line. Forced to the left side there by Toffoli. Put it off the boards. It's a nice job defensively there by the Sharks to get control back and just influence the play.
0: Well, you know what? The Sharks are trying to make too many cute little plays, Danny. They got to get more direct and clean with their puck play.
1: Well, let's see what San Jose can do here. Eklund is able to tip it forward, but he's going to have to get back.
0: Too many
1: men on the ice against Calgary as they're changing here. That's what it looks like.
0: Yep.
1: At 17:23, a break comes the way of the Sharks.
0: 100%. 100%. That is a big break. And the Sharks need to get something here, Danny. Not that they have to score, but they certainly have got to get a way to get the momentum back. 2:37 left. And Calgary just makes a mistake at their bench. Too many guys on the ice. And now, who's he putting out here? It's the number one power play unit they've been working on since coming back from the Olympic break.
1: Good to see Sherwood okay. We thought for a moment that maybe he was shaken up, but he's all right. Connor Zary will serve the minor at 17:23. Too many men on the ice against Calgary. Wenberg wins the draw. Klingberg winds up, blasts it to the net. That's a great save by Wolf through traffic, deflected it with his glove hand. Celebrini bats it down to the right side. Another power play for San Jose. Celebrini in front, looking for Smith, just deflected a little bit there by Farabee. Not out of the zone. Celebrini shoots. That's deflected high and wide. Kuznetsov got his stick on that one. At the near side, Sherwood wins it. Back to the point, Klingberg. He's being pressured by Backlund. Sends to the left, Smith to the middle. Put it off the defense. Off the stick of Sherwood, off the D. And stick save made there by Wolf, and the Flames clear.
0: Little pinball.
1: That would have been tilt for Calgary if it went in.
0: Very good, Danny. Very, very good.
1: Smith back circling. And

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1: Kurashev lets the pass go across the rink. Stopped by Eklund, down low. Misa exchanges with Toffoli. Now to Eklund, right wing boards. He stick handles with it. 35 seconds left on the power play as Misa sends it back to the point to Dickinson. Make that Orloff, pardon me. Now back to Misa, down low, Eklund. Eklund back to the right circle. A back skating Misa's got it. Down low to Eklund in front, off a stick. Misa driving down the middle, fires the puck, and it just misses. Kept in by Orloff with a minute remaining in the period. 15 seconds on the power play. Misa hanging onto it, throws it across the rink. A one-time shot by Eklund is blocked. Kept in by Orloff. One last chance on the man advantage here. Eklund sends into the corner to Misa. Back to Eklund. Takes the puck. Penalty almost over. Misa in front. Looks for Toffoli. Blocked by Whitecloud, who went down on his stomach. It's poked on net by Toffoli. Save made. Another drive to the net. Save made by Wolf. This time off the stick of Kurashev. Dustin Wolf, the kid from Gilroy, putting on a show here at the latter stages of the second as the Sharks pulling out all the stops to try to take the lead, but it stays 1-1.
2: Everything but score. Everything but score. Really good what the Sharks were doing on the power play. Both units. I love the tenacity of that second unit coming out and putting pucks in the net.
1: Hey, if I'm the coaching staff, I'd throw that second unit out first.
2: Absolutely. Yep.
1: Why not? They looked really good there off the draw. Kept in. Final seconds ticking off. 20 to go in this second period. There's a hit by Celebrini, but Sherwood grabs it, shoots it. That one off of something off of Wolf and maybe the iron as it deflected wide. Loose behind the goal line. Kuznetsov winds it around. Celebrini just stole it away. The defensive play. What a job. Turns with the puck. Shoots it toward the net. Save made. Rebound. Sherwood is there. 1 second to go in the period. No shot coming. And Uyghur really hammers into Sherwood at the end of the period. That's going to get some attention here as the linesman stepping in. Macklin Celebrini not happy with that at all. Neither is Alex Wenberg, as Sherwood has a target on his back in this game right now. But at the end of two, we've got a 1-1 tie. And Macklin Celebrini making something out of nothing with a brilliant defensive play.
2: Incredible. First of all, he takes a hard hit from Kadri. Kadri goes down. And then as the play is trying to come out of the zone, Macklin makes the check, taps it once, twice, shoots the puck to the net, gets a dynamite opportunity. And as Kiefer Sherwood is there, he is trying to get the puck. He's trying to work at it with just that 1 second left. Uyghur makes a hit on the blind side, but no big deal. And the Sharks did get some momentum after that power play, and maybe they can carry it to the third.
1: At the end of two periods of play, the score at SAP Center at San Jose, the Sharks won, and the Flames won. Shots 13-10 in favor of the Sharks in the second period. Totals after two, the Sharks 29 shots and the Flames 16, but after Tyler Toffoli got the Sharks on the board early with his 16th of a year, Nazem Kadri with 4:58 remaining in the period tied things up with his 11th of the season. We will come back with our second intermission next on the San Jose Sharks Audio Network. At the end of two periods of play, the score is the San Jose Sharks 1 and the Calgary Flames 1. Shots are 29-16 in favor of the Sharks. The goals, Toffoli's 16th, Kadri's 11th. Those are some of the numbers.
0: Experience the game like never before with insights and stats calculated by SAP. We're connecting you to more than 30 years of Sharks hockey. Let's go beyond the numbers.
1: We go beyond the numbers with some thoughts on the Olympics from the couple of the guys that went over to Milan to play for their respective countries. And we begin with Macklin Celebrini, who was clearly one of the best players on the ice for any player of any team. He ended up with 5 goals in the tournament and was outstanding for Team Canada. But there was a combination of disappointment and also resolve on his face when, with a frown, they put the silver medal on his neck. And here was his reaction to what that was all about.
3: That just shows how close it is between winning and losing. And a lot of people say you learn more from losing than winning, and definitely did. Just that hurt. It hurt when they put the silver medal around our neck. We waited around there for about 30 to 40 minutes after the game, just standing on the ice watching them celebrate. So hopefully I got a few

0: more chances at winning with Hockey Canada, and I get fortunate enough to be on those teams. And I mean, I'm gonna remember that, especially as we get going with our group. Just, I mean, not taking for granted, just winning.
1: Well, a playoff-like situation certainly occurs in the Olympics, although it's on a national team best-on-best level. Yet Macklin says that's good preparation for what the Sharks are about to go through.
0: Yeah, I think just some of those habits, like I said, just, I mean, a lot of those guys have won the Stanley Cup and won so many other things, and being around them and just kind of knowing what you have to do to get to that goal, even though we didn't do it, you can see the habits and the preparation that took.
1: Alex Wennberg had some takeaways from the Olympics, and of course he played for Team Sweden. They didn't go as far as he would have liked.
2: I mean, obviously, a disappointing result for the Swedes. Obviously, we were expecting to fight a little longer than we did. Obviously, we played a good team in the U.S., but overall, it's a great experience. I mean, what a tournament, the whole experience with the best on best. So a lot of good things coming, but right now, yeah, still a bit bitter for sure.
1: Coming back from Team Switzerland, Filip Kuryshev certainly had some good things to say about his experiences as well. Kuryshev also adds that the San Jose Sharks are going to benefit, and it would mean a lot to him to get to the playoffs in the NHL, because for him that would be a first.
3: Yeah, I mean, everything, you know, it's I've never experienced that before, and it's definitely something I really want to do, and I believe you know, here in this group that we can do it, and that would be a great experience. And you know, once you make it to the playoffs, you never know what can happen. So that's, you know, the hard part is to make it in there, and then you see how it goes. So that would mean a lot to me, and I hope we can do it.
1: Everybody that didn't play in the Olympics for the Sharks was really proud of the way that their teammates performed, and Vinny Deharnay put it this way.
4: Yeah, and all four of them did really well. It was so cool to see, like, watching those games, like, it was my first experience of watching guys at the Olympics that I knew and that I see every day on a daily basis. But it was really cool. I had a sense of pride for all four guys that I think they represented the Sharks greatly, and you know, brought back a silver medal, which is awesome. And 19 years old to be able to do what he did is very impressive.
1: Some thoughts about the Olympics from the members who were there and from some people who weren't. Experience the game like never before. With insights and stats calculated by SAP, we connect you to 30-plus years of Sharks hockey as we go beyond the numbers. Face-off at center ice, and we're underway in the third period, and right away an icing called against the Calgary Flames, and so they'll bring it all the way down to the right side of Dustin Wolf, who has been absolutely spectacular in goal for Calgary. 1-1 the score. Sharks win the draw. Shot by Graf, deflected wide. Graf playing now with Celebrini and Kuryshev as Graf gets the pass from the corner and he puts the puck off the defense and it goes wide of a net. Kuryshev won it behind the goal line. Graf put it back to the point man. Now Klingberg grabs and fires one, but it wrapped off the end board behind the goal line and the Flames able to escape out to center. Nazem Kadri moves from right to left to the Sharks line, and as he gets to the blue line, he's bodied up hard there by Dmitry Orlov. In fact, Kadri dropped his stick and went back to the bench in some pain as Orlov, a very solid body check there to start the third period.
5: But we talk about belligerent defense, the number one key. That's what Ryan Warsawski wanted.
1: Here come the Flames back down the ice. We'll keep our eye on Nazem Kadri back on the Calgary bench as Michael Misa back checks, puts a pass, a little dangerous across the ice, but he got it to Eklund. Moves down the left wing into the zone, little toe drag of the shot from the left side, and a save made by Wolf. He saw that all the way, but good to see William Eklund playing with a little bit more confidence, and seems like he and Misa are working well together.
5: They really are. That line, you mentioned it, that's a line that is intact from the start of the game, and they were responsible for the first Sharks goal, about the only Sharks goal. So they've got to keep that going. They're doing a very good job on the forecheck.
1: Misa will take the draw. Right side of Dustin Wolf going up against Backlund, the veteran, and the captain of the Calgary Flames. Backlund cheating a little bit on that faceoff, but so was Misa, so they both get tossed out. Coronado against Eklund now in the circle in the offensive zone, and Eklund wins the draw, but oh, Calgary able to poke it away. That's a great effort by Backlund against Misa one-on-one to win that, and the Flames get it out to center ice and dump one into the Sharks' end. Lilja been trying to protect the puck, but it's centered out in front off of a stick off of Ferraro in front. A loose play, and somehow it stays in front of Askarov, who calmly drops down and puts that big goalie glove on it. And he gets a little bit of a tap there from Mario Ferraro after the play was called.
5: That's a Calgary Flame play right there. Just get in on the forecheck, get people in front of the net, dish it out. Good opportunity, but Yaroslav Askarov does a very nice job finding that puck.
1: Well, right now, Morgan Frost steps on for the Flames. 1-1 the score early in the third period here. Minute 27 gone by. Frost wins the draw for Calgary in the Shark zone. Perec, nice pass to the right. Kept in, little angle shot right on goal there. A stick save off of Coleman, and the Sharks break out the other way. Oh, boy. Zone entry attempted there by Sherwood, but the pass was knocked aside. And it's poked back into the Sharks' end, and San Jose recovered.
5: Behind the D, behind the D, behind the D. You can't make plays in front of the D.
1: So now we've got Smith, Wenberg, and Sherwood together. Here's Will Smith grabbing it left corner, trying to center it. It was blocked. Desharnais on the point. Shoots through traffic. Good save. Again, made by Dustin Wolf. A nice chaos set up in front by the Sharks' forwards there.
5: And I think, Danny, that's got to be the key, right? If you're going against Dustin Wolf, he's playing so well, and when he sees the puck, he's stopping. So you've got to get people to him. You've got to get people in his vision. You got to make sure you crowd him.
1: Faceoff coming up to the left side of Calgary goaltender Dustin Wolf, the Gilroy native, one of the great exports of the Bay Area. Both Calgary goalies from the Bay Area, in fact. It's off the faceoff. It's inside the Flame zone. 1-1 the score here in the third. And the Sharks grind it out with that Ostapchuk line standing out there. Ferraro, good effort to keep it in as he's knocked down from behind by Zeri. Loose right corner. Reeves couldn't reach it. Weger is able to poke it around the boards. And Ball sends it up the right side. Flames tip it out. Kadri's back on the ice. He stick handles down the left side into the Shark zone. Trying to hand it to the middle. Good job by Goodrow to get that stick on it and deflect it out as the Sharks start the line change. San Jose will circle back into their own zone to grab the loose puck. And Kurashev stepping onto the ice right now. Also stepping on right now. Graf, and here comes. Is Macklin Celebrini stepping on? He should be.
5: Yeah, it's
1: here he comes.
5: Yep.
1: So this is the line configuration change from the start of the game. We began with Celebrini, Smith, and Sherwood, but now we've got Celebrini, Graf, and Kurashev. On left side, Kurashev playing smartly tonight. Feeds behind the net, Celebrini. Stick handles to the corner. Sends it back toward the point. Capped in by Klingberg. A little bit too hard of a pass. Trying to get it back there to Macklin. So the Sharks have to regroup in the neutral zone. Orlov back to Celebrini. Moves down the left wing. Crosses the line. Puts on the brake. Slides to the middle of the ice. Chance for Kurashev. Tipped away. Kurashev, good defensive play there on Backlund. Keeps it in the offensive half of the ice. As the Sharks start to change the D, that's a good job by Kurashev to keep the puck in the Calgary end of the rink. Flames with the puck. Move it out, though. Skating right to left. Here's a pass. Beecher down the left side. Guns one on net. And the stop made there at a cover by Askarov.
5: You mentioned earlier that you liked Kurashev's game away from the puck, and you're absolutely right. He's done a very good job checking, stealing pucks off guys, making good defensive plays in his own zone. I like that he is one of those guys we talked about playing belligerent defense, and it's not just in his own zone.
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1: I'm Dan Rusinowski with Drew Amenda. Here comes Michael Misa up the right. A little drop pass to Foley. Guns one on net. Good save from the right circle. Again by Dustin Wolf, who has been, without question, Calgary's best player tonight.
5: And a good play coming out of the zone. And then Michael Misa leading the play, drop pass to Toffoli. Michael Misa heads straight to the net, and the shot looking for a rebound. And then Klapka and Toffoli have a few words after that.
1: Face off to the left side of goaltender Wolf. 1-1 the score. 3:51 gone by in the third. The Misa, Toffoli, and Eklund line is back out there. And Toffoli is going to have to step in and take the draw against Frost as Misa was thrown out. Frost, the centerman, wins the faceoff for Calgary. Pass to Coleman near side from Ball. Coleman moves it out. Long toss across the rink. Here comes Weger into the zone. Guns one toward the net. Good save. Made there by Askarov, who did the splits on Weger's very hard shot. Flames keep it in behind the San Jose net. Sharks a little bit out of sorts here in the early going in the third. They've got to get it back together as Calgary is pushing hard. Ball keeps it in. Down the left side with Frost. He stick handles. Checked enough by Toffoli to allow Liljegren to keep in and lift it over the defense and get it down the ice. No icing. And the Sharks will get a change, which is something they desperately needed right there. Flames throw it out. Uyghur to Kadri. Down the right to Zary. With speed across the line. Makes the move on Klingberg. Uh-oh, got the stick in on him. No penalty, though. It was a loss of an edge, not a trip against Zary. So Klingberg skates out with the puck and looks for a man to pass it to. Finds his defensive partner Orloff at the blue line, and he just tipped it forward, but nobody there really for the Sharks to control. So San Jose regroups back to their own blue line, and there's Dmitry Orloff with it. Orloff looking for Wenberg. Tried to force it, blocked there by a couple of players, Farabee and also Backlund. Now it's off the stick of Wenberg. Here comes Klapka down the right. Gains the shark zone on the right wing. Turns away from the check. Good job by Sherwood to skate all the way across the ice to intercept that. He looks for a breaking Will Smith at center, but that'll be it broken up by Calgary's White Cloud. And the Flames move in. A chance. They score! Zary had a man in front. Fired the puck. That little bit of chaos in front of Askarov might have caused him to miss the puck for a split second. And Calgary, on a shot by Zary, takes the 2-1 lead.
5: All that was out of poor neutral zone play, poor neutral zone puck management. Not making the right plays in the neutral zone, turning it over not once, not twice, but four times in the neutral zone. And the Sharks not able to do anything but have the Flames reattack, and it's a real simple play. They're backing up. Not a good sequence for San Jose, even though they played a pretty solid hockey game. The second goal goes by Yaroslav, and the Sharks have got to get their game back, Danny.
1: That they do. If Zary gets credit for that goal, and I think he will, although there was a man in front, that'll be his 10th of the year. Mikhail Backlund will get the primary assist on that play. And I think, was that Klapka who got the second one?
5: He was there, he was there in the neutral zone, and then he was the guy driving the net.
1: So, icing here against the Sharks. I don't want to say the wheels have totally fallen off the cart here, but they've got to get their groove back.
5: What did Ryan Warsawski tell us today? The fact that he just wants them to go play. One of our Toyota keys to the game. And he said specifically that the goal goes in against you, shake it off. Just go play. Don't be worried about what the score is. Don't be worried about how you're going to get it back. Just keep playing.
1: Okay, there's plenty of time. Only 5:45 gone by in the third. Calgary with a 2-1 lead. Once again, that is goal number 10 on the season for Connor Zary from Backlund, and Jan Kuznetsov getting credit for the second assist, but give Klapka credit for being in front of the goal. Off the faceoff now, dumped down the ice by the Sharks. They tip it into the Calgary zone. Uyghur back to get it. Eludes the forecheck. Backlund far side. Long pass. A little too far for Klapka. Goes all the way down. This should be icing. No! They're waving it off.
5: Didn't like Vinny's turn. And then a turnover here.
1: Now a turnover by Desharnais as he couldn't clear it out. Celebrini hit hard in the corner by Klapka, but he managed to get it up ice. And here comes Dickinson moving on the attack. He exchanges with Kurashev. Dickinson in deep. Looks for a man in front. Knocked away there by the stick of the goaltender, Wolf, and cleared back down the ice by Calgary. This one is going to be icing against the Flames. So maybe the Sharks can get a fresh set of guys out there, the people that they want, although looking at who's already out there, I suppose they're going to put Mises' line out. Why not?
5: Yeah, they're changing it up. They're putting Mises' line out and Klingberg with Orloff.
1: Good decision, in my opinion. This line combination has looked good today. Misa setting up Toffoli for the Sharks' only goal with Ferraro. Ferraro taking a seat on the bench this time. Off the faceoff, Eklund controls back to the point. Orloff shoots.
7: Welcome to the Stanley Cup Playoff Report. Here are Dan Rusinowski and Drew Remenda.
1: All of a sudden, it's all over. The Stanley Cup playoffs have concluded. We have a Stanley Cup champion. It is the Carolina Hurricanes for 2026, the second time the Hurricanes have won the Stanley Cup. First time in 20 years, back when Brett Hedekin was skating around the ice with Rod Brind'Amour as a teammate, and now Brind'Amour does it as a head coach. Drew, your initial thoughts on what we saw.
8: Dominance by the Carolina Hurricanes. You know, first of all,
5: They only lost three games the entire playoffs, and the two of them in this series. They absolutely shut down the Vegas Golden Knights. Last night's game, the final game, was a clinic. Interesting thing about Rod Brindamore, he's the first person since Toe Blake to win the Stanley Cup as a captain and then as a coach of the same team, which is pretty cool.
8: That's amazing.
5: It's amazing, right? There's so many different stats that I've read about today and saw last night. But the way that Carolina got it done was team. They were so tough defensively. They were so north all the time. Every time they got the puck, they didn't waste east-west time. They just went forward all the time. There was nothing strategically puzzling about them. Like, Vegas couldn't figure out, well, how are they doing that? They just did what they do. And we've seen it for the years that Rod Brindamore has coached that team, be able just to keep pushing forward and be relentless. That's what they were. And then the story of Bussy. Brandon Bussy's an amazing story. Jordan Staal's an amazing story. Mitch Marner is a great story. The way that this series turned out was so much fun to watch, but in the end, the best team and starting in the third period of game three, they proved that they were the best team moving forward. It wasn't even close at the end.
8: No, it really wasn't, and it really surprised me. I mean, in one sense, that I thought that Vegas would give it a little bit more of a fight at the end, but you know what? The way that they play, I just think we started to see after about game four that they were starting to show cracks in the armor. They were running out of gas.
5: Yep, they sure were. It was mentioned last night. Ray Ferraro talked about it. You know, that long rest that Carolina had to start the second round, from the first round to the second round, in the end, it didn't help them out in that first game against Montreal. But then after that, that rest, that recuperation, that ability to be able to re-energize certainly proved to be positive for them in the last two games, especially last night. You could see, and I think it was a great point by you, Danny, you could see that Vegas could not get to that next level, could not play at that pace that Carolina kept pushing and pushing and pushing.
8: What kind of lesson does this give to the San Jose Sharks as they try to build themselves into a team that kind of does what Vegas does in that they're going to be tough to play against and they're going to be a bigger, stronger team along with speed, but then again, needs to be also like Carolina to withstand everything?
5: I think the biggest lesson that the Sharks can take is that you need more than just one or two guys. When you look at the Vegas Golden Knights, they depend heavily on five guys for their output. But when Jack Eichel had not scored, and to be fair to Jack, two crossbars and a couple of posts and I don't know how many chances, and Tomáš Hertl didn't score, and they couldn't really ever find, and Marner in games four and five, zero goals. I'm sorry, and five and six, zero goals. It shows you that you need everybody. And the Carolina Hurricanes got contributions from everybody. Although I didn't like Svechnikov's game pretty much the whole series, he did have three power play goals, and he had a couple in game five that really, really mattered. Aho, I thought he wasn't very strong, but he had big plays and big moments where he contributed on the power play, and again in game five when they needed him. Jacob Slavin, oh my goodness me, that guy is a defenseman. He's not a guy who's going to put up a lot of points, but he gave the top players for Carolina fits, especially Marner and Eichel, always making sure he checked the puck off their stick. He was fantastic. So I think the big thing that Mike Greer and his staff have already taken away, they understand this, we need more than just Macklin and Will. You need everybody to I hate the term, but I'll use it anyway, buy into the way that
9: everybody needs to do what they do in order to be successful. If your A game has got to be an impact game, whatever you do well, whatever strength you have, play to that strength, but within the team structure, which we've heard Ryan Warsawski say all the time.
8: All the time. And if I may also say that the Toronto Maple Leafs and the Edmonton Oilers have learned one other lesson, and that is to be proactive, not reactive.
9: Yep, absolutely. And you got to give them, you got to give credit to Eric Tulsky and the staff for bringing in the guys that they brought in. And they purposely searched. It was said last night that they don't bring somebody in and try to put the square peg in the round hole, because Carolina, as we saw, plays a very certain way, and you have to play that way if you're going to be successful. Mikko Rantanen did not want to play that way, could, but he didn't want to, and he was switched out for Logan Stankoven. Now he came in and he fits perfectly. Last night, his game was phenomenal last night. That guy is relentless. It's ridiculous. He and Blake are crazy good at how hard they check. He and Taylor, and Taylor all there too. But they purposely search out guys who will play the again, right way for Rod Brind'Amour. And that's what makes them so successful. Everybody kind of checks their ego at the door, and then they go play as a unit of 20 guys, but they all play together. They are the definition of connected.
8: Well, let's connect ourselves to the review of the game, which began with a Taylor Hall goal that got things started for Carolina.
10: Now, here's a chance for Hall. Breaks in, gets his head, scores! Taylor Hall gets Carolina on the board. He got loose, and the man leads the Canes in points, puts Carolina in the lead. It's 1-0.
11: Jacob Slavin, on what would have been a delayed offside, held the puck for an extra split second. And in that process, he knew that Taylor Hall was behind the Vegas defense. Hall was posted up at the far blue line along the Vegas bench, and then Hall wires it by. Carter Hart below the glove. Great shot location. Slavin, with his hockey IQ, held that puck just long enough for Hall getting behind the Vegas defense to materialize and maximize.
8: So it's not just Jacob Slavin poke-checking the puck off of the offensive players at the blue line. It's making decisions like that. I thought that was a great description by our friend Trip Tracy.
9: Yep, and Vegas got pushing forward. Taylor Hall, smartly, who was actually injured on the previous play, well, hurt on the previous play, was in difficulty on the bench, comes back out. Taylor, very smart, always has been a smart player. He gets behind the D. Slavin, perfect pass up to him. Great shot. And, you know, Carter Hart, who was heavily criticized, allowing 4 goals in each of the last five, in the first 5 games, never been done before in the National Hockey League. They needed him to make that save. And although he played well yesterday, I'll give him credit, he played well yesterday, but they needed him to make those big saves, and he never made them. And here's an interesting stat, Danny, is that in game-clinching and opportunities, in games where a team has the opportunity to clinch the Stanley Cup, when they score first, they were 34-0 going into last night, and then Taylor Hall made it 35-0. So if you score first when you've got an opportunity to clinch, 35-0.
8: That's amazing. Pretty devastating. That is incredible.
9: Isn't it?
8: And that's really that one of the key stories to this Hurricanes team, the tenacity, the ability to hang on to a lead. And again, as we look at the Sharks the last couple of years, that's a process that they're at times still learning.
9: Yeah, but they were much better this year, weren't they? This past season, I should say.
8: Without question. They were really much better. The first year that Ryan Warsawski was behind the bench, they had to get through some of that. But that's the process that these teams are going to. And speaking of process, how about Brandon Bussey with a big save on Brett Howden when it was 1-0?
10: Michael will drift back with it. Aho goes for a clearing now. There's a break coming in. Howden shoots. Bussey makes the save. A stand-up save on Howden by Brandon Bussey.
11: How calm was that against a guy who's been an electrifying goal scorer? Just went down partially with his left knee. Oh, did he ever make that look cool?
8: He was pretty cool in the net, given the fact that it was his first 2 career playoff starts in the Stanley Cup final, and how good was that to get a shutout for him?
9: He was fantastic. And boy, what a, listening to him talk after, and what a intelligent, articulate, well thought young man. He was, when he was asked about, you know, why did you keep doing this? Because it took him a long time to get here. It took him a long time to get where he needed to go. And he went, because I love the game. He said, I absolutely love the game. And you just got to keep your head down. You got to persevere. You got to keep going. And he was fantastic. It was great to see with his family and him, and the absolute humility he had and gratitude he had for the organization, but also the love he had for Freddie Anderson, because he made a point of saying, we're not here without Freddie. Freddie got us here. It was so cool.
8: That really was cool. And of course, Anderson, as it turned out, would be the first person that Captain Jordan Staal handed the Stanley Cup to, which he announced on national television in the United States before he did it. Meanwhile, though, before we get to that, Brandon Bussey continued his heroics at this point. End of the first period, Pavel Dorofeev came in and had a really good chance.
10: Played out in front. Bussey gets across on Dorofeev with 2 seconds left. And that's how the period will come to an end. Oh, dear, Bussey, what a save to keep the Canes in the lead at the end of the first.
8: And that's to your point, Drew, is that Carter Hart couldn't make that one save, just not quite there. But Bussey was there on Dorofeev, and he was there a number of times on a lot of other people. We already talked about the save that he made on Brett Howden. So there we were at the end of one. It was 1-0. And then the second period, and it would be Jackson Blake that would make it 2-0.
10: And now Stankoven with a turnover out in front for Blake. Still loose. Stankoven shot. Save Hart. Second chance for Stankoven. Save Hart. Now they wind up the score! Jackson Blake in the slot, and it's 2-0. Carolina. Oh, Blake having a great postseason and puts the Canes up to a large 2-0 lead. 6:29 left in the second.
11: Unleash the hounds, because that shift from Blake, Stankoven, and Hall, it started and ended with both guys just hounding the puck. Started on the wall, then they got to the middle, then they retrieved the puck, and Logan was the guy to do it. Jackson Blake found himself in the high slot after all of that hound work and was able to beat Carter Hart to the glove side. Both goals, Hall and now Blake to the glove side. Unleash the hounds on that shift.
8: Well, you have to unleash the hounds, and it also brings up another point. You have to have those depth guys really rise to the occasion. They really weren't the top line for the Hurricanes in the regular season, but they were the top line in the playoffs.
9: Yep, and it was Tracy, again, outstanding job on describing that. That's exactly what happened. They were just all over the puck. Stankoven would not give up on it. He was the guy who was driving that particular play, and he and Blake worked so well together. But that line just were able just to do what we've seen great teams do, where you have to find depth. You have to have depth, number one, but you have to have that depth be able to step up when they're given the opportunity. And because Aho's line wasn't playing that well, there was a little bit of a switch that Rod Brind'Amour had to make, but he kept that line together. And that line was the one that led them to the championship.
8: Well, the goaltending of Bussey continued to be a factor, and you know that the Vegas Golden Knights weren't going to quit with the score 2-0, especially a lot of time left in the game. But as we talked about, it looked like the cracks in their foundation were beginning to show in terms of how much they could deal with, whether they had enough gas in the tank. And yet Tomas Hertl always seems to find a little bit of toothpaste in the tube, and he had a couple of really good chances, but Bussey would be there.
10: He'll get it to Eichel. Eichel, little high flip. Bussey gets a shoulder to it. Miller in the corner, plays it along the boards, deflected back, long drive, Bussey with a save, rebound out in front, Bussey, oh dear, Bussey, Tomas Hertl looks to the ground in dejection, and Brandon Bussey, another stop for the driver.
8: Now, to be fair, that puck was rolling a little bit on Hertl on that play, but still, Tomas Hertl right there trying to get this team back into the game, but it remained 2-0 in favor of the Vegas Golden Knights. Now let's get back to Jacob Slavin. Slavin with an amazing block or two. He already made that great decision on the first goal that turned out to be the Stanley Cup winning goal, but how about this play?
10: Hertl leaves this one out for Stone. Stone makes a move, drifts across. Oh, great play by Jacob Slavin, denying the pass. What a play. And the Canes will ice it, but they'll take it after another sensational defensive play by Jacob Slavin.
8: Yeah, Mark Stone thought that he was going to have a play there, but Slavin stepping up. And I'm always amazed at the ability of a defenseman to read the opportunity, when to pivot on your skates, and to step forward and get your stick in the way like he did on that play.
9: Jacob Slavin is my argument for why we need two trophies for defensemen, like they have two trophies for forwards or for scorers. They should have the Norris Trophy for the best defenseman. And then they should have the Bobby Orr Trophy for the defenseman with the most points. Because Jacob Slavin is defensively, if not the best guy out there, I'd like somebody to tell me who is the best defensive defenseman out there. He's phenomenal, that guy. Now he's got a gold medal and a Stanley Cup.
8: Oh, yeah, that's a good point. He becomes the second player in the history of the NHL to have a gold medal in the Olympics and a Stanley Cup in the same season. The other one, of course, is the legendary Ken Morrow, who not only did it that year for the Islanders in 1980, but then he won three more in a row. They had four straight Stanley Cups for the Islanders. I don't know if the Hurricanes can match that for Jacob Slavin, but boy, I'll tell you what, looking at this team, they're still an outstandingly strong club.
9: Yeah, they certainly are. They just do a lot right. I mean, when you look at the way that this series went, and yep, Vegas did push because, as you said, they're a very talented group, a team that has won before. And this is a team that has always been into the playoffs deep except for one season. So you look at three, Gary Bettman said it last night, three Stanley Cup finals in 9 years is absolutely phenomenal. An outstandingly run organization with really good players and really good staff, and they treat everybody very well that come to Vegas. What's your name? Bruce Cassidy. No, he's fine. He's getting big. But when you look at the way that they kept pushing and Bussy kept stopping them, you could see the body language. You could see the frustration level. You could see the fact that you could see on their faces, Danny, that they were starting to lose the belief that they could come back in that game. It just happens. The will gets just sucked out of you because no matter what you're doing, the other team's stopping it or they're preventing you from doing it. From Slavin's check to Bussy's saves to guys blocking shots everywhere. And you could see as the game was going on, especially in that third period, as much as Vegas was trying and doing everything they couldn't find anything positive at the end of that rainbow.
8: Well, Rod Brind'Amour talked about that idea of the seeds of doubt being planted, and he says it doesn't matter if you're winning or losing, you still feel them.
12: Well, you always have doubt. I mean, listen, it creeps in all the time, and especially because I felt like we had this team could have done this many, many times, you know. Something just go off the rails a little, and I always thought it was the injuries, like we just were missing key pieces, and you can't win. When you get to the end, if key pieces are out, it's just too hard. And we were fortunate this year that didn't really happen. So that's a big deal.
8: Vegas kept pushing, but Jack Eichel had another unbelievable chance on a 2-on-0 that we'll remember for a long time.
13: Great effort by Hurdle and Marner to keep it in. How low? Eichel! It did not go!
14: Stone puts it on the tee. And Eichel, for the second time in this series, at this end of the ice, on the power play, beats Bussy, and he rings it straight off the crossbar.
8: And that puck rang off the crossbar so fast and so angularly that nobody was sure for a second if it actually did that or not.
9: Yeah, and it was almost from the same spot where he did it in Game 5. Jack Eichel has not scored a goal in the two Stanley Cup finals he's played in. The look on his face after that one, to me, said it all. Absolutely said it all, because that would have changed the game. That would have definitely put a lot of pressure on Carolina, and because Vegas was pushing. They were in the zone. They were trying to get shots. They were trying. Like I said earlier, nothing was happening for them. But if they're able to get that one, oh my goodness, things change, and that building comes to life. And we've been in there when they're roaring, and it's, oh my goodness, you feel like you can never, you know, beat everybody when you're playing when Vegas is starting to go. But that one off the crossbar, that was, I don't want to say the death knell, but it was starting to sound close.
8: It was the beginning of the seeds of doubt going to the Vegas side, certainly. And a couple of notes about Eichel. Number one, he only scored two goals, as you mentioned, in the entire playoffs, forgetting about the final. But in the playoffs this year, he had 20 assists. And that's more assists 20. Than all players except for Jackson Blake and Mitchell Marner had points.
9: But again, that's the, you know, Tomas Hertl, what did he end up with in this finals? One goal? And so you look at the guys in the final. It takes everybody to get there. And we know that, that scoring and guys who score, it comes in waves. But they couldn't ever get their stars going as far as putting the puck in the net on a regular basis. Like I was saying to you before we started, from the third period of game three to the end of the series, the Vegas Golden Knights were outscored. Remember, they were up 4-0 in game three going into the third period. They were outscored 16-6 from that point on. What? When you think about that, 16-6 from the third period of game three on to the final, to the end. That your big guys just couldn't connect for you. And I don't think it's a coincidence that Brandon Bussey came in the third period of game three and then helped finish the job for the Carolina Hurricanes in net.
8: No coincidence whatsoever, and Rod Brind'Amour said as much coming down toward the end when he met with the media.
12: Unbelievable. I don't think that you're right. I mean, it kind of just got a little bit overlooked. But, I mean, every start, like, this is kind of strange. Like, every start that he's had for us has been like that. And it's just been, we're good. No stress, making saves. You know, like, from day one that he showed up. So I don't know. We got, you know, sometimes you get lucky in sports. You know, you do have to have that. That was a lucky waiver pickup that just happened at the right time. And here you go, you know. But that's also a good story about people that take advantage of your opportunity. You know, it didn't just happen. Like, he had to make it happen, and he certainly did.
8: He earned it, didn't he?
9: Yep. A great soundbite from Rod Brind'Amour there. But I love that at the end. It didn't just happen. And nothing in the NHL just happens. You got to make it happen for a player. And Carolina was able to do that. And the individuals were able to do that. From Taylor Hall to Brandon Bussey, they were able to make it happen.
8: Well, it all came down to the end, and the net was empty for the Vegas Golden Knights. The desperation was on. They really pushed as hard as they could, in many ways reminiscent of the Sharks pushing as hard as they could to stay alive against Pittsburgh. But Pittsburgh was just a little bit better in 2016, and Carolina certainly was a little bit better this time. Nikolaj Ehlers got the puck and jammed it into the empty net.
10: Now the faceoff at center ice. Net still empty for Vegas. And now here's a turnover. A chance for Ehlers. Bingo! 3-0 Carolina. And you can start to polish the Stanley Cup. The Canes right now are 68 seconds away from winning their second NHL title.
8: And win it they would, as Phil Pritchard had the cup spiffy as they brought it out, as they always do. And, of course, the actual sight of the Stanley Cup is something to see. But before they brought it out, a very special presentation from Gary Bettman.
15: The Conn Smythe Trophy is awarded to the most valuable player in the playoffs. This year's recipient has played for the Carolina Hurricanes longer than any other player. He tied a record for a goal-scoring streak in the final. And his face-off percentage win of almost 70% almost actually sets a record. And finally, Jordan Staal, you are the oldest player to win the Conn Smythe Trophy.
8: Congratulations, old man Staal. But boy, was he
9: so
8: great. It was great to see. And, of course, the whole family of the Staals out there, his brother Mark Staal and Eric were there. Eric, of course, was on the team in 2006 when the Hurricanes won it the last time. And he was briefly back with the Hurricanes for a little bit. But unfortunately, in his second swan song, it didn't happen with the two brothers winning the cup together. And Jordan Staal, the captain of the Canes, talked about finally getting the cup with Eric in the building but not in the dressing room.
16: Yeah, no, it's exactly right. Me and Eric were talking about it on the ice already. You know, the plan was to do it together, you know, obviously, and it didn't work out, but no, it's life sometimes. And, you know, I obviously, especially now, happy I stuck around. I believed in the culture. I believed in what we were trying to build in Carolina. And I was just, you know, an amazing feeling to be able to build something like that. And then top it all off with this is, I mean, it's an absolute dream come true.
8: Well, he had his kids right next to him during the news conference, and he says that the family atmosphere that's been created in Carolina was critical to making this work.
16: Yeah, it's important. I mean, I mean, Roddy's been talking about, you know, RC5 stuff. It's, you know, compete consistently, but it's caring too, right? And you can't care for each other unless you don't get to know each other and you become a family. And I think our group, you know, cares so much because we came a family. And this is really family, but in that room is the same feeling. And, you know, I wanted to win that thing so bad, but I wanted to win it so much more for everyone else in that room and how much they deserved it and how hard they've all worked. It just gives me chills that we were able to pull it off for each other, and family was a big, big reason.
8: Isn't that awesome?
9: Ryan Reeves said to us earlier this year, you can't win unless you love each other. That's why culture is so important. When I heard Jordan Staal say what he said that last night, I thought immediately of Ryan Reeves and what he told us. And you can't get it any plainer than that. You can't. If you're wondering why teams win the championships, it's because of that. They're a family. They're together. They're playing for each other. And that's the one lesson you want to learn. That's the lesson you learn.
8: What did Brad Brindamore think was the major difference in this playoff series?
12: Tough to put it on one thing. I don't know what the difference was. I think it was our time. You know what I mean? Like, we weren't going to be denied. Like, it was just, I just saw it. I mean, all playoffs. Like, it was just, not that it felt any really different, but it kind of did from the past when we had, I think, the additions that we made. Like, we were a threat. We had, like, you know, Nikolai, like, he could score at any time. That was just, you know, Keandre Miller adding was just like a big monster back there. Like, it was just the little things that we did, I think, made the difference. So it's hard to put it on one thing. It's probably a little bit of everything.
8: Any investment, too, part of it. Five players on this roster: Jordan Martinuk, Jordan Staal, Andrei Svechnikov, Jacob Slavin, and Sebastian Aho, all there for the full 8 years that Rod Brindamore was the coach. And Staal talked about how special it was that they won together.
16: Yeah, that's definitely a huge part of it. I mean, this core group, I love those guys, man. I mean, they bring it every day, and they compete, and they're their family. I mean, to be able to keep grinding, keep going, keep pushing, and get beat down again and not get it and regroup and go again and finally pull this off, it's a dream come true. It's indescribable.
8: It's a dream that everybody has that works or plays in the NHL. And Drew, I'm looking forward to the years coming ahead as we've come to the conclusion of another season here. But this is what the Sharks are working for.
9: Yep, exactly. And most of us after last year understand that the Sharks are on the right path. But as the guy said at the end, and Mike Greer said at the end, and Ryan Morsowski, and Caroline is a great evidence of it, it's still going to take some time. But you have to be there, and you have that time. You have to take that journey together. And Sharks and the Sharks fans and us, we get to take that journey together. Frankly, Danny, I can't wait till puck drop in October.
8: I can't wait either, and it's a joy to be on the journey with you, Drew. Great stuff back during the course of this playoff, and we will see you over the summer.
9: Absolutely. Going to be fun.
8: So long, folks.
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8: Today's episode of Where Are They Now takes a stroll down memory lane with defenseman Dan Boyle, one of the top players at that position in Sharks franchise history. We begin with a unique personal discussion. His name is Dan Boyle, but he's French. Let's get the history of that.
20: My name is actually Daniel. That's what I was born with. And then, so I went to French elementary school, French high school. But I learned my English two ways. A, watching TV, watching hockey, and B, on my hockey team. So my hockey teams were mostly English Anglophones. So I just kind of picked up the language like that. And eventually, 18 years later, I got a scholarship to go to Miami of Ohio. And that was really my first English class that wasn't English, like, you know, the as you take, say, Spanish or French, your once a week type of thing. I would have English class once a week. So thankfully, I picked it up pretty easily. And I'm more comfortable today speaking English than I am in French, but I still have a, you know, French family back home. And so whenever I go back or speak to them, I usually speak French, but eventually dropped the Daniel and just went with Dan and kind of went with that.
21: 4 years at Miami of Ohio, you had a tremendous career there, obviously. And but what, at what time did you start to think that maybe you might even try to play pro hockey?
20: Again, not a funny story, but I mean, I had a great 4 years there. I was consistently up there in the Hobey Baker Award voting. I never won it. I was a finalist, I think, a couple years. Won CCHA Best Defenseman a couple years. But still, I still wasn't getting drafted. Guys that were, how can I say this nicely, that were not nowhere near as good as me were getting drafted, and it was tough. And I just, honestly, I still, even after doing what I was doing in college, I didn't think I was going to play pro. And I started shifting my focus to maybe playing in Europe. There were, you know, certain guys making a decent living, you know, going out and playing in Europe. And that's kind of what I thought. I mean, I was still, not going to lie, I was still waiting and hoping to get drafted. But back then, I think there were like 10 or 11 or 12 rounds. And, but, you know, it still blows my mind to this day that, you know, no team could have picked me in the last round, you know. But so I just kind of, my focus kind of was like, well, maybe I can, you know, have some sort of a career in Europe. And that's kind of what my focus was as I continued playing, you know, the 4 years there.
21: It's really ironic that that very first year of pro hockey, you were playing in Cincinnati, not really that far from Miami of Ohio, but you ended up with the Kentucky Thoroughblades and you got introduced to the Sharks organization under a bizarre series of circumstances. How did that happen?
20: Yeah, it's God, it's such a crazy trajectory I've had or life, I guess. So I ended up signing with Florida. They, you know, they sent me down right away. And their farm team at the time was in New Haven, Connecticut. That's where they send their, you know, up and comers. Well, they don't send me there. They loan me to this team in Lexington, Kentucky. There's four of us. We call ourselves the Rejects. There was four of us that get sent out to Lexington, Kentucky, which at the time was San Jose's farm team. So here I am, you know, a reject from Florida being sent to another team that wants to develop as third players. You know, I ended up playing with, you know, Nabby, ended up playing with Scott Hannon, Jared Scaldi, Mike Craig, a lot of guys that I kind of, you know, were with the Santa, Stephen Gwala, you know, a lot of guys that were, you know, kind of were with the Sharks at the time. So
21: Smitty,
20: the group, yeah. Oh yeah. Smitty. Sorry. So, I mean, there was a ton, Matt Bradley, there was a bunch of guys. But the greatest part of the story was, you know, Sumner's, sorry. He was the coach. I think it was his first or second year. And I'm thinking, oh man, he's not going to play the Florida guys. His deal is, you know, he's got to develop his San Jose guys prospects. But from the day I got there, I think the first game I played 30 minutes, and I don't think I played less than that for the whole half of the year that I was there before I got called up. So thanks to Roy and his staff, because you know, they were about winning games. They didn't care where guys were drafted, where they were from. You know, they were a huge part in me taking that next step. And from the day I played my first game with Lexington, like I said, I think I was playing 30 minutes a night, and it just took off from there.
21: I always remember when you were playing there, your nickname there was Rockin' Dan Boyle, because yeah. you had the long hair and you were into the rock and roll all the time. What was that all about?
20: Yeah. I had long hair in college, and then I got to Lexington, and again, those guys all kind of are part of a brotherhood. They're, you know, they're part of the Sharks, and here we are, the four rejects coming in, but the guys took to me pretty well, pretty quickly. I had the long hair, and all of a sudden I'm a rookie and I'm in charge of playing music in the locker room. So back then there was no iPhone, iPod. So they gave me, I forget how much money. I think they gave me a couple $100, and I ended up going to a CD store, bought a bunch of CDs, and mainly what I like, but, you know, tried to stay, you know, somewhat normal, because I do like some weird stuff, and ended up being kind of the DJ there for, again, I think I was there for about 50 some games before I got called up. So, I just became, they called Rockin' Dan Boyle somehow. I don't know who gave me that nickname, but it kind of stuck.
21: Yeah, but that parlayed later into a radio show, I think you did with the Tampa Bay Lightning. Isn't that true?
20: Yeah. That's true. Yeah. Again, I mean, this is an awesome interview. I don't know if people are going to want to listen, but I'm enjoying talking about this. But I met, was it 98 Rock or 94 Rock? I don't know. It was the main rocks. It was the main station in Tampa at the time. And they approached me to do a radio show, like an hourly radio show. And I was pretty hesitant. but I said, let's give it a go. I figured no one would listen, but let's give it a try. And I think I did it like 3 or 4 weeks in a row. And the next thing you know, it was the most listened to hour on that radio station, which was like on Sunday night at 7, which was kind of like a weird time slot. But people just, I guess, you know, like, we chatted about hockey, and I played. At that time, I had an iPod, and I would just bring my iPod and basically would tell them which 7-8 songs to play. And it was a mixture of talking hockey, listening to music, talking about music. And I ended up doing it for the whole year, because it was the year that I hurt my wrist that year, and I was out. So ended up being a blessing in disguise, and kind of gave me something to do on those long days.
21: Was that a year? I remember you had a freak accident, a skate fell and hit you in the wrist. Yeah, what happened?
20: Yeah. Preseason game, come in after the game. And to this day, we hang our, oh no, nobody can see me here, but you hang your skates in the NHL locker rooms. You hang your skates up high. And the hooks now, because of my injury, they have a little turn to them, so the skates can't fall off. But back then it was just a balancing act. And again, I put my skates on those hooks 1,000 times, but that one particular day, I didn't put them on quite right. We had some heavy bins underneath, put whatever I was getting undressed, put everything underneath. And then when I slammed the bottom part, the skate fell off the rack, and sliced my wrist open, sliced all three tendons, and I ended up missing, God, I don't know, 40 some games that year. And freak accident, man. And but yeah, just another one of those interesting things that I went through in my career.
21: By then you were an established NHL player, of course, but you went through the Florida Panthers for a couple of years, and then you got your first taste of playing in the NHL for that organization.

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1: I ended up finishing the whole season with Florida, and they didn't make the playoffs, so they sent me back to the minors for the playoffs. But ended up playing well. I'm playing a lot, and was pretty much a first, you know, I guess a 1-2 defenseman by the end of the year. But then fast forward to the next year, and maybe this is too much information, but, you know, I go from being a 1-2 with Robert Svela to out of the camp next year being the last cut. And I'll still remember this to this day. And Brian Murray looks at me and says, hey, he says, you're going to be an NHL player one day, just not today. He says, we're going with size. And there was a guy by the name of John Jacobin and Mike Wilson, I think, which were both guys that were 6'5", 6'6", 6'7". And he flat out said, hey, we're going with size. And so that was a tough moment, because after what I had proven for 40 games the year before, all of a sudden, with a snap of the finger, it was gone, and I was back in the minors again. So it was just another one of those hurdles I had to clear, both mentally and physically and emotionally. And it was tough, man. Any kid that thinks they've had it hard, I'm right there with you. I've gone through some rough times, and I know what it's like to feel low. So.
2: Did that make you a better person, though, and a better pro overall?
1: Probably. I mean, you know, you got a lot of guys now that are, you know, coming out of juniors right in the NHL, right on their planes, you know, sipping their mimosas, flying first class. I've done a lot of, you know, I did a lot of work. I was in the minors for basically 2 years. Like I said, went from being a 1-2 to being back in the minors, and kind of went back and forth a few times. And went through three different coaches in Florida. You know, Mike Keenan, who is well known, was horrible. I don't mind saying it. He was a horrible coach and a horrible person to me anyways. And, you know, had Dwayne Sutter, which wasn't any easier. And so it was a rough go for a while, but it certainly eventually made me appreciate, when I was eventually traded to Tampa, it eventually made me appreciate what I had, and it also can help me sympathize with some of these young guys going up always. You know, when you're a first rounder, you don't know what it's like for a guy to not get drafted. So it allowed me to, you know, help some young guys along the way when they were getting sent down, kind of letting them know, hey, it happens and you'll be back up here.
2: So you go from Terry Murray to Dwayne Sutter to Mike Keenan, and then you go to Tampa and you get John Tortorella. And you kind of met your match there in a way. Torts has got quite a reputation over the years, but the one thing I've always known about him, because he was with me in New Haven, Connecticut before he got started, was he cared about his players and he wanted to win. And that seemed to fit you pretty well.
1: Yeah. So Rick Dudley was the GM that got me there. Rick was gone by the time I got there. So I officially never had a chance to thank him. Still haven't met him to this day, but he's the one that got me over there. Torts didn't have a clue who I was, but they were the last place team at the time. I think Florida might have been 30th. Tampa was like 29th or 28th. And it was halfway through the season. They weren't going to make the playoffs. So it was kind of one of those trial half the season. Say, just kind of let the players play. And again, I went from being a healthy scratch for like 15 games in a row under Keenan to playing 28, 29 minutes a night under Torts. And I think I surprised him. I think I surprised most of the people in Tampa. I don't think they expected that. And like you said, Torts is very hard to play for, but he respects work ethic. I think he's got a good eye for talent, although he doesn't see the game as I did. And we had, you know, we butted heads certainly along the way, but he's got an eye for talent. He knows what he wants. And also, you know, I have to say that Craig Ramsey was the assistant coach and the D coach. And I think that balance of Torts and him made a difference, because, you know, for every Torts, I think you need somebody that's a little different, and that's

0: where I think Rammer was obviously very significant in his role and me being a better player.
1: Was it like being transported out of your body when you were skating around with the Stanley Cup in the air?
0: Yeah. I mean, for me, the most exciting moment that I can remember was I wasn't on the ice the last 20 seconds, but that last kind of 15, 10 seconds where I just kept, it was like a tennis match looking at the clock and what was going on the ice. It was a one goal game. So from that last 20 seconds to the buzzer to me jumping on the ice and jumping into a crowd of people, that was kind of the surreal moment. I think I eventually came back down to earth by the time I got the cup. But certainly that the 30 seconds or so was that was just the most insane moment of my career.
2: Where Are They Now continues its discussion with Sharks alumnus Dan Boyle. Dan joined the Sharks in 2008. He knew a lot about San Jose as a team, but not much about it as a city.
0: It's kind of twofold. As far as place to live, I didn't know anything. When you fly into San Jose, you stay downtown. You go to the rink, you kind of come back at the Fairmont, I think, right there. You don't get to see very much. So I didn't really know a whole lot. So that was a little bit of a you know, left it up to chance a little bit. As far as the team goes, they had been a successful team for many years. Obviously, I wanted to go and have a chance at winning again. I knew this was going to be a good opportunity. You know, obviously with the guys that they had, the guys that they were bringing in, I knew there was an opportunity there. And unlike my trade to Tampa, where I was kind of a nobody and, you know, wasn't really sure that they wanted me, besides Rick Dudley, obviously San Jose wanted me. And so I felt, you know, that want, and I appreciated that. And you know, besides not knowing anything about the area, I knew this is a team I wanted to play for. So it was, fell in love with it. We rented the first year in Willow Glen, and within, I think, 1 or 2 months, I looked at Amber. I said, "Hey, I think we're going to stay here long-term because, it's just an absolutely beautiful and amazing area, place to play, place to live." I mean, I can't say anymore. I mean, I'm still here today. So, it was a started off as a little bit of a chance, but obviously it worked out.
1: Well, it sure did. And not only were you a great player for the Sharks, but also you inculcated I think an attitude in the dressing room. You helped with all those veteran players. That one thing that you absolutely hate to do to this day is to lose at anything. If I'm out with you in the backyard hitting golf balls, you want to get closer to the hole than me. If I'm playing you in chess on the plane, you want to win in six moves. But do you think that desire to be competitive and to compete was one of your greatest assets?
0: I do. I wouldn't have made it 18 years if I didn't have that. I would have given up a long time ago. Some of the things we talked about, it would have been so much easier to just say, "Hey, I don't want any part of this. Let me just go get some sort of a job and make my 9 to 5, you know." So that is something that I believe is you're born with. I don't think you can teach that. You can try, but I think certain guys are just born with that a little bit more than others. And from a very early on, from very early age, my brother was 7 years older than me. It didn't matter. I wanted to beat him at everything we did. To this day, I mean, with my own kids, I maybe some parents might disagree with this type of parenting, but I make them work. I make them earn it, whatever we're doing. And I don't let them beat them. I don't let them beat me. Sorry, I should say. So, you know, I obviously make it fun. I make sure they're having a good time, but, I want to win at everything I do.
1: Are they competitive too?
0: My youngest a lot more than my oldest. Again, I don't want to push them in anything. I'm allowing them to find their way. But certainly my youngest, I think, has picked up some of that. She doesn't really like losing.
1: So you really found your way with the Sharks, certainly. And you found a place to live that you loved. Your family is here. And you also played for a pretty darn good hockey team that you went to the conference final a couple of years in a row. This was a team that you know, had Joe Thornton, Patrick Marleau. Your defensive partner, as I mentioned, for a lot of it was Douglas Murray, who's quite a personality. That was quite a personality-filled team, wasn't it?
0: It was, and I was fortunate. I was here for 6 years. I honestly, we were a legit contender for probably five of those 6 years. There might have been 1 year where we weren't as good, but I do get asked this a lot. But I mean, obviously, we didn't win the cup. That's the only thing that we didn't do, or I didn't do while I was here. But we certainly had a tremendous hockey team, one of the best I've played on. You could argue that the team, especially the first year I was here, the President Trophy team, could have beaten the Tampa team in 04, but it doesn't work like that in hockey. You know, there's bounces, there's health, there's luck, there's a lot of things that go into it. And we were just never able to win that last game. But some of the best teams I've been on were the 6 years I was here. I mean, just the talent, the personalities, like you said, the fans, the crowd, it was just an awesome, awesome experience.
1: Douglas Murray, was that one of the more unique D partners you've ever had?
0: Absolutely. Not only on the ice, but off the ice. He was, we were brothers on and off the ice. Just an amazing, amazing dude. Loved playing with him on the ice. I think everyone, you know, will probably remember the crankshaft and the big hits and, you know, the big body checks. But, you know, I think what a lot of people will probably underestimate is the way he sees the game. And I obviously see the game a lot differently than others. And, you know, some defense partners have a hard time playing with me because I'm kind of all over the place, but Cranky was always so easy to play with. And we just got along so, so great, not only on the ice, but off the ice. And, you know, he thought the game for a big bruising guy, he wanted to make plays. And I think that was definitely underrated as far as his game goes.
1: What's the experience like to be asked by your country to represent your country and then to go out and win the gold medal?
0: Yeah, I'll preface this by saying 4 years before I was at the top of my game, you can argue I was one of the better defensemen in the league. And I got the call from Wayne Gretzky only so he could tell me I was going to be on the taxi squad. So talk about another punch in the gut where I was, you know, felt this tremendous high for about 10 seconds when he told me I was named to Team Canada, and then a complete uppercut when he told me I was going to be on the taxi squad. So that was really, really, really tough for me. But my dad really encouraged me. My dad wanted me to go and get the experience. And so reluctantly I went, and unfortunately it was not a good showing for Team Canada. So it was tough to watch. And fast forward to 4 years later, I got the call and they told me I'm on the team. So not on the taxi squad, but playing. And then that was just an awesome phone call. And, again, to share with, you know, my teammates with Heater and Patty and Joe was tremendous. And then to have it be in Vancouver, was a surreal moment. And, obviously winning. I mean, it was winner or bust for us. Like the silver medal would not have been good for us Canadians to show our faces back home. So thank God we won. We won in dramatic fashion. And again, another memory that I'll cherish forever. But again, to go from where I was to winning that gold medal is a pretty surreal road.
1: How did you deal with the injury part of the game?
0: Yeah, thankfully, like I said, beside the wrist injury, nothing major, but you're right. That concussion is probably the hardest thing I had to deal with in my career. I think that season alone was my last year as a Shark. Statistically, not my best. On the ice, probably not my best, but I think I've talked about this before. A lot of people didn't know is I wasn't sleeping. You know, I had maybe an hour or two a night. You know, you got a back-to-back, you got 4 hours in your body of sleep, you know, over 40 games or 50 games or whatever it was. That's not a good thing. So although it wasn't a statistically good year or one that you might want to remember me as, I was very proud of that year because I overcame a lot of tough times that I had to deal with off the ice with the concussion and the sleep and the balance. And, eventually that got a little better, but it's still those last 2 years in New York, I was still struggling with sleep a lot. Wasn't as healthy as I wanted to be. So I think that was part of the fire going out a little bit too. I had two little girls, didn't want to move again. Wasn't sleeping well. I don't know if I should say, I am going to say this. I don't know if this is a good thing or a bad thing, but certain guys can fade away and become that fifth or sixth defenseman, seventh defenseman, and help the young guys come along. That's not me. I'm not good at that. I want to play in New York. I wanted to play more, and I had a reduced role, and some players can do that, and good on them. I just, again, talk about the competitiveness. I couldn't do that. I couldn't sit back and be a healthy scratch and play 15 minutes. And that's just not the way that I'm wired. So that was the other reason it was time for me to go. And it is what it is. I wish I could have gotten out on top, but I did a lot of great things. I played 18 years when I wasn't supposed to play one game. So I'm obviously proud of what I've accomplished.
1: You've been away from the game now for a couple of years. What about the game of hockey now? And as you look back at it, do you think that there is something you can still impart to the game and you might like to at some point?
0: Yeah. I mean, I didn't watch hockey the first year I retired, probably watched about five games the second year. And every year I'm watching a little bit more and more. I certainly watch during the playoffs. That's kind of when I get fired up. I don't know where I'm at with it. I sometimes question, trades or what I would do if I was a GM. So I think, I don't know when or if. I like the idea of maybe being involved in some way, shape, or form. I don't know if it's going to be a coach because I don't know. Doesn't mean you're going to be a good coach. You have to understand the players. But I like the game played a certain way, I think. And I think sometimes coaches rob players of that instincts. I think when it becomes very robotic, I struggle with that. So I really enjoy watching players that play the game the right way, but they also play it creatively in the way it's meant to be played, which is how we grew up, having fun, being competitive, playing the game the right way. So if anything, I'd like to be involved in making sure we preserve that. I when I watch football and I watch coaches that never go for it on fourth and one, it drives me bananas. It drives me nuts. I understand there's reasons for that once in a while, but I've always been the type of guy that wants to swing the bat. I'm using all the analogies now, but, so I don't know in what shape or form I would be involved, but I want to make sure that we preserve the game the way it's supposed to be played. And sometimes at times I feel like coaches, take that away because, their job is to win games. It's not about style points. They want to win games. And I don't know. I think I went off track a little bit there, but yeah, I'd like to be involved in some shape or form at some point, because I obviously still love the game and want to give back.
1: You're passionate about it. You were a great player and you have a lot to give. And I know that, the guys on the team that are on the team now that were still there when you were there speak so highly of their time with you and with great respect, people like Logan Couture and Patty Marleau and so forth. And isn't it nice too, that, that the Sharks have an atmosphere that kind of enhances what you're talking about for the most part, where they allow guys to be themselves and allow them to be creative.
0: I do. I enjoy, I can't tell you how much I enjoy watching the game when players are, that there's so much talent. And when they're allowed to, within obviously the concept of team play, you don't want, guys making poor mistakes over and over again, but it's enjoyable watching guys work hard and work creatively. And again, I enjoy the game the way that it was meant to be played. And it's nice to watch.
1: Well, it's been an honor to have you on our show, but it's also been an honor to have you as a plane mate, certainly. And you were a great teammate for so many years. You were the guy that everybody went to because they relied on your leadership and they relied on your competitiveness. And I just want to let you know that that you're a Shark for life. There's no question. When the Sharks win the Stanley Cup, you're going to be a big part of that because you were one of the guys that built it. So thanks for being with us here today.
0: Thank you. That's very, very kind. Thank you very much. I absolutely love it. Being a Shark, I love being here and I look forward to that day.
2: Our thanks to Dan Boyle for sharing some of his memories with us. I'm Dan Rusinowski. Join me next time for another episode of Where Are They Now?
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3: 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Here are Dan Rusinowski and Drew Remenda.
2: All of a sudden, it's all over. The Stanley Cup playoffs have concluded. We have a Stanley Cup champion. It is the Carolina Hurricanes for 2026, the second time the Hurricanes have won the Stanley Cup. First time in 20 years, back when Brett Hedekin was skating around the ice with Rod Brind'Amour as a teammate, and now Brind'Amour does it as a head coach. Drew, your initial thoughts on what we saw?
7: Dominance by the Carolina Hurricanes. You know, first of all, they only lost three games the entire playoffs, and the two of them in this series. They absolutely shut down the Vegas Golden Knights. Last night's game, the final game, was a clinic. Interesting thing about Rod Brind'Amour, he's the first person since Toe Blake to win the Stanley Cup as a captain and then as a coach of the same team, which is pretty
2: cool. That's amazing.
7: It's amazing, right? There's so many different stats that I've read about today and saw last night. But the way that Carolina got it done was team. They were so tough defensively. They were so north all the time. Every time they got the puck, they didn't waste east-west time. They just went forward all the time. There was nothing strategically puzzling about them. Like, Vegas couldn't figure out, well, how are they doing that? They just did what they do. And we've seen it for the years that Rod Brind'Amour has coached that team, be able just to keep pushing forward and be relentless. That's what they were. And then the story of Bussy. Brandon Bussy's an amazing story. Jordan Staal's an amazing story. Mitch Marner is a great story. The way that this series turned out was so much fun to watch, but in the end, the best team starting in the third period of game three, they proved that they were the best team moving forward. It wasn't even close at the end.
2: No, it really wasn't. And it really surprised me. I mean, in one sense, that I thought that Vegas would give it a little bit more of a fight at the end. But you know what? The way that they play, I just think we started to see after about game four that they were starting to show cracks in the armor. They were running out of gas.
7: Yep, they sure were. It was mentioned last night. Ray Ferraro talked about it. You know, that long rest that Carolina had to start the second round, before from the first round to the second round, that took, in the end, it didn't help them out in that first game against Montreal. But then after that, that rest, that recuperation, that ability to be able to re-energize certainly proved to be positive for them in the last two games, especially last night. You could see, and I think it was a great point by you, Danny, you could see that Vegas could not get to that next level, could not play at that pace that Carolina kept pushing and pushing and pushing.
2: What kind of lesson does this give to the San Jose Sharks as they try to build themselves into a team that kind of does what Vegas does in that that they're going to be tough to play against and they're going to be a bigger, stronger team along with speed, but then again, needs to be also like Carolina to withstand everything?
7: I think the biggest lesson that the Sharks can take is that you need more than just one or two guys. When you look at the Vegas Golden Knights, they depend heavily on five guys for their output. But when Jack Eichel had not scored, and to be fair to Jack, two crossbars and a couple of posts and I don't know how many chances, and Tomáš Hertl didn't score, and they couldn't really ever find, and Marner in games 5 and 6, 0 goals. It shows you that you need everybody. And the Carolina Hurricanes got contributions from everybody. Although I didn't like Svechnikov's game pretty much the whole series, he did have three power play goals, and he had a couple in game five that really, really mattered. Aho, I thought he wasn't very strong, but he had big plays and big moments where he contributed on the power play, and again in game five when they needed him. Jacob Slavin, oh my goodness me, that guy is a defenseman. He's not a guy who's going to put up a lot of points, but he gave the top players for Carolina fits, especially Marner and Eichel, always making sure he checked the puck off their stick. He was fantastic. So I think the big thing that Mike Greer and his staff have already taken away, they understand this, we need more than just Macklin and Will. You need everybody to I hate the term, but I'll use it anyway, buy into the way that everybody needs to do what they do in order to be successful. If your A game has got to be an impact game, whatever you do well, whatever strength you have, play to that strength, but within the team structure, which we've heard Ryan Morosovsky say all the time.
2: All the time. And if I may also say that the Toronto Maple Leafs and the Edmonton Oilers have learned one other lesson, and that is to be proactive, not reactive.
7: Yep, absolutely. And you got to give credit to Eric Tulsky and the staff for bringing in the guys that they brought in. And they purposely searched. It was said last night that they don't bring somebody in and try to put the square peg in the round hole, because Carolina, as we saw, plays a very certain way, and you have to play that way if you're going to be successful. Mikko Rantanen did not want to play that way, could, but he didn't want to, and he was switched out for Logan Stankoven. Now he came in and he fits perfectly. Last night, his game was phenomenal last night. That guy is relentless. It's ridiculous. He and Blake are crazy good at how hard they check. He and Taylor, and Taylor all there too. But they purposely search out guys who will play the again, right way for Rod Brind'Amour. And that's what makes them so successful. Everybody kind of checks their ego at the door, and then they go play as a unit of 20 guys, but they all play together. They are the definition of connected.
2: Well, let's connect ourselves to the review of the game, which began with a Taylor Hall goal that got things started for Carolina.
8: Now, Here's a chance for Hall. Breaks in. Gets a shot. He scores! Taylor Hall gets Carolina on the board. He got loose. And the man leads the Canes in points. Puts Carolina in the lead. It's 1-0.
9: Jacob Slavin on what would have been a delayed offside held the puck for an extra split second. And in that process, he knew that Taylor Hall was behind the Vegas defense. Hall was posted up at the far blue line along the Vegas bench, and then Hall wires it by. Carter Hart below the glove. Great shot location. Slavin with his hockey IQ held that puck just long enough for Hall getting behind the Vegas defense to materialize and maximize.
2: So it's not just Jacob Slavin poke checking the puck off of the offensive players at the blue line. It's making decisions like that. I thought that was a great description by our friend Trip Tracy.
7: Yeah, and Vegas got pushing forward. Taylor Hall, smartly, who was actually injured on the previous play, well, hurt on the previous play, was in difficulty on the bench, comes back out. Taylor, very smart, always has been a smart player. He gets behind the D. Slavin, perfect pass up to him. Great shot. And, you know, Carter Hart, who was heavily criticized allowing 4 goals in each of the last five, in the first 5 games, never been done before in the National Hockey League. They needed him to make that save. And he, although he played well yesterday, I'll give him credit, he played well yesterday, but they needed him to make those big saves, and he never made them. And here's an interesting stat, Danny, is that in game-clinching and opportunities, in games where a team has the opportunity to clinch the Stanley Cup, when they score first, they were 34-0 going into last night. And then Taylor Hall made it 35-0. So if you score first when you've got an opportunity to clinch, 35-0.
2: That's amazing. Pretty devastating. That is incredible.
7: Isn't it?
2: That's really that one of the key stories to this Hurricanes team, the tenacity, the ability to hang on to a lead. And again, as we look at the Sharks the last couple of years, that's a process that they're at times still learning.
7: Yeah, but they were much better this year, weren't they?
2: Without question. They were really much better. The first year that Ryan Warsawski was behind the bench, they had to get through some of that. But that's the process that these teams are going to. And speaking of process, how about Brandon Bussey with a big save on Brett Howden when it was 1-0?
8: Michael will drift back with it. Aho goes for a clearing now. There's a break coming in. Howden shoots. Bussey makes the save. A stand-up save on Howden by Brandon Bussey.
9: How calm was that against a guy who's been an electrifying goal scorer? Just went down partially with his left knee. Oh, did he ever make that look cool?
2: He was pretty cool in the net, given the fact that it was his first 2 career playoff starts in the Stanley Cup Final, and how good was that to get a shutout for him?
7: He was fantastic, and boy, listening to him talk after, and what a intelligent, articulate, well-thought young man. He was, when he was asked about, you know, why did you keep doing this? Because it took him a long time to get here. It took him a long time to get where he needed to go. And he went, because I love the game. He said, I absolutely love the game. And you just got to keep your head down. You got to persevere. You got to keep going. And he was fantastic. It was great to see with his family and him and the absolute humility he had and gratitude he had for the organization, but also the love he had for Freddie Anderson, because he made a point of saying, we're not here without Freddie. Freddie got us here. It was so cool.
2: That really was cool. And of course, Anderson, as it turned out, would be the first person that Captain Jordan Staal handed the Stanley Cup to, which he announced on national television in the United States before he did it. Meanwhile, though, before we get to that, Brandon Bussey continued his heroics at this point. End of the first period, Pavel Dorofeev came in and had a really good chance.
8: Played out in front. Bussey gets across on Dorofeev with 2 seconds left. And that's how the period will come to an end. Oh, dear Bussey, what a save to keep the Canes in the lead at the end of the first.
2: And that's to your point, Drew, is that Carter Hart couldn't make that one save, just not not quite there, but Bussey was there on Dorofeev, and he was there a number of times on a lot of other people. We already talked about the save that he made on Brett Howden. So there we were at the end of one. It was 1-0. And then the second period, and it would be Jackson Blake that would make it 2-0.
10: And now Stankoven with a turnover out in front for Blake. Still loose. Stankoven shot. Save Hart. Second chance for Stankoven. Save Hart. Now they wind up to score! Jackson Blake in the slot, and it's 2-0. Carolina. Oh, Blake having a great postseason and puts the Canes up to a large 2-0 lead. 6:29 left in the second.
9: Unleash the hounds, because that shift from Blake, Stankoven, and Hall, it started and ended with both guys just hounding the puck. Started on the wall, then they got to the middle, then they retrieved the puck, and Logan was the guy to do it. Jackson Blake found himself in the high slot after all of that hound work and was able to beat Carter Hart to the glove side. Both goals, Hall and now Blake to the glove side. Unleash the hounds on that shift.
2: Well, you have to unleash the hounds, and it also brings up another point. You have to have those depth guys really rise to the occasion. They really weren't the top line for the Hurricanes in the regular season, but they were the top line in the playoffs.
7: Yep, and it was Tracy, again, outstanding job when describing that. That's exactly what happened. They were just all over the puck. Stankoven would not give up on it. He was the guy who was driving that particular play, and he and Blake worked so well together. But that line just were able just to do what we've seen great teams do, where you have to find depth. You have to have depth, number one, but you have to have that depth be able to step up when they're given the opportunity. And because Aho's line wasn't playing that well, there was a little bit of a switch that Rod Brind'Amour had to make, but he kept that line together. And that line was the one that led them to the championship.
2: Well, the goaltending of Bussey continued to be a factor, and you know that the Vegas Golden Knights weren't going to quit with the score 2-0, especially a lot of time left in the game. But as we talked about, it looked like the cracks in their foundation were beginning to show in terms of how much they could deal with, whether they had enough gas in the tank. And yet Tomas Hertl always seems to find a little bit of toothpaste in the tube, and he had a couple of really good chances, but Bussey would be there.
10: He'll get it to Eichel. Eichel, little high flip. Bussey gets a shoulder to it. Miller in the corner, plays it along the boards, deflected back, long drive, Bussey with a save, rebound out in front, Bussey, oh damn, Bussey, Tomas Hertl looks to the ground in dejection, and Brandon Bussey, another stop for the driver.
2: Now, to be fair, that puck was rolling a little bit on Hertl on that play, but still, Tomas Hertl right there trying to get this team back into the game, but it remained 2-0 in favor of the Vegas Golden Knights. Now let's get back to Jacob Slavin. Slavin with an amazing block or two. He already made that great decision on the first goal that turned out to be the Stanley Cup winning goal, but how about this play?
10: Hertl leaves this one out for Stone. Stone makes a move, gets across. Oh, great play by Jacob Slavin, denying the pass. What a play. And the Canes will ice it, but they'll take it after another sensational defensive play by Jacob Slavin.
2: Yeah, Mark Stone thought that he was going to have a play there, but Slavin stepping up. And I'm always amazed at the ability of a defenseman to read the opportunity, when to pivot on your skates, and to step forward and get your stick in the way like he did on that play.
7: Jacob Slavin is my argument for why we need two trophies for defensemen, like they have two trophies for forwards or for scorers. They should have the Norris Trophy for the best defenseman. And then they should have the Bobby Orr Trophy for the defenseman with the most points. Because Jacob Slavin is defensively, if not the best guy out there, I'd like somebody to tell me who is the best defensive defenseman out there. He's phenomenal, that guy. Now he's got a gold medal and a Stanley Cup.
2: Oh, yeah, that's a good point. He becomes the second player in the history of the NHL to have a gold medal in the Olympics and a Stanley Cup in the same season. The other one, of course, is the legendary Ken Morrow, who not only did it that year for the Islanders in 1980, but then he won three more in a row, and they had four straight Stanley Cups for the Islanders. I don't know if the Hurricanes can match that for Jacob Slavin, but boy, I'll tell you what, looking at this team, they're still an outstandingly strong club.
7: Yeah, they certainly are. They just do a lot right. I mean, when you look at the way that this series went, and yep, Vegas did push because, as you said, they're a very talented group, a team that has won before, and this is a team that has always been into the playoffs deep, except for one season. So you look at Gary Bettman said last night, 3 Stanley Cup finals in 9 years is absolutely phenomenal, an outstandingly run organization with really good players and really good staff, and they treat everybody very well that come to Vegas. What's your name? Bruce Cassidy. No, he's fine. He's getting big. But when you look at the way that they kept pushing and Bussy kept stopping them, you could see the body language. You could see the frustration level. You could see the fact that you could see on their faces, Danny, that they were starting to lose the belief that they could come back in that game. It just happens. The will gets just sucked out of you because no matter what you're doing, the other team's stopping it or they're preventing you from doing it. From Slavin's check to Bussy's saves to guys blocking shots everywhere. And you could see as the game was going on, especially in that third period, as much as Vegas was trying and doing everything they could, they couldn't find anything positive at the end of that rainbow.
2: Well, Rod Brind'Amour talked about that idea of the seeds of doubt being planted, and he says it doesn't matter if you're winning or losing, you still feel them.
11: Well, you always have doubt. I mean, listen, it creeps in all the time, and especially because I felt like we had this team could have done this many, many times, you know. But, something just go off the rails a little, and I always thought it was the injuries. Like, we just were missing key pieces, and you can't win. When you get to the end, if key pieces are out, it's just too hard. And we were fortunate this year that didn't really happen. So that's a big deal.
2: Vegas kept pushing, but Jack Eichel had another unbelievable chance on a 2-on-0 that we'll remember for a long time.
12: Great effort by Hurdle and Marner to keep it in. How low? Eichel! It did not go!
13: Stone puts it on the tee. And Eichel, for the second time in this series, at this end of the ice, on the power play, beats Bussy, and he rings it straight off the crossbar.
2: And that puck rang off the crossbar so fast and so angularly that nobody was sure for a second if it actually did that or not.
7: Yeah, and it was almost from the same spot where he did it in Game 5. Jack Eichel has not scored a goal in the 2 Stanley Cup finals he's played in. The look on his face after that one, to me, said it all. Absolutely said it all, because that would have changed the game. That would have definitely put a lot of pressure on Carolina, and because Vegas was pushing. They were in the zone. They were trying to get shots. They were trying. Like I said earlier, nothing was happening for them. But if they're able to get that one, oh my goodness, things change, and that building comes to life. And we've been in there when they're roaring, and it's, oh my goodness, you feel like you can never, you know, beat everybody when you're playing when Vegas is starting to go. But that one off the crossbar, I don't want to say the death knell, but it was starting to sound close.
2: It was the beginning of the seeds of doubt going to the Vegas side, certainly. And a couple of notes about Eichel. Number one, he only scored 2 goals, as you mentioned, in the entire playoffs, forgetting about the final. But in the playoffs this year, he had 20 assists, and that's more assists 20. Than all players except for Jackson Blake and Mitchell Marner had points.
7: But again, that's Tomas Hertl. What did he end up with in this finals? 1 goal? And so you look at the guys in the final. It takes everybody to get there. And we know that scoring in guys who score, it comes in waves. But they couldn't ever get their stars going as far as putting the puck in the net on a regular basis. Like I was saying to you before we started, from the third period of Game 3 to the end of the series, the Vegas Golden Knights were outscored. Remember, they were up 4-0 in Game 3 going into the third period. They were outscored 16-6 from that point on. What? When you think about that, 16-6 from the third period of Game 3 on to the final, to the end. That your big guys just couldn't connect for you. And I don't think it's a coincidence that Brandon Bussy came in the third period of Game 3 and then helped finish the job for the Carolina Hurricanes in net.
2: No coincidence whatsoever, and Rod Brind'Amour said as much coming down toward the end when he met with the media.
11: Unbelievable. I don't think that you're right. I mean, it kind of just got a little bit overlooked. But, I mean, every start, like, this is kind of strange. Like, every start that he's had for us has been like that. And it's just been, we're good. No stress, making saves, you know, like, from day one that he showed up. So I don't know. We got, you know, sometimes you get lucky in sports. You know, you do have to have that. That was a lucky waiver pickup that just happened at the right time. And here you go. You know, but that's also a good story about people that take advantage of your opportunity. You know, it didn't just happen. Like, he had to make it happen, and he certainly did.
2: He earned it, didn't he?
7: Yep. A great soundbite from Rod Brind'Amour there. But I love that at the end. It didn't just happen. And nothing in the NHL just happens. You got to make it happen for a player. And Carolina was able to do that. And the individuals were able to do that. From Taylor Hall to Brandon Bussey, they were able to make it happen.
2: Well, it all came down to the end, and the net was empty for the Vegas Golden Knights. The desperation was on. They really pushed as hard as they could, in many ways reminiscent of the Sharks pushing as hard as they could to stay alive against Pittsburgh. But Pittsburgh was just a little bit better in 2016, and Carolina certainly was a little bit better this time. Nikolaj Ehlers got the puck and jammed it into the empty net.
10: Now the faceoff at center ice. Net still empty for Vegas. And now here's a turnover. A chance for Ehlers. Bingo! 3-0 Carolina. And you can start to polish the Stanley Cup. The Canes right now are 68 seconds away from winning their second NHL title.
2: And win it they would, as Phil Pritchard had the cup spiffy as they brought it out, as they always do. And, of course, the actual sight of the Stanley Cup is something to see. But before they brought it out, a very special presentation from Gary Bettman.
14: The Conn Smythe Trophy is awarded to the most valuable player in the playoffs. This year's recipient has played for the Carolina Hurricanes longer than any other player. He tied a record for a goal-scoring streak in the final. And his face-off percentage win of almost 70% almost actually sets a record. And finally, Jordan Staal, you are the oldest player to win the Conn Smythe Trophy.
2: Congratulations, old man Staal. But boy, was he
7: so
2: great. It was great to see. And of course, the whole family of the Staals out there, his brother Mark Staal and Eric were there. Eric, of course, was on the team in 2006 when the Hurricanes won it the last time. And he was briefly back with the Hurricanes for a little bit. But unfortunately, in his second swan song, it didn't happen with the two brothers winning the cup together. And Jordan Staal, the captain of the Canes, talked about finally getting the cup with Eric in the building, but not in the dressing room.
15: Yeah, no, it's exactly right. Me and Eric were talking about it on the ice already. You know, the plan was to do it together, you know, obviously. And it didn't work out, but no, it's life sometimes. And, you know, I obviously, especially now, happy I stuck around. I believed in the culture. I believed in what we were trying to build in Carolina. And I was just, you know, an amazing feeling to be able to build something like that. And then top it all off with this is, I mean, it's an absolute dream come true.
2: Well, he had his kids right next to him during the news conference. And he says that the family atmosphere that's been created in Carolina was critical to making this work.
15: Yeah, it's important. I mean, I mean, Roddy's been talking about, you know, our C5 stuff. It's, you know, compete consistently, but it's caring too, right? And you can't care for each other unless you don't get to know each other and you become a family. And I think our group, you know, cares so much because we came a family. And this is really family, but in that room is the same feeling. And, you know, I wanted to win that thing so bad, but I wanted to win it so much more for everyone else in that room and how much they deserved it and how hard they've all worked. It just gives me chills that we were able to pull it off for each other, and family was a big reason.
2: Isn't that awesome?
7: Ryan Reeves said to us earlier this year, you can't win unless you love each other. That's why culture is so important. When I heard Jordan Staal say what he said that last night, I thought immediately of Ryan Reeves and what he told us. And you can't get it any plainer than that. You can't. If you're wondering why teams win the championships, it's because of that. They're a family. They're together. They're playing for each other. And that's the one lesson you want to learn. That's the lesson you learn.
2: What did Brad Brindamore think was the major difference in this playoff series?
11: Tough to put it on one thing. I don't know what the difference was. I think it was our time. You know what I mean? Like, we weren't going to be denied. Like, it was just, I just saw it. I mean, all playoffs. Like, it was just, not that it felt any really different, but it kind of did from the past when we had, I think, the additions that we made. Like, we were a threat. We had, like, you know, Nikolai, like, he could score at any time. That was just, you know, Keandre Miller adding was just like a big monster back there. Like, it was just the little things that we did, I think, made the difference. So it's hard to put it on one thing. It's probably a little bit of everything.
2: And the investment, too, part of it. Five players on this roster: Jordan Martinuk, Jordan Staal, Andrei Svechnikov, Jacob Slavin, and Sebastian Aho, all there for the full 8 years that Rod Brindamore was the coach. And Staal talked about how special it was that they won together.
15: Yeah, that's definitely a huge part of it. I mean, this core group, I love those guys, man. I mean, they bring it every day, and they compete, and they're their family. I mean, to be able to keep grinding, keep going, keep pushing, and get beat down again and not get it and regroup and go again and go again and finally pull this off, it's a dream come true. It's indescribable.
2: It's a dream that everybody has that works or plays in the NHL. And Drew, I'm looking forward to the years coming ahead as we've come to the conclusion of another season here. But this is what the Sharks are working for.
7: Yep, exactly. And most of us after last year understand that the Sharks are on the right path. But as the guy said at the end, and Mike Greer said at the end, and Ryan Morsowski, and Carolina's a great evidence of it, it's still going to take some time. But you have to be there, and you have that time. You have to take that journey together. And Sharks and the Sharks fans and us, we get to take that journey together. Frankly, Danny, I can't wait till puck drop in October.
2: I can't wait either, and it's a joy to be on the journey with you, Drew. Great stuff during the course of this playoff, and we will see you over the summer.
7: Absolutely. Going to be fun.
2: So long, folks.
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2: Today's episode of Where Are They Now joins in with an SAP Sharks alumni chat that we had recently with one of the greatest names in Sharks history, goaltender Arturs Irbe, the first real superstar on the Sharks and a member of the San Jose Sports Hall of Fame. Arturs and I had a wonderful conversation about his start in hockey, his time with the Sharks, and some of his great memories. Let's listen in.
1: It is my great pleasure to introduce one of the great names in the history of this franchise, from the beginning of the franchise, a member of the San Jose Sports Hall of Fame and one of the great goaltenders ever to play. Let's talk to Arturs Irbe, live from Latvia. Arturs, how are you?
18: I'm very good. Glad to see you, Dan.
1: Well, fantastic to see you too. And we want to have this chat today to talk a little bit about your career and your life in the world of professional hockey. I wanted to just get started by talking about life in Latvia when you first started and how you got introduced to the game.
18: Well, it was, usual beginnings. Somebody has to introduce you to the game. I guess first it was my dad, who was a big avid sports fan. He was watching a lot of sports on TV. Hockey caught my eye. And then my uncle, he had actually a season ticket for Riga, Dynamo Riga team. And I got lucky because I'm the youngest of the brothers. My brother is 2.5 years older, and it was easier for him to take me into the games and sit me on the lap without a ticket. Kid could go along, and he didn't have his own kids, so he was bringing me most often. And I just fell in love with the game. I was about 4 years old when I started to go to games.
1: When did you first start to play?
18: Well, I started to play in the street very young with my older brother. So I was underdog from very get-go, I should say. But organized hockey for me started very late. I guess I just caught the last really moment when a train was already leaving, and I learned to skate in a tryout, really, or try to learn to skate in a tryout. When I went for a tryout, I was 9-10 years old, right on that edge, and I found in a newspaper ad where hockey club was taking in 10-year-olds, and I said to my mom and dad, this is it, this is where I want to go, this is what I want to do. And that was the beginning of the story, I guess.
1: Were you a goaltender simply because your brother wanted somebody to shoot at?
18: Yes, all the big kids wanted somebody else in the net, and I actually loved it. I guess it was in my making, in my DNA. I really loved it. I did not really seek the glory of scoring goals. I wanted to score goals because I wanted to win. But for me, the saving the goal was even more exciting. It was me. But oddly enough, I surprisingly made to the team and actually survived the tryouts without previous experience of skating, and simply for due fact because our coach saw what could be, not what you have. Basically, it was 30 minutes of skating and falling down and trying to get up and falling down and never stopping getting up. And he saw that, not the skill that I had, because there was no skill. Only skill was trying to get up again. But I quickly learned I had, physical oddity. I'm a little bit barefooted where my toes are a little bit inverted. And because of that, I could skate very well backwards. And I skated so fast backwards that right away, I became defenseman on the team, and I loved physical game despite my small size. I also was a really good shot blocker. So until age 13, I was actually defenseman, not the goalie. Even my dream was to become a goalie, but I was captain of our youth team. So my spot, I guess, was on defense. And the story really for goaltending began very oddly and very fortunately. For one of the practices, two of the goalies didn't show up, and team needed somebody to shoot at. And coach came in and said, "We need a goalie for today's practice. Who is it going to be?" And I'm sitting there in the locker room and just shy and keeping my mouth shut. And all the teammates as one said, Archie is going to be goalie today, because they knew my skills in soccer net. And when we played, just

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1: Lineup. They really wanted to beat us. And we came up on a top that game. And for me, it was very special to win a game against Wayne Gretzky on my first trip to North America, just being introduced into small rinks, NHL size, and NHL game. And what I brought home with me from that game, and you just cannot underestimate that, was Wayne's vision. What he was doing, to me in a net, I realized even with all the skill and all the talent that I faced in the practices with the Soviet national team and in the games in Soviet League, nobody could see the game as fast and in advance as Wayne did. He was not the fastest, not the strongest player, but he definitely saw it in slow motion, and he saw it 2-3 steps ahead.
2: We saw a lot of that when you faced him later in the NHL with the San Jose Sharks, first at the Cow Palace, and I always remember that that game that you played. It was a great game against the Red Wings, ended up a 3-3 tie, and you had a fantastic game in net. And that was a kind of a unique time, those two Cow Palace years. You were going back and forth between the Sharks and the Kansas City Blades, and you won a championship with the Kansas City Blades in the IHL. I always remember this, Archers, and I don't know if you recall this, but there were a couple of times when you first came here where you would tell Kevin Constantine, who was coaching the Kansas City Blades, that you didn't exactly understand what he was talking about in English. And then later you got recalled to the Sharks. And I remember it was Ross McEwen of the San Francisco Chronicle who asked you, well, what's better, to be with a first place team in the IHL or the last place team and an expansion club in the NHL? And your answer was so perfect and so beautiful. As I recall it, you said, it's better to be a pauper in a rich man's house. And of course, Kevin Constantine gets the clips back in Kansas City. And he, I suppose he had a conversation with you about how much English you really understood.
1: Yeah, I know it was rephrasing. Really, my thought process was, it's better to be a small fish in a big pond than big fish in a small pond.
2: Right.
1: So that was rephrasing from, this was translation from Latvian saying, but I guess it's paraphrased pretty well. And Kevin talked about it with me, but come on, you got to aim for the highest. And if you are best in minors, you still have ways to go if you go to the top league. But if you stay there, you are done already.
2: Well, you certainly proved that 94 season. I mean, my God, 74 games played. And as I recall, and you can tell me if this is true, the story I hear, I wasn't in the dressing room, but when you went, you beat Detroit in the first round, then went to game 7 against Toronto. Garpy hit the crossbar in game 6. It would have been round 3 for that team. Before I get to my story, but what are your memories of that whole year and what it was like?
1: Well, that year was our Cinderella story, obviously, for our team, for myself personally, and also I think in a lot of ways for our fans, because San Jose was not on a map very much. Maybe some business people can say, yes, Silicon Valley and people knew it, but still, when we mentioned we are from San Jose, they said, where is that? Oh, that's in Bay Area next to San Francisco. You don't want to tell that, San Jose people. I know how it goes. And I think the team, along with the fans, with fantastic support and with success, really put San Jose on a map where it was not anymore compared to San Fran, and said, oh, yeah, that's the small brother of big San Fran. So that's in a big scheme of things. Small scheme of things, I remember how we started, how hard it was. It was all

0: 0-8-1 record, and Kevin did something unthinkable, and he will admit he changed his way of running things, and he said, okay, I have these wild guys who can do whatever they want to do offensively, yet defensively they are liability. I'll give them a shot. I'll tell them, if you keep producing and winning, getting your pluses, you can take your chances, but you have to score your goals. And I just put you all in one line, all those skilled guys, just keep scoring. And we won't worry about some shortcomings defensively, but you have to win games. And it was not Kevin's way, because he was so structured, so defensive-minded, because we all know the defense wins the championships. And that was turning point. That was a really turning point for our team. And I remember the chemistry. I remember us not necessarily liking each other as a people, because, you know, there are always a lot of characters and a lot of egos in sports, but liking each other as a teammates and just loving to play for each other. The chemistry was unreal. I never, never, ever before had experienced something like that in my life. That was awesome. Plus the support, you know, the Shark Tank was just as loud as it gets. I was watching those videos at the beginning of our show, and I actually got goosebumps. You know, just I couldn't hear the video if it had a noise, if it had the volume, but I could relive that loud fans, and you know, it was worthwhile playing hockey to be in a Shark Tank, really.
1: That's so special. Is it true that at the end of that season, you got up in the locker room and said, this is the best team I've ever played on?
0: I guess in a way, I already said that in my previous sentence, but of course it was. It was the most fun. It was the best team with four capital letters.
1: Those guys that you talked about that got put together by Kevin, of course, are some of the great players in the history of the game. Igor Larionov, Sergei Makarov, Johan Garpenlov, that was the line up front. And then Sandis Ozolinš, your fellow Latvian on defense, along with Jeff Norton. All of those guys drove Kevin a little bit crazy, but I guess that by the end of the season, things were okay.
0: Yeah, it was like it was for Kevin, it was a learning process. And you know, sometimes you have to adapt. Only those who adapt will survive. That's just the nature. And it's the nature of the sports too. And he made the right calls at the right time that year, I believe, in a lot of ways. And we got along with his quirkiness, because there were a few things that were not really NHL type. Not going into details, but we loved playing for each other, and he could handle us. That was the key.
1: He had some interesting personalities on that team. Bob Airey wore the C. He was the captain. Had won the Stanley Cup before in Pittsburgh, and he was the guy who drew up a list of 16 things that you have to focus on to try to win the Stanley Cup. And we actually still bring all of those characteristics out every year, just because it's such a good memory of the 16 things he wrote on a napkin to say, you know, what you have to do to win the Stanley Cup. And then the other, some of the other personalities, is one who's no longer with us, Gaetan Duchesne, who of course was a wonderfully funny guy, but somebody that killed penalties and was a valuable member in the dressing room, all these guys.
0: I have to say about Gaetan, whatever people make of it, I needed his, I don't know, crazy pre-match ritual where he was hitting me, bumping me, headbutting me. Like, that was game on, and I loved it, especially from Gaetan, because I don't know if you know the story about him, and God bless him. He was our most vocal guy in locker room. You know, in Munich, he had his own radio show, Ask Duke, right?
1: Right.
0: And I remember one of those pregame lunches on the road where team is in hotel having lunch together, and everybody threw in a buck. And we asked Gaetan if he could keep his mouth shut, he will keep all those 20 bucks. And believe it or not, he kept the mouth shut. It was very fast lunch for him. He ate it very fast. It was no more than 10, 15 minutes. And once he picked up the money, he started to give to each guy he remembered who was trying to tease him, make him make a noise. Like, it was the funniest moment. He was so excited, yet he remembered. We just had a blast. We just had a blast with Duke.
1: That pregame ritual was something that everybody appreciated watching too. It almost got the fans at the Shark Tank ready for the game too.
0: I guess fans were waiting for it. So I'm going to move a little bit closer to the window. We have really beautiful sunset right now. It's just the sky is lit in orange, pink, and purple. So I can't miss it. Sorry, Dan. So
1: no, that's okay.
0: Back to story.
1: Yeah, for sure. Give us an idea of what it was like to be on the ice against the Red Wings. As I recall, Kevin Constantine, before the series against Detroit in 94, said, you guys need to shock the hockey world. And he said that at the beginning of the season. And then it came down to Game 7, that last game. You had just lost a terrible game, Game 6, where Detroit totally dominated you. And somehow you guys have found a way to get the victory. Give us your memories of all that.
0: Of course. Well, I got yanked in a Game 6, and it was good, actually. It was good for me to get out of the net and just watch from a bench and regroup. Game 7 started fast. Detroit was charging. I mean, they had a lot of superstars on their team. And we just laid down our bodies. I remember I had to make a couple big saves early. That set the tone. And we just had to hang in a game. That's what I thought. We just have to keep it close. And that was actually thought for a whole year for me. I just said, we have to keep it close. Tie game, one down, one up. Just keep close. And other teams will wear down because they all believe that they have to win those games. They are better. They're supposed to win. And for them, the longer game was tight, the more pressure was on other team, not us. So we kept it tight, and then Bakes scored his famous, only Bakes could score the goal of the giveaway.
1: Chris Osgood turned it over. There were a couple of saves you made like that too. You were famous for getting back into the net after taking a stroll in the net. And I always remember that was always a topic of conversation in the dressing room, but you've managed to get back there. You were so athletic.
0: Yeah, some people, I guess, would have donated a leash to the coach or to somebody else to tie me to the net because they were so worried about my wanderings. But really, I had a really different thought process. We were, whether you agree with me or not, we were thin on the defense because we didn't, by the time especially playoffs came, we didn't had really much to substitute for. We had very able bodies. It was, again, good chemistry on defense, but I felt I had to help them because otherwise they would get pounded and pounded and pounded, and I just couldn't watch them getting pounded after forecheck. And I just figured I'll play the puck. Sometimes I will turn over. My key was, even if I turn over, I make the save after that. But at least they are not just smashed against the boards.
1: What are your memories of the fans at the Shark Tank? You briefly alluded to some of that, just the energy in the building and how much fun you had playing there.
0: I would say for me, it was unreal, really unbelievable. And I'm not talking about only about our successes. For me, for fans to have longest season you could imagine, losing and losing games after games, and then at the game, at the last game in Cow Palace, to actually applaud us and to support us like they did, it was insane. You cannot describe it any other way. It was crazy how much fans supported us and loved us. And then once we finally got to Shark Tank, the noise and the real feel for not temporary, but the real home, it was totally something else. I don't think there is other louder place in the league right now. Only similar feelings I had was my first Super Series, and it wasn't game in all the LA Forum, but it was game in Chicago Stadium when we came on the ice and anthem started to play. It felt like train was actually going through the hockey rink. It was shaking, ground was shaking while anthem is playing, and you were thinking, how you're going to play on that ice? Is it going to break? Are there going to be cracks? It was crazy. So Shark Tank could create the same excitement. So only due to the fans and them using acoustics to their best abilities.
1: You're a member of the San Jose Sports Hall of Fame, and I always remember your delightful speech to the crowd that night when you came back to San Jose. You later became a goaltending coach in your journey. And you were a goaltending coach first overseas, back with your old team, and then came back here with the Washington Capitals, and then later on with the Buffalo Sabres. And I remember one night, I think you were 47 years old, when you actually had to suit up because you had some injuries, and it just so happened it was against the Sharks. So here you are putting on the equipment, and I was hoping you were going to get in.
0: Well, it's interesting. I know, Dan, we talked about it. You were hoping that you were not the only one. Even some Shark players, I have to admit, were skating by and said, "Arch, are you going to go in the net?" and teammates wanted me to go in the net. I don't know what was in their mind, but Coach Ted Nolan got the message from upstairs: don't even think about it. So, but it was fun. It was a very special day. It was obviously I put my equipment on after having it done for, I guess, 6-7 years. And I felt in the game. I was ready. If I had to go, I felt like I'm going to do it. Doesn't matter. It was fun feeling, plus against the Sharks. And also it was on November 18th. I remember because it was our Independence Day. November 18th is the Latvian Independence Day. So it was special occasion from a lot of angles. So how you can beat that?
1: That was very important to you, obviously, the Latvian independence movement. You were part of all that just before you came to the Sharks. That must have been a real amazing experience for you to see your country become independent.
0: Well, it was really odd for me because I was part of it along with so many our compatriots. But what happened was I got my American visa. I went to first training camp. I landed. I came to United States through New York. I landed in New York. I was gonna have a layover for a day or two, spend time with agent, and then fly to California. And I'm watching TV in a hotel room, and I watch George Bush Senior making statement that United States recognized Latvia as an independent country. So for me, it was my first day in U.S. as a part of NHL and as legally working there. Also became a first day of really legitimately feeling like our country is free for real. Because if U.S., recognize us free, we will be free. That was special.
1: That is a wonderful memory. By the way, speaking of that, my memory of your goaltending helmet still is legendary, very unique. Goalies don't wear the getup that you had. Give us an idea of why you kept it that way and how you managed to keep the equipment because they stopped making new ones.
0: Well, to answer a question, it's I guess two-folded. First of all, I actually wanted that helmet before I even could get it. It was in early 80s. And once I got it, I felt in love with it because it was light. It protected me so well. Vision was superb for me. Chin was not getting in the way on the shoulders. It had openings for ears where you don't feel like in submarine as it sometimes feels in those new masks. And the back of the head is protected, I think, better than new helmets. But it was light. Vision was better than in new helmets. And I felt safe. It never even crossed my mind that somehow I need to switch. And right now, I guess, Dan, you are talking about it. So I guess people remember me for having birdcage, not a fancy mask. And I loved it. I didn't need anything else. At the end of the day, it's what suits you, not what other people feel like you should be wearing.
1: We're almost at the end of our conversation. I just wanted to have you fill us in on what you've been doing the last couple of years. I know you're a proud father. You have several children. You're happily married and life is treating you pretty well. But to just give us an idea of what life is like and what your connection to the game of hockey is these days.
0: Well, you make my wife light up so right now. So yeah, we are getting ready for dinner. I love homemade dinners. I love having kids, waking up in the morning with the kids and just enjoy that. Family is awesome. Spend the time in Latvia at my, I guess you could call ranch, at least in my imagination, it's a ranch. And I enjoy being away from crowds. I enjoy my memories as you gave me opportunity tonight for us and this morning for you. But I stay connected to the hockey from time to time. I get a chance to talk about it. Hockey still lives in my heart, big time.
1: That is absolutely tremendous. Archers, I could talk to you for 12 hours about all of this. And all I can say is on behalf of everybody with the San Jose Sharks organization, you are still right at the top in terms of the great people and great goaltenders that ever played the game in a Sharks uniform. I hope you still follow the team a little bit. One of these days, the Sharks are going to win their first Stanley Cup, and they will not have won that without the contributions that you made. So I just wanted to say thanks to you and your wife and your family for taking the time to talk to us today.
0: Well, thanks, Dan. And I will kind of put the rebound back to you. So you have been the longest standing Shark along with few other people in organization. And you deserve it just as much as all the fans and all us alumni. I really watch. I really follow Sharks. And I'm still waiting for that moment to come. And I'm sure it's inevitable. Question is when, but no matter what you think, it's getting closer and closer every day. I'm not going to mention years or months, but every day, that day when Sharks win a cup is getting closer. So remember that. It will happen. We just don't know yet when.
2: He will always be one of the greatest Sharks ever. Number 32, goaltender Archers Irbe. I'm Dan Rusinowski. Join me next time for another episode of Where Are They Now? From 1999 to 2021, a span of 23 NHL seasons, the San Jose Sharks have had only four opportunities to select players in the top 10 positions of the NHL's entry draft. Three of those, William Eklund, Timo Meier, and Logan Couture, are still with the organization. But today, we're going to skate down memory lane with Devin Setoguchi, who was selected 8th overall in 2005. And while he was playing for the Sharks between 2007 and 2011, was definitely one of the more popular personalities on the team. Devin grew up in Taber, Alberta, located about 32 miles east of Lethbridge and about 60 miles north of the U.S.-Canadian border in the state of Montana. Taber is famous for the amount of sunshine that it receives, and because of that and very arable land, it's known as the Corn Capital of Canada, and it holds an annual Corn Fest each August. In the 1940s, over 22,000 Japanese Canadians were forcibly relocated during World War II to Alberta, and it was through this diaspora that the Setoguchi family settled in Taber. Seto's dad, Dale, was born in Taber in 1958. That's where young Devin, born in 1987, would be introduced to the game of hockey. Beginning his career in the Alberta Junior Hockey League with the Crow's Nest Pass Timberwolves, he migrated to the Western Hockey League and the Saskatoon Blades, where he showed a penchant for scoring big goals at big moments. Drafted by the Sharks, he stayed in junior hockey for two more years, including one season with the Prince George Cougars. He hit the 30-goal mark in each of his final three junior seasons and scored 20 career playoff goals. In Devin's very first National Hockey League game on October 29, 2007, he played on a line with Joe Thornton and Milan Michalik, and he scored two goals against the Dallas Stars. As would be typical, his first goal came in the third period, and it tied the game.
3: Thornton worked it free. Carl kept it in. Shot from the left sideboards, blocked there by Halpern. It's taken back by Matt Carl. Sends behind the net to Joe Thornton. He holds it. He throws it in front. Setoguchi shoots. He scores! Devin Setoguchi, his first NHL goal, ties the game at two with 8:07 to play.
2: Not wanting to stop there, Seto's second goal put the Sharks in front to stay.
3: There's Setoguchi in the right position again. Keeps it in with one hand on the stick. Goes behind the net, gets it passed back in front. He shoots, and he scores! Devin Setoguchi, his second goal after making a great defensive play. Threw it behind the net. Got a pass back from Thornton and rifled it up top to beat Turco a second time. Setoguchi, in his first NHL game, gives the Sharks a very sudden 3-2 lead.
2: Devin had made an immediate impact. He'd spend four seasons with the Sharks, scoring a career-high 31 goals in 08-09. He was also part of some of the more exciting playoff moments that the team had during his years in San Jose. That included two trips to the Western Conference Finals in 2010 and 2011, and he made some of the biggest plays of those lengthy runs. One of the first big moments that he had was in round one of the 2010 series against Colorado. Devin remembers how challenging it was.
4: Yeah, you know, I remember that because we had a really good season that year. Then going into that first round, it was super tough. They were really good. There was a lot of pressure we could feel inside the dressing room and on the outside of things as well. So I remember that series specifically because the guys in the room, we could kind of almost just sense like, hey, we don't wake up here. You know, we're going to – but it wasn't even that we weren't playing bad. It was the fact that we had Colorado and they were playing really good as well. It was just – it was one of those ones I'll remember for sure because I know in that game, that 6-5 game, there was a lot of emotion in there. And that was like one of the biggest emotional moments I had in my career as a Shark in the beginning in the overtime there.
2: After Colorado took a 1-0 lead in the series, Game 2 proved to be a topsy-turvy contest that went into overtime. And that was a time – for Seto to shine.
4: You know what, Dan? It's funny you say that because it popped up the other day. Someone had sent it to me on my Twitter. And so then a lot was going through my brain. I was like, man, I remember that. And I remember game one, we lost at home. Game two, we won 6-5. And I believe Pavs tied it up late. It was like to make it 5-5. And then we had a power play in overtime. And then I tipped one and I scored to win that game.
3: Boyle turns in front of his goal and starts the attack. Sharks made the change. Boyle fed it off the stick of Setoguchi. It goes deep into the offensive zone. Setoguchi chased it down. Taken back by Klo. Spin, shoot, tip, score! Devin Setoguchi in front. Got the piece of the puck. And he deflects it home for the win for the Sharks, 6-5 in overtime, and the crowd erupts in celebration. The entire Sharks bench streaks across the ice to the near boards, 85 feet away from where they were sitting, to mob Devin Setoguchi. The Sharks win in overtime, 6-5. This series is tied 1-1.
2: Ryan Klo assisted on that game-winning goal, and according to Devin, he was a very important teammate.
4: A lot of people, when they talk about, you know, who I played with in my career, they automatically assume that it was with Thornton and Marlowe for the bulk of my the bulk of my career in the beginning. And I actually spent a lot of time with Chloe on my line. And I actually had Pavs, myself, and Chloe for a while in that 30-goal season. I played probably half the season with Jumbo and Patty, and then the other half the season between either Chloe or Milan. And, you know, a guy like Chloe, there's not a bad thing you can say about him. The guy played with pure emotion. He had hands so soft. He was a big guy. Remember the play exactly what happened. I was on the forecheck. I went in on the forecheck. Kind of took the guy with the body. Almost lost my stick. My stick went flying in the air. I had to, came out of my hands. I had to grab it. Going to the front of the net, Chloe stepped up to the top of the circles and just threw on kind of like a spin-around shot. And I tipped it, and it went in 5-hole, just right through the wickets. And then, lo and behold, old man ran, Manny Malhotra, came over, and he just, you know, we celebrated. It was a crazy experience. I'll never forget that one.
2: There were so many character players on the Sharks in those years, and Devin remembered some of them, including Manny Malhotra, Scott Nickel, and a host of others.
4: There was, you know, Scooter, and the nickname Scotty Nickel. He was a little buzzsaw. You know, we had such a good group of guys. And not saying I didn't have a good group of guys after I left San Jose, because I did. I went to Minnesota. I loved my time there. Love my time in anywhere else where I went, but just growing up in that group that we had in San Jose, the first organization, can honestly say, without a doubt, there couldn't have been many teams that were closer together than we were, and it was because of the guys like that, the Malhotras, the Nichols, we had Roenick, we had Rob Blake, we had the Boyles, the Thorntons, we had everyone covered from top to bottom. And guys like Chloe would hold the older guys accountable. He would hold Dan Boyle accountable. He would hold Thornton and Marlowe accountable. We had a lot of good guys on our team. Jody Shelley, man, looking back at it, I tweeted the other day because someone posted something. I said, man, I miss hockey. It was just, those are the memories that you never forget.
2: Of course, getting the winner in overtime in Game 2 wasn't the end of the Sharks' challenges in that series.
4: And then I believe it was Game 3, Dan Boyle took a score on his own net. We lost that game.
2: The Avalanche able to clear out to center, but the Sharks will chase it down. And Douglas Moore. Oh no! The Sharks put it in their own net! Douglas Murray had the puck. He put it off of Dan Boyle, and Boyle put it into his own goal. And the Colorado Avalanche win 1-0. 51 seconds into overtime, and the most inexplicable, unbelievable, incredible ending in a negative way to the San Jose Sharks has just occurred. And this is the most disappointing playoff loss in San Jose Sharks history. Having so many experienced veterans on the club was a big part of the Sharks winning that series, 4-2. The Sharks moved on to beat Detroit in round 2, and then they faced Chicago in the conference final. Devin reflected on those great teammates.
4: You know, I played with Claude Lemieux. You know, he came back, I believe he's 45, right? I played with a lot of great players. And yeah, it's just kind of it's surreal when you look back at it. And, you know, it's the same thing. Everyone always, it goes by so fast. I mean, I was about 9 years in the NHL, and it went by like nothing, you know? But to look at the group of guys that we had in and out that room in San Jose at the time that I was here, it's just memories that will last me a lifetime. And, kind of speechless when it comes to it.
2: The Sharks goaltender in those days was Yevgeny Nabokov, and he made a big impression on young Devin Setoguchi.
4: You know, it's funny because I didn't really know much about San Jose when I got here, right? Because in Canada, we don't get the San Jose Sharks broadcast, so we didn't really watch it. And then when I was drafted here, I was like, Nabokov, okay. And then, I met Nabby, and Nabby worked extremely hard. And I remember him because he would work with Warren, the late Warren and the goalie coach. Nabby worked extremely hard. What I really liked about Nabby was he was different than other goalies. He wasn't just like a typical butterfly style goalie. He played the game differently. He kind of was the last of his breed to play that style of hockey. And he was tremendous. And I always thought it was incredible because when I would look on the net to shoot on Nabby, I'd be like, man, he looks tiny, right, compared to everyone else. And we were playing against Jaguar. You couldn't even see 2 inches of the net. But you look at Nabby and he looked completely different. But, you know, Nabby is an incredible hockey player. He's a great guy, too. He's got a heck of a sense of humor. And, yeah, I still see him from time to time when I go into the rink and stuff, and he's awesome.
2: Devin is convinced that the late Warren Strelow's influence as his goalie coach helped Nabokov become a great teacher in his own right.
4: Yeah, you know, I always remember Warren and Nabby because it was my first year. So whenever we had practices over, they would always pick me to come over and do the drills with Warren and Nabby. And so I know that Nabby learned a lot from him and probably pretty much, you know, taught him a lot of what he knows today. And they had a really close relationship. And I know one thing in Nabby, that you never shoot the puck at Nabby and hit him in the head, because it's game over if you do that. Man, it's some funny times when in Nabby in practice. He'd shoot pucks at guys because they'd hit him in the collarbone or in the head. And rookies, don't even think about getting the puck above his hips. That's just a no-no.
2: Of course, Seto couldn't help but share an early Nabby memory.
4: Remember Jonathan Tremblay? Big fighter. We had a shootout after one of the rookie camps, and Jonathan went down, got over the blue line and ripped a slap shot and hit Nabby right in between the eyes with his mask. And I'll never forget it because Nabby didn't come back to practice for like a week. He just didn't want to practice. He's like, I'm not doing it. Not until the team's ready to go. Oh, man. Going down memory lane here, Russo.
2: We continue our trip down memory lane with Devin Setoguchi by discussing one of his best friends in life, his teammate, Torrey Mitchell.
4: Torrey and I were so close just because we came into camp together. When we first came into camp together, it was like, it's between you and Mitchell who's going to make the team, basically. That's what we were told from the beginning, you know? So we absolutely, like, secretly hated and cheered against each other. And then when Ronnie Wilson pulled us in the room and they're like, you both made it. I rolled my ankle that last exhibition game and I went down. But ever since that day when I came back up and we both made it, you know, Mitchie and I have remained super close. We still talk, you know, every other day. You know, having those close relations, those guys like that, or I remember actually when he broke his leg and we stayed together in the house all together. We lived in Los Gatos, and it was a tough time for him. And I think it was nice that we could both just, you know, I think it was difficult for him. That was my 30 goal season, and he was held up there, and he had a couple setbacks. And you know, if it weren't for like the relations like that we would have, whenever I would be down and gloomy, we'd be able to just talk and just kind of be like, hey, you know what, hockey's hockey, and we just kind of hang out and relax. And then we added another core piece to our house in my third year when Mr. Demers came rolling around. And we moved in this place in Saratoga called Wildwoods. It was right behind the Plume Horse, so we call ourselves the Wildwoods. And Jason, Torrey, and I, we still talk quite a bit. And, you know, those are the two closest friends that I would say that I have from that Sharks crew and Thornton. And those are the relationships that you make playing hockey.
2: Things were all set up for the most memorable moment of Devin Setoguchi's career. It was round one, game two, the Sharks against the Los Angeles Kings, April the 19th, 2011, on the road at the Staples Center. The Sharks fell behind 4-0, and then sheer magic. Devin remembers it vividly.
4: I was playing with Patty and Jumbo at that time, and we actually, you know, we were getting a lot of, you know, we'd talk to coaching staff, we'd talk to management. So they were kind of a little bit upset with us and how we were playing, and we were getting outplayed. And then going into that game, I remember, It was the three little guys. It was Wellies, it was Wellwood, my roommate Mitchie, and Pabst. Those guys were on fire during that playoff series. They were our third line, and, you know, they were scoring these big-time goals. And yeah, we went down 4-0. We put in Nito. Nito Mackey came in, and it was just like, we only got one, then we got two. then we got three, then we got four, then they scored, then we scored. And then, you know, going into overtime, I hadn't done much in that series at all. And it just, one of those times where all it takes is one play in a series and it kind of just picks you right back up. And I remember that it started low in our zone on a breakout. I think it was either a shoot in and then Wally took it. He shut up the wall to Patty, bypassed someone on a bank pass. He took it. He took off. Hanzus was back. It was technically almost a 3-on-3. And then I think it was Penner. He was the fourth guy. And I saw him just a little bit behind me and Hanzus went towards Patty instead of coming towards me. So I busted past Penner. Patty made a great pass. And then, yeah, it was just bang, bang. And, another big goal of mine that I'll never forget.
2: For the Kings, this wasn't the miracle on Manchester. It was the fiasco on Figueroa.
5: Antiniemi got a piece of it with his goalie stick, and he's lost his stick. Here's now a shot. They score! The Kings make it 4-0, 44 seconds into the second period. Antiniemi is off the ice, and Antero Niedermaki is in the nets to our right. Off the faceoff, a Boyle shot blocked by the stick of Williams. Here's Boyle on the point, getting it in front. The shot, score! There's the one. Patrick Marteau deflects the Dan Boyle shot into the net, and the Sharks are on the board at 3:08 of the second period. Couture went behind the net to Klo. Angle shot, score! That's a gigantic goal for the Sharks on the power play. 6:53 into this second period. Ryan Klo's shot gets by Jonathan Quick, and the Sharks now trail 4-2. Here come the Sharks skating from right to left. Klo down the left wing, across the line, delays a bit, waits for some help, drops it back to the point, stopped by Valine. Lost control, now recovers, gives to Ian White, into the left circle, rink wide feed, Couture, shoot, score! A clutch goal by Logan Couture! 4-on-4, with 6:28 left in the second period, makes the score, the Kings 4, the Sharks 3. Sharks keep the pressure on. Couture in front, Heatley, the shot on net, save made, rebound, it's out in front, it pops back to Boyle, he stops it, he throws it across, they score! Ryan Klo kept his stick down from the left circle. Klo scores his second of the night, second of the playoffs, and all of a sudden, the Kings' 4-0 lead is now 5-4. We're in the final minute of play in the second period, and what a period it was. The Kings had a 4-0 lead. The Sharks made it 4-3, the Kings made it 5-3, and now Ryan Klo has made it 5-4. San Jose goes right in, working hard in the left corner in the Kings zone. Mitchell fighting Lewis for the puck. He got it to Pavelski. Pavelski twists away from the check. Tosses it back to White on the point. Shot toward the net. It's in front. Pavelski. Star! Joe Pavelski ties the game with a shot top shelf left side. 5-5 with 31 seconds to go in the second. Marleau slips off a check, moves down the wing, 3-on-3, cross the line, rink wide feed, shot, score! Devin Setoguchi gets the game winner for the Sharks at 3:09 of the first overtime period. That is the second greatest comeback in the history of the National Hockey League, tying two other teams coming from behind down by four. The Sharks have come from behind to win 6-5 in overtime, and they've got a 2-1 lead in the best-of-seven series. The Sharks would win that series 4-2, and then after a classic 7-game series win against the Detroit Red Wings, they advanced to the conference final against Vancouver. In that series with the Canucks, San Jose faced elimination in Game 5, but Devin's goal early in the third period gave the Sharks a 2-1 lead. Burroughs' deflection was knocked away by defenseman Kent Huskins, and the Sharks come back the other way. Pavelski gets around the D. Setoguchi shoots. He scores! What a turn of events! Kent Huskins makes the defensive play on Burroughs on one end of the ice. The play comes up the middle. Pavelski moves around the D and starts on the breakaway. He gets checked, and he pokes it to his right to Setoguchi as Luongo came out of the net, and Devin Setoguchi strikes in a huge way. 24 seconds into the third. The Sharks 2, the Canucks 1. Unfortunately, the Sharks' luck would run out. With the extra attacker on and seconds remaining in the game, Ryan Kesler would tie the score, forcing overtime. Then, on a bizarre play, the puck would deflect off a stanchion in the corner of the Sharks' zone, and Kevin Bieksa would send the Canucks to the Stanley Cup Final. Marleau can't get it, chipped away from him on a stick check. The Canucks keep the pressure on, but the puck goes in the air, and it goes in the net! The puck was in the net, fluttering out of the air and a dump in off the glass, and the Canucks have won the game.
2: in the strangest circumstance that you could ever imagine. A tricky hop flutters up in the air, and it gets by Antti Niemi. The Vancouver Canucks have won the series in five games, and they're celebrating in Vancouver because the Canucks are going to the Stanley Cup Final. Kevin Bieksa is going to get credit for the goal on a tricky hop that went off the glass. It went right back to the point, and the series is over.
6: That would prove to be Devin Setoguchi's last game and last goal in a Sharks uniform. A few weeks later, he was traded to the Minnesota Wild in a blockbuster deal that brought Brent Burns to the Bay Area. Seto scored 19 goals for the Wild that year, but things weren't clicking as they had been in San Jose. After some time in the American Hockey League, another opportunity in Winnipeg, and a season in Europe, Devin got one final chance to play in the NHL. Wouldn't you know it, it would be in Los Angeles, where he became teammates with the players who were his opponents in that historic playoff game in 2011.
4: Yeah, you know, it's funny because everyone's like, oh, you're playing for the Kings, you're playing for the Kings. And I went over there, and all those guys are great guys. You know, all those guys, the Dustin Browns, the Kopitars, the Doughtys, Carter, all those guys, all great guys. You know, so when people hear me say that, oh, how's Dustin Brown? Oh, he's a great guy. They're like, ugh, especially if they're Sharks fans. But, yeah, you know, it was fun, and it was weird to play, obviously, like one of my last years as a King. But, you know, it's pretty cool that I got to play against, in my time, the two rivals that I had.
6: Devin's playing career ended in Germany with Adler Mannheim in 2017-18, where his teammates included former Sharks Andrew Desjardins and Marcel Gotch, along with a young, up-and-coming defenseman named Moritz Seider. By then, his life was going in the wrong direction, and he had some rough times after his playing career ended somewhat prematurely. But now, he's back in the Bay Area, and he talked about his life today.
4: It's good, you know, what I would say when I first came out of retirement, or when I first retired, it was tough. I mean, you hear the same kind of story. We pretty much, since we were, you know, we're young, it was like hockey, hockey, hockey, and then we're done, and we have no agenda. You have no guidance. You have nothing to do. When you're in the NHL, it's as weird as it's going to sound, you pretty much are told what to do, when to do, and where to go, and what to be. And without that structure, when it's done, it's just kind of like you have a lot of free time on your hands. You get out of shape. You're not doing things. And for myself, being a recovering alcoholic and addict and stuff, it was tough. And so my couple of years that I was sober, it didn't work out when I retired. And then I got on this path of just working out again, started a business, it's a fitness studio. You know, that's kind of been like the heart and soul that I have going lately. And my family is my number one thing. My wife and my kids, they have absolutely just propelled me into this new sort of world of life. And, you know, my wife has been there for me through thick and thin. And she is kind of the one person that is just really, given me that boost to be who I want to be. And then my kids, you know, I'm just enjoying the family time. And that's where I'm at.
6: It really makes us all happy to hear Seto say that.
4: Well, no, thank you. No, it really is. And, you know, you can sometimes get caught up in things. And I think that's what was one thing that was for me, is I get caught up in the game and playing a persona and a different person of, you know, the money, the showboating, and all of that, and forgetting about, you know, the values and morals and stuff that I was raised to have. And it's just, you know, would I trade in an NHL career to have my family where I'm at right now? Absolutely. I can honestly say that. But it's been tough lately, you know, I know I don't want to bring it up on the podcast, but, you know, the whole COVID thing, it's been tough mentally. You know, a lot of people are probably struggling. I know I have a tough time. And if you don't have those good relationships with family or people you can talk to, it gets really tough. And, fortunately enough, I have some good things set in place, and my family has been there for me.
6: Since returning, Devin has opened up his own business. He's seen the Sharks have some glorious moments, including a remarkable come-from-behind victory in Game 7 against Vegas in 2019. Devin was there that night, and it reminded him of the game back in 2011 against the Kings.
4: Absolutely. Reliving that moment and then reliving the moment from the Knights and Sharks, it was just such a short time period, right? It was like three goals in basically 4 minutes, and then that fourth goal, and then giving up that late goal, right? And then winning it in overtime, it was great. I think to have the ultimate comparison to how that would say if we would have done that at home, right? To imagine being down 4-0 at home and then coming back and winning that at home, I think we would then have that pretty close comparison to how the rink was and how loud it got and how it felt. But that 5-minute major, and I'll always tell this story because I was up in the box with recently retired Mr. Joe Staley and McGlinchey, the offensive lineman there, and they scored. And these guys, I'm 210 pounds, Dan. And they're picking me up like I weigh like a paperweight and shaking me under my arm, basically in celebration. And then I actually had to go down and do the TV for the overtime period to start. I was late because the guys didn't want me to leave. And the emotions that we had from there, I think for the long time that we had in the LA game where it was like a constant battle because we're down so early and we came back over two periods, it was just as draining as it would have been for that 3-minute deficit that they had there now against the Knights.
6: It's pretty easy for Seto to root for his own team.
4: It's nice to get into it, obviously, like during the playoff run, and I got to get to on the TV a little bit and do that. That was fun for me. It kind of brought a lot of emotion of the game back for me. I wouldn't say it was easy. It was tough because I missed the game so much during that. And then I would actually catch myself a lot during those broadcasts, really being super critical on a lot of the players, right? Now, I think that was one of the reasons when I was doing TV, I loved it and I hated it because I knew in a sense where I'd have to remember that I was a player during those times when thinking about mistakes that happened on the ice because I've made them before too. But yeah, being a student of the game now and watching it, it's nice to just cheer the guys on. And then also at the same time, when they're not playing well, I stick up for them. It's one of those things. This area it's tough, and being a hockey player is a tough thing. And when things aren't going well, it's tough in the media. And when things are going well, it's great. But, I like to stick up for the guys and follow them.
6: Most of all, Devin's NHL memories are rooted in teal. And he's grateful that he had the opportunity to team up with so many amazing talents.
4: I'll go back on my career sometimes and be like, man, like I could still be playing. I'm actually in pretty good shape. I opened a gym. I'm like feeling good. And then I put on my skates for the alumni hockey game. And then I can't even feel my groins for about a month. The longevity of our team and what we had, those guys that are playing, it's incredible. It's an incredible feat, The average, I don't know what the average NHL hockey career is, but it can't be too much. The fact that we all made it over 500 NHL games and we had those, 8-plus seasons in the league, and just for kids growing up that wanted to play hockey, that was it. It's pretty incredible.
6: Devin Setoguchi has seen it all in his hockey life, and he's looking forward to enjoying lots of great moments with the Sharks in the future. I'm Dan Rusinowski. Join me next time for another episode of Where Are They Now?
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7: It's time to feel the teal. 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
11: From Ball Arena in the Mile High City, Denver, Colorado, the San Jose Sharks have one more kick at the can before the entire National Hockey League breaks for a couple of weeks. And a big, big test for the San Jose team, looking to end an 0-2-1 streak on this road trip, and maybe their most challenging assignment yet. It's the third and final meeting of the season series between the Sharks and the Colorado Avalanche. I'm Dan Rusinowski, along with Jamal Mayers. And Jamal, the last two games have not gone the way the Sharks want them to go whatsoever. They weren't necessarily connected in one game, then they got disconnected in another game, and they didn't get the goaltending they needed in the last game. And so, the result is that the Sharks are 0-2-1 in their last three games. They're out of the playoffs and on the outside looking in, even if they win this game today. But the fact that they're in the conversation here at the Olympic break is something of great importance, and they want to accentuate that with a strong showing today.
12: Yeah, I think the expectations have changed, have they not? You know, for this group, I think that it's both a blessing and a curse. The fact that they played so well to get to this point, to put themselves within, you know, earshot of the playoffs, has reset the bar of what the expectations are for this group. So you want to have a good feeling heading into the break, and this is something that they certainly can control. This is something that, they, you know, it's not going to be easy. Last time we were in this building together, we covered this game. The Sharks lost 6-0, and so I think the good thing is you're catching the Sharks, and they've responded really well all season long after not playing well, and I expect them to do the same tonight.
11: The Sharks are also catching the Avalanche in a bit of a lull. In fact, if you start from January 1st to today, believe it or not, the San Jose Sharks have a better record than the Colorado Avalanche do. Hard to believe that when you look at the standings, because the Avalanche got up to such a great start. They're 36-9-9, 81 points at the very top of the entire NHL with those numbers. The Sharks come in at 27-23-4 for 58 points, 23 points behind Colorado in the standings. But since January 1st, the Sharks are 7-6-1. Essentially, Jamal, that's a .500 record. And the Avalanche are 6-7-2 in the same time span. So, as they say, you look at some of the numbers and I don't want to say lie with statistics, but you at least use them to your advantage.
12: Yeah, and I agree with that. I think that that's what you need heading into this game is some positive vibes and a good feeling with your group. And, you know, looking at that, the statistics gives you an idea that you're catching them at the right time, and that's the hope. Not easy playing against Colorado here in Denver at Ball Arena. Really important they get off to a really good start, and there's a lot of really high-end superstars in this group that are having fantastic seasons, and you know a huge reason why this team has started so well.
11: So, Will Smith comes into this game with a 5-game point scoring streak. 3 goals and 5 assists in that span. He's looking pretty solid since returning from injury, and he seems to be getting better and better. He talked about the opportunity that the Sharks have tonight against this Colorado team.
13: Yeah, I think they've been obviously the top of the standings for pretty much the whole season, so it's definitely going to be a big test here, especially in their building and last game before the break, so it's going to be a big game for everyone.
2: And it's a big game, too, because the Sharks are winless in their last three contests, and they haven't won in 12 straight games in this city against the Colorado Avalanche. Will Smith talked about what the Sharks have learned in the last couple of dates and what they can apply today.
13: Yeah, I think every team goes through it at some point during the year, and when you have a couple tough games or a little stretch where

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1: He hasn't played because he's been on the injured reserve list, and he's been chomping at the bit to get in, and he will get in tonight against an organization he used to play for.
2: I've been itching for a while and just hoping to try to get back before the break. I want to get to know the guys a little bit on the ice. You know, obviously it's one thing off the ice. They've been extremely welcoming and excited, so I'm just excited to try to feed them and just added a joy that they come to the rink with every day.
1: He seems like he's gotten along pretty well with everybody in the dressing room. They've been welcoming, but also he has definitely fit in, and he's looking forward to what's to come.
2: I don't know. I just want to help this team, and obviously we got to get her going here, and we got some spots to climb. So I just want to try to help any way I can and continue to build towards the culture that we're building.
1: What's he learned about the team so far?
2: Yeah, just the energy. The energy's contagious. There's so many young and exciting guys, and just try to feed that energy and. Ultimately just try to play with that fire and kind of add to the way they already play. Obviously they're building something special here, like I said, so just excited, really excited.
1: And obviously he's been watching the games from the press box from way up top, so he's had a bird's eye view of what's going on the ice. He talked about what's needed.
2: I just think there has to be urgency. We're fighting and clawing for every spot here, and it's a hard league. There's it's unforgiving, and if we're not ready for puck drop, I know that some of the starts have been pretty good, but there's going to be ups and downs. We have to kind of dig in and pull the rope together. We got to be hard to play against and for full 60, not just for bits and spurts here. So I'm just excited to try to help any way I can.
1: Part of that is having a B game along with your A game, and that's something that the Sharks have to be a little bit better at. And in my experience in observing and calling action, which Keeper Sherwood has played, if he doesn't have his A game, his B game is pretty darn good.
3: Yeah, he affects the games in so many different ways, and I think that's what's been really impressive. I've been a fan of his since he was in Nashville, and what I like about his game is that he has an offensive side to his game, but the physicality part of his game, the hitting, the attention to detail, playing the game the right way, being a good teammate, that part has always been a staple of his, and he's a fun player to watch.
1: Played a couple of seasons in the Colorado organization, including in the American Hockey League for the Colorado Eagles. Kind of established himself and then moved on to Nashville. Had two good seasons there. Played for Vancouver for a couple of years and then was acquired by the Sharks. We are looking forward to seeing how he does alongside Macklin Celebrini and Will Smith. That's going to be a very interesting combo. One thing is he can skate with him, but he's also got that little edge that you keep talking about that's so important to create space for those other two guys.
3: Yeah, he's going to keep the flies away. I think that the guys that we've seen it this year already where teams on occasion will go after Macklin. He's the best player on the team, and he's 19 years old. And, he's had to respond himself. And I think that having a guy like Kiefer there on his line that can keep up and play the game the right way, it's going to deter some of that from happening.
1: In order to make space for him on the roster, the Sharks placed Ryan Reeves on the injured reserve list. He's described as being day-to-day. Of course, technically it's week-to-week, given the fact that the Sharks don't have a game until the 26th of this month. But that creates the space, gives the Sharks a little bit of time to sort the roster out, and that means we've got some other changes, too, for the San Jose lineup today. First things first, Sam Dickinson is going to sit out on defense and be observing in this last game before the Olympic break. John Klingberg is back in on defense, and he'll play alongside his familiar partner, Dmitry Orlov. And that means that Shakir Mukhamudulin, who had been playing with Mario Ferraro on the right side of the D, moves back to his natural left side to play alongside Vinny Desharnais, and Tim Liljegren will step in with Mario Ferraro, and they've been a solid pair most of the year.
3: Yeah, and I think we talked about it in the last game. We thought that Liljegren had a pretty good game defensively and had recovered a few times and made some really strong defensive plays, and opportunity for him to move up. Ferraro usually gets the toughest matchup, so I would like to could assume on occasion you won't have the last change because you're on the road, but it's very likely that he'll be playing against either McKinnon or Nelson.
1: Also, with that in mind, you think that's probably why the Sharks flip the other two lines around. They get more ice time. William Eklund, who's got a little bit of a point-scoring streak with assists in four straight games, comes into play on the left wing with Mike.

0: Michael Misa and Tyler Toffoli goes over there. And Filip Kurashev moves back to the left wing with Alex Wennberg and Colin Graf. I think that line might be the most important one tonight.
1: Yeah, they're going to be a very critical line. And, you know, I think Wenny is so responsible defensively. Graf plays the game the right way. It would be fun and interesting to see who they match up against. I think, you know, they could be the X factor in this game.
0: With Ryan Reeves going to the IR, Adam Gaudette slides to the right wing on the so-called fourth line with Zach Ostapchuk moving back into action. They wanted to give him a game off, and they did against the Chicago Blackhawks. He watched. He was chomping at the bit in practice yesterday, and now he will center that line with Adam Gaudette and Barkley Goodrow. And, oh, yes, Barkley Goodrow playing in his 400th National Hockey League game in a Sharks uniform. He just recently played his 700th game as an NHL player, but 400 games. He's played most of his career with this team.
1: Amazing. And it's always important for guys to you know, appreciate that accomplishment, because you don't know if you're going to get to 800 or 900 or who knows. Very few get to 1,000. So I always thought it was important once you get to celebrate those milestones, whether it's 300, 400, 500, 600, that's quite an accomplishment.
0: And with other potential milestones at bay, William Eklund needs one assist to get to 100 in his NHL career. On the other side of the ice, Nathan MacKinnon, who leads the NHL in goals with 40 and is right there with Connor McDavid in the points, just ahead of Macklin Celebrini, only needs one assist for 700 in his National Hockey League career. So those are a couple of the little milestones, and in that case, a big one that is at stake in tonight's action. As far as the goaltending, it'll be Yaroslav Askarov playing his 35th game of the year. As we mentioned earlier, in the win against Colorado, he was outstanding. Made that big save against Valeri Nichushkin in overtime that led to the Kurashev game winner. But he wasn't at his best here in Denver at the end of November, and he got yanked after about 30 minutes of action, and Alex Nedeljkovic mopped up in that 6-0 loss.
1: Yeah, that's a tough situation. I would not certainly blame that on him. I think that the Avs came out humming, and that was a tough game, tough start for him, and I'm sure he wants to make amends to it and has an opportunity here tonight to do just that.
0: But he also wants to make amends for the last game against the Blackhawks, where he was not at his best.
1: Yeah, again, I wouldn't put it all on him. I thought the team came out a little bit sloppy, and I think it's really important to understand, like, in these types of games, there has to be a certain amount of understanding that when you're on the road, it's okay to play simple. It's okay to punt in the neutral zone and kind of quiet the crowd down and kind of just let the temperature go down instead of trading chances and playing that style. That's not winning hockey. And I think that's something Ryan's trying to get this team to get to do, is understand time, score, situation, who they're on the ice against, and managing the game. That's part of the next evolution of their growth as a group. Is how do you manage the game, play the game the right way, protect the puck, protect your position, and also play on your toes.
0: Also, at this time of the season, you got some bumps, you got some bruises, you got some travel weariness, and that means you have some physical issues, but you also have mental issues, which might even be more important. You got to get through those too.
1: Yeah, that's a challenge. I think that the NHL season is a marathon, and I think a lot of the younger guys are realizing that, going through that for the first or second time, and it's a lot. So, you know, you just want to make sure that, in my opinion, to leave it all on the ice, you find the energy. That's the best advice I can give to any young player, is do not save your energy. You will find the energy. Get out there and play hard.
0: The keys to the game are presented by Toyota, proud sponsor of San Jose Sharks hockey. Toyota, let's go places. With the keys, let's go to Jamal.
1: Well, the first key for me seems quite obvious, but it's very important playing in Colorado against this Avs team, is start on time. That means get pucks behind their D, get onto the forecheck game, spend as little time in the defensive zone, and manage the puck extremely well. The second one, take care of the puck at both blue lines. What does that mean? This transition team of the Colorado Avalanche will eat you up if you turn the puck over. Got to be careful at the blue lines. Get the puck in, get the puck out. Don't waste time at those blue lines. And finally, win the net front battle. That means in both the offensive zone, got to get there, get in front of Blackwood, make it difficult on him. Have him make the second and third saves, and also in front of your own net. Clear the front of your net, protect the house, get those pucks to the corners so you can live to fight another day.
0: Those are going to be critical, and those are the keys to the game from Toyota, proud sponsor of the San Jose Sharks. Toyota, let's go places. Coach is next on the San Jose Sharks Audio Network.
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0: One more game before the Olympic break, and tonight we're in Denver, Colorado, against the Colorado Avalanche. I'm Dan Rusinowski with Sharks head coach Ryan Warsopsky. And Ryan, it's been kind of a learning experience the last couple of games for your guys, this stage of the season that happens to most teams in the NHL, including the team you're playing tonight. Would you say that the learning right now is physical or mental?
3: Both. Obviously, with this condensed schedule, where we're at, it's been a physical grind on us. And then on the flip side of it, it's also been a mental grind, as demanding as the schedule has been. And also the way you need to play to have success in this league consistently. So we're learning lessons like we have all year. And obviously we've hit a little rut here the last couple games. And, you know, no one feels bad for you. You got to move forward and you got to keep working and grinding through it. And we get another opportunity tonight.
0: In a strange way, sometimes when you add people to the lineup that are coming back from injury, you know, you have an adjustment to the way the chemistry works. But that could happen in a playoff series too. So in a sense, isn't that preparation for a lot of big things ahead?
3: Yeah, for sure. And I think, you know, obviously we're going to add Sherwood back, you know, get him into our group today. And we're excited. I think he's really fits the way we want to play and the identity that we want to play as a hockey team. And I think he's going to complement, obviously, Mac and Will, but, you know, bring some energy to our group. We need to get that excitement back. This is, you know, one last, you know, game before the break. Let's leave it all out there.
0: One thing about Sherwood that's noticeable when you're around the team is it seems like he's integrated into the social aspect of the team immediately. That's kind of unusual, isn't it?
3: Yeah, I've heard he's right into the card game on the plane. So, no, I think he's got that personality. He's a competitor. You look at him, he looks you in the eyes, and you can see he's got some competitive spirit to him. So, again, we're very excited to add him through a trade, and now we're excited to put him in our lineup.
0: You obviously want your players to leave it all on the ice. You got one game, you got a big break coming up, you got a couple of guys going to the Olympics. What's the general message?
3: The message is, you know, before that Edmonton game, there was a level of excitement in our dressing room that you could feel. Not rah-rah, not, you know, hooting and hollering, but there was a level of excitement and a focus that we were on a mission to win the game and show kind of a statement game for the rest of the league. And obviously we fell short and we didn't get it done, but that's life. You're going to get kicked sometimes, and you're going to get knocked down, and you got to get back up, dust yourself off, and get ready. So we got to find that excitement and that joy to play the game again. And that's what made this group so special and has made this group so special, this, you know, where we are right now in the standings. And we just got to get that back. And, you know, we have total belief that we can do that. And really, it's a one game. You know, let's focus on our first period. Everyone do your job. And let's see where the chips lie at the end of it.
0: And one final thought, and that is, since January 1st, your team is 7-6-1. Since January 1st, Colorado was 6-7-2. You got a better record than they do.
3: Yeah, so, you know, like I've always been taught, you know, they put the pants on the same way we put our pants on. You know, we got some really good players in our group. We have full belief in our team. We play a team game, and we skate and get on teams with our skating and our forecheck. We can put teams on their heels. We've seen that, and we got to do that tonight.
0: Best of luck.
3: Thanks, Dan.
0: That's our Coach's Chalkboard show for today. And now stand by for the Sharks and the Avalanche. One more game before the Olympic break. 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

0: Celebrini moving in, shooting it. He scores! Mecca gets the game winner in overtime. 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Tries to center to Toffoli. It's off the stick. Toffoli shoots. He scores!
1: This is San Jose Sharks Hockey. It's game time. 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
2: I'm Dan Rusinowski, along with Jamal Mayers. Welcome to Denver and Ball Arena for the final game before the Olympic break for the San Jose Sharks. Jamal, with that in mind, there's a little extra pomp and circumstance going on the ice right now because there are eight members of the Avalanche that will play in the Olympics. The last time we had a home game for the Sharks, the same thing happened for the four Sharks that are going to go to Cortina and Milan and play in the Olympic Games. And that means that this game is an interesting tune-up for everybody involved.
3: It is, and I think it's pretty unique. You see the flags there that they're, I believe there's one, two, three, five different countries being represented for the Colorado Avalanche. So pretty exciting for all of those guys, and pretty unique to be able to congratulate them and give them the proper send-off.
4: 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Any publication, reproduction, retransmission, or other use of the descriptions and accounts of this game without the express written consent of the San Jose Sharks is strictly prohibited.
2: The Sharks and the Avalanche for the third and final time this season as we bring you the starting lineups from Ball Arena in Denver. 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Celebrate responsibly. Well, the San Jose Sharks are going to go with Yaroslav Askarov in net, getting his second consecutive start. He and his teammates would love a bounce back from a tough loss in Chicago against the Blackhawks. On defense, it'll be a combination of Timothy Liljegren and Mario Ferraro. And up front, the coaching staff starts Alex Wenberg at center, along with Colin Graf on the right side and Philip Kurashev on the left.
3: And the Colorado Avalanche are going to go with a familiar face and friend of former friend, I think he's probably still a friend, Mackenzie Blackwood in the nets, playing his 23rd game tonight. On the back end, there'll be Manson and Burns. And up front, they're going with Drury, centering Kiviranta and Kelly.
2: That's going to be one of the most important lines the Avalanche have, that so-called third line. You remember what happened last game against Chicago. It was that Jason Dickinson line that really changed the tempo of the game. And so Jared Bednar starting out with that group. Our referees tonight are Corey Chevrette and Gord Dwyer. The linesmen are Brandon Gorlitz and Jonathan Deschamps. And here we go. Face-off is underway. First period. The Sharks against the Avalanche. San Jose lost the last game here 6-0, and they're winless in 12. And the Avalanche want to keep that going into the Olympic break, while the Sharks want to end a three-game winless streak that they have coming into tonight. A scramble inside Sharks territory. Wenberg poking it back to his control. Turns away from the forecheck of Drury. Bounced it forward. Colin Graf tried to chip it out. That was a pretty effective play by the right-handed shooting Josh Manson to keep the puck in the zone. And now Manson takes it back on the point and shoots. That's a pretty solid save there by Yaroslav Askarov, who stayed focused and knocked it away with the blocker board. Cleared back out to center ice. We are just about a minute gone by in period number one. Here's Nathan MacKinnon, first time on the ice. He's across the line, puts it over to Makar, who shoots it toward the net, and it's deflected wide. Devon Taves is going to play for Team Canada with MacKinnon, and Makar dumps it in. MacKinnon, centering attempt for Lehkonen, one-time shot from the left circle, a block there by the goaltender Askarov. Rebound on the point, now kept in by Taves. This Avalanche lineup is really something else, and Askarov coming out to take a little stroll. That looked a little dangerous, but Mario Ferraro got in the way of the puck in time and knocked it aside before Askarov had to play it. In front, MacKinnon, point-blank chance. What a great save by Askarov. As the puck came through a seam, MacKinnon was wide open, and he drilled it, but Askarov made an astounding stop to keep the score 0-0. Only a minute and a half into this first period, and Colorado really wheeling and dealing in the offensive zone, but the Sharks get the change, and here they come. John Klingberg back in the lineup. Moves from left to right for the Sharks. Up to the Avalanche line and dumps in back behind the goal line. Celebrini looking for a man on the point in Klingberg, but knocked away there by Ross Colton. And here comes Colorado. Lead pass on the right. Moving in. Olofsson the shot. Another great stop by Askarov, who's had to make three outstanding saves already in the early going. But it's still nothing-nothing. Moving across the line at the near side, Klingberg looks for Michael Misa just on. He missed him on the pass, but Klingberg's going to keep it in on the point. Send to the middle of the ice. That was intended for Toffoli. Intercepted. Headman and Askarov's way out of the net to fire one off the boards and up to center ice. Moving in now, Gavin Brindley for Colorado. Drop back. Manson the drive on the point with Brindley in front. Deflected wide. Rebound near boards and picked back up. And the Sharks are scrambling to try to get control here. But here comes Colorado down the left wing side. A little drop pass now for Taylor Makar. Kale's younger brother moves into the offensive zone. Puts on the brakes against Mukka Madulin. And Shakir Mukka Madulin won that battle, but he bounced it off the boards. Makar steals it and centers out in front. That is a broken stick for Zakhar Bartikoff, who thought he could get a one-time shot the way McKinnon got off, but was unable to do so. Now we got something coming up here as it's dumped into the Sharks' zone. We get a stoppage from the linesman, and a little chase there at 2:48 of a pretty exciting start to this game. Still nothing-nothing.
3: Well, take a breath, partner, because you haven't been able to take a breath yet. We played 3 minutes, but it's not because of anything other than nonstop action in favor, unfortunately, of the Colorado Avalanche. And Askarov came ready. He's already made, of the four shots on goal, three amazing saves early on this contest to keep the Sharks in it.
2: Outstanding goaltending so far by Askarov, but you know this is going to be like this for 60 minutes. As McKinnon is back on the ice with Arturi Lehkonen and Valeri Nichushkin, that's the top line for Coach Jared Bednar. Nothing-nothing to score. Sharks get the draw out to center. Avalanche regroup. They dump in. Vinny Desharnais is back there to get it. Put it off the boards. Gaudette turning. Chopped onto the ice by Taves, but he leads it up the right side. And racing across the rink to try to get it was Phil Kurashev, but it was knocked aside there by Kale Makar, who's a pretty fair country skater by NHL standards. Dumped into the offensive zone now by Colorado. Ferraro back to get it. Whips it around. And here comes Kurashev moving left to right. Philip Kurashev banks it off the left boards and gets it deep. Devon Taves back to control for Colorado. To Nichushkin, now to Kale Makar. And the long feed stretches up to the Sharks' blue line, where it's grabbed by Jack Drury just on the ice on the change, and he just dumps it into the San Jose zone. Liljegren headbands it out. Here comes Wenberg on the ice, moving left to right across the line. Now it's fed across the line, and it barely is offside, as a little extra move perhaps made by Wenberg at the blue line to hold control of the puck, and Kurashev is called just ahead of the play.
3: One thing to keep an eye on for me early on in this contest is when the Sharks dump the puck in, two things. Are they able to keep the puck away from Blackwood? And are they making the defense of the Colorado Avalanche turn to have to go get it?
2: Face-off drop. Sharks win the draw. Klingberg takes it in his skate but has to walk back to his own blue line as he's pursued there by left-winger Parker Kelly. This is the line of Kelly, Drury, and Kibidanta that's been effective for the Avalanche in the last few games. Kept in by Will Smith. Goes over now on the right side boards, but turning there, Klingberg fanned on the puck, and maybe he was slashed. That looks like that's going to be the call here from the referee. And so we are going to see a San Jose Sharks power play opportunity at 3 minutes and 57 seconds as Parker Kelly is on his way to the penalty box.
5: Call out number 17, Trevor Minor.
3: A real unique situation here as the Sharks yesterday had started practicing with five forwards, and that's what they're going with right now. As you see, Toffoli, Wenberg, Will Smith, Macklin, Celebrini, and William Eklund, with Eklund and Celebrini on the point.
2: Okay, interesting. Face-off coming up. 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Parker Kelly in the box for slashing. So the Sharks will take the draw. Celebrini is going to have to step in because Wenberg got thrown out, but no problem there. Puck drop, then it comes back to the left point. Celebrini, Wenberg got it over to Eklund for the drive, and it's a nice save there by Mackenzie Blackwood, and the Avalanche clear all the way down. That's really the first chance the Sharks have had on Blackwood here.
3: Yeah, a really good job by Eklund getting that puck on net, and it was tipped net front by Wenberg, and actually, Blackwood didn't know where the rebound went.
2: Down the left side, here's Wenberg gaining the zone entry. He's being checked by Manson. Avalanche steal it as a result, and Brent Burns, the old reliable at age 40, able to clear. Sharks move back the other way quickly, but they get called on the offside. Probably just as well to get a stoppage and get a faceoff here.
3: Yeah, it was unfortunate. really good heads-up play by Askarov to play that puck up to the far blue line. But unfortunately, Wenberg and Will Smith were still stuck in the offensive zone and created the offside.
2: Okay. Faceoff just outside the Avalanche territory. San Jose Sharks is facing off against the Avalanche here for the third and final time. Second time in this building this year. This game's got just a nice pace to it so far. But the Sharks need some more chances on this power play. They dump it in. Celebrini tried to chip it back to the point. Wenberg not able to keep it in as it got deflected, and Kividanta, really good job there, blocked Celebrini's pass and then flipped it all the way down for Colorado. Askarov kind of weaving around like a defenseman back there, playing with confidence, drops it off to Macklin Celebrini, and Celebrini leads the attack through center. Across the blue line, they get to the left wing boards, but there is the play of Devon Taves to block it. Stays in the zone, a little scrum for it on the far side of the ice, as we have the power play continuing to tick against the Avalanche's Kelly with about 50 seconds to go. Work free. Celebrini to Wenberg. Moving out in front. Trying to go to the backhand. Poked that. Stopped by Blackwood. It was a really good job there by the Colorado defense to just get just enough of Wenberg to not allow him to take that shot. And then Blackwood alertly blocked that down.
3: Yeah, you're right. It was actually Lehkonen who originally out of the corner. Makar got beat out of the corner. Lehkonen assumed his position and created another layer of defense to help stop Wenberg from getting to the net. Made a nice defensive play.
2: 46 seconds remaining on that penalty to Kelly. And the second unit is out there for the Sharks coaching staff. Misa, Kurashev, Kiefer Sherwood in his Sharks debut, Orloff and Klingberg on D. And the modus operandi for this group is shoot off the faceoff. Klingberg's got it. He sends it toward the net, blocked by the Avalanche defense and cleared by Jack Drury. But these guys got to get shots because they have limited time on the ice.
3: Yeah, you're right. 30 seconds left, in fact, in this power play.
2: Here comes the Sharks attack led by Klingberg all the way up to center ice. Got to the blue line. Got the zone entry. I thought he was onside, but they decided the Sharks were a little overeager coming across into the zone when the pass arrived. And so that's just a classic case of getting used to a new power player out there in Kiefer Sherwood.
3: Yeah, I think it's just, all these guys, both units, in fact, have not played with each other, so it's a little bit of a different look.
2: Sharks have not won a game in this building since January 2nd, 2019, when they won by the score of 5-4. There have been blowouts in this building. There have been closely contested matchups. Right now, we've got 15 seconds left in the Sharks' power play. Time for one more rush. Kurashev shoots in. It's back behind the goal line. Keeper Sherwood in forechecking. Knocked down his man, Girard. Play continues. Penalty is almost over right now as it's ground out by three players back behind the Avalanche net. One of them, Michael Misa, pokes it free along with Kurashev's help. And now it's Sherwood back to the point for a shot by Klingberg that's blocked in front. Late pass out. Here comes Brock Nelson down the middle of the ice across the line. Met there by the check of Klingberg. A centering attempt is blocked by Orloff, and he settles things down for San Jose. So they didn't get a goal, but they got some chances on the power play.
3: Yeah, they won some battles in the corner, got some retrievals. Unfortunately, unable to cash in.
2: And right now, McKinnon on the ice is checked off the play. Good job by Tim Liljegren to knock it forward. Sharks move it up to the Avalanche blue line, and they shoot one in. Now moving into forecheck, San Jose put Adam Gaudette in there, but the Avalanche defense slipped it by his reach and got it out of the zone at least. Fired back the other way by Mario Ferraro. Fourth line out for the Sharks, Goodrow, Ostapchuk, and Gaudette. Ostapchuk took the check, made the play. Goodrow in the left wing corner works it loose. Ostapchuk backhands to the point, and Ferraro goes cross ice. Liljegren the shot, that didn't miss by much. And Blackwood waved at that at the last second, almost awkwardly, as it looked like he didn't see it until it almost was on the scene. Sharks keep the rebound in, but Ferraro's pinch results in a turnover as he fed it behind the net. Good defensive play by Colorado. Uh-oh, puck hit Gaudette in the face there on the clear. He's holding his mouth as he's making his way back to the Sharks bench. It was time for a change anyway, but right now we've got 12:40 to go in a scoreless first, and the big guys are starting to come out off the ice for Colorado. Celebrini's line out there. Oh, boy, trouble in front. What a one-handed shot there by Colorado Avalanche player Barkatikov, and a good save there by netminder Askarov. Coming back in at the near side, fed it out to the slot. Bartikoff again gets the shot toward the net, but it's wide. Rebound, Gavin Bridley's wide open in front. Sherwood's got to get in there with Liljegren. They do, and the pass doesn't get there. Celebrini overskates. Will Smith banks it off the boards. He was trying to get it there to a breaking Sherwood, but it was knocked aside by the Avalanche defense. 12:05 to go, first period. No score. Sharks break it out. Will Smith taps it forward. And it could have been a hand pass there against the Sharks, but they allowed the play to continue. As Toffoli tried to glove that one down, but the Avalanche end up getting the puck. So it's Manson behind his own net. Josh Manson flips it over in the direction of Brock Nelson. Too far. It goes all the way down. Would have gone on goal, so it was sticked aside by Askarov. But a pass up the middle of the ice goes off the skate of Misa. Avalanche bank it back into the Shark zone, courtesy of Nelson, and San Jose takes it there. Now a long feed by the Sharks goes down the ice. Not far enough for icing, fortunately. Back the other way comes Colton for Colorado. Into the zone, little drop play. Olofsson in front. There's a shot off the goalpost there for a breaking Samuel Girard on defense. And the Sharks able to dodge that bullet and come right back the other way. They fire one toward the net. That was an Eklund drive that got kicked out by Blackwood. Here come the Avalanche with MacKinnon. Into the zone. He shoots. Save made. Rebound. And Askarov grabbing hold of it and hanging on that shot by MacKinnon from the near side. Breaking the action. This broadcast is coming to you from Ball Arena in Denver. The score. The Sharks nothing. The Avalanche nothing. On the San Jose Sharks Audio Network. 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It excludes resale tickets, but what an opportunity for you to get your Shark seats for the rest of the campaign. Right now we get a face-off coming up deep in San Jose ice, although Yaroslav Askarov is playing rink manager there as he goes over there to the linesman Jonathan Deschamps and says, we got a little rut in the ice there I want you to fix. So they're scraping up some snow, and Askey's right in there with him.
3: He does it all.
2: Yeah.
3: He plays pucks. He makes unbelievable saves. Sharks are getting outshot 7-2. I think he's got about 4 or 5 unbelievable saves already so far in this game.
2: Yeah, that one save on MacKinnon was outstanding down the left wing side. He made another one from the slot in a couple of plays. I didn't even think he saw the puck, but his positioning is really solid right now.
3: He just looks square. He's anticipating. He's athletic and controlling his rebounds as well.
2: Now, right now he's thinking about it inside the goalie crease as the Sharks getting set to get started here with Wennberg, Graf, and Kurashev out there on defense for the Sharks at the moment. Combination of Orloff and Klingberg. Meanwhile, the Avalanche going with the big guys. MacKinnon, Lehkonen, Nichushkin, Makar, and Taves. That is a star-studded group of five.
3: It is. It is. It's not even a power play. It's just a regular line.
2: Now they're getting everything fixed up here. Now John Klingberg coming over and providing a little bit of snow with his skates. I'm not sure if this delay is good for the Sharks or bad. What do you think?
3: I think it's good. Give them a little bit of a reset here as we settle into this game, about 10 minutes in to start the game and get back to work. And this is the lineup, the matchup they want, right? That's my assumption why Ryan Warsawski, who has to present his starting lineup before the home team, he puts Wennberg to say, okay, are you going to play MacKinnon? Because that's who we want. And they went away from it because they had the choice and started their third line. But this is the matchup that Ryan wants.
2: Good tune-up for Wennberg, too, because they'll be doing it for Team Sweden against Team Canada whenever they play each other. So off the face-off, it's poked into Askarov. He will make the save and hang on. As Philip Kurashev said in our Sharks warm-up show, you're honored to play for your country, but right now you shut that completely off and you focus on this.
3: That's right.
2: Face-off drop. Sharks able to flip it off the left boards and clear it out, courtesy of Klingberg's play. Avalanche pick up at center ice, and Nichushkin banks it off the boards and gets it deep, and Klingberg's back there first for the Sharks to give to Graf. Now to Wennberg, and he's out of the zone. He got to the red line, backhands one in all the way down, and that is going to be icing against the Sharks, as Wennberg was not quite at the red line when he let that backhand pass go.
3: Yeah, a couple, 2 feet more, and that's the correct play. Unfortunately, he was hoping to put it on net. Unable to do that. And we'll do it all over again.
2: Avalanche put out Brock Nelson, Victor Olofsson, and Ross Colton in a moment. Nelson is out there with MacKinnon right now, and Nichushkin to win the faceoff. And Nichushkin at the near side, bodied up by Klingberg in a nice battle along the left wing boards in the Shark zone. Good job there by Klingberg and Wennberg to work it free, but they couldn't clear it. And a shot by Makar, always dangerous, winds up going up top and going out of play. Fortunate right there.
3: Yes, and then we'll... Kind of a play there where Graf would probably want to have that back. He tried to tap that delicately to Kurashev, went a little bit too far, ended up in the hands of Makar, who ended up getting that puck to the net.
2: Once again, Brock Nelson will play for Team USA in the Olympics. He's in there to try to win the faceoff here for Colorado. Wants to get it back to McKinnon for a quick play to the net. And in fact, in anticipation of that, McKinnon kind of strode into the circle, so they blow the play dead for a second. He and Nelson look at each other. McKinnon adjusts a little bit. And the Sharks get the draw back. Good job there by San Jose. We're down at 10.5 to go. First period, no score. Sharks break to center ice. Little play by Wenberg. Was trying to slip it to Graf. Intercepted. And knocked back the other way by Colorado. Into the Sharks zone. Off to the right wing boards. Worked loose. Sharks intercept. And Wenberg moves it out. Cuts to the middle. And he's got a man on the right end. Graf gives him the puck. Nice move by Graf on Taves. Goes across the line. Exchanges a couple of tips there with Wenberg. And moves all the way around the zone. Feeds it across the ice. Liljegren can't reach it. There's Kurashev tipping the puck. And now at the near side of the net, it's Wenberg skating out. The late penalty coming up against Colorado. Back referee saw something going on in the slot. Sharks put the extra attacker on. Shot through a screen. Set up by Graf. Great play by Ferraro. And a fabulous save by Blackwood as the Avalanche touch the rebound, and the penalty is coming up.
3: Yeah, it was net front there when Kurashev got the rebound on the original play. Nelson ended up hooking him, and I wasn't sure if the referee saw it because the one in the offensive zone didn't make the call. Must have been the referee that was outside the zone, which it was. You can see him in the picture. He was actually at the center ice making the call, and a great call because Kurashev was able to collect that puck.
2: And so, the Sharks will be on the Power Business Technology Power Play when we come back. It's nothing-nothing. This is the San Jose Sharks Audio Network. 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Brock Nelson in for hooking at 10:09. No score in the first. Sharks have the man advantage. And off the draw, Celebrini will exchange with Toffoli and keep it in the offensive zone. Oh, maybe he didn't. He tried to dump it in deep. Knocked away by Jack Drury, and he flips it down the ice. Good job by William Eklund to get back there quickly to stop what could have been a shorthanded scoring chance for Colorado. Instead, San Jose starts to move it out. Celebrini leading the attack. And moving into the offensive zone, across the blue line comes the San Jose move. Over to the near boards. Toffoli kept it in from Celebrini to Smith. Now to Wenberg, left point. Hands off to Macklin Celebrini on the left wing half boards in the Sharks stick handle. Celebrini tried the toe drag and shoot it. That's a good block by Parker Kelly. And it's cleared by Jack Drury all the way down.
3: Yeah, they didn't quite get the proper setup because Macklin's supposed to be in the middle of the ice at the blue line. But I like the attack mentality, trying to get that puck through.
2: Will Smith gains the offensive zone. Lost it on the check. Tips it back to Celebrini now. Protects the puck. Gives to Wenberg. Shoots it toward the goal. It's deflected away. Near side feet. Smith hangs onto it. Thought for a second as to what to do. Now throws it across the rink to Toffoli. He's going to flip it back to Celebrini. A backhand play. A little too far for Smith. But maybe he spotted Eklund in the corner and he worked it free. Good check by McCarr to knock it loose from Wenberg. And it's cleared by Colorado. Cale Makar is not only a great offensive player, he's really good with the stick in his own zone, too.
3: Yeah, and there's times where he will be physical as well.
2: Look, penalty here. A two-minute hooking against the Sharks. Askarov was just hanging out, handling with a puck in his own zone. I'm saying, what's going on? They blew the play dead and called the penalty against the Sharks. So it seems like hooking is the call du jour, as that's the third one. Wenberg is on his way in at 11:29. So that's the end of the Sharks' second power play. And in a few moments, as soon as that call against Nelson is concluded, the Avalanche will have a brief man advantage. Now, McCarr did go down on the play behind the net after making the defensive play on Wenberg. So not exactly an arguable call there.
3: Yeah, it's an unfortunate play there. You don't want to be taking a penalty when you're on the power play. But I think when McCarr kind of got that puck away from Wenberg, it's just kind of a natural reaction.
2: Well, 4-on-4 now. For the next 41 seconds, off the draw, Sam Malinsky moves to his right and shoots right on. Glove save made pretty easily by Askarov. And he just covers up. He'll get another face-off deep inside his own zone. Askarov's been brilliant so far in this game.
3: Yeah, he really has. And I think the key for him is to rebound. He's such a happy guy most of the time. Very competitive, very, very intense as well. But you can tell he's dialed in tonight.
2: Jack Drury takes the face off here for Colorado. Nothing-nothing the score. 8:27 to go in the period. No sooner do I say that than Drury's thrown out, so Parker Kelly will step in this 4-on-4 skating situation. Sharks will win the faceoff. Kurashev gets it back. Good job by him. And it'll be Orlov now moving it up the left. Drop back to him, though, by keeper Sherwood, who cuts behind him in behind the San Jose net. Here comes Orlov taking a look to his right. Finds Liljegren. Sherwood's already in the neutral zone, but the pass behind him goes all the way down. That is icing, and that's just a classic case of a guy in his first game with not quite connected with what the other guys are doing.
3: Yeah, a little bit uncertain there what Orlov was doing with that puck. And Kiefer was kind of trying to reposition himself in the neutral zone, and unfortunately Liljegren read it wrong and ended up trying to pass the puck indirect off the boards, and Kiefer went the other way.
2: I thought it was interesting what Sherwood tried to do, though. He skated behind the defenseman, and he came all the way around, and he was wide open. Pretty good. Off the faceoff now. Sharks able to chip it out of the zone. It goes all the way down. Will it be icing? No. They're going to say, no, you can get a change. And Taves back to get it as the puck just got to the goal line. So now we have the penalty over on Brock Nelson. Avalanche will have the man advantage for a minute 16. But they get as far as the Sharks line. Ostapchuk checking the puck away, and it's fired all the way down by Vinny Desharnais. Desharnais and Ferraro out there on defense. Ostapchuk and Graf killing the penalty up front. Avalanche are dangerous on the power play, but they're not very successful numerically, as here comes MacKinnon down the left wing side into the Shark zone. He backhands to his right, up to the point, gets a return feed top of the left wing circle on Makar. Got by Graf, stick handle, shoots through a screen, save made. What a kick stop! Another great stop by Askarov! He stopped the first one with his body against MacKinnon, then stopped Lekkinen on the rebound with 7:11 to go in the period. Centering attempt, Ostapchuk can't clear, but... oh, Desharnais will, and it's all the way down, and a big sigh of relief there.
3: Oh, another unbelievable save by Askarov, and a good job killing that penalty by two youngsters on the Sharks, Ostapchuk and Graf.
2: We are now down to 21 seconds left on the San Jose penalty. Here's MacKinnon leading the way in. Throws down low, far side of the ice, gets the pass back. He's got Brent Burns open. He crisscrosses with Burnsy. MacKinnon carries into the circle and shoots. That hit his own teammate. Down he goes, and he is shaken up. Can't quite see who that is. Is that Jack Drury?
3: Yeah, hit him right in the neck, I believe.
2: Oh, boy. He's bent over. He's coming out off under his own power, but his helmet's coming off. Jack Drury took that shot full on from Nathan MacKinnon. He was trying to set up the screen, and he is on his way back to the Avalanche dressing room.
3: Yeah, that was a tough one. That went straight up. Hit him somewhere between his throat and his chin. That's not going to feel good.
2: It hurts just thinking about it.
3: Yeah, and that wasn't deflected or anything. I was just a wrister from about 10 feet away.
2: Yep, full on. So he's off the ice. He was the net front guy there doing what he was supposed to do. And now Ross Colton will step on. Colton gets the drawback. Brent Burns is out there, 40 years of age, just keeps on trucking. Headman feed on the right. Colton moves it across the line. Celebrini influences the play, but Colton got it into the corner. And finally it skitters three, and the Sharks took it away from Brindley and send it up the right boards. Could be a chance. Celebrini jumps up into the puck, across the line, stick handles, shoots one, and just getting a little piece of it perhaps was Blackwood, and the puck ended up going just wide. What a chance that was for Macklin Celebrini. As now it's dumped back into the San Jose zone. Smith, Mukhamudulin, and Klingberg will pick up. They send it forward. Klingberg's pass went off the backhand side of Will Smith's stick, and it bounced back to the Sharks' blue line, and San Jose's got it. Celebrini, hard backhand pass. Keeper Sherwood couldn't get it. Instead, Bartikoff throws it back the other way now for Colorado, and it's into the Sharks' end. And we now have, as I mentioned, even strength play with the penalty on Wenberg over. So, what's Girard going to do? He got robbed a little earlier. Sends it across the ice on the right side. Sam Malinsky tosses to the Sharks' line, but San Jose is disrupting just enough on the zone entries to make life a little harder for Colorado. The Avalanche pick it back up. Parker Kelly met there by the check of Klingberg, so he's forced to dump it in. Klingberg gets it back, fed forward. Nice job by Toffoli to feed it ahead, and here comes Eklund down the right wing side. Eklund assists in four straight games, waits for some help, gets some from Misa. Misa moves into the zone, dropped it back. Eklund trying to get a piece of it, got it back to the point. Liljegren the drive, wide of the goal. A bouncer on the rebound off the end board. Toffoli couldn't get it. Nichushkin does, but he tried to flip it through, and that's a nice job by Liljegren to slide across the ice, grab the puck, communicate with his deep partner Orlov, get him to play, and Orlov sends down the right wing side, and the Sharks get the zone entry again. Off on the far side, Eklund backhands toward the point. Orlov with a man on him, keeps it in, feeds Graf behind the net in the Avalanche zone. Sends back to the point to Orlov. Winds up, doesn't shoot, feeds to the right. Liljegren, the shot toward the net, wide. Back to Orlov. He rounds up and blasts one wide of the goal. kept in. Liljegren tried to chip it, lost it, gloved down. Nice backup there by Kurashev to glove the puck down and chip it around the far side of the ice. It's Grabstick handling with it now. The Liljegren, the shot, save made by Blackwood. Nice puck control by the Sharks, and Blackwood had to hang on to get that face off. 4:21 to go. Scoreless first period. The shots may be 9-2 in favor of the Avalanche, but the Sharks starting to gain confidence here in Denver. We'll be back on the San Jose Sharks Audio Network. 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Face off left side of Mackenzie Blackwood, the former Sharks goaltender. He's having a very strong season for Colorado after coming back from injury. Off the draw. Forecheck there by Goodrow. Kept in. Gaudette tried to hang out of it. Good job by Brock Nelson to poke that free. And the Avalanche break out. They only get as far as the Sharks' blue line. Now they get a second chance, and Ross Colton shoots one into the Sharks' end. Olofsson backhands behind the net, but it's overskated there by Nelson, so it gives Desharnais a chance to chip it up the near boards, and he does, and Gaudette is able to lift it back down the ice. That will be just wide of the goal line as Blackwood lets it go, and so it turns into an icing call against San Jose, but Gaudette had the right idea trying to get it to the net.
3: That was a great play. I think that Gaudette protected his position, was physical along the boards, won the battle. Tried to hoist it into the neutral zone with his backhand. Very difficult to have any kind of control in that regard. He did a really nice job.
2: They'll drop the puck off to the right side of goaltender Yaroslav Askarov. Shots 9-3 in favor of Colorado. No score, however. Is off the draw. Here's McKinnon with it. Being influenced out of the zone by Vinny Desharnais. Nice job. Puck was kind of bobbling on McKinnon. And he was, because of Desharnais' position, he had to go back to center ice. Devon Taves leads it ahead off the stick of Nelson. Banked back the other way by the Sharks. Graf got a little piece of it against Taves. It goes down the ice, but the Colorado defense very quick to get back to it. And now McKinnon will hand off in the direction of Nelson. Good defensive play, though, by Graf to lift the stick, clear the puck, right at the blue line, trying to fire to the left to Wenberg, intercepted. Coming back the other way now, Brindley shoots one into the Sharks zone for Colorado. Poked at by Askarov, left side of his goal, and that took the possession away at least. Because now it's Wenberg, Graf, poking a pass down the ice, and that'll be icing against San Jose. So a lot of close but no cigars so far here.
3: Yeah, I think the intention is just to get pucks in past the Colorado defense. Unfortunately, they're putting a little bit too much mustard on it and created a few icings, but the icings are okay.
2: Well, you know what happens when you put too much mustard on a hot dog? It kind of dribbles all over the place.
3: That's right, makes a mess.
2: Yep. Off the faceoff, Graf loses in his skates. Burns keeps in with that quick wrister, goes toward the net. It's wide. Brindley knocks the rebound off to his left, but the Sharks intercept, and Wenberg smoothly skates out of his zone for San Jose. A lead on the pass to Klingberg. The veteran tips it across the blue line and inside Colorado territory. It will not stay there long. That's one thing about this Avalanche team. They get out of the zone quickly, and they are tough to stop on the forecheck. Sharks want to make sure they get that established a little bit better. They've been doing a good job, in my opinion, in the neutral zone. What do you think?
3: Yeah, they have. They've kept it simple.
2: Right now inside the Sharks' end, though. Drury back on the ice. Good to see that. Got it back. Manson the one-timer, and that's a pad save made by Askarov. Brent Burns comes in deep and steals the puck. It's going to be a penalty against San Jose. A centering play by Burns is blocked by Macklin Celebrini, and a two-minute holding penalty will be issued. So the Sharks are down a man here. With 2:22 to go in period number one, this will be the second power play for the Avalanche. A two-minute penalty against the Sharks for holding. And going to the box is Kiefer Sherwood in his first appearance on the summary in a San Jose uniform.
3: Yeah, Brent Burns does a little bit of a hesitation move, and Kiefer takes his... Anytime you take your hand off your stick and you grab a player... I think, you know, there's still another couple layers of defense. It's even if you got beat in that situation, I think it's okay to let him go.
2: Well, the Avalanche power play steps on. As I mentioned, they've been struggling in spite of the amazing talent. They are 0-14 in their last seven games coming into tonight, and they are 0-1 so far.
3: Yeah, they're at 15.3%. To think about how many goals this team has scored, it's pretty remarkable. They've scored 207 goals. Only allowed 131 at the power play's 31st in the league.
2: out of the 207 goals, 155 are even strength, 5-on-5.
3: And then they've only allowed 85 even strength.
2: That's plus 70. It's incredible. They are going to be tough to play against regardless of when you play them. Regular season, first round, or the Stanley Cup final if they get there. Right now, here's MacKinnon moving on the attack to the Sharks' line. Loses on the check to Winberg. Zone entry denied right there, but the Avalanche will regroup. And on the right side of the ice, good job by the Sharks. Ferraro to step up to Brock Nelson, and the Sharks clear. Two good defensive plays right at the blue line. And the Avalanche look a little frustrated with that. Down to a minute and 20 seconds remaining on the penalty on Kiefer Sherwood. Off for holding at 17:38. No score, but here's MacKinnon dancing down the left across the line. Stepping up to him and applying the stick check there was Desharnais. Sharks try to clear, cannot, kept in. Here's Makar left point. Slides it to MacKinnon. Makes the maneuver there against Desharnais. He's forced near side. Poked at by Ostapchuk. Knocked out of the zone by Barkley Goodrow. And now we're down to a minute and 18 seconds left in the period. Less than a minute to go on the Avalanche power play. Here they come. Makar getting it from MacKinnon. Moving up the middle. Driving into the zone. Shot. Blocked by Desharnais. A drop pass by Nichushkin. MacKinnon cross ice. And Nelson the one-timer. And a pad save by Askarov. The Sharks clear.
3: Great job keeping everything to the outside. And that's something that Askarov will tell you, is that it's okay. As long as he doesn't have to follow the puck through a seam, following those passes from up top to the flanks on a one-timer are easier saves.
2: Final minute of play in the period. 24 seconds to go in the Kiefer Sherwood penalty. The puck comes right back into the pressure zone in the San Jose end in the right wing corner. Four players in there. Philip Kurashev worked it free. Couldn't get it. Knocked to the point by Colorado. On the far side of the ice, they keep it in. Sent back to the point. Taves, near side feed. Here's Brindley, stick handling, back to Tape, shoots toward the net, save made, rebound, and Askarov gets down to the butterfly and gets a piece of the turnaround shot. Kept in by Brindley, finally seconds of the period. Nice block by Mukko Madunen as the Sharks pick up and they don't quite clear it out. Could be one more chance here. Brindley gets the pass across the ice, fires it, save, Askarov grabs the rebound and drags it into his stick with 6.3 seconds to go. The penalty on Sherwood is over, and not only was it good positioning on the penalty kill, but the team's best penalty killer, their goaltender, has been on top of it.
3: He really has, and you've seen Askarov knowing where those shots and opportunities are coming from, communicating well with his defensemen, and then getting the necessary clears in the battle net front that we talked about being a key in this hockey game was certainly evident.
2: Mario Ferraro in a very big battle with Jack Drury and a rebound there, and Askarov went down to the butterfly and got a piece of it. Zakhar Bartikov trying to win the draw. Winberg gets it back, and the final couple of seconds will tick off with Celebrini handling it behind the goal line, making sure nobody for Colorado can touch it. And the horn sounds, ending a pretty interesting first period. You look at the shots on goal, and you think, well, the Sharks didn't play that well. Outshot 13-4. However, there are many things that the Sharks did in this period that were solid. The best one, of course, was Askarov's goaltending.
3: Yeah, he was unbelievable in that first period, and giving the Sharks a chance to stay in this hockey game. And, you know, the Sharks are going to have to be a lot more disciplined. And you don't want to test it. Even though you just look at the names and numbers of guys on that power play, do you not want to keep giving them opportunities?
2: And so, at the end of the first period of play here at Ball Arena in Denver, the score, the San Jose Sharks nothing, and the Colorado Avalanche nothing. When we come back, we will have a guest inside the dressing room on the San Jose Sharks Audio Network. Entertaining first period here in Denver. The shots 14-4 in favor of Colorado, but the San Jose Sharks gaining confidence as the period goes on, certainly with the goaltending of Yaroslav Askarov. William Eklund is on maybe the most important line the Sharks have today, along with Michael Misa and Tyler Toffoli, that could change the balance of the game. But that's something that William Eklund has been used to, being on an important combination, whether he's playing with Wenberg or whether he's playing with Misa. And William Eklund, who has 99 career assists going into tonight, is our guest with Jamal.
3: Hey, William, obviously you guys had, you know, a little bit of penalty trouble, but what more can you say about your goaltender Askarov and his play in that first period?
6: Yeah, you know, he's really helping us and keeping us a chance in this game, you know, and you got to clean up those penalties and get going from here.
3: And what challenge? It looked like you guys did a good job defensively for the most part and had a little bit of difficulty getting to your forecheck. What's the challenge in playing against a team like the Avs and getting that forecheck going?
6: Yeah, you know, they're going to be flying in the first 5-10 minutes, and you just got to better the storm a little bit. Then after that, we got to get going on our game, and our forecheck is a bread and butter out there, so we just got to keep going with that.
3: Well, you do such a great job protecting pucks, especially in the offensive zone. Is that something you talked about Michael Misa with, the young player, and try to get him to understand how to play off of you so you guys can make little sit plays off the boards?
6: Yeah, you know, I think if you connect it in the offensive zone, you can create a lot of chances. And I think both he and me are really good at protecting the puck, and that's something we got to keep going with here and read off each other as we create our more chemistry.
3: Well, good luck the rest of the way.
6: Thank you.
3: That was William Eklund. You've got a score of 0-0. The Avs playing the Sharks here in Denver after one period. You're listening to the Sharks Audio Network.
2: 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Well, the Sharks got some things done successfully. Number one was great goaltending by Yaroslav Askarov, but also they were able to move the puck. They basically thwarted the Colorado Avalanche zone entries quite a bit at the blue line, which is one of your keys to the game. But now they got to get their forecheck going.
3: Yeah, they do. And I think it's just about having a little bit more poise and composure, checking with their legs. Don't use your stick. Stay 5-on-5 and give yourself an opportunity.
2: Official shots on goal have changed to 14-5 in favor of Colorado in the first period as the puck is dropped and we are underway in period number two. Yaroslav Gaskarov comes out of his net and fires it off the right boards. Colin Graf has a play to Kurashev, gets him the puck, but Kurashev's got to turn and feed it across the rink at center. Cross corner dump in toward the goal, knocked down by Blackwood there as Orlov didn't quite put it wide enough, so Blackwood was able to get a piece of that. And the Avalanche able to shoot one out. They move as far as the Sharks line. Parker Kelly left wing, bodied up by Klingberg as he shoots one in. And Askarov aggressively came out and stopped the puck as he cut in front of Joel Kividanta. And the Sharks able to push the other way. Kurashev just got hit hard on the far boards there. Avalanche shoot it back into the Sharks' end. And a bouncing puck goes into the left corner of the San Jose zone. And Wenberg very responsibly in front of his net stopped the centering pass, but he gets body checked off the puck by Nichushkin. McKinnon cross ice, Makar the shot, tipped on goal, save, made another great stop. Rebound in front of the net, loose puck. Where is it? It's in. They score. There were four players inside the goalie crease. Askarov made the stop. Then the puck bounced free. It was behind him. Both Klingberg and Orlov trying to keep it out of the net. And Arturi Lehkonen, so strong, net front, looks like he's going to get credit for the goal. 1-0 Colorado.
3: Yeah, this was just a really good play at the blue line by Makar. The puck was kind of passed behind him. He uses his left toe of his left skate to kick the puck forward. Notices that he has an odd man situation. Net front gets the puck there. Unfortunately, Klingberg can't outmuscle Lehkonen, who doesn't stop battling and ends up banging it into the net.
2: Now the college try there by John Klingberg, but he kind of went backwards down onto the ice on his backside. So Lehkonen will get credit for the goal. Cale Makar, as you mentioned, with that great play to keep it in, gets credit for the primary assist. And it is 1-0 Colorado as Arturi Lehkonen gets credit for his 18th goal of the season. He's got 41 points, and it's Colorado striking first. That was right after a great save by Askarov, too.
3: Yeah, it really was. And, you know, you look at what Lehkonen brings to that line. He's a very direct player. He keeps the game simple. He's hard and strong on the puck in all situations. And you mentioned it, now has 41 points on the season.
2: Right now, it looks like they might be reviewing this for goaltender interference. Hang on a second here, folks. As I mentioned, there were four players inside the goalie crease. And the question is, did Lehkonen and McKinnon keep Askarov from doing his job? As this might get waved off. I don't know if this is a coach's challenge or a review initiated by somebody in Toronto.
3: Yeah, to me it looked like it was from Toronto because they left the door open. And no one had actually, in my opinion, talked to the Ryan Warsawski over at the bench.
2: You're right. It's an official review. And so they are looking it over. I think the Sharks will breathe a gigantic sigh of relief if this puck stays out of the net. What a great save was made first by Askarov. Then the puck got behind him. And again, he got interfered with a bit, I think, by McKinnon to try to get back there.
3: I would agree. I think that's what they're trying to determine. Did McKinnon prohibit Askarov from trying to find that puck after he was pushed in? And I would argue, if you look, that that is very likely the case.
2: I think you're right. And again, it was right after an extraordinary save by Askarov. And the thing I was worried about, there were so many people around the goaltender, I was hoping he didn't get hurt. But let's hear from referee Corey Civret.
5: After reviewing the play, the call on the ice is confirmed. It's a good goal.
2: Okay, so after all of that, they say no goaltender interference after the official review. And the Avalanche indeed do lead by the score of 1-0. 18th goal of the season for Lehkonen. Looks like Makar should get the primary assist. But right now, faceoff will be dropped at center. And the game is underway again in the second period. So Colorado leading 1-0. Sharks back to their own zone. They lead it out. Here comes Will Smith down the right wing side for the Sharks. Spins on Cale Makar. Waits for help. Gets it from Celebrini, who moves in and shoots it. And Black would get a little piece of it and knocked it away. Coming right back, here comes Colorado. Up the right wing side this time. Lehkonen banks it past the reach of Ferraro. Going back to get the puck with a good effort was Liljegren. Had his stick tied up by Lehkonen behind the net. But the Sharks work it loose. And oh boy, little interception there and a feed intended on the left wing side. Colorado regains the zone after getting back onside. They dump it around the boards. Ferraro ferociously back there against McKinnon. Got it free and Liljegren cleared it out. But Samuel Girard has puck possession for the Avs back at his own blue line. He's a pretty talented, offensively minded defenseman, although he has not scored a goal in his last 17 games. Girard fed it forward. Here comes Olofsson down the right across the line, trying to center it in front of a sliding Brent

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2: No, these are five Bell grade A shots.
1: Unbelievable.
2: Well, the Sharks were offside at the blue line. That's why they blew the play dead. MacKinnon wins the draw from Ostapchuk. This is a matchup that Colorado wants. Their top line against the Sharks' fourth unit. Dumped in by the Avalanche, back to get it, Mooka Madulin. Winds it with a backhander on the far boards. Knocked down there by the Sharks' Desharnais and feeds it out of the zone to Ostapchuk. On the right, moving in. Gaudette shoots it toward the net. That's tipped by a defensive stick wide of the goal. Barkley Goodrow playing in his 400th game as a member of the San Jose Sharks in career game number 704. Held it in. Fed behind the net by Ostapchuk. And there's Gaudette again trying to grind it out, but he got knocked off the play. And Colorado picks up, and they will push it back to the neutral territory. Ostapchuk slowed it down, but Nichushkin feeds on the left. Here's MacKinnon across the line. Tried to drop it back there for Brent Burns, but the pass was behind him, so he's got to go back to the neutral zone to grab it. Dumps it in, and the teams will make complete changes now as the play goes on. 16 minutes to play, second period. The goal by Arturi Lehkonen from Nichushkin and Makar. That was at 105. After a review, it was upheld. Penalty coming up here. Foot fed toward the net there by Kurashev. Tip just wide by the stick of Wenberg, and the Avalanche tip and get the penalty called against them.
1: Well, that's an unfortunate play. That's a puck battle gone wrong as Kurashev's trying to protect the puck from Makar.
2: And so the penalty is called here, and it's going to be against Philip Kurashev. I think he thought it was going to go up against the Colorado Avalanche, and he's a little bit questioning it, but he takes a seat in the penalty box as he fed the puck out, and it was tipped wide, but the Avalanche never actually touched that puck. And so the penalty called against Kurashev here.
1: Yeah, and another penalty kill here for the Sharks. Huge kill here early in the second.
2: Third power play stepping out for the Avalanche. Face off to the right of Askarov, off the draw. It's Graf taking his time, now skates out of the zone, moves to his right. He's got Wenberg in the middle, and he just slides it all the way down into the left wing corner of the Avalanche hand. Graf poked it in a little deeper, and now the Avalanche's Makar and MacKinnon will move it out. High sticking the call there against Kurashev. I think that was his beef. He didn't think it was that high. His offside call against the Avalanche, breaking up the Sharks' blue line. And I think that probably led to his perplexed look on his face when he went to the box.
1: Yeah, you're right. And great job once again by Graf on the entry. He just has such a good stick defensively. He forces MacKinnon into a tough position, who ends up going in offside.
2: So Makar fed that pass on that Avalanche goal, but he gets the secondary assist because the puck hit Nichushkin's stick on the way in and in the scramble. So it's Nichushkin and Makar on Lehkonen's 18th of the year. Power play for Colorado again. Kurashev in the box. Askarov stops the dump in, left it there for his defense. Knocked around the boards by Desharnais. And that's just great body positioning there by Wenberg to make sure the puck got out of the zone in a one-on-one against Taves, and Graf fed it back down the ice. Line change here for the Sharks penalty killers as Makar goes on the rush. He's across the Sharks line, dumps it back behind the San Jose goal. Ferraro reached for it, couldn't get it. Now Ostapchuk at the near side, tried to poke it up the boards, and he grinds it out of the zone. That's a really great effort by Zach Ostapchuk. Now Ferraro picks up and clears all the way down.
1: A really good job by Ostapchuk, as you mentioned, just inside the blue line. Battles and battles to get that puck out. Is able to do so.
2: Ostapchuk and Goodrow up front with Mooka Madulin and Liljegren now back on D. Power play here for Colorado for 40 more seconds. They set up in the Sharks zone. MacKinnon slides it over to Brent Burns. A cross ice pass goes to Makar. Down low to Gavin Brindley. Back toward the point. It was tipped a little bit by Goodrow, but Burns keeps it in. Fires to Makar, who's in the left wing position in the corner. Back to Burns on the point. The former Shark dishes off to MacKinnon. Walks to the right circle. Throws it back to the slot. Shot right on! And a save made off Brindley by goaltender Askarov. Good job by the Sharks to allow him to see that coming in.
1: Yeah, that's just a nice play. Really hard to defend. You already have a net front guy. MacKinnon gets that pass from Burns, and he walks down the outside, and he knows exactly where Brindley is as he pops out into the open slot.

0: One times it, and fortunately Askarov's up to the task and hits him right in the belly.
1: Well, they'll drop the puck to the left side of Yaroslav Askarov, who has been the star of the show for San Jose. 19 seconds left in the Filip Kurashev penalty. Wennberg will take the faceoff here, and he wins it. Desharnais guns it around the boards, and it's all the way down the ice, and that'll basically do it. Maybe one more rush here for Colorado, as Blackwood and Gold to our left for the Avs. Stopped it, left it for Burns, and here comes the Av attack. Lehkonen, who has the goal, comes across with Malinsky, drops it back, Burns, sends it across diagonally to the left wing corner, but Wennberg is there against Jack Drury and knocks the puck down. Angle shot by Lehkonen from the left circle wide as Kurashev's penalty is now over. Kurashev bodied the play away from Burns, and the Sharks get puck possession back. They headman the long feed down the ice, but unfortunately that is going to be icing against San Jose. So at 6:23 of this second period, they'll bring the faceoff all the way back into the Shark zone with the Avalanche leading 1-0.
0: Yeah, tough play there by Desharnais, trying to just get that puck to tip in so they can change, long change, end of a penalty kill. Got a lot of tired guys out there right now.
1: Faceoff dropped. Sharks have it. Desharnais banks it off the right board. Doesn't get out of the zone. Kept in by Colton. He put it off the skates or the stick of Desharnais, and it popped dangerously in front. But Vinny Desharnais came over and won the puck, fed it up the boards. And the Avalanche will get it back, but they don't have anything sustained toward the net. Instead, there's a scrum forward at the near side. Work free. Girard walking from the point toward the slot. Stick handling to his left. He's forced to the outside by Eklund. He turns, throws it across the ice. There's a one-time shot by Parker Kelly. Save made, Askarov. Sharks clear. Is it going to be icing? Eklund's giving the real effort to try to get there, but unfortunately he won't, as Manson got back just enough to make it icing against the Sharks again. And we've got a dangerous situation right now for the faceoff in the Sharks' defensive zone.
0: Yeah, Mario Ferraro and Desharnais have been on the ice, leaning on their stick on the way back to the faceoff dot. I'm sure Ryan Warsawski questioning whether or not he should call a timeout. Don't want to
1: you
0: use
1: can't,
0: it.
1: You can on an icing.
0: Oh, that's right.
1: So, I mean, you probably would love to. But
0: yeah.
1: It'd be nice. Faceoff won by the Sharks. Desharnais again banks it off the right boards. Eklund trying to settle it, can't do it. But now the Sharks will get the line changes. There will be no icing on the play. Now we can call timeout. Avalanche with the puck, and they've had it most of the time. Colorado long feed up the left wing side. Grabbed by Victor Olofsson. Turns away. Checked by Will Smith, but it goes back. Brock Nelson on the left boards against Smith. Sends it across the Sharks' line. Gavin Brindley, left wing corner. Checked there by Klingberg. A little scrum forward. Olofsson and Orloff and Klingberg are all in there alongside Wennberg. They finally make that Celebrini work free, and Will Smith is able to skate out with it. Smith cuts across the ice at the red line, has some space, backhands into Avalanche territory. Celebrini and Smith in there to forecheck, but it just barely gets to Cale Makar. And he stick handles on Smith, throws it across the ice to his partner Taves, and the pass neatly intercepted. Klingberg, Sherwood, behind the back pass. Celebrini the drive, and that's knocked aside. Blackwood and Gold to our left looking on as the Sharks digging for the puck. Sherwood looking a little more comfortable here in the second period with his new line mates in his first game back as a Shark. Now coming back the other way, it is Colorado. They get as far as the red line, and the Sharks slow them down again, forcing a dump in, and Coach Jared Bednar making the line change here. The Sharks have Toffoli on the ice with Celebrini and Eklund at the moment. That means the line change is going to get completed. Dumped in by San Jose. Toffoli went into forecheck, hit his man, came over to the far boards. Michael Misa going into forecheck right now. But the Avalanche clear it out. Could be trouble. Nichushkin coming up the ice. Great reach by Mukko Madulin with that long stick. Knocked it away and stopped the sheer breakaway. Down the right side comes Eklund. Nice pivot. Walking to the slot. In front. Gets the shot away. Stopped by Blackwood and ended up getting deflected wide. Rebound into the left wing corner. Ground out by Toffoli. He wants to go back to Mukko Madulin but can't do it. Came to the slot. Intercepted. Avalanche of a 3-on-2. McKinnon down the right. He's met by Mukko Madulin's check. McKinnon turns away from him on the right board, sends a backhand pass across the ice, shot right on, right there by Burns, save made by the Sharks goaltender Askarov. Rebound in the left wing corner. McKinnon's got it for Colorado. Back to the point again. Here's Manson moving to his left, shooting it, it's blocked. Toffoli's got it, and he will just chip it out. He probably would have liked to have rushed the puck up the ice there. They needed a change in the long change period.
0: Yeah, good job by him just protecting his position and putting it out to the neutral zone.
1: Here comes Colorado right back into the San Jose zone. In the offensive end, Barkley Goodrow almost cleared it out, couldn't quite get it. Now Parker Kelly protecting the puck from him, turning on the boards, feeding it in the slot, burns the shot on net, and another nice calm save by Yaroslav Askarov. And behind him, Jack Drury doing a little pushing and shoving with Barkley Goodrow. And that is going to get broken up by the linesman as the Sharks not wanting to allow Colorado to put that much pressure in that goalie crease.
0: Yeah, and I could see, if you could read lips from Goodrow, he's asking Drury, is that something you really want? Like, let's move away from the, let's go over to the corner and handle this. And I don't think that's what Drury really wanted in that situation.
1: Obviously not, as we have a stoppage of play with 9:35 gone by in the second. It's a 1-0 Colorado lead. 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Welcome to San Jose Sharks Back to the Tank on Thursday, February 26th at 7 p.m. against Calgary for our Black Excellence Celebration Game. Celebrate the powerful legacy and vibrant future of Black culture through music, art, and community. How do you do that? Well, grab your tickets right now at sjsharks.com/tickets. Avalanche lead 1-0 on the goal by Arturi Lehkonen, his 18th from Nichushkin and Makar at 105 on the play that was reviewed but later upheld. Off the faceoff, Colorado's Burns shooting it toward the goal, and it pinballs off a couple of skates. San Jose trying to control, but Ross Colton kept it in. To Manson, now to Burns. Left point, pivoting, moving down the wing, shooting it, firing it wide from the left circle. And it goes all the way back into the Colorado end. And the Sharks see that as good as a change. Graf tips a pass now by the Avalanche. Manson gets it back, though, and lifts it over the four checkers. And back inside San Jose territory, Klingberg combines with Graf to send it back to the Colorado end. It ends up on net, easily sticked aside by Mackenzie Blackwood. Are the Sharks doing better in forechecking here this period?
0: Not really.
1: It's the same problem. Colorado's got all the possession. Nelson now far side. Tried to center it in front. Celebrini, nice play. And the pass intended for Taylor Makar. And it'll be pushed back out to the Avalanche blue line. I was hoping you'd say yes, but I had a feeling you were going to say no. Right now, the Sharks move out. Three-man attack. Here comes across the line. Celebrini looking for the play. Knocked down as he slides into the goaltender Blackwood. Off comes the net from the mooring. And we get the whistle on the play. And we have what looks like a penalty coming up to the Colorado Avalanche at this point. A two-minute hooking penalty. And that was drawn by Macklin Celebrini, as he so often does, against Zakhar Bardakov, who was beaten on the play.
0: Yeah, and that's something that will help their entries and their forecheck type of game is the play in the neutral zone. And there was a quick turnover that allowed the Sharks to get out, create a little mini 3-on-2. And that play gave them the advantage that forced Colorado to take a penalty.
1: So we've got a break in the action. When we come back, the Sharks will be on the power play, trailing 1-0. This is the San Jose Sharks Audio Network. Don't forget, tune in to each and every San Jose Sharks Audio Network broadcast. We won't have them for a while in terms of the Sharks. Our next one will be on the 26th of the month, and we'll be on the air at 6:30 p.m. after the Olympics, which we hope you all enjoy. Right now, Sharks on the power play as they move into the offensive zone. On the right wing side, Celebrini tried to make the play, couldn't do it. Colorado clears. Zakhar Bardakov in for hooking at 10:41, drawn by Macklin Celebrini. Let's see what Wenberg does here in the man advantage. Colorado's power play, by the way, is ranked number 2 in the NHL. Make that the penalty kill. While their power play has just really struggled this year for whatever reason. Right now, the Sharks dump into the offensive zone. Smith in there along with Toffoli trying to jam at it. Eklund tried to work it loose and get it back to the point. Now it slid back to the point, and on the right side, here's Wenberg. He faked the drop. Now he tried to stick handle, but that was Jack Drury, pretty effective force out of the zone. Wenberg gets it back, leads Celebrini. Zone entry down the left, crosses the line, dropped it back. Wenberg on the point, cross ice Smith, now back to Wenberg. Sharks have a different configuration on this power play here in the second. Now Toffoli spins it around behind the net, near boards, left wing half side, taken by Celebrini. Exchanges with Toffoli, moves to the middle of the point area. Wenberg, oh boy, put it off the skate of Toffoli, but he sent it across the ice. Actually, that's Toffoli in the left corner getting it from Smith, who made that play off his stick and skate. And Celebrini kept it in the zone brilliantly by tipping the puck in the air. But a pass now by Toffoli is off the mark and make that Colorado able to clear.
0: Yeah, Colorado went to school, obviously. The fact that the San Jose Sharks had five forwards there, they're a lot more aggressive at the blue line.
1: All right. Here come the Sharks back in. Across the line, Klingberg. Now it's Orlov moving in, throwing it toward the net. It was hit the pad of Blackwood. He was looking for a shot pass to play off the pad there, but nothing doing. Avalanche cleared it. Askarov sent it ahead. Misa on the left, fed it to Orlov. Drop pass for Misa. He stick handles into the left corner, but then overskated the puck as he tried to exchange there behind the net. In front of the goal. By himself. Shot toward the net by Kurashev. Wide. Rebound kept in. Fed all the way back to the point. Keeper Sherwood keeps it in barely, but no, he turns, and it's checked away there all the way down the ice. That was Bartikoff out of the penalty box doing that, and so the Sharks have to regain. A long feed by Klingberg is too far for everybody, but there won't be any icing, really, as it bounced on a stick. So the Avalanche back to get it now, and the Sharks try to get a forecheck going again. Fed out, though, by Colorado. All the way down, and Askarov will be in goal to our right. Makes the stick save. Tipped it off to the right. And Liljegren and Ostapchuk feed it forward. At the Avalanche line, Malinsky stepped up on Gaudette, but Adam Gaudette gets it deep. Malinsky behind the goal line. Body checked there by Ostapchuk, who fires it back up to the right point. Liljegren cross ice. Ferraro, wrist shot toward the goal. Off the skate of the man in front in Barkley Goodrow, and the puck dribbled wide. Rebound picked back up, and now it's Girard. Feeds to center, down the left. Here's MacKinnon moving in on the left wing side. Shoots one, stick save made by Askarov. Rebound behind the goal line. It's MacKinnon with it again. Handling the puck, flicking near side to a backskating Girard. Hands off on the right wing half boards. MacKinnon spins counterclockwise. Now spins away from a man, Ferraro, who's trying to stay with him. Coming over to provide support is Olofsson. Gets it back. MacKinnon centering attempt. That's intercepted and angled off the boards by Ostapchuk. But unfortunately, this goes all the way down, and that will be icing against San Jose.
0: I think they defended that well. You got Ostapchuk out there against the MacKinnon line, and they kept him to the outside. Ferrara did a really good job as well. And unfortunately, they ended up icing it. Hopefully, they have enough gas in the tank to get this puck out. They look pretty tired, though.
1: Is it my imagination, or that's not the first time that Ostapchuk's been out against this top line? Happened in the first period, too, and they did a good job. Off the draw. Here's Devon Taves, smoothly skating into the left boards. Back to Nichushkin for a shot, blocked by the Sharks. Now it's taken back by Gaudette. Feeds on the right wing, looking for Goodrow, but stepping up there with a nice play. Just because of his great skating ability there was Cale Makar, and that stopped the Sharks' rush into the offensive end. Makar ends up with the puck, feeds it forward. Mukko Madulin stopped that pass intended for Brindley. And now Sherwood is back to get it in the Sharks' end. San Jose puts it out of the zone, all the way down. Off a stick. Will it be icing? Yes, it will be. Against the San Jose Sharks. So, right now we've got Mukko Madulin playing the left side of the defense tonight, alongside Vinny Desharnais, with Sam Dickinson sitting out and watching from our vantage point up here in the press box. Right now, Celebrini is on the ice with Smith and Sherwood. They haven't been out there all that long.
0: Yeah, they're fine.
1: Jack Drury against Celebrini on the faceoff. Puck dropped. Where is it? On the far boards. Sherwood applies the check. Kept in. Here comes the shot. It was taken there by Sam Malinsky, but it was deflected wide. Mukko Madulin bats it down with Desharnais' help. Vinny sends it forward out of the zone. Grabbing it, Will Smith. Firing it off to the left. Macklin Celebrini giving chase. He's going to get it, but back to get there with him was Parker Kelly. So no real puck control by the Sharks. Smith again pokes it free. Will Smith trying to get control, but Malinsky does an effective job. Now the pass blocked off the skate of Celebrini. Gets it back from Smith. Now he's looking for Smith in the slot, but it's off a stick. Sent off the left boards there by Tyler Toffoli. Falling down, Girard feeds it up the right boards, and he barely got it out with Kividanta's help. And the Avalanche backhand to the Sharks line and dump one in, and they will get a line change, and the Sharks are looking to do the same thing. Orloff and Desharnais out defensively. Here's Orloff leading it up the middle. And unfortunately, Eklund making the move inside the zone. Lost it. 3-on-1 developing here. Eklund getting back to make it 3-on-2. It's fed to the front of the net. MacKinnon took it. Turns. Shoot. Score. Lehkonen gets the pass from MacKinnon on a 3-on-1 break that it looked like the Sharks had stopped. Eklund tried to get back in time to make it a 3-on-2. The first opportunity did not go in, but circling, MacKinnon on the left circle, fed it across the ice, and right there was Arturi Lehkonen to get his second goal of the game, end of the period, his 19th of the season, to make it 2-0 Colorado.
0: Yeah, we talked about managing that puck, and it's really unfortunate because it was an offensive play that was created, and William Eklund had the puck inside the offensive zone, unfortunately turned it over while the D was already caught a little bit deeper, created a little mini 3-on-1. And a real tremendous pass by MacKinnon. And Lehkonen makes no mistake.
1: That is Nathan MacKinnon's 700th career assist. So he hits his milestone with a brilliant feed. Arturi Lehkonen with a pair of goals, and it is 2-0 Avalanche. Dumped into the offensive zone, and here's a shot by Wennberg, deflected wide. Graf left corner trying to dig it free, looking for Wennberg at the near side, but it gets beyond his reach, and it's all the way back to the Sharks line, and Liljegren is over to the near side boards to go one-on-one against Colton. Liljegren did a good job in slowing it down at least, and now Ferraro pokes it out of the zone. Good effort. Back at center ice, Kurashev tried to turn and get it back to a breaking Ferraro down the right wing, but it was knocked away from him. And so Colorado shoots it back into the Shark zone. Jared Bednar changes on the fly here as Liljegren feeds it ahead. Kurashev, nice pass right to the middle on the tape of Graf. He's across the line, being back-checked by Taylor Makar. So he dumps it into the right corner of the Avalanche zone. And Ostapchuk was in there, but it's a pretty effective job there by the Avalanche defenders. They couldn't clear, though. Goodrow shot right on. Save made. Ostapchuk on the rebound had his stick tied up there by Taves. Now Ostapchuk gets it on the right board. Centers in front. Tipped on goal. That's a big save by Blackwood. And he'll cover up.
0: Two great pinches by the Sharks D. One was Mooka Madulin on the strong side, and then right away on the other side, Desharnais. And this fourth line has created a couple great opportunities, being intentional about getting that puck to the net.
1: A break in the action. Tonight's broadcast is coming to you from Ball Arena in Denver. 2:56 to go in the second period. The score, the Avalanche 2, the Sharks nothing. This is the San Jose Sharks Audio Network. Well, the Avalanche thinking maybe they scored a third, they gave up a goal here. The Sharks kind of arguing it a bit, but it does not appear that they're going to review it. Or maybe they are reviewing it right now. The Sharks had a chance to score there with a tip in front of the net on a very solid shift.
0: You know what? Look at the hand of Gaudette over to the...
1: His hand's up.
0: His hand's up.
1: It looks like it's across the line.
0: The puck was across the line.
1: So maybe the Sharks are going to get credit for a goal here. Referee Corey Sivret having a look.
0: That puck was in the net. I'd like to see them explain this one.
1: Well, the call on the ice is no goal.
0: Right, but Toronto must have called.
1: They must have. Because it was a very close play, and basically that little dent in Blackwood's pad is exactly where the puck was, and that was across the goal line.
0: But look, we got a pretty good view of from in front of the net. But the puck was in the net. Look at that.
1: It's in the net from our view of what we're looking at on a video replay. Ryan Warsawski looking up and thinking. They continue this official review. This is the second official review we've had of this game.
0: This is a goal. I'd like to see them say this is not a goal.
1: Here we come. Let's get the call.
2: Upon further review, the call on the ice stands. There's no goal.
1: Oh, man. Ryan Warsawski can't believe it. He can't believe it. He cannot believe it. No goal. And our view, it was in the net. So it stays 2-0 Colorado. Here come the Avalanche moving back into the Shark zone. That's one we'll talk about for a while. Rebound picked back up. And here's keeper Sherwood moving right to left. He backhands into Avalanche territory. Back to get it there, the Avs defense. They whip it around the boards, not out. Kept in by Orloff. Celebrini, left wing, centering attempt right toward the goal. Sherwood was there, couldn't get it. Now Orloff, the blast. That's deflected away. That could have been dangerous, that shot. Cleared back at center ice. Malinsky, down the wing. Just signed a contract extension. Rebound goes in. A nice pass to the slot. Save made. Another save. First against Kivinanta, then against Parker Kelly. Yaroslav Askarov continuing his heroics in the second period to keep the score 2-0 Colorado. And a grind into the right wing corner now. Work free. McKinnon trying to reach for it. Just got his 700th career assist. Fed it back to the point. Burns the drive. Save made. And covered up by Askarov.
0: Well, a really good job by Askarov once again. And when McKinnon get those legs turning around the outside, he is so dangerous. And that just opens up so much ice. And, of course, Burns moves to the middle of the ice. You know him. He doesn't like to dust it off. He's going to get that wrister through, and he does that.
1: Faceoff coming up to the left side of Yaroslav Askarov. McKinnon, Nichushkin, Lehkonen. They provided all of the offense for Colorado. Both goals by Lehkonen. Nathan McKinnon getting his 700th career assist on the second one. Centering attempt there by McKinnon. Lehkonen going for the hat trick as he got loose on Ferraro, but he pushed it wide of the goal. Left wing corner, Ferraro wins the battle with Lehkonen. Fed forward, and Kurashev's on it. the hero of the November 1st game in San Jose against this team. Knocked it forward, got it across the line, but unfortunately doesn't stay there long. Again, the Sharks not establishing much in the offensive zone here.
0: Yeah, I think the neutral zone forecheck for the Colorado Avalanche is so strong. They skate so well, and they force you into bad ice, and you end up having to chip it with no support, and then they come out cleanly.
1: Desharnais pinched and hit his man Manson far side of the ice, but play will continue. Meantime, back inside Sharks territory, here's Mukha Madulin moving out of the territory. He gets to the red line, shoots in. Taves back to get it behind the goal line. Got it around the forechecking Misa, but Misa back-checking, gets a piece of the puck and gets control in the final minute of the second period. Mukha Madulin back at his own line, knocked it forward. Toffoli couldn't get it twice. And so instead, Mukha Madulin steps up to the red line and gets a little piece of the play. Knocked it away from Olofsson there. And Eklund on the far side of the ice pushed it off the boards and got it in deep. Misa forechecking, getting it loose to Toffoli. Worked it free, but he pushed it a little too far for himself to get. Eklund gets over there and grabs the puck. Spins it around, but this is all on the outside. Desharnais keeps in. Toffoli spins it around the boards. And Eklund trying to make something happen against Olofsson. Fights for it. Olofsson wins that battle. Down goes Eklund. And with 18 seconds left in the period, the Avalanche clear to the Sharks' line. Desharnais gets there just ahead of Colton. Turns. Throws it forward. Up to the Avalanche line. Off the skate of Misa. Mukha Madulin with 7 seconds left will just dump it in from the red line. And that is how the second period is going to come to an end here in Colorado. So the horn sounds. And you said it, the Colorado Avalanche absolutely amazing in the second period. They scored twice again tonight.
0: Yeah, and it really is. They have a plus 29 differential, and it's their best period, in fact, outscoring their opponents now 76-47 in the second period this season.
1: Meanwhile, close but no cigar for the San Jose Sharks. They really didn't establish much chance in the offensive zone. They did some good things defensively, and of course, Askarov has been their best player. Shot 17-7 in favor of Colorado in the second period. Totals for the game thus far. The Avalanche have 32 shots on goal after 40 minutes, and the Sharks only have 12. Stand by. We got more coming up. The score, 2-0 Colorado with the end of two on the San Jose Sharks Audio Network.
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1: End of the second period here in Denver, Colorado at Ball Arena. I'm Dan Rusinowski along with Jamal Mayers. The San Jose Sharks trail by the score of 2-0. Nathan MacKinnon has picked up his 700th career assist. Arturi Lehkonen, his left winger, has both goals for Colorado, his 18th and 19th goals of the season. There have been two reviews of goals, the first one by Lehkonen. It entered the net in a legal fashion with no goaltender interference. And the second one, it was determined that the play had been blown dead before Adam Gaudette made some contact on the puck and got it across the goal line. Shots on goal after 40 minutes of action. The Avalanche have 32 shots on goal, and the Sharks only have 12. Those are some of the numbers.
3: 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We're connecting you to more than 30 years of Sharks hockey. Let's go beyond the numbers.
1: Well, we go beyond the numbers here in Denver with a little talk with Mackenzie Blackwood about a couple of topics. Number one, topic A, is he surprised in any way that Macklin Celebrini is doing so well?
4: Surprised? No. I mean, this kid's unbelievable, but, like, I guess maybe a little bit impressed with, like, how early he's doing it. Like, I knew he was going to be so good. I didn't know he was going to do it, like, this year. Like, he's, like, a top player in this game, right?
1: That's Mackenzie Blackwood of the Colorado Avalanche talking about his old teammate from last season, the Sharks, Macklin Celebrini. But more closer to home, he talked also about Yaroslav Askarov. And he was asked this morning if he gave Askarov any advice about becoming a goaltender in the NHL.
4: I don't think I said one thing in particular, but when he came in, like, I remember what it was like when I was younger too. And like, the thing I tried to just, like, get across to him was, like, you're going to make mistakes. It's just all about, like, how you handle it. And, you know, you want to have fun when you come to the rink every day, because if you're not having fun, it's not going to be good. Like, you gotta come in and enjoy what you do. You gotta work hard, but you also gotta enjoy it. So, like, a lot of times the kids get too, like, hyper fixated on, like, results, and and they forget about the process. So I just wanted him to, you know, enjoy his time and work and have a good little relationship there.
1: Well, one thing's for certain, Askarov has a big personality and enjoys himself, and Blackwood knows that.
4: Right away. That's why I love him. Like, he showed his, wore his heart on his sleeve, you know. Like, he's got a lot to say, and he's a funny guy, and, you know, we got along really well.
1: But also, there's a process by which young goaltenders mature, and it wasn't that long ago that Mackenzie Blackwood was that same player, and he talked about that.
4: You get too hyper-fixated on the good and the bad, right? Like, you're like, you don't really ride the even keel as good as you should as you get older, right? So, you know, like, it's harder to rebound from stuff, and, you know, you get a little bit too high on the highs and too low on the lows. Maybe you don't show it, but you feel it a little bit, whereas now it's like, it's easy to just go about your business, right?
1: That's it. Go about your business. That's what Yaroslav Askarov is doing tonight. Experience the game like never before with insights and stats calculated by SAP. We connect you to 30-plus years of Sharks hockey by going beyond the numbers. And our thanks to Mackenzie Blackwood, former Shark, for stepping in with that little session about goaltending. Right now, we've got the teams on the ice ready to go for the third period here at Ball Arena in Denver. And the Sharks down 2-0. All he needs one break, Jamal Mayers, and they're right back in it.
0: Well, that's a great point, and that's like what you'd be talking about in between the second and third is just that point. Is that we don't have to get it all back in the first 5 minutes. We get one in the first 10 minutes, and then we've made this a hockey game. Continue to defend well. Let's get pucks behind their D. Let's be a little bit cleaner in the neutral zone to get our forecheck game going.
1: Let's not forget that the Avalanche are 0-2-1 in their last three home games, so you put one goal into the net, you're planting some seeds of doubt into a team that not necessarily is not really fragile, but it's a team that's had some things happen to it, and they want the team to say, oh no, not again. Because when you say that, not again usually happens. Underway in the third period with the faceoff, Brent Burns leads it up ice. Here comes Joel Kiviranta into the Sharks zone, twisting and turning on the left wing boards, guns it back behind the Sharks net, but Orloff and Klingberg pick up. Klingberg's pass is onto the stick of Wenberg, and here he comes. Moving left to right, Wenberg stick handles across the line, pivots, turns to his right, across the line to the corner, back to the point, shot, score! Timothy Liljegren from the point, put it off a stick. Man in front was Kurashev setting up, and the Sharks are on the board, and they get that goal they desperately needed with Tim Liljegren firing the Wenberg pass toward the goal to make it 2-1.
0: Yeah, and this play's created all through the neutral zone, and we talked about it, the entries, a really good job by Wenberg, and this puck goes off of the stick of Clark, or Kelly rather, and fooled completely Blackwood by this shot, but unbelievable job on the entry by Wenberg, who finds Liljegren coming in late, who wires the one-timer, and you do the right things, you get a fortuitous bounce.
1: Well, that certainly was a good one, and again, Kurashev was in front, causing a little bit of chaos, but Kelly put his stick out, and that shot by Liljegren was off that stick and in. And so Liljegren sees a 60-game goalless drought come to an end. His last goal was scored March the 4th in Buffalo. Now the Sharks come right back in to try to tie the score, but they get the shot toward the net, and Mackenzie Blackwood will shut the door and take control of the game by hanging on. But that's a big, big play. Liljegren, his first of the season from Wenberg and Klingberg, and the time of that, 43 seconds. Make that 42 seconds of period number three.
0: A nice opportunity here for the Sharks. Now back in this hockey game.
1: Face off, left side to Blackwood. Sharks forecheck a little bit, but the Avalanche pick up. And Girard spun off the play, fitted forward. Uh-oh, here comes Colton. Mini 2-on-1, heading toward the net. Shot, great split save by Askarov. He's down on his stomach. The puck is in the far corner, and the Sharks able to lift one out. So Askarov is just inspiring this team.
0: He is, and I like the way that Ferraro played that play as well. He got beat a little bit, but he made it difficult on that 2-on-1.
1: Askarov pokes to the corner. Wide open in front of the net was Colton, but the puck bounced off his stick. Kept in by Girard. Feeds behind the goal line. Wow, Askarov came out of the goal, and it bounced out in front, but there was Desharnais to chop at it, and he lifted it out. Looked like Desharnais got chopped a bit by Colton, and he took a swing at him on his way back to the bench. No call on the play, and here comes Colorado with McKinnon moving in. Shot, that's off of a stick. Why? Again, Mooka Madulin and Desharnais doing the job in front of McKinnon. Angled forward by Desharnais, poked ahead by Eklund. On the right, 2-on-1. Here's Misa moving in, trying to stick handle around the D, and his backhand pass intended for Toffoli in front was blocked by a sliding Brent Burns. How many times have we seen that happen?
0: Yeah, smart Brent Burns knows, and Goes to, you know, real nice play by Misa. Unfortunately, Burns is able to block that away.
1: Good idea for sure by Misa. And you can see him thinking on the ice, which is something that is very rare for an 18-year-old.
0: It's just a smart play. Pulled the puck to his backhand, which is the right play to do.
1: Right now, Nichushkin moves down the right side of the ice into the shark zone for Colorado. Stick handles from the top of the circle. Shot juggled a bit, but saved there by Askarov. And down on his knees, he hangs onto it. It is a 2-1 game. Timothy Liljegren, his first goal of the season, ending a 60-game goalless drought at 43 seconds, officially in period number 3 from Wennberg and Klingberg. It is the Avalanche 2 and the Sharks 1.
0: Well, great opportunity here for the Sharks. Right back in this game.
1: They get the puck dropped to the left side of Askarov. Bartikoff is out there for Colorado. And off the draw, Ostapchuk lost it. Taves shoots it, deflected just wide of Askarov. Kept in by the Avalanche. Klingberg back defensively, poked at, knocked away by Desharnais. Fed forward, but not out of the zone as one of the Sharks fell down. And here comes the shot from the left wing side. It was knocked aside there by Askarov's glove hand off of Taylor Makar. And the Sharks will ice the puck as a result of this. Again, another dangerous defensive zone faceoff coming in as this line kind of at the end of its turn. But it's Ostapchuk staying out there with Goodrow and Gaudette. And on defense, a combination of Klingberg and Desharnais. Only 2:55 gone by in the third. The Sharks down 2-1. Off the draw, Sharks win it. That's a big faceoff win. Klingberg dishes off to Gaudette, gets to the red line, backhands it all the way down, and the Sharks make the line change. Moving in, Barkley Goodrow bumps his man, Kale Makar. And Makar got it around him, gets the play back as Wenberg's line is stepping on the ice. Wenberg, Graf out there already, and Kurashev joining him on the left. Here comes Colton down the left side, always dangerous, gets across the line and gets the backhand shot away. That was a dangerous opportunity as he takes the backhand from about 30 feet out, but a good glove stop by Askarov.
0: Yeah, it was. And that's one thing about Askarov. When he's sharp, he is certainly focused on his toes with intention, and that's a really tricky backhand. Paying attention there, and he's on top of his game, on top of the crease, making those, you know, saves look easy.
1: Well, he does that when he's on top of his game, that's for sure. So we have a faceoff coming up inside the Shark Zone once again. Avalanche lead it by the score of 2-1. Colorado with two goals in the second period, and the Sharks with one here in the third. There's plenty of time left. 16:30 to go in the third. Kurashev just stole the puck away. He's breaking down the left wing. Semi-breakaway. Kurashev waits. He shoots. He scores! Filip Kurashev just tied the game. He stole the puck away from the defense. He moved down the left wing on a semi-breakaway. He deked the puck and got it by Blackwood, and the Sharks have tied the game 2-2.
0: And a really unselfish play by Colin Graf. He noticed how much speed Kurashev had. So what did he do? He positioned himself in front of the defenseman Malinsky to not allow him to interfere with that play and allow Kurashev to skate in freely.
1: Wow, that's a great observation. And again, Graf putting himself right in front, almost getting an interference kind of a play, perfect kind of a pick.
0: It was, and I think that there was a question whether or not it was a 2-on-0, and he made the unselfish decision to get in the way of Malinsky and not allow him to cut Kurashev off.
1: That should be an unassisted goal for Filip Kurashev, unless they are a little bit generous with the official scorers. Number 7 on the season for Filip Kurashev, and it's his third goal against Colorado this year. Avalanche move back in. This game is tied 2-2. It's a different game entirely. And Askarov makes another stick stop as the Avalanche get the zone entry, but Parker Kelly's drive was turned away. Burns on the point, shoots toward the net. Deflected wide. Rebound on the left wing board. Celebrini defending on the play. Now coming over to the near boards to help out is Klingberg. Klingberg and Celebrini fighting Manson for the puck. Now Celebrini knocking his man Kiviranta off the play. And here comes Will Smith down the right. He looks for his man. Orlov breaking in, but the pass knocked away by Kelly. Unfortunate. Kelly back the other way now. Makes a stick handling move across the line. Shoots one. Blocker board saved by Askarov. So calmly made. Rebound far boards. McKinnon fights for it. Checked by the men. Sent back to the point. Here's Taves to the net. That was a dangerous opportunity. It was blocked by Askarov. And with Nichushkin in front trying to get the backhander away, it was blocked behind by the defense. Nichushkin far corner. Went back to Kale Makar on the point. Shot to the net. Boy, there's all kinds of chaos in front of Askarov, and he's unbothered and unperturbed by all of it. McKinnon fires it back to a backskating Makar. Screenshot blocked. Sherwood runs into Makar, but he went down. Makar had to go back to center ice, though, and so Sherwood did his job.
0: Heck of an effort by Sherwood to get that puck out.
1: Now the Sharks steal. Toffoli flicks it across the Avalanche line and gets it in deep. The Sharks complete their line change, and they get the rest of the Misa line out there. Misa, Eklund, and Toffoli. Here comes Nichushkin to center. Tried to dump it in. Knocked back by the San Jose defense. Desharnais now playing with Ferraro. Knocks it forward. And it'll be tipped by Toffoli down the ice. No icing. Misa in forechecking, but Malinsky spins away from it. I think that might be where Misa wants to body check him, but it doesn't happen. But Misa gets it back, pokes it across the line to Toffoli, looks for the return feed. He's in front of the net, and it bounced on him. Oh, too bad. Kept in by the Sharks. Misa in the right corner, left corner. Back behind the goal line with Eklund. Misa worked it free, turned away from a check, coming in, trying to pinch there was the Sharks player Ferraro. It was knocked away and fed back out. Nice job by Gaudette to get back to back up the D there.
0: Yeah, the D are being super aggressive, but they can't do that unless, as you mentioned, there's a third guy being high and responsible.
1: So now it's 2-2. We're in the third. 6 minutes and 5 seconds gone by. The Avalanche slowing things down here for a second as if they seem stunned by what's occurred. Here's Manson out of his zone, moving right to left, got to the red line, puts it off the boards, gets it deep. Back to get it, Liljegren, who's got a goal tonight. Burns stole it, kept it in. Behind the back pass here by Drury to the point. Here comes the shot. Calm stick save off Manson and covered by Askarov.
0: Really good job by Askarov once again. No rebounds, no second chance, no third chance. Doing a great job in front of him are the D, keeping everybody away, but Askarov getting the whistle.
1: A break in the action. 6 minutes, 24 seconds gone by in the third period. This broadcast is coming to you from Ball Arena in Denver, where the Sharks have fought back to tie the game 2-2. This is the San Jose Sharks Audio Network. The countdown is on. We are less than 50 days away from Selection Sunday. Don't miss your chance to witness the thrill of the 2026 D1 Men's Basketball West Regional live in San Jose on March 26 and March 28. Tickets are available right now at sapcenter.com/NCAA. Off the faceoff, Cale Makar is forced to go back all the way to his own blue line by good pressure from Philip Kurashev. It was a great goal to tie the game 2-2. Sharks getting it back in the neutral zone. Desharnais playing alongside Ferraro here in the third as they poke it forward and fed ahead to the blue line of the Avalanche. Taves fires it up the left side, tipped by McKinnon. He's a little frustrated as the zone entry there for Colorado was stifled and offside is called against Colorado.
0: Yeah, the Sharks' defense have been extremely aggressive, which you have to do when you're down, but I think it's really disrupted the Colorado Avalanche. And they can only do this, and I cannot stress this enough, if there's a third guy high, but the Sharks have done a really good job of being responsible to allow the D to be aggressive.
1: Notice we've got Klingberg back out there with Orlov now. A couple of times Desharnais got out there. But off the faceoff, it's in the zone. Sharks territory. Orlov fell down, but Klingberg behind the net gets body checked hard. Now Sherwood knocked off the puck on a good pinch by Manson, who backhands behind the San Jose net. This has been a line that's been very good for Colorado. Burns on the point, shot blocked. Turnaround play. Drury the shot. Save made by Askarov. Sharks have got to get to the rebound here. They feed it forward. And Sherwood goes to Celebrini and off the boards for Smith. Semi-break down the left wing side, moves in, shoots one, up high, save made, and it's juggled a little bit, but kept in front of him there by Blackwood, and he falls on it to hang on with Sherwood at the doorstep. And now he's getting a little bit of a push there from Brent Burns and is getting separated. Manson also stepping in, and Sherwood yelling in the direction of Josh Manson, and the linesmen keep them separated.
0: Oh, that's the bite that you want from Sherwood. This is the pushback that they needed. But let's talk about hockey IQ and the presence of mind of Macklin Celebrini noticing that his line mate, Will Smith, had a step on the defense. He couldn't get it directly to him, so instead of passing and forcing that pass, he makes an indirect pass off the boards so that Will's able to keep his speed and beat his defenseman.
1: Yeah, that was a brilliant play. And that's the thing he's doing at full speed at 19 that just boggles your mind.
0: Yeah, you talk about hockey sense, and you talk about hockey awareness, and you know, he has it in spades.
1: Face-off off to the right side of Blackwood. 2-2 the score here in the third. Misa's out there, loses the draw, but he's going to get the puck back behind the net. Centers it out in front. Tried to get it to Toffoli, but it was knocked away by Colton. Sharks get 2D back. Here's Colton veering to his left across the San Jose line. Liljegren stepping up to him, but he sends it around the boards. It comes back toward the point, but the Sharks got just enough of a stick on it to tip it out of the zone. Sent back the other way by Colorado. Askarov makes the play behind the net. Almost banked it off the defense out in front, but he got it there to Liljegren, who feeds it out. Always an adventure with Yaroslav, as it's dumped in now by Toffoli. He can't help but laugh.
0: I mean, unbelievable.
1: Celebrini is back out there with Sherwood as the Avalanche shoot one down the ice into the San Jose territory. Klingberg is back to gain control, and he slides it over to his partner, Dmitry Orlov. A lead on the right for a breaking Celebrini. Crosses the line, dishes back. Here comes a one-time shot by Smith. That is blocked in front by Colorado. Makar loses on the check to Sherwood. Great defensive play. Sherwood gains the offensive zone. Banks it off the boards to Celebrini. He's bodied into the boards there hard, but Celebrini gets it around near side. It's held in by Orlov. The Sharks keep the pressure on. Celebrini behind the net, trying to center it. Here's Sherwood. The shot! Shoulder save by Blackwood as Kiefer Sherwood doing it all there near the end. Sharks changing players, getting back Graf, but a back-checking Celebrini stole the puck. Celebrini's got it, moves across the blue line. Fans screaming for a penalty against Macklin. It's not called. Graf put it off the defense. It deflected right onto Blackwood. He made the stop and now left it there for the defense to settle it behind their own net. Graf forechecks, but here comes Manson. 2-2 the score. Sharks have evened it up here in Denver. Down the left wing side comes the Avalanche third line. Parker Kelly moving in. Kividanta behind the goal line with Kelly. Centering feed. Drury pickpocketed by Graf, but the Sharks can't quite clear it out. Nice effort by Burns to keep it in. Burns, he skates back behind the Sharks' net. Centering attempt. That's blocked by Mario Ferraro. But Burns on the right wing side has it for Colorado. Sends behind the San Jose goal line. Good defense there by the Sharks. Would it be surprising to know that the player who just did that was Alex Wennberg? Just a nice defensive play there.
0: Yeah, smart play, keeping him to the outside. And the hockey's getting heavier, and the Sharks are answering the bell.
1: They make another line change. Ostapchuk's line is back out there for San Jose against Brock Nelson, Victor Olofsson, and Ross Colton. Colton, a big body hit behind the net there against the Sharks' Ostapchuk, but it comes back to center. And turning there, Gaudette just shoots one in. It actually went to the front of the goal and was sticked aside by Blackwood. 9:50 remaining in the game. It's 2-2. Play in the neutral zone. Colorado trying to push back. On the far boards, Desharnais slides up and forced the play back to the Colorado line. Little contact there with Barkley Goodrow knocking down Olofsson. Play continues, and the Avalanche from the red line shoot one in. Askarov makes the stick stop behind his net, and both teams starting to make line changes. There's a long feed up the left side for Eklund. He's interfered with just a little bit, but not enough to get a penalty there by Taves. So it's knocked back the other way, and reaching for it here at the right wing side is Toffoli finishing his check. Misa, Toffoli, and Eklund trying to poke at it. It's loose inside the offensive end for San Jose, but Colorado's D is back to control. Makar and Taves getting a lot of ice time here in the third. Will push it forward. Devon Taves in this 2-2 game, moving up the left boards. Up to the Sharks line. Great back check by Misa. Intercepts his little drop pass. And exiting the zone is Orlov to get almost to the red line. A lead pass a little too far for Toffoli. Avalanche recovered off the right boards. And this is time for a line change. A complete set of five fresh skaters coming on for San Jose. It's the Celebrini line up front. It's Ferraro and Liljegren on D. Here comes Kividanta moving into the Shark zone. Put it off the left boards. Intercepted by Celebrini. Poked out to center ice by Sherwood. And it goes into the Colorado zone, but the Avalanche will tick it back. Sharks, you got to settle it down just a little bit here. As Will Smith protecting the puck, angling it off the left wing boards. Got it out to Celebrini, who stick handles up to the blue line. Macklin turns away from a check, now spins to his right, leads to Smith in the corner, centering feet, and it's Graf tipping it, and he just missed. Graf gets it back. Here comes the shot off the goalpost for Celebrini. Delayed penalty here coming up against Colorado. And the Avalanche, Burns touches up. It's going to be a tripping penalty. San Jose has fought back to tie this game 2-2, and now we got a power play upcoming, and it looks like Brent Burns might be taking the call. Nope, it's going to be against the Sharks. Wow, they're giving it to Celebrini.
0: Two separate penalties.
1: Are they giving him embellishment?
0: No, Brent Burns for tripping and Macklin for slashing because it broke Burns' stick.
1: Got it. The technology penalty. Didn't see that. So Celebrini gets 2 minutes for slashing. Burns the initial penalty. That was the tripping call at 11:40. Make that 11:50. Of this third period. 2-2 the score. What a game we've got. Breaking the action on the Sharks Audio Network. Well, we've had lots of action here in the third period in Denver. The Sharks were down 2-0 at the end of two. They got 1:43 seconds in. Liljegren, his first from Wennberg and Klingberg. And then Filip Kurashev, an unassisted goal. with some kudos to Colin Graf for the way he played it at 3:34 to tie the game 2-2. And now we've got dual penalties. Burns for tripping, Celebrini for slashing, and that is at 11:50 of the third period. So 4-on-4 here. This is dangerous for Colorado as McKinnon moves in, shoots toward the net, save made, Askarov. Rebound, good job by the defense. Klingberg knocked it away there for no rebound. Back the other way come the Sharks. A lead pass, Wenberg moving in. Here comes the shot. Oh, too bad. Orlov didn't get all of it on a mini 2-on-1.
0: Yeah, really nice play by Kiefer Sherwood starting that indirect play to Wenberg. And then a nice job by Orlov jumping up in the play.
1: Right now, Eklund's forechecking. Taves back to get it there in this 4-on-4 situation with Makar. Devon Taves moves to center, veers to his right, makes the move, gets by Misa, cuts into the zone, turns away from Liljegren in the right corner, slides it back, held in McKinnon, now to Nichushkin on the right wing halfboards, back here, Manson, shot, score! So Nichushkin gets it back to Manson, and Josh Manson gets his fifth goal of the year to make it 3-2 Colorado. 12 minutes and 44 seconds gone by in the third period.
0: Yeah, a little bit of an interchange at the top of the blue line there. Originally, Misa missed his check, but he recovered well. And then Eklund's unable to get in that lane as that puck gets through him. Josh Manson wires that one-timer to the back of the net.
1: Now Nichushkin will get his third assist of the game. So he has figured in on all three Colorado goals. And so now the Sharks are down by one again. How are they going to handle it? Next shift after a goal against, so important. This is a 4-on-4 goal against, by the way. Only the second one the Sharks have given up. Here's Orlov, the shot right on. Stick save made by Blackwood, who saw it all the way. But Orlov got all of that one. He didn't get everything the last time he had that chance. Kurashev checking a little bit at the end of his shift, but the Avalanche tip it back into their own territory, and Sam Malinsky defensively will grab it there. 6:40 remaining in the game, 30 seconds left in a 4-on-4. As the Avalanche try to force the play to the Sharks line, but they're called on the offside, and they bring things back. I want to remind everybody that throughout the break, there's going to be some San Jose Barracuda action at TechCU Arena, and you'll want to get over there to see some live hockey while everybody's playing in the Olympics. But we'll also have coverage on the Sharks Audio Network, as Nick Nolenberger, sometimes joined by Drew Remenda, will be calling the action, and really worth checking out the Cuda. A lot of great young players on that team, and they're winning.
0: Yep, it's part of their process to becoming Sharks.
1: Great crowds over there at TechCU, and the fans really have been cheering that team on this year.
0: Well, that's the beautiful thing about having them in town, right? You get to watch unbelievable hockey and players that will eventually play for the Sharks.
1: Back to action here. 6:18 remaining in the game. 3-2 Colorado. San Jose forces it all the way back. That's a good job by Will Smith to slow Makar down a little bit. Penalties are over now. Burns and Celebrini back on the ice. Here comes Malinsky up ice now for the Avs. One-on-one against Ferraro. Ferraro just turns to his left and jams Malinsky into the boards. Sharks pick back up. Celebrini moving out of the zone, being checked from behind there by the defensive center, Brock Nelson. That caused Celebrini to lose it. Avalanche throw it back the other way. Mukka Madulin hit really hard by McKinnon behind the goal line. That gets a response from the crowd. But now Mukka Madulin hitting his man in the corner, knocking the puck free. And Celebrini will tip it off to the middle of the ice. And here comes Toffoli. Back to Celebrini. Down the left. He moves into the zone. He turns away from the check of Manson. Kicked at there by Eklund. Centers it out in front. Off of the skates of Celebrini. That was close to being a penalty against Colorado. Back the other way comes McKinnon. Across the Sharks line, stops, throws to the left. Shot there by Taves, and a big pad stop by Askarov. The Sharks need to tie this game just for Askarov's sake, as now it's fed forward. Sharks down the right side. Toffoli holding it in the offensive zone. Throwing it toward the net. That's a good save by Blackwood. Rebound. Orlov blasts it. Save again by Blackwood. Rebound near boards. Kurashev works it. He's got control on the point. Sends it off to the right. Toffoli, one-timer. That's a brilliant save by Blackwood. Moving from the left side of the net to the right post. Kurashev tried to keep it in. Couldn't do it. But Orlov is back at center ice to gain. Good shift there.
0: Good job holding on to pucks. Kurashev doing a good job being responsible defensively and then having great vision as well.
1: Wenberg taking it off of the stick. Dropped his stick on the play on that Klingberg pass. So the Avalanche will try to take advantage. Here's Parker Kelly moving in. Graf getting back defensively to help Orlov out there. Colorado on the outside. Now stick handles to the slot. Here's Olofsson, the drive, save made. Rebound chipped out by Orlov. Will it be icing? No. Perfect clear by Orlov. Sharks get the change. We're down to 4:15 remaining in the game. It is a 3-2 Avalanche lead. Nail biting time as Nelson makes the move on Liljegren, but Liljegren forced him to turn it over. And here's Tim Liljegren up the left wing side. Lead pass on the right. Got it to Sherwood. Trying to send it toward the net. It was blocked. Loose puck behind the Avalanche goal line. Spun around. And Arturi Lehkonen with two goals today is able to clear it back to center ice for Colorado. 3:50 remaining in the game. San Jose Sharks down by one. We're not quite there to pull goaltender Askarov for the extra attacker, and you're almost afraid to do that against this team, as Colorado can really take advantage of just about everything. Manson has got the go-ahead goal. Feeds it out of his zone. On the right, McKinnon lifts it in the air into the Sharks' end, short of icing. So Gavin Brindley in there against Mukko Madulin and Eklund, but the Sharks outnumber them. Eklund got it around the boards, and Toffoli tipped it out to Misa. Feeds to the middle of the ice. Mukko Madulin's got it. Clips on the right. Now here comes Eklund down the right wing boards. Cuts into the right wing corner of the Avalanche zone. Puts on the brakes. He's body checked there, but he holds his ground. He tried to slide it back toward the point, but unfortunately, Colton read that well and intercepted. And here comes Girard. Lead pass across the rink. McKinnon dropped it back. That's a great block by the Sharks off that one-time attempt by Ross Colton. Can the Sharks get it out of the zone? Orlov muscles it out with his skate, it looked like. Neutral zone play. Colorado is back to get it with 2:50 remaining in the game. San Jose now down by one, but here's Nichushkin with 3 points today. Stick handles into the Shark zone. Twisting, turning, drops it off. Manson near side feed. Drury killing some more time, but Mukko Madulin bodies up his man. Then Kurashev gets back and knocks Kelly off the play, but unfortunately his pass is a weak one up the left boards, and Manson held it in. Askarov behind the net, played it. Liljegren feeds behind the net to the near side. Mukko Madulin is there, and he uses the net as a little bit of a protector as Kivitanta came in the forecheck. First pass by Mukko Madulin out. Here comes Wennberg to center, across the line. Takes the shot on goal! That's a good stop by Blackwood, who came to the edge of the crease, went down to his knees, and made the stop. We've got 2:18 left in the third period and a break in the action. This broadcast is coming to you from Denver, Colorado. It's the Avalanche 3, the Sharks 2 on the San Jose Sharks Audio Network. It's February, and whether it's for your Valentine or yourself, Sharks fans can score big this Valentine's Day with the Sharks Pro Shop Valentine's Day Gift Guide. 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There's an idea for that Sharks fan in your love life. Meantime, right here, Sharks are down by the score of 3-2. We've got 2:18 left, and it shouldn't be a surprise after this commercial break that Yaroslav Askarov is back on the bench for the extra attacker.
0: Yeah, an opportunity here for the Sharks to tie this game up once again with five forwards and Klingberg.
1: Off the faceoff, Smith feeds it off to the right. Shot by Celebrini right on from the point is gloved by Blackwood. Macklin did not get all of that, but it made it a more dangerous kind of a shot because it dipped a little bit.
0: Yeah, it was kind of handcuffed. He had one-timer in his head the whole time. It was a little bit on his front foot, but he fought it off to get to the net.
1: Big face-off again. Right, left side of Blackwood. Sharks are going to try to get the draw, but a play there goes toward the empty net, just wide. And the Sharks get back and get the icing call. That was Kiefer Sherwood trying to go back to the point. It went off of a skate or something. And that gave the Avalanche a chance to get the empty netter.
0: Yes, you're precisely right. It went off the linesman's skate. And now because the Hawks or the Sharks get a choice, they're choosing to have this faceoff on the left side where they feel more comfortable with Wennberg on that side.
1: Wennberg, a left shot going against McKinnon on the draw. A little bit of a false start there. Nobody's thrown out of the circle.
0: He's going to have to go over top. Looks like McKinnon's looking to take his stick.
1: Yeah, McKinnon won that draw. Exactly what you said. Cleared back out by Colorado. This is trouble. Macklin Celebrini getting back. And he blocks the play, not only once, but out of the air and the rebound. That was an incredible defensive play.
0: Yeah, and then they called high stick.
1: High stick against Celebrini, right. But that's okay. He'll take it.
0: Yeah, that's it.
1: Brock Nelson was going to put that over him and put it in, and he batted the puck down and kept it out of the net.
0: Hand-eye coordination and awareness, full speed.
1: My. Well, Askarov's going to come back into the game. Says something to the linesman on his way back in. He's totally geared up. Gives Sherwood a little tap on the pads as he skates back to the goalie crease. And they'll drop it to the right side of Askarov. Minute 56 to go, third period. The Sharks are down by one. San Jose's pushing as hard as they can. They get the draw. Celebrini cuts behind his net, banks it off the corner boards, and Klingberg stops it, watched by a forechecking Brock Nelson. Klingberg moves to the right of the goal, feeds it ahead, tipped forward by Eklund, off a stick, recovered by Wenberg, and he will get hit hard by Nelson as he shoots one in. There goes the goaltender Askarov for the extra attacker as the puck cleared by Colorado all the way down. This should be icing, and it is. So the Sharks get exactly what they want. An offensive zone faceoff, extra attacker on, minute 34 to go, 3-2 Colorado. What a night.
0: And they are choosing not to use their timeout.

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1: Off of that face-off, but he's done so much in this hockey game. He's so responsible. He wants to be the difference maker every single time. Just unfortunately, the one went a little wide.
2: Well, now the Sharks block a play. Ostapchuk couldn't get it, but now Mukko Madulin and Desharnais do. There goes the goaltender for the extra attacker. It's now Mukko Madulin coming into his own zone with a minute remaining in the game. Fed forward by Toffoli. No icing on the play. What the heck happened here?
1: Penalty.
2: They blow the play dead. Oh, penalty's coming up. Okay. Here comes the penalty call. Let's get it. A two-minute slashing penalty has been called against the Avalanche, and Brent Burns, who argued the last time he went into the box, looks to be pretty furious here. Little conversation between the two referees. Is it the wrong guy? Did you get the wrong guy? Apparently, that's what the issue is. Let's hear it.
3: Upon further discussion, the stick was broken prior to the play. Therefore, there's no penalty on the play.
2: No penalty on the play. So that's why you have two referees sometimes. One guy sees one thing, the other guy sees something else. And Brent Burns also did a great job of salesmanship there. As Coach Ryan Warsawski is getting the explanation on this from Gord Dwyer, one of the referees. This is as good as a timeout, by the way.
1: It's not a reversible call. I don't understand that.
2: Well, it's not a reviewable call. That's for sure.
1: You can't change the call.
2: Well, Ryan Warsawski wants an explanation of that and doesn't look too satisfied with it. San Jose down 4-2. There's 48.8 seconds remaining in the game. Drury against Ostapchuk here. Ostapchuk wins the draw. Fed to Desharnais. Shoots in. Askarov is in goal now. The Sharks will grab it. Desharnais pinches. Clock continues to tick. Gaudette trying to work it free. This line just trying to make something happen here offensively. Three guys in the right wing corner. One of them, Desharnais, doing a little pushing with his stick. Parker Kelly and Gaudette fighting for it. It's work free. And now Drury is able to lift it clear for Colorado. But this time, Askarov is still in goal to our left. Down to 18 seconds remaining in the game, so we're officially at Billy Mosienko time. It's behind the goal line. The Sharks have it. They understand this game is not going to go their way. But what a valiant effort to come back in this game. The final seconds will tick off with the puck behind the Sharks' net. And it's over.
1: Not the result they wanted, but Askarov was unbelievable, and the Sharks pushed back in the third period to tie it up. Unfortunately, weren't able to get the winning goal.
2: Shots on goal in the third period, 12 for San Jose, a three-period total of 25, and for the Avalanche, 11, a three-period total of 42. But the key play, Macklin Celebrini misses the net, makes a great defensive play coming back with the net empty. It goes into the empty net, and he's mad at himself.
1: Yeah,
2: it's not his fault.
1: I think that also, it hurts them having him in the penalty box, right? When it was 4-4 with, I believe, about 8 minutes left. And I think that...
2: Well, they scored the ultimate goal.
1: And that's the unfortunate part for Macklin, is that he affects the game in so many different ways. And you know what? They were dangerous in that they didn't get much created in the first two periods, but they were really dangerous and really coming there in that third period.
2: Credit the Sharks for planting some seeds of doubt inside Colorado, but the final score reads the Avalanche 4 and the Sharks 2. Colorado's three-game winless streak at home comes to an end. And meanwhile, the Sharks now finish up their pre-Olympic schedule with an 0-3-1 record in the final four games of this trip. So as it turned out, not enough results, but a much better effort today than they had against Chicago.
1: Yeah, I would agree. And I think that they're showing some time.

0: toughness, some resilience as a group to, you know, come back in that third period and push back to tie it up says a lot about the team.
1: San Jose drops back to 27-24-4. They still have 58 points, and they're on the outside looking in at the Olympic break. Colorado's got the best record in the Western Conference. They're now 37-9-9 for 83 points of the year. For Mackenzie Blackwood, his 16th win overall this season, and for the Avalanche, their 21st victory here at Ball Arena. Stand by, we got more coming up on the San Jose Sharks Audio Network.
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1: I'm Dan Rusinowski, along with Jamal Mayers here at Ball Arena in Denver. It ends in a disappointing loss for the Sharks in regulation, but it was a markedly different game than the last time we were here in November. On that particular night, just around Thanksgiving time, the Avalanche beat the Sharks by the 6-0 count. But tonight, down 2-0, San Jose fought back to tie the game in the third with two very solid plays. Great goaltending by Yaroslav Askarov, and unfortunately, just a couple of twists of fate from the hockey gods put the Sharks 4-on-4 for the game-winning goal against from Josh Manson, and then an empty net play by Brock Nelson to finish it off. Other than that, it was a pretty darn close hockey game.
0: It was, and you think about, you know, the Sharks, and they probably weren't happy with their first two periods. They didn't really create or generate much offensively, and then magically found some life in that third period and got a couple of fortuitous bounces, outworked their opponents and created some pushback and got the game tied 2-2. So the momentum was in their favor for a lot of that third period until, you know, Josh Manson was able to get one there 4-on-4 to put the Avs up 3-2.
1: Meanwhile, it's been 7 years since the Sharks have had a victory in this building. They fall back to 0 for their last 13 at Ball Arena, and so they haven't figured it out. They'll have to wait till next year to resume that series. Final score, 4-2 in favor of Colorado. When we come back, the instant replay on the San Jose Sharks Audio Network.
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1: It's time for the Sharks' instant replay of a 4-2 Colorado Avalanche win at Ball Arena against the visiting team from Silicon Valley. Here's how it happened today in front of a crowd of 18,136 fans in Denver. No scoring at all in the first period. The shots were 15-5 in favor of Colorado. And the reason for that was goaltending from Yaroslav Askarov. Here's one of the great saves he made early. Rebound on the point, now kept in by Taves. This Avalanche lineup is really something else. And Askarov coming out to take a little stroll. That looked a little dangerous, but Mario Ferraro got in the way of the puck in time and knocked it aside before Askarov had to play it. In front, MacKinnon, point-blank chance. What a great save by Askarov. As the puck came through a seam, MacKinnon was wide open, and he drilled it. But Askarov made an astounding stop to keep the score 0-0. Here comes MacKinnon down the left wing side into the Shark zone. He backhands to his right, up to the point, gets a return feed top of the left wing circle on Makar. Got by Grapp, stick handle, shoots through a screen, save made. What a kick stop! Another great stop by Askarov! He stopped the first one with his body against MacKinnon, then stopped Lehkonen on the rebound with 7:11 to go in the period. That made the score 0-0 because of Askarov's goaltending. He made saves like that all night.
0: Yeah, he really did. And I thought to start the game, it wasn't that the Sharks necessarily started slowly. It's that the Avs were coming, and I thought that Askarov did a tremendous job of showing his teammates right away that he was sharp, making not only like the first five saves that he made, three of them were unbelievable saves.
1: Well, it stayed 0-0 because of that, and then we went to the second period. And Colorado has been the best team that you can imagine in that middle period against all opponents in the NHL. At 1:05 of the second period, Arturi Lehkonen would be in front of a net to get the Avs on the board. A bouncing puck goes into the left corner of the San Jose zone. And Wennberg very responsibly in front of his net stopped the centering pass, but he gets body checked off the puck. by Nichushkin. McKinnon cross ice. Makar the shot. Tipped on goal. Save made. Another great stop. Rebound in front of the net. Loose puck. Where is it? It's in. They score. There were four players inside the goalie crease. Askarov made the stop. Then the puck bounced free. It was behind him. Both Klingberg and Orlov trying to keep it out of the net. And Arturi Lehkonen, so strong, net front, looks like he's going to get credit for the goal. 1-0 Colorado. That was basically taken to review by the National Hockey League because of all of that traffic. As I said, inside the goalie crease, the question was Yaroslav Askarov denied the ability to do his job? And here's what the referees said after result.
3: After reviewing the play, the call on the ice is confirmed. It's a good goal.
1: So it was a good goal for Arturi Lehkonen, his first of two in the period, his 18th of the season. Valeri Nichushkin picks up his first of three assists on the night. And Cale Makar also assisted on the play. The Colorado Avalanche end a 93-minute and 30-second goalless drought in this building and getting on the board on that play with a little bit of an extra review from the officials. And so that's where we were at that point. But then the Avalanche would take a 2-0 lead at 15:47, and it was Lehkonen again. Here's Orlov leading it up the middle. And unfortunately, Eklund making the move inside the zone, lost it. 3-on-1 developing here. Eklund getting back to make it 3-on-2. It's fed to the front of the net. McKinnon took it, turns, shoot, score! Lehkonen gets the pass from McKinnon on a 3-on-1 break that it looked like the Sharks had stopped. Eklund tried to get back in time to make it a 3-on-2. The first opportunity did not go in, but circling, McKinnon on the left circle, fed it across the ice, and right there was Arturi Lehkonen to get his second goal of the game, end of the period, his 19th of the season, to make it 2-0 Colorado. And on that play, Nathan McKinnon, who spun to get him the puck, picked up the primary assist. It was the 700th assist of McKinnon's storied NHL career, and his first of two on the night. Valeri Nichushkin, his second assist, and Colorado was in command by a 2-0 count. At that point, the Sharks pushed back hard, and it looked like they might have scored a goal on a play in front. Goodrow shot right on. Save made. Ostapchuk on the rebound had his stick tied up there by Taves. Now Ostapchuk gets it on the right board. Centers in front. Tipped on goal. That's a big save by Blackwood, and he'll cover up.
3: Upon further review, the call on the ice stands. There's no goal.
1: No goal after a quick review. We saw the puck cross the goal line, but it was determined that the officials blew the play dead before that happened, and that's the reason why they disallowed the goal after the review. And, of course, not only did they look at the play visually, but they also have the sounds of the whistles as well, and I think the whistle might have blown on its way in. But either way, that's what the referee intended, and so that's exactly where we were. Still 2-0 in favor of Colorado at that point and at the end of the second period. The shots on goal were just as bad as they were in the first, 17-8 in favor of Colorado. And so the Sharks down 2-0 looked like they were going to sort of creep into the Olympic break with a whimper, but they would not do that. They would come out in the third period, and they would score early. Twisting and turning on the left wing boards, guns it back behind the Sharks' net, but Orlov and Klingberg pick up. Klingberg's pass is onto the stick of Wenberg, and here he comes. Moving left to right, Wenberg stick handles across the line, pivots, turns to his right, across the line to the corner, back to the point, shot, score! Timothy Liljegren from the point, put it off a stick. Man in front was Kurashev setting up, and the Sharks are on the board, and they get that goal they desperately needed with Tim Liljegren firing the Wenberg pass toward the goal to make it 2-1. First goal of the season for Timothy Liljegren, and yes, Kurashev was at the side of the net if there was a rebound, but the puck went off the stick of defensive forward Parker Kelly, changing direction. Liljegren ending a 60-game goalless drought with his first of the year. Alex Wenberg and John Klingberg assisting 43 seconds into the third period, and that started the Sharks' comeback.
0: Yeah, it did, and it was a tremendous play leaving the zone, starting in the defensive zone, and Wenberg does a nice job on the entry of stopping up and making that play happen, and a real heads-up play by Liljegren to one-time that puck. He gets a fortuitous bounce because of a great play by Wenberg.
1: And so the Sharks put a couple of seeds of doubt into the Avalanche, who came into this game 0-2-1 in their previous three home games. The score at that point in the early portion of the third, 2-1 in favor of Colorado. Again, the Sharks gained confidence, and they made good defensive plays for much of the night. A good defensive play here and a little assist from a linemate proved to be the result of a game-tying play for Philip Kurashev. Kurashev just stole the puck away. He's breaking down the left wing. Semi-breakaway. Kurashev waits. He shoots. He scores! Filip Kurashev just tied the game. He stole the puck away from the defense. He moved down the left wing on a semi-breakaway. He deked the puck and got it by Blackwood. And the Sharks have tied the game 2-2. Filip Kurashev, his third goal against Colorado this year, his seventh of the season, was an unassisted play. He made that defensive play against Samuel Girard on the right point at the Sharks' blue line, and something else happened on his way in to give himself the room to utilize his skills, and maybe you can describe that.
0: Yeah, it looked like it was going to be a 2-on-0, but Colin Graf made the decision to get in front of the defenseman Malinsky and prohibit him from being able to check at all his buddy Kurashev, and that allowed Kurashev to go in cleanly. It was such an unselfish play by Graf to make that happen and allow Kurashev to go in and score.
1: And so, the Sharks had fought back. It was in the third. Kurashev, his seventh, unassisted at 3:34, made it 2-2. But then, a critical moment occurred in the third period at 11 minutes and 50 seconds. Brent Burns was called for tripping against Macklin Celebrini, who got a slashing penalty at the same time, setting up a 4-on-4 situation. Number one, what happened during the 4-on-4 was a critical part of the game, but another critical part was Macklin Celebrini was off the ice for that entire two-minute period. And as it turned out, it would be a long shot through chaos from Josh Manson at 12:44, 4-on-4, that would produce the game winner. Devon Taves moves to center, veers to his right, makes the move, gets by Misa, cuts into the zone, turns away from Liljegren in the right corner, slides it back, Eldon McKinnon, now to Nichushkin on the right wing halfboards, back here, Manson, shot, score! So Nichushkin gets it back to Manson, and Josh Manson gets his fifth goal of the year to make it 3-2 Colorado. 12 minutes and 44 seconds gone by in the third period. Still plenty of time left in the game, but that was a tough one to give up with Celebrini still in the penalty box. Manson's fifth from Nichushkin and McKinnon. McKinnon's second assist and 701st of his NHL career, and Nichushkin's third assist of the game. From that point on, the Sharks kept pushing. They kept on working. They kept on trying to set up opportunities. But unfortunately, after a Macklin Celebrini shot went just wide, Celebrini made a defensive play in the neutral zone with the extra attacker on, but unfortunately, Brock Nelson won a foot race. Ricocheted out of the zone, Klingberg calmly back to get it, sends it across the ice, Celebrini stops it, puts it off the right boards, the Sharks can't get it in, great defensive play by Celebrini, stopped it from McKinnon, but Nelson will get it back, empty net, score! Celebrini made a great defensive play on McKinnon, but the puck on the right wing side was loose, and Brock Nelson gets to it first and scores the empty netter to make it 4-2 Colorado. That finished up the scoring at 18:43 of the third. Nelson's 29th of the season, unassisted. One other defensive play I have to mention in this portion of the broadcast, Jamal, and that is when he batted the puck down after making a defensive play. It looked like it was going to get flipped over him into the empty net before this happened, and he batted it down with his stick with an unbelievable display of hand-eye coordination. He did absolutely everything he could to get the Sharks even, and he was kind of mad at himself that this one went in.
0: Yeah, he's, you know, such a competitor and such a leader on this team and drives everything, and you know what, singularly was trying to will them to victory tonight, and I thought his line was really good in the third period. I thought that Will Smith had a great third period as well. And I thought that so did his new line mate, Kiefer Sherwood. So it was fun to see those three together. I think that as the stakes went higher, they started to elevate their play. And it's all led by Macklin. But I thought all three of those guys were really good in the third period.
1: So the San Jose Sharks are dropping this one by the score of 4-2. The Sharks' record is now 27-24-4, 58 points. They're definitely still in the conversation about the playoffs, but they've fallen back a little bit as they finish up this road trip 0-3-1 with their only win away coming in the first game in Vancouver. Detroit had snapped Colorado's 8-game winning streak at home against that team in the last game here in Denver, but unfortunately, because San Jose loses, they are now 0 for their last 13 in Denver at Ball Arena against the Colorado Avalanche. The last victory coming on January 2nd, 2019. That was 7 years ago, but the Sharks will have to wait till next year to get another crack at that. Meanwhile, the Avalanche ends their 3-game winless streak at home. They pick up their 37th win of the season. They've got 83 points. They've got 21 of those wins at home. They've got the best record in the NHL with that 83-point total. That's it for our Sharks Instant Replay. 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
1: Final score in Denver, the Colorado Avalanche 4, the San Jose Sharks 2. So San Jose Sharks hockey wins in overtime at home against the team from Denver, Colorado. But they go 0-2 in this building this year. 13 straight wins for the Avalanche dating back to 2019 against the Sharks. That is the longest losing streak on the road to an opponent in franchise history. Right now it's time for our three stars. Here is Jamal Mayers.
0: All right, the third star from the Colorado Avalanche, Valeri Nichushkin with 3 assists plus 4 on the night. The second star they had was Josh Manson with a game-winning goal plus 2. I would insert Askarov with 38 saves, 3 goals against in an empty netter. And the first star is Arturi Lehkonen with 2 goals on the night, the first 2 goals of the game. And playing with McKinnon, I might have had one. He's so good.
1: Also, another honorable mention besides Askarov and McKinnon has to go to Philip Kurashev. I thought he had a really strong game.
0: Yeah, he was really good. And good for him heading into the Olympics for Switzerland. A real opportunity for him to get his game going, coming back from injury a few games ago. So nice to see him back to form.
1: I understand you're doing some coaching during the Olympic break.
0: Yeah, we got a couple things going on. So we're a little playoff for our local thing and then into the regionals, and we'll see how we do from there.
1: Well, we're looking forward to getting the results of that when you get back to the Bay Area for our next broadcast of Sharks Hockey. In the meantime, lots of things going on during the Olympic break. Make sure you watch all of the Sharks and all of the NHL players in the Olympics in Italy over the next couple of weeks. And you've also got the opportunity to go to TechCU Arena to check out the Barracuda, future stars of the world's fastest game at affordable prices. They're having a great season, and you definitely want to check that out. We'll have some of those broadcasts right here on the Sharks Audio Network. 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Lots of those great stations carry lots of Sharks hockey, and you definitely want to pay attention. Our statistician for tonight's game was Herman Sonneman. The on-site engineer for our broadcast was Cole Smith, and our director at SAP Center at San Jose Studios is the great Brian Welsh. For my good friend Jamal Mayers, I'm Dan Rusinowski, reminding you of the final score. The Colorado Avalanche 4 and the San Jose Sharks 2. Our next exciting broadcast of Sharks hockey will take place on the 26th of February after the Olympics. A 6:30 airtime Pacific time as the Sharks take on the Calgary Flames at SAP Center. We'll see you after the break. Have a good one. So long from Denver.
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0: On today's episode of Where Are They Now, we reminisce about the early years of the San Jose Sharks with Rob Goodrow, who played for the club in the final year at the Cow Palace and the first year in downtown San Jose. Goodrow, who grew up in the state of Rhode Island and starred at Providence College, scored the very first hat trick in Sharks history, and he was part of the very first Sharks playoff team that had that magical run back in 1994. Rob, it's great to have you with us. Can you believe that that was almost 30 years ago?
1: No, I can't. Every once in a while, the passage of time will pop into my head. Following you guys on social media and stuff, every once in a while, someone will send me a picture of myself, something to do with the hat trick or something. And it's fun to see. And it certainly brings back great memories. It was a great place to be. And, you know, I was playing in the NHL, something I tried to do my whole life. So it was, fond memories, anything that gets you down a little bit about playing pro sports, it tends to move away from you as time goes on and the great stuff stays with you.
0: Rob, one of the forgotten facts of your NHL career is that you were actually drafted 172nd overall, not by the Sharks, but by the Pittsburgh Penguins back in 1988 when you were still in high school. Were you actually there when the draft was conducted?
1: No, I was not. Like every other kid, I had gotten hurt my senior year of high school, so I missed about the second half of the year. So it's funny how times change, but young guys put so much stock in where they get drafted, and they think it's an indictment on their character and everything else. So I was a little disappointed I went that low, I guess. But Pittsburgh at the time was just starting to fly high. With Mario and that crew. So I was excited because I felt the style of play that would, if I would ever get there would be great for me. And then I think it was my freshman year of college. I remember clearly we played a game at PC on a weeknight, and then we went or lost, but after the game, McShane came in and just walked by me and said, "Oh yeah, by the way, you got traded," and then just continued walking out the door. So that's how I ended up getting traded from Pittsburgh to Minnesota North Stars at the time. And then you guys grabbed me.
0: Your first training camp was at the Cow Palace in the fall of 92. What are your recollections of that?
1: Well, I remember showing up at training camp. Obviously, I had no idea what to expect. I had been fortunate enough to. I was out in Brainerd, Minnesota, when back in that era where the Grillos were and that crew where all the young guys seemed to go on the Sharks. So I spent about a month out there before camp, and there was a handful, not established guys, but probably a good amount of guys. So at least I got my feet wet a little bit before camp. I thought I had a good camp, and I was disappointed I did get sent down, but when I went down, it was, again, my first taste of pro hockey, so I wasn't too disappointed once I got there. I was getting paid to play a game that I loved, so I settled in nicely there. I remember we had a good bunch of guys, and then I think I got a call one night, probably early December of that year. I don't know who the heck called me, but they called me and said, "Get ready, you're going to go up tomorrow." So I remember getting a ride to the airport the next day and heading up. And I think I played that night. I think I got there in the morning. The time difference, I got there mid morning, and then obviously didn't know if I'd be there a day or 100 years at that point, but just thrilled to be there. And then obviously had a pretty good start, was given some ice time with some great players and took advantage of it. The first year was great. I mean, if you're going to lose, I guess it might as well be your first. It's not great to be a first experience, but it's not like you've been in the league for 10 years and you're ground down by continuing to lose. It was such a new experience to me that, everything was just great. The rinks were great. The plane was great. The hotel were great. The guys were great. The fans were great. It was just, every day was like Christmas for, 6 months for the first go around, which is probably the same for everybody nowadays. It's one thing that gets I always, a couple of things that always spark some goosebumps in me is when I see a guy play his first game and when I see a guy score his first goal. I think everybody who ever played a first game or everybody who had the fortunate to score a goal, those things, doesn't matter if you're a Hall of Famer or if you're a role player, those things are all, I think they're all the same for everybody. And that's something to this day when I see, when I'm watching a game or catching some highlights and I see that, it's something that's really sparked some nice memories. But yeah, that first year was great. The fans were, I mean, I bet everybody talks about the fans because they were great and I'm sure they still are great. And the Cow Palace was quite a place to begin with. Again, people might have thought the place wasn't all that wonderful. To me, it was the greatest arena in the world at the time because I was playing in the NHL. But I remember probably that arena more than I actually remember the new arena, the details of it. But I remember it, and I remember walking up the back ramp to get in the arena and then walking up the stairs. You know, the ice wasn't all that great either. I remember the first year where we took late February, maybe we took a 21-day road trip. There was something going on in the Cow Palace. We were going through the ringer too. That was, and again, that 21-day road trip to me sounded great. I think I lived in the hotel the full first year with a bunch of guys, and it was great.
0: You know, I'm looking back at that road trip right now, and the Sharks lost all 9 games on the trip by a combined score of 42-15. That was during the tough times when San Jose was in the middle of a 17-game losing streak that tied an all-time NHL record. But in spite of all that, the character of the players on that team was really incredible considering the circumstances. That's probably because of the quality of the people. Doug Wilson was a fantastic captain. Kelly Kissio had 78 points that year, which was a record that held up for 7 years. Dean Evason was an outstanding veteran, and there were so many others.
1: For the young guys, those guys were always really good to us. They probably wished at times they were someplace else, winning maybe. But they never showed it. I think it probably gave them an opportunity to show everybody else they could still play hockey. And at a high level, which they certainly could. It was a good experience. One other experience I had which was something I'll never forget was Brian Lawton was with the team at the time, and he wasn't playing a lot. And when I got called up, he got sent down. I think back to Kansas City a few days later. He's a Rhode Island guy, someone I looked up to, he's the first American number one pick ever. So he was a guy I really looked up to. He's probably 5 years older than me, maybe 5, 6 years older than me. But I remember he things hadn't gone probably the way he wanted at the time. But when I got there, he seeked me out and made sure I was okay and took care of me and, said, if you need anything, let me know. I don't think he ever got back. I'm not sure he played any games when I was there. But it was something that I don't bump into him very often or at all, but, there's something that meant a lot to me just for him reaching out. So I think your point is well made. The guys were, quality guys.
0: You know, Pat Falloon was on that team too, Rob, and there was a lot of pressure on him after he scored those 25 goals as an 18-year-old the very first year. And suddenly on that long road trip you talked about, he blew out his shoulder in Ottawa and he really wasn't the same player after that, it seemed. Did that have an impact on you? And did you ever have serious injuries like that?
1: Yes. I guess it's such a part of the game that can go unnoticed at the time, no matter, obviously if it's something really, really serious, but like a shoulder injury, you'd kind of think, well, you'll be fine. And then, you don't know what happens after, whether it healed right or they gave him enough time. There was a lot of pressure on him, way more than myself. And it probably too much at the time. I remember him playing the second year I was there. He played in every exhibition game because we went to Sacramento, we played in that. He went to Kansas City, he played in that. Yeah, they didn't give the kid a break at the time because they were, they were promising that he'd be in the lineup. So, yeah, I think there was. I think, I think that a lot, I'm not sure everybody still does the best job of nurturing those guys, especially on a team that Maybe they're trying to make him play a little bit more of a role. But yeah, I did have a serious injury. My last year in Ottawa, I tore my ACL towards the end of the year, which wasn't a great time because my contract was up and et cetera. So, but, you know, nothing like, you know, I healed fine. I was fine after that. But it was, I did have one. I guess if you play long enough, you're going to not go unscathed. So it's nothing that's all, oh my God, look what happened to me. It's not, I think everybody in the game realizes that.
0: Jeff Hodgers was making his way into the NHL back then. Did you enjoy having him as a teammate?
1: Oh, clearly. I mean, there was no better player to stick up for everybody than him. And, you know, he wasn't the biggest guy as we remember, and that didn't matter to him. He was going to show up, and he did every night, and he laid it on the line. And I think to his credit, ended up becoming a pretty good player, and he found a way. Guys like that are, you know, I guess to a certain extent are a little more rare today, but he was very, you know, he's very comforting. He didn't, you know, he gave everybody a little bit more space. For a guy who was maybe a tad bit undersized, he showed up and said, here I am.
0: It was only your second NHL game when you became the first Shark to score a hat trick, and you did it at the Cow Palace against the Hartford Whalers. Tell us about that.
1: Well, I guess the best memory is just was scoring my first goal. After that, I was fortunate enough, obviously, to get a couple more. Again, I played on a great line with Johan and Kelly. And at the time, Coach Kingston let us play. I mean, that was one thing that to my benefit was, even though we're an expansion team and obviously maybe didn't have the talent other teams had, that we for most of the first year, we were able to play more of a high tempo game that probably didn't lend itself to overall success. But something I enjoyed much more playing. But I do remember it. I had no idea I was going to be the first because I probably didn't pay attention that they didn't have a hat trick. Why would I before that? Like I said, there was right around December or something happens. Something gets forwarded to me by someone or for the hat trick. So I guess every once in a while I get a friendly reminder of it. And I have a picture of it hanging in my office, and score sheet, stuff like that. So it's pretty cool.
0: That started another great run for you. You picked up points in 12 straight games and got a second hat trick against the Quebec Nordiques. By the way, are you aware of the fact that 12-game point scoring streak has been tied once but never surpassed?
1: I think I saw a handful of years back somebody was approaching it, I may have stopped watching, but I it does ring a bell now. That seems like it should have been broken for some apparent reason to this point. Yeah, that's pretty cool. So I guess the longer you stay in the record book, the better it is. But like I said, I would have thought somebody might have grabbed that at some point in time, but so be it.
0: Rob Goodrow joins us today for a look back at his Sharks career. And Rob, the 12-game point streak may be one thing, but 71 losses in 84 games is another. And I'll always remember going into Calgary and seeing Johan Garpenlof give the Sharks a 1-0 lead, and the final score was 13-1 Calgary. A night to forget for you?
1: I do forget it. But if I guess I have selective memory like a lot of people. I think, which makes this, you want to talk about making it even worse, is I think their goalie had 3 assists.
2: You're correct. It set an NHL record. Jeff Reese.
1: So that should put the cherry on the top of that whole evening. Yes.
2: Yeah.
1: So, yeah, that's one to forget.
0: The next game, you were in Edmonton, and you lost the 17th consecutive game to tie an all-time NHL record. And that brings us to February 14th, 1993, the night that the streak finally came to an end in Winnipeg. The Queen's portrait hanging up in one end zone, Doug Wilson getting hurt in the first period, one of your best players knocked out of the game, and you end up getting 2 assists, including one on Kelly Kissio's game-winning goal.
1: I do remember it. I can still remember the arena. I remember the locker room. I remember the Queen's portrait. That was a great place to play, too, at the time. They used to fill it up. I think it was more relief but it was also more fun. I think we were coming, we must have been getting close to the end of the year at that point in time. So I think it was just like, thank God we won before we had to go. People had to go through the summer of God help us if we lost every game till the end of the year. But it was interesting. I do remember now that you said that Doug got injured. I remember, I can't still believe he didn't play without a helmet at this point in time, which is showing so much of time lapsing here. But yeah, it was interesting. What was the score of the game? I don't remember the score of the game.
2: Well, the score of the game was 3-2, very close game near the end. And the story that I heard, and I've never gotten full confirmation on, is that at the end of the game, somebody in the locker room grabbed the garbage can and held it up and ran around as if it was the Stanley Cup. Is that true?
1: That is ringing a bell. Yes. I think that actually happens. And I don't think, I think it was more more comical at that time than it was anything else. Obviously that long road trip we had, I remember it being so brutal because it was right in the middle of the playoff race and we were going right through the East Coast and we were not doing very well. And it was every team was battling for the playoffs and we just walked into every arena and just was like got carved up. I thought that Winnipeg game was at the end of it, but obviously it was. A funny story about that trip was, we're coming through my first year and we're going through that trip and I hurt my thumb really bad. I bruised it and I couldn't grab my stick. I couldn't do anything really. And at that time, you know, we're losing and you're getting called in, you're not doing this, you're not doing that. So I'm worried I'm going to get sent down. Well, at the time I was probably had played 50 early 50s games and my one way contract kicked in at 55. So Tommy Woodcock was the trainer at the time, who's a Rhode Island guy also. And, you know, you could do plenty of podcasts just on him. He grew up, he knew my family and my father. So he was always close. He was always good to me. And I said to him, I said, Tommy, I said, I can't hold a stick. I literally can't hold the stick. I goes, but I got to get to 55 games here. I have got to get to 55 games. So you got to do what you got to get me through this. He goes, yeah, don't worry about it. I'll get you through it. So now this is how time has changed. He goes, I'm going to put this rub on you. He goes, they use it on racehorses. And we're not supposed to be using it, but I'm going to use it on you. So I can still remember the container. And it was like this gray goop. So he starts lathering me up for like a day and another day and another day. And I still remember we were playing the Islanders and I could not grab the stick. And somehow we get out there. I barely warmed up. So I remember all of a sudden I actually scored, I think, because the puck was just like laying in the crease. And I think I whacked it in. And I think that might have been my 55th game, or I think we might have been going to Pittsburgh after it might have been my 55th game. And then after that, I think I did miss a game because I was just relieved that I hit. I didn't know what was going on in the front office and the coaches. All I could say was, I'm going to miss this by one game. And I told Tommy, I said, you got to get me through 55 games. And so that's a good little story but he was something that I'm sure is not in the training room today. Was lathered all over my thumb for about a week.
2: The very next year, you and the Sharks moved into a beautiful new home in downtown San Jose, and from an 11-71-2 record, you had the greatest single-season turnaround to that point in NHL history. You made the playoffs, you shocked the Red Wings, and you took Toronto to Game 7 in the second round. Is that the highlight of your NHL career?
1: Oh, yeah, clearly. It was a much different atmosphere. It was that whole year. The arena was, the fans were just great. I mean, you couldn't ask for anything better, frankly. So obviously we didn't get off to a great start. Kevin was the coach. Constantine was the coach at the time, who was much more disciplinarian and a much more of a let's control what we can control and not take great chances. Which was okay for me, not my preferred way to play, but I did. I was for most of the year, I played with Jamie Baker and Bob Airy, and I thought we did a pretty good job with everything we were asked to do, which was a lot of fun playing with those guys. Jamie was one of my best friends on the team at the time. So we got some momentum, and we had Sergei Makarov and Igor, and guys that to me were, I look back and can't even believe I played with them at this point in time, and they were great guys. Kevin butted heads with those guys because they didn't think their resumes far outweighed anybody else's in that room, and they had the ability to probably do a little bit more than that he was asking, but he came around and let them play, as you remember. That was the one line that was able to go and pretty much do what they wanted and do it well. And then we got some momentum, and we got to Detroit, and Kevin was, for him controlling things, he was very positive about. I remember him saying, "You guys we can beat this team." I remember one day he goes, the only team that I question if we can beat in this whole playoffs was the Rangers at the time. And he said, everybody else, I think we can beat. And lo and behold, we get off to a decent start and grind away. And at the time, the Red Wings had all the pressure on them in the world. I mean, they were supposed to win. They certainly were supposed to beat us. Obviously we took them to 7, and then a little bit of a turnover, and Jamie's up the boards, back to the net, with the goalie out of position. And away we went to the next round, and probably we're pretty damn close to winning that round too, frankly.
0: We always talk about the Detroit series, but that Toronto series was a special one, wasn't it?
1: It was a good series. And playing in Toronto in the playoffs was a great experience, clearly. With all the pressure they had on them. And that series that could have clearly went either way. And I always get a kick out of the fact that we got knocked out in the second round, but they had a parade for us anyways when we came home. So it just goes to show you that I'm sure they're as passionate as ever. Maybe he's not as patient as they used to be, but it was quite an experience.
0: You were only 27 years old when you decided to retire. Was that a tough decision?
1: Yeah, it was. There was I had a lot of growth that I could see. And occasionally I think I've heard that sometimes like the hockey just, or the professional athletes say, sometimes the sport just gets beat out of you. And I think at that time, it was beat out of me. A little bit. And for me to make, I knew what it took me to make it back to the NHL, to make it to the NHL in the first place. And so for me to make it back to the NHL was going to require quite an undertaking. Probably not sure I had it, to do it. I could have certainly continued in Switzerland. But I made a choice. Do I regret it? No, not really. I don't. I had a good opportunity, which financially has turned out to be wonderful for me, and be able to build a business and come back basically home. I spend most of my time in Rhode Island, but part of it in Florida in the winter. So do I ever think, well, what if I just would grind it out another one or two years? Sure, but it doesn't eat away at me, certainly.
0: Part of that, too, is that you had a college education. Don't you think that becomes even more important when it's time to make a decision like this, because you have a lot of options open to you?
1: Yes, exactly. Coaching in never appealed to me. So I've done a very little bit of coaching. I don't have children, so I have nephews that play, but that wasn't something that appealed to me. I actually did some TV work for Providence College on Nesson, the cable outlet that does the Bruins games. For about 5 or 6 years, I did some PC games, which I enjoyed. And then was spending a lot of time in Florida, so I wasn't able to be up here in the winter. But I stayed in it. Now I'm part of things come full circle. I do help out with my nephews a little bit. They're 17, 16, and 11. But I was just brought in a childhood friend of mine purchased the Connecticut Whale in the National Women's Hockey League. So I bought a piece of the team with him. So he's got some nice ideas. So part owner of a women's professional hockey team, which I guess is pretty cool. And will keep me a little bit more in the game on maybe a side I'm more enjoy than coaching. So I'm interested to see where that takes us.
0: Congratulations. That's fantastic. What will your involvement in the team be?
1: We'll see. Again, I'm an investor, so I'm on the board. So I'll have some information maybe to report back to you, but I'm just getting my feet wet here, but it's something that's was of interest to me. And I think we've got a good group and I think there's some growth there. I think they're begging for some continuity at the professional level because the women's hockey game has grown at every other level, but professional level. So hopefully we can make this thing work and grow the game for them.
0: Tell us about the primary business that you have.
1: Well, I'm a real estate developer. It was a family business. My brother and I own it. We have a portfolio of about 25 properties of probably 3,000 plus rental units. And we basically deal in senior housing and affordable housing. And we develop it and own and manage and keeps us very busy. It's been a good career. I feel like we're pretty successful at it. And it's a kind of a niche business, although it's grown quite a bit over the last 10 years. I think we do as good a job as anybody in it. It's something that keeps me busy, that and a lot of golf and follow my nephews around. So life is good here.
0: Now that you're an observer instead of a player, what's your relationship with the game? Do you still have the same passion and enjoyment of the game that you used to?
1: I do. I drifted away from it for a little while. I enjoy watching the hockey the way it's played now. The last 8 or 10 years is much, to me, a better style of hockey. I think it got a little bit bogged down, maybe when I played a little bit. Obviously, it's a much better game to watch now. The guys are better skaters. They're better everything. There's no hooking and holding like when I played or earlier even. It's funny because I remember doing drills where now, obviously, it's a better game. It's clearly, in my guys have the ability to use their speed and their skill much more. I remember doing drills my first year where we would do basically a 5-on-5 drill and we dump the puck in and the three forwards would try to go get the puck and the other three forwards would literally hold up the other three forwards. They would hook you. That was the drill. That's how far the game has come, where we were able to literally put our stick on somebody and hold them from skating. So I think for all intents and purposes, the game is in a much better, more enjoyable place, in my opinion, to watch than it was 15, 20 years ago.
0: Rob, what advice do you like to give to young men and women playing hockey today?
1: The commitment to it is quite substantial. And that will weed people out pretty quickly, I think. So the idea of being a good teammate putting the effort required just to be a good teammate and wherever level that gets you on a team or in a league will play its way out. I think I hire people for my work. I think being on any type of higher level sports team, I think equates to long-term success in anything you do, from the accountability side of it, the punctuality of helping other people, of being accountable to other people. So I think unless someone's really, really good, I think that's pretty much my answer to people. I think it just will help you certainly in every stage of the rest of your life. But specific to hockey, the commitment it takes is big because people have different interests at certain times of their life, and especially young guys now with everything else that's around. I think it's be a good teammate, put the commitment in, because at the end of the day, it's going to pay off for the rest of your life.
0: Sharks alumnus Rob Goodrow is with us today. I'm Dan Rusinowski. Join me next time for another episode of Where Are They Now?
3: 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Now, here's your host, Ted Ramey.
4: All right, it is draft season, and so now I am going back to my good friend Corey Promin of The Athletic, who does phenomenal work. If you are not reading his work, I will say shame on you, shame on you. Corey, what's going on, man? How are you doing?
5: I'm doing well. Thank you for having me again.
4: Of course, man. And I was, you know, laughing to myself as the draft lottery was going on the other day because I couldn't help but think about the fact that so much of this comes down to whether or not these randomized balls go in a team's favor. I mean, I can only imagine what went through the minds of Vancouver fans, or a couple years ago, what went through the minds of Islanders fans when they made a big jump. And of course, we saw the Sharks make a jump, and more on that in a moment. But I mean, there is a level of not absurdity, but it's just kind of like we're all speculating and judging so much of these big picks when nothing is really known until you know where the pick is going to be.
5: Absolutely. Another thing we tend to judge is the direction and the strategy that these teams tend to take when they're trying to, you know, rebuild, retool, et cetera. And, you know, there was a point in time before the McDavid era when that kind of situation happened where they had like the race to the bottom there, because you were guaranteed if you finished last, you got at least a second pick. And there was that whole, you know, McEichel situation. There was actually a strategy to it. Now there really is no strategy. The odds have been, first, they lowered the odds. You know, you have worse odds now, even if you have the worst records. And then obviously the multiple lottery draws. It's really difficult to rebuild in the NHL right now. And it does take an extreme amount of luck as opposed to strategy. And the Sharks, I think, obviously had some luck go their way, not only by winning the lottery during the Celebrini year, by winning the lottery in a year where there was that kind of player. There are years where it's like an Owen Power draft or something like that, or a Slafkovský draft. Obviously, they're still really good players. They're in the second round of the playoffs right now, but you know they're not that level of prospect. So it's an unfortunate reality for fans of teams, you know, that have been cheering for some really bad teams for a long time, that quite a lot of this just comes down to dumb luck.
4: I also think it's interesting, just to jump off of this, is the comparison of how it's viewed right now in the NHL versus the NBA, because they've come under fire for a huge tanking discussion. And obviously that's because it's like there were the playoff teams and there were everybody else, but it is such a different viewpoint. I don't know if that's just because of the NHL, just the culture and the differences that are compared to the NBA, but did that cross your mind at all this year? Because this year, I think more than the last couple of years, there was no team that was truly way, way down at the bottom. Not like the Sharks or Blackhawks have been a couple of years ago. I mean, Vancouver was bad, no doubt about it, but not in the same conversation as what we saw the last few years.
5: Yeah, the sports are different in that regard. Like in the NBA, the standings are pretty much set in stone after 30 or 40 games. You kind of know who the contenders and the pretenders are and who's in the playoff mix. In hockey, things can change quite significantly from December to the end of the seasons. You can make significant pushes or free falls over the course of 20 to 40 games. It takes usually 60, 70 games for really the standings to work themselves out. So yeah, you are going to see, you know, rebuilding teams and teams designed to not really designed to lose, but not really designed to win either. But it's kind of what I said before, there is no really great strategy for that. At least in basketball, if you get one or two really good players, you could become a playoff team real quickly. In hockey, like as good as Celebrini is, and as good as, you know, you know, deserved MVP candidate this season, the Sharks still weren't in the playoffs. Yeah. Like in hockey, it takes a long time to build a really good team. You need an army. So I think those are the kind of the distinct differences there.
4: How surprised were you when you saw the Sharks jump to number two?
5: Obviously surprised, just given the odds. But it's a great opportunity for them. Obviously you look at their great young core. They've had numerous high picks now in recent years. And this is a year now, kind of like Utah was in the past year, where they were taking significant steps forward and they still end up getting a high pick. And it's not because of their play, just because of luck. Utah jumping up to 10 spots last year, and they got the fourth pick last year to pick Caleb Desnoyers. So now I think you're looking at where they are as an organization. I still think there's a lot of work there to be done. A lot of, you know, it's still a really, really young team, but you're excited by the direction of the kids, obviously Celebrity, but also, you know, you look at how Chernyshev played this year. You look at, you know, Will Smith. You like the second half from Michael Misa, mm-hmm. and you think, okay, you get one more premium piece in here, and nothing's ever guaranteed, but you can start to see a foundation being built where you can say in 3, 4, 5 years from now, this could be a team that could do some damage.
4: Before we get into the article, I do want to ask you this. If I made you the GM of the San Jose Sharks, assuming Gavin McKenna goes number one, are you going after a defenseman or are you looking at Stenberg? Because one thing that Mike Greer said in the season-ending immediate availability was that we're not at a need yet where we can go after need. We have to draft the best available player. But he also said that, I am sure, not assuming that he was going to jump up to a top five pick, let alone the number two pick. So let me put you in the driver's seat for a moment. What would you do?
5: Well, I kind of think like Chase Reed, which I think is the defenseman that'll get discussed here, and Stenberg are like

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1: Defense talent still. I think you can, and just the premium position element, that would be my lean right now. I think Stenberg, though, is a perfectly reasonable pick. I think he could be like a Jake Guentzel type long term. He's got 70 point potential. You know, even though he's 5'11, it's hard skill. It's, you know, very talented, competitive player. It'd be a close call for me. I think you want to see Stenberg's season isn't over yet. I think you're still waiting to get all the data, see how he does at the Men's World Championships, for example, against NHL players. But my lean currently would be towards a defenseman, I think.
2: Let's talk about the article, though, and, you know, projecting out the careers and where these guys are going to be. You know, how do you go about looking at what a player is versus what he will be? Because I always go back to not just one individual guy or anything like that, but there's certain players who, when they get put amongst the best players, you can see that that is an elevation of their own game, is that maybe they were slowed down at lower levels by, yes, their individual talent was immense, but suddenly when they're surrounded by the other guys moving at the same speed, they also go up in value as well. I think that's always the wild card to me. So, you know, if you could just talk about that too a little bit.
1: Yeah, you mentioned speed. I think that's an important criteria there, is that I think when you watch guys at the junior level, the high school level, the college level, the things that are easy to identify right off the hop is how fast are they, and just their athleticism, their size, their frames. Because you figure, you know, if a guy is 6'3 and fast in junior, he's going to be 6'3 and fast in the NHL. It's the other variables that can get a little lost sometimes. Exactly how skilled they are, how smart they are, you know, how much offense they really have. There's a lot of context that can be lost in that. You know, there's a lot of variables in terms of their team they're on, the league they're in, the environment they're in, and it creates uncertainty. And I think you try to capture that uncertainty in the projections, but it's why, you know, when you think of defensemen like Reed and Keaton Verhoeve and Albert Smith and Carson Carlos, these big, mobile, tough defensemen, you got to figure they're still going to be big, mobile, and competitive in the NHL. The level of offense they have, you know, we'll see. Some might pan out as a power play guys or a 40, 50 point guy. Some may not. But when you're drafting a guy who's basically just offense driven, like someone like McKenna or Stenberg at one or two, they've basically got to score 80, 70 points for them to maximize on their value. Yeah. Otherwise, you're basically just drafting Neil Yakupov or Jonathan Drouin at that spot. So that's kind of the risk there. And I think those are the things that NHL teams struggle with, is they think of what the talent, but they also, I know for a fact that a lot of teams have to consider the what if this doesn't go exactly the way we planned, is it still a valuable player or is it a replaceable player?
2: Yeah. And that was the angle that you went with the optimist, pessimist viewpoint. But it's interesting because even in the quote unquote pessimist viewpoint, you're still saying this is a, you know, this is a second line guy who's going to be productive for the majority of his career. I mean, it's, you can see that there is the difference of the guy. It's like the ceiling to floor, and their floor is still pretty darn high.
1: Yeah. And obviously there's, I probably shouldn't have been as definitive. Obviously there's scenarios where guys just flat out miss, like a Yakupov kind of thing, but you try to be like within the realm of realism. Like, I don't think, you know, I think even if someone like a Stenberg or McKenna, that doesn't go super well for them, I still think they're so talented and they're going to play. They're going to help an NHL team. It's just a matter, are there going to be, is McKenna going to be Patrick Kane? Or is he going to be, you know, a level or two below that? I think that's the debate going on in the NHL right now.
2: When you look back at the season that Michael Mesa had this year, did he play or look like the player you expected him to be in year number one? Or is it hard to judge his season because he didn't play the first few games, then was in the lineup, in and outs, injury, World Juniors, comes back, and then finally you have the roughly the second half, or at least the final third of the season to judge. But is that enough for you to look at and say, oh, okay, this is or is not what I was projecting?
1: Yeah, it's a good question, and I think he's a guy who would have significantly benefited from the incoming changes to the American Hockey League, where if

0: or a first round pick will be able to play at age 18 coming out of the CHL starting next season. You know, you probably would have envisioned him in the first half trying to get some games in the American League if that was possible for a significant stretch of time. And then he obviously, he said, bumpy start, that his World Juniors was just okay. Mm-hmm. But then he comes back second half, looks very promising. Looks a lot like the guy like he was in junior, tremendous skater, high skill level, direct style of play. I think the first half, I'm not going to lie, looked a little rocky. Then he goes, he'll go to the World Juniors. He'll light it up. You're like, hey, he doesn't, you're like, oh, this is going tough now. But then I think based on how he finished the year as an 18-year-old in the NHL, on a team that was trying to win, this wasn't like a bottom feeding team. This was a team trying to win games. He was in the lineup. He's contributing. I think you're happy with where he is. I don't think he's significantly ahead or significantly behind where I think he was, but I think he looks like a guy who's deserving to be a second or third overall pick like he was last year. And I think he looks like he's on track. We'll see how next season go. Hopefully it's not as bumpy, but I think you have to be optimistic by those last couple of months of the season.
1: Why do you think that the thoughts on Gavin McKenna were kind of up and down over the course of the year? Because I know that, you know, there's still the discourse over, you know, college hockey versus, you know, playing major juniors and that extent and, you know, coming over, you know, from one pathway versus another. But it seemed like he fell out of favor for a little bit, and then now suddenly he's been elevated back up to the top of the list. Did that ever waver in your mind, or have you ever, you know, really thought about why people were kind of up and down on him? I mean, I know there was the incident of which, I don't know, if you insult a man's mother with the son right next to him, it might not go well for you. I wasn't too put off by that. But just watching him, you know, and how he was viewed by, you know, the pundits everywhere, were you confused by it, or did you kind of have the same reaction?
0: No, I wasn't confused. I kind of thought he was like an average number one pick coming into the season. Like, I mean, he played on the same team as Matt Schaefer twice the previous season at the World Juniors and at the Hlinka Gretzky. And he's a late birth, and Schaefer was one of the earliest, the youngest players in the last year's draft. So they're only like 3 months apart. And like Schaefer was clearly better than him in both tournaments. So I kind of like thought like this is a really good player, but there was a pathway for some bumps. And then that first half of the season, he just didn't play really well. He was barely over a point per game in college. And then the second half of the season, after a really good World Juniors, he comes back and he's lights out good in the second half of the year. The 10-point weekend against Ohio State that everybody was talking about, and of course, just, you know, leading one of the leading scorers in college by the end of it. It's why I kind of, you mentioned that debate. I always find it funny. I see some people mention like, oh, maybe he should have stayed in junior or whatever. It's like, I don't know. He was third in college in scoring. I think he had a pretty good year. I don't think that's where this conversation is stemming from. I think there's, you know, I think when you pick number one overall, you're always envisioning you're envisioning Austin Matthews, you're envisioning McDavid and Celebrini and Schaefer, premium position guys, premium toolkits. Mm-hmm. Like that's kind of like the dream scenario when you get the number one pick. It's usually not a smaller winger who, even if he becomes Patrick Kane, which would be like obviously an absolute, you know, that's a Hall of Famer. Like that'd be wonderful. I think there is still some, that player profile has risks. Not an elite skater, he's not an elite competitor, so I think he's got to like do what basically he's done his whole life, which is, you know, score in buckets in the NHL to be a foundational piece. And so there's some risk that doesn't happen, and I think that's kind of where this debate stems from. But the issue is this draft class doesn't have really a really, really clear alternative. It's just kind of like a group of guys, so it's why he still has a very good claim to number one pick, because he's still the most talented player in this draft.
1: Well, you bring up an interesting point that I don't think people talk about enough, is that sometimes there is a consensus number one, but that doesn't mean that it's a consensus number one, like you alluded to, that's like an Austin Matthews, Connor McDavid type player who is immediately franchise changing and defining. And I think sometimes that gets lost in the weeds a little bit.
0: Yeah, like I think McKenna is a lot closer to like where Slafkovský was, where he, or like to Power, to Nico Hischier, like a really, really good prospect. Mm-hmm. Someone who's going to become really important and play big minutes, score a lot, be a big part of their power play. But I don't think people in the league are looking at this guy as like I know even McKenna's biggest fans I talked to in the league are not talking about him the way they talked about Matthew Schaefer a year ago. Mm-hmm.
1: Did you expect Matthew Schaefer to be as good as he was this year?
0: No, he played like 20 games in his junior career. Sorry, the OHL last season. He had two goals or whatever. Like, and I love Schaefer. I did. Like, I thought he was the guy. Like, I thought great player. Could be like a Miro Heiskanen, Jake Sanderson type of player. So obviously, you know, elite NHL players. I thought that was a... But the level of offense he showed this year was... I did not see that coming. I thought he was going to play really well. I kind of chuckled a little bit when people told me in this last summer that he's going back to junior. I'm like, no, guys, like he's too good for that. But what he did this year was just, it's one of the most unique 18-year-old seasons we've ever seen.
1: What about Macklin Celebrini's year two, even after seeing what he did in year number one after missing 12 games? Was that jump still shocking to you? Because I'm sure, I mean, I remember we talked about it. You know, you were very impressed with Celebrini. And then, you know, I think we talked in like February of his first year. And then we talked around draft time last year. And, you know, you said, yeah, you know, this was why he was rated so highly and regarded as such. But, you know, a lot of people did not expect him to have 115 points on a team that's outside the playoffs this year.
0: What was the margin between him and the next highest scorer? What was it, like 50 or 60 points, something like that?
1: It's significant, yeah.
0: Yeah, it's just crazy. Yeah, I mean, I think everyone knows, like, I compared him to Sidney Crosby coming up. Like, I thought, like, this guy has potential to become a really, really elite player. But just given that the supporting cast is not yet quite developed around him, it's talented, but it's not, you know, there's no, like, you know, high-end veterans that they've really brought in yet. And it's just a lot of kids. It's, it's crazy. I mean, you look at what he did at the Olympics, too. It's, this is a guy, he could have been the World Juniors this past winter. It's, yeah, I think if anybody told you they knew this was going to happen with 100% certainty, they're lying to you. Even like his biggest advocates. I mean, you're pretty much near the best case outcome for him through two seasons right now.
1: Yeah, no, and it's fun to watch just because so many people I think expected him to be better in year number two, but again, not that. I mean, he broke the franchise record set by a Hall of Famer in Joe Thornton, who, you know, it wasn't exactly a slouch. You know, he's one of the greatest passers, particularly of all time. And then Macklin Celebrini has everybody in San Jose constantly saying, we've never seen anything like this before. And that it's not like this San Jose team, even though we're younger in hockey history, it's not like there's been a lack of talent on the franchise. I mean, he is truly unique.
0: Yeah, and like I said, really talented team with the young kids, but this wasn't a good hockey team. Like this was like, I think at even strength they were getting outchanced significantly on a nightly basis, and like it's just one of the more unique seasons I've seen from a teenager, like kind of like Schaefer, but even more different. And like he really just willed them into that playoff race. They didn't deserve to be there if you looked at the rest of the roster and like the goaltending, and like that wasn't a playoff team, but that they were in that playoff race for so long, I just think speaks to just how special he is. And like this is a guy who, you know, I work in hockey, people, my friends and family know I work in hockey. He's the only guy I get like random texts and stuff like that, or like mess or calls from like distant family members to like talk to me about him and stuff like that kind of thing. Like I think what he has become, I think, is really special, and obviously we'll see how he continues to go from here.
1: Yeah, no, and to that effect, the Celebrini effect, a year or 2 years ago, people were not sending me your articles when they came out. Now they do. And I've had, there's a couple other guys with The Athletic and some YouTube creators who 2 years ago, they weren't watching that. But now because of the Celebrini effect, they say, oh, did you watch this? Did you read this? Did you check that? You know, it's very, very, wild to watch how quickly it's happened. You know, before I forget, because I want to ask you about this, the defenseman development pathway, a lot of people, depending on who you talk to, they say, oh, it takes 50, 100, 150, 200 games for those guys to really show who they are in the NHL. As more and more young defensemen are getting pushed up into the NHL, do you think that number is reducing or increasing? And do you think you know anything more about defenseman development now than maybe you did 5 years ago?
0: Well, I think it depends. Yeah, I think it depends on the player, obviously. I mean, you just mentioned Schaefer, who just stepped into the league and immediately was a star. I mean, he's the outlier. There's been a lot of really high defense picks the last couple of years. You know, you had that draft with Lev Shunov and Zane Parekh and Carter Yakimchuk and Zeev Boyum, and of course Dickinson with the Sharks, and none of them have really kind of elevated, you know, just quite yet. Salaya still hasn't even come over from New Jersey. So I think there's a little bit of a balance in there. I think, you know, history has tended to show that forwards tend to make the quicker jump. I think that coaches are harder on their defensemen when it comes to, you know, the both sides of the puck argument. So I can understand, you know, that element a little bit, but I think as well, you still need the puck, you still need to score. And I think there will be times when if you draft a defenseman with significant offensive talent, teams still find a way to play those guys because they still need to, they need someone to run a power play and they need someone to get the puck out of their zone. So to answer your question more directly, I don't know how much I've learned more than usual, other than just the typical that if you're going to play in the NHL, you better not be soft and you better compete and try. And like, even if you're not a perfect defender, you better at least try. I think that's the only real rule that I've seen. Yeah. But generally, I think if you're good, the teams will find a spot for you.
1: And just as a final quick one, what do you think the odds are that somebody's going to make a pretty enticing offer to Mike Greer to move that number two pick?
0: I know, I'm sure these conversations always happen. I feel like the stars have aligned here for the Sharks. I mean, whether it's Reed or Carls or Verhoeve or Smith, like those are the guys they absolutely need right now in this rebuild. I would not overthink this one. Like, I think they were not going to get one of these premium defense prospects a few weeks ago, and they've kind of been gifted this now, and I think you have to take full advantage of that.
1: Corey, great stuff as always, man. I appreciate your time, and I'll bug you again soon, all right?
0: Sure thing. Thank you.
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0: Welcome to the Stanley Cup Playoff Report. Here are Dan Rusinowski and Drew Remenda.
1: All of a sudden, it's all over. The Stanley Cup playoffs have concluded. We have a Stanley Cup champion. It is the Carolina Hurricanes for 2026, the second time the Hurricanes have won the Stanley Cup. First time in 20 years, back when Brett Hedekin was skating around the ice with Rod Brind'Amour as a teammate, and now Brind'Amour does it as a head coach. Drew, your initial thoughts on what we saw.
2: Dominance by the Carolina Hurricanes. You know, first of all, they only lost three games the entire playoffs, and the two of them in this series. They absolutely shut down the Vegas Golden Knights. Last night's game, the final game, was a clinic. Interesting thing about Rod Brind'Amour, he's the first person since Toe Blake to win the Stanley Cup as a captain and then as a coach of the same team, which is pretty
1: cool. Amazing.
2: It's amazing, right? There's so many different stats that I've read about today and saw last night. But the way that Carolina got it done was team. They were so tough defensively. They were so north all the time. Every time they got the puck, they didn't waste east-west time. They just went forward all the time. There was nothing strategically puzzling about them. Like, Vegas couldn't figure out, whoa, how are they doing that? They just did what they do. And we've seen it for the years that Rod Brind'Amour has coached that team, be able just to keep pushing forward and be relentless. That's what they were. And then the story of Bussey. Brandon Bussey's an amazing story. Jordan Staal's an amazing story. Mitch Marner is a great story. The way that this series turned out was so much fun to watch, but in the end, the best team starting in the third period of game three, they proved that they were the best team moving forward. It wasn't even close at the end.
1: No, it really wasn't, and it really surprised me. I mean, in one sense, that I thought that Vegas would give it a little bit more of a fight at the end, but you know what? The way that they play, I just think we started to see after about game four that they were starting to show cracks in the armor. They were running out of gas.
2: Yep, they sure were. It was mentioned last night. Ray Ferraro talked about it. You know, that long rest that Carolina had to start the second round, from the first round to the second round, that took, in the end, it didn't help them out in that first game against Montreal. But then after that, that rest, that recuperation, that ability to be able to re-energize certainly proved to be positive for them in the last two games, especially last night. You could see, and I think it was a great point by you, Danny, you could see that Vegas could not get to that next level, could not play at that pace that Carolina kept pushing and pushing and pushing.
1: What kind of lesson does this give to the San Jose Sharks as they try to build themselves into a team that kind of does what Vegas does in that that they're going to be tough to play against and they're going to be a bigger, stronger team along with speed, but then again, needs to be also like Carolina to withstand everything?
2: I think the biggest lesson that the Sharks can take is that you need more than just one or two guys. When you look at the Vegas Golden Knights, they depend heavily on five guys for their output. But when Jack Eichel had not scored, and to be fair to Jack, two crossbars and a couple of posts and I don't know how many chances, and Tomas Hertl didn't score, and they couldn't really ever find, and Marner in games four and five, zero goals. I'm sorry, in five and six, zero goals. It shows you that you need everybody. And the Carolina Hurricanes got contributions from everybody. Although I didn't like Svechnikov's game pretty much the whole series, he did have three power play goals, and he had a couple in game five that really, really mattered. Aho, I thought he wasn't very strong, but he had big plays and big moments where he contributed on the power play, and again in game five when they needed him. Jacob Slavin. Oh, my goodness me, that guy is a defenseman, he's not a guy who's going to put up a lot of points, but he gave the top players for Carolina fits, especially Marner and Eichel, always making sure he checked the puck off their stick. He was fantastic. So I think the big thing that Mike Greer and his staff have already taken away, they understand this. We need more than just Macklin and Will. You need everybody to I hate the term, but I'll use it anyway, buy into the way that everybody needs to do what they do in order to be successful. If your A game has got to be an impact game, whatever you do well, whatever strength you have, play to that strength, but within the team structure, which we've heard Ryan Morosovsky say all the time.
1: All the time. And if I may also say that the Toronto Maple Leafs and the Edmonton Oilers have learned one other lesson, and that is to be proactive, not reactive.
2: Yep, absolutely. And you got to give credit to Eric Tulsky and the staff for bringing in the guys that they brought in. And they purposely searched. It was said last night that they don't bring somebody in and try to put the square peg in the round hole, because Carolina, as we saw, plays a very certain way, and you have to play that way if you're going to be successful. Mikko Rantanen did not want to play that way, could, but he didn't want to, and he was switched out for Logan Stanko. Now he came in and he fits perfectly. Last night, his game was phenomenal last night. That guy is relentless. It's ridiculous. He and Blake are crazy good at how hard they check. He and Taylor are all there too. But they purposely search out guys who will play the right way for Rod Brind'Amour, and that's what makes them so successful. Everybody kind of checks their ego at the door, and then they go play as a unit of 20 guys, but they all play together. They are the definition of connected.
1: Well, let's connect ourselves to the review of the game, which began with a Taylor Hall goal that got things started for Carolina.
3: Now, here's a chance for Hall. Breaks in, gets a shot, he scores! Taylor Hall gets Carolina on the board. He got loose, and the man leads the Canes in points, puts Carolina in the lead. It's 1-0.
4: Jacob Slavin, on what would have been a delayed offside, held the puck for an extra split second. And in that process, he knew that Taylor Hall was behind the Vegas defense. Hall was posted up at the far blue line along the Vegas bench, and then Hall wires it by. Carter Hart below the glove. Great shot location. Slavin, with his hockey IQ, held that puck just long enough for Hall getting behind the Vegas defense to materialize and maximize.
1: So it's not just Jacob Slavin poke-checking the puck off of the offensive players at the blue line. It's making decisions like that. I thought that was a great description by our friend Trip Tracy.
2: Yep, and Vegas got pushing forward. Taylor Hall, smartly, who was actually injured on the previous play, well, hurt on the previous play, was in difficulty on the bench, comes back out. Taylor, very smart, always has been a smart player. He gets behind the D. Slavin, perfect pass up to him. Great shot. And, you know, Carter Hart, who was heavily criticized, allowing 4 goals in each of the first five games, never been done before in the National Hockey League. They needed him to make that save. And although he played well yesterday, I'll give him credit. He played well yesterday, but they needed him to make those big saves, and he never made them. And here's an interesting stat, Danny, is that in game clinching and opportunities, in games where a team has the opportunity to clinch the Stanley Cup, when they score first, they were 34-0 going into last night. And then Taylor Hall made it 35-0. So if you score first when you've got an opportunity to clinch, 35-0.
1: That's amazing. Pretty devastating. That is incredible. Isn't it? And that's really one of the key stories to this Hurricanes team, the tenacity, the ability to hang on to a lead. And again, as we look at the Sharks the last couple of years, that's a process that they're at times still learning.
2: Yeah, but they were much better this year, weren't they? This past season, I should say.
1: Without question. They were really much better. The first year that Ryan Warsawski was behind the bench, they had to get through some of that. But that's the process that these teams are going to. And speaking of process, how about Brandon Bussey with a big save on Brett Howden when it was 1-0?
3: Michael will drift back with it. Aho goes for a clearing now. There's a break coming in. Howden shoots. Bussey makes the save. A stand-up save on Howden by Brandon Bussey.
4: How calm was that against a guy who's been an electrifying goal scorer? Just went down partially with his left knee. Oh, did he ever make that look cool?
1: He was pretty cool in the net, given the fact that it was his first two career playoff starts in the Stanley Cup final, and how good was that to get a shutout for him?
2: He was fantastic, and boy, listening to him talk after, and what a intelligent, articulate, well-thought young man. He was, when he was asked about, you know, why did you keep doing this? Because it took him a long time to get here. It took him a long time to get where he needed to go. And he went, because I love the game. He said, I absolutely love the game. And you just got to keep your head down. You got to persevere. You got to keep going. And he was fantastic. It was great to see with his family and him and the absolute humility he had and gratitude he had for the organization, but also the love he had for Freddie Anderson, because he made a point of saying, we're not here without Freddie. Freddie got us here. It was so cool.
1: That really was cool. And of course, Anderson, as it turned out, would be the first person that Captain Jordan Staal handed the Stanley Cup to, which he announced on national television in the United States before he did it. Meanwhile, though, before we get to that, Brandon Bussey continued his heroics at this point. End of the first period, Pavel Dorofeev came in and had a really good chance.
3: Played out in front. Bussey gets across on Dorofeev with 2 seconds left. And that's how the period will come to an end. Oh, dear Bussey, what a save to keep the Canes in the lead at the end of the first.
1: And that's to your point, Drew, is that Carter Hart couldn't make that one save, just not quite there. But Bussey was there on Dorofeev, and he was there a number of times on a lot of other people. We already talked about the save that he made on Brett Howden. So there we were at the end of one. It was 1-0. And then the second period, and it would be Jackson Blake that would make it 2-0.
3: And now Stankoven with a turnover out in front for Blake. Still loose. Stankoven shot. Save Hart. Second chance for Stankoven. Save Hart. Now they went up to score! Jackson Blake in the slot, and it's 2-0. Carolina. Oh, Blake having a great postseason and puts the Canes up to a large 2-0 lead. 6:29 left in the second.
4: Unleash the hounds, because that shift from Blake, Stankoven, and Hall, it started and ended with both guys just hounding the puck. Started on the wall, then they got to the middle, then they retrieved the puck, and Logan was the guy to do it. Jackson Blake found himself in the high slot after all of that hound work and was able to beat Carter Hart to the glove side. Both goals, Hall and now Blake to the glove side. Unleash the hounds on that shift.
1: Well, you have to unleash the hounds, and it also brings up another point. You have to have those depth guys really rise to the occasion. They really weren't the top line for the Hurricanes in the regular season, but they were the top line in the playoffs.
2: Yep, and it was Tracy again, outstanding job on describing that. That's exactly what happened. They were just all over the puck. Stankoven would not give up on it. He was the guy who was driving that particular play, and he and Blake worked so well together. But that line just were able just to do what we've seen great teams do, where you have to find depth. You have to have depth, number one, but you have to have that depth be able to step up when they're given the opportunity. And because Aho's line wasn't playing that well, there was a little bit of a switch that Rod Brind'Amour had to make, but he kept that line together. And that line was the one that led them to the championship.
1: Well, the goaltending of Bussey continued to be a factor, and you know that the Vegas Golden Knights weren't going to quit with a score 2-0, especially a lot of time left in the game. But as we talked about, it looked like the cracks in their foundation were beginning to show in terms of how much they could deal with, whether they had enough gas in the tank. And yet Tomas Hertl always seems to find a little bit of toothpaste in the tube, and he had a couple of really good chances, but Bussey would be there.
3: He'll get it to Eichel. Little high flip. Bussy gets a shoulder to it. Miller in the corner. Plays it along the boards. Deflected back. Long drive. Bussy with a save. Rebound out in front. Bussy. Oh, damn. Bussy. Tomas Hertl looks to the ground in dejection. And Brandon Bussy. Another stop for the driver.
1: Now, to be fair, that puck was rolling a little bit on Hertl on that play, but still, Tomas Hertl right there trying to get this team back into the game, but it remained 2-0 in favor of the Vegas Golden Knights. Now let's get back to Jacob Slavin. Slavin with an amazing block or two. He already made that great decision on the first goal that turned out to be the Stanley Cup winning goal, but how about this play?
3: Hertl leaves this one out for Stone. Stone makes a move, drifts across. Oh, great play by Jacob Slavin, denying the pass. What a play. And the Canes will ice it, but they'll take it after another sensational defensive play by Jacob Slavin.
1: Yeah, Mark Stone thought that he was going to have a play there, but Slavin stepping up. And I'm always amazed at the ability of a defenseman to read the opportunity, when to pivot on your skates, and to step forward and get your stick in the way like he did on that play.
2: Jacob Slavin is my argument for why we need two trophies for defensemen, like they have two trophies for forwards or for scorers. They should have the Norris Trophy for the best defenseman. And then they should have the Bobby Orr Trophy for the defenseman with the most points. Because Jacob Slavin is defensively, if not the best guy out there, I'd like to show you, I'd like somebody to tell me who is the best defensive defenseman out there. He's phenomenal, that guy. Now he's got a gold medal and a Stanley Cup.
1: Oh, yeah, that's a good point. He becomes the second player in the history of the NHL to have a gold medal in the Olympics and a Stanley Cup in the same season. The other one, of course, is the legendary Ken Morrow, who not only did it that year for the Islanders in 1980, but then he won three more in a row. They had four straight Stanley Cups for the Islanders. I don't know if the Hurricanes can match that for Jacob Slavin, but boy, I'll tell you what, looking at this team, they're still an outstandingly strong club.
2: Yeah, they certainly are. They just do a lot right. I mean, when you look at the way that this series went, and yep, Vegas did push because, as you said, they're a very talented group, a team that has won before. And this is a team that has always been into the playoffs deep except for one season. So you look at three, Gary Bettman said it last night, three Stanley Cup finals in 9 years is absolutely phenomenal. An outstandingly run organization with really good players and really good staff. And they treat everybody very well that come to Vegas. Unless your name's Bruce Cassidy. No, he's fine. He's getting big. But when you look at the way that they kept pushing and Bussy kept stopping them, you could see the body language. You could see the frustration level. You could see the fact that you could see on their faces, Danny, that they were starting to lose the belief that they could come back in that game. It just happens. The will gets just sucked out of you because no matter what you're doing, the other team's stopping it or they're preventing you from doing it. From Slavin's check to Bussy's saves to guys blocking shots everywhere. And you could see as the game was going on, especially in that third period, as much as Vegas was trying and doing everything they couldn't find anything positive at the end of that rainbow.
1: Well, Rod Brind'Amour talked about that idea of the seeds of doubt being planted, and he says it doesn't matter if you're winning or losing, you still feel them.
5: Well, you always have doubt. I mean, listen, it creeps in all the time, and especially because I felt like we had this team could have done this many, many times, you know. Something just go off the rails a little, and I always thought it was the injuries, like we just were missing key pieces, and you can't win. When you get to the end, if key pieces are out, it's just too hard. And we were fortunate this year that didn't really happen. So that's a big deal.
1: Vegas kept pushing, but Jack Eichel had another unbelievable chance on a 2-on-0 that we'll remember for a long time.
6: Great effort by Hertl and Marner to keep it in. Down low, Eichel! It did not go!
7: Stone puts it on the tee. And Eichel, for the second time in this series, at this end of the ice, on the power play, beats Bussy, and he rings it straight off the crossbar.
1: And that puck rang off the crossbar so fast and so angularly that nobody was sure for a second if it actually did that or not.
2: Yeah, and it was almost from the same spot where he did it in Game 5. Jack Eichel has not scored a goal in the Stanley in the two Stanley Cup finals he's played in. The look on his face after that one, to me, said it all. It's absolutely said it all, because that would have changed the game. That would have definitely put a lot of pressure on Carolina, and because Vegas was pushing. They were in the zone. They were trying to get shots. They were trying. Like I said earlier, nothing was happening for them. But if they're able to get that one, oh my goodness, things change. And that building comes to life. And we've been in there when they're roaring. And it's, oh my goodness, you feel like you can never, you know, beat everybody when you're playing when Vegas is starting to go. But that one off the crossbar, I want to say the death knell, but it was starting to sound close.
1: It was the beginning of the seeds of doubt going to the Vegas side, certainly. And a couple of notes about Eichel. Number one, he only scored two goals, as you mentioned, in the entire playoffs, forgetting about the final. But in the playoffs this year, he had 20 assists. And that's more assists 20. Than all players except for Jackson Blake and Mitchell Marner had points.
2: But again, that's, Tomas Hertl, what did he end up with in this finals? One goal? And so you look at the guys in the final. It takes everybody to get there. And we know that scoring in guys who score, it comes in waves. But they couldn't ever get their stars going as far as putting the puck in the net on a regular basis. Like I was saying to you before we started, from the third period of game three to the end of the series, the Vegas Golden Knights were outscored. Remember, they were up 4-0 in game three going into the third period. They were outscored 16-6 from that point on. What? When you think about that, 16-6 from the third period of game three on to the final, to the end. That your big guys just couldn't connect for you. And I don't think it's a coincidence that Brandon Bussey came in the third period of game three and then helped finish the job for the Carolina Hurricanes in net.
1: No coincidence whatsoever, and Rod Brind'Amour said as much coming down toward the end when he met with the media.
5: Unbelievable. I don't think that you're right. I mean, it kind of just got a little bit overlooked. But every start, like, this is kind of strange. Like, every start that he's had for us has been like that. And it's just been, we're good, no stress, making saves, from day one that he showed up. So I don't know. We got, sometimes you get lucky in sports. You do have to have that. That was a lucky waiver pickup that just happened at the right time. And here you go. But that's also a good story about people that take advantage of your opportunity. It didn't just happen. Like, he had to make it happen, and he certainly did.
1: He earned it, didn't he?
2: Yep. A great soundbite from Rod Brind'Amour there. But I love that at the end. It didn't just happen. And nothing in the NHL just happens. You got to make it happen for a player. And Carolina was able to do that. And the individuals were able to do that, from Taylor Hall to Brandon Bussey. They were able to make it happen.
1: Well, it all came down to the end, and the net was empty for the Vegas Golden Knights. The desperation was on. They really pushed as hard as they could, in many ways reminiscent of the Sharks pushing as hard as they could to stay alive against Pittsburgh. But Pittsburgh was just a little bit better in 2016, and Carolina certainly was a little bit better this time. Nikolaj Ehlers got the puck and jammed it into the empty net.
3: Now the faceoff at center ice. Net still empty for Vegas. And now here's a turnover. A chance for Ehlers. Bingo! 3-0 Carolina! And you can start to polish the Stanley Cup. The Canes right now are 68 seconds away from winning their second NHL title.
1: And win it they would, as Phil Pritchard had the cup spiffy as they brought it out, as they always do. And, of course, the actual sight of the Stanley Cup is something to see. But before they brought it out, a very special presentation from Gary Bettman.
8: The Conn Smythe Trophy is awarded to the most valuable player in the playoffs. This year's recipient has played for the Carolina Hurricanes longer than any other player. He tied a record for a goal-scoring streak in the final. And his face-off percentage win of almost 70% almost actually sets a record. And finally, Jordan Stahl, you are the oldest player to win the Conn Smythe Trophy.
1: Congratulations, old man Stahl. But boy, was he
2: so
1: great. Oh, it was great to see. And, of course, the whole family of the Stahls out there, his brother Mark Stahl and Eric were there. Eric, of course, was on the team in 2006 when the Hurricanes won it the last time. And he was briefly back with the Hurricanes for a little bit. But unfortunately, in his second swan song, it didn't happen with the two brothers winning the cup together. And Jordan Stahl, the captain of the Canes, talked about finally getting the cup with Eric in the building but not in the dressing room.
9: Yeah, no, that's exactly right. Me and Eric were talking about it on the ice already. You know, the plan was to do it together, you know, obviously. And it didn't work out, but no, it's life sometimes. And, you know, I'm obviously, especially now, happy I stuck around. I believed in the culture. I believed in what we were trying to build in Carolina. And I was just, you know, an amazing feeling to be able to build something like that, and then top it all off with this is, I mean, it's an absolute dream come true.
1: Well, he had his kids right next to him during the news conference, and he says that the family atmosphere that's been created in Carolina was critical to making this work.
9: Yeah, it's important. I mean, I mean, Roddy's been talking about you know, RC5 stuff. It's, you know, compete consistently, but it's caring too, right? And you can't care for each other unless you don't get to know each other and you become a family. And I think our group, you know, cares so much because we came a family, and this is really family. But in that room is the same feeling. And you know, I wanted to win that thing so bad, but I wanted to win it so much more for everyone else in that room and how much they deserved it and how hard they've all worked. It just gives me chills that we were able to pull it off for each other, and family was a big reason.
1: Isn't that awesome?
2: Ryan Reeves said to us earlier this year, you can't win unless you love each other. That's why culture is so important. When I heard Jordan Stahl say what he said that last night, I thought immediately of Ryan Reeves and what he told us. And you can't get it any plainer than that. You can't. If you're wondering why teams win the championships, it's because of that. They're a family. They're together. They're playing for each other. And that's the one lesson you want to learn. That's the lesson you learn.
1: What did Brad Brindamore think was the major difference in this playoff series?
5: Tough to put it on one thing. I don't know what the difference was. I think it was our time. You know what I mean? Like, we weren't going to be denied. Like, it was just, I just saw it. I mean, all playoffs. Like, it was just, not that it felt any really different, but it kind of did from the past when we had, I think, the additions that we made. Like, we were a threat. We had, like, you know, Nikolai, like, he could score at any time. Now, that was just, you know, Keandre Miller adding was just like a big monster back there. Like, it was just the little things that we did, I think, made the difference. So it's hard to put it on one thing. It's probably a little bit of everything.
1: And the investment, too, part of it. Five players on this roster: Jordan Martinuk, Jordan Stahl, Andrei Svechnikov, Jacob Slavin, and Sebastian Aho, all there for the full 8 years that Rod Brindamore was the coach. And Stahl talked about how special it was that they won together.
9: Yeah, that's definitely a huge part of it. I mean, this core group, I love those guys, man. I mean, they bring it every day, and they compete, and they're family. I mean, to be able to keep grinding, keep going, keep pushing, and get beat down again and not get it and regroup and go again and finally pull this off, it's a dream come true. It's indescribable.
1: It's a dream that everybody has that works or plays in the NHL. And Drew, I'm looking forward to the years coming ahead as we've come to the conclusion of another season here. But this is what the Sharks are working for.
2: Yep. Exactly. And most of us after last year understand that the Sharks are on the right path. But as the guy said at the end, and Mike Greer said at the end, and Ryan Morsosky, and Carolina's a great evidence of it, it's still going to take some time. But you have to be there, and you have that time. You have to take that journey together. And Sharks and the Sharks fans and us, we get to take that journey together. Frankly, Danny, I can't wait till puck drop in October.
1: I can't wait either, and it's a joy to be on the journey with you, Drew. Great stuff during the course of this playoff, and we will see you over the summer.
2: Absolutely. Going to be fun.
1: So long, folks.
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0: Hey there, welcome to a brand new episode of The Undercurrent. I'm Tara Sloan. So great to be with you. On this edition of the show, a great story out of Atlantic Canada. Yes, I know, another one from Nova Scotia, which happens to be where I grew up. I know it's really far from San Jose, but this one was really too good to pass up. This story was brought to my attention by Amy Walsh. You might remember Amy. She joined the show a couple of years ago in her role as CEO and co-founder of the Future of Hockey Lab. This is an organization dedicated to developing, testing, and scaling innovative solutions to help grow the game of hockey, and they do amazing work. Well, Amy shared a story with me about her son Callum and his high school hockey team. They're called Citadel High School in Halifax, and for the past 3 years, they've been hosting Pride Games at their school in partnership with the school's Gender and Sexuality Alliance and the school's Guys Group. This is a space where boys can talk openly about the issues they're facing, which sounds amazing. Now, through these events, they have helped create something truly special, a safer, more inclusive environment, not just in the locker room, but across the entire student body. This story really struck me because I believe this could be a model for schools and organizations everywhere, from grassroots hockey to elementary schools, all the way up to the NHL. And stay tuned because I also asked Callum, given the chance, what he would say about these Pride Games to Gary Bettman and if he could give Gary any advice moving forward. So let's get into it. Here's my conversation with Callum Walsh.
1: So Callum, it is so nice to see you. I was saying before we started recording that this is a little bit funny for me because I know your mom and I know your dad. And in fact, I've known your dad since high school. So this is a trip down memory lane, just kind of looking at you. So tell me a little bit about yourself and how you got into playing hockey.
2: Yeah, so I'm 17 years old and in grade 12, and my parents both played professionally and semi-professionally when they were younger. So growing up, it was a really, really big part of my life, right? I started playing when I was 3, started skating, stick handling when I was 2. And I was kind of just brought up through the hockey world. And it was great. I learned a bunch of lessons, right? Made a bunch of amazing friends that I'm still friends with today. And it's just been awesome. I have a great community. I've played Shebucto hockey, so the Shebucto Atlantics, for about 11, 12 years, and I still coach with them.
1: Sorry, Callum, for people who are in our sort of more international audience, is that the Minor Hockey Association?
2: So yeah, that's my Minor Hockey Association, yeah. And I still coach with them, so I'm still involved with the organization, and it's just been a really big part of my life.
1: You've obviously, I mean, you're talking about all the great things that have come to you through hockey. So you know, at its best, hockey can be a great place. Have you ever personally kind of experienced, you know, how it can feel othering? You know, how people can feel like they're not necessarily welcomed in that?
2: Personally, my hockey has only provided good and positive relationships and events with me, but I know that in general hockey isn't or hasn't been the most welcoming environment, and that's really why we wanted to start Pride Night. Like, we just want people to feel welcome, feel included, know that there's a place for you. Mm-hmm. And that if you want to play hockey, if you want to watch hockey, if you just want to be there and cheer on and support your friends, and you should be able to do that without any questions being asked.
1: Okay, so tell me when Citadel High started holding Pride Nights. And are, to your knowledge, like, are these common in high schools? Because I haven't heard of a lot of this.
2: Yeah, so we're actually the first high school in Atlantic Canada to do a hockey Pride Night, which is really cool. So it started 4 years ago following an incident on the ice where one of the Citadel players had said the word gay as a derogatory word towards another player on another team. And the ref heard it and said, I'm okay with you saying this, but other refs might not be. And the players thought to themselves, like what just happened? Like, what did he just say to us? So they got together in Guys Group and said, like, this isn't okay. What are we going to do about it? So they actually had a meeting with a select group of referees from Hockey Nova Scotia and basically gave them sort of like a debrief and seminar about what not to do and what not to say and how you should deal with a situation like that, because as far as I know, that wasn't as common as it is now, right? So yeah, that's how it started. And then once that incident occurred in guys group, I joined a grade 10. So the year after is when it started.
1: And what's guys group?
2: Mm-hmm. Okay, sorry, I should have mentioned that.
1: That's okay.
2: So guys group is a group of male identified individuals who come together once a week within our school for one period, so an hour and 15 minutes. And we sort of just talk about like healthy relationships, just everything you need going into high school. We help each other out, answer questions, give advice. It's sort of just like a group where we can be ourselves, learn with our classmates and learn with our teachers, and just it's really a positive group and environment.
1: Wow, that's so, I mean, that's so impressive. Okay, so guys group got together and just talked to Hockey Nova Scotia and said this can't happen.
2: Yeah, so but yeah, following that, we in guys group were like, okay, we did such an amazing thing here. We made an impact on how referees think the game and how they can handle with these situations. And we're like, what's the next step? Like, what are we going to do? We have this like superpower almost. We can make change in the game. What are we going to do? And Pride Night was sort of the first thing that came up because NHL teams had started doing it. We watched, like me and the guys watched a few NHL games and we're like, oh, this is awesome. We should start our own. And it just kind of escalated from there. So we started 3 years ago and we've had a night ever since, and it just keeps on getting bigger and bigger every night or every year.
1: And so this is in conjunction with some LGBTQ plus groups at your school?
2: So it's in conjunction with the Gender and Sexuality Alliance. So they've been a huge part of this game for the last 3 years. This year they helped design the jerseys, right? They're the first ones at the rink cheering us on. They're the loudest voices. We actually lost our Pride Night this year and they were the first ones to come say like, it's okay, you guys lost, but you made such a huge impact on how we feel about ourselves and how we feel in a hockey rink. And that's, they've been huge. The partnership with Hockey Guys Group, the team and the GSA has been amazing. Like our friendships have grown. Mm-hmm. Like I say hi to every GSA member in the hall. We're really good friends now, and it's been awesome to work with them, because before that, we just, not that we didn't work together, but our connection wasn't as strong as it is now.
1: Right, because school activities can be very siloed and it's easy at a big school not to know people. So it seems to me that you're really seeing, like, I know Pride is it just one night, you know, per school year, or is there more that it entails?
2: Yeah, so the Pride game is just, it's just one night, but we have a Pride week at school too. Right. And I think like the impact we make on people is last a year, right? I actually have a quick story if you don't mind me sharing.
1: I would love it.
2: So one of our teachers that just came to the school this year, who is openly gay to all of the staff and faculty, actually hadn't come out to the kids yet, so to his students. And we were going around talking to all the classes, seeing, you know, come to Pride Night, and he hadn't actually heard about the game. And when we told him, he was like, oh my gosh, I have to help, I have to support, I have to, like, this is my chance. So he actually was one of the main people who ran our intermission show in between periods. And that's actually when he came out to students as being openly gay, which was awesome, right? He had the courage to tell, 1,500 students that, yes, he's gay, and that he felt that, yes, this is, I have enough strength and I have enough courage, and this is such an, like, a welcoming and open environment that this is my time, which is, was really awesome.
1: Wow, Callum, that is so heartening. What a wonderful story. Have you heard from students too, obviously, who feel like these Pride celebrations make them feel more welcomed?
2: Yeah, especially in the GSA. I'm also on student council, and a lot of the GSA members are too. And I feel like every day they're coming up to me. They're like, this game is awesome. It was the best highlight of my year so far. Like, I felt included. I felt welcomed, and just like really just praising the whole game was awesome, right? Like getting fist bumps in the hall, saying like, good job. And like saying like, this is somewhere where I can be myself was really awesome. Like a day after the game, we were pretty down on ourselves for losing. And a bunch of the people from GSA came up to me and my teammates, and they were like, you guys lost, obviously, but we want you to know that you guys made an impact on our lives and how we view ourselves in the hockey world. And that's been great.
1: You're in 12th grade. You're graduating this year. What do you think that, you know, opportunities, events, collaborations like this do to, you know, members of your team and clubs who will all go off now to university and college and just take this with them? What do you think that impact is going to be?
2: Yeah, I hope really just one thing that our players and everybody in the event can take away from it is just to spread the word, grow the game, and really just try to tell as many people as possible, because the more Pride Nights we have, the better, right? The more access to welcoming environments, and the more open we are with each other, and the more just people know about this, and because it's not a very common thing at this point, and just trying to grow like the atmosphere will be awesome, right? I know

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1: It's about his experiences were always like, were obviously genuine, right? He knew what people felt like going into a hockey room, knowing that you're gay and that a lot of people aren't. And his stories were awesome. One story that we take with us in the room. So Brock, when he was a kid, was working out at a gym, and somebody said the word gay derogatorily, and the owner of the gym, I believe this was a year ago, so the story isn't super fresh in my mind, but the owner of the gym said, "This is not okay, never say that, give me 50 push-ups." So every time we hear the word gay at all in a room towards like somebody else is a derogatory word, which luckily is not often on our team, especially because of the Pride night, but we say 50 push-ups and we make them do 50 push-ups because people need to know that it's not just a word you can throw around. Like it's makes an impact on people, and it's just not okay. Like you can't say that. There's consequences to what you say, and it's been really great. It's one of the lessons that all of us took off his presentation.
2: Do you know if other schools are looking at Citadel High as kind of a model for this?
1: I really hope so. A lot of my friends at other schools have actually asked me about Pride Night, and they're like, "Wow, this is really cool. Like, we were thinking of starting one ourselves. Like, how did you guys do this? Like, we had these really big inflatable balls donated by a local event store, and we put them on the ice and we put people in them and they did a race in the intermission."
2: I probably had
1: 5 or 10 text messages saying, "Holy crap, where did you guys get those? That is awesome. This night is awesome. Like, how do we do something like this ourselves?" So I truly believe that other schools will start Pride Night soon, and that it's only going to get bigger.
2: It's so, so incredible, the initiative. I don't know if you have seen the show Heated Rivalry, but I know you've heard of it.
1: I have, yes. Yes.
2: And the book's written by Nova Scotia author Rachel Reed. The show has sort of led to a number of NHL players being asked what they think would happen if a player came out in their locker room. And Nick Suzuki, for instance, said he felt like it would be a safe space. What do you, because I know you don't have any out players on your team currently, right?
1: No, we do not. No.
2: So what do you think would happen? Do you think you would truly be able to provide that safe space for somebody?
1: Yeah, so this is actually a question I've been asked a bunch, and we've talked about it in guys group in our last session before Pride Night. And the big takeaway from our conversation was we're already so close as a team, and we already love each other, right? We respect each other, and we're like brothers. So if somebody were to come out, it'd only make us stronger. I think that would just show that like we're in an open environment, and if somebody was gay, and that's such a hard thing to tell people, especially in a hockey environment, that it would just make us stronger. I think, people sort of don't see hockey as an open environment, but if we were to join, or if somebody was to open up and say, "Yeah, you know what, I'm gay," it would make us stronger. Our team really is a close-knit group. Like, we do team builders almost every week. We're talking every day. And just to have 17 guys that support you and know that they have your back and that they support you, it would be really cool, I think.
2: That's an amazing thing to hear. Okay, so pretend, just in a fantasy world, pretend you were sitting in a room with Gary Bettman, okay? Pretend, Callum. And Gary's like, "Okay, what can we, the NHL, learn from Citadel High School's partner?"

0: partnership with the GSA and these Pride events, what would you say?
1: I think I'd tell Gary just that this is just something you can't really take for granted, right? Such an amazing night should not only happen for one school in Atlanta, Canada. Like, this is such a amazing thing that we're doing, and it's something that really and just takes the hockey world by storm, right? I think I'd tell Gary that this is something that the NHL really has to go head on and say, we support what Citadel High is doing. And this is something that every NHL team, every minor hockey team, every professional team in general should be doing, right? Hockey needs to be more of a welcoming environment going forward. And this is just the first step.
0: Hmm. And you know firsthand how awesome it can be, right? That's the whole point is, like, I think there's a sense that, you know, people are complaining because, I don't know, they're trying to take down the game, but it's the opposite. It's, you know, that this game can be community building and personal, you know, provide incredible personal growth. You want to share that?
1: Yeah, exactly. Like, hockey is such, people don't really think about it, but hockey is such like a, it's such a nationwide, like, this is Canada game, right? It's such a cool audience, and it's something that we can broadcast any message that we want. And why wouldn't we broadcast such a cool message and something that can really help with so many people throughout Canada?
0: Callum, you make me want to go back to high school. And it's been a long time since I've been there, but this is really, it's such an inspiring story. And I hope you guys are all proud of yourselves, because it's really cool.
1: Thank you.
2: Callum, thank you so much for taking the time to chat with me. I'm sure you had important schoolwork to attend to. And also a huge thanks to Amy and to Casey Walsh. As I mentioned earlier, Casey and I went to high school together. I remember Casey being a really good hockey player. And Amy, again, thank you for all the amazing work you do with the Future of Hockey Lab. So thanks to everybody out there for listening. Spread the word on this one. Hey, like, this is a really, really cool idea, and it can happen at every level in any institution. So congratulations, Citadel High. Really, really cool. I'll be back in a couple of weeks. We are on the precipice of an Olympic break, but I will not be taking one. So we've got another one coming for you soon. In the meantime, keep your sticks on the ice and your fins above water.

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0: Welcome to the Stanley Cup Playoff Report. Here are Dan Rusinowski and Drew Remenda.
2: All of a sudden, it's all over. The Stanley Cup playoffs have concluded. We have a Stanley Cup champion. It is the Carolina Hurricanes for 2026, the second time the Hurricanes have won the Stanley Cup. First time in 20 years, back when Brett Hedekin was skating around the ice with Rod Brind'Amour as a teammate, and now Brind'Amour does it as a head coach. Drew, your initial thoughts on what we saw.
3: Dominance by the Carolina Hurricanes. You know, first of all, they only lost three games the entire playoffs, and the two of them in this series. They absolutely shut down the Vegas Golden Knights. Last night's game, the final game, was a clinic. Interesting thing about Rod Brind'Amour, he's the first person since Toe Blake to win the Stanley Cup as a captain and then as a coach of the same team, which is pretty cool.
2: That's amazing.
3: It's amazing, right? There's so many different stats that I've read about today and saw last night. But the way that Carolina got it done was team. They were so tough defensively. They were so north all the time. Every time they got the puck, they didn't waste east-west time. They just went forward all the time. There was nothing strategically puzzling about them. Like, Vegas couldn't figure out, whoa, how are they doing that? They just did what they do. And we've seen it for the years that Rod Brind'Amour has coached that team, be able just to keep pushing forward and be relentless. That's what they were. And then the story of Bussy. Brandon Bussy's an amazing story. Jordan Staal's an amazing story. Mitch Marner's a great story. The way that this series turned out was so much fun to watch. But in the end, the best team starting in the third period of game three, they proved that they were the best team moving forward. It wasn't even close at the end.
2: No, it really wasn't, and it really surprised me. I mean, in one sense, that I thought that Vegas would give it a little bit more of a fight at the end, but you know what? The way that they play, I just think we started to see after about game four that they were starting to show cracks in the armor. They were running out of gas.
3: Yep, they sure were. It was mentioned last night. Ray Ferraro talked about it. You know, that long rest that Carolina had to start the second round, from the first round to the second round, that took, in the end, it didn't help him out in that first game against Montreal. But then after that, that rest, that recuperation, that ability to be able to re-energize certainly proved to be positive for them in the last two games, especially last night. You could see, and I think it was a great point by you, Danny, you could see that Vegas could not get to that next level, could not play at that pace that Carolina kept pushing and pushing and pushing.
2: What kind of lesson does this give to the San Jose Sharks as they try to build themselves into a team that kind of does what Vegas does in that that they're going to be tough to play against and they're going to be a bigger, stronger team along with speed, but then again, needs to be also like Carolina to withstand everything?
3: I think the biggest lesson that the Sharks can take is that you need more than just one or two guys. when you look at the Vegas Golden Knights, they depend heavily on five guys for their output. But when Jack Eichel had not scored, and to be fair to Jack, two crossbars and a couple of posts and I don't know how many chances, and Tomas Hertl didn't score, and they couldn't really ever find, and Marner in games 4 and 5, 0 goals. I'm sorry, and 5 and 6, 0 goals. It shows you that you need everybody. And the Carolina Hurricanes got contributions from everybody. Although I didn't like Svechnikov's game pretty much the whole series, he did have 3 power play goals, and he had a couple in game 5 that really, really mattered. Aho, I thought he wasn't very strong, but he had big plays and big moments where he contributed on the power play, and again in game 5 when they needed him. Jacob Slavin, oh my goodness me, that guy is a defenseman. He's not a guy who's going to put up a lot of points, but he gave the top players for Carolina fits, especially Marner and Eichel, always making sure he checked the puck off their stick. He was fantastic. So I think the big thing that Mike Greer and his staff have already taken away, they understand this, we need more than just Macklin and Will. You need everybody to I hate the term, but I'll use it anyway, buy into the way that everybody needs to do what they do in order to be successful. If your A game has got to be an impact game, whatever you do well, whatever strength you have, play to that strength, but within the team structure, which we've heard Ryan Morosovsky say all the time.
2: All the time. And if I may also say that the Toronto Maple Leafs and the Edmonton Oilers have learned one other lesson, and that is to be proactive, not reactive.
3: Yep, absolutely. And you got to give credit to Eric Tulsky and the staff for bringing in the guys that they brought in. And they purposely searched. It was said last night that they don't bring somebody in and try to put the square peg in the round hole, because Carolina, as we saw, plays a very certain way, and you have to play that way if you're going to be successful. Mikko Rantanen did not want to play that way, could, but he didn't want to, and he was switched out for Logan Stanko. Now he came in and he fits perfectly. Last night, his game was phenomenal last night. That guy is relentless. It's ridiculous. He and Blake are crazy good at how hard they check. He and Taylor all there too. But they purposely search out guys who will play the right way for Rod Brindamore. And that's what makes them so successful. Everybody kind of checks their ego at the door, and then they go play as a unit of 20 guys, but they all play together. They are the definition of connected.
2: Well, let's connect ourselves to the review of the game, which began with a Taylor Hall goal that got things started for Carolina.
4: Now, here's a chance for Hall. Breaks in, gets a shot, he scores! Taylor Hall gets Carolina on the board. He got loose, and the man leads the Canes in points. Puts Carolina in the lead. It's 1-0.
5: Jacob Slavin, on what would have been a delayed offside, held the puck for an extra split second. And in that process, he knew that Taylor Hall was behind the Vegas defense. Hall was posted up at the far blue line along the Vegas bench. And then Hall wires it by. Carter Hart below the glove. Great shot location. Slavin, with his hockey IQ, held that puck just long enough for Hall getting behind the Vegas defense to materialize and maximize.
2: So it's not just Jacob Slavin poke-checking the puck off of the offensive players at the blue line. It's making decisions like that. I thought that was a great description by our friend Tripp Tracy.
3: Yep, and Vegas got pushing forward. Taylor Hall, smartly, who was actually injured on the previous play, well, hurt on the previous play, was in difficulty on the bench, comes back out. Taylor, very smart, always has been a smart player. He gets behind the D. Slavin, perfect pass up to him. Great shot. And, you know, Carter Hart, who was heavily criticized, allowing 4 goals in each of the last 5, in the first 5 games, never been done before in the National Hockey League. They needed him to make that save. And although he played well yesterday, I'll give him credit, he played well yesterday, but they needed him to make those big saves, and he never made them. And here's an interesting stat, Danny, is that in game-clinching and opportunities, in games where a team has the opportunity to clinch the Stanley Cup, when they score first, they were 34-0 going into last night, and then Taylor Hall made it 35-0. So if you score first when you've got an opportunity to clinch, 35-0.
2: That's amazing. Pretty devastating. That is incredible. Isn't it? And that's really that one of the key stories to this Hurricanes team, the tenacity, the ability to hang on to a lead. And again, as we look at the Sharks the last couple of years, that's a process that they're at times still learning.
3: Yeah, but they were much better this year, weren't they? This past season, I should say.
2: Without question. They were really much better. The first year that Ryan Warsofsky was behind the bench, they had to get through some of that. But that's the process that these teams are going to. And speaking of process, how about Brandon Bussey with a big save on Brett Howden when it was 1-0?
4: Michael will drift back with it. Aho goes for a clear in now. There's a break coming in. Howden shoots. Bussey makes the save. A stand-up save on Howden by Brandon Bussey.
5: How calm was that against a guy who's been an electrifying goal scorer? Just went down partially with his left knee. Oh, did he ever make that look cool?
2: He was pretty cool in the net, given the fact that it was his first two career playoff starts in the Stanley Cup final, and how good was that to get a shutout for him?
3: He was fantastic, and boy, what a listening to him talk after, and what a intelligent, articulate, well-thought young man. He was, when he was asked about, you know, why did you keep doing this? Because it took him a long time to get here. It took him a long time to get where he needed to go. And he went, because I love the game. He said, I absolutely love the game. And you just got to keep your head down. You got to persevere. You got to keep going. And he was fantastic. It was great to see with his family and him and the absolute humility he had and gratitude he had for the organization, but also the love he had for Freddie Anderson, because he made a point of saying, we're not here without Freddie. Freddie got us here. It was so cool.
2: That really was cool. And of course, Anderson, as it turned out, would be the first person that Captain Jordan Staal handed the Stanley Cup to, which he announced on national television in the United States before he did it. Meanwhile, though, before we get to that, Brandon Bussey continued his heroics at this point. End of the first period, Pavel Dorofeev came in and had a really good chance.
4: Played out in front. Bussey gets across on Dorofeev with 2 seconds left. And that's how the period will come to an end. Oh, dear Bussey, what a save to keep the Canes in the lead at the end of the first.
2: And that's to your point, Drew, is that Carter Hart couldn't make that one save, just not quite there. But Bussey was there on Dorofeev, and he was there a number of times on a lot of other people. We already talked about the save that he made on Brett Howden. So there we were at the end of one. It was 1-0. And then the second period, and it would be Jackson Blake that would make it 2-0.
4: And now Stankoven with a turnover out in front for Blake. Still loose. Stankoven shot. Save Hart. Second chance for Stankoven. Save Hart. Now they wind up to score! Jackson Blake in the slot, and it's 2-0. Carolina. Oh, Blake having a great postseason and puts the Canes up to a large 2-0 lead. 6:29 left in the second.
5: Unleash the hounds, because that shift from Blake, Stankoven, and Hall, it started and ended with both guys just hounding the puck. Started on the wall, then they got to the middle, then they retrieved the puck, and Logan was the guy to do it. Jackson Blake found himself in the high slot after all of that hound work and was able to beat Carter Hart to the glove side. Both goals, Hall and now Blake to the glove side. Unleash the hounds on that shift.
2: Well, you have to unleash the hounds, and it also brings up another point. You have to have those depth guys really rise to the occasion. They really weren't the top line for the Hurricanes in the regular season, but they were the top line in the playoffs.
3: Yep, and it was Tracy again, outstanding job when describing that. That's exactly what happened. They were just all over the puck. Stankoven would not give up on it. He was the guy who was driving that particular play, and he and Blake worked so well together. But that line just were able to do what we've seen great teams do, where you have to find depth. You have to have depth, number one, but you have to have that depth be able to step up when they have given, they're given the opportunity. And because Aho's line wasn't playing that well, there was a little bit of a switch that Rod Brindamore had to make, but he kept that line together. And that line was the one that led them to the championship.
2: Well, the goaltending of Bussey continued to be a factor, and you know that the Vegas Golden Knights weren't going to quit with the score 2-0, especially a lot of time left in the game. But as we talked about, it looked like the cracks in their foundation were beginning to show in terms of how much they could deal with, whether they had enough gas in the tank. And yet Tomas Hertl always seems to find a little bit of toothpaste in the tube, and he had a couple of really good chances, but Bussey would be there.
4: He'll get it to Eichel. Eichel, little high flip. Bussey gets a shoulder to it. Miller in the corner, plays it along the boards, deflected back, long drive, Bussey with a save, rebound out in front, Bussey, oh damn, Bussey, Tomas Hertl looks to the ground in dejection, and Brandon Bussey, another stop for the driver.
2: Now, to be fair, that puck was rolling a little bit on Hertl on that play, but still, Tomas Hertl right there trying to get this team back into the game, but it remained 2-0 in favor of the Vegas Golden Knights. Now let's get back to Jacob Slavin. Slavin with an amazing block or two. He already made that great decision on the first goal that turned out to be the Stanley Cup winning goal, but how about this play?
4: Hertl leaves this one out for Stone. Stone makes a move, drifts across. Oh, great play by Jacob Slavin, denying the pass. What a play. And the Canes will ice it, but they'll take it after another sensational defensive play by Jacob Slavin.
2: Yeah, Mark Stone thought that he was going to have a play there, but Slavin stepping up. And I'm always amazed at the ability of a defenseman to read the opportunity, when to pivot on your skates, and to step forward and get your stick in the way like he did on that play.
3: Jacob Slavin is my argument for why we need two trophies for defensemen, like they have two trophies for forwards or for scorers. They should have the Norris Trophy for the best defenseman. And then they should have the Bobby Orr Trophy for the defenseman with the most points. Because Jacob Slavin is defensively, if not the best guy out there, I'd like to show you, I'd like somebody to tell me who is the best defensive defenseman out there. He's phenomenal, that guy. Now he's got a gold medal and a Stanley Cup.
2: Oh, yeah, that's a good point. He becomes the second player in the history of the NHL to have a gold medal in the Olympics and a Stanley Cup in the same season. The other one, of course, is the legendary Ken Morrow, who not only did it that year for the Islanders in 1980, but then he won three more in a row. They had four straight Stanley Cups for the Islanders. I don't know if the Hurricanes can match that for Jacob Slavin, but boy, I'll tell you what, looking at this team, they're still an outstandingly strong club.
3: Yeah, they certainly are. They just do a lot right. I mean, when you look at the way that this series went, and yep, Vegas did push because, as you said, they're a very talented group, a team that has won before. And this is a team that has always been into the playoffs deep except for one season. So you look at three, Gary Bettman said it last night, three Stanley Cup finals in 9 years is absolutely phenomenal. An outstandingly run organization with really good players and really good staff. And they treat everybody very well that come to Vegas. What's your name? Bruce Cassidy. No, he's fine. He's getting paid. But when you look at the way that they kept pushing and Bussey kept stopping them, you could see the body language. You could see the frustration level. You could see the fact that you could see on their faces, Danny, that they were starting to lose the belief that they could come back in that game. It just happens. The will gets just sucked out of you because no matter what you're doing, the other team's stopping it or they're preventing you from doing it. From Slavin's check to Bussey's saves to guys blocking shots everywhere. And you could see as the game was going on, especially in that third period, as much as Vegas was trying and doing everything they couldn't find anything positive at the end of that rainbow.
2: Well, Rod Brindamore talked about that idea of the seeds of doubt being planted, and he says it doesn't matter if you're winning or losing, you still feel them.
6: Well, you always have doubt. I mean, listen, it creeps in all the time, and especially because I felt like we had this team could have done this many, many times, you know. Something just go off the rails a little, and I always thought it was the injuries, like we just were missing key pieces, and you can't win. When you get to the end, if key pieces are out, it's just too hard. And We were fortunate this year that that didn't really happen, so that's a big deal.
2: Vegas kept pushing, but Jack Eichel had another unbelievable chance on a 2-on-0 that we'll remember for a long time.
7: Great effort by Hurdle and Marner to keep it in. How low? Eichel! It did not go!
8: Stone puts it on the tee, and Eichel, for the second time in this series, at this end of the ice, on the power play, beats Bussey, and he rings it straight off the crossbar.
2: And that puck rang off the crossbar so fast and so angularly that nobody was sure for a second if it actually did that or not.
3: Yeah, and it was almost from the same spot where he did it in Game 5. Jack Eichel has not scored a goal in the two Stanley Cup finals he's played in. The look on his face after that one, to me, said it all. Absolutely said it all, because that would have changed the game. That would have definitely put a lot of pressure on Carolina, and because Vegas was pushing. They were in the zone. They were trying to get shots. They were trying. Like I said earlier, nothing was happening for them. But if they're able to get that one, oh my goodness, things change, and that building comes to life. And we've been in there when they're roaring, and it's, oh my goodness, you feel like you can never, you know, beat everybody when you're playing when Vegas is starting to go. But that one off the crossbar, I want to say the death knell, but it was starting to sound close.
2: It was the beginning of the seeds of doubt going to the Vegas side, certainly. And a couple of notes about Eichel. Number one, he only scored 2 goals, as you mentioned, in the entire playoffs, forgetting about the final. But in the playoffs this year, he had 20 assists, and that's more assists 20. Than all players except for Jackson Blake and Mitchell Marner had points.
3: But again, that's Tomas Hertl. What did he end up with in this finals? 1 goal? And so you look at the guys in the final. It takes everybody to get there. And we know that scoring in guys who score, it comes in waves. But they couldn't ever get their stars going as far as putting the puck in the net on a regular basis. Like I was saying to you before we started, from the third period of Game 3 to the end of the series, the Vegas Golden Knights were outscored. Remember, they were up 4-0 in Game 3 going into the third period. They were outscored 16-6 from that point on. What? When you think about that, 16-6 from the third period of Game 3 on to the final, to the end. That your big guys just couldn't connect for you. And I don't think it's a coincidence that Brandon Bussey came in the third period of Game 3 and then helped finish the job for the Carolina Hurricanes in net.
2: No coincidence whatsoever, and Rod Brind'Amour said as much coming down toward the end when he met with the media.
6: Unbelievable. I don't think that you're right. I mean, that kind of just got a little bit overlooked. Every start, like, this is kind of strange. Like, every start that he's had for us has been like that. It's just been, we're good, no stress, making saves, from day one that he showed up. So I don't know. We got, sometimes you get lucky in sports. You do have to have that. That was a lucky waiver pickup that just happened at the right time. And here you go. But that's also a good story about people that take advantage of your opportunity. It didn't just happen. Like, he had to make it happen, and he certainly did.
2: He earned it, didn't he?
3: Yep. A great soundbite from Rod Brind'Amour there. But I love that at the end. It didn't just happen. And nothing in the NHL just happens. You got to make it happen for a player. And Carolina was able to do that. The individuals were able to do that. From Taylor Hall to Brandon Bussey, they were able to make it happen.
2: Well, it all came down to the end, and the net was empty for the Vegas Golden Knights. The desperation was on. They really pushed as hard as they could, in many ways reminiscent of the Sharks pushing as hard as they could to stay alive against Pittsburgh. But Pittsburgh was just a little bit better in 2016, and Carolina certainly was a little bit better this time. Nikolaj Ehlers got the puck and jammed it into the empty net.
4: Now the faceoff at center ice. Net still empty for Vegas. And now here's a turnover. A chance for Ehlers. Bingo! 3-0 Carolina. And you can start to polish the Stanley Cup. The Canes right now are 68 seconds away from winning their second NHL title.
2: And win it they would, as Phil Pritchard had the cup spiffy as they brought it out, as they always do. And, of course, the actual sight of the Stanley Cup is something to see. But before they brought it out, a very special presentation from Gary Bettman.
9: The Conn Smythe Trophy is awarded to the most valuable player in the playoffs. This year's recipient has played for the Carolina Hurricanes longer than any other player. He tied a record for a goal-scoring streak in the final. And his face-off percentage win of almost 70% almost actually sets a record. And finally, Jordan Staal, you are the oldest player to win the Conn Smythe Trophy.
2: Congratulations, old man Staal. But boy, was he
3: so
2: great. Oh, it was great to see. And of course, the whole family of the Staals out there, his brother, Mark Staal and Eric were there. Eric, of course, was on the team in 2006 when the Hurricanes won it the last time. And he was briefly back with the Hurricanes for a little bit. But unfortunately, in his second swan song, it didn't happen with the two brothers winning the cup together. And Jordan Staal, the captain of the Canes, talked about finally getting the cup with Eric in the building, but not in the dressing room.
6: Yeah, no, it's exactly right. Me and Eric were talking about it on the ice already. You know, the plan was to do it together, you know, obviously. And it didn't work out, but no, it's life sometimes. And, you know, I obviously, especially now, happy I stuck around. I believed in the culture. I believed in what we were trying to build in Carolina. And I was just, you know, an amazing feeling to be able to build something like that. And then top it all off with this is, I mean, it's an absolute dream come true.
2: Well, he had his kids right next to him during the news conference. And he says that the family atmosphere that's been created in Carolina was critical to making this work.
6: Yeah, it's important. I mean, I mean, Roddy's been talking about, you know, our C5 stuff. It's, you know, compete consistently, but it's caring too, right? And you can't care for each other unless you don't get to know each other and you become a family. And I think our group, you know, cares so much because we came a family. And this is really family, but in that room is the same feeling. And, you know, I wanted to win that thing so bad, but I wanted to win it so much more for everyone else in that room and how much they deserved it and how hard they've all worked. It just gives me chills that we were able to pull it off for each other. And family was a big, big reason.
2: Isn't that awesome?
3: Ryan Reeves said to us earlier this year, you can't win unless you love each other. That's why culture is so important. When I heard Jordan Staal say what he said that last night, I thought immediately of Ryan Reeves and what he told us. And you can't get it any plainer than that. You can't. If you're wondering why teams win the championships, it's because of that. They're a family. They're together. They're playing for each other. And that's the one lesson you want to learn. That's the lesson you learn.
2: What did Brad Brindamore think was the major difference in this playoff series?
6: Tough to put it on one thing. I don't know what the difference was. I think it was our time. You know what I mean? Like, we weren't going to be denied. Like, it was just, I just saw it. I mean, all playoffs. Like, it was just, not that it felt any really different, but it kind of did from the past when we had, I think, the additions that we made. Like, we were a threat. We had, like, you know, Nikolai, like, he could score at any time. That was just, you know, Keandre Miller adding was just like a big monster back there. Like, it was just the little things that we did, I think, made the difference. So it's hard to put it on one thing. It's probably a little bit of everything.
2: And the investment, too, part of it. Five players on this roster: Jordan Martinuk, Jordan Staal, Andrei Svechnikov, Jacob Slavin, and Sebastian Aho, all there for the full 8 years that Rod Brindamore was the coach. And Staal talked about how special it was that they won together.
6: Yeah, that's definitely a huge part of it. I mean, this core group, I love those guys, man. I mean, they bring it every day, and they compete, and yeah, they're family. I mean, to be able to
10: keep grinding, keep going, keep pushing, and get beat down again and not get it and regroup and go again and finally pull this off. It's a dream come true. It's indescribable.
2: It's a dream that everybody has that works or plays in the NHL. And Drew, I'm looking forward to the years coming ahead as we've come to the conclusion of another season here. But this is what the Sharks are working for.
3: Yep, exactly. And most of us after last year understand that the Sharks are on the right path. But as the guy said at the end, and Mike Greer said at the end, and Ryan Morsowski, and Carolina is a great evidence of it, it's still going to take some time. But you have to be there and you have that time. You have to take that journey together. And Sharks and the Sharks fans and us, we get to take that journey together. Frankly, Danny, I can't wait till puck drop in October.
2: I can't wait either, and it's a joy to be on the journey with you, Drew. Great stuff during the course of this playoff, and we will see you over the summer.
3: Absolutely. Going to be fun.
2: So long, folks.
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2: Our spotlight guest today is a new assistant coach for the San Jose Sharks, Jeff Ulmer, who has had a varied and lengthy professional career with a variety of organizations. But Jeff, I want to start our conversation, first of all, by saying welcome to San Jose. But number two, you are part of a lot of hockey traditions. I want to start with the Notre Dame Hounds at Wilcox, Saskatchewan, moving on to North Dakota. Just tell us about where you got your hockey started and how you got attached to these great traditional programs.
12: Yeah, I grew up in Wilcox, Saskatchewan. Like you said, it's Notre Dame is a big hockey hotbed up there. And my father, Dennis, worked for Notre Dame for 30 years. He was a teacher. He was a coach. Mayor, everything for that town. And so I grew up in that small town watching all of the legends come through Notre Dame. Rod Brind'Amour, Curtis Joseph, Wendell Clark, Vinny LeCavalier, and Brad Richards. I had the chance to go to school with there. And so just a lot of big-time hockey players ended up with great careers. And so even growing up, I'd always wanted to, you know, play on the junior team there and make it as far as I could that way. And grew up in that small town of 200 people, watching all these legends play, and I had the chance to play junior hockey there, and like you mentioned, got a scholarship to go play at North Dakota. And then after that, graduated there, and then went on to play quite a bit of pro hockey, and now I'm here in San Jose. So, like you mentioned, two great programs, and both, fortunately, I had the chance to play with and be at.
2: Well, back when I was broadcasting college hockey, Dean Blaze was actually doing color commentary on the radio in Grand Forks, but he obviously was the head coach. Scott Sandelin was the assistant coach. Give us an idea just of a little taste of what the tradition at North Dakota is all about.
12: Yeah, you always I grew up, like you had mentioned, going there and watching my father's teams when he was the coach at Notre Dame. He would take his Bantam team, which is the U-15s, and go and watch a series there and just see the tradition and see the energy and the life in the building. And so I would be the water boy, you know, for those teams, or a stick boy or whatever, and go watch those games. And so I had always wanted to go there. And then my first year playing junior hockey, accepted the tryout or whatever it is, the fly down to go view the college, and really wanted to go there. And that was the only one I ever took. I was scouted by quite a few, but really wanted to go there. And like you mentioned, Dean Blaze was the coach there. Really gritty, hard coach, and really demanded hard work. And I think I learned a lot as far as work ethic in those 4 years at North Dakota. And the tradition there, like you had also mentioned, is it's one of the top college hockey programs. And for good reason, they get a lot of players. They recruit well. Obviously, the building now and everything with the organization, with the school there. It's just the tradition there. It really meant a lot to me at the time, and still does. And I think everybody that goes through there is proud to be a member of the Fighting Sioux, now the Fighting Hawks.
2: Related to all of that, obviously, is the fact that your brother Jason also played there, and so you guys obviously grew up playing together. What was it like to have a brother that also extended his career to that high of a level?
12: Yeah, that was really neat for me to get a chance. He came in as a freshman when I was a sophomore, so I got to play three seasons alongside him on the same line quite often as well, which was special for me. And to win together was very special also. I ended up winning the first year when he was a freshman. I was a sophomore. We won the national title, then he ended up winning it again the year after I'd left. So he had two, I had one, but that was special. And then I got a chance to play pro against him in the American Hockey League and over in Europe as well. So that was special for us. We got some good pictures of that and definitely some good memories. So yeah, we played, I think he played 15 seasons, I played 19. We played a long time. And especially over in Europe, it was special to play against each other and kind of meet up for some breaks over there and stuff like that. Was a lot of fun.
2: But you're a poster child for really what being a professional athlete is all about, because what was it, 24 teams you played for? Do you have all the jerseys?
12: I have a lot of them, actually. My wife and I just mounted a bunch of them or hung them up in my office here in San Jose the other day, and it's amazing. Just to look at them. At the time, I loved it, though. I loved going to the different organizations. I know it's special. Guys like, you know, Patty Marleau and Jumbo and all these guys that play for the same team for their career is great, and that's special, too. I liked learning new cultures and different languages and just seeing the different organizations, how they work. And, you know, going back there, I liked to, just meet new people and have new experiences, and that's something that I'm always going to remember. 13 countries, I think it was, 13 leagues, 11 different countries or something like that. It's a lot for sure, and it's a lot of packing and unpacking, but the memories, I mean, you'll take forever. It was great.
2: But talking about tradition, your National Hockey League career, although short, was with a very traditional team, the New York Rangers. The very first game you ever played was against the Montreal Canadiens. Mark Messier and Adam Graves, if I'm not mistaken, were on your line. So that reminds me of one of my old broadcast partners, Jamie Baker, who came from St. Lawrence University, as I did, went to the Quebec Nordiques organization. In his first NHL game, they put him on the wing with Michel Goulet and Joe Sakic. So there you go. That must have been an amazing moment.
12: Yeah, I didn't even know if I was going to play. I had gotten there. It was kind of a surprise to get called up. Got there and was very surprised in the morning skate. I thought I was going to play center with Theo Fleury and I think it was Sandy McCarthy or somebody else, maybe Mike York or something like that. And then right before warm-up, Ron Lowe was our coach, and he came in and said, actually, you are playing, you know, this guy's out, you're in, and you're going to play on the wing with Mess and Gravy, he had said at the time. And so I didn't have time to get nervous. I didn't have time to think about it or overthink about it. But it was neat. We started the game, and so I got the on the blue line for the anthems and that. So that was a special time. I just remember it being so hot in MSG, and I had traveled the day before. But you kind of forget about that once the game gets going. And yeah, for sure, I was fortunate and lucky to be a part of that story tradition of the Rangers also.
2: So in the morning, you didn't think you were playing, or you didn't know?
12: I didn't know. No, he had said, well, they were still going through some things, and I thought there was a good chance that I was going to play, but there was a couple guys dinged up, and I think my versatility helped a little bit, that I could play center and play the wing. And so they had me warm up with a line, but they weren't really sure if somebody was going to play or not, and I ended up fortunately, for me, it worked out in my favor.
13: You skate hard in the morning skate that day?
12: I sure did. Every practice when I was up there at first, especially, you're kind of, you know, you're happy to be there, and it feels like you just have to, you know, give your best at all times, which you should do nonetheless everywhere. But it was a special feeling and just a different feel, especially being up in MSG.
13: But the other part of it is you didn't have time to think about it, as you said. And I remember a story here in San Jose at the Cal Palace back when the Sharks played there. I watched Brian Butsy Erickson skate as hard as you could imagine for at least an hour after practice. Somebody got sick in the afternoon. He had to go in. And I'm thinking, he's not going to have anything left in the third period. Guess what? He scored 2 goals in the third period.
12: Yeah, it happens like that sometimes too. As coaches too, sometimes, especially at the American League level, I've learned in the last few years, being a coach there, you can skate guys in the morning, and then so many things can happen with call-ups and injuries and such like that. I've seen guys, we've skated for, like you mentioned, 30, 40 minutes, and then it just turns out someone gets called up and they're in. So anything can happen in this game, and fortunately for me, that was ended up in the lineup, which was good.
13: Well, Adam Graves was certainly the first San Jose Shark eventually that you started to get hooked up with. And I'm looking at your career, and you keep bumping into all kinds of people from different backgrounds. I suppose that's the case if you play for 24 teams. But first NHL goal coming for the Rangers, and it was in a victory, and it came against Dominik Hasek, of all people. Talk us through your first goal, if you remember. Did it bounce off of your leg, and you tell everybody it went top corner?
12: You're almost right on there, actually. You know what? My coach at the time, Ron Lowe, had said, you know what? Hit everybody when you're out there. Be as physical as you can. You can skate, so just make sure you're finishing checks. And then when you go to the net, make sure you stop. And so you might play left wing. You might play right wing. You can play center. And so I think I was playing left wing in my second game. I think I played right wing the first game, and I could play center. And I just remember it was a shot on the net, and I was playing left wing as a right-hand shot and went to the back post and stopped, and it actually went off Hasek's pad, and then it did hit me in the shin pad, but I did have two or three whacks at it, and I was staying there until it went in, and it on about the third whack it went in. So you know, it's a good lesson to teach players now, and just what he had told me at the time, the coach, was, you know, go hard to the net, be around there, and basically I cleaned up my own rebound, which was good. And obviously, it was an exciting time. I think we got thumped in the game. I think that was the third goal in a 6-3 or 6-2 loss or something. But, yeah, something you'll always have with you. I still have the first goal plaque there from the Rangers that I look upon, you know, every once in a while in my office, which is great. But, yeah, memories long time ago, but one that I won't forget.
13: Well, you had three career goals. Your second one came on the road in Columbus, and one of the guys who got an assist on that was Manny Malhotra, who, of course, with the Vancouver Canucks organization, you'd later hook up with him, but he's another ex-Shark that has spent some time in San Jose. So you've got a lot of people that can tell you all about this city.
12: Yeah, great guy. He was a really good teammate, and Manny is actually the head coach in Abbotsford for this year, where I was had signed for a couple more years before the Sharks called me to interview for this, so I was excited to get back with him. Great guy, really good teammate, and yeah, another good former Ranger.
13: One of the reasons why I think that you might have been inserted and recalled at that time was because of Ron Lowe, because he already knew you. You played for him in Houston, did you not? So I want to talk about that issue of trust between coach and player, the fact that that is so important, it seems, in any player's career.
12: Yeah, Ron was an honest, hard guy, but really, really honest, and he'd kind of lay it out for you what he wanted, and I think he was fair in that way. You knew what was expected of you, so I think you came in, he got to know you a little bit, he said, okay, this is what we want from you. If you do this, you're going to play. If you don't, you probably won't. He laid it out for me, be as physical as you can, and up until that point, I tried to kind of be a skilled player, and he kind of instilled that physicality. He said, well, you have pretty good size, you should be hitting everybody, you can skate, you can really shoot, so I want you to shoot the puck, I want you to hit people, you know, be a little bit pesty and whatever. And I think that, had I not played like that for him in Houston, I wouldn't have signed with the Rangers the next year when he got the job, and I may have made it another way, but I wouldn't have played for the Rangers for him had I not shown him that I could do what he asked of me. So I think it's important, the clarity between coach and player, the honesty, and you know, I think I learned that in that situation, and having been on the other side of it, like you mentioned, being the player, you know, playing in a certain style for the coach definitely helps, and showing that you can play different roles, I think, helped me in being versatile, being more of a checker, and then ended up making the NHL through that route rather than being more of a skilled guy.
13: But also playing 19 years and playing for all of those teams, 24 in your professional career in North America and in Europe, you have to have a unique kind of understanding of that guy that's sort of a borderline player, the guy that's really good in the American Hockey League. And then he gets recalled, and he's a top-line guy there, and then they're asking him to be on the fourth line in penalty killer, or they're giving him two shifts and then sending him back to the AHL. Don't you think you understand that person's psyche more than maybe most other people?
12: For sure. I think that's... that's one of the things that I think has really helped me in being in those different situations. Like signing with the Rangers, we didn't have a ton of prospects in that time. So I think I was a prospect for them in, you know, the fact that I was probably going to get a chance to play some games, and that was good. But then I had to kind of work my way back up, being undrafted, you know, go to the American League, kind of prove that you kind of can play that style, play a top couple line role in the American League. But then when you get called up, you know, remember those checking habits and being on the top of the puck and on the right side of the puck and make sure you finish checks and then reload, track, get back, be physical. And then the versatility definitely helps. And I think that's something that can really help players nowadays, is being, you know, being able to play the wing if you're a centerman, being able to take some faceoffs if you're a winger, play in different situations, kill some penalties. If you're not going to be on the top power play unit, you got to make sure that you can kill some penalties so you can get out on the ice that way. So I think it's important to kind of be versatile and not kind of be painted with one brush as a player.
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13: We're getting to know Jeff Ulmer, assistant coach of the San Jose Sharks, on this edition of Shark Spotlight. You know, looking at all the people you played for, the coaches you played for, I mean, I'm going to go through it. After your time with the Rangers, you ended up going to the American Hockey League, a couple of teams, and finally went over to Europe. But you played for John Paddock. You played for Bruce Cassidy. You played for Rich Chernomaz, who was a very good AHL player in his own right. Jim Hughes, who's got a couple of kids that are pretty good players. And you also played not only with Mark Messier and Adam Graves, but against all of these greats. You know, one of the games that you played, you scored a goal, was the night that Murray Lemieux went crazy for Pittsburgh. But also, you played with people like Peter Forsberg in Sweden. What about what you learned from all of these different players? What is it that crystallizes what makes a player great?
12: Different things with different guys. I think you mentioned some of them, Messier, Graves over here. But then also over in Europe, like you'd mentioned, Peter Forsberg. He was trying to come back from an injury at the time, so it wasn't really the best version of Peter, but just his professionalism, his commitment to being great in practice and after practice really taught me a lot. Puck protection, he would want to, you know, stay out after practice and grab a few of us and be like, hey, let's go do this, and this is what helped me be effective in the NHL level, and that really helped, and that's something that stuck with me, and I teach players now, are things that guys like Peter showed me. Also Theo Fleury, really good along the wall. For a small guy, you wouldn't think he would be, but really good along the wall, and some of the lessons he taught me I still remember. And then some of the years in Europe as an older player, in my late 30s even, getting to play with guys like Victor Hedman, Matt Zuccarello, Alexander Barkov, when these guys were 17, 18 years old, their draft years, that was valuable too, because you just see the next wave of players and how good, and especially seeing like Barkov this year win the Stanley Cup and how far he's come, just being able to play with some of these older players and learn in that way, and then seeing this young generation, this new generation of players that are special in their own right, the Hedmans, the Barkovs, even Zuccarello, can mention him, just a really different perspective being an older player and seeing the young wave come in. So rewarding to see them have success, and definitely I value the experiences in playing with all those different players.
13: What about the idea that you're now maybe going to coach the sons of guys that you played with? I mean, you know, Nicholas Havlid was one of your teammates in Linköping, and his son is property of the San Jose Sharks, not here at the moment, but what do you think of that?
12: Really cool. He was one of the most, like you mentioned, 24 teams, how many hundred players that is that I've played with. Haviland was one of the most committed players that I played with. So he's obviously got good bloodlines. His father was one of the guys that would straight from practice, he would go and hit the stair climb or something for an hour. Just a crazy, in shape, really committed defenseman. So that's obviously as you keep going along and getting older, you see some of the sons of some of the guys you played with and played against, and it's cool because you can see the similarities between them and remember and give you good fond memories, but also it makes you feel a little bit older for sure, but it's rewarding and fun to see.
13: All the talk about young guys like Hedman that you saw very young and players like that probably was around the time when you started to think about coaching, I would imagine, because you were a veteran player. Obviously, you were in Europe. You were certainly having an adventure with all these great places you played in. But was that right around the time when you started to evaluate young players and start to and watch what the coaches were doing and thinking, maybe I want to do this myself?
12: Yeah, I remember being, I think it was my third or fourth to last season, I think my 15th or 16th season of going over there. And, I was in my late 30s now, and I had never thought about coaching up until that point. And then it just, you've been around for so long. You see, the young kids come in and I'd be 30, whatever it was, 37, 38. And you look over and you got a 17-year-old on your one wing and an 18-year-old or something on the other wing. So you can naturally see that the coach is putting you with, some inexperienced players hoping to gain from your experience. So after practices, I would stay on with guys and, show them some things and just tell them, hey, this is what's worked for me. This might work for you. Let's try and do this. And some of these players, especially the young guys in Europe, they had never been around, high level coaching or high level players.

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1: Also wanted to help some young players along, and I feel like I did a pretty good job of that, and I think that prepared me for the next, you know, version of my career, which is now, which is the coaching side.
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2: We're talking to Jeff Ulmer, Sharks assistant coach, and you know, you talked about moving on to Arizona with the Coyotes. Who did you know in the organization? I suspect that all your years in hockey, you probably knew somebody.
1: Yeah, I knew a few guys, and just from, you know, playing golf in the summers and skating in the summers a little bit. And I think it was Steve Sullivan that contacted me at first, and then I think he had passed my number on to their hockey ops person, and then he called me for a job opportunity. And I just went in, kind of, I was planning on maybe even going back for another year, for year 20, over to Europe. But they called and we talked, and I think they kind of molded a position for me that was, it was a skill development position, but also kind of a coach's assistant, where I did a lot of the, skated the injured players and prepared the practice plan for Tockett and his staff there in Arizona for a few years. So that was good for me. And at the time I had just had my first daughter. She was one, or just had turned one. So it was kind of time for me to stop taking the family over to Europe and try and get something a little bit more stable and get going on the coaching side, I think. So looking back, it was a good time for me to switch over and, quit the playing career and get going on the coaching side, and I'm glad with how it's turned out.
2: Well, since you brought up family, I was going to ask you, how much of this journey was your wife and your family on with you?
1: Yeah, my wife hadn't been out of Canada, the U.S., or I think it was Dominican or something for one vacation, and then she ended up moving to, I think, 8 or 10 different countries with me, from Russia to Finland to Sweden to Switzerland to all these places. So my first daughter, who turns 8 in about 5 days here, she was born overseas my second to last season. She was born in Glasgow in Scotland. And then I have a 5-year-old also, almost 5, and she was born in Arizona. So they've been with me, you know, for the last few years of playing, for my first daughter, and then the second daughter, just the last, you know, my last two stops in Arizona and then in Abbotsford. But my wife's been a trooper, having to pack and unpack. And Robin does a lot for the family, for sure, and it's kind of enabled me to chase this dream, and this is the next spot, which I'm very excited for.
2: One thing that certainly had to be a factor in the latter stages, especially in your playing career, was that even though you weren't officially a coach, as you said, you were doing some tips with some of the younger guys, especially in Europe, that hadn't had the coaching yet. That brings up another topic, the idea that in the American Hockey League, John McCarthy's team here with the San Jose Barracuda has a whole group of guys that are, on average, younger than an NCAA team most of the time. But you have one or two guys that have a little bit of experience that go there with the right attitude and are able to be good mentors for these guys. Tell us about the importance of that in your mind.
1: You need that. I think it's tough. The guys go through college, they go through junior, but there's never really that, you know, that experienced player, because they're all around the same age. So I think it's important that you have some guys that have been through it. They've been in the situation where they're prospects, and then they've been in the situation where they're kind of, you know, a little bit older, and they got the new young wave coming in and pushing them. And so how do they react to that? Because it changes. It, you know, when you're a fresh-faced kid that's, you know, a big-time prospect, you're going to get a lot of opportunities. And then all of a sudden, you know, the next year there's 2 or 3 more guys coming to push you. And so it's, how do you react in those situations? What can you gain from that experience of now being pushed? I mean, you've got to still stay in shape and have that drive that you had as a rookie. And I think it helps to have these older guys that have been through that and been on the other side of it and experienced that. And, you know, J-Mac and his staff, and I've seen it in the past too. It's very beneficial to have these older guys. And like I mentioned, you know, playing with guys like Adam Graves, like you mentioned, and Peter Forsberg, and these guys that

0: it's a similar situation where they can, you know, share what they've learned, and it's valuable. You always take the credibility from an older player, and the experience factor is definitely beneficial for young players.
1: And of course, you know Jay Mack and the staff, and you know TechSU Arena and all that because of your 3 years with Abbotsford, where Justin Bailey spent a little bit of time, obviously. Tell us about transiting from being in player development with the Coyotes organization and then getting involved in the day-to-day coaching aspects with Abbotsford.
0: I loved it. I loved the you know the skill development and player development was good at the time to kind of get in and see the different areas of how NHL hockey and the hockey operations works. For me, having played for so long and, you know, over 1,000 games as a player, it was just I was so used to being in the mix and being on the bench and being kind of in the decision making stage, and being able to run a special team was valuable for me, and working with the forwards, I still got that development side. I still got the skill development side because I love to do that. I do that after practice and before practice anyways. But just being in the mix and in the heat of the action and having to make decisions, and, you know, now you have the goalie pulled, and just the strategy of that, you know, in my character and being such a sports fan and being in the mix, and that I missed that a little bit with just the skill development and the player development. So being on the side now where you're on the bench and you're in the heat of the moment, I think that was very valuable to me, and I love the part of that and the competition and the strategy. And I love the last few years, and I'm looking forward to doing that here in San Jose.
1: We're talking to Jeff Ulmer, Sharks assistant coach. And being a sports fan and growing up in Saskatchewan, you probably had to at least maybe peek at the Saskatchewan Rough Riders every once in a while in the CFL. But who are your favorite hockey teams growing up?
0: Well, we were close to Calgary. You know, I think it's 6 hours each way from between Winnipeg and Calgary. So there isn't an NHL team, obviously, in Saskatchewan. So there are the Rough Riders. So a lot of people are fans there. But I was a hockey fan. Actually, I grew up, you know, the Oilers were good back in the early 80s, obviously. And when I was kind of, I was born in the late 70s. But I was still a Red Wings fan. I liked Steve Yzerman. He was my favorite player. So I followed the Red Wings and loved the Red Wings. And then they had the Russian Five, and they were really just kind of fascinating to watch. So for me, growing up as a Red Wings fan, it was great. And then I actually got the chance to play against them when I was with the Rangers, which was really cool. So, Red Wings for me was my team.
1: Also had to be pretty cool that in the heyday of the Oilers, Mark Messier obviously was one of the critical people. And then you played with him. That had to be something special.
0: Yeah, that was great. And it was neat that Glenn Anderson was around too. I'm not sure. I didn't play with him, but he was around to some of the home games. So I got to hang out with him if I went out for dinner or something with Messier a few times. So that was kind of neat. But yeah, it's kind of when you get up there and, you know, you're playing with a legend like that, you kind of forget about it after a while. But definitely the first few times he was probably sick of me asking him questions for sure.
1: Jeff Ulmer is with us, new Sharks assistant coach. And before we get to your role today, I'm looking at all these teams, and you played in some amazing cities in some interesting leagues. The Alps League was kind of a unification of several of the smaller leagues, and that's the team you played with last in your pro playing career. Did you have a favorite place to play? Did you have a favorite city?
0: They're all so unique. In speaking about the Alps, there's memories I have from each spot. Definitely the Alps League was the memory I have is just on the bus driving up the mountains. Like you're winding up these mountains to go play at the top of a ski hill, basically. And then you wind down after. So you definitely don't want to look out the window if you get a little queasy with the bus trips. So that was something there. Switzerland's beautiful, really cool country to live in. I loved that. Obviously Russia was good with the paydays, but other than that, I wasn't huge fan. I loved Sweden and Finland, really, really similar to living in Canada. And then Germany, Austria, I learned how to speak German, took some classes, so that really helped me in those cities. And living there was very similar to living over here in North America. So I would say those were some of the highlights of my playing time in Europe.
1: So Ryan Warsawski is the boss behind the bench, and he obviously has some ideas as to what he wants his assistant coaches to do. What are you going to be doing mostly with the San Jose Sharks organization?
0: I think that's still kind of evolving. I think I'd spoken to Wars, obviously, in our interview process. It was really impressive. He's a really impressive guy, really smart guy, really kind of motivated me to win this position and be a part of it. And I had mentioned to him, I'm, you know, willing to do whatever it is. And I know that's a cliche, but I've said that to him directly. And I think, you know, at first it's going to be, you know, some of the face-off stuff, a little bit of neutral zone, some overtime stuff. And development's obviously going to be a huge part of what I do. I think we all know some of the players that are coming in on the forward side especially. And I think the importance of working with these guys and making sure that we develop them and to be, you know, great players and also great teammates and big character guys, which they are, is going to be a big part of my day-to-day focus as well. So I think, you know, and then helping out on the special teams, I think would be something that I would be looked upon to do. But literally, you know, I know I said it in my interview process and say it to people. I'm willing to do whatever it is to help the staff and excited about it. And yeah, really, really excited to get going.
1: It's kind of interesting because through my years in pro hockey, American Hockey League, NHL here, I always remember the balance. Some people say that development equals winning. And then other people say winning equals development. And it's kind of a combination of both. Your job in the NHL is to win. And I wanted to ask about what you're going to have to probably go through with some young guys, whether it's Macklin Celebrini or Will Smith or a player that's not as heralded, to have to be at the NHL level and develop at the same time. It seems like that's a pretty hard thing to do, especially when, even if they were star players before, they come to the NHL and they find out that it's not as easy and they're going to have some tough days.
0: Yeah, I think it'll evolve, and it's kind of a moving target. I mean, winning is it's the NHL level. It's a business. It's important that you win, but I also think that it's important to, you know, to get the most. Like, how can we develop these young players to be great San Jose Sharks this year also, and not just, you know, 3-4 years down the line? You want them to contribute to the team and be a big part of the team environment and the team culture. Not just, you know, 2-3 years down the road, but how can we, you know, get them to be valuable once they first get here? And that's kind of, you know, things that I look at and how can we, you know, hit the ground running. And like you mentioned, it's going to be a process for sure. There's going to be some bumps in the road, but there is for veteran players too. So I think it's important. You know, you work with them, you spend time with them, but you have to be prepared to let them, you know, make mistakes, and you know they're going to make a few mistakes, and it's just not to, you know, like you hear, take the stick out of their hands or you know, be too hard on them, but you also have to find that fine line where you can, you know, they don't have a certain set of rules that the other players don't have, so they got to learn within the team and be the best San Jose Sharks that they can be for this season also. So that's an important part of it.
1: Isn't another important thing is during the hard conversations, which you're obviously going to have at times, that this player will respond because he knows that you believe in them?
0: Yeah, I think you have to be personable, you have to be credible, and you have to be honest, and they have to kind of get a feel for what you're like and know that you're genuine in what you're trying to say, because while I haven't been at a level that, you know, Macklin or Will are currently at, obviously they're special players, but at the same time, you have to, you know, believe in what you're teaching them and believe in what you're doing and know that what you're teaching them and coaching them to do is going to, you know, help them in the long run. And I think the quicker that you can be, you know, gain that respect and gain the trust of the player and kind of work as a partnership with them and not just you telling them to do something, I think they have to buy into it and be, you know, it's a partnership. So that's going to be one thing that's going to be a focus for me, is building these relationships and gaining their trust and then having them, you know, work hard and work hard in yourself too, like bring your work ethic to the table and roll up your sleeves and get with them and see if you can figure out a way that they can contribute immediately.
1: We're really excited for all of this to happen. We really appreciate the time you gave us today, and thanks for the insight, and we wish you the very best.
0: Thanks, Dan. Excited to get started.
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3: It's been a few weeks, and the San Jose Sharks have been watching their teammates excel in the Winter Olympics. But right now, it's time to go back to work. The Sharks are 5 points out of a playoff spot, and they want to get back in. And a six-game homestand begins that's so critical to the hopes of everybody that wears teal, black, and white. It's the Sharks and the Calgary Flames next on the San Jose Sharks Audio Network.
2: 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This is San Jose Sharks Hockey. 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
3: From SAP Center at San Jose, it is great to have hockey back on the air. I'm Dan Rusinowski, along with Drew Amenda. Tonight, the San Jose Sharks face off against the Calgary Flames with something to prove to a team that's beaten it twice, even though the Sharks are ahead of the Flames in the overall NHL standings. And the other part of it, Drew, is that the Sharks want to get back on track after being winless in their last four contests. They've had a couple of weeks off. They've had a couple of really good practices. They've been laser-focused, and now it's time to take all of that work and take the experiences that four players had in the Olympics and put it out there tonight.
4: Yeah, it's got to be an absolutely 100% determined effort by the Sharks. They can't slow walk into the rest of this season. They did have a setback at this last road trip before the Olympic break. They need to get back on the winning track, and it's got to be a fantastic homestand. Not just a good one, not a 500, not a medium. It's got to be one of the best homestands they've had in a number of years because points are valuable. But the important thing is, as you just mentioned, laser focus. Be where your feet are. Be ready for tonight, because this Flames team has given the Sharks its troubles.
3: All kinds of trouble. A 6-3 win for the Sharks back earlier in the campaign on December the 16th. But Calgary, with some workmanlike efforts on the road, won 2-0 behind goaltending of Gilroy native Dustin Wolf, who has been outstanding against the Sharks for much of his NHL career. And then most recently, a goal by Joel Farabee, shorthanded against San Jose, produced a 3-2 win. Dustin Wolf, just to make matters more interesting, 9-2-2 lifetime against the Sharks, and he comes in here with family and friends, I'm sure, in the stands.
4: Ready to go, absolutely. 9-12 save percentage, 2-1-8 goals against average. Dustin Wolf plays his best goal against San Jose, so that's going to be another task for the Sharks they're going to have to overcome, but they're going to have to overcome a lot in this homestand and in the rest of these last 27 games to make the playoffs. But there are some good things on the horizon for San Jose. First off, everybody is healthy. That's the only guy that's not Ty DeLandry, but we knew that a long time ago. The other thing is, when you look at Kiefer Sherwood getting into the lineup now, play one game against Colorado. I'm not judging him on that because that was against Colorado. But he plays a game that, as Ryan Warsawski will talk to us about, and you'll hear it on the Coach's Chalkboard Show, is the fact that he plays the type of game you have to play now if you want to be successful. You've got to get on the forecheck. You've got to play inside. You've got to get to the front of the net. You've got to be tenacious. So there's that kind of thing goes for the Sharks. Lines are going to be mixed up, but as you said, Danny, I thought the guys had a really good week of practices. I think they're ready to go, and they need to be.
3: Let's face it, Kiefer Sherwood was not 100% healthy when he made his San Jose Sharks debut on the road. This is the first time that fans will see him in teal in a home game at SAP Center at San Jose. And oh, by the way, there aren't too many tickets available for the upcoming six-game homestand, as all of the attention on Macklin Celebrini and the other Olympians have produced certainly a lot of ticket sales and a lot of interest in this team.
4: People are excited about San Jose Sharks hockey again, and they should be, because this is a team that has surprised everybody this season. Macklin's been the leader in that regard. 81 points already. He's still got 27 games left, having an unreal season. And when you watch the way that this team plays and the chemistry they have, the culture they have cultivated, the excitement that is coming back into SAP Center, that's why fans are coming back to the Sharks.
3: Well, the Sharks are 27-24-4, 58 points, in sixth in the Pacific Division and 11th in the Western Conference. Entering play after the Olympics, they were 5 points out of a playoff spot. They'd like to do a little bit better than that. The teams that they're fighting are all starting to win a little bit. Yesterday, Anaheim found a way to get a victory, although Los Angeles and Seattle both lost. And we're going to start a lot of scoreboard and standings watching here all the way up to the trade deadline and maybe beyond that on March the 6th.
4: Isn't that great?
3: Awesome.
4: We haven't been scoreboard watching for years.
3: No.
4: And now we are, and that's fantastic. We're cheering for the teams one night and cheering against them the next night. That's the fun part of being in a playoff hunt, is that every game matters to you, not just the ones your team is playing in.
3: Calgary is 23-27-6, 52 points, 6 points behind the Sharks. The Flames not really in the playoff hunt at this point, in 14th place in the Western Conference, but they've got what we've seen here in San Jose, a familiar role of spoiler, and they would love to spoil the Sharks' opportunities and also take the season series tonight. It is the final game of the 4-game set between these clubs. Calgary with 2 wins, as we mentioned, both on the road. The Sharks with that 1 victory at home, and San Jose needs to get off to a good start against this team.
4: 100% right, and this is a team with the Calgary Flames, as we talked about, very workmanlike attitude, very physical on the Sharks. The Flames have always played a very physical brand of hockey. They've got some Shark killers, without a doubt. Kadri's one of them, Backlund's another one. The way that Adam Klapko has played against the Sharks has always caused them problems since he's been in the league. Now, when you watch the way that the San Jose Sharks are going to play this game, the one thing that we're looking at for San Jose is to try to get that pace of their game up. When they play with pace, they're a very tough club.
3: Here is our roster report from Kaiser Permanente. Get care like a pro with Kaiser Permanente, official team physicians of the San Jose Sharks. The best news about the physician department is that the Sharks are pretty healthy. Macklin Celebrini and all of the rest of the Olympians, Philip Kurashev, Alex Wenberg, Pavel Regenda, all very strong performances in the Olympics, and they're back healthy and ready to roll. The other part of it, as we mentioned, is that Kiefer Sherwood making his home debut in a Sharks uniform for the first time since getting traded here from Vancouver is healthy as well. The time off has been good, not only physically for him and physically for some of the other guys with bumps and bruises, but mentally as well. They've had some very energetic and very focused practices, and they need to have an effort like that against Calgary tonight. Of course, a couple of guys are on the injured list or on the gone list. Ty Dellandrea has a lower body injury that's kept him out for a long period of time. He'll miss his 14th straight game. They've really missed him, actually, Drew, but they've made it up for it with some additions to the club. Pavel Regenda, who had such a strong Olympics for Team Slovakia, is not going to play tonight, although he is on the ice right now for warm-ups. He will sit out for his 3rd game in his last 4 starts. Shakir Mukhamadunin and Adam Gaudette are both out. That means Ryan Reeves is activated and back in after sitting out the last game in Colorado. And Sam Dickinson also. I'm really interested to see how he does for this stretch drive of the season, as tonight he'll be back in the lineup playing alongside Vinny Desharnais.
4: He loves playing with Vinny Desharnais, and Desharnais loves playing with Sam. When Vinny came back in the lineup, I asked him what it was like to be back with Sam, and he said, it's like finding your old pair of slippers. Right, nice and comfortable and relaxed. He said he loves it. And I think Vincent Desharnais has been an outstanding mentor to Sam Dickinson. Sam's gotten better. Sam Dickinson now, there never was. I mean, he's not a guy who really panics in the game. He doesn't get too excited. He doesn't get too down. He just continues to play. First off, the person, incredible. The mood he's always in, perfect for this team. He's always upbeat. He's always positive. He always says every day in the NHL is a good day. And I love the way that he has been playing. The young guys have taken a big step. Misa's taken a step. Will Smith, Macklin Celebrini, we've talked about that ad nauseum. But Kurashev, a lot of good young players are starting to find their pace and find their game with the Sharks.
3: Toffoli, by the way, is an interesting story in the post-Olympic world, as he has no goals in his last 4 games. But you go back to the last time that there was an Olympics, and he's one of the guys in the NHL that was still playing in the NHL when that was going on. Yeah. He came right out after that with the Olympics with a 2-assist performance, and he was raring to go. I think he's going to really benefit from the time off.
4: I absolutely. And considering, Dan, how the schedule was so compressed. And guys, that last road trip, in fact, that last month for the Sharks, asking any of the guys, hey, have you ever played 4 back-to-back games in a row? Have you played 8 games where 4 of them were, or 4 series were back-to-back, like the Sharks did earlier in the month? And every guy said no, not in their NHL career. And those games were against top-level opponents, every one of them. So they looked at it and went, no, we hadn't. And then you think about all the travel the Sharks did in the last month and no practice time, et cetera, et cetera, et cetera. Every team had to go through it. Every team understood it. But every team will benefit from that rest and that break. And hopefully the Sharks starting at home for 7 games is going to be crucial to the Sharks making a big playoff push.
3: Well, that is our roster report from the Sharks side of things. Now let's look at Calgary. They've got a couple of injury problems. Jonathan Huberdeau, who was one of the big acquisitions in that Keith Tkachuk trade, is out for the year.
4: Yep.
3: He played in the last game against Edmonton, which they won 4-3. Calgary, though, 2-4-2 in their last eight games overall, 2-6 in their last eight road games, in which they've been outscored 30 goals to 15. They managed to beat the Edmonton Oilers just before the break, but losing Huberdeau was a big loss. Also expected out Braden Pahal in this game. He sat out five of the last six games, including tonight. They've got some guys coming out. Jake Bean and Samuel Honzek are still hurt, but Blake Coleman is back in, and John Beecher also returning to action tonight. And so there's a little bit of feast or famine right there. But the big question is, out of the guys that I mentioned, how many of them are still going to be Flames at the deadline?
4: Great question.
3: Sure.
4: Great question. The big rumors are Nazem Kadri. Who's that? Blake Coleman.
3: Yep.
4: And Mackenzie Weegar. Those were the three guys that might not be on the plane back to Calgary after this road trip is over. Trade deadline coming up, as we know. And Calgary Flames are in a position, Craig Conroy, the general manager, in a position where he is probably going to have to trade some players to get some assets and start the rebuild.
3: That's the way it works. Calgary starting a three-game California road trip that begins tonight in San Jose. Then they've got a back-to-back set of games on Saturday and Sunday in Los Angeles and in Anaheim. And then after that, they've got two home games before the trade deadline against Dallas and Ottawa. As far as the Sharks are concerned, it's great to see them back home for the entire six games in a row, including a game on the trade deadline day against the St. Louis Blues. That's a little bit rare these last few years. The Sharks have managed to have it so that it's a little bit rare these last few years. The Sharks have managed to have it so that the schedule had them off on that particular day, which I think is better, but they're going to have to deal with that. And at least the good news is they don't have to travel.
4: I don't think there should be any games on trade deadline day. I think it's one
3: I'm
4: of those,
3: with you.
4: Yeah, I'm one of those guys that says, you know, it's hard for any team to have a teammate traded away, and it's hard for a guy to come into a new situation. And I would like to see that day is a day where you're just letting everything just settle down. But that is the way the NHL is, and it's a small thing. But when you look at the way that the Sharks have this week set up, the practice time is going to be very small. A lot of that work is going to be done on video, but the intensity and excitement of the games, I think, Danny, will be unmatched with that we've seen so far this year, with the exception of maybe that November stretch where the Sharks were just on fire. This is a team that knows that this is a very important stretch of the season that could decide their playoff hopes.
3: It will decide everything, including whatever Mike Greer decides to do heading into the trade deadline. And the goal of the Sharks is to make that job as difficult a decision-making process as humanly possible. How do you do that? You get yourself into a playoff spot by March the 6th, or you at least get to within striking distance. Right now, the Sharks are 5 points out heading into the start of the post-Olympic coverage. And we've got more coming up on that topic as well as we move on. That's our roster report from Kaiser Permanente. Get care like a pro with Kaiser Permanente, official team physicians of the San Jose Sharks. When we come back, Drew Amender will have the keys to the game next on the San Jose Sharks Audio Network.
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3: Time now for the keys to the game, presented by Toyota, proud sponsor of San Jose Sharks hockey. Toyota, let's go places. And with the keys, let us go to Drew Remenda.
4: Number one, belligerent defense. You got to be aggressive. You got to get pieces of men. You got to get after them. You cannot be backing up. Be skating forward when you're playing defense. And defense just doesn't start when you are in your zone. You got to play defense as soon as you lose the puck, and you've got to get a piece of the man. No stick checks allowed, and it's got to be a group effort. Not just one guy. It's got to be all five guys in every zone playing defense and playing it physical. Number two, clean exits. Get out of your zone quick. Get back to pucks quick. Get up the puck to the forwards quick. Everybody moving, pushing the pace, supporting the puck. Get out of your zone with speed and with puck control. Knock it off with the rims. Knock it off with the flip plays. Get it stick to stick, tape to tape, and get moving the other way. And last but not least, we talked about the playoffs. We talked about coming back from the Olympics. We talked about all the things that might be going on in the guys' heads. But Ryan Warsawski, as he told you today, Danny, just go play. He's telling his guys, that's the message. Just go play. Don't worry about the score. Don't worry if something good happens or something bad happens. Just go play your game. Do what you've been doing for decades now.
3: Please, just do that.
4: Exactly.
3: And do your job, and don't get, distracted by any noise that happens on the ice, because
4: right.
3: Calgary is an expert at that.
4: They are very good at that. They are very good at making some noise. And what they do, they make noise by muddying the waters. They get after you physically. They give you a little shot after the whistle. They do all those kinds of things. That makes them effective. And they know against the San Jose Sharks, it's worked for two games in Calgary and worked very well.
3: It's the San Jose Sharks and the Calgary Flames, and those are the keys to the game, presented by Toyota, proud sponsor of the San Jose Sharks. Toyota, let's go places. We will come back to SAP Center with more of our Sharks warm-up program right after these words on the San Jose Sharks Audio Network.
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3: Well, the season opened with a bit of a bang yesterday as the Olympic situation came to an end. All sorts of celebrations for Team USA after winning the gold medal. And Macklin Celebrini coming back with a look of determination on his face after they put the silver medal over his neck. He was disappointed, but he was also very determined. This is a guy that's so detailed. I think that he's going to carry this over into a rousing effort in the final 27 games of the season.
4: I just go back to that game against Pittsburgh. Sharks down 5-1. And Will Smith gets hurt on that play that he was hit into the boards. Macklin goes over, gets involved physically, sticking up for his friend and his teammate, gets a penalty. Sharks come out after that when Macklin gets back on the ice, and they mount that comeback, and Macklin and John Klingberg are the guys that get it going, Macklin being the leader on that department. And I think to myself, that determination, when he's a ticked-off young man, when he is mad about things, when he is in a situation where he is making sure that he knows that he is going to be the guy, he is incredible. We've seen it all year. He's a very determined guy. We saw it last year. We saw the way that Macklin Celebrini approaches the game as a 19-year-old. He's one of the most mature individuals out there. He's so determined and he's so competitive, and that's the key. His competition level is huge. That's why you're looking forward to Macklin celebrating.
3: Last night we saw some loosey-goosey games,
4: yeah,
3: too.
4: It's going to happen.
3: It's going to happen. We're probably going to see some of that tonight. Yeah. The one big concern looking at the out-of-town scores from yesterday, or at least certainly things that were good, the Seattle Kraken lost to the St. Louis Blues 3-1, or losing to the St. Louis Blues 3-1 tonight in the game. Yesterday, Seattle ended up losing the game, and also they lost to Dallas 4-1. Also, the Utah Mammoth lost to the Colorado Avalanche 4-2. Thank you, NHL schedule maker, for putting the best team in the NHL against that club. And also, the LA Kings in a wild game. That was a back-and-forth contest. Lost to the Vegas Golden Knights by the score of 6-4. But Anaheim beat Edmonton. And that was another crazy game back-and-forth in regulation.
4: Yeah.
3: Anaheim is a team the Sharks are chasing and trying to match themselves against.
4: Yep, exactly. And so, again, we go back to the scoreboard watching, but you brought up a good point. Fact that is going to be a game where, at the start, you're going to see some stuff that you usually see at the start of the season, where they're not quite dialed into their system or their scheme or working together or being connected. But as this game goes on, you will see the teams that, just as we said, just relax and play their game. Just get themselves into their rhythm, get themselves with pace, and manage the puck properly. They're going to be okay.
3: We've got the San Jose Sharks on the ice taking on the Calgary Flames. Fourth and final meeting of the regular season series. The Sharks won the game 6-3 here in this building on December the 16th, but were swept in Calgary 2-0 and 3-2. That last game, 3-2, coming on January 31st, right near the end of the pre-Olympic schedule. We will return to SAP Center and continue with our Sharks warm-up show next on the San Jose Sharks Audio Network.
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3: Welcome back to SAP Center at San Jose. We've got the San Jose Sharks facing off against the Calgary Flames. It'll be Yaroslav Askarov in goal for San Jose. He's got a record of 17-15-2 and a 3.53 goals against average. And his goals against Calgary lifetime in three games played is pretty solid at 2.04. But the issue for him, obviously, is he wants to get a win somehow, as he has come off a couple of disappointing contests. We want to see the Yaroslav Askarov that showed his skills in November when he tied Yevgeny Nabokov's record for most wins in a single calendar month. On the other side of the ice, a guy that's been doing it all season long and for his career is Dustin Wolf. The kid from Gilroy has played 41 games of the season already, has a 16-21-3 record, two shutouts, one of them against the San Jose Sharks, and his save percentage is lower than normal at 89.6. He'd like to raise that up a little bit, but he has a 9-2 lifetime record against the San Jose Sharks in his 11-game career against his hometown team. So, a big challenge for the Sharks and something for head coach Ryan Warsofsky to ponder. As when we come back to SAP Center at San Jose, we'll have Coach's Chalkboard. That's coming up next on the San Jose Sharks Audio Network.
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1: The Sharks are back at it as they begin a six-game homestand here at SAP Center tonight against the Calgary Flames. I'm Dan Rusinowski along with Sharks head coach Ryan Warsofsky. Well, the break's over, the Olympics are over, and now it's time to get right back at it. How excited are you?
5: Yeah, we're all excited, I think, and a lot of practices here in the last, you know, a little bit, and now we're excited to actually hit someone else and play against someone else, and I think our group's got energy from the break, and we're reset, and we're excited for this one.
1: You had two really good practices the last couple of days heading in. Obviously, the guys are engaged, they're mentally involved, and really into the action, and of course, they know what's at stake here. How important was this rest for this group?
5: Yeah, it was important. We were obviously gripping it tight, you know, towards the end of that road trip, and had a tough loss against Edmonton, and then kind of let that snowball into the next two games and really three games, and tried playing catch up against a really good team against Colorado. So the break came at a really good time for us. Again, we got to get back to our process and the way we have to play, and we got away from that. We get wrapped up in maybe looking at the standings and instead of just playing and competing and playing for one another. So we got to get back to that today.
1: Well, it's laser focus, right? That's really the mental challenge.
5: Yeah, that's really what it is. And I think it's fast and loose. We want to play fast, but we also we got to play a little bit loose in a sense of the word. That doesn't mean loose defensively or loose with coverages. That means we're predictable. We're predictable, and that gets us to playing fast in our breakouts, through our neutral zone, and then really into our forecheck, which has been really our bread and butter. You know, I think we looked at it. You know, we're second in the league scoring goals off our forecheck. You know, so that the big sample size of 55 games is pretty telling. We got to get to that tonight.
1: What about the breakouts? How do you feel you've improved in that area?
5: Yeah, I think there's areas we obviously talked about here with this short little training camp that we've had of, you know, we can self-break out pucks a little bit more and make guys miss with some deception and not rely on so much using your partner or rimming a puck. We can control possession a little bit more with our breakouts. So that will be a true tell, too, as well as can we execute coming out of our own end and be connected coming out of our own end and being predictable.
1: I want to ask about two different players. One is coming off an injury in Kiefer Sherwood. The other one, Pavel Regenda, is coming off a really strong Olympic game performance. Aren't these two guys kind of prototype type players? If they do what they do best, you guys are going to be successful.
5: For sure, and we know. Like, the game has really changed here in the last 5 years of size. Yeah? And those guys have size. They have a physical presence. They play on the inside of the ice. You have to play with jam. You got to play with some nastiness in your game this time of year. And Reggie has came up and done a really good job of doing that. And we went out and got Sherwood because he does that. So we're excited for both these players that we have. I think they give us a nice identity up and down our lineup and kind of drag guys into the fight and how we want to play.
1: Well, the NHL opened up last night. And Anaheim got a win, which doesn't help you guys. But the L.A. lost. That's good. Give us a thought about coming back from a break and having it being a little bit loose defensively and how you have to kind of draw that together as quickly as you can.
5: Yeah, it's just about getting into people. And again, it doesn't mean we're looking for open ice Scott Stevens hits. We're looking for getting into people, get people up against the glass so we can get numbers on pucks, stop the motion, and just protect, you know, the inside ice, the dangerous ice. And, you know, you watched some games last night, you know, from teams not playing, there's some loose defensive responsibilities that are, there's some breakdowns, and we need to almost learn from the, you know, last night and watching those games, and we really have to stress how we have to defend with some purpose and urgency tonight.
1: Best of luck.
5: Thanks, Dan.
1: That's it for our Coach's Chalkboard Show. And now stand by for the Sharks and the Flames as the season resumes next on the San Jose Sharks Audio Network.
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0: the right circle. Shoots. Backfield 7, he just completes the hat trick, and the Sharks win in overtime, 3-2.
1: This is San Jose Sharks Hockey. Game time. 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
2: 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For the Sharks, Askarov in goal. On defense, John Klingberg alongside his familiar partner, Dmitry Orlov. And up front, Keeper Sherwood, his first game as a Shark at home, with Backlund Celebrini in the middle, and of course, Will Smith on the other wing.
3: Sharon Govich, Backlund, and Coronado up front. Kevin Ball, Zach Whitecloud on the point. Dustin Wolf, as we've already mentioned, in net.
2: Referees tonight are Corey Segrette and Peter McDougal. The linesmen are Joe Mahan and Brandon Gorelitz. And as you can hear, we're underway. Down the right side, it's Keeper Sherwood across the blue line, trying to get the shot taken away there. But Sharon Govich twisted him off the puck, but he gets it back now. Tips over near side to Smith, whips it rink wide, and there's Celebrini with it on top of it on the left wing boards. Throws behind the net, Sherwood. Centering feet off of the skate of the defense in front, right to Klingberg on the right boards. He turns, trying to flip it back, but Will Smith watched it go right through his reach and all the way back to the Sharks zone.
3: Again, not surprising. A little bit of misplays with the puck from both teams. We're going to see that early in the game.
2: Moving up the middle of the ice from left to right, it's a line change for the Sharks, and Michael Misek cruises up to the blue line with William Eklund. They exchange passes. Eklund, right corner, throws it toward the net, blocked there by the skates of Jan Kuznetsov, and up the left wing side comes Joel Farabee, the man who had that shorthanded goal in the most recent meeting to get the winner for Calgary. He dumps into the Sharks zone and in front of a net. Great defensive play by William Eklund. Stick checking the puck off of a man in front. And now Misa steals it, and it's a 2-on-1 with Toffoli. Misa moves in, holds it, throws it toward the net. Off the defense. He was trying to thread the needle to get it to Toffoli for a tip. But instead, it was tipped aside by the defensive player. Back inside the Calgary territory on the rebound, both teams changing lines. We've had a couple of crazy moments in the offensive zone already.
3: Yeah, but a good, as you mentioned, good defensive play by Michael Misa creates an opportunity.
2: Filip Kurashev played great for Team Switzerland, comes across the blue line and backhands one toward the net. Stick save made by Wolf, tipped around a pinching Dickinson. Here come the Flames, 2-on-1, moving in. It's off the goalpost from the right wing side. What an opportunity in front for Matvei Grigin. But he put the puck right off the iron, and now he grinds for it in the corner. Reedon backhands it up to the point. Hanley, cross ice, right side, kept in there by Zane Parekh, and he throws it into the zone, and it's intercepted by a man who was drafted just after him, Sam Dickinson, who grabs the puck and throws it out to center ice. Neutral zone flip in there by Alex Wenberg, is gloved down low there by Dustin Wolf. In net to our right in period number one. Here comes big Adam Klapka, pulling his way to center, bodied up a little bit there by the Sharks' Barkley Goodrow. The San Jose has Goodrow, Ostapchuk, and Ryan Reeves on the ice up front, with Liljegren and Ferraro back on D. Tim Liljegren with it in his own zone, took the handoff from his goaltender, Yaroslav Askarov, and throws one up to center ice, but it's batted back the other way, and Askarov plays it inside the trapezoid, back behind his own net. Nothing to score. Just underway first period. Here come the Sharks out to center ice. Reeves grabs it. End of his shift. Turns away from a Calgary check and drops it back into his own zone to buy a little more time. Now a headman feed. It's Goodrow back for Ryan Reeves. Moving in. Shooting the puck. That hit a stick on its way in. That was just batted away at the last possible second there by Calgary's Zach Whitecloud. And that was a pretty close play for Ryan Reeves getting back into action.
3: Good skating off the puck by Ryan Reeves and smart heads-up play by Barkley Goodrow.
2: Top line gets out there. Celebrini, lead pass. Will Smith tips it toward the net just wide of the goal. Works all sorts of action here in the first period, but nothing to score with 16 and a half to go here at SAP Center at San Jose. Sherwood, long feed to Smith, looks for Celebrini, cross the line, twists his way to the middle, buys some time, throws it off the right corner boards, and there's Will Smith turning to it clockwise. Looks for a man breaking in front, that's Sherwood. He's bodied off the play by Nazem Kadri, but along the right wing boards, a fight forward, worked free by Smith and Celebrini, yet unfortunately the Flames will tip it back to their defense, and Mackenzie Weegar, subject of many trade rumors, throws to another man that's on the block, perhaps Nazem Kadri, who moves into the Shark zone, centering play. What a save made by Askarov on a one-time pass that got under the stick of Connor Zeri right out in front. That was dangerous.
3: Very dangerous. Kadri just went after the puck.
2: Here comes Michael Misa moving down the right wing side. The youngster into the offensive zone with William Eklund. Eklund gives it back to Misa behind the goal. Now to Desharnais. Shoots one from the right board. Stick save made by Wolf from about 40 feet out. Good pressure by this lineup. Like the way that Misa's been playing in recent games and looking in practice, heading back to action here. He's the first guy back, taking a page out of Macklin Celebrini's playbook. And he hands off to defenseman Vinny Desharnais, who gets to the red line and dumps one in. No score first period. Sharks forecheck. Stolen by Toffoli. Turns on the right boards. Guns it around to the far corner. Sent behind the net by Eklund to Misa. Back for Eklund. Back for Misa. Back for Eklund in the right corner. Eklund moves up the near board. Sends it back to the point. Desharnais. Nice keeping. Kept it away from Coleman. Threw it on the left. And a shot there from the left point taken by Dickinson. Deflected wide of the goal. Again, Toffoli spins it up the boards, but the Sharks were changing players, and so the puck exits the zone. Stopped there by Wenberg just on. Feeds on the right to Eklund, moves across the line, fires one from the right circle. That's a save made there by Dustin Wolf, and he's able to hang on with 5:04 gone by in what's been a pretty exciting start to this game.
3: Well, as you said, Danny, to start things off, we're probably going to see some misplays with the puck. We're probably going to see some plays that were going to be exciting. You saw the shot off the post. You saw the great save after Kadri got the puck to Connor Zeri. Kadri just kept after the puck. Connor Zeri just waited in front, but then a couple of chances in reply for the Sharks. So you're going to see that early in the game and see which team can get their game synced in quicker than the other.
2: Faceoff coming up to the left side of goaltender Dustin Wolf. The puck is dropped. The Sharks have it. Liljegren moves it down the right boards, gets bodied up by Pospisil. He's knocked the puck away. Hit all the way down by Calgary. That'll be icing against the Flames as we pause 10 seconds for station identification. This is the San Jose Sharks Audio Network.
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2: I'm Dan Rusinowski, along with my good friend Drew Amenda. Great to have you back on the radio side.
3: Yeah, fun to be back, as always.
2: Couple of games as the Sharks face off against the Flames to get off to their new schedule. Off the draw. Misfired pass by Smith. This is going to be a break for Klapka. Down the right side. 2-on-1. Moving and shooting it. Great challenge and a good stick save made by Yaroslav Askarov from 35 feet out. Kept in by the Flames on the rebound, and Calgary goes to work now. They've got John Beecher back in the lineup from injury. Throws it around. White Cloud, the former Vegas Golden Knight, shoots one. Stick save made again from 62 feet out by Yaroslav Askarov. Klapka, the big man, checked by Celebrini in the corner. Backhands up the boards. White Cloud keeps in with ball. They send to the middle. Pospisil shot. Hit his teammate, Beecher. The Sharks can get a break if they can get out of the zone, and they do. And Celebrini leads for Smith up the left wing side. Sends across the rink for a breaking Sherwood. Knocked aside there by the defensive stick of White Cloud, who always seems to be there when you really need him. Sharks changing the line here as Tim Liljegren keeps in from the right point and just guns it in deep around the far boards. And that's where Ferraro keeps it in and feeds into the right wing corner. Nice little twist there by Kurashev, but a good reaction by Kevin Ball to take him off the play. And back behind the goal line now, it is White Cloud that back skates away. The Sharks will use the opportunity to make a very quick line change. A long feed up the ice, intercepted at the Sharks line by Liljegren. Lead on the left. Here comes a Liljegren back down the middle, getting the pass back, and tips it on goal. Stick save made by Wolf. That was a nice exchange with Alex Wenberg on the left wing side.
3: Good to drive the middle, right?
2: Yep. Here's Wenberg moving back in, right down the middle of the ice. Cuts to his right to the right circle. Stops on the right wing boards and backhands down low into the corner. Kurashev just overskated a little bit there. Flames able to tip it behind their own net. And White Cloud on the right side of the ice will look for Michael Backlund on the far side. Backlund picks it back up and throws it across the rink at the near boards. And Kevin Ball picks up for Calgary. So the Sharks will put out the Ostapchuk line right now. Here's Nazem Kadri moving right to left. Lead pass for Farabee. The former Flyer walks into the Sharks zone. Put it up in the air. Gloved down by Zeri back behind the goal line. But he's bodied up by Barkley Goodrow. Puck skips free. There's Dickinson behind the goal line. 1-on-2. And that's a nice under pressure pass to get it over to Ostapchuk, who moves it out of his zone. A lead for Desharnais. He's down the right wing side for San Jose. Cuts across the blue line, dumps it around the far boards. Reeves kept it in. Goodrow far side turns. Ostapchuk shooting it. Just wide of the net, and the puck is knocked out of play. So, we have a stoppage of action here with 7:30 gone by and a scoreless and very exciting first period. The Sharks and the Flames. This is the San Jose Sharks Audio Network.
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2: 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Just a few moments ago, Drew, a nice little recognition of all the Olympians that played for the Sharks, all four of them. That was a nice ovation from the crowd.
3: They deserve it. They all played very well for their teams. All the teams that they were on went to the quarterfinals. Macklin Celebrini was absolutely amazing in the Olympics and served notice to the world that he is the real deal.
2: And as I've said many times, now the people that go to bed at 10 o'clock Eastern time have seen Macklin Celebrini in prime time, and they know what he's all about now.
3: And the real fans like you and me, we got up at 5 in the morning to watch that guy.
2: Absolutely. I was there, and it was a special moment, really, to watch an amazing hockey game. Right now, nothing to score in this one. Blake Coleman angles it forward. Matvei Gryton moves into the zone, across the line, dropped it back for Kuznetsov, threw it toward the net. Kind of a weird bouncer, but it was turned aside by Askarov, who so far has been pretty alert in this game. Penalty coming up at a collision in the corner. Now it's work free. Flames touch up on the puck. Looks like a two-minute holding penalty over there as it comes at 8 minutes and 50 seconds of period number one.
3: Dimitri's getting...
2: Calgary's getting the penalty.
3: Well, surprised me, too, because Dustin Wolf was leaving the net. I thought Orlov was getting it. When the play went into the corner, I thought that Orlov was getting it because it looked like he held the stick. But on a second thought, it was the first original hold by Coleman grabbing Orlov's arm, and then it extended. So now, power play opportunity. They've been working on this since the Olympic break. Returned. Here we go.
2: They got the five forwards out there right now. Off the faceoff, Will Smith to keeper Sherwood corner. In front, Celebrini shoots. Save made by Wolf. Rebound cleared out of the zone by Calgary. It was a good job by Farabee to be in the right spot. Let's not forget, Drew, Calgary number 9 in the NHL in penalty killing at 82.2%. It's one of their big positives this year. Down the left side comes Wenberg, gains the zone, throws Celebrini behind the Calgary net, banks it off the board. Sherwood keeps in, now feeds far side, taken back now by Klingberg, who's out there. Now he exchanges. Celebrini walks into the right circle, down low in front. A little turnaround play by Wenberg, sticked aside by the defense and by Wolf. The Flames manage to get it out.
3: Couple options there for Wenberg when he's down low near the goal. He wants to either go to the net, walk that lane, or kick it over to Will Smith.
2: Here comes Macklin Celebrini leading the attack into the zone. Look for Smith. Went off the stick. Nice diving play by John Beecher for Calgary to poke it out. He's on defense on the PK up front alongside Yegor Sharangovich. Flames on defense. Behind them have Kuznetsov and Uyghur playing together. Here comes Celebrini now with 50 seconds on the power play. Exchanges passes from the left boards. Guns it all the way around near side. Sherwood got hit hard, but he got it over to Celebrini around the boards. Now Klingberg keeps in on the left side to Celebrini. Nice pass to Will Smith. Feeds it back to the point. Klingberg stick handling to his right, looking to his left, giving to Celebrini. From the circle, a shot toward the net. That hit traffic in front. Behind the goal line, picked up by Wenberg. 28 seconds to go on the power plays. The Sharks fling it around. Unfortunately, Macklin Celebrini just missed a pass there. Just a bit of a miscommunication for a split second, and it's cleared all the way down. So now we got 18 seconds left on the man advantage, and the Sharks get the second unit out there. Eklund will get a pass from Orlov and move it out. Skates to his right up the middle. Throws it off the right boards to himself. Gains the zone. Throws a backhander behind the net with 5 seconds on the power play. Misa behind the goal line. Checked there by Whitecloud. And the Flames will skate out with Backlund leading it out to Farabee, and the penalty is over. Farabee hits the Sharks line. Nice step up there by Dickinson. The middle worth the near side. Knocks down his man Farabee, and that's going to be a penalty. They're going to call him for holding here. And Dickinson met by the referee's call. And the referee met by a series of boos from the crowd. At 10 minutes and 19 seconds of a scoreless first period, we have Calgary getting on the power play when we come back on the San Jose Sharks Audio Network. No score in this one. Sharks down a man. Sam Dickinson taking a penalty for holding at 10:19 of the first period. Flames move back into the Sharks zone off the faceoff as they regrouped at center. On the far side of the ice, Gryton throws it back to the point. There's Uyghur keeping it in. Protecting the puck from Wenberg. Goes to Gryton. Side of the net. Feed now. Down low. Centered out in front. That was intended for a man right front Coronado, but it was knocked away and Ferraro cleared.
3: And they love that play. Kick it down to the goal line and one touch pass out to the slot. And that was a good defensive play by the Sharks. They collapsed in that.
2: Mario Ferraro and Vinny Desharnais on defense. They're back skating as the Flames power play moves in. And that's a one-time chop from the right board. It's kind of a surprising move to the net by Coronado, but a good stick save by Askarov, and it's clear.
3: I like that thinking, though. You know, just throw the puck at the net right now. It's early in the game. He's early from back from the break. See if everybody's ready to go.
2: Frost, Zary, Coronado, Beecher. And now here comes Sharon Govich across the line. Little toe drag, fires one, and the glove save made. Askarov saw that all the way, but boy, that puck had a lot of velocity on it.
3: Connor Zary from the Paris of the Prairies, Dan. His dad is a peace officer in Saskatoon, Saskatchewan. And I played hockey with Mitch Zary, a relative way back in the day of the Zary family. Very good hockey family in Saskatoon. And Connor is one of those guys that just grew up in the Flames organization.
2: Yeah, he was drafted in the first round back in 2020. And had his career in the Western Hockey League with the Kamloops Blazers. Yep. Why didn't he play for the Blades? What's up with that?
3: The Blade scouting system, that's what.
2: Must have been. Off the faceoff. Power play for Calgary. Sharon Govich put it back to Beecher. That put it correct off his stick. A breakaway for Eklund. Shorthand moving in, shooting it, and a great save by Dustin Wolf. Oh, William Eklund trying to end a lengthy goalless drought. Had a great chance as Zane Parekh lost control of it, and Eklund broke in by himself, shorthanded.
3: Unfortunately, he's going up against one of the best, if not the best, breakaway goalie or penalty shot goalie in the league.
2: That would be Gilroy native Dustin Wolf, who's in goal to our right. The score remains nothing-nothing, but the Flames on the power play now trying to build off of that great save. They send it back toward the point. Good play by Wenberg to try to chop at it. Couldn't clear it out. Gets a second chance and clears all the way down. The Sharks' penalty killing has been doing a really good job in recent games.
3: Do you think that early in this startup again, that the power play penalty kill situation favors the penalty killers because the power play has to execute to be effective?
2: I think you're 100% correct, because right now it's back to full strength for the Sharks, and here comes Macklin Celebrini in with Sherwood. Turn, shoots right on goal. That's the kind of thing you're going to see from Sherwood, making something out of very little. A good save, though, by Wolf. Keeper Sherwood, first home game in a Sharks uniform, sends it off a skate. It is kept in by Vinny Desharnais, who got checked. It's sent out toward the slot. Desharnais getting back as it was deflected and kept it away from Adam Klapka. Boy, those two guys banging into each other, that would be an irresistible force hitting an immovable object if I've ever seen one. Two big men. Here come the Flames up the left side. Loaded Shark killer Nazem Kadri moves in and guns one on net. Save made. There's a rebound. That's a good job by the Sharks to keep Farabee off the puck. Head manned out. Here's Sherwood across the line. Tried to drop it back for Will Smith. Maybe a little too cute there. Stopped by Celebrini's defensive play. And Zary will be able to stick handle it by Smith, but he's met by the stick check of Orloff, and the Sharks take over again. Orloff backhands it up the left side. Celebrini across the line. He stick handles in, protects the puck, kicks it in the skate, throws it across the rink near side. It's Klingberg in the right circle. He's got nowhere to go because Ball defends effectively, so he tosses into the right wing corner, and there's William Eklund. Grinds it out behind the net with Ball. Now it's Toffoli moving in. Couldn't get the puck. Cleared back out by Calgary, and the Flames got it to the red line, and Farabee chops it all the way down, but he's behind the red line. That will be icing against the Flames.
3: So you got the Flames staying out there a little bit longer than they want to. And now, well, you're going to keep Mises' line out there if you're Ryan Morosowski.
2: Why not?
3: Yep, they've you know, get everybody into the game. Get them the rhythm going early.
2: Now, they're trying to get Misa into that second-line centered responsibility position, and they're giving him an opportunity here tonight.
3: Yep.
2: Misa gets the drawback, but it's taken by Farabee. Farabee moves it out to the red line. This time he makes sure he's at the red line before dumping it down, and the Flames will get the line change. 6:08 to play in a scoreless first. Exciting hockey here at SAP Center as the puck is tipped by Toffoli from center ice all the way down, and the bouncer was turned aside there by Wolf. Rebound behind the goal line. In deep is Dickinson. Centers in front. Off the stick of Misa, unfortunately. That would have been a golden scoring chance for him if he was able to gather the puck. Instead, Misa has to go back to his own blue line and whips it back to Dickinson, returning the favor. And Dickinson carries to the red line and drops it in. And they're going to have to change quickly here as the Sharks get fresh skaters out. Flames try to take advantage, but Coleman can't do that. And Liljegren is back there with Ferraro to get control for San Jose. Liljegren, great pass up the left wing side. Here's Kurashev across the line. Drops it back. Ferraro, a drive. Wide. Rebound kept in. Wenberg and Liljegren exchanging. Wenberg turns away from

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1: Some help from Reeves. Behind the net, Goodrow taking a look. Has the puck behind the Flames' goal. Throws it up the near boards, but Klapka read that well. Intercepted it. Banked it off the left side. A bouncer for Pospisil couldn't get it. Now moving in, Beecher. Centering play. That was dangerous. But it went through the crease and wide of everything as the Sharks, Ostapchuk, able to clear to center ice. 3:50 to go. Period number one. We're down now to the 0-0 tie. Shots on goal, 10-6 in favor of the Sharks. Some solid goaltending on both sides. Back to get it. Nice little defensive play by Sam Dickinson right there. Just poked it loose. Headmans now to Smith. Now left side, Celebrini moving in, shooting the puck. That hit a stick on its way in, and I think that might have been Mackenzie Weegar who got his stick on it. On the point, Dickinson just made that good defensive play to get this all started. Hands off to Celebrini. Tried to force it there, but it's kept in by Desharnais. Backhands it quickly to Will Smith. Lost his footing. Throws it toward the net. Good idea. But he put it wide of the goal. Now a shot coming from the left side there from Dickinson. Sticked away. Rebound on the right wing boards. There's Celebrini. One against two. Digs it free now to Will Smith to provide support, but he loses to Kuznetsov. And the Flames will get it to Kadri. And he just throws it out to the neutral zone. Now a broken stick for the Flames. Mackenzie Weegar lost it. Celebrini stealing it, trying to take advantage. Digs and shoots it. A great save by Dustin Wolf with 2:57 to go in a scoreless and very exciting first period.
2: Very nicely done by Macklin Celebrini, making sure you want to pressure up. Gets the break of a broken stick. Gets a chance on net.
1: Break in the action. 2:57 left on the clock. No score. This is the San Jose Sharks Audio Network. Game one of a six-game homestand here at SAP Center at San Jose. No score so far. 2:57 to go, first period. Shots on goal, 12-6 in favor of the Sharks. Dustin Wolf doesn't let those shot totals bother him a bit.
2: No, he doesn't. I tell you what, though. I think the San Jose Sharks so far, Danny, have looked very good. They've been controlling most of the play. They've been getting the chances out shooting, as you said, 12-6, the Calgary Flames. I like the way the Sharks have looked. They've looked beat to be on their toes.
1: Off the draw, Misa wins it. Eklund grabs it, throws it across the rink, looks for Toffoli, put it through the stick, off the boards, and Toffoli got it stick lifted. Flames have a three-man attack. Up the left wing side they come, and Liljegren slides over there. Sharon Govich tried to saucer it over him to his centerman, Mikhail Backlund, but it was knocked away by Liljegren's alert play, and the Sharks able to poke it out. On the left side, Misa, good effort, using that skating speed, getting to the puck and poking it deep. Now the Sharks move into forecheck. Calgary will get it. Coronado, stick check there by Eklund, had to whip it out of the zone, and the Sharks get controlled again. Eklund tips a pass in deep. Over to the left side of Wolf. Sharks make the line change as Eklund moved into forecheck. Flames forced to clear it. John Klingberg, back at his own line, took it off the boards and pivots away from the forecheck of Beecher. Throws it across the left wing side. Here's Wenberg carrying it in against Matvei Gryden. Stops, turns, throws it behind the goal line. Little battle for the puck there. Good job by Graf to get the stick on Ball there to work it free. Loose puck, good hit again on Ball, this time by Kurashev, but the puck went the way of the Flames, and Gryden able to skate it out. Could be an offside called here at the blue line, but Orlov broke it up, throws it back out of the zone, and we do get the whistle for an offside play. Or is that a hand pass against Orlov?
2: I think it was a hand pass against Orlov because the offside plays was moving the other way. I think you're right, it was the hand pass. But I like the fact that Orlov stepping up into that. It was two Flames right there, but he makes sure, what, getting a beast, getting a man. That's what Ryan Warsawski talked to you about today in the coach's show, that he wanted his team to be in the face and to the body of the Calgary Flames puck carrier.
1: For all of you longtime Sharks fans, to translate that into Sutterese, all steak and potatoes and no sizzle.
2: Yeah, basically that's Darryl, without a doubt.
1: Off the draw, Flames dump it into the Sharks zone. Minute 37 to go, first period, no score. Sharks top line out there.
2: Just a little bit off, not off topic, but kind of on topic. Darryl's son,
1: Brett,
2: coaches the Calgary Wranglers.
1: And he does a good job.
2: Does a very good job. They were here on the weekend against the Cuda. He does a very good job.
1: Oh, the Cuda just had a really good series against them the last two nights in Calgary. Here come the Sharks. Up the left side, Will Smith moving in, shooting it. Great glove save up high by the goaltender, Dustin Wolf, and he hangs.

0: goes on. And I saw something out of the corner of my eye there in the back behind the play.
1: Yeah. Kadri goes in to make the check. And he's going in into the offensive zone. And he takes the stick up high. And the referee didn't call it. And Kadri dropped the stick. And all he did is continue as he's going. It wasn't the stick. It was Dmitry Orlov trying to fend him off. Gave him a little shot with the glove.
0: Interesting.
1: Yeah.
0: Well, that'll escalate things.
1: Yeah.
0: Here.
1: So there's no penalty on the play.
0: Sure, Nazim and Orlov will both look at the video between periods.
1: Yeah. Well, I think they both know what happened.
0: Yeah, I think so. I just want to get a little extra enthusiasm.
1: Motivation.
0: Encouragement.
1: Yeah, exactly.
0: Philip Kurashev has to step into the circle as Wenberg got thrown out. Matt Coronato wins the draw for Calgary. Kurashev, good forecheck, poked it loose. Colin Graf reaching for it, but he was double-teamed there with a minute to play. And moving into forecheck again. Kurashev, nice body check in front. Colin Graf has it. He shoots, and it's a save by Wolf. Rebound, Kurashev fires it. It went off a defensive stick and just went wide. Behind the net, Graf has it. Stick handles, left corner. Dickinson wants it, gets it on the point. Shot, and it's blocked by Calgary.
1: That one hurt. I think it was Mackenzie Weegar who hurt him.
0: Now it's a steal by Graf. He's got a man moving down the middle, but Graf goes into the right circle. He's checked there. Nice job by Sharon Govich to get back defensively.
1: And he needed to.
0: Now it's Wenberg taking it back. Feeds Graf left side of the goal. Turns away from the puck. Tries to backhand it in the direction of Wenberg. And again, a good defensive play by Sharon Govich to block that opportunity. Yegor Sharangovich began his career in New Jersey, finding a home but lost the puck, centered in front, and there's a play from the left circle, a save by Wolf off of the stick of Kurashev. I like this line. They're playing well.
1: Love this line. They've been a terrific job getting the puck into the zone, getting in front of Dustin Wolf. A very good period for San Jose.
0: Final seconds tick off and the horn sounds and we are scoreless, but check out the shots on goal at the end of the first period. The Sharks were definitely a little bit more on their game and they got better as it went on. They outshot the Flames 17-6, but Dustin Wolf stopped everything and Askarov did on the other side. We are scoreless after 20.
1: I thought that the Sharks got into the game early, thought they handled the puck really well. They kept the puck down low. They kept working. They got shots on net, which 17 shots for the San Jose Sharks in the first period. How excited do you think I am about that? Because you know that we love the fact of shot volume. Did a very good job. Only thing you want to try to see is maybe try to get in Dustin Wolf's eyes because, he's playing well right now.
0: He's a very athletic goaltender, and he is motivated playing in his hometown tonight. The Sharks nothing, the Flames nothing after one. Back after this on the San Jose Sharks Audio Network. Welcome back to SAP Center at San Jose. We've got a first period intermission going here at the tank with the score of the Sharks nothing and the Flames nothing. Let us go right to the Sharks dressing room where rookie Michael Misa, after a strong first period, is standing by to chat with Drew.
1: Michael, I agree with Danny. I thought it was a strong first period by your team and your line.
2: Yeah, definitely. I thought we were all over them for the most part. And it's got to keep it that way. And, you know, I'm sure someone's going to go in soon.
1: So how do you get a puck by this goaltender? Dustin Wolf against the Sharks has played very, very well. He's a very athletic goaltender. What do you got to do?
2: Yeah, I think you saw at the end there, we were shooting some pucks to the net and, getting some traffic, and I think that's the way we're going to, beat him here. He's a good goalie, so.
1: I'm frankly amazed watching you how quickly you have been able to get up to that NHL pace, that NHL game. What's been the secret to your success?
2: Just trying to move my feet. I mean, definitely, fast pace, but, I think when I move my feet, I keep up nicely.
1: Who are you watching when you're on the ice? When you're on the bench, when you're watching the guys on the ice on your team, who are you watching to try to take cues?
2: I think Mac's a big one. I think a lot of guys on our team try to, play like him and, learn stuff from him. So
1: keep going.
2: Thank you. Appreciate it.
1: Thank you, sir. Michael Misa, who has been, Danny, I think, playing very, very well. I think, as I said, he's getting up to that NHL speed. And as you said, the Sharks are looking for a second line guy.
0: He's got great work habits.
1: Yes.
0: And this is unusual at the NHL level. We have two of them, Macklin Celebrini and Michael Misa. You got to put Will Smith in that group.
1: Yeah, certainly.
0: Sam Dickinson. These are guys that have been trained exceedingly well at a young age. And under the pressure and in the spotlight of the biggest league in the world, they continue to improve and, in Macklin's case, really shine.
1: I think it shows a lot about the people he's surrounded with, too. I love the fact going with William Eklund and Tyler Toffoli. You got major league experience with Tyler, and you've got a guy who has worked his tail off to be the player he is. And even though he hasn't scored lately, William Eklund's done a very good job. I think Michael Misa is benefiting with those two.
0: Now, we've often talked about Celebrini living with Joe Thornton and with Will Smith living with Patrick Marleau. But Michael Misa has spent a lot of time with Tyler Toffoli and his family, and now they're playing together. I think that that's a really good thing.
1: It's absolutely awesome. So getting that second-line center you need right now when you're looking at the Sharks, he was right. They absolutely dominated the Calgary Flames. It's only 0-0, but 17-6 are the shots. So coming back with more on the San Jose Sharks Audio Network.
0: Marvel's Superhero Night featuring Spider-Man swings into SAP Center on April the 4th at 7 p.m. as the San Jose Sharks take on the Nashville Predators right here at the Tank. 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You don't want to miss this. 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I'm telling you, folks, tickets for Sharks hockey are going to go like hotcakes down the stretch drive of the season. So go to sjsharks.com/tickets and get your seats to April the 4th at 7. Marvel Superhero Night featuring Spider-Man. It's going to be awesome. Speaking of awesome, the San Jose Sharks out shooting Calgary 17-6 after one period of play. Scoreless hockey, great goaltending on both sides, primarily by Dustin Wolf, who stopped all 17 Sharks attempts, including a couple of beautiful saves. On the other side of the ice, very good goaltending, solid effort by Yaroslav Askarov. Out of the six saves he made, I'd say four of them were of the difficult variety. Being in difficult positions on the ice against the most challenging players is something that Mario Ferraro has really relished in his NHL career. And Ferraro, here with the San Jose Sharks this season, in season number 7 in his NHL career, is enjoying that opportunity. He's also enjoying a much better season as far as the Sharks are concerned in the standings, and that's something that means a great deal to him. But getting some time off after the break was also important. Mario Ferraro joining us now. Why don't you tell us, Mario, how the break went?
3: Very good, thank you. I saw a lot of family, went back home to Toronto. They got to meet my daughter, all my three sisters. They have kids now, so their cousins got to hang out. It was good. It was a fun break. Well, much needed.
4: Did you take a lot of pictures?
3: We took a decent amount. Yeah, I'm not much of the photo snapping type. I just kind of stay in the moment. There's a good amount of photos for sure taken for memories and stuff.
4: What'd you think of the Olympics?
3: It's fun to watch. Watched a lot of Canada. Tough loss for sure, but no, it was good hockey. Good to see our guys do well there. Something you wish you were able to play in as an individual, but it's a treat to watch as well in the Olympics in general. It's fun to watch. So,
4: It's not just the current Sharks. I mean, all four guys. Macklin got the most attention, but Pavel Regenda scored a couple of big goals, and Philip Kurashev played really well, and Wenny was excellent. But also Radim Šimek out there getting a goal. I mean, you know, if there's some old friends that, Alexander True scored a goal. These are guys that you've known for years.
3: Yeah, it's cool. Even Ruda was out there. He was here for a couple of years, so it's fun. It's fun to see it. Different guys that I used to play with and other guys on our team, not only just be there, but, play pretty well. It's the best of the best. So I'm hoping that confidence and that swagger at the Olympics is brought back to us for the remainder of the season. But, makes you a proud member of a Sharks team when your teammates are representing the Sharks and the organization as a whole over at the Olympics.
4: Well, there's no doubt that the swagger and the determination are going to be there. All you got to do is look at Macklin Celebrini's face when they put the silver medal around him, and you can see he's already determined to get back on the ice again when the Sharks take on the NHL schedule. What about this stretch drive? The fact that you have first the rest, and then you've also got six games at home to really get things established to get yourself back into the playoffs.
3: Yeah, obviously it's a big homestand for us. We had a lot of travel in January. We didn't quite end the month of January the way that, we were playing to get ourselves in this position to begin with. So, the rest came at a good time, an important time, and I think that now it's about getting back on the horse right away, not letting any time go by. You could maybe say a little bit of an advantage to be at home for the start of the break or for the start of the uh, the last quarter of the season after a well-needed break. So, we're gonna have to get off to a good start. You know, we had a good week of practice this week. So, again, hopefully those guys that have come from Olympics have their feet still going, and we ramped it up in practice enough to be ready to go.
4: We're looking forward to seeing it. Thank you.
3: Yeah, thanks.
0: That's Mario Ferraro of the San Jose Sharks. He is very enthused about getting going in the stretch drive of this regular season. We are scoreless at the end of the first period here. The Sharks and the Flames all even. And we'll come back with more on the San Jose Sharks Audio Network. Back at SAP Center at San Jose, we're in the first intermission. The San Jose Sharks and the Calgary Flames are scoreless. Only to tell you about two penalties called in the first period. One to Blake Coleman of Calgary for holding at 8:10. And the other one against Sam Dickinson of the Sharks, also for holding at 10:19. Both of those were killed off by the penalty-killing units of both clubs. And that shouldn't be a total surprise. I mean, Calgary ranked number 9 in penalty-killing this season. And the San Jose Sharks, over the course of their last 4 games, even though they haven't gotten a victory in those contests, they have killed off 12 of their previous 14, which is 85.7% heading into tonight. The best penalty killer is often your goaltender, and how about Dustin Wolf? An outstanding 17-save performance in the first period to keep things scoreless. It's probably not too much of a surprise for people that are listening, because the Gilroy native loves to play against teams from California. Lifetime record for Dustin Wolf against California-based teams, 16-2-2 and a 2.09 goals against average, with one shutout that happened earlier this season against the San Jose Sharks up in Calgary. That was on November the 13th. So that's kind of where we stand right here. Fun evening here, too, as we get started with the second period. Goaltender Yaroslav Askarov in net to our right. Sharks move into the offensive zone, and Smith and Celebrini pass to each other, but feed back to the middle, knocked aside by Backlund, as he has been around so long and he's seen everything before.
1: Another guy who's played 57 games against the San Jose Sharks, so a lot against the Sharks.
0: Sharks keep it in. Right side, Klingberg. Down low, Celebrini centers, and there's Dustin Wolf getting the stick out and blocking the attempt by Celebrini to get it to a man in front.
1: Interesting. Calgary Flames broke a stick, and it was Coronado, I do believe, broke his stick and then just vacated the zone, went and got a new one. It worked out for them. Usually you won't do that. Kiefer gets hit in the blue line and from behind. And that looked like it stung him a little bit.
0: Looked like he took a number down, too, as it's cleared back to center. Sherwood making his way back to the Sharks bench under his own power after that body check on him. Michael Misa's line stepping on, and Misa throws back to the point. Shot toward the net, hit a man, grabbing it to Foldy. Couldn't pull the trigger. Misa on the right boards, throws it across the ice. Ferraro throws, tipped, score! Tyler Toffoli from Mario Ferraro. An absolutely gorgeous finish for the veteran Toffoli. And the Sharks at 1:17 of the second period make it 1-0 San Jose.
1: Started where they left off. Danny, one of our keys was clean exits. This wasn't a fantastically Mr. Clean exit, but Michael Misa gets on the puck early and he gets it into the zone. And then shots to the net. Then puck recovery. Again, it's Michael Misa. And, boy, smart play. You saw Tyler Toffoli just raise the stick saying to Mario Ferraro, hey, right here, high slot, tip. Nice play by Mario Ferraro. But 77, Michael Misa doing the puck recovery work on that shift.
0: And how about Tyler Toffoli? The last time that the teams were in the Olympics, he had a good start. Now he's got another one here for Sharks hockey.
1: You called it.
0: Now here we go. 1-0 San Jose. That's going to be Toffoli's 16th from Ferraro and Misa at 1:17. The Sharks have control of the faceoff and they move it back to the Calgary line, but the Flames seal it off at the near boards. Long headband feed to Zary. Moves into the zone, takes the shot, and Ferraro and Liljegren getting back and knocking the puck away. Never even got to Askarov.
1: Mario Ferraro again blocking shots. 2-on-1 that had a lot of time but was slow developing.
0: Second period continues here at the Shark Tank. Kurashev, right side of his goal, flings it around underneath the backside of the boards, but the Sharks couldn't clear. Farabee keeps it in, protected it nicely, left it for Ball, who tried the shot. There's Colin Graff with the stick in the way, cleared it back out.
1: How smart was that? Good switch up high by Colin Graff and Wenberg.
0: Now the Flames back in their own zone retreat. They move it out. Klapka got knocked down behind the play. Here's Beecher on the left wing side. Turns away from a check and throws it to the Sharks line, but it's headman back the other way. Here's Goodrow. Lead pass, Reeves moving in. Instead of shooting the puck, he tried to backhand in the front. Not once but twice. The second time it went off the stick of his centerman, Zach Ostapchuk. But credit Ryan Reeves for the good effort on that one.
1: Yeah, I don't think he was trusting his backhand. He saw that he had Ostapchuk going to the net, but again, a good defensive play by Joel Hanley.
0: And now, here's Dickinson, moving it out of his own zone, flips it over to Ostapchuk, slips by Backlund's check, right down the left wing boards, got to the blue line, dumps it in deep, goes into forecheck and hits Hanley hard. But Hanley held his ground there as the puck comes around the far boards. Ostapchuk, a bump there on Sharon Govich, who reverses it behind the net. Now it's Reeves backhanding it behind the cage, and the Flames back in their own zone on their heels a little bit, will start to drop it out. Backlund stick handles, put it off the stick of Will Smith, who's just on. It's dumped into the Sharks zone as a result of that. Top line coming out, Celebrini jumps on it. He's to center, he's down the right, turns away from a check, turns, drops it back, Will Smith, back skates, pivots, shoots! That is tipped, I think Kuznetsov got a little piece of that, and maybe off of Wolf too, as the puck is out of play for Will Smith. A pause, 10 seconds for station identification. 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
0: I'm Dan Rusinowski along with Drew Remenda. We have a 1-0 Sharks lead on the goal by Tyler Toffoli at 1:17 of the second period, his 16th from Ferraro and from Misa. I thought that was just a great play started by Michael Misa.
1: Yeah, getting the puck. Quick first F1 guy in. He is there. He gets first touch on the puck. And then he recovers it the second time as well, and using the points smartly.
0: Backlund, Celebrini, Will Smith, and Kiefer Sherwood are up front right now for the faceoff coming up right side of Dustin Wolf. 1-0 Sharks. Matt Coronato steps in against Celebrini, and he wins the draw. Mackenzie Weegar throws it back to his partner, Bald, who sends it up the left boards, and it's chipped out there. But the puck is deflected out of play in the neutral zone. Sharks' opponents wanted to get a line change there. That was a good start, but unfortunately, I think it might have gone off of Backlund and out of play.
1: Yeah, you're right.
0: So after this game, the San Jose Sharks will continue their six-game homestand. They will face off against Connor McDavid. Remember that name. And the Edmonton Oilers on Saturday afternoon. We're on the air at 11:30. Drew and I will have the call for you. That will be special, given the fact that Macklin Celebrini just had... What did I say? Something wrong?
1: 11:30. You said 12, isn't it a 1 o'clock game?
0: Yeah, so 12:30 on the air.
1: I thought you said 11:30.
0: No, 12:30.
1: I'm getting old.
0: I'm sorry.
1: It's okay. I'm sorry, I'm getting old too.
0: So anyway, Connor McDavid against Macklin Celebrini. Here comes Celebrini across the line. Turns, shoots just wide. That didn't miss by much. That was a great toe drag. And boy, that was a howitzer off his wrist.
1: It certainly was.
0: Flames come back the other way. And they dump one in on net. That was a dangerous chance. A little tip, and it was kind of a knuckleball or a softball. Was sticked aside by Askarov ever so calmly. Scramble for it in the neutral zone. And again, Sherwood knocked down by White Cloud and Frost in the neutral zone. He's kind of looking for his balance here in his first game at home. Sherwood took it off his stick, couldn't get it.
1: Danny, when he took that hit from Kevin Ball in the neutral zone, it wasn't much, but it hit him in the back, and he was slow getting up, and he still doesn't look right.
0: Well, here come the Flames right back into the Sharks zone. They dump one on net, and a stick save made. Frost gets high-sticked on the rebound. So this will be a power play for Calgary as that penalty is going to be called. That was off the rebound, kind of an inadvertent play in front of a net. And unfortunately for Mario Ferraro, he's going to have to sit for two.
1: Yeah, you're just slapping at the puck, right? The guy skates through the front of the net, and it's just a slash in the face.
0: I think you're absolutely right about Sherwood. Ever since that ball hit him there from behind the play, and that's who it was, he kind of took the number down, but hasn't skated with that authority that he had. I'm wondering if it aggravated something he already had.
1: I'm thinking the same thing, Danny.
0: Off the faceoff now, kept in. Zane Parekh throws it down the left side, chipped away there by Desharnais, who just knocks down his man, Zary, behind the net with great authority. And the Sharks able to push it out to center ice.
1: You gotta love the gentle giant, because he's not so gentle when he's playing hockey.
0: No, he's a hockey player indeed. As the Sharks shoot one all the way down. The gentle giant we're talking about, of course, is Vinny Desharnais, who's got family in town.
1: Yeah.
0: He's 6'7", 226 pounds, but just a huge heart and a great teammate.
1: Yeah, great teammate. The guys love him. He and, as we mentioned, he and Sam Dickinson have a great partnership on the ice.
0: Right now they backskate as the Flames power play moves into the Sharks zone. A dump in went off the corner boards and was deflected by Askarov. That's why it stopped the offensive chance. Sharks able to clear. And so they change penalty killers. Minute five to go on that call against Mario Ferraro, which was issued at 4:38 for high sticking. Sharks one, Flames nothing. Here comes Calgary moving left to right. Coronado jetting his way through center across the line. Drop for Greeton. Now to feed to Uyghur. Cross ice, far side. Farabee put it to the left wing half boards. There's Kadri with it. And he throws it back left point, kept in by Uyghur. Moves to his right. Takes the shot. Stick save. And that was a tip in front, it looked like, by Coronado. That was a very alert and very focused save by Askarov as the Sharks clear.
1: Yeah, great call. Absolutely. It was a very difficult one, especially that tip in that close.
0: You know, we're down to 30 seconds left in the Calgary power plays. They move up to the Sharks' line. Little exchange of passes now. Kadri guns it around far side, but a misfired pass by Greeton. Not reachable by Coronado, and it's all the way down into the Calgary end.
1: Coronado was jumping in. He thought that Greeton was going to come back right to the point, or right to the middle of the ice with it, and Greeton decided he was wanting to go back to the point.
0: Flames turn it over, but they keep it in play. White Cloud left point. Stick handles away from Eklund. Moves into the left circle. Backhand pass. Blocked by Desharnais, and he clears. And that's it for the penalty, and there will be no ice.
1: Good penalty kill shift again. And it's something else that the Sharks really put a lot of effort in on the Olympic break, or during the Olympic break, come back from practices.
0: Well, the Sharks have killed off 14 of their last 16 penalties against them. So right now, Adam Klapka moves back into the Sharks' zone. Ice tilted a little bit in the direction of Askarov here.
1: Yep.
0: So the shots are 18-9 in favor of San Jose right now. Celebrini across the line looks for Will Smith. Just missed clicking with him. Flames intercept. They toss it the other way. Beecher sends to the right off a skate, and Calgary is ahead of the puck.
1: Yeah, the interesting thing here will be whether this will face off all the way down or just outside. That should be all the way down. I'm disappointed that the linesman decide they're going to make that call and keep it in the middle.
0: We've got a break in the action. This broadcast is coming to you from SAP Center at San Jose. 7:13 gone by in the second period. It's a 1-0 Sharks lead over Calgary on the San Jose Sharks Audio Network. The countdown is on. Don't miss your chance to witness the thrill of the 2026 Division I Men's Basketball West Regional live in San Jose, March 26 and 28. Tickets are available now at sapcenter.com/NCAA.
1: Faceoff just is outside the blue line. There was a little discussion from Ryan Warsawski with the linesman, and Ryan Reeves came out as well and talked to the refs about why this faceoff was in the Sharks' half of the neutral zone.
0: They called it a normal offside instead of an intentional one, which would have moved the faceoff all the way back deep inside the Flames' end. How about we get a penalty coming up? Sherwood coming across the ice and checking ball. They've had a nice rivalry going here. They scramble for it, but a penalty is going to come up. 2 minutes for hooking on Sherwood, who does not seem to be too happy with this call that's coming from referee Corey Sivret. And so at 7:31, period number two, the Flames go back on the power play. Calgary with a little bit of a momentum swing in this period.
1: Second power play in a row for the Calgary Flames, and that certainly helped. They did get some power play offensive zone time. Kiefer Sherwood, was good to see him moving his feet, but nowadays a hook is not what a hook used to be. If the stick comes up on the hands of the puck carrier or your opponent, it is going to get called. I don't think it's a hook. Hooking should involve being slowing the guy and hindering his movement, but NHL general managers want it. If it's on the hands, it gets called.
0: He certainly wasn't towing him, that's for sure. Here's Greeton to the slot. Coronado the drive. A save. Rebound. Great play by Graff to check it away from Greeton. He whips it around the boards, but the puck is deflected out of play.
1: Good save with traffic. And Colin Graff, once again, makes a good defensive play. But you're right, Danny. As far as the way that the Flames are playing right now, they're getting that momentum. Shot gap is closing, 18-10. But the big key is the two power plays in a row have given the Flames some life.
0: Calgary in recent action, 5 for their previous 21 in 8 games. That's 23.8%. That's very respectable. They center in front from the left corner. That's Kadri trying to sneak it through. Went off a skate. Sharks clear. And is that Graff over there again?
1: Is that Farabee? Yeah, Colin Graff there. Was that Farabee right in the goal crease?
0: Yep.
1: Yeah.
0: That's him.
1: Yep.
0: He had the game-winning goal against the Sharks in their most recent meeting. That was a shorthanded goal against San Jose back on January 31 in Calgary. We're back to action here. Minute and 8 seconds left in the Sherwood penalty. Offer hooking at 7:31. Flames throwing it around on the man advantage. Uyghur feeds and exchanges with Cogri. Now goes down low into the corner. Greeton centering off the stick of Desharnais. They were trying to get it to Coronado there for a one-timer, but Desharnais disrupted it. Now the Flames turn it over, and they throw it all the way down to their own zone. That'll be stopped in front of the net by goaltender Dustin Wolf very easily as the Sharks get penalty killers to change. On the ice right now, Dickinson with Liljegren defensively. Up front, Eklund alongside Kurashev. We got another penalty coming up as interference in the neutral zone. Eklund was down on the ice, and the fans seeing that right away is at 8:55 of period number two. The Flames will be going to the penalty box, and that means we'll have 4-on-4 for 37 seconds. The penalty coming up here against Morgan Frost, who drew the other penalty.
1: So on the entry into the zone, a lot of times you'll throw a little bit of a screen, a little bit of a pick. And this one was just too forceful by Morgan Frost on William Eklund. You're skating off the puck, and as the play starts to move, it's really Morgan Frost is moving one way. William Eklund doesn't see him. He's moving backwards, and Morgan Frost, they don't see each other. But
0: the onus is on Frost.
1: Exactly. Yeah, he extended his arms there too, which I think caused him some problems.
0: Okay. Uh-oh, off the draw. Liljegren couldn't get it. Here's Coleman down the right side, dangerously moving in, shooting the puck up high. Glove save! Made there by Askarov. You know, when Blake Coleman's coming down the ice, he's got such experience, it doesn't matter if he's shorthanded. Maybe even it is more dangerous if he is. Right there, a good save by Askarov with only Eklund, a forward, getting back.
1: I do like Eklund here, though, as he takes the right angle and keeps Blake Coleman to the outside, and that allows Liljegren to get back and at least take away maybe any chance of a pass.
0: 4-on-4 here for another 26 seconds. Then the Sharks will be on the power play. San Jose gets control of it. Here's William Eklund moving it out right to left. Backhands it up the left side. Dickinson realizes there's nobody there to help, so he just sort of slows things down a bit and waits for Michael Misa to get in position. Here's Misa with speed across the line. Stick handles back behind the net. Checked there by Hanley. Puck slipped away, and the Flames will pick back up. And here's Hanley moving it out for Calgary. Pass on the right, Cadre across the line. And the puck blocked. Penalty on Sherwood is over.
1: Great.
0: A little knockdown there by William Eklund getting the play free. He gets it back now from Sherwood to Sherwood on the left. Sherwood gains the offensive zone, and the Sharks get fresh guys out there. But it's cleared back out by Calgary. Slowed down a bit there by Klingberg back at his own blue line. Now he turns to the puck and will drop it back. Sharks on the man advantage for 1 minute. From Power Business Technology, copiers and printers for your office needs. Here's Macklin Celebrini moving in. Left side, feeds behind the goal. Wenberg tosses back. Klingberg back to Wenberg on the right boards. Back to Klingberg. Looks for Celebrini, but it's off the stick. That's Ball defending with Sherwood there in front, and it's over the glass and out.
1: Kevin Ball's a good defenseman.
0: Yes, he is.
1: He's got good range, uses the stick really well, deflects a lot of passes, takes away a lot of time and space. That's a good defenseman.
0: You know what? It's really amazing to think about that absolute fact. What you just said is true. When you remember that Macklin Celebrini spun around him in front of him for that play.
1: Right down in the where the Sharks' end is right now is a beautiful play for the game that the Sharks did beat the Calgary Flames here at SAP Center.
0: Celebrini is going to step into the circle here as Wenberg is thrown out. Celebrini loses the draw there to Mikhail Backlund. Smith picks up. Nice hustle by Sherwood to get it back to the point. There's Klingberg throwing it toward the net. Good idea, but Calgary got the stick on it in front. That was Zach Whitecloud. He's seen that before. He tosses it out to center ice, and Backlund just dumps it all the way down with 25 seconds left on the penalty here to Calgary. Maybe time for two more rushes here for the Sharks. Morgan Frost in the penalty box. 1-0 San Jose on top. Right now, here's Will Smith moving it out. Hands off to Celebrini, and why not? I'd hand it to him, too. He's across the line on the right side. Flips it across with a backhand pass to Wenberg. Now feeds down low near side. Smith back to the point. Klingberg. Celebrini wants it on the right side. Fakes the shot. Turns. Shoots one. Toward the net. Save made. Cleared back out by Uyghur in the Calgary defense as the penalty's over.
1: Good fake on the one-timer. Then cut to the middle quickly like Macklin Celebrini does for a better angle in the shot with traffic in front.
0: So now it's back to full strength. This uh-oh. Dickinson's pickpocketed. Breakaway. Clapton moves in. Stick handles. Throws it underneath Askarov, who challenged. It went right through the crease and wide. And the Sharks breathe a sigh of relief. Down the left side they come. Eklund moving in. Gunning it toward the net. The save from the left circle made by Dustin Wolf to keep the score 1-0 in favor of the Sharks. With 8:40 to go in the second period here at SAP Center at San Jose. We'll be back right after this on the San Jose Sharks Audio Network. 8:40 to go in period number two. San Jose Sharks and a 1-0 lead over the visiting Calgary Flames, fourth and final meeting of the season series. Great crowd here on hand tonight at the Shark Tank. How about those Toronto Maple Leafs? They're going to lose 5-1.
1: Two games in Florida. You lose both of them, and you lose both of them handily. Now, lots of teams lose both games in Florida, but the Toronto Maple Leafs have not looked good.
0: You could say they're in trouble. It's off the faceoff. A slap shot goes wide off the sound of the boards. Tipped back out by Calgary here, and Dickinson back to get it. Still probably thinking about the loss of that puck he had to Klapka's breakaway a few seconds ago.
1: It's really interesting play, really. Klapka makes a nice defensive play and then takes it in, holds on to the puck. But I think the extra stretch by Askarov just forced Klapka. Look out here, though. Sam's having some trouble with the puck.
0: Well, he's got it over to Orlov, far side, who clears it out off of the stick of Kuznetsov. And Misa, ahead of the red line, just shoots in. And now the Sharks will get their lineup straightened out. Flames starting to threaten. Sharon Govich, who's been noticeable, goes to Coronado up to the Sharks' line. Forced by Ferraro, though, to push the puck to the middle, and he fanned on it. San Jose's able to clear it out. Barkley Goodrow's on the ice with Reeves and Ostapchuk. They move in, but it's offside against San Jose as linesman Joe Bahan, with a lot of authority, says that faceoff will be outside the zone.
1: He's trying to kick the puck in just behind the D-man. D stands up really well for the Calgary Flames. And as Ostapchuk and Reeves were looking to get in behind, they just were a little bit ahead of the play.
0: Just for the record, the only goal that Toronto scored, Austin Matthews did assist on it from John Tavares' 22nd goal of the season. Just a newspaper in Toronto started criticizing Austin Matthews and everything else about
1: it's
0: the Olympics.
1: The Canadian way, Denny. You know that. Got to blame somebody for something.
0: Yep. Well, isn't it interesting that the most high-profile team in the NHL in Toronto has an American for a captain?
1: Well, that's the one thing that goes, ooh, almost a hook there, but got away with it. Barkley Goodrow getting in on the forecheck.
0: He has it on the near side. Good hit on Klapka. Goodrow lost his stick on the play. Now Reeves comes in with a body hit. He lost his stick. Puck skitters loose. Pospisil out there with Kadri. Takes the puck back. Here's Pospisil in across the Sharks' line. He shoots once, save made by Askarov, and sensing the chance to take control of the game, he hangs onto it as the conversations behind the player are awfully interesting right now.
1: Yeah, well, I'll tell you what, this line came out. Ostapchuk, Reeves, and Goodrow. They weren't doing much with the puck, but boy, away from the puck, they were going to the body. I love the forecheck. I like the pressure. Those are the kind of shifts that you keep trying to stack on top of each other so they'll pay off late in the game. And Ryan Reeves, Barkley Goodrow, Zach Ostapchuk, they play to that identity.
0: That they do. 1-0 Sharks. Shots 20-12 in favor of San Jose. As we have 6:53 to go in period number two here at the Tank. Wenberg just lost the draw. Flames keep it in. Wheaton on the point. Shoots. He's dangerous. Pad save. Askarov rebound. Gobbled up. That nice job by Kurashev to hustle to it. Win the puck. And he loses it here, but it goes to his teammate. And Orlov is able to lift it up.
1: Kurashev does a nice job collapsing there, as did all the Sharks, but also Orlov in front, making sure he had his man.
0: That's teamwork for you right there. 1-0 San Jose. Morgan Frost on with Blake Coleman and Matvei Greeden. They shoot one in. Greeden on the left side this time. He's checked by Kurashev behind the net. It's gunned around the near boards by Frost. Weger streaks in from the point. Hands off to Frost near side. He tried to throw it back to the point. There's Kurashev again with a nice defensive play. Ever since he got healthy again, he makes a lot of good plays, and he looked very strong in the Olympics.
1: He looked very good in the Olympics. He's been a very good pickup for Mike Greer and the hockey operations, the San Jose Sharks. He has fit in really well, and he's starting to show us that he can play pretty much any role you want him to.
0: Down to 5:50 remaining in the period. The late offside against the Sharks as one of the linesmen just fell down on the other side of the rink. Fans react to that. Flames circling back at their own blue line as everybody's back in position now. Nazem Kadri backhands and fans on the puck trying to get it to Whitecloud, who retreats into his own zone to grab the puck. He's sweep checked away there by Celebrini. Can the Sharks get control here? Not this time. Flames might have a 2-on-1 if they hurry. On left side moving in. Kadri stick handles. Deke shoots. That is stopped in front of a net. As down to the ice went the stick of Askarov, and the defense went down to the ice too. Weger keeps in. Here's Farabee with it. Tosses left side. Ball streaks in. forced to the outside there, but to the slot. There's a shot on goal by Zeri. The second excellent save off of Zeri in this game by Askarov, and he hangs on.
1: You are right, though, Danny. They have carried, they being the Calgary Flames, have carried this second period like the Sharks did the first.
0: 5:09 to go, period number two. Tonight's game is coming to you from SAP Center at San Jose. The score, the San Jose Sharks 1, the Calgary Flames nothing. This is the San Jose Sharks Audio Network. 1-0 Sharks over the Flames, 5:09 to go in the second period at SAP Center, where there's going to be a lot of excitement here over the next few years. But, folks, this is not a renovation. It's a reimagination. For a glimpse into the future of SAP Center, visit tealreimagination.com and get ready to get excited, because this building is going to really be awesome when the work is done.
1: Yeah, it's going to be fantastic.
0: Faceoff drop, right side of Askarov, who just made a nice save on Connor Zeri. Sharks got the draw. Eklund couldn't exit the zone. Wigger loses it. Farabee gets it in front. They score! Kadri in front of the net. And so it's all tied up at one at 15:02 of period number two. And the longtime thorn in the Sharks' side, Nazem Kadri, makes it an even game.
1: That is his 36th point against San Jose in 38 games. And, you know, those face-offs, we always talk about face-offs. Face-offs so important, but sometimes we just overlook them. And they just win the draw, and the Sharks aren't able to execute the way they need to, get the puck out, and then they come right back.
0: Goal number 11 of the season for Nazem Kadri, but more importantly for him in some respects, that is his 40th point of the year. So he's the first Flame to get to 40 points. As we know, Macklin Celebrini, number 4 in the NHL in scoring with 81 so far, but Will Smith and Nazem Kadri were even in the scoring race coming into tonight.
1: Now, the Sharks need, there's 4:40 left. The Sharks need to get their game back.
0: Here's Goodrow to the slot. Oh, stop, Chuck, the shot. Hanley, the block, and the puck skips just to the left of the goal.
1: From that angle, from our angle, it looked like that might have popped over Dustin, but unfortunately it was wide.
0: Here's Zane Parekh moving from left to right to the blue line. Right-handed shooting young defenseman throws in deep. Now he's going to have to play it. Lost it to Ostapchuk. And Ostapchuk races away. Moving down the right, circles away from Kuznetsov. Zach Ostapchuk backhands behind the net. Graf knows the check is coming from Coleman. Turned away from him. Now takes a pass back from Ferraro from the left point. But let it go through. And Wennberg will keep it in. He's stick-checked away there. And he gets the puck back away from Coleman to the point. Ferraro the drive. Save made. Rebound was there for Graf. But Dustin Wolf whacked at it with his big goalie stick and knocked it away. Not out. Celebrini keeps in. Lead pass Ferraro. Back to the man in front of Macklin Celebrini. And the shot stopped by Wolf in the defense. Now it's deflected on goal. Save made by Wolf from the corner. And play is blown dead.
1: Beautiful play. First off, Colin Graf does an outstanding job. As we see the lines mixed a little bit. And then, as he's retrieving pucks, Mario Ferraro gets involved. Mario Ferraro's looked, again, terrific in this game, as he always seems to. The Sharks doing an outstanding job controlling the puck, getting the play going that they want, getting some momentum back. A deflection, great save by Dustin Wolf, who makes another fantastic save off of Macklin Celebrini on a little bit of a give and go from Mario Ferraro Macklin.
0: Off the faceoff now, it comes back out to the Sharks' blue line. Mario Ferraro is there, checked by Klapka. Macklin Celebrini getting back defensively, but it's protected on the left wing boards there by Backlund. He waits for some help, gets it from Klapka. Ferraro getting over there, nice job, but they couldn't clear it out. Wennberg couldn't quite get it as Klapka turns and shoots. And that is up over the glass, and fortunately for the Sharks, out of play, because Klapka is a big man, and he puts his body into it. He can really shoot the puck.
1: Very interesting. So the line of Macklin Celebrini, Alex Wennberg, and Colin Graf get out there. 21-71-51. And now we've got the Misa line coming out. That line stays intact.
0: So you got Smith. Oh, does that mean Sherwood's shaken up?
1: Well, I don't know, but Will Smith didn't come out either.
0: No.
1: So okay. Maybe it's Ryan Warsawski's trying to get something going. Because as you noted, the Flames have taken over this period, and they need 3:13, the Sharks, left in this period to get their game going in the right direction.
0: William Eklund is able to chip it out after a fashion, and it's back into the Calgary zone. Defensive pair getting back there. White Cloud leads. Sharon Govich in the middle across the San Jose line. Forced to the left side there by Toffoli. Put it off the boards. It's a nice job defensively there by the Sharks to get control back and just influence the play.
1: Well, you know what? The Sharks are trying to make too many cute little plays, Danny. They got to get more direct and clean with their puck play.
0: Well, let's see what San Jose can do here. Eklund is able to tip it forward, but he's going to have to get back.
1: Too many
0: men on the ice against Calgary as they're changing here. That's what it looks like.
1: Yep.
0: At 17:23, a break comes the way of the Sharks.
1: 100%. 100%. That is a big break. And the Sharks need to get something here, Danny. Not that they have to score, but they certainly got to get a way to get the momentum back. 2:37 left. And Calgary just makes a mistake at their bench. There's too many guys on the ice. And now, who's he putting out here? It's the number one power play unit they've been working on since coming back from the Olympic break.
0: Good to see Sherwood okay. We thought for a moment that maybe he was shaken up, but he's all right. Connor Zary will serve the minor at 17:23. Too many men on the ice against Calgary. Wenberg wins the draw. Klingberg winds up. Blasts it to the net. That's a great save by Wolf. Through traffic, deflected it with his glove hand. Celebrini bats it down to the right side. Another power play for San Jose. Celebrini in front, looking for Smith. Just deflected a little bit there by Farabee. Not out of the zone. Celebrini shoots. That's deflected high and wide. Kuznetsov got his stick on that one. At the near side, Sherwood wins it. Back to the point, Klingberg. He's being pressured by Backlund. Sends to the left, Smith to the middle. Put it off the defense. Off the stick of Sherwood, off the D. And stick save made there by Wolf, and the Flames clear.
1: Little pinball.
0: That would have been tilt for Calgary if it went in.
1: Very good, Danny. Very, very good.
0: Smith back circling in his own zone to get it. Moves ahead. Head man for Wenberg. Down the left, lead pass on the right. Sherwood moving in, goes to the backhand. And another spectacular save by Dustin Wolf. As Sherwood got behind the defense, and it was stopped with a minute 46 to go.
1: Sherwood's not happy. He believes he was chopped on that play coming in on Dustin Wolf, who now the Sharks pick up their play a little bit. They get some opportunities. A good play entering the zone. What a nice pass, right, by Alex Wenberg. Sees Kiefer Sherwood jetting into the zone. Yeah, he got chopped a little bit. That's why Sheet Kiefer was mad.
0: And how about Will Smith? He made a broken play. It looked like it was designed that way.
1: Yeah, exactly. we do this all the time.
0: Minute 9 to go on the power play for the Sharks, brought to you by Power Business Technology. Copiers and printers for your office needs. Uh-oh, trouble. Eklund lost the puck. Here comes Calgary shorthanded, moving in. Handoff, Beecher in front. A quick play. Great play by Kurashev to block that shot by Coleman. That saved the goal. Sharks back the other way. Here comes Toffoli into the offensive zone. He stick handles down the right side. Dropped it back. Kurashev on the point. Cross ice. Orlov. Kurashev lets the pass go across the rink. Stopped by Eklund. Down low. Misa exchanges with Toffoli. Now to Eklund, right wing boards. He stick handles with it. 35 seconds left on the power play as Misa sends it back to the point to Dickinson. Make that Orlov. Pardon me. Now back to Misa. Down low. Eklund. Eklund back to the right circle. A back skating Misa's got it. Down low to Eklund in front. Off a stick. Misa driving down the middle. Fires the puck. And it just misses. Kept in by Orlov with a minute remaining in the period. 15 seconds on the power play. Misa hanging out of it. Throws it across the rink. A one-time shot by Eklund is blocked. Kept in by Orlov. One last chance on the man advantage here. Eklund sends into the corner to Misa. Back to Eklund. Takes the puck. Penalty almost over. Misa in front. Looks for Toffoli. Blocked by Whitecloud, who went down in his stomach. It's poked on net by Toffoli. Save made. Another drive to the net. Save made by Wolf. This time off the stick of Kurashev. Dustin Wolf, the kid from Gilroy, putting on a show here at the latter stages of the second as the Sharks pulling out all the stops to try to take the lead, but it stays 1-1.
1: Everything but score. Everything but score. Really good what the Sharks were doing on the power play. Both units. I love the tenacity of that second unit coming out and putting pucks in the net.
0: Hey, if I'm the coaching staff, I'd throw that second unit out first.
1: Absolutely. Yep.
0: Why not? They look really good there off the draw. Kept in. Final seconds ticking off. 20 to go in this second period. There's a hit by Celebrini, but Sherwood grabs it, shoots it. That one off of something, off of Wolf, and maybe the iron as it deflected wide. Loose behind the goal line. Kuznetsov winds it around. Celebrini just stole it away. Defensive play. What a job. Turns with the puck. Shoots it towards the net. Save made. Rebound. Sherwood is there. 1 second to go in the period. No shot coming. And Uyghur really hammers into Sherwood at the end of the period. That's going to get some attention here as the linesman stepping in. Macklin Celebrini not happy with that at all. Neither is Alex Wenberg, as Sherwood has a target on his back in this game right now. But at the end of two, we've got a 1-1 tie. And Macklin Celebrini making something out of nothing with a brilliant defensive play.
1: Incredible. First of all, he takes a hard hit from Kadri. Kadri goes down. And then as the play is trying to come out of the zone, Macklin makes the check, taps it once, twice, shoots the puck to the net, gets a dynamite opportunity. And as Kiefer Sherwood is there, he is trying to get the puck. He's trying to work at it with just that 1 second left. Uyghur makes a hit on the blind side, but no big deal. And the Sharks did get some momentum after that power play, and maybe they can carry it to the third.
0: At the end of two periods of play, the score at SAP Center at San Jose, the Sharks won, and the Flames won. Shots 13-10 in favor of the Sharks in the second period. Totals after two, the Sharks 29 shots and the Flames 16, but after Tyler Toffoli got the Sharks on the board early with his 16th of a year, Nazem Kadri with 4:58 remaining in the period tied things up with his 11th of the season. We will come back with our second intermission next on the San Jose Sharks Audio Network. At the end of two periods of play, the score is the San Jose Sharks 1 and the Calgary Flames 1. Shots are 29-16 in favor of the Sharks. The goals, Toffoli's 16th, Kadri's 11th. Those are some of the numbers.
5: 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We're connecting you to more than 30 years of Sharks hockey. Let's go beyond the numbers.
0: We go beyond the numbers with some thoughts on the Olympics from the couple of the guys that went over to Milan to play for their respective countries. And we begin with Macklin Celebrini, who was clearly one of the best players on the ice for any player of any team. He ended up with 5 goals in the tournament and was outstanding for Team Canada. But there was a combination of disappointment and also resolve on his face when, with a frown, they put the silver medal on his neck. And here was his reaction to what that was all about.
6: That just shows how close it is between winning and losing. And a lot of people say you learn more from losing than winning, and definitely did. Just that hurt. It hurt when they put the silver medal around our neck. We waited around there for about 30 to 40 minutes after the game, just standing on the ice watching them celebrate. So hopefully I got a few more chances at winning with Hockey Canada, and I get fortunate enough to be on those teams. And I'm going to remember that, especially as we get going with our group, not taking for granted, just winning.
0: Well, a playoff-like situation certainly occurs in the Olympics, although it's on a national team best-on-best level. Yet Macklin says that's good preparation for what the Sharks are about to go through.
6: Yeah, I think just some of those habits, like I said, a lot of those guys have won the Stanley Cup and won so many other things. And being around them and just kind of knowing what you have to do to get to that goal, even though we didn't do it, you can see the habits and the preparation that I took.
0: Alex Wenberg had some takeaways from the Olympics, and of course he played for Team Sweden. They didn't go as far as he would have liked.
7: Disappointing result for the Swedes. Obviously we were expecting to fight a little longer than we did. Obviously we played a good team with the U.S., but overall it's a great experience. What a tournament, the whole experience with the best on best. So a lot of good things coming, but right now, still a bit bitter for sure.
0: Coming back from Team Switzerland, Filip Kurashev certainly had some good things to say about his experiences as well. Kurashev also adds that the San Jose Sharks are going to benefit, and it would mean a lot to him to get to the playoffs in the NHL, because for him that would be a first.
8: I've never experienced that before, and it's definitely something I really want to do, and I believe here in this group that we can do it, and that would be a great experience. And once you make it to the playoffs, you never know what can happen, so that's the hard part is to make it in there, and then you see how it goes. So that would mean a lot to me, and I hope we can do it.
0: Everybody that didn't play in the Olympics for the Sharks was really proud of the way that their teammates performed, and Vinny Desharnais put it this way.
9: Yeah, and all four of them did really well. It was so cool to see, like, watching those games. Like, it was my first experience of watching guys at the Olympics that I knew and that I see every day on a daily basis. But it was really cool. I had a sense of pride for all four guys that I think they represented the Sharks greatly, and brought back a silver medal, which is awesome. And 19 years old to be able to do what he did is very impressive.
0: Some thoughts about the Olympics from the members who were there and from some people who weren't. Experience the game like never before with insights and stats calculated by SAP. We connect you to 30 plus years of Sharks hockey as we go beyond the numbers. Face-off at center ice, and we're underway in the third period, and right away an icing called against the Calgary Flames, and so they'll bring it all the way down to the right side of Dustin Wolf, who has been absolutely spectacular in goal for Calgary. 1-1 the score. Sharks win the draw. Shot by Graf, deflected wide. Graf playing now with Celebrini and Kurashev as Graf gets the pass from the corner, and he puts the puck off the defense, and it goes wide of a net. Kurashev won it behind the goal line. Graf put it back to the point man. Now Klingberg grabs and fires one, but it wrapped off the end board behind the goal line, and the Flames able to escape out to center. Nazem Kadri moves from right to left to the Sharks line, and as he gets to the blue line, he's bodied up hard there by Dmitry Orlov. In fact, Kadri dropped his stick and went back to the bench in some pain as Orlov, a very solid body check there to start the third period.
1: But we talk about belligerent defense, the number one key. That's what Ryan Warsawski wanted.
0: Here come the Flames back down the ice. We'll keep our eye on Nazem Kadri back on the Calgary bench as Michael Misa back checks, puts a pass, a little dangerous across the ice, but he got it to Eklund. Moves down the left wing into the zone, little toe drag of the shot from the left side, and a save made by Wolf. He saw that all the way, but good to see William Eklund playing with a little bit more confidence, and seems like he and Misa are working well together.
1: They really are. That line, you mentioned it, that's a line that is intact from the start of the game, and they've were responsible for the first Sharks goal, not the only Sharks goal. So they've got to keep that going. They're doing a very good job on the forecheck.
0: Misa will take the draw. Right side of Dustin Wolf going up against Backlund, the veteran and the captain of the Calgary Flames. Backlund cheating a little bit on that faceoff, but so was Misa, so they both get tossed out. Coronado against Eklund now in the circle in the offensive zone, and Eklund wins the draw, but Calgary able to poke it away. That's a great effort by Backlund against Misa one-on-one to win that, and the Flames get it out to center ice and dump one into the Sharks' end. Lilz have been trying to protect the puck, but it's centered out in front off of a stick off of Ferraro in front, a loose play, and somehow it stays in front of Askarov, who calmly drops down and puts that big goalie glove on it, and he gets a little bit of a tap there from Mario Ferraro after the play was called.
1: That's a Calgary Flame play right there. Just get in on the forecheck, get people in front of the net, dish it out. Good opportunity, but Yaroslav Askarov does a very nice job finding that puck.
0: Well, right now, Morgan Frost steps on for the Flames. 1-1 the score early in the third period here. Minute 27 gone by. Frost wins the draw for Calgary in the Shark zone. Perec, nice pass to the right. Kept in, little angle shot right on goal there. A stick save off of Coleman, and the Sharks break out the other way. Oh, boy. Zone entry attempted there by Sherwood, but the pass was knocked aside. And it's poked back into the Sharks' end, and San Jose recovered.
1: Behind the D, behind the D, behind the D. You can't make plays in front of the D.
0: So now we've got Smith, Wenberg, and Sherwood together. Here's Will Smith grabbing it left corner, trying to center it. It was blocked. Desharnais on the point. Shoots through traffic. Good save. Again, made by Dustin Wolf. A nice chaos set up in front by the Sharks forwards there.
1: And I think, Danny, that's got to be the key, right? If you're going against Dustin Wolf, he's playing so well, and when he sees the puck, he's stopping. So you've got to get people to him. You've got to get people in his vision. You got to make sure you crowd him.
0: Faceoff coming up to the left side of Calgary goaltender Dustin Wolf, the Gilroy native, one of the great exports of the Bay Area. Both Calgary goalies from the Bay Area, in fact. It's off the faceoff. It's inside the Flame zone. 1-1 the score here in the third. And the Sharks grind it out with that Ostapchuk line standing out there. Ferraro, good effort to keep it in as he's knocked down from behind by Zeri. Loose right corner. Reeves couldn't reach it. Weger is able to poke it around the boards. And Ball sends it up the right side. Flames tip it out. Kadri's back on the ice. He stick handles down the left side into the Sharks zone. Trying to hand it to the middle. Good job by Goodrow to get that stick on it and deflect it out as the Sharks start the line change. San Jose will circle back into their own zone to grab the loose puck. And Kurashev stepping onto the ice right now. Also stepping on right now, Graf. And here comes Macklin Celebrini stepping on. He should be.
1: Yeah, it's
0: here he comes.
1: Yep.
0: So this is the line configuration change from the start of the game. We began with Celebrini, Smith, and Sherwood, but now we've got Celebrini, Graf, and Kurashev. On left side, Kurashev playing smartly tonight. Feeds behind the net, Celebrini. Stick handles to the corner. Sends it back toward the point. Capped in by Klingberg. A little bit too hard of a pass. Trying to get it back there to Macklin. So the Sharks have to regroup in the neutral zone. Orloff back to Celebrini. Moves down the left wing. Crosses the line. Puts on the brake. Slides to the middle of the ice. Chance for Kurashev. Tipped away. Kurashev, good defensive play there on Backlund. Keeps it in the offensive half of the ice. As the Sharks start to change the D, that's a good job by Kurashev.

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1: Straight to the net, and the shot looking for a rebound. And then Klapka and Toffoli have a few words after that.
2: Face off to the left side of goaltender Wolf. 1-1 the score. 3:51 gone by in the third. The Misa, Toffoli, and Eklund line is back out there. But Toffoli is going to have to step in and take the draw against Frost as Misa was thrown out. And Frost, the centerman, wins the faceoff for Calgary. Pass to Coleman near side from Ball. Coleman moves it out. Long toss across the rink. Here comes Uyghur into the zone. Guns one toward the net. Good save. Made there by Askarov, who did the splits on Uyghur's very hard shot. Flames keep it in behind the San Jose net. Sharks a little bit out of sorts here in the early going in the third. They've got to get it back together as Calgary is pushing hard. Ball keeps it in. Down the left side with Frost. He stick handles. Checked enough by Toffoli to allow Liljegren to keep in and lift it over the defense and get it down the ice. No icing. And the Sharks will get a change, which is something they desperately needed right there. Flames throw it out. Uyghur to Kadri. Down the right to Zary. With speed across the line. Makes the move on Klingberg. Uh-oh, got the stick in on him. No penalty, though. It was a loss of an edge, not a trip against Zary. So Klingberg skates out with the puck and looks for a man to pass it to. Finds his defensive partner Orloff at the blue line, and he just tipped it forward, but nobody there really for the Sharks to control. So San Jose regroups back to their own blue line, and there's Dmitry Orloff with it. Orloff looking for Wenberg. Tried to force it, blocked there by a couple of players, Farabee and also Backlund. Now it's off the stick of Wenberg. Here comes Klapka down the right. Gains the Sharks zone on the right wing. Turns away from the check. Good job by Sherwood to skate all the way across the ice to intercept that. He looks for a breaking Will Smith at center, but that'll be it broken up by Calgary's White Cloud. And the Flames move in. A chance. They score! Zary had a man in front. Fired the puck. That little bit of chaos in front of Askarov might have caused him to miss the puck for a split second. And Calgary, on a shot by Zary, takes the 2-1 lead.
1: All that was out of poor neutral zone play, poor neutral zone puck management, not making the right plays in the neutral zone, turning it over not once, not twice, but four times in the neutral zone, and the Sharks not able to do anything but have the Flames reattack, and it's a real simple play. They're backing up. Not a good sequence for San Jose, even though they played a pretty solid hockey game. The second goal goes by Yaroslav, and the Sharks have got to get their game back, Denny.
2: That they do. If Zary gets credit for that goal, and I think he will, although there was a man in front, that'll be his 10th of the year. Mikhail Backlund will get the primary assist on that play. And I think, is that Klapka who got the second one?
1: He was there, he was there in the neutral zone, and then he was the guy driving the net.
2: So, icing here against the Sharks. I don't want to say the wheels have totally fallen off the cart here, but they've got to get their groove back.
1: What did Ryan Warsawski tell us today? The fact that he just wants them to go play. One of our Toyota keys to the game. And he said specifically that the goal goes in against you. Shake it off. Just go play. Don't be worried about what the score is. Don't be worried about how you're going to get it back. Just keep playing.
2: Hey, there's plenty of time. Only 5:45 gone by in the third. Calgary with a 2-1 lead. Once again, that is goal number 10 on the season for Connor Zary from Backlund, and Jan Kuznetsov getting credit for the second assist, but give Klapka credit for being in front of the goal. Off the faceoff now, dumped down the ice by the Sharks. They tip it into the Calgary zone. Uyghur back to get it. Eludes the forecheck. Backlund far side. Long pass. A little too far for Klapka. It goes all the way down. This should be icing. No! They're waving it off.
1: Didn't like Vinny's turn. And then now a turnover here.
2: Now a turnover by Desharnais as he couldn't clear it out. Celebrini hit hard in the corner by Klapka, but he managed to get it up ice. And here comes Dickinson moving on the attack. He exchanges with Kurashev. Dickinson in deep. Looks for a man in front. Knocked away there by the stick of the goaltender, Wolf, and cleared back down the ice by Calgary. This one is going to be icing against the Flames. So maybe the Sharks can get a fresh

0: set of guys out there, the people that they want, although looking at who's already out there, I suppose they're going to put Mises' line out. Why not?
1: Yeah, they're changing it up. They're putting Mises' line out and Klingberg with Orlov.
0: Good decision, in my opinion. This line combination has looked good today. Misa setting up Toffoli for the Sharks' only goal with Ferraro. Ferraro taking a seat on the bench this time. Off the faceoff, Eklund controls, back to the point. Orlov shoots it deliberately wide. Got it into the corner for an open spot. Flames will try to clear. They can't. Nice keep-in by Toffoli. Skates away from Sharangovich, but Sharangovich forced the issue. Klapka leads it up left side. Here come the Flames to the Sharks' line, led by Frost. Turns on the left boards. Throws it across the rink. Here comes the shot. Nice job by Eklund to get in the way. And now Misa stick checks it away from a Flame in the far corner. Orlov's back behind his own goal line. Double-teamed. Matvei Gritin falling down to the ice. Fed it back toward the point, but the Flames are going to have to regroup in the neutral zone. And Jan Kuznetsov takes it. Moving up to the Sharks' line, Coleman checked off the play by Orlov. And San Jose is able to chip it back to center ice, but the Flames have three guys up there against Eklund. He's going to have to turn back and throw it to his own zone. And the Sharks just looking for some space here as they put it up to center ice. Dumped into the zone there by Liljegren, but he's going to have to backskate as Calgary did not let it stay in the zone for long. Good job by Goodrow to get back there against Kadri, bodying him off the puck. It's inside Sharks territory with 12:25 to play in the third. Uh-oh, not a good play by Liljegren. Intercepted by Zary. He skates into the Sharks zone, hands off to Kadri near side. Centering attempt knocked aside by the stick of Askarov. San Jose is definitely in a defensive shell right now, which you do not want to be in. A backhand one down the ice toward the net. It's going to be wide of the goal. That'll be icing against San Jose. That was Liljegren who backhanded it all the way down the ice.
1: Puck management, puck management, puck management. The San Jose Sharks are not doing a good job with the puck. Now I'll give the Calgary Flames a ton of credit because they get that checking game going. They put pressure on you, something that we wanted to see the Sharks do to the Flames. The Flames are putting pressure on. They've gotten better and better as the game has gone on. But the San Jose Sharks have got to come back and help out. What did Ryan Morozovsky say again? Let's refer back to that. Five guys connected in every zone.
0: Off the faceoff now, Uyghur for Calgary with a 2-1 lead over the Sharks. Stick handles at the San Jose blue line and backhands down the left wing. Sharangovich left corner. Big check there by the Sharks. Liljegren along the near boards. It pops loose. That's Goodrow and Ferraro and Liljegren all fighting for it there. But Coronado worked it free for Calgary. And Ryan Reeves deflects that pass out of the zone. Good job by Ryan Reeves there.
1: Good job by that line. Working to get that puck out. And Ryan's trying to get a little physical game going.
0: There's Sharangovich moving up to the Sharks line. Backhands one into San Jose territory. And Askarov in goal to our left makes the stick stop behind the net. Leaves it there for Dickinson, who clears one all the way down. Unfortunately, that is icing. So the puck management foul is out again and is getting stuck by pins in the third period.
1: Exactly. It has completely slowed the game down for San Jose.
0: By the way, out of town, Drew, Connor McDavid has scored a goal for the Edmonton Oilers, his 35th of the season, so he has 99 points at the moment in Los Angeles, and they're in the second period, so he's getting closer to the century mark.
1: If he's played,
0: that'd be his ninth. That would be his ninth year.
1: Yeah, it's 700 and whatever games he's played. He's got over 1,000 points. I think he's close to 1,100 points.
0: Sounds right.
1: If you watch that, we're going to go to a break. We'll talk about it after.
0: All right. We can go to break right now. 11:06 to play in the third. It is a 2-1 Calgary lead. This is the San Jose Sharks Audio Network. 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And, of course, on the Sharks Plus SAP Center app. 24 hours a day. Right here, it's a 2-1 Calgary lead in the third. Nobody said this was going to be easy. The Sharks have got to come up with something here. As Dickinson headmans on the right side. Sherwood from the blue line chips it into the offensive zone. New line since the end of the second period. That's Sherwood and Smith on the wings, with the man in the middle being Alex Wenberg. Right now, Ferraro on defense sends a long pass ahead. Sherwood tips it into the offensive end. He gives chase, puts the hit on Kuznetsov. That forces an interception. Centered out in front. One-time shot. That was a great save off Wenberg by Wolf on a tic-tac-toe play that was centered in front by Sherwood. That's the kind of thing Sherwood's going to do.
1: Yep, absolutely. It's a great opportunity. That was the best one the Sharks have had in this game, I think, besides the goal.
0: I think you're right. I mean, Wolf's made a couple of really good saves, but that was a brilliant stop.
1: Yep.
0: And he made it look easy.
1: So quick, right? Yep. So athletically quick.
0: Right now, Flames moving up with a 2-1 lead. Offside as they break to the Sharks' line. Greeton on the left wing tried to stay onside, but then he fell over, losing an edge, trying to stretch his body out. And so he entered the zone first. We will exit SAP Center for just a couple of moments as we have a break in the action with 9:51 to play in the third. It's a 2-1 Calgary lead. This is the San Jose Sharks Audio Network. Celebrate your next birthday on the ice with Sharks Ice. Skate, celebrate, and make memories with friends at San Jose, Fremont, or Oakland locations. Go to sharksice.com to book your Sharks Ice birthday party today. You're going to have to fight for some ice there lately. There have been all kinds of hockey tournaments going on.
1: Ton of them. Parking, everything. It's great to see, though, boy. What the Bay Area is a hockey market, my friend, especially here in the South Bay.
0: Without question, it is a hockey hotbed. By the way, happy birthday to Barkley Goodrow today.
1: Wow, really?
0: Yep, today's the day. Hope maybe he gets one in the third period. That'd be kind of nice. Right now, icing coming up against the Sharks on a big chase for it down the rink. So unfortunately, it's going to come all the way back. But yes, Barkley Goodrow born on this date in 1993. So he is 33 years of age today.
1: Biggest goal in Sharks history?
0: Without question.
1: Yep.
0: My mind.
1: With all due respect to the great Jamie Baker.
0: That'd be number two.
1: Yep. But that goal was phenomenal.
0: And there are a couple of other candidates in 3, 4, and 5 position.
1: Yep.
0: Got to remember Game 7, Ray Whitney against Calgary. That's
1: double overtime.
0: Double OT. Of course, Jonas Donskoy in the Stanley Cup final to give the Sharks a victory. And several others.
1: Yeah, but you got to look at that Barkley goal as the goal.
0: That's number one.
1: Yeah.
0: And that will be the most electrifying moment in the history of the team until they win the cup.
1: Yep.
0: Right now, Colin Graf trying to get the score tied to Klingberg across the line. Rinkwide, Orlov trying to shoot it. That is blocked by Uyghur. I'll tell you what, this Calgary team is pretty disciplined in their own zone with their defense getting in the way.
1: They get to the front of the net. They help out Dustin Wolf. Defensively, as we talked about, they pay attention. And they do a great job on the forecheck, but the Sharks have got to get their game going like this.
0: They can with Nisa's speed. He's up the left wing side, puts on the brakes across the line, hands off to Toffoli, goes down low into the corner. Eklund centering attempt off the stick of Toffoli, just barely.
1: So close. That was a really good setup, but a nice little play as well as Nisa kind of lays a screen at Klapka. Klapka takes Nisa out, but that creates the opportunity in the offensive zone with some extra space.
0: Puck goes over the glass and out of play on that play.
1: It was a very close chance, but the Sharks have got to generate more offense, and you've got to get more in front of Wolf. I know I've said it over and over again, but I can't think of any other way to beat the guy.
0: That's what Jamal Mayer said in our second intermission check. And off the faceoff, Misa wins it. Lodzgren and Ferraro play catch with it all the way back to their own zone. Long feed tipped by Misa all the way down. And Eklund is giving chase against White Cloud. White Cloud turns away from him. And that's a smart play by White Cloud off the board to keep it away and knock it up to center ice.
1: No.
0: Uh-oh, steal by Kadri into the zone. He shoots and he scores! Mario Ferraro tried to clear it. Kadri blocked it. The play on a broken maneuver came out in front. And Kadri raced to it, made the deke. No chance for Askarov. And Kadri will get his second goal of the game and 12th of the year to make it 3-1 Flames.
1: Yeah, Danny, it's just that. As the Calgary Flames bring the puck into the zone, there's all kinds of time, and it's Timothy Liljegren. And Mario Ferraro came back to help out, but it was Timothy Liljegren with the turnover, and we saw him do it last shift that he played. And just, you know what? It's just a bad play.
0: Liljegren smacking his stick and breaking it over the top of the crossbar because he knew that he missed the play. Before that, Ferraro tried to clear it up and Kadri blocked it, but that wasn't the reason why the puck went in. And so, off the faceoff, puck is out of play, and now the Sharks are in a pickle. They're down by the score of 3-1 to the Calgary Flames. Connor Zary will get credit for the primary assist on Kadri's goal, but that was a total broken play.
1: Yeah, just a bad play with the puck.
0: Now they're going to have to get it back, and you know, we've been noticing body